0: A low of 67 degrees, and we'll see more storms tomorrow. It's going to be a high of 81 and a low of 65. It's 86 degrees, and it's turning into 7 o'clock.
1: From ABC News, I'm Dave Packer. The U.S. says dozens of Iranian drones and missiles have been intercepted in Kuwait and Bahrain, home to several American bases. This after American forces launched a second night of attacks on Iranian targets. ABC senior Pentagon reporter Louis Martinez.
2: U.S. military remains prepared in case Iran does retaliate yet again. As we see this big back and forth, this tit for tat, as it's been described, between U.S. Retaliatory strikes and then what we see, something on the order of these strikes by Iran targeting neighboring countries where U.S. military bases are located.
1: An investigation underway in Argentina where officials say a 22-year-old pilot was forced to land solo when her instructor jumped from the plane mid-flight. An official from the flight school telling ABC News the instructor told the student, "You know what to do," before opening the door and plunging to his death. Marine Corps fighter pilot Colonel Steve Danyard.
3: This was a remarkable breach of trust between an instructor and a student, putting her in a very dangerous situation.
1: Now, the student did successfully land that plane. If you or someone you know is struggling with mental health issues or thoughts of suicide, call or text the National Lifeline at 988. Maine Democratic Senate candidate Graham Plattner has made his intentions known that he's dropping out of the race following a new allegation of sexual assault, which he denies. ABC's Avery Harper on the process in Maine to choose a replacement.
4: Plattner is actually still involved in this process. A public declaration that he intends to withdraw is not enough for the Maine Secretary of State. We have to see him submit paperwork to withdraw his name from contention in this race. And so we'll be watching closely to see exactly when he does that. He has to do that by July 13th.
1: Tributes pouring in this evening for Bonnie Tyler. The singer's family says the Welsh performer passed away due to the illness she was being treated for in Portugal. Bonnie Taylor was 75. You're listening to ABC News.
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0: The time now is 7:03 on Thursday, July 9th, 2026. Good evening, I'm Glenn Marshall, and currently we're sitting around 86 degrees under partly sunny skies here in Chicago. Tonight we'll have a couple of showers and a heavy thunderstorm that's expected through the evening. Otherwise, partly to mostly cloudy and muggy with some patchy fog late. We'll see a low of 67 degrees. And tomorrow is going to be still humid early with perhaps a stray thunderstorm south of Interstate 80. A high of 81 degrees is expected with partly cloudy skies tomorrow. Tomorrow night and a low of 65 degrees coming in tomorrow night. We'll see that AccuWeather 5-day forecast at 7:15, but right now our top story on News Radio WBBM. The elected leaders behind a new task force report on domestic violence say their work is already bringing results in, but more needs to be done. WBBM political editor Jeff Buckles has the details.
10: It is a very lonely experience.
11: Sarah Brown's effort to protect herself and her children from an abusive partner has been in court for more than 9 years in front of seven different judges.
10: I have never in my adult life had to fight for someone just to hear me.
11: She joined other survivors and advocates to share their stories with members of the Joint City-County Violence Against Women Task Force, co-chaired by County Commissioner Donna Miller.
12: Victims' voices have been very instrumental.

0: and guiding the work.
1: Co-chair in Southwest Side, Alderwoman Silvana Tavares says the task force's work has already sparked a 100% increase in delivery of domestic orders of protection, leading in part to a 53% drop in domestic-related murders so far this year.
0: These are lives saved and justice delivered.
1: But advocates say more work needs to be done to reduce barriers that can prevent victims from seeking help.
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3: The elected leaders behind a new task force report on domestic violence, and we just listened to that story. But a U.S. Court of Appeals today upheld Illinois' ban on assault weapons and large capacity magazines.
4: Illinois' ban was passed in the months following the deadly mass shooting during Highland Park's 4th of July parade in 2023. In 2024, a southern

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1: All ballot that would ask voters whether the city should once again deploy a gunshot detection system such as ShotSpotter. The non-binding issue was approved over objections from opponents, including Nat Palmer from the Black Youth Project, who says putting the measure on a ballot could further harm Black and brown communities.
2: People who are either misinformed or have some sort of a determined desire to cause harm to those same populations have an outstanding amount of power than those who have to bear the brunt.
1: Mayor Johnson canceled the city's ShotSpotter contract 2 years ago, suggesting it was ineffective, but some aldermen say police and their neighbors want it back. It now goes to full council. University of Chicago press workers have voted overwhelmingly to unionize. It's the latest in a wave of Chicago cultural institutions to organize. 89% of the guild's 134 members voted in favor of union representation. As for what's next, members will begin bargaining for their first union contract. And yoga apparel and athleisure brand Aloe Yoga plans on opening its second Chicago location at the former home of the Double Door Music Venue later this year. The yoga brand currently operates at store 717 North Michigan Avenue on the Mag Mile and has several stores in the suburbs. Block Chicago reports a building permit application for renovations was filed last month. There's no word on when the Wicker Park location plans to open. We are approaching 7:08. Traffic and weather together on the 8th. We only have one lane open with this Ryan crash that we're experiencing right now. And here to tell us more about it is the Abby Ryan.
3: All right, now, Glenn, it's the outbound Ryan Express lanes at 47th. That curve is always trouble. We do have a rollover crash with a white sedan, a black SUV. It kind of spun around. And to date, at this time, three ambulances have been to the scene and are either leaving or in the process of leaving. They have called five ambulances to the scene, and we still see somebody sitting there on the shoulder. The Eden's on the inbound side, 17 minutes heavy past this road to the Kennedy Junction. Outbound, that is clear. If you're on the Eden's spur, you're fine. Kennedy outbound, 14 to Montrose, 23 out to the airport. Inbound, 38 O'Hare to downtown, heavy from Foster to Ohio, 23. Seven of those minutes coming in from the Eden's Junction, and that means passing the Wintrust mural at North Avenue, still tight. Eisenhower out, 24 to Mannheim, 42 to I-90, inbound 50 I-90 in, heavy pass north to the Tri-State, 17 to Harlem. Outbound Stevenson, 22 to 294, 30 out to 355, slows California to Cicero. I-55, Will County looks great, both north and southbound. If you're on the Dan Ryan out, 17, 8 minutes slower because of this rollover crash with injuries in the express at 47th. Again, just the right lane gets by. Inbound, heavy pass the Stevenson to the Jane Byrne interchange. Give yourself a 17-minute ride there. 57 outbound, 18. Bishop Ford outbound, 22. You've got everything down to one lane, and that's through the roadwork zone. Outbound Bishop Ford, 115 to Bobie and Woods. Do you stop at Lakeshore Drive northbound, stop and go Roosevelt to Monroe, Navy Pier to Chicago. Southbound, heavy at the light of Chicago Avenue. Next report, 718 from the Metro Traffic Center. 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
1: Thanks a lot, Abby. We're going to have a couple of showers and a heavy thunderstorm around this evening with a low of 67 degrees. Tomorrow, perhaps a stray thunderstorm south of Interstate 80 during the day. A high of 81 degrees is expected. Tomorrow night, a low of 65 is expected. It's currently 85 degrees at O'Hare, 86 at Midway, and 78 along the lakefront. It's 710.
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6: The time now is 7:11, and Governor J.B. Pritzker has announced the expansion of prenatal and postnatal care in Illinois.
7: The state is now offering licensed, certified professional midwife services to Illinois residents on Medicaid. That includes coverage ranging from physical exams and treatment during pregnancy or labor to counseling and diagnostic testing. Governor Pritzker says adding midwives into the state's Medicaid program, quote, not only addresses a longstanding gap in care, but also advances safe, high-quality birth options for families across Illinois. State health officials say it's also a major step for maternal health equity, given that black women are more than twice as likely to die from pregnancy-related conditions. Andy Dane, News Radio, 105.9 WBBM.
6: If you felt the ground suddenly moving around 2:38 yesterday afternoon, well, it wasn't your imagination.
8: The U.S. Geological Survey reports a rare 2.9 magnitude earthquake was recorded in Lake Michigan, about 12 and a half miles off the coast of Kenilworth. The USGS received reports of people feeling the quake in several suburbs in the area as far north as Waukegan, as well as far south as Chicago's south side. Preliminary data from the National Weather Service shows that the earthquake may be one of only 2 reported in Lake Michigan in the last 100 years. Mai Martinez, News Radio, 105.9. WBBM.
6: The Thornton Reservoir is sitting at nearly full capacity after weeks of heavy rainfall, and it continues to emit a foul odor to the area. It follows the more than 8 inches of rain that fell across the Chicago area over the past month. As for the foul smell, business owners say it's nothing new, but the hot weather amplifies it, making it smell like roadkill. Officials said the reservoir has reached its fullest since opening in 2015, and residents hope the rain subsides so the system doesn't overfill. Pretty sure they want that smell gone, too. Coming up after the break, we are going to look at that AccuWeather 5-day forecast. The time now is 7:13.
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6: At 7:15, it's time for the AccuWeather 5-day forecast, and it's sponsored by Four Seasons Heating, Air Conditioning, Plumbing, Sewer, and Electric. Here's meteorologist Brian Thompson.
0: Glenn, we're watching a couple of showers and thunderstorms north of Chicago right now, between Zion and Waukegan, up across Lake County, back through Lindenhurst, and these extend westward into portions of McHenry County as well. No warnings out for these, but there are going to be some very heavy downpours, could be some gusty winds with some of these storms as well. So we'll have a couple of showers, even a heavy gusty thunderstorm around through the evening, otherwise partly to mostly cloudy. It's going to be muggy with patchy fog late. Tonight's low around 67 degrees. Now tomorrow we'll have clouds and some sun. Still humid through at least the early part of the day. And there might be a stray thunderstorm south of Interstate 80, but much of the area stays dry, a high of 81. It will clear out tomorrow night, a low of 65. And then Saturday, a nice start to the weekend as the humidity comes down. We'll have more sun than clouds, a high of 84. Sunny and warmer on Sunday, high 88. We'll be near 80 at the lakefront, and then a hot day on Monday. Still not that humid, though, with a lot of sunshine, high up to 93. At the lakefront, though, it will likely stay in the 80s. 85 degrees right now at O'Hare. It's 84 at Midway, 83 in Arlington Heights, 79 at the lakefront. We're going down to 67. I'm AccuWeather, the meteorologist, Brian Thompson.
6: Thanks a lot, Brian. The time now is 7:16, and that means it's time for sports. Here's Kate Constable.
13: France's Kylian Mbappe is no stranger to carrying his country deep in the World Cup. He burst onto the scene as a teenager in France's 2018 title run and then helped France back to the final in 2022. He delivered again on Thursday, scoring a goal and adding an assist in France's 2-0 quarterfinal win over Morocco. Mbappe now has 8 goals in this tournament, pulling even with Lionel Messi in the race for the Golden Boot. France advances to the semifinals, where they'll face the winner of Spain and Belgium. Back on the diamond, offense continues to be the biggest problem for the White Sox. They scored just 2 total runs in a 3-game sweep at the hands of the Red Sox. That included a 2-1 loss on Thursday afternoon. There is some help on the way, though. Slugger Munetake Murakami is expected to return from a hamstring injury Friday when the Sox open a series against the Athletics. The Cubs also came up short on Thursday, falling 3-2 to the Orioles. Pete Crow Armstrong extended his hitting streak to 9 games with a double in the 8th inning, but the bullpen couldn't protect the lead. Ryan Rollison surrendered 2 runs as Baltimore took the lead for good in the 8th. NBA Summer League tips off for the Bulls on Friday night in Las Vegas. New head coach Thiago Splitter will be on the sidelines for Chicago's first 2 games. And the Bulls' 4th overall pick, Caleb Wilson, he's going to square off against each of the 3 players that were selected ahead of him in the team's first 3 games. That's Memphis, Utah, and Washington. And if you're into sports memorabilia, here's a fun one for you. Fun and pricey one for you. The jersey Jalen Brunson wore in his NBA Finals debut against the Spurs sold for just over $1 million at auction, setting a new record for a piece of Knicks memorabilia. With sports at 16 and 46, I'm Kate Constable of 104.3 The Score for News Radio 105.9 WBBM.
6: Thanks a lot, Kate. At 7:18, traffic and weather together on the 8th. And only one lane is open with the Ryan crash that happened earlier. Here to explain is Abby Ryan.
14: It's all a rollover. It's the express lanes at 47th. Always scuff marks from people banging into those walls there on the express lanes at 47th. If you're on the outbound side, it's packed from the Stevenson to 47th and 10 minutes slower than the rest of it. So 25 minutes in the express, 2 left blocked, only the right lane gets by. 1 ambulance is left. The other 4 ambulances are now on the scene. The inbound side of the Ryan, an 18-minute ride, heavy from Canalport to the Jane Byrne interchange. If you're on I-57, that is tightening in spots. Eden's looks great. Eden Spur 2, Kennedy outbound, 14 to Montrose, 23 to the airport, inbound 36, O'Hare into downtown. Foster on over to Ohio. You're delayed 25 of those minutes coming in from the Eden Junction. I-190 looks great. Eisenhower out 20 to Mannheim, 38 to I-90. Inbound 44, I-90 back in, 24 coming in from Mannheim. The outbound side of the Stevenson Slope, California to Cicero, 22 to 294, 20 out to 355. If you're on the inbound side of the Dan Ryan, again, 18 outbound, 15 in the locals, 25 in the express with this crash at 47. I-57 outbound 17, Bishop Ford outbound 22, heavy pass 115 to Bobie and Woods. It's down to one lane there with long-term road work and 22 out to 80-94. DuSable Lakeshore Drive northbound, heavy Navy Pier to Chicago, southbound tight approaching the light at Chicago. Next report, 728 from the Metro Traffic Center, News Radio 105.9 WBBM.
6: Thanks a lot, Abby. We got a couple of showers and a heavy thunderstorm around through the evening. It's going to be a low of 67 degrees. Expect some fog late tonight. Tomorrow, though, clouds and some sun, still humid early. Perhaps a stray thunderstorm south of Interstate 80. A high of 81 degrees is expected. And tomorrow night, clear to partly cloudy skies with a low of 65 degrees. It's currently 85 degrees at O'Hare. Looking at 84 at Midway and 78 at the lakefront. 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In our top story this hour, the Chicago Transit Board is working to get parked vehicles out of the city's bike and bus lanes. We'll have much more on this story at 7:31, but first, here is your Healthy Minute.
15: Sometimes joint pain isn't caused by wear and tear, but your body's immune system working against you. I'm Dr. Alexander Sauner from Loyola Medicine with Healthy Minute. Rheumatoid arthritis is an autoimmune disease where the body mistakenly attacks the lining of the joints, causing inflammation, pain, swelling, and stiffness. 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I'm Dr. Alexander Sauner for News Radio 105.9 WBBM.
6: And Northwest Siders will soon have another place to get a sweet treat next year. Construction began on an Andy's Frozen Custard Shop near Moody in Milwaukee. The Gladstone Park location will be the second Chicago location for the Missouri-based chain, which operates about 20 shops in the suburbs. A spokesperson said the new Andy's location is expected to open in early 2027. Time now is 7:22.
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6: At 7:23, it is now time for the Bloomberg Business Minute. Here is Matt Piper.
23: The Dow closed ahead 139 points. The S&P took in 61. The Nasdaq gained 336 points. UPS and FedEx shares were shaky after an analyst warned that Amazon is offering inexpensive and increasingly fast delivery services to third-party customers, underscoring the risk posed by the e-commerce giant to traditional shipping firms. The Morgan Stanley analyst writes, "While Amazon lacks overnight delivery options that distinguish other couriers, we believe it is likely not long before that becomes an option as well." Microsoft says its carbon emissions climbed 25% last year, driven by new construction of data centers and a pause in the purchase of some renewable energy credits. Microsoft had pledged to pull more carbon from the atmosphere than it was emitting by the year 2030, but its green ambitions have been strained by its commercial aims, including building power-hungry data centers. The jersey of the New York Knicks star Jalen Brunson wore in Game 1 of the NBA Finals sells for a little more than $1 million at auction. With business at 23 and 53, from the Bloomberg Newsroom, Matt Piper, News Radio 105.9 WBBM.
6: And we have a stall on 8094. We'll talk about that after the break with Abby Ryan. The time now is 7:25.
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9: 728, traffic and weather together on the 8th. We got a crash and a stall on 8094 now. Here to explain is Abby Ryan.
10: Lots of problems on 8094. We have cleaned up the Dan Ryan, and now we're moving into Indiana. If you're on the Illinois side of things on 8094, that's where you're going to find the stall. This one is just past Torrance. It's heavy from the Bishop Ford past Torrance with the stall in the right lane. The westbound side, heavy past I-65 with a crash in a lane. See it, call us. Tell us which lane is blocked. Our WBBM Mercedes-Benz of Hoffman Estates traffic tip line 855-780-ROAD. Rest of Indiana's okay, including your Indiana toll road and I-94 through Michigan City. The inbound side of the Lake Cook to the Kennedy Junction, it is clear. So far, the Kennedy outbound, 14 to Montrose, 22 back in. Stevenson, in, out, fine either way, clear both directions. Dan Ryan out of 15 minutes, inbound also 15. Still 7 minutes slower in the express because of the earlier crash that cleared. Next report, 738 from the Metro Traffic Center, News Radio 105.9 WBBM.
9: Thanks a lot, Abby. We've got a couple of showers and a heavier thunderstorm around through the evening. We'll see a low of 67 degrees. And then tomorrow, the storms come back. It's going to be south of Interstate 80 during a day. A high of 81 is expected, and a low of 65 is expected tomorrow night. It's currently 85 degrees at O'Hare, 84 at Midway, 78 at the lakefront, 729.
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9: And the time now is 7:30 on Thursday, July 9th, 2026. Good evening. I'm Glenn Marshall, and these are the top stories on News Radio WBBM.
14: This is Mike Krauser. The CTA is adding more cameras to buses to capture people parked illegally.
9: Plans for a new dispensary in the South Loop go up in smoke following a judge's ruling.
15: This is Terry Keschner. A woman admits doctoring the books to get more money for her husband, an Illinois corrections officer.
9: Plus, the U.S. and Iran unleash new strikes against each other, with President Trump saying the ceasefire is over. In WBBM Sports, the Sox and the Cubs both lose today. In AccuWeather, we got a couple of showers and a heavier thunderstorm around through the evening, otherwise partly to mostly cloudy and muggy with a patchy fog happening late tonight. It's going to be a low of 67 degrees, but tomorrow we'll start the day with some clouds and sun, still humid early. Perhaps a stray thunderstorm south of Interstate 80 during the day with a high of 81. Tomorrow night, clear to partly cloudy with a low of 65 degrees. The time now is 7:31, and the Chicago Transit Board is working to get parked vehicles out of the city's bike and bus lanes. WBBM's Mike Krauser has the story.
14: The CTA's acting president, Nora Learson, says the agency is adding cameras to buses that capture vehicles parked in bus and bike-only lanes and at bus stops.
16: We are moving from a program of 6 camera-equipped buses to 52. And when bus lanes and bus stops are blocked by illegal parking, our operators can't safely deploy ramps. And that's not a minor inconvenience. For many riders who use mobility devices, it can be the difference between a trip that's possible and one that's not.
14: Learson says with just 6 cameras operating between October and May, there were nearly 22,000 warnings and violations. Mike Krauser, News Radio, 105.9 WBBM.
9: Leaders of a joint city-county task force on violence against women are thanking survivors for sharing experiences that they say are already helping reducing domestic-related murders. The task force released its findings today after 6 months of hearing on everything from streamlining the reporting process to making sure judges have access to an alleged abuser's complete history. Cook County Commissioner Donna Miller co-chaired the task force.
17: Together, we are working to make sure we're breaking the silence on domestic violence. We must continue to work together and keep a steady spotlight on this issue. It's constant. It's always. It's not just at the end of a hearing or the end of a task force.
9: More than 1 in 4 murders in the area are reportedly domestic related. And a Cook County judge is stomping out plans for the opening of a South Loop dispensary over proximity to a similar business.
18: The operators of Market 96 in the 500 block of South Wells filed a lawsuit with the Illinois Department of Financial and Professional Regulation, arguing block dispensary should not be allowed to open a location in the 400 block of South Wells. Market 96 opened its doors in June of 2024. Block obtained the required funds to begin development in January. Cranes reports the suit claimed the dispensary's opening would violate a provision that prohibits new developments within 1,500 feet of pre-existing dispensaries. Judge Patrick Stanton has sided with Market 96, though he did note Block chose the Wells location based on guidance from the state. Both operators are social equity dispensaries. Leaders of Market 96 say in a statement the ruling, quote, helps preserve protections and provides needed certainty for operators who have worked hard to build sustainable businesses in a highly regulated industry. Andy Day, News Radio, 105.9 WBBM.
9: A woman has admitted to padding her husband's payroll at the Illinois Department of Corrections.
15: 34-year-old Maggie Tudor was in federal court on Wednesday pleading guilty to wire fraud and theft. Capital News Illinois reports Tudor, who worked as an account technician at the Pinckneyville Correctional Center in southern Illinois, admitted she falsified overtime and holiday pay for her husband. He worked as a correctional officer at the Murfreesboro Life Skills Reentry Center. All told, her husband got nearly $125,000 in extra pay he did not earn. He was not charged. Maggie Tudor has to pay the money back, and she could face more than a year in prison. Terry Keschner, News Radio 105.9 WBBM.
9: A U.S. official says dozens of Iranian drones have been intercepted since last night, and now a ship fleet company executive says they no longer feel secure moving their ships through the Strait of Hormuz as tensions escalate even further. For a moment, things appear to have calmed with Iran, but there's a chance attacks could resume. ABC's Luis Martinez is following.
19: The U.S. military remains prepared in case Iran does retaliate yet again. If, as we see this big back and forth, this tit for tat, as it's been described, between U.S. Retaliatory strikes and then what we see, something on the order of these strikes by Iran targeting neighboring countries where U.S. military bases are located.
9: In the meantime, negotiations to reach a final deal between the U.S. and Iran were due to start after the funeral of Iran's former supreme leader, but it's unclear what's next for the two countries. Coming up after the break, we'll look at those low gas prices. It's 7:35.
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9: And thank you to our listeners for the following gas prices. Out in Tinley Park, the Mobile on 159th and 76th Street is selling gas for $3.24 per gallon. While in Lake Moore, the Thornton's on Illinois 120 and Darrell is selling gas for $3.49 per gallon. If you see a great price, please give us a call at 312-409-GAS. That's 312-409-4277. And at 7:38, traffic and weather together on the 8th. We got crash cleanup that's continuing on 8094 here to explain. Lane is Abby Ryan.
10: All right, now, Glenn, if you're on 8094, we've got a lot going on for sure. So far, the 8094 eastbound side, heavy from the Bishop Ford past Torrance, stalled semi in the right lane, and then westbound jam past I-65. We're going to call this a stalled semi in the right lane as well. If you're on I-65, northbound stacked from Ridge to 8094, all because of the crash on westbound 8094. The inbound side of the Edens, Lake Hook to the Kennedy Junction, 15, 15 in, 15 out. Kennedy outbound, 14 to Montrose and 22 to the airport. Inbound, a 28-minute ride O'Hare into downtown. Heavy from the Edens Junction to Ohio, 22 coming in from the Edens Junction. Eisenhower out clear. Inbound, 40. I-90 into the Jane Bird Interchange, 22 coming in from Mannheim. To heavy from 25th to Harlem. Stevenson in, out, 25 minutes apiece. Dan Ryan out, 18. Inbound, 14. I-57's okay. Bishop Ford outbound. A heavy 130th to Bobie and Woods. It's down to one lane at 18 to 8094. DuSable Lakeshore Drive, heavy both ways as you approach that stoplight at Chicago. Tri-State 294. Southbound, it's slow from the I-80 merge past Halsted because of all the things going on 8094. Next report, 7:48 from the Metro Traffic Center, News Radio 105.9 WBBM.
22: WBBM AccuWeather. There will be a couple of showers, even a heavier thunderstorm or two around through the evening hours. Could even have some gusty winds with any storm that develops. Partly to mostly cloudy and muggy with patchy fog late, a low of 67. Still humid early tomorrow, otherwise clouds and some sun. There may be a stray thunderstorm south of I-80 with a high of 81. Clear to partly cloudy for tomorrow night, low 65. And then a nice start to the weekend Saturday, not quite as humid with more sun than clouds and a high of 84. 85 right now at O'Hare. It's 84 at Midway and in Spring Grove, 79 at the lakefront, going down to 67 tonight. I'm AccuWeather meteorologist Brian Thompson.
9: Thanks a lot, guys. The time now is 7:40, and the latest batch of tickets to the Obama Center sold out in about 2 hours.
0: The Obama Foundation responded on social media saying they are grateful for the outpouring of interest and excitement in visiting the museum at the Obama Presidential Center. The post also reminded people that more tickets will be available, and that information will be shared publicly on the second Wednesday.

0: of every month at 10 a.m. on their website, obama.org. That means the next update on tickets should be August 12th. 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
2: A few years ago, the city of Fort Worth started offering GLP-1 drugs to employees as part of their insurance coverage. Now,
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2: Kristen Smith is Fort Worth's Director of Human Resources.
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2: And now cities nationwide are taking a closer look at weight loss drugs.
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2: 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Jim Ryan, ABC News in Dallas-Fort Worth.
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4: Whether it's a sweltering heat wave,
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6: Flooding, downpours, hail, damaging winds, even a tornado.
4: Plan ahead with our 5-day forecast at 15 past the hour. 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
1: A bear caused quite a scene when it entered an Alaskan mall, walked into a barbershop, then stole a peach from a nearby grocer. Staff members and those getting their hair cut ran into the break room and shut the door behind them before calling local authorities. They were able to guide the bear out of the building and into a wooded area nearby. After reviewing security footage, it was determined the bear got into the building by triggering the automatic doors. Wow. 2 California teens were detained after their self-driving Waymo taxi called the cops on them for drinking in the backseat and shooting something out of the window. When police arrived to stop them and locked robo-taxi, they were able to safely remove.

0: The 15-year-olds, who had been shooting jail balls at people while being chauffeured around town. Police say ordering the Waymo might have been their best idea of the afternoon, because they'd been driving, it would have been a lot worse. And at 7:46, it is time to take a look at sports. Here is Kate Constable.
1: White Sox finally received some much-needed good news today after their offense has been stuck in neutral for the better part of the last week. Slugger Munetaki Murakami is expected back in the lineup Friday after missing more than a month with a hamstring injury that he suffered on May 29th. Before going down, Murakami is one of baseball's most powerful hitters. He ranked among the major league leaders with 20 home runs and 41 RBI at the time. The White Sox open a new series against the Athletics on Friday. The Cubs missed out on a series sweep of the Orioles, losing 3-2 on Thursday. Despite the loss, Chicago still has control of the top wild card position in the NL. The Cubs now head to Cincinnati to open a weekend series against the 42-49 Reds. At the World Cup, France punched its ticket to the semifinals with a 2-0 win over Morocco. Kylian Mbappe had a goal and an assist, giving him 8 goals in the tournament. That's even with Lionel Messi in the race for the Golden Boot. England, meanwhile, suffered a major setback. Defender Darrell Kwanzaa has been handed a 2-match suspension after his red card against Mexico. He'll miss England's quarterfinal against Norway, and if England advances, he'll also miss that semifinal game. NBA Summer League tipped off on Thursday in Las Vegas, and the top two picks in this year's draft faced off against each other. That's number one overall pick, AJ DeVanza, and the Wizards going up against number two overall pick, Darren Peterson, and the Jazz. The Bulls make their summer league debut Friday night at 7 p.m. Fourth overall pick, Caleb Wilson, will face the third overall pick, Cameron Boozer, and the Grizzlies, while new head coach Thiago Splitter plans to coach the Bulls in their first two summer league games. That's something that most NBA head coaches rarely do. With sports at 16:46, I'm Kate Constable of 104.3 The Score for News Radio 105.9 WBBM.
0: Thanks a lot, Kate. The time now is 7:48. 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We have a motorcycle crash on the Jane Addams Tollway. Here to explain is Abby Ryan.
2: I-90, watch out for this crash, and it's on the westbound side. You've got right past Arlington Heights Road, a motorcycle crash. Two right lanes are blocked. So far, 390 is okay. Route 53 is 2. If you're on 8094 westbound, heavy at I-65 and past it, stalled semi on the right shoulder. The eastbound side of 8094, heavy from the Bishop Ford past Torrance, stalled semi blocks the right lane. I-65 delays gone. So far, if you're on the inbound side of the Edens, you are fine. Kennedy outbound 13 to Montrose, 19 out to the airport, inbound 26. O'Hare into downtown 20 coming in from the Edens Junction. The I-190 eastbound side heavy from Bessie Coleman to 294 on the O'Hare extension. Eisenhower on the outbound side clear. Inbound slows 15th to Harlem, 17th Avenue to Harlem, rather. 36 in from I-90, 18 coming in from Mannheim. Stevenson looks great. I-55 Will County also doing well. Dan Ryan out, 17 inbound, a 14-minute ride, 57. Outbound heavy from the Jane Byrne on over to Bot Halstead. And the Bishop Ford outbound heavy from 130th to the Steel Bridge. It's down to one lane with long-term road work, 18 to 8094. DuSable Lakeshore Drive tight both ways at the light at Chicago. Tri-State South slows Dixie Highway past Halstead. 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
0: Thanks a lot, Abby. We got a couple of showers and a heavy thunderstorm expected this evening. We'll see a low of 67 degrees. And tomorrow, perhaps a stray thunderstorm south of Interstate 80. During the day, it's going to be a high of 81 degrees. Otherwise, clear to partly cloudy skies tomorrow night with a low of 65 degrees. It's currently 85 degrees at O'Hare, 84 at Midway, and 78 at the lakefront. It is 7:50.
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0: And the life and legacy of the suffragettes are on stage at the CIBC Theater this week.
4: Wait, my turn.
5: Ida B. Wells is known for her investigative journalism in the 1890s.
4: She was an anti-lynching crusader and co-founder of the NAACP. Now she's a character in Suffs, a musical about the women trailblazers behind the suffrage movement. Danielle Payton plays the historical civil rights activist.
5: Just it illuminated so much, just learning that this powerful person existed and she was a black woman.
4: Michelle Duster says she's glad people are learning more about her great-grandmother and the impact she had on the world.
6: To see her depicted in a play that is first on Broadway and now, you know, touring around the country, so even more people will become familiar with and hopefully inspired by not only Ida B. Wells, but all of the women who, you know, were part of the suffrage movement.
4: Wells also served as the editor for the Chicago Bee, an influential African-American newspaper published in the 1930s. Suffs is at the CIBC Theater through July 19th. Lisa Fielding, News Radio 105.9 WBBM.
0: And coming up after the break, we are going to see the Bloomberg Business Minute. 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
0: At 7:53, it is now time for the Bloomberg Business Minute. Here is Matt Piper.
13: Stocks rose and oil prices eased as financial markets calmed the day after President Trump raised doubts about the temporary truce in the war with Iran. The Dow closed ahead 139 points, the S&P taking in 61, the Nasdaq gained 336 points. U.S. mortgage rates climbed to 6.49%, reversing last week's drop after the president declared the ceasefire with Iran over. The average for a 30-year fixed loan rose from 6.43% a week earlier. Fewer Americans than expected found themselves applying for first-time unemployment benefits last week. The Labor Department says it received 215,000 initial filings in the week ending July 4th. That is 2,000 less than the week prior. And Kia is recalling 463,000 of its Telluride SUVs because they could catch fire while driving or even while parked. They're from model years 2020 through 2024. The front power seat motor may overheat, causing a fire. With business at 23 and 53, from the Bloomberg Newsroom, Matt Piper, News Radio 105.9 WBBM.
0: And we're still dealing with a motorcycle crash on I-90. We'll hear about that after the break with Abby Ryan. The time now is 7:54.
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0: 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Traffic and weather together on the 8s at 7:58. We still are dealing with that I-90 motorcycle crash. Here's Abby Ryan to explain.
2: Jane Addams Tollway Glen on I-90 westbound, slow past Arlington Heights Road. This motorcycle crash now just blocking one lane. It's the right lane. So approaching Randall Road with a stall in the left lane of the exit ramp to Tri-State. So southbound past Halstead. If you're on 80-94 westbound, slows past I-65, stalled semi-cleared out of the lanes. Eastbound heavy Bishop Ford to Torrance, stalled semi-cleared out of the lanes there too. If you're on the Eden's inbound, outbound, decent right now. Eden's spur looks good. Kennedy outbound out to the airport, 17 in from it, 23. I-190 eastbound, heavy Bessie Coleman to 294. Next report, 808 from the Metro Traffic Center, News Radio 105.9 WBBM.
0: Thanks a lot, Abby. We are currently seeing 85 degrees at O'Hare, 84 at Midway, and 78 at the lakefront.
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0: And here's what's next on News Radio WBBM. A federal court upholds Illinois' ban on so-called assault weapons. Members of the Joint Chicago-Cook County Violence Against Women's Task Force are touting positive results, but also say more must be done. Plus, less than a month after a ceasefire deal was announced, the U.S. and Iran are once again exchanging strikes. More ahead from ABC News. In WBBM Sports, the Cubs lost to the Orioles today, while the Red Sox beat the White Sox today. AccuWeather letting us know that there are going to be some showers and heavier thunderstorms coming this evening with a low of 67 degrees. Tomorrow we'll start the day with perhaps a stray thunderstorm south of Interstate 80 with a high of 81 and a low of 65 tomorrow night. It's currently 85 degrees at O'Hare, 84 at Midway, 78 at the lakefront, and we are approaching 8 o'clock.
21: From ABC News, I'm Dave Packer. Less than a month after a ceasefire deal was announced, the U.S. and Iran are once again exchanging missiles. Neighboring countries in the Middle East are coming under fire, and ABC's Martha Raddatz tells us
22: Iran tightening its grip on the Strait of Hormuz.
1: That's causing the cost of oil to rise. And here at home, gas prices, which had started to fall during the ceasefire, now ticking back up to $3.83 a gallon.
21: Now, despite the attacks, a U.S. official says the U.S. and Iran continue to engage in technical negotiations on nuclear issues. ABC's John Quinones sat down with the two sons of Lorenzo Salgado Araujo, the Mexican national who was shot and killed by ICE agents in Houston this week. ICE alleges the officers attempted to stop Salgado Araujo Tuesday morning, but didn't follow commands and tried to run officers over during a traffic stop. But his 27 and 29-year-old sons say they think that their father was scared and didn't know who was trying to stop their vehicle.
5: They have no idea why he was picked up that morning, Tuesday morning. They're thinking that perhaps it was because of his white van. He was a construction worker. He had men that he would take to his construction sites, including his own brother and two other men. Maybe they saw that van as a construction van and thought perhaps that he might be targeted that way.
21: Now to a Utah courtroom today where recordings were played and text messages were read between Tyler Robinson, the man accused of killing Charlie Kirk, and his former roommate and romantic partner, Lance Twiggs. Video presented shows Twiggs telling investigators about his interactions with Robinson.
22: I just asked him in person if what he said was true the night before, and he said it was. I started crying a little bit and said he wishes he hadn't done it.
21: Defense attorneys fought to keep the interview video of Twiggs hidden from public view, saying it could influence finding a fair jury. 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
21: Texas to Florida expecting heat index conditions well over 100 degrees, and in the West, records could be set in places like Billings, Montana. ABC News meteorologist Melissa Griffin.
27: There's no relief at night, and it's days in a row of these hot temperatures and high humidity that we get so concerned about. Wilmington, that's going to be 100 degrees is what it feels like on Friday. Slightly cooler as we head into the weekend into places like North Carolina, but it stays well above 100 degrees right through the weekend for places like Florida.
21: The Freedom Fuel Network is a private company that owns the 25 gas stations in the Philadelphia area selling discounted gas. A White House official tells ABC News the administration is not involved and has not provided any funding. ABC's Stephen Portnoy has more.
28: The White House touted the $3.47 per gallon price that's on offer for regular, saying it's a nod to Trump as the 47th president. Now, the Energy Department says the average price of regular in the central Atlantic states is $3.87 a gallon for regular. So you're talking about 40 cents per gallon cheaper from $3.87 to $3.47 than the regional average.
21: In New York.
29: It's a permanent solution to a temporary problem. It really is.
21: 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The officers stayed with the woman and waited to safely pull her back from the edge. If you or someone you know is struggling with a mental health challenge, confidential help is available on the National Lifeline at 988. Dave Packer, ABC News.
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0: The time now is 8:05 on Thursday, July 9th, 2026. Good evening, I'm Glenn Marshall, and currently we're sitting around 83 degrees under partly sunny skies here in Chicago. We got a couple of showers and a heavy thunderstorm that's expected this evening, otherwise partly to mostly cloudy and muggy with a patchy fog late. A low of 67 degrees is expected. Tomorrow, though, clouds and some sun, still humid early, perhaps a stray thunderstorm south of Interstate 80. We'll see a high of 81 degrees, and tomorrow night, and clear to partly partly cloudy skies with a low of 65 degrees. Of course, we're going to look at that AccuWeather 5-day forecast at 8:15. But right now, our top local story on News Radio WBBM. Illinois' ban on so-called assault weapons and on large-capacity magazines will stand thanks to a decision today by a U.S. Court of Appeals.
4: In the 2-1 decision, the appeals court ruled it's up to state lawmakers if they want to ban

0: AR-15s, and high-capacity magazines. Illinois' ban was passed following the mass shooting in Highland Park in 2022, where 7 people were killed. The Supreme Court recently announced that this year it will consider Cook County's ban on semi-automatic firearms and rifles, and if the county's ban violates the Second Amendment. Roger Plummer, News Radio, 105.9 WBBM.
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0: History That Doesn't Suck is a legit, hard-hitting American history podcast told through entertaining stories. 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
1: More than one in four murders are domestic in nature. Katie Dunn from the advocacy group called Chicago 77 says the task force's work is already bringing down that number after uncovering how few orders of protection were being delivered.
2: Only one in four were being served. That number has now doubled.
1: And the task force is calling for more changes to make it easier for survivors to share their stories. We're at City Hall. Jeff Buckles, News Radio 105.9. WBBM.
3: And Mayor Brandon Johnson is teaming up with the Chicago Park District to upgrade and expand air conditioning in city parks. The first phase of the $1 million project will enhance 42 park sites that face the greatest health risk during extreme heat. It's prioritizing 19 parks and community areas designated as most vulnerable and 21 parks and vulnerable neighborhoods. Park District offers a variety of options to stay cool citywide, including 22 beaches, 77 indoor and outdoor pools, and more than 240 park-based water spray features. Time now is approaching 7:08. That means, 8:08. That means traffic and weather together on the 8s. Here is Abby Ryan.
4: All right, now, Glenn, if you're on the inbound side of the Edens, a 15-minute ride in, 15 on the outbound side. Kennedy outbound, it's 11 Montrose, 17 out to the airport. So from Randolph to Ohio, inbound heavy, Kimball to Ogden. So passing the Wintrust mirror, Littleworth Avenue still tight, 23 O'Hare into downtown, 17 coming in from the Edens Junction. So far, I-190 heavy on the eastbound side of the O'Hare extension from Bessie Coleman to 294. Let's call it slow now. And the Eisenhower outbound clear. Inbound side of the Eisenhower outbound is actually a 31-minute ride and clear to I-90. Inbound 36 I-90 in slow spots, and that is from 17th on over to Harlem. Stevenson, not bad. If you're on the Dan Ryan outbound, it is slow from the Jane Byrne interchange past Roosevelt Road, I-57 and the Bishop Ford. Just a little tight on the outbound side of I-57 as you approach 111th and the outbound Bishop Ford. That is tightening before 130th. Heavy passing 130th stays slow to the Steel Bridge. Northwest Indiana, 80-94, headed on the eastbound side. Slow before Torrance to pass the state line and right before Calumet Avenue. That earlier stalled semi gone. Rest of the roads are okay. Next report, 818 from the Metro Traffic Center, News Radio 105.9 WBBM.
3: Thanks a lot, Abby. We got a couple of showers and a heavy thunderstorm around through the evening expected. It's going to be a low of 67 tonight, but tomorrow perhaps a stray thunderstorm during the day, and it's going to be south of Interstate 80. We'll see a high of 81 degrees and a low of 65 tomorrow night. It's currently 85 degrees at O'Hare, 84 at Midway, and 78 at the lakefront. We're approaching 8:10.
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4: And the time is 8:11. Safety improvements are being made at a southwest side intersection after a woman was killed in a hit and run.
5: 22-year-old Marcella Herrera and her fiancé were hit by a vehicle at Ashland and Cullerton nearly a year ago. Marcella was killed. Chicago police tell WBBM the investigation into that deadly hit and run remains ongoing. Now the Chicago Department of Transportation is making safety improvements to that area, with CDOT confirming to WBBM that things like curb bump outs and a pedestrian refuge island will improve pedestrian visibility, shorten crossing distances, and calm traffic. Construction will happen in multiple phases this year and next year. That corridor is a key community route serving a church and two schools. Terry Keschner, News Radio 105.9 WBBM.
4: And a 16-year-old boy was charged this week in a shooting that left three people dead on Chicago's South Side 2 years ago. He's the second person charged in the February 2024 shooting that stemmed from an altercation inside a home near 80th and Vincennes Avenue. Police did not specify what role the now 16-year-old second defendant had in the shooting. The teen faces three counts of first-degree murder, six more murder-related counts, attempted murder, and armed robbery. Coming up after the break, we are going to look at that AccuWeather five-day forecast. The time now is 8:12.
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4: And at 8:15, it is time for the AccuWeather 5-day forecast, is sponsored by Four Seasons Heating, Air Conditioning, Plumbing, Sewer, and Electric. Here's meteorologist Brian Thompson.
9: There will be a couple of showers, even a heavy gusty thunderstorm around throughout the evening hours for tonight. Otherwise, partly to mostly cloudy and muggy with some patchy fog later on tonight, a low of 67. Still kind of humid at times tomorrow, especially early, while clouds and some sun. Might be a stray thunderstorm south of I-80, high tomorrow 81. Clear to partly cloudy tomorrow night, low 65. Nice day on Saturday, not quite as humid with more sun than clouds, a high of 84. And by Sunday and Monday, it's going to be heating up, although the humidity really won't come up very much. We'll have a lot of sunshine on Sunday, high 88. We'll be near 80 at the lakefront and up to 93 Monday, although again at the lakefront, it will stay in the 80s. I'm AccuWeather meteorologist Brian Thompson.
4: Thanks a lot, Brian. It's currently 85 degrees at O'Hare. We're looking at 84 at Midway and 78 at the lakefront. November 3rd is more than just election day. It's decision day for your neighborhood. From the people who represent us to the taxes you pay, your vote dictates what comes next. Get the facts and analysts you need with Election Central on WBBMNewsRadio.com. The time now is 8:16. That means it's time for sports. Here is Kate Constable.
10: White Sox slugger Munetaka Murakami is expected back in the lineup Friday after missing more than a month with a hamstring injury that he suffered back at the end of May. Before going down, Murakami was one of the most powerful hitters in baseball. He ranked among the best in major leagues with 20 home runs and 41 RBI at the time. His return really couldn't come at a better time now. The Sox scored just two total runs while being swept in three games by the Red Sox. That included a 2-1 loss Thursday afternoon. They'll try to get things back on track on Friday when they open a new series against the Athletics. The Cubs also came up short on Thursday, falling 3-2 to the Orioles. They missed out on a series sweep of their own. PCA continues to stay hot, extending his hitting streak to 9 games. He had a double in the 8th inning. Chicago's offense really has been kind of on a roll lately. They collected 27 hits and 17 runs over the 3-game series with Baltimore, but the bullpen couldn't hold on Thursday as Ryan Rollison gave up 2 runs in late innings. The Cubs head to Cincinnati on Friday and begin a weekend series against the Reds. At the World Cup, France is back in the semifinals after a 2-0 win over Morocco. Kylian Mbappe continued his incredible tournament with a goal and an assist. He now has 8 total goals in this World Cup. France will face the winner of Spain and Belgium. England, meanwhile, a major blow for them. Defender Jarrell Cuanza, he suspended 2 matches after his red card against Mexico. That means he'll miss England's quarterfinal game against Norway, and if England advances, he'll miss the semifinals as well. The Bolston Muff Summer League, Friday, 7 p.m., 4th overall pick Caleb Wilson is in action, and he'll face the 3rd overall pick Cameron Boozer and the Grizzlies. With sports at 16 and 46, I'm Kate Constable of 104.3 The Score for News Radio 105.9 WBBM.
4: 818, traffic and weather together on the 8s. Here's Abby Ryan.
11: All right, now, Glenn, if you're on the inbound side of the Edens, Lake Hook to the Kennedy Junction, it's 15 in, 15 on the outbound side. Edensburg looks great. Kennedy outbound, that is clear. Inbound slow before Harlem to Nagel. Tight spots, Kimball to Randall. So passing the Wintrust mural at North Avenue, still tight. 29, O'Hare in, 18 coming in from the Edens Junction. I-190 headed on the westbound side. It's okay. Eastbound, just a little slow passing Mannheim. Stevenson looks great. So does the Eisenhower. I-55 Will County clear. Dan Ryan inbound fine. Outbound slow from right before Roosevelt to 18th. And then slow in the express before 43rd. About 16 minutes out to the I-57. Bishop Ford split. Bishop Ford. It is heavy spots 130th to the Steel Bridge. It's down to one lane. 20 to 8094. Due south of Lakeshore Drive, tight both ways approaching the light at Chicago. If you're on the rest of the tollways, you're fine. 8094 eastbound slows past that Ileana state line to pass Calumet. Next report for the Metro Traffic Center at 828. 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
4: Thanks a lot, Abby. Tonight we'll have a couple of showers and heavier thunderstorms around through the evening. We'll see a low of 67 degrees, but tomorrow perhaps a stray thunderstorm south of the Interstate 80. That's happening during the day. It'll be a high of 81, and tomorrow night we'll see some partly cloudy skies and a low of 65 degrees. It's currently 85 degrees at O'Hare, 84 at Midway, 78 at the lakefront, and we are coming up on 820. Our top story this hour, it was a battle for the ballot today in City Hall as aldermen debated what 3 referendum questions Chicagoans should be asked coming in November election. We'll have much more on this story coming up at 8:31. But first, the city of Evanston is launching Arts in Sacred Spaces. It's a new pilot that connects artists with houses of worship. In the discovery phase, houses of worship, artists and community stakeholders will be encouraged to take a short survey. Then a small cohort of congregation will be selected, and it'll host artist residencies, performances, cultural dinners, educational programs, and more. The life and legacy of the suffragettes are on stage at the CIBC Theater this week, and one of the main characters is an iconic Chicago civil rights leader. We're talking about Ida B. Wells. She was known for her investigative journalism in the 1890s, was an anti-lynching crusader, and a co-founder of the NAACP. Now she's a character in Suffs, a musical about the women trailblazers behind the suffrage movement. Michelle Duster says she's glad more people are learning more about her great-grandmother and the impact she had on the world.
12: To see her depicted in a play that is first on Broadway and now, you know, touring around the country. So even more people will become familiar with and hopefully inspired by not only Ida B. Wells, but all of the women who, you know, were part of the suffrage movement.
4: Suffs is at the CIBC Theater through July 19th. And an ICE detainer has been placed on an undocumented truck driver from East Chicago. It follows a crash yesterday in DeMont, Indiana, that left three people seriously injured, including a three-year-old.
13: He's identified as 38-year-old Emmanuel Lopez Tlahamulco. The Jasper County Sheriff's Office says the semi he was driving without a CDL or regular driver's license ran a red light at State Road 10 and County Road 1200 West. It hit a Buick that hit another semi. It happened at about 10:30 a.m. The driver of the Buick, 57-year-old Kimberly Bansley of Portage, had her 3-year-old grandchild in the car. Both were airlifted to Illinois hospitals. The other semi-driver was injured as well. The man who's alleged to have caused the crash is in jail. He's in this country illegally, the sheriff's office says, and at some point it's expected that he will be deported. Mike Krauser, News Radio, 105.9 WBBM.
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4: 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Here is Matt Piper.
18: A resurgence in giant chip makers powered a rebound on Wall Street, with stocks rising amid a decline in oil prices as traders looked past fresh hostilities between the U.S. and Iran. The Dow closed ahead 139 points. The S&P took in 61. The Nasdaq gained 336 points. AI-focused tech firms are stepping up searches for office space, and New York and San Francisco won't be the only cities to benefit from their fast expansion. AI tenants have helped drive a recovery in the U.S. office market, with companies looking at relatively large offices averaging 37,000 square feet. Office demand is expected to spread to other parts of the country, with cities like Seattle, Chicago, and Washington already showing signs of AI growth. Goldman Sachs has banned employees from trading on prediction markets except for sports and entertainment bets in one of the most pointed efforts by a Wall Street firm grappling with the new regulatory issues raised by the boom in betting on events. With business at 23 and 53, from the Bloomberg Newsroom, Matt Piper, News Radio 105.9 WBBM.
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4: 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Here's Abby Ryan.
11: Oh, right now, Glenn, Eden's on the inbound side, Lake Hook to the Kennedy Junction. It's clear. If you're on the outbound side, you are fine. Eden Spur looks great, both east and westbound. Kennedy on the inbound side. You've got some slow spots going on. It is from Harlem on down to Foster. The inbound side of the Edens, that is tightening now from right before Devon on down past Peterson, northbound from Foster on up to Devon as well. This is all overnight construction going on the Edens tonight. And if you're on the in or outbound side of the Edens, watch out for those delays both sides between Dempster and Lake Avenue. You've got that left lane blocked now until 11. After that, it'll be the two left until 5 a.m. So far, the inbound and outbound side of the Edens, that is going to cost you just about 20 minutes either direction. The inbound side of the Kennedy from O'Hare into downtown, we are looking at a 29-minute ride, and that is definitely tight in spots after the first stop from Fullerton on down past the Wintrust Mural at North Avenue and continuing over to Randolph. Do you stop at Lakeshore Drive? Tight both ways approaching that light at Chicago. Your Eisenhower's good. Stevenson inbound, that is tight. Approaching the Dan Ryan ramp. Next report, 8:38 from the Metro Traffic Center. 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
4: Thanks a lot, Abby. We got a couple of showers and a heavy thunderstorm expected tonight. We'll see a low of 67 degrees. Tomorrow, a straight thunderstorm south of Interstate 80 during the day. A high of 81 and a low of 65 tomorrow night. It's currently 85 degrees at O'Hare, 84 at Midway, 78 at the lakefront, and it's 8:29.
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4: The time now is 8:30 on Thursday, July 9th, 2026. Good evening. I'm Glenn Marshall, and these are the top stories on News Radio WBBM. There will be more than just candidate selections on Chicagoans' November ballots. The CTA is adding more cameras on buses in order to crack down on those parking illegally. An Illinois Department of Corrections payroll worker admits she added more funds to her husband's paycheck, plus more charges have come down in connection to a planned attack at the White House UFC event. In WBBM Sports, the Cubs and the White Sox both lost their games tonight. And in AccuWeather, they're letting us know it's going to be a couple of showers and heavier thunderstorms around through the evening. It's going to be a low of 67 tonight, but tomorrow we'll start the day with some clouds and sun, still humid early. But perhaps a stray thunderstorm south of Interstate 80 with a high of 81 degrees. And tomorrow night, a low of 65 degrees. It's currently 84 degrees at O'Hare, 83 at Midway, 78 at the lakefront. It's 831. Chicago aldermen have shut down an attempt by Mayor Brandon Johnson's administration to rush two proposals onto the November ballot. Members of City Council committee today rejected the mayor's proposed ballot issues that would have asked Chicagoans whether cities should impose a 3% tax on all income over $1 million and whether the city should set up a property tax relief fund. Aldermen, including Ray Lopez from the Southwest side, said the mayor violated council rules by directly introducing them to the committee.
2: Our own rules say this is for emergency matters. No ballot question is on a non-binding referendum is an emergency.
4: Aldermen advanced four other ballot issues, but only three will appear on the ballot. The Chicago Transit Board is adding more cameras to buses, which will enforce parking violations for drivers parking at bus stops. This story is coming from WBBM's Mike Krauser.
13: The CTA is going from 6 cameras to 52, says Acting President Nora Learson.
3: Even with the 6 cameras we have in place right now, we're already seeing an impact. Between October and May of this past year, these systems have captured nearly 22,000 warnings and violations, keeping lanes and stops clear where it matters most.
13: Learson says when bus drivers are unable to deploy ramps because of illegally parked vehicles, it could be the difference between a trip that's possible and one that's not for people using mobility devices. Mike Krauser, News Radio 105.9 WBBM.
4: A woman who worked for the Illinois Department of Corrections faces prison time after her husband got a big payday.
5: 34-year-old Maggie Tudor worked as an account technician at the Pinckneyville Correctional Center in southern Illinois. Her husband worked as a correctional officer at the Murfreesboro Life Skills Reentry Center. Tudor admits to cooking the books to get her husband nearly $125,000 in overtime and holiday pay. Capital News Illinois reports Tudor has pleaded guilty to theft and wire fraud. She has to pay the money back and could face more than a year in prison. Her husband was not charged. Terry Keschner, News Radio 105.9 WBBM.
4: Formal charges are handed down for several men in connection to a planned attack on the White House UFC show.
7: 8 men have been indicted on murder and terrorism conspiracy charges for their alleged roles in a thwarted drone and sniper attack on the UFC cage fighting show staged at the White House in June. The indictment was returned in Ohio and charges all 8 in 2 separate conspiracies. One was to provide material support to terrorists. The second was to commit murder on federal government territory and to murder a federal government official. The indictment says the plot began in May when the group began amassing money, firearms, ammunition, body armor, explosives, drones, and other items. I'm Lisa Dwyer.
4: Less than a month after a ceasefire deal was announced, the U.S. and Iran are once again exchanging missiles. Gas prices are going back up. Ships are being attacked in the Strait of Hormuz, and neighboring countries in the Middle East are coming under fire. ABC's Martha Raddatz has more.
8: Iran bracing for more American attacks after 2 straight nights of bombing. The ceasefire clearly broken. President Trump saying it's over. The U.S. now expanding its targets beyond military, hitting a railroad bridge in Iran that Iran quickly repaired.
4: Negotiations to reach a final deal between the U.S. and Iran were due to start after the funeral of Iran's former supreme leader, but it's unclear what's next for the two countries. Coming up after this break, we are going to look at those low gas prices. The time now is 8:35.
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4: 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In Lockport, the Murphy Express on Farrell and 159th is selling gas for $3.19 per gallon. While in Portage, Indiana, the Meyer on Grand Army of the Republic Highway in Willow Creek has gas for $3.39 per gallon. 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That's 312-409-4277. And we are approaching 8:38. Traffic and weather together on the 8th. Here's Abby Ryan.
11: All right, now, Glenn, not too much going on. It does look like we've got some rain incidents going on the Kennedy and the Edens, but also some overnight construction. If you're on the inner outbound side of the Edens, both ways between Dempster and Lake Avenue, you've got the left lane blocked now until 11 o'clock. After that, it'll be the two left. So the southbound or inbound side of the Edens before Devon, let's call it right around Pratt, on down to Foster, you've got delays, and then pretty much right out of the gate, past the Edens Junction, you've got those delays on and off all the way up to Devon as well. Again, both sides between Dempster and Lake Avenue, it's the left lane blocked now until 11. The in and outbound side of the Kennedy, the inbound side, you've got delays that begin at Harlem, and it's pretty much stop and go all the way to Irving Park Road. After that, those delays pick up again, and that's just past Damon. It's heavy passing the Wintrust Maryland or North Avenue over to Ohio. Those delays continue to Randolph. The other side, right around Lake Street, some slowdowns, and then you've got some more delays right before Montrose, and that's up to for Lawrence. The travel times for the Kennedy in and outbound, you are looking at a travel time inbound of 29, outbound that is a 24-minute ride. The rest of the roads are decent, including the Edens and the Stevenson. Dan Ryan, pretty quiet. I-57 too. 394 is okay. If you're on the Bishop Ford, southbound tight passing 130th, it stays slow through Bobie and Woods. And then the northbound side tight, Dalton Avenue to Bobie and Woods as well. There's overnight construction, southbound down to one lane. Next report, 848 from the Metro Traffic Center, News Radio 105.9 WBBM.
17: WBBM AccuWeather, a couple of showers and a heavy
0: or thunderstorm around early on tonight. Otherwise, it'll be partly to mostly cloudy and muggy. There will be some patches of fog developing, a low of 67. Still humid early tomorrow. We'll have clouds and some sunshine. Might be a stray thunderstorm south of I-80 with a high of 81. Clear to partly cloudy for tomorrow night, a low of 65. And then Saturday, a great start to the weekend. The humidity comes down. We'll have more sun than clouds at a high of 84. I'm AccuWeather with the meteorologist, Brian Thompson.
4: Thanks a lot, guys. It's currently 84 degrees at O'Hare, 83 at Midway, and 78 at the lakefront. The time now is 8:40. And plans for a new cannabis shop in the South Loop appear to be up in smoke following a judge's ruling.
1: TC Applico had been hoping to open a social equity dispensary known as Block in the 400 block of South Wells and began making steps to do so earlier this year. But another social equity shop, Market 96 at 529 South Wells, filed a lawsuit in hopes of snuffing out the plans. Owners argued to the Illinois Department of Financial and Professional Regulation that essentially they were there first, that a new dispensary would violate state law aiming to keep shops at least 1,500 feet apart, and that Block Dispensary would only increase competition in the area. Crane's reports a Cook County Circuit Court judge sided with Market 96, meaning Block will need to find a new place to open its doors. However, its operators are able to appeal the judge's decision. Andy Dang, News Radio, 105.9 WBBM.
4: And Thornton Reservoir is sitting at nearly full capacity after weeks of heavy rainfall, and it continues to emit a foul odor to the area. It follows more than 8 inches of rain that fell across the Chicago area over the past month. As for the foul smell, business owners say it's nothing new, but the hot weather amplifies it, making it smell like roadkill. Officials said the reservoir has reached its fullest since opening back in 2015. And residents hope the rain subsides so the system doesn't overfill and the smell goes away. The time now is 8:41.
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17: Floren Balogun entered this World Cup as a name. He left the group stage as the U.S. men's national team's leading man. The 25-year-old striker scored 3 goals through the tournament, powering the Americans through a group stage many predicted would be a battle. But his moment turned controversial fast. A straight red card in the round of 32 against Bosnia and Herzegovina threatened to sideline their top scorer for the biggest match of the cycle. And then things escalated even more. The White House got involved, and the one-game ban was suspended. Would a golden generation finally deliver on American soil or crumble under the weight of expectation? That question would define the entire tournament. Will 2030 finally be the year the U.S. breaks through?
16: Stay tuned to this Odyssey station for more Stories from the Pitch.
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4: Governor Pritzker has signed artificial intelligence legislation modeled after similar bills in California and New York this week. You can learn more about the bill aimed at state-centered AI regulation on our website, WBBMNewsRadio.com. And fans of the comic-turned-live-action show Heartstopper don't need to be too sad about the show's end. Netflix announced it will release Heartstopper ending on a high on July 24th. The special offers fans an inside look at the franchise's production and debuts a week after the July 17th release of the film Heartstopper Forever. And if you've been to a state park, you may have seen the iconic Smokey Bear explaining that only you can prevent wildfires. Well, a man has been indicted for stealing tons of the fire prevention signs across Florida. Hunter Drake Lovett could face up to 10 years in prison if convicted of stealing government property. Time now is 8:46. That means it's time to take a look at sports. And here is Kate Constable.
3: France's Kylian Mbappe is no stranger to carrying his country deep in the World Cup. He burst onto the scene as a teenager in France's 2018 title run and then helped France back to the final in 2022. He delivered again on Thursday, scoring a goal and adding an assist in France's 2-0 quarterfinal win over Morocco. Mbappe now has 8 goals in this tournament, pulling even with Lionel Messi in the race for the Golden Boot. France advances to the semifinals, where they'll face the winner of Spain and Belgium. Back on the diamond, offense continues to be the biggest problem for the White Sox. They scored just 2 total runs in a 3-game sweep at the hands of the Red Sox. That included a 2-1 loss on Thursday afternoon. There is some help on the way, though. Slugger Munetake Murakami is expected to return from a hamstring injury Friday when the Sox open a series against the Athletics. The Cubs also came up short on Thursday, falling 3-2 to the Orioles. Pete Crow Armstrong extended his hitting streak to 9 games with a double in the 8th inning, but the bullpen couldn't protect the lead. Ryan Rollison surrendered 2 runs as Baltimore took the lead for good in the 8th. NBA Summer League tips off for the Bulls on Friday night in Las Vegas. New head coach Thiago Splitter will be on the sidelines for Chicago's first 2 games. And the Bulls' 4th overall pick, Caleb Wilson, he's going to square off against each of the 3 players that were selected ahead of him in the team's first 3 games. That's Memphis, Utah, and Washington. And if you're into sports memorabilia, here's a fun one for you. Fun and pricey one for you. The jersey Jalen Brunson wore in his NBA Finals debut against the Spurs sold for just over $1 million at auction, setting a new record for a piece of Knicks memorabilia. With sports at 16:46, I'm Kate Constable of 104.3 The Score for News Radio 105.9 WBBM.
4: 8:48, traffic and weather together on the 8th. We got a crash on the Kennedy. Here to explain is Abby Ryan.
11: Right now on the outbound side of the Kennedy, Glenn, watch out for this crash. It is slow. Actually, heavy spots from Belmont to before Irving Park. Crash blocks the 2 left lanes. 17 to Montrose, 24 out to the airport. The inbound side, you've got some delays that actually begin on the Edens right before the Kennedy, and then they continue to spill onto the Kennedy from the Edens Junction on over to California. If you're on the inbound side passing the Wintrust Mural at North Avenue, you're good. We also have a slowdown before Division, and that continues on over to Randolph. Again, the inbound side, 29 O'Hare into downtown, 18 coming in from the Edens Junction outbound, 17 to Montrose, 24 headed to the airport. Eisenhower looks good. Stevenson inbound tight on the ramp to the inbound Ryan, that long Wisconsin exit. Dan Ryan itself looks good. Bishop Ford, you've got delays both ways between Sibley Boulevard and 130th. The northbound side of the Bishop Ford, watch out for delays Dalton Avenue to Bobie and Woods. You've got the left lane blocked until 5 a.m. in that stretch. I-57's fine, 394 and I-80 look good. Tollways are clear. DuSable Lakeshore Drive tight both ways, approaching the light at Chicago. And if you're in Northwest Indiana, you're fine for now. Next report, 858, News Radio 105.9 WBBM.
4: Thanks a lot, Abby. We're going to have a couple of showers and heavy a thunderstorm around through the evening. Otherwise, partly mostly cloudy tonight and muggy with a patchy fog late, low 67. But tomorrow, we'll start the day off humid and perhaps a stray thunderstorm south of Interstate 80, a high of 81. Tomorrow night, clear to partly cloudy skies expected, the low of 65 degrees. It's currently 84 degrees at O'Hare, 83 at Midway, 83 at Wheeling, and 82 in Kankakee, but 78 at the lakefront. It's 850.
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4: If you missed out on fireworks due to weather, there's another chance to see them next month in the western suburbs. The rescheduled Naperville Community Fireworks Show will start right at 9:30 p.m. on Saturday, August 8th at the Frontier Sports Complex. Guests can watch the burst of color from within the park or from their vehicles. The August 8th event is free to attend. And White Sox ball girl Kayla Corbett has been voted to next week's All-Star game in Philadelphia. Now, Corbett says she has one of the best jobs in the world, especially when the White Sox are winning.
5: The atmosphere in the ballpark is just, it's amazing. When they're doing the wave to when they're performing well, everybody stands up. It's loud. It's electric. You feel it on the field and off the field. Interacting with the little kids is amazing. Seeing their face light up when they receive a ball.
4: Corbett, who has been a Sox ball girl for 8 years, will be one of two major league ball girls at the All-Star game. The other is from San Diego. And coming up after the break, we'll look at the Bloomberg Business Minute. The time now is 8:51.
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4: 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Here is Matt Piper.
0: The Dow closed ahead 139 points. The S&P took in 61. The Nasdaq gained 336 points. UPS and FedEx shares were shaky after an analyst warned that Amazon is offering inexpensive and increasingly fast delivery services to third-party customers, underscoring the risk posed by the e-commerce giant to traditional shipping firms. The Morgan Stanley analyst writes, "While Amazon lacks overnight delivery options that distinguish other couriers, we believe it is likely not long before that becomes an option as well." Microsoft says its carbon emissions climbed 25% last year, driven by new construction of data centers and a pause in the purchase of some renewable energy credits. Microsoft had pledged to pull more carbon from the atmosphere than it was emitting by the year 2030, but its green ambitions have been strained by its commercial aims, including building power-hungry data centers. The jersey of the New York Knicks star Jalen Brunson wore in Game 1 of the NBA Finals sells for a little more than $1 million at auction. With business at 23 and 53, from the Bloomberg Newsroom, Matt Piper, News Radio 105.9 WBBM.
4: Thanks a lot, Matt. Coming up after the break, we are going to get a check on the roads. There's a crash on a Kennedy. We're here from Abby Ryan. Time now is 8:54.
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11: 8:58, traffic and weather together on the 8s. Here's Abby Ryan.
12: All right, now, Glenn, Eaton's on the inbound side. Lake Hook to the Kennedy Junction. We still have a couple of things going on construction-wise, but not really any delays. Some wet spots along the Tri-State Tollway on the north end, and that is past a Gulf Road on up to right before the Euclid area, so before Willow. The inbound side of the Kennedy, you definitely have some tight spots, and that is just past the Eden's Junction. Stop and go all the way down to the Jane Byrne Interchange. And the outbound side, Jane Byrne Interchange, pretty slow all the way up to right before Irving Park. And that's because of an earlier crash in the two left lanes. 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
11: And here's what's next on News Radio WBBM. A federal appeals court upholds Illinois' ban on AR-15s and high-capacity magazines. Chicago aldermen have started to whittle down the ballot issues that voters will be able to consider in November. Plus, despite the U.S. and Iran once again exchanging missiles, a U.S. official says the U.S. and Iran continue to engage in technical negotiations on nuclear issues. More ahead from ABC News. And AccuWeather, we know that there's going to be a couple of showers and heavy thunderstorms around through the evening. We'll see a low of 67 degrees. Tomorrow, we'll start the day humid, then perhaps a stray thunderstorm south of Interstate 80. During the day, a high of 81. It's 9 o'clock.
13: From ABC News, I'm Dave Packer. The U.S. and Iran trading more attacks while traffic in the Strait of Hormuz grinds to a standstill. Iran hitting U.S. interests in the Gulf earlier today. In several Gulf states, U.S. officials say they intercepted dozens of Iranian drones and missiles. Those strikes coming after American forces launched a second night of attacks on Iranian targets. ABC's Martha Raddatz.
14: President Trump insists Iran wants to make a deal, a claim he's repeated throughout this war, now 5 months long.
15: They want to make a deal so badly.
14: But Iran instead firing missiles and explosive drones at U.S. bases in Bahrain and Kuwait, with the U.S. Embassy in Jordan warning all Americans to seek cover. Those strikes intercepted.
13: An Idaho woman who claimed her toddlers died last year after being vaccinated is facing murder charges, with prosecutors saying it wasn't vaccines that killed the twins, but their own mother. 23-year-old Andrea Shaw is accused of suffocating her twins, Dallas and Tyson, last year after she called 911 claiming she found them dead in a shared bed. Fayette County Sheriff Gary Marshall says they were suspicious from the start.
3: Obviously, it's extremely unusual for two infants to be found deceased and be believed to have passed at the same time.
13: In Utah, the preliminary hearing continued today for Tyler Robinson, charged in the murder of conservative influencer Charlie Kirk. After debate yesterday over video that included Tyler Robinson's former roommate and romantic partner Lance Twiggs talking about Robinson confessing, ABC's Kayna Whitworth.
16: Agent Davis.
17: An investigator reading text messages between the two.
18: Tyler says, I had enough of his hatred. Some hate can't be negotiated out. I am sorry to involve you. And then Lance replies, you weren't the one who did it, right? And Tyler says, I am. I'm sorry.
17: Robinson turning himself in 33 hours after the shooting.
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13: In Houston, after a father of three was shot and killed by ICE agents, members of Lorenzo Salgado Araujo's family say that they've been in the U.S. for decades. Homeland Security officials have claimed self-defense but not shown any evidence. ABC's John Quinones has more.
24: The Harris County District Attorney's Office has said that they're going to get involved and they're going to conduct their own investigation. And now they're going into these buildings, confiscating videotapes, if any do exist.
13: Cases of the parasitic infection known as cyclosporiasis have been found in several states. Health experts are sounding the alarm on how to avoid the infection and spot symptoms.
25: Infections caused by a microscopic parasite are increasing across multiple states, according to the CDC. Michigan remains at the center of the cyclosporiasis outbreak, reporting more than 1,200 cases. Ohio health officials report more than 170 cases. The CDC says infection can cause cramping and low-grade fever, along with vomiting and severe diarrhea. The parasite spreads through food or contaminated feces. Health experts say cleaning produce or fruit along with hand washing can reduce the risk of infection. Michelle Franzen, ABC News.
13: The National Association of Realtors says that the national median home sales price has reached $440,000, a 1.8% jump from June of last year. This is the highest it's been when looking at data going back to 1999. Dave Packer, ABC News.
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26: It's 9:05 on Thursday, July 9th, 2026. Good evening and welcome. I'm Roger Plummer. It's 81 degrees in Chicago, under cloudy skies. Tonight, a couple of showers and a heavier thunderstorm around. Then partly to mostly cloudy and muggy with patchy fog late, a low of 67. Tomorrow, clouds and some sunshine, still humid early, perhaps a stray thunderstorm south of Interstate 80. Tomorrow's high 81. We'll check the AccuWeather 5-day forecast at 9:15. But first, our top local story on News Radio, WBBM. A U.S. Court of Appeals today upheld Illinois' ban on assault weapons and large-capacity magazines. Illinois' ban was passed in the months following the deadly mass shooting during Highland Park's 4th of July parade in 2022. In 2024, a Southern Illinois judge ruled the state's ban unconstitutional. However, in today's 2-1 decision, the appeals court ruled it's up to lawmakers if they want to ban AR-15s and high-capacity magazines. The U.S. Supreme Court this year will hear arguments over the constitutionality of Cook County's ban on so-called assault weapons. Chicago aldermen have advanced a plan to give voters a say in a controversial piece of police technology. The details from WBBM political editor Jeff Buchholz.
0: The law says voters can consider no more than 3 ballot issues in any one election, and that rule usually touches off a battle about what gets on and what gets off. This November, one of 3 referenda on Chicago's ballot is expected to ask voters whether the city should restart use of gunshot detection technology. It's an attempt by aldermen.

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1: Gang members. However, McNally did not lift the order on that case being sealed until July 2nd, the day after the press conference. McNally told Boutros, quote, "You were aware when you went up there that there was a sealing order in place." McNally did not order a sanction of Boutros. Boutros told Judge McNally he took her comments very seriously and said, "I respect your findings." It's 9:08, traffic and weather together on the 8th as we say good evening to Abby Ryan.
2: Good evening, Roger. If you're on the expressways and tollways, the Edens looks good tonight despite some overnight construction. On the inbound and outbound side, both sides between Dempster and Lake Avenue, you've got that left lane block started at 9 o'clock and it continues till 11. Then it'll be the two left until 5 a.m. So far, the inbound side of the Kennedy O'Hare into downtown, a 36-minute ride O'Hare in 22 coming in from the Edens Junction. You've got some stop-and-go heavy spots all the way from Foster on down to Randolph, passing the Wintrust mural at North Avenue. That is pretty heavy. The outbound side of the Kennedy, those delays begin at Randolph, and they continue on and off up toward Fullerton. Then they begin again just past California and continue on over to the Lawrence area. The inbound side of the Edens, Eisenhower, not too bad, just a little slow as you approach I-294. Outbound side of the Eisenhower, that is slow right before Costner. And the inbound side of the Stevenson looks good. We do have delays on DuSable Lakeshore Drive, mostly wet. It's tight both ways through the Light of Chicago and through Grant Park. The outbound side of the Ryan, not too bad. Inbound looks pretty good. The Bishop Ford outbound, you've got delays from Bobie and Woods over to Sibley Boulevard. Next report from the Metro Traffic Center at 918 News Radio 105.9 WBBM.
1: The AccuWeather forecast tonight, a couple of showers and a heavier thunderstorm around, then partly to mostly cloudy and muggy with patchy fog late, a low of 67. Looking at the radar, there's still some rain moving around in the Park Ridge and Evanston and Arlington Heights areas. Tomorrow, clouds and some sunshine, still humid early, perhaps a stray thunderstorm south of Interstate 80, a high of 81. Then tomorrow night, clear to partly cloudy with a low of 67. Right now at O'Hare, 81 along the lakefront, 76 degrees. Coming up, a member of the Jesse White tumbling team has died. It's 9:10.
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0: 1119-312-697-1119, 312-697-1119.
1: It's 9/11. Tributes are pouring in for a member of Jesse White's tumbling team after he was killed in a motorcycle crash.
2: Former Illinois Secretary of State Jesse White says 34-year-old Jeff Williams was a kind, hardworking young man who loved tumbling as well as working in the Illinois Secretary of State's office.
3: We have a heavy heart because Jeff was a critical part of our program. He was a gentleman in every way. He had nothing but kind words to say to his teammates and to people.
2: Williams of Evanston died Monday night when his motorcycle collided with a Honda Pilot near Route 45 and Route 83 in Mundelein. He was thrown from the bike and died at the scene. His coach, Emmanuel McGee, says he'll be remembered for the person he was off the mat as much as his skill on it.
4: He could make anyone smile if they had a down day. He was an excellent tumbler. He's what you call a high flyer. He was one of the guys that can jump the highest off of our mini trampoline and fly the farthest in distance.
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1: If you felt the ground suddenly moving yesterday afternoon around 2:38 p.m., it was not your imagination.
5: The U.S. Geological Survey reports a rare 2.9 magnitude earthquake was recorded in Lake Michigan, about 12 and a half miles off the coast of Kenilworth. The USGS received reports of people feeling the quake in several suburbs in the area as far north as Waukegan, as well as far south as Chicago's South Side. Preliminary data from the National Weather Service shows that the earthquake may be one of only two reported in Lake Michigan in the last 100 years. Mai Martinez, News Radio 105.9 WBBM.
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1: It's 9:15, time for the AccuWeather 5-day forecast, sponsored by Four Seasons Heating, Air Conditioning, Plumbing, Sewer, and Electric. Here's meteorologist Brian Thompson.
10: There will be a couple of showers, even a heavy gusty thunderstorm around throughout the evening hours for tonight. Otherwise, partly to mostly cloudy and muggy with some patchy fog later on tonight, a low of 67. Still kind of humid at times tomorrow, especially early, while clouds and some sun. Might be a stray thunderstorm south of I-80, high tomorrow 81. Clear to partly cloudy tomorrow night, low 65. Nice day on Saturday, not quite as humid with more sun than clouds, a high of 84. And by Sunday and Monday, it's going to be heating up, although the humidity really won't come up very much. We'll have a lot of sunshine on Sunday, high 88. We'll be near 80 at the lakefront and up to 93 Monday, although again at the lakefront, it will stay in the 80s. I'm AccuWeather meteorologist Brian Thompson.
1: Still quite mild, you could say even warm, at O'Hare 81, Wheeling 76, along the lakefront 76 degrees. WBBM News Time 9:16. 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
11: White Sox finally received some much-needed good news today after their offense has been stuck in neutral for the better part of the last week. Slugger Munetaki Murakami is expected back in the lineup Friday after missing more than a month with a hamstring injury that he suffered on May 29th. Before going down, Murakami was one of baseball's most powerful hitters. He ranked among the major league leaders with 20 home runs and 41 RBI at the time. The White Sox open a new series against the Athletics on Friday. The Cubs missed out on a series sweep of the Orioles, losing 3-2 on Thursday. Despite the loss, Chicago still has control of the top wild card position in the NL. The Cubs now head to Cincinnati to open a weekend series against the 42-49 Reds. At the World Cup, France punched its ticket to the semifinals with a 2-0 win over Morocco. Kylian Mbappe had a goal and an assist, giving him 8 goals in the tournament. That's even with Lionel Messi in the race for the Golden Boot. England, meanwhile, suffered a major setback. Defender Darrell Kwanzaa has been handed a 2-match suspension after his red card against Mexico. He'll miss England's quarterfinal against Norway, and if England advances, he'll also miss that semifinal game. NBA Summer League tipped off on Thursday in Las Vegas, and the top two picks in this year's draft faced off against each other. That's number one overall pick, AJ DeBanza, and the Wizards going up against number two overall pick, Darren Peterson, and the Jazz. The Bulls make their summer league debut Friday night at 7 p.m. Fourth overall pick, Caleb Wilson, will face the third overall pick, Cameron Boozer, and the Grizzlies, while new head coach Thiago Splitter plans to coach the Bulls in their first two summer league games. That's something that most NBA head coaches rarely do. With sports at 16:46, I'm Kate Constable of 104.3 The Score for News Radio 105.9 WBBM.
1: It's 9:18. Traffic and weather together on the 8th. There are some delays on I-290. Here to tell us more, Abby Ryan.
12: Well, if you're on the Eisenhower Expressway, it's roadwork-related delays. Outbound heavy spots before Independence to Costner, 18 to Mannheim, 35 on out to I-90, the Jane Addams Tollway, and the Eisenhower on the outbound side. You've got this overnight construction, and that is going to take place between Independence and Costner in the left lane, and that is until 5 a.m. You're on the rest of the roads. We do have delays on the Tri-State Tollway as well. So far, if you're on DuSable Lakeshore Drive, watch out for some rain-related delays. Those spots, especially from Belmont all the way down to about North Avenue, LaSalle. The southbound side, it's heavy approaching the light at Chicago, northbound too. And then you've got slowdowns through Grant Park, and it's pretty slow as you approach the ramp to the outbound Stevenson. That always gets flooded out there. And so with the rain, just slow down, slow your roll. The outbound side of the Eisenhower delays from Holman to Costner, and that is overnight roadwork in the left lane again, 18 out to Mannheim, 35 to I-90. So far, the Stevenson, not bad. If you're on the Dan Ryan, that's okay. I-57 headed on the inbound side. Slow past 111th overnight roadwork up to Halstead. Left lane blocked in the outbound Bishop Ford. Heavy spots 130th to before Sibley at 18 to 8094. Next report, 928. 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
1: The AccuWeather forecast, a couple of showers and a heavier thunderstorm around, then partly to mostly cloudy and muggy with patchy fog late, a low of 67. Tomorrow, clouds and some sunshine, still humid early on. Perhaps a stray thunderstorm south of Interstate 80, a high of 81. It's 81 right now at O'Hare, 76 along the lakefront. WBBM News Time, 920. Our top story this hour, the Chicago Cook County Violence Against Women Task Force says more must be done to help streamline the process of seeking help and reporting abuse. We'll have much more on this story coming up at 9:31. Some popular beers that were once brewed on Chicago's Northwest Side will soon be back on tap.
13: Lamont-based Pollyanna Brewing and Distillery has bought Alarmist Brewing, which shut down its Saginaw tap room earlier this year. The deal also includes Alarmist recipes for the Le Jus Hazy IPA, Pantsless Pale Ale, and Crispy Boy Pilsner, all of which Pollyanna plans to sell under the Alarmist name when they renovate and reopen the tap room later this year. Those plans call for an additional 4,000 square feet of space, an outdoor courtyard, and full-service kitchen. Alarmist beer is also expected to be sold in Chicago-area stores once again. Pollyanna leaders say they're now hoping to hear from the city about what else they'd like to see in the renovated Alarmist space. Andy Day, News Radio, 105.9 WBBM.
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1: It's 9:23 from Bloomberg Business. Here's Matt Piper.
19: Stocks rose and oil prices eased as financial markets calmed the day after President Trump raised doubts about the temporary truce in the war with Iran. The Dow closed ahead 139 points, the S&P taking in 61, the Nasdaq gained 336 points. U.S. mortgage rates climbed to 6.49%, reversing last week's drop after the president declared the ceasefire with Iran over. The average for a 30-year fixed loan rose from 6.43% a week earlier. Fewer Americans than expected found themselves applying for first-time unemployment benefits last week. The Labor Department says it received 215,000 initial filings in the week ending July 4th. That is 2,000 less than the week prior. And Kia is recalling 463,000 of its Telluride SUVs because they could catch fire while driving or even while parked. They're from model years 2020 through 2024. The front power seat motor may overheat, causing a fire. With business at 23 and 53, from the Bloomberg Newsroom, Matt Piper, News Radio 105.9 WBBM.
1: The city of Chicago is bringing air conditioning improvements to dozens of the city's park facilities. The Park District today announced the launch of the first phase of cooling enhancements of 42 park sites. The selected sites were based on the results from the Chicago Heat Vulnerability Index developed by Northwestern University. Of the 42 Park District sites, 20 will be equipped with upgraded air conditioning by the end of this summer. Coming up, the latest on the crash on the Jane Addams Tollway, plus the AccuWeather forecast and WBBM headlines. It's 9:24.
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12: All right, now, Roger, if you're on the expressways and tollways, watch out for delays. First off, I-90 eastbound, a crash blocks the two right lanes just past the US 20 Hampshire exit. And the rest of the tollway is not too bad. Route 53 southbound, though, that's slow past Lake Hook Road to Dundee. You've got overnight road work in the right lane, plus the Dundee ramps are closed too. 8094, I-65, and the Indiana Toll Road, they all look good right now. We do have some wet pavement here, especially downtown. That is definitely affecting DuSable Lakeshore Drive, the Eisenhower, and the Kennedy Expressway. If you're on the inner outbound side of the Kennedy, O'Hare into downtown, you definitely have delays. We do have construction tonight as well. And the inbound side of the Kennedy slows from Harlem to Nagel. Wintrust Mural and North Avenue tight as well. And that delay from Kimball past the Wintrust Mural and North Avenue on over to Randolph. Now, a 36-minute ride O'Hare into downtown. Next report at 9:38, News Radio 105.9 WBBM.
1: The AccuWeather forecast tonight, a couple of showers and a heavier thunderstorm around, then partly to mostly cloudy and muggy with patchy fog late, a low of 67. Tomorrow, clouds and some sunshine, still humid early on, perhaps a stray thunderstorm tomorrow south of Interstate 80, a high of 81. Tomorrow night, clear to partly cloudy skies, a low of 65. Saturday, nice. Not quite as humid, more sunshine than clouds, a high of 84. Right now, at O'Hare, 81, Wheeling, 76, in Homer Glen, 81, and along the lakefront, 76 degrees. Coming up, WBBM headlines. It's 9:29.
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1: It's 9:30. Good evening to you. I'm Roger Plummer. These are the top stories on News Radio WBBM. The elected leaders of a task force focused on reducing violence against women have released a new report.
13: This is Andy Dane. A judge's ruling means plans for a new dispensary in the South Loop are up in smoke.
1: A Carroll Stream man who allegedly set fire to his own home will spend 18 years behind bars. Plus, the U.S. and Iran continue back and forth strikes. WBBM Sports, the Cubs lose to the Orioles 3-2 in Baltimore. The White Sox at home lose to the Red Sox 2-1. And in the World Cup, France beats Morocco 2-0. WBBM Business, the Dow Jones moves up 139 points. The NASDAQ climbs up 336 points. And the NASDAQ finishes up 61 points. AccuWeather says tonight a couple of showers and a heavier thunderstorm around. Then partly to mostly cloudy and muggy with patchy fog late, a low of 67. And tomorrow, clouds and some sunshine, still humid early, perhaps a stray thunderstorm south of Interstate 80. Tomorrow's high, 81. Right now at O'Hare, 81 degrees, winds out of the west at 5 miles.

0: per hour. It's 931. Leaders in the city of Chicago and Cook County are getting their first look at a new task force reportedly aimed at stopping the rise in cases of domestic violence. Members of the joint city-county task force spent the last 6 months hearing from advocates and survivors, including Sarah Brown. Brown says she spent more than 9 years in front of 7 different judges trying to protect herself and her children from an abusive partner.
1: By sharing my story, someone else realizes that they are not alone, they are not to blame, and that there is a path to safety and healing.
0: The task force's co-chairs say their work has already reduced domestic-related murders by sparking an increase in the number of orders of protection being delivered. They're calling for more changes to streamline the process for reporting domestic violence cases. A Cook County judge is stomping out plans for the opening of a South Loop dispensary over its proximity to a similar business.
2: The operators of Market 96 in the 500 block of South Wells filed a lawsuit with the Illinois Department of Financial and Professional Regulation, arguing Block Dispensary should not be allowed to open a location in the 400 block of South Wells. Market 96 opened its doors in June of 2024. Block obtained the required funds to begin development in January. Cranes reports the suit claimed the dispensary's opening would violate a provision that prohibits new developments within 1,500 feet of pre-existing dispensaries. Judge Patrick Stanton has sided with Market 96, though he did note Block chose the Wells location based on guidance from the state. Both operators are social equity dispensaries. Leaders of Market 96 say in a statement the ruling, quote, helps preserve protections and provides needed certainty for operators who have worked hard to build sustainable businesses in a highly regulated industry. Andy Day, News Radio, 105.9 WBBM.
0: A Carroll Stream man this week was sentenced to 18 years in prison for setting fire to his home in an act of domestic violence. The DuPage County State's Attorney Robert Berlin says that in August 2025, Eric Newman placed containers of gasoline throughout his house on Hemlock Lane and propane tanks in a rental car in the attached garage. Newman then threw a flare into the garage and drove away in another vehicle. The resulting fire and explosion severely damaged Newman's home and the neighbors' homes on both sides of his house. No injuries were reported. Prior to the incident, Newman texted his wife explaining what he would do to their house. Newman later pleaded guilty to a Class X felony of aggravated arson. Less than 1 month after a ceasefire deal was announced, the United States and Iran are once again exchanging missiles. Iran targeted American bases in the Middle East after the U.S. said it hit dozens of Iranian military targets. ABC's Martha Raddatz is following.
3: The endgame unclear, and Trump supporters like podcaster Joe Rogan sounding increasingly dismayed the president led the country into this war.
4: Most people are horrified by the idea because Trump was elected. One of the pillars that he stood for, apparently, was that he doesn't want any more wars.
5: It was just 3 weeks ago that President Trump was celebrating the deal that would open the strait and start to bring gas prices down. But not only are gas prices rising again, the fear of all-out war is rising as well.
0: Negotiations to reach a final deal between the United States and Iran were due to start after the funeral, but it's unclear what's next for the two countries. Coming up, a look at low gasoline prices, traffic and weather, and then Stardate. It's 9:35.
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0: Thank you to our listeners for the following gasoline prices. In Hobart, the Gill on Michigan and Garfield is selling gas for $3.19 per gallon. And in Hodgkins, the Mobile on 75th and Willow Springs is selling gas for $3.59 per gallon. If you see a low gasoline price, please give us a call at 312-409-GASS. That's 312-409-4277. It's 9:38. Traffic and weather together on the 8th. There's a crash on the Jane Addams Tollway. Here to fill us in on that and more, Abby Ryan.
13: All right, now, if you're on I-90, the Jane Addams Tollway, Roger, we do have a westbound slow passing Elmhurst Road, overnight roadwork in the two left lanes till 1 a.m. Then they add more to it. Eastbound, a crash blocks the two right lanes past U.S. 20, the Hampshire exit. Also, I want to tell you that loop elevated green, orange, brown, and pink line trains all running with residual delays following an earlier door problem at Washington and Wabash. If you're on the Edens, in, out, you are decent. Either way, just to watch out for these slowdowns between Dempster and Lake Avenue with that overnight road work in the left lane until 11. Kennedy on the inbound side, heavy in spots. Irving Park Road to Randolph, it's 37 O'Hare Inn. 24 coming in from the Eden Junction outbound, slow Lake Street to Belmont, and then before Lawrence to Foster, 16 to get to Montrose, 23 out to the airport. I-190 looks good. Eisenhower inbound, heavy getting onto the southbound 294 ramp. The outbound side, heavy spots from California to Costner, overnight roadwork in the left lane, 23 to Mannheim, 40 out to I-90. So far, I-57 inbound, we had a slowdown at 111th, overnight roadwork in the left lane up to Halstead. And the Bishop Ward outbound, heavy spots, 130th to Sibley, long-term roadwork down to one lane, 18 outbound. Next report, 948, News Radio 105.9 WBBM.
14: WBBM AccuWeather, a couple of showers and a heavier thunderstorm around early on tonight. Otherwise, it'll be partly to mostly cloudy and muggy. There will be some patches of fog developing, a low of 67. Still humid early tomorrow. We'll have clouds and some sunshine. Might be a stray thunderstorm south of I-80 with a high of 81. Clear to partly cloudy for tomorrow night, a low of 65. And then Saturday, a great start to the weekend. The humidity comes down. We'll have more sun than clouds at a high of 84. I'm AccuWeather meteorologist Brian Thompson.
0: Right now at O'Hare, cloudy skies, 81. In Arlington Heights, rain's been falling there at 76 degrees. Naperville, still 82. Dalton, 84. And along the lakefront, 76 degrees. WBBM News Time, 940. Here's Stardate.
15: When we gaze into the night sky, it's like looking at a projection on a giant dome. We see two-dimensional pictures with no perception of depth. Even astronomers can have a hard time plotting that third dimension, and that can skew their understanding of how stars work. Consider the coat hanger, a pattern of 10 stars that really does resemble a coat hanger. It's in the constellation Vulpecula, the Fox. For decades, astronomers thought those stars formed a cluster. A cluster's stars are all the same age and the same distance, and they formed from the same ingredients. But some of the stars in a cluster are small and light, while others are big and heavy. Seeing how the different weight classes have evolved helps astronomers understand how all stars age. But a study in 1970 found that only a few of the coat hanger stars were related. And a later study, which used a satellite to plot the distances to stars, found that none of them are related. They just happen to line up in the same direction. So plotting the third dimension robbed the coat hanger of some of its scientific value, but none of its beauty. The coat hanger is a great target for binoculars. Sweep them from the bright star Altair, which is low in the east at nightfall, toward even brighter Vega, far to its upper left. The coat hanger is about a third of the way along that line, a beautiful grouping that's not really a group at all. Today's program was made possible by Mercer Caverns in Calaveras County in California's historic gold country. More information at mercercaverns.net. For the McDonald Observatory, I'm Billy Henry.
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0: 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There was an unusual customer at an Alaskan military store. A bear was spotted browsing the mall at the Joint Base Elmendorf-Richardson Military Facility. The bear took a peach from the grocery store, went to check out at the barber, and then left the building. The burly customer was then escorted back to the woods by conservation law enforcement. The bear is said to have gotten into the building by accidentally triggering the automatic doors. But what's important is, did the bear pay for the peach? It's 9:46, time for WBBM Sports. Here's 104.3 The Score's Kate Constable.
27: White Sox slugger Munetaka Murakami is expected back in the lineup Friday after missing more than a month with a hamstring injury that he suffered back at the end of May. Before going down, Murakami was one of the most powerful hitters in baseball. He ranked among the best in major leagues with 20 home runs and 41 RBI at the time. His return really couldn't come at a better time now. The Sox scored just 2 total runs while being swept in 3 games by the Red Sox. That included a 2-1 loss Thursday afternoon. They'll try to get things back on track on Friday when they open a new series against the Athletics. The Cubs also came up short on Thursday, falling 3-2 to the Orioles. They missed out on a series sweep of their own. PCA continues to stay hot, extending his hitting streak to 9 games. He had a double in the 8th inning. Chicago's offense really has been kind of on a roll lately. They collected 27 hits and 17 runs over the 3-game series with Baltimore. But the bullpen couldn't hold on Thursday as Ryan Rollison gave up 2 runs in late innings. The Cubs head to Cincinnati on Friday and begin a weekend series against the Reds. At the World Cup, France is back in the semifinals after a 2-0 win over Morocco. Kylian Mbappe continued his incredible tournament with a goal and an assist. He now has 8 total goals in this World Cup. France will face the winner of Spain and Belgium. England, meanwhile, a major blow for them. Defender Jarrell Kwanzaa, he is suspended 2 matches after his red card against Mexico. That means he'll miss England's quarterfinal game against Norway, and if England advances, he'll miss the semifinals as well. The Bolston Muff Summer League, Friday, 7 p.m. 4th overall pick Caleb Wilson is in action, and he'll face the 3rd overall pick Cameron Boozer and the Grizzlies. With sports at 16 and 46, I'm Kate Constable of 104.3 The Score for News Radio 105.9 WBBM.
0: It's 9:48. Traffic and weather together on the 8th with the latest on the roads. Here's Abby Ryan.
13: Mostly construction-related delays and a wet pavement to the inbound side of the Edens, Lake Hook to the Kennedy Junction. You've got some slow spots both ways between Dempster and Lake Avenue. Overnight road work in the left lane until 11. Give yourself about 16 either way. Not terrible. Kennedy outbound, 16 to Montrose, 23 to the airport. Slows Lake to Belmont and before Lawrence to Foster. And the inbound side, heavy spots, Irving Park Road to Randolph, passing the Wintrust Mural at North Avenue, still tight. 37 O'Haron, 24 coming in from the Edens Junction. Now, if you're on the Eisenhower outbound, that is heavy in spots from California to Costner. Overnight road work in the left lane, 23 to Mannheim. Give yourself just about 37 to get out to I-90, the Jane Addams Tollway. Inbound, heavy getting on to the southbound 294 ramp. And then you've got delays from Damon on to the inbound Ryan ramp. That inbound Ryan or outbound Ryan ramp tightening as well. The outbound Ryan tight to Roosevelt Road stays slow to 18th Street. Northbound too, we do have delays both ways between Canalport and the Jane Bird Interchange. If you're on DuSable Lakeshore Drive southbound, watch out for delays from the Oak Street curve to the light at Chicago. Northbound slow past the Navy Pier exit to the light at Chicago, too. Next report, 9:58, News Radio 105.9 WBBM.
0: The AccuWeather forecast. Tonight, a couple of showers and a heavier thunderstorm around, then partly to mostly cloudy and muggy with patchy fog late, a low of 67. Tomorrow, clouds and some sunshine, still humid. Early on, perhaps a stray thunderstorm south of Interstate 80, a high of 81. Tomorrow night, clear to partly cloudy, a low of 65. Right now, at O'Hare, 81, Waukegan, 70, along the lakefront, 76 degrees. It's 9:50.
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0: The White Sox officially have an extra all-star on the field.
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2: 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They have to work. 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You have to work.
3: Yes. 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
2: 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Here's Matt Piper.
3: A resurgence in giant chip makers powered a rebound on Wall Street, with stocks rising amid a decline in oil prices as traders look past fresh hostilities between the U.S. and Iran. The Dow closed ahead 139 points. The S&P took in 61. The Nasdaq gained 336 points. AI-focused tech firms are stepping up searches for office space, and New York and San Francisco won't be the only cities to benefit from their fast expansion. AI tenants have helped drive a recovery in the U.S. office market, with companies looking at relatively large offices averaging 37,000 square feet. Office demand is expected to spread to other parts of the country, with cities like Seattle, Chicago, and Washington already showing signs of AI growth. Goldman Sachs has banned employees from trading on prediction markets except for sports and entertainment bets in one of the most pointed efforts by a Wall Street firm grappling with the new regulatory issues raised by the boom in betting on events. With business at 23 and 53, from the Bloomberg Newsroom, Matt Piper, News Radio 105.9 WBBM.
2: A West Suburban Catholic school is making history by opening its doors to girls for the first time in more than 90 years.
4: Marmion Academy in Aurora will welcome female students for the first time since the school opened in 1933, beginning with the 2026-27 academic year. According to the Daily Herald, the decision was made in November of 2024. Along with female enrollment, Marmion is launching 7 girls' sports programs, including volleyball, swimming, basketball, soccer, and wrestling. The girls will compete at the junior varsity level in the Girls Catholic Athletic Conference. Glenn Marshall, News Radio 105.9 WBBM.
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2: It's 9:58. Traffic and weather together on the 8s. Here's Abby Ryan.
13: All right, now, Roger, we are seeing delays on the Eisenhower and Kennedy. Kennedy is pretty bad in spots. If you're on the Edens both ways between Dempster and Lake Avenue, watch out for overnight road work in the left lane, and that goes on until 11 p.m. So far, Kennedy on the outbound side, you've got a clear. The inbound side, heavy spots, Belmont to the Jane Bird Interchange, 33 O'Hare in 19, coming in from the Eden Junction. As an hour out, slow spots, California to Coster, overnight road work in the left lane, 20 to Mannheim, 35 out to I-90. Inbound, heavy spots, Damon to the Jane Bird Interchange, especially getting onto the outbound Ryan Ramp, 35 I-90 in 19, coming in from Mannheim. And the outbound side of the Dan Ryan Expressway from the Jane Byrne Interchange to the Stevenson northbound can now port slow up to the Jane Byrne Interchange. Both ways of DuSable Lakeshore Drive, tight at the light at Chicago. Next report at 10:08 News Radio 105.9 WBBM.
2: The AccuWeather forecast tonight, a couple of showers and a heavier thunderstorm around, then partly to mostly cloudy, muggy, patchy fog late, a low of 67. Tomorrow, clouds with some sunshine, still humid early, perhaps a stray thunderstorm, and a high of 81.
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14: Chicago and Cook County leaders get their first look at a roadmap for protecting victims of domestic violence.
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14: I'm political editor Jeff Buckles at City Hall.
2: In an effort to curb AI usage in classrooms, UChicago is banning phones and laptops for its first-year law students. Plus, a U.S. official says the U.S. and Iran continue to engage in technical negotiations on nuclear issues following 2 days of retaliatory strikes against Tehran this week. More ahead from ABC News. It's 81 degrees and it's 10 o'clock.
16: From ABC News, I'm Dave Packer. A U.S. official says the U.S. and Iran continue to engage in technical negotiations on nuclear issues following 2 days of retaliatory strikes against Tehran this week.
17: President Trump insists Iran wants to make a deal, a claim he's repeated throughout this war, now 5 months long.
18: They want to make a deal so badly.
17: But Iran instead firing missiles and explosive drones at U.S. bases in Bahrain and Kuwait, with the U.S. Embassy in Jordan warning all Americans to seek cover. Those strikes intercepted.
16: ABC's Martha Raddatz. President Trump pushing Republican leadership to pass his Save America Act and pair it with a huge increase in defense spending. He's now asking for $1.1 trillion for the Department of Defense. That's an increase of $350 billion. Congressman James Walkinshaw, a Virginia Democrat, says Americans are already hurting.
19: They can't afford health care because of the Republican cuts. They can't afford groceries because of Trump's tariffs. They can't afford gas because of Trump's war in Iran. We need to be focusing our time, our energy, and our resources on solving the problems of the American people, not continuing this reckless, failed war in Iran that, as we speak, is raging once again.
16: Tragedy in the air.
20: The frightening incident for a student pilot in Argentina, forced to land a Cessna 150 during a training exercise after her instructor jumped to his death midair. Authorities say 42-year-old Leandro Bertazzo had been working as a flight instructor since 2022. On Saturday, the student taking off with Bertazzo from the Flying Parrot Cordoba School. An official from the flight school telling ABC News the instructor told the student, "You know what to do." Then he unbuckled his seatbelt, opened the door, and jumped out of the plane.
16: That's ABC's Victor Oquendo. 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
16: Court documents reveal federal prosecutors have charged three more individuals with destruction of property for allegedly removing pieces of blue paint from the reflecting pool at the Lincoln Memorial. A former Olympic canoeist, David Hearn, charged with felony destruction of property, pleaded not guilty Thursday. His attorney, Norm Eisen, said the charges set a dangerous precedent.
0: If Mr. Hearn can be charged with a felony for touching the reflecting pool, every American is at risk.
16: Senator Mitch McConnell is trending online and on social media, not for something he did, but because no one has seen him in weeks. His office says he remains hospitalized, but conspiracy theories are now circulating. ABC's Jay O'Brien.
3: Questions swirling around Senator Mitch McConnell. He was last seen on Capitol Hill 28 days ago, and then he was checked into the hospital on June 14th for an unknown medical condition. The governor of Kentucky sending a letter to McConnell's office demanding answers about his condition. McConnell's staff has said that he's recovering and working on Senate business, but he's been in the hospital for more than 3.5 weeks. Even President Trump saying he doesn't know his condition.
16: 2.5 million bottles of prescription eye drops are under recall. Lupin Pharmaceuticals has issued a voluntary recall for its prednisolone acetate 1% drops. The FDA says recall is due to the potential presence of a foreign substance. Dave Packer, ABC News.
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2: It's 5 minutes past the hour. Hello, I'm Roger Plummer. Thank you very much for listening. AccuWeather says Friday, clouds and some sunshine, still humid early, perhaps a stray thunderstorm south of Interstate 80, a high of 81. Friday night, clear to partly cloudy skies, a low of 65. We'll check the AccuWeather 5-day forecast in 10 minutes. But first, our top local story on News Radio WBBM. The elected leaders behind a new task force report on domestic violence say their work is already bringing results, but more needs to be done. WBBM political editor Jeff Buchholz reports from City Hall.
23: It is a very lonely experience.
14: Sarah Brown's effort to protect herself and her children from an abusive partner has been in court for more than 9 years in front of 7 different judges.
23: I have never in my adult life had to fight for someone just to hear me.
14: She joined other survivors and advocates to share their stories with members of the Joint City-County Violence Against Women Task Force, co-chaired by County Commissioner Donna Miller.
24: Victims' voices have been very instrumental in guiding the work.
14: Co-chair and Southwest Side Alderwoman Silvana Tabarez says the task force's work has already sparked a 100% increase in delivery of domestic orders of protection, leading in part to a 53% drop in domestic-related murders so far this year.
25: These are lives saved and justice delivered.
14: But advocates say more work needs to be done to reduce barriers that can prevent victims from seeking help.
23: Today, we are bringing it into the light.
14: We're at City Hall. Jeff Buchholz, News Radio 105.9 WBBM.
2: First-year law students at the University of Chicago Law School will not be allowed to use phones or laptops in the classroom. This comes after a statement released Thursday by the school addressing a broader strategy to curb AI use. The school emphasized that this is not a rejection of AI, but rather a balance between using artificial intelligence as a tool and ensuring students learn to think critically. This includes requiring students to write legal research and assignments for writing classes, but allows AI for research purposes. A year after a woman was killed in a hit and run on the near Southwest Side, safety improvements are being made.
26: There was a neighborhood meeting Wednesday night at which residents of the Pilsen community heard from the Chicago Department of Transportation.
27: Unfortunately, we are aware of the incident that happened out here and just other general safety concerns on this corridor.
26: 25th Ward Alderman Byron Cicho Lopez's office has shared the final draft design with WBBM of the city's planned curb bump outs, parking lane lines, and pedestrian refuge island at the intersection of Ashland and Cullerton. That's where 22-year-old Marcela Herrera was killed in a hit and run July 19th.

0: how would you like to win a trip to the shores of Cape Cod to meet Mumford & Sons and see them perform live at a private party at the Odyssey Beach House with two-night hotel and airfare for two, while also giving back to Children in Conflict, protecting, educating, supporting, and empowering displaced and war affected children and youth around the world?
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2: Well, the Edens, that is delay-free at the moment, but both ways between Dempster and Lake Avenue, overnight road work in the left lane until 11. Then they add more. Kennedy on the outbound side. You've got a couple of slow spots, and that is from Lake Street on up to Ohio. After that, it's pretty tight from Fullerton up to Diversey. It looks like there's a reported crash. See it. Call us. Tell us which lanes are blocked. WBBM Mercedes-Benz of Hoffman Estates traffic tip line 855-780 road. If you're on the outbound side of the Kennedy headed out to the airport, you are looking at a travel time about 25 minutes. The inbound side, that is 33 O'Hare to downtown. Heavy spots from Belmont to the Jane Byrne interchange. If you're on the outbound side of the Dan Ryan, tight to 18th, inbound slows from 18th on into the Jane Byrne interchange. If you're on the inbound side of the Eisenhower, that is slow from Ashland to the Ryan ramp, which is heavy, and that's because of the problems on the outbound Ryan at Roosevelt Road. The outbound side of the Eisenhower, you've got some tight spots around Central Avenue on over to Austin, and that is overnight construction as well. So far, the rest of the roads are decent. We do have delays on eastbound I-80 before Briggs to before US 30. Other than that, Northwest Indiana looks pretty decent. Next report, 1018 News Radio 105.9 WBBM.
3: The AccuWeather forecast. Tonight, a couple of showers and a heavier thunderstorm around. Then partly to mostly cloudy and muggy with patchy fog late, a low of 67. Tomorrow, clouds and some sunshine, still humid early on. Perhaps a stray thunderstorm south of Interstate 80. Tomorrow's high 81. Tomorrow night, clear to partly cloudy with a low of 65. Right now, at O'Hare, 78. Wheeling, 73. Along the lakefront, 71 degrees. WBBM News Time, 1010.
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3: It's 11 minutes past the hour. An ICE retainer has been placed on an undocumented truck driver from East Chicago. It follows a crash in DeMott, Indiana on Wednesday that left three people seriously injured, including a three-year-old.
12: 38-year-old Emmanuel Lopez Tlahumulco, according to the Jasper County Sheriff's Office, was driving a semi when he ran a red light at State Road 10 and County Road 1200 West. It happened at about 10:30 a.m. The semi hit a Buick, which then hit another semi. The driver of the car, 57-year-old Kimberly Bansley of Portage, had her three-year-old grandchild with her. Both were airlifted to Illinois hospitals. The other semi driver was hospitalized as well. The sheriff's office says the man who caused it is undocumented and does not have a driver's license, let alone a commercial license. He's locked up with charges pending, and Immigration and Customs Enforcement is involved. Mike Krauser, News Radio 105.9 WBBM.
3: Governor J.B. Pritzker has announced the expansion of

0: prenatal and postnatal care in Illinois.
1: The state is now offering licensed, certified professional midwife services to Illinois residents on Medicaid. That includes coverage ranging from physical exams and treatment during pregnancy or labor to counseling and diagnostic testing. Governor Pritzker says adding midwives into the state's Medicaid program, quote, not only addresses a long-standing gap in care, but also advances safe, high-quality birth options for families across Illinois. State health officials say it's also a major step for maternal health equity, given that black women are more than twice as likely to die from pregnancy-related conditions. Andy Dane, News Radio, 105.9 WBBM.
0: Coming up, the AccuWeather five-day forecast and sports. It's 13 minutes past the hour.
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0: It's 15 minutes past the hour. 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Here's meteorologist LaTroy Thornton.
10: Watch for a couple more showers and a heavier thunderstorm continuing for a time overnight. Otherwise, the sky ranges from partly to mostly cloudy with some fog developing as it stays quite humid with a low dropping to 67. And that humidity lasts into early in the day on Friday before starting to decline through the day with clouds and some sun in store. There may still be a thunderstorm around for some spots to the south of I-80 with a high of 81, leading to a dry Friday night with a clear sky much of the time and a low of 65. Saturday brings a nice start to the weekend with lower humidity, more sunshine around, and a high of 84, with generally more of the same on Sunday, just warmer with plenty of sun, a high of 88, although the lakefront holds closer to 80, with a hot day in store for Monday, quite sunny with a high of 93, but just mid-80s along the lakefront. I'm AccuWeather meteorologist LaTroy Thornton.
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11: France's Kylian Mbappe is no stranger to carrying his country deep in the World Cup. He burst onto the scene as a teenager in France's 2018 title run and then helped France back to the final in 2022. He delivered again on Thursday, scoring a goal and adding an assist in France's 2-0 quarterfinal win over Morocco. Mbappe now has 8 goals in this tournament, pulling even with Lionel Messi in the race for the Golden Boot. France advances to the semifinals, where they'll face the winner of Spain and Belgium. Back on the diamond, offense continues to be the biggest problem for the White Sox. They scored just two total runs in a three-game sweep at the hands of the Red Sox. That included a 2-1 loss on Thursday afternoon. There is some help on the way, though. Slugger Munetake Murakami is expected to return from a hamstring injury Friday when the Sox open a series against the Athletics. The Cubs also came up short on Thursday, falling 3-2 to the Orioles. Pete Crow Armstrong extended his hitting streak to 9 games with a double in the 8th inning, but the bullpen couldn't protect the lead. Ryan Rollison surrendered 2 runs as Baltimore took the lead for good in the 8th. NBA Summer League tips off for the Bulls on Friday night in Las Vegas. New head coach Thiago Splitter will be on the sidelines for Chicago's first 2 games. And the Bulls' 4th overall pick, Caleb Wilson, he's going to square off against each of the 3 players that were selected ahead of him in the team's first 3 games. That's Memphis, Utah, and Washington. And if you're into sports memorabilia, here's a fun one for you. Fun and pricey one for you. The jersey Jalen Brunson wore in his NBA Finals debut against the Spurs sold for just over $1 million at auction, setting a new record for a piece of Knicks memorabilia. With sports at 16 and 46, I'm Kate Constable of 104.3 The Score for News Radio 105.9 WBBM.
0: It's coming up on 18 minutes past the hour with traffic and weather together on the 8s. Right now, there is a stall on the Kennedy Expressway. Here to fill us in, Abby Ryan.
12: Oh, right now, if you're on the Kennedy Expressway, right around Madison on the inbound side, you've got a stall. It's a private tow blocking a lane of traffic trying to hook up a vehicle. IDOT is there, too. The inbound side, heavy spots, and that is past Fullerton or just past Damon. And passing the Wintrust mural at North Avenue, pretty tight all the way to right before Ohio. And then you've got some slow spots, and that continues through Randolph. Again, we had an earlier private tow truck at Madison hooking up a vehicle that was blocking an acceleration lane at Madison on the inbound side. 33 O'Hara, 19 coming in from the Eden Junction outbound. You've got some slow spots from Lake on up to Ohio. And then again, just before Diversey, we had a reported crash. That's it, though. The outbound Kennedy, it's about a 19-minute ride to get out to the airport. Eisenhower headed on the in and outbound side. If you're on the outbound side, it's not bad. Inbound, you definitely have the heavy delays just past Ashland getting onto the outbound Ryan ramp, and that is trite on the outbound Ryan all the way to Roosevelt Road, and it stays slow past 18th Street. Your outbound Ryan, give yourself about 22 minutes to get out to the I-57 Bishop Ford split. Rest of the roads, if you're on I-80 westbound, watch out for a person walking with a stroller on the shoulder right before Hobalt. Next report, 1028, News Radio 105.9 WBBM.
0: The AccuWeather forecast. Tonight, a couple of showers and a heavier thunderstorm around, then partly to mostly cloudy and muggy with patchy fog late, a low of 67. Tomorrow, clouds and some sunshine, still humid early, perhaps a stray thunderstorm far south, a high of 81. Tomorrow night, clear to partly cloudy, a low of 65. Right now, at O'Hare, 78, along the lakefront, 71 degrees. It's 20 minutes past the hour. Our top story this hour, the Illinois ban on assault rifles that was implemented in the wake of the deadly 2022 Highland Park parade shooting has been upheld by a federal appeals court. We'll have much more on this story coming up at 31 minutes past the hour. Your digital footprint can trip up your efforts to find a new job.
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6: It's 23 minutes past the hour from Bloomberg Business. 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
7: Stocks rose and oil prices eased as financial markets calmed the day after President Trump raised doubts about the temporary truce in the war with Iran. The Dow closed ahead 139 points, the S&P taking in 61, the Nasdaq gained 336 points. U.S. mortgage rates climbed to 6.49%, reversing last week's drop after the president declared the ceasefire with Iran over. The average for a 30-year fixed loan rose from 6.43% a week earlier. Fewer Americans than expected found themselves applying for first-time unemployment benefits last week. The Labor Department says it received 215,000 initial filings in the week ending July 4th. That is 2,000 less than the week prior. And Kia is recalling 463,000 of its Telluride SUVs because they could catch fire while driving or even while parked. They're from model years 2020 through 2024. The front power seat motor may overheat, causing a fire. With business at 23 and 53, from the Bloomberg Newsroom, Matt Piper, News Radio 105.9 WBBM.
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9: Last year, I had back pain radiating down my right leg. 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
3: 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Here's Abby Ryan.
4: We have reports of a wrong-way driver on the northbound Tri-State. Multiple calls. It started off around 2E. Now, near I-290 or Eisenhower. So it's the northbound Tri-State, somebody driving southbound in those northbound lanes. It started off at 2E and then now near the Eisenhower Expressway, I-290. Just be very, very careful tonight. The inbound side of the Kennedy, things are calming down. You've got delays before Armitage, some tight spots continuing down through the Hubbard Street Tunnel, outbound clear. The inbound travel time for the Kennedy O'Hare into downtown, it's a 22-minute ride. So far, if you're on the inbound Eisenhower, heavy on the ramp to the inbound Ryan and the outbound Ryan, that is tightening to Roosevelt from the Jane Byrne interchange, and it stays slow to before 18th. Outbound on the Ryan, give yourself about 18 minutes to get out to the I-57 Bishop Ford split. Due south of Lakeshore Drive, tight both ways, approaching the light at Chicago. Stevenson looks good. So does the Dan Ryan I-57. Bishop Ford on the inbound side, tightening as you approach Cottage Grove and the Dan Ryan, right around that curve from the Stony Island feeder ramp. And the rest of the roads are looking decent along 8094, I-65, and the Indiana Toll Road. Next report at 1038, News Radio 105.9 WBBM.
3: The AccuWeather forecast tonight, a couple of showers and a heavier thunderstorm around. Then partly to mostly cloudy and muggy with patchy fog late, a low of 67. Tomorrow, clouds and some sunshine, still humid early, perhaps a stray thunderstorm south of Interstate 80, a high of 81. Right now at O'Hare, 78 along the lakefront, 71 degrees. Coming up, WBBM headlines. 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
3: It's 30 minutes past the hour. Hello, I'm Roger Plummer. Thank you so much for tuning in. These are the top stories on News Radio WBBM. A federal appeals court upheld an Illinois ban on semi-automatic weapons.
7: It's as meta as it gets at city council. Aldermen voting on what you'll get to vote on in November.
8: This is political theater.
7: I'm political editor Jeff Buckles at City Hall.
3: Controversy continues after a U.S. attorney, Andrew Boutros, is admonished by a judge for not complying with a judicial order. Plus, President Trump insists that Iran wants to make a deal amid continued back-and-forth strikes. WBBM Sports, the Cubs lose to the Orioles 3-2 in Baltimore. The White Sox at home are beat by the Red Sox 2-1, and in the World Cup, France beats Morocco 2-0. WBBM Business, the Dow Jones moves up 139 points, the NASDAQ climbs 336 points, and the NASDAQ finishes up 61 points. AccuWeather says, for Friday, clouds and some sunshine, still humid early, perhaps a stray thunderstorm far south, and a high of 81. Then Friday night, clear to partly cloudy with a low of 65. It's 31 minutes past the hour. The U.S. Court of Appeals for the Seventh Circuit upheld Illinois' ban on assault weapons and large capacity magazines. Back in 2024, a Southern Illinois judge ruled the ban unconstitutional. However, Thursday's 2-1 decision means it's now up to lawmakers whether they want to ban AR-15s. The ban was implemented in the wake of the deadly Highland Park 4th of July parade shooting in 2022. The Supreme Court is expected to hear arguments later this year if bans like these violate the Second Amendment. Chicagoans will not just vote on candidates for governor and U.S. Senate in the fall. They'll also get to weigh in on a series of ballot questions, and selecting those questions turn into a battle at a city council committee. WBBM political editor Jeff Buckles reports from City Hall.
9: This is a fight over real estate, specifically the real estate at the bottom of Chicago's election ballot. The law says each ballot cannot include more than 3 referenda, and aldermen, advocates, and mayoral aides jockey every election cycle to get their issues on the ballot and keep others off.
8: This is political theater.
9: Southwest Side Alderman Ray Lopez and others lashed out at Mayor Brandon Johnson's office for directly introducing 3 potential ballot issues, which he and North Side Alderman Scott Wagaspak said was a violation of council rules.
10: If we're just going to sit here and let the fifth floor break them, what's the point of being here?
9: Alderman eventually rejected 2 of the mayor's proposals, but council members approved 4 ballot issues. Lopez asked Chair Michelle Harris for clarity.
8: So we'll have this.
11: Top 3 will make it.
8: Oh. Okay.
9: So a proposal about making pension payments gets left behind, and the other 3 are on track to appear on a ballot near you in November. We're at City Hall. Jeff Buckles, News Radio 105.9 WBBM.
3: A judge reprimanded Chicago's top federal prosecutor on Thursday. This follows a press conference U.S. Attorney Andrew Boutros was a part of more than a week ago on Capitol Hill. During the media brief, Boutros discussed the recent arrest of 3 alleged members of a Venezuelan gang. However, that case was under seal, meaning it could not be discussed publicly. U.S. Magistrate Judge Laura McNally called Boutros' actions a, quote, clear violation of the sealing order. Boutros said he had no intention of violating that order. This comes in the wake of accusations against the U.S. Attorney's Office of prosecutorial misconduct in the case of the so-called Broadview 6. The Chicago Transit Board has approved an expansion of the automated bus lane enforcement program.
12: The CTA's acting president, Nora Learson, says the agency is adding cameras to buses that capture vehicles parked in bus and bike-only lanes and at bus stops.
13: We are moving from a program of 6 camera-equipped buses to 52. And when bus lanes and bus stops are blocked by illegal parking, our operators can't safely deploy ramps. And that's not a minor inconvenience. For many riders who use mobility devices, it can be the difference between a trip that's possible and one that's not.
12: Learson says with just 6 cameras operating between October and May, there were nearly 22,000 warnings and violations. Mike Krauser, News Radio, 105.9 WBBM.
3: Less than 1 month after a ceasefire deal was announced, the U.S. and Iran are once again exchanging missiles. Gas prices are going back up, ships are being attacked in the Strait of Hormuz, and neighboring countries in the Middle East are coming under fire. ABC News Chief Global Affairs Correspondent Martha Raddatz has more.
14: President Trump insists Iran wants to make a deal, a claim he's repeated throughout this war, now 5 months long.
15: They want to make a deal so badly.
14: But Iran instead firing missiles and explosive drones at U.S. bases in Bahrain and Kuwait, with the U.S. Embassy in Jordan warning all Americans to seek cover. Those strikes intercepted.
3: Meanwhile, the U.S. military reiterated Thursday that Iran does not control the Strait of Hormuz. Coming up, the latest in traffic and weather, and then Stardate talks about cave dwellers. It's 35 minutes past the hour.
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3: 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It's 38 minutes past the hour. Traffic and weather together on the 8s. Here's Abby Ryan.
4: Right now on the outbound, Dan Ryan, just past 95th. They're saying near the railroad bridge. I'm trying to spot that right now. I'll let you know next time around, but possibly a shooting. No good. Also, a wrong way driver ended in a crash on the Tri-State Tollway. It's the northbound side. That red SUV, I believe possibly a female driver, driving southbound in the northbound lane, started at Toohey, ended at Cermak, and the two left lanes are now blocked with this crash. If you're on the Bishop Ward outbound, it is tight spots 130th to before Sibley with that long-term road work. The northbound side of the Tri-State Tollway before the crash at Cermak, also tight past 95th up to the 83rd Street Toll Plaza. And it's all because of overnight construction on the southbound side of the Tri-State Tollway, northbound side of the Tri-State Tollway, rather, at the 83rd Street Toll Plaza. All open road tolling lanes are blocked now until 4 a.m., so everybody's being forced off into those I-Pass or cash lanes. 75th to the Stevenson, you've got the two left blocked until 11, and then it'll be the three left until 4 a.m. The inbound side of the Kennedy, not bad, just a little slow past the Wintrust mural at North Avenue and spots down to the Hubbard Street Tunnel. And then the outbound Ryan, still plagued with some stop-and-go traffic from the Jane Byrne interchange to the Stevenson ramp. Next report, 1048 News Radio 105.9 WBBM.
22: WBBM AccuWeather. Showers and a heavy thunderstorm continue for a time. Otherwise, we'll have some clouds around and humid conditions with some fog developing on the way to a low of 67. Then just some sun in store for Friday. It stays humid early in the day with some improvement late. There could still be a stray thunderstorm around to the south of I-80 with a high of 81. Then clear to at times partly cloudy for Friday night, low 60. I'm AccuWeather meteorologist LaTroy Thornton.
3: Right now at O'Hare, 78 along the lakefront, 71 degrees. It's 40 minutes past the hour. Here's Stardate.
23: Future spelunkers might want to explore caves on the moon and Mars. Scientists have mapped many cave openings on both worlds. On the moon, caves could provide shelter from radiation and meteorites for astronauts. On Mars, they could provide shelter for microscopic life that was born on the planet itself. Orbiting spacecraft have photographed some likely cave entrances on both worlds. They're big holes in the ground. They may lead to larger chambers on the sides. On the moon, the caves probably were excavated by lava flowing below the surface. After the lava disappeared, parts of the empty tubes they left behind caved in, providing the openings. The side chambers could be good places to set up lunar habitats. Most of the caves on Mars probably form the same way, but a recent study found 8 caves that might have been carved by water. The caves were seen in a region that's marked by deep channels that carried water in the distant past. The surface water dried up long ago, but the caves could lead to buried pools of ice. If life ever evolved on Mars, it might have survived in those damp locations. So the caves could be a good place to check for life on the red planet. The moon and Mars line up with the star Aldebaran in tomorrow's dawn sky. Mars looks like a bright star to the lower right of the moon. Aldebaran is an even brighter star about the same distance to the lower right of Mars. We have more sky watching tips and much more about our amazing universe in Stardate magazine. Details at stardate.org. For the McDonald Observatory, I'm Billy Henry.
0: Coming up, top trending stories and sports. It's 42 minutes past the hour.
21: This November 3rd, the midterm election is more than politics. 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Taxes, public safety, schools. From Chicago to the suburbs, your vote shapes what comes next. Pritzker takes on Bailey for governor, and Stratton takes on Tracy in the Senate. 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
3: A self-driving car turned some underage drinkers into police. Two 15-year-olds were drinking while riding in a Waymo vehicle and shooting from the vehicle using an Orbeez gun. Waymo sensed what the teens were up to and called the San Mateo Police Department in California. Police say while the teenagers weren't shooting real guns, they can still induce fear in the public. However, the officers say the smartest decision they made was not to drive while under the influence. It's 46 minutes past the hour. Time for sports. Here's 104.3 The Score's Kate Constable.
6: The White Sox finally received some much-needed good news today after their offense has been stuck in neutral for the better part of the last week. Slugger Munetaki Murakami is expected back in the lineup Friday after missing more than a month with a hamstring injury that he suffered on May 29th. Before going down, Murakami is one of baseball's most powerful hitters. He ranked among the major league leaders with 20 home runs and 41 RBI at the time. The White Sox open a new series against the Athletics on Friday. The Cubs missed out on a series sweep of the Orioles, losing 3-2 on Thursday. Despite the loss, Chicago still has control of the top wild card position in the NL. The Cubs now head to Cincinnati to open a weekend series against the 42-49 Reds. At the World Cup, France punched its ticket to the semifinals with a 2-0 win over Morocco. Kylian Mbappe had a goal and an assist, giving him 8 goals in the tournament. That's even with Lionel Messi in the race for the Golden Boot. England, meanwhile, suffered a major setback. Defender Darrell Kwanzaa has been handed a 2-match suspension after his red card against Mexico. He'll miss England's quarterfinal against Norway, and if England advances, he'll also miss that semifinal game. NBA Summer League tipped off on Thursday in Las Vegas, and the top two picks in this year's draft faced off against each other. That's number one overall pick, AJ DeBanza, and the Wizards going up against number two overall pick, Darren Peterson, and the Jazz. The Bulls make their summer league debut Friday night at 7 p.m. Fourth overall pick, Caleb Wilson, will face the third overall pick, Cameron Boozer, and the Grizzlies, while new head coach Thiago Splitter plans to coach the Bulls in their first two summer league games. That's something that most NBA head coaches rarely do. With sports at 16:46, I'm Kate Constable of 104.3 The Score for News Radio 105.9 WBBM.
3: It's coming up on 48 minutes past the hour with traffic and weather together on the 8s. Right now, we learn if there are still any more problems on I-294. Here's Abby Ryan.
4: We do have problems on 294. This all the result of a wrong-way driver. First off, let's talk construction. We've got all of the open road tolling lanes blocked on the northbound side of the Tri-State Tollway, stacked from 95th to the 83rd Street Toll Plaza. Everybody being forced off into those I-pass lanes on the right side, and that continues throughout the night. Also, as you approach Cermak past Ogden, watch out for slowdowns. This is a result of a wrong-way driver. I believe it might have been a female driver in a red Ford Escape. So that SUV definitely has some front-end damage, and they're calling it an incident. I can tell you, I've been listening to the scanners. It's a wrong-way driver. Two left lanes are blocked on the northbound side of the Tri-State at Cermak. That actually started right around Toohey. You're on the inbound Kennedy. You're good. The outbound Ryan, just slow from Roosevelt on down to 18th. And the outbound side of the Dan Ryan, we have delays just past 87th, right before 95th. This, possibly somebody jumping out of a car. I also heard possibly a shooting. If you see what's going on, give us a call. Our WBBM Mercedes-Benz of Hoffman Estates traffic tip line, 855-780-ROAD. As a result, though, it's tight just past 79th to before 95th on the outbound side of the Dan Ryan. And give yourself a good 25 minutes right now to the split. 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
3: The AccuWeather forecast tonight, a couple of showers and a heavier thunderstorm around, then partly to mostly cloudy and muggy with patchy fog late, a low of 67. Tomorrow, clouds and some sunshine, still humid early, perhaps a stray thunderstorm south of Interstate 80, a high of 81. Right now at O'Hare, 78, along the lakefront, 71 degrees. It's 50 minutes past the hour. A young animal has been rescued from the Fox River.
7: The video provided by the city of Aurora is quite dramatic. It shows a young deer, a fawn, struggling in the rough waters of the Fox River about 9:30 Wednesday morning after apparently crawling out of a drainage pipe. Aurora Animal Care and Control and the Aurora Fire Department responded. Aaron Pufont is with the Kane Area Rehabilitation and Education for Wildlife Center.
8: Nobody had to enter the water themselves. 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
7: The little deer has been named Jonas after the Aurora firefighter who plucked him from the water. The fawn is now in the care of the Wildlife Center and will eventually go back into the wild.
8: All things considered, he's in remarkable shape.
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13: The Dow closed ahead 139 points. The S&P took in 61. The Nasdaq gained 336 points. UPS and FedEx shares were shaky after an analyst warned that Amazon is offering inexpensive and increasingly fast delivery services to third-party customers, underscoring the risk posed by the e-commerce giant to traditional shipping firms. The Morgan Stanley analyst writes, "While Amazon lacks overnight delivery options that distinguish other couriers, we believe it is likely not long before that becomes an option as well." Microsoft says its carbon emissions climbed 25% last year, driven by new construction of data centers and a pause in the purchase of some renewable energy credits. Microsoft had pledged to pull more carbon from the atmosphere than it was emitting by the year 2030, but its green ambitions have been strained by its commercial aims, including building power-hungry data centers. The jersey of the New York Knicks star Jalen Brunson wore in Game 1 of the NBA Finals sells for a little more than $1 million at auction. With business at 23 and 53, from the Bloomberg Newsroom, Matt Piper, News Radio 105.9 WBBM.
3: In a Utah courtroom on Thursday, recordings were played and text messages were read between Tyler Robinson, the man accused of killing Charlie Kirk, and his former roommate and romantic partner, Lance Twiggs. ABC's Alex Stone reports.
14: The messages revealed in open court, read aloud by Utah State Bureau of Investigation case agent Brian Davis.
15: "You weren't the one who did it, right?" And Tyler says, "I am, I'm sorry."
14: The messages were allegedly sent to Lance Twiggs shortly after the shooting. They went on to talk about fears that police would find the rifle wrapped in a towel dumped in the woods and that Robinson would not be able to go back and retrieve it.
16: Alex Stone, ABC News, Los Angeles.
3: Coming up, the latest in traffic, weather, and WBBM headlines. It's 55 minutes past the hour.
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4: It's 10:58. Traffic and weather together on the 8s. Here's Abby Ryan.
5: Well, the northbound side of the Tri-State Tollway, that is heavy from 95th up to the 83rd Street Toll Plaza. All of those open road tolling lanes are blocked, so everybody forced off to the right side and the I-Pass lanes. Also northbound at Cermak, the end of a wrong-way driver with a red SUV. Outbound Dan Ryan, Elliot called and said right at 95th, all this police activity now moved out of the way. So thank you for calling WBBM Mercedes-Benz of Hoffman Estates Traffic Tip Line, 855-780-ROAD. 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
4: The AccuWeather forecast tonight, a couple of showers and a heavy thunderstorm around, a low of 67. Tomorrow, humid, chance of a thunderstorm and a high of 81.
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4: Coming up in the next half hour on News Radio WBBM, overturning a lower court ruling, a federal appeals court upheld Illinois' ban on assault rifles and high-capacity magazines. Leaders of a joint city-county task force on violence against women say efforts are already helping reduce domestic-related murders, plus back-and-forth strikes continue between the U.S. and Iran amid alleged technical negotiations on nuclear issues. More ahead from ABC News. Right now at O'Hare, cloudy skies, 78 degrees, WBBM News Time, 11 o'clock.
6: From ABC News, I'm Dave Packer. The U.S. and Iran exchanging a new round of airstrikes. The U.S. military hitting at least 9 towns in Iran. And Tehran launching attacks toward Kuwait, Bahrain, and Jordan.
7: What we've heard from U.S. Central Command is that while, yes, they have increased the number of targets that they've been striking, a total of 170 over the last 2 days, they also remain poised, they say, to provide defensive measures should there be any kind of Iranian attack. So far, what we've seen is successful interceptions. Dozens of Iranian drones and missiles were fired at neighboring countries, and all were intercepted or it may have caused minimal damage.
6: ABC's Louis Martinez in a Utah courtroom Thursday, recordings played and text messages read between Tyler Robinson, the man accused of killing Charlie Kirk, and his former roommate and romantic partner, Lance Twiggs. The messages read aloud by Utah State Bureau of Investigation case agent Brian Davis.
8: How long have you been planning this?
9: Scroll down a little bit, please, Kimberly.
8: And Tyler replies, a bit over a week, I believe.
6: A judge is considering whether to proceed with the case against Robinson. The family of Nolan Xavier Wells plans to conduct an independent autopsy following the 18-year-old's mysterious death. The Mississippi teen went missing on the 4th of July while on a boating trip with a high school friends at a popular undeveloped island. Police say the friends left the island without Wells, whose body was found 2 days later. ABC's Alex Perez says the local sheriff's department is now facing pressure to find out exactly what happened.
10: The White House touted the $3.47.
6: And authorities have this week solicited help from the public for asking for any video images from people who were there on Horn Island over the 4th of July weekend. What was supposed to be a one-day strike for nearly 4,000 nurses at Brigham and Women's Hospital in Boston has turned into a 5-day strike after the hospital locked out striking nurses through July 13th. You're listening to ABC News.
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6: Toddlers died last year after being vaccinated is facing murder charges. Prosecutors now saying that 23-year-old Andrea Shaw suffocated her twins Dallas and Tyson after she called 911 claiming she found them dead in a shared bed. ABC's Melissa Adan has more.
12: Shaw was arrested 5 days after giving birth to a third child. She's not entered a plea, and her lawyer says she's innocent. Now, if convicted in Idaho, she could face life in prison or the death penalty by firing squad.
6: The first so-called Freedom Fuel Network gas station has opened in Philadelphia. A White House official telling ABC News that Freedom Fuel Network's a private company and that the administration is not involved in the company and has not provided any funding. ABC's Stephen Portnoy has more.
13: An aide at the White House says this company is reducing its margins simply to make gas prices more affordable for customers. The president put it this way in his post. He said, quote, they are doing this because they love the USA. Of course, not every retailer can do that. Gas stations are known to be a low-margin business. But then again, discounts are a time-tested way to drive up sales.
6: Facebook's parent company Meta introduced a new AI tool. It says follows instructions to edit images from multiple references, including Instagram. A spokesperson for the Center for Democracy and Technology telling ABC users would not be notified if their images are used to create abusive content. Dave Packer, ABC News.
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4: It's 5 minutes past the hour. Hello, I'm Roger Plummer. Thank you so much for listening. AccuWeather says Friday, clouds and some sunshine, still humid early on. Perhaps a stray thunderstorm south of Interstate 80, a high of 81. Then Friday night, clear to partly cloudy skies, a low of 65. We'll check the AccuWeather 5-day forecast in 10 minutes. But first, our top local story on News Radio, WBBM. A U.S. Court of Appeals on Thursday upheld Illinois' ban on assault weapons and large-capacity magazines. Illinois' ban was passed in the months following the deadly mass shooting during Highland Park's 4th of July parade in 2022. In 2024, an Illinois judge ruled the state's ban unconstitutional. However, in Thursday's 2-1 decision, the appeals court ruled it's up to lawmakers if they want to ban AR-15s and high-capacity magazines. The U.S. Supreme Court this year will hear arguments over the constitutionality of Cook County's ban on so-called assault weapons. Leaders of a joint Chicago and Cook County task force on violence against women are thanking survivors and their advocates for sharing their experiences, which they say centered a new report on fighting domestic violence. WBBM political editor Jeff Buckles reports from City Hall.
14: Cook County Commissioner Donna Miller says victims of domestic violence aren't just certain people.
15: These are our neighbors. These are our family members. These are our friends whose lives were irrevocably altered or lost.
14: Members of the task force heard from many survivors over the last 6 months, including Sarah Brown, whose effort to protect herself and her children has taken more than 9 years and been in front of 7 different judges.
16: I just want to say thank you to you all. Because I know it's tough.
14: Numbers suggest more than 1 in 4 murders are domestic in nature. Katie Dunn from the advocacy group called Chicago 77 says the task force's work is already bringing down that number after uncovering how few orders of protection were being delivered.
17: Only 1 in 4 were being served. That number has now doubled.
14: And the task force is calling for more changes to make it easier for survivors to share their stories. We're at City Hall. Jeff Buckles, News Radio 105.9, WBBM.
4: The last 2 weekends have been busy for the CTA, with the 4th of July and Pride being touted by agency leaders as a big success on trains and buses. Now leaders are touting a 30% decline in all reported crime over the past year across the transit system. CTA Acting President Laura Learshan says the drop was even more dramatic on the city's main north-south artery. She says it's thanks to ramped up patrols by Chicago Police and the Cook County Sheriff's Office.
18: On the Red Line, compared to June of last year, all crime has been cut nearly in half, with a 47% drop. Major crime has dropped 69% on the Red Line, and violent crime was down again, a striking drop of 76%.
4: If the positive trend continues, the CTA could see a net decrease in crime for the first time in 5 years. It's 8 minutes past the hour. Traffic and weather together on the 8s as we say good evening to Abby Ryan.
5: Good evening, Roger. If you're on the outbound side of the Stevenson, watch out for some construction delays outbound. You've got some heavy spots, and that is before Pulaski to Cicero. The

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1: Yeah, I believe it's a Ford Escape, possibly a female driver. This all started at TUI and ended at Cermak with a driver driving southbound in those northbound tri-state lanes. The outbound side of the Ryan, you've got heavy delays as well as you approach 95th. That earlier police activity is clearing. Next report, 1118 News Radio 105.9 WBBM.
2: The AccuWeather forecast tonight, a couple of showers and a heavier thunderstorm around, then turning partly to mostly cloudy and muggy with patchy fog late, a low of 67. Tomorrow, clouds and some sunshine, still humid early on, perhaps a stray thunderstorm, south of Interstate 80, a high of 81 degrees. Right now, at O'Hare, 78, Waukegan, 69, along the lakefront, 71. Coming up, the death of a member of the Jesse White tumbling team. It's 11:09.
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2: Past the hour, a longtime member of Jesse White's tumbling team is being remembered after a deadly motorcycle crash in Mundelein.
8: 34-year-old Jeff Williams of Evanston died Monday night when his Suzuki motorcycle collided with a Honda Pilot near Route 59 and Route 83. Investigators say he was thrown from the bike and pronounced dead at the scene. We spoke with Jesse White as he released a statement earlier calling Williams a kind and hardworking young man who touched many lives.
9: Jeff indicated that he wanted to work with me in the Secretary of State's office, so we got him through the testing process, and he became a gainfully employed in the office, and he not only took on the job, but he took on the responsibility that goes with it.
8: Williams head coach Emmanuel McGee says his impact went far beyond the mat.
10: It was some of the best times of my life with Jeff. He made a positive impact on my life. He pushed me, even though I was like a big brother to him, he motivated me to continue to inspire the lives of young people.
8: The Mundelein Police Department is still investigating this motorcycle crash. 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
2: Safety improvements are being made at a Southwest Side intersection after a woman was killed in a hit and run.
11: 22-year-old Marcella Herrera and her fiancé were hit by a vehicle at Ashland and Cullerton nearly a year ago. Marcella was killed. Chicago police tell WBBM the investigation into that deadly hit and run remains ongoing. Now the Chicago Department of Transportation is making safety improvements to that area, with CDOT confirming to WBBM that things like curb bump outs and a pedestrian refuge island will improve pedestrian visibility, shorten crossing distances, and calm traffic. Construction will happen in multiple phases this year and next year. That corridor is a key community route serving a church and two schools. Terry Keschner, News Radio 105.9 WBBM.
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0: It's 15 minutes past the hour. Time for the AccuWeather 5-day forecast. 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Here's meteorologist LaTroy Thornton.
8: Watch for a couple more showers and a heavier thunderstorm continuing for a time overnight. Otherwise, the sky ranges from partly to mostly cloudy with some fog developing as it stays quite humid with a low dropping to 67. And that humidity lasts into early in the day on Friday before starting to decline through the day with clouds and some sun in store. There may still be a thunderstorm around for some spots to the south of I-80 with a high of 81, leading to a dry Friday night with a clear sky much of the time and a low of 65. Saturday brings a nice start to the weekend with lower humidity, more sunshine around, and a high of 84, with generally more of the same on Sunday, just warmer with plenty of sun, a high of 88, although the lakefront holds closer to 80, with a hot day in store for Monday, quite sunny with a high of 93, but just mid-80s along the lakefront. I'm AccuWeather meteorologist LaTroy Thornton.
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9: White Sox slugger Munetaka Murakami is expected back in the lineup Friday after missing more than a month with a hamstring injury that he suffered back at the end of May. Before going down, Murakami was one of the most powerful hitters in baseball. He ranked among the best in major leagues with 20 home runs and 41 RBI at the time. His return really couldn't come at a better time now. The Sox scored just two total runs while being swept in three games by the Red Sox. That included a 2-1 loss Thursday afternoon. They'll try to get things back on track on Friday when they open a new series against the Athletics. The Cubs also came up short on Thursday, falling 3-2 to the Orioles. They missed out on a series sweep of their own. PCA continues to stay hot, extending his hitting streak to 9 games. He had a double in the 8th inning. Chicago's offense really has been kind of on a roll lately. They collected 27 hits and 17 runs over the 3-game series with Baltimore. But the bullpen couldn't hold on Thursday as Ryan Rollison gave up 2 runs in late innings. The Cubs head to Cincinnati on Friday and begin a weekend series against the Reds. At the World Cup, France is back in the semifinals after a 2-0 win over Morocco. Kylian Mbappe continued his incredible tournament with a goal and an assist. He now has 8 total goals in this World Cup. France will face the winner of Spain and Belgium. England, meanwhile, a major blow for them. Defender Jarrell Cuanza, he suspended 2 matches after his red card against Mexico. That means he'll miss England's quarterfinal game against Norway. And if England advances, he'll miss the semifinals as well. The Bolston Muff Summer League, Friday, 7 p.m. 4th overall pick Caleb Wilson is in action, and he'll face the 3rd overall pick Cameron Boozer and the Grizzlies. With sports at 16 and 46, I'm Kate Constable of 104.3 The Score for News Radio 105.9 WBBM.
0: It's coming up on 18 minutes past the hour with traffic and weather together on the 8th and the Healthy Minute. Right now, the latest on the roads this Thursday night, here's Abby Ryan.
10: Oh, right now, Roger, if you're on the outbound side of the Kennedy, we had earlier reports of flooding in the left lane at California and the exit ramp to Diversey. A vehicle on fire and in the ditch, they've got the fire out. If you're on the northbound side of the Tri-State Tollway, watch out for delays. 294 from 95th Solid all the way up to the 83rd Street Toll. All of the open road tolling lanes are blocked. You're forced off to the right side. The I-pass lanes, so definitely leave yourself a lot of extra time or avoid it altogether. So far, the outbound side of the Kennedy, you've got those heavy delays right before Damon up to California. It's all because of this flooding going on in the left lane, plus the exit ramp to Diversey mixed in. Watch out for a vehicle fire and a car in the ditch. Your travel time on the outbound side of the Kennedy headed out to the airport, your travel time is right at 25 minutes. The inbound side's okay. And the southbound side of DeSable Lakeshore Drive, just tight as you approach the lights at Chicago. Next report, 1128 News Radio 105.9 WBBM.
0: The AccuWeather forecast. Tonight, a couple of showers and a heavier thunderstorm around. Then partly to mostly cloudy and muggy with patchy fog late. A low of 67. Still see rain moving in the areas including Oak Brook and Naperville and even downtown Chicago. Tomorrow, clouds and some sunshine. Still humid early. Perhaps a stray thunderstorm. Far south, a high of 81. Right now at O'Hare, 78. Along the lakefront, 71 degrees. It's 20 minutes past the hour. Our top story this hour, it was a battle for the ballot in City Hall on Thursday as local lawmakers weighed in, which 3 questions Chicagoans should answer at the bottom of their ballot in November. We'll have much more on this story coming up at 31 minutes past the hour.
11: Sometimes joint pain isn't caused by wear and tear, but your body's immune system working against you. I'm Dr. Alexander Sauner from Loyola Medicine with Healthy Minute. 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I'm Dr. Alexander Sauner for News Radio 105.9 WBBM.
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0: It's 23 minutes past the hour from Bloomberg Business. Here's Matt Piper.
17: A resurgence in giant chip makers powered a rebound on Wall Street. Stocks rising amid a decline in oil prices as traders look past fresh hostilities between the U.S. and Iran. The Dow closed ahead 139 points. The S&P took in 61. The Nasdaq gained 336 points. AI-focused tech firms are stepping up searches for office space, and New York and San Francisco won't be the only cities to benefit from their fast expansion. AI tenants have helped drive a recovery in the U.S. office market, with companies looking at relatively large offices averaging 37,000 square feet. Office demand is expected to spread to other parts of the country, with cities like Seattle, Chicago, and Washington already showing signs of AI growth. Goldman Sachs has banned employees from trading on prediction markets except for sports and entertainment bets in one of the most pointed efforts by a Wall Street firm grappling with the new regulatory issues raised by the boom in betting on events. With business at 23 and 53, from the Bloomberg Newsroom, Matt Piper, News Radio 105.9 WBBM.
0: Coming up, the latest in traffic and weather. It's 24 minutes past the hour.
18: Edward R. Murrow believed credibility begins with truth. 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
3: It's 11:28. Traffic and weather together on the 8s with the latest. Here's Abby Ryan.
4: Eden's both ways between Dempster and Lake Avenue. Overnight road work going on in those two left lanes, and that continues through the overnight hours. Now, if you're on the outbound Kennedy, reports of flooding in the left lane at California. Also a crash on the exit ramp to Diversey with a vehicle fire. And the fire's out, one in the ditch, though. 17 out to Montrose, 23 to the airport. If you're on the Eisenhower Expressway, you're looking good. Outbound overnight construction between California and Costner. But right now, it's not any trouble at all. Stevenson outbound. We did have delays from Pulaski to Cicero with overnight road work. And then before Harlem, an incident in the two right lanes. That has been cleared out of the way, too. Northbound on the Tri-State Tollway, very heavy from 95th up to the 83rd Street Toll. It's all because of this overnight construction blocking every single open road tolling lane. And so all of the lanes that you can just drive through are closed. You're being forced off into those cash lanes, quote unquote. It's now I-Pass lanes off to the right side. So far, Northwest Indiana looks good on 80-94. If you're on I-80, headed on the eastbound side, slow past Briggs to before US 30. Next report, 11:38, News Radio 105.9 WBBM.
3: The AccuWeather forecast tonight, a couple of showers and a heavier thunderstorm around, then partly to mostly cloudy and muggy. Patchy fog late, a low of 67. Tomorrow, clouds and some sunshine. Still humid early on, perhaps a stray thunderstorm south of Interstate 80. Tomorrow's high 81. Right now, at O'Hare, 73. Wheeling, 72. Along the lakefront, 72 degrees.
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3: It's 30 minutes past the hour. Hello, I'm Roger Plummer. Thank you for tuning in. These are the top stories on News Radio WBBM. Chicago aldermen have started to whittle down the ballot issues that voters will be able to consider in November. U.S. Attorney Andrew Boutros was before a judge on Thursday after he violated a secrecy order.
6: This is Mike Krauser. The CTA is adding more cameras to buses to capture people parked illegally.
3: Plus, Iran's former supreme leader is laid to rest amid continued back-and-forth strikes between the U.S. and Iran. WBBM Sports, the Cubs lose to the Orioles 3-2 in Baltimore. The White Sox at home are beat by the Red Sox 2-1. And in the World Cup, France beats Morocco 2-0. WBBM Business, the Dow Jones moves up 139 points. The NASDAQ climbs up 336 points. And the NASDAQ finishes up 61 points. AccuWeather says for Friday, a couple of clouds and some sunshine, still humid early on, perhaps a stray thunderstorm south of Interstate 80, Friday's high 81, then Friday night, clear to partly cloudy with a low of 65. It's 31 minutes past the hour. Chicago aldermen have shut down an attempt by Mayor Brandon Johnson's administration to rush two proposals onto the November ballot. Members of a city council committee on Thursday rejected the mayor's proposed ballot issues that would have asked Chicagoans whether the city should impose a 3% tax on all income over $1 million and whether the city should set up a property tax relief fund. Aldermen, including Ray Lopez from the Southwest Side, said the mayor violated council rules by directly introducing them to the committee.
7: Our own rules say this is for emergency matters. No ballot question is on a non-binding referendum. An emergency.
3: Aldermen advanced four other ballot issues, but only three will appear on the ballot. A federal judge told Chicago's top federal prosecutor that he violated a secrecy order she implemented. At a hearing Thursday at the Dirksen Federal Courthouse, U.S. Magistrate Judge Laura McNally told U.S. Attorney Andrew Boutros there'd been a clear violation by him. On July 1st, Boutros traveled to Washington, D.C. for a press conference with federal officials to tout criminal charges against three alleged Tren de Aragua gang members. However, McNally did not lift the order on that case being sealed until July 2nd, the day after the press conference. McNally told Boutros, quote, "You were aware when you went up there that there was a sealing order in place." McNally did not order a sanction of Boutros. Boutros told Judge McNally he took her comments very seriously and said, "I respect your findings." The Chicago Transit Board is adding more cameras to buses, which will enforce parking violations for the drivers parking at bus stops.
6: The CTA is going from 6 cameras to 52, says Acting President Nora Learson.
8: Even with the 6 cameras we have in place right now, we're already seeing an impact. Between October and May of this past year, these systems have captured nearly 22,000 warnings and violations, keeping lanes and stops clear where it matters most.
6: Learson says when bus drivers are unable to deploy ramps because of illegally parked vehicles, it could be the difference between a trip that's possible and one that's not for people using mobility devices. Mike Krauser, News Radio 105.9 WBBM.
3: Less than 1 month after a ceasefire deal was announced, the U.S. and Iran are once again exchanging missiles. Gas prices are going back up, ships are being attacked in the Strait of Hormuz, and neighboring countries in the Middle East are coming under fire. ABC's Martha Raddatz is following.
9: Iran bracing for more American attacks after 2 straight nights of bombing. The ceasefire clearly broken. President Trump saying it's over. The U.S. now expanding its targets beyond military, hitting a railroad bridge in Iran that Iran quickly repaired.
3: Negotiations to reach a final deal between the U.S. and Iran were due to start after the funeral of Iran's former supreme leader, but it's unclear what's next for the two countries. The Harris County District Attorney's Office says it plans to investigate the fatal shooting of Mexican national Lorenzo Salgado Araujo by ICE agents in Houston this week. ICE alleges that officers attempted to stop Salgado Araujo Tuesday morning, but he didn't follow commands and tried to run officers over during a traffic stop. However, his family says Salgado Araujo didn't ram their vehicles and was likely scared because the agents didn't identify themselves. Virginia Congressman James Walkinshaw is a Democratic member of the House Oversight Committee. He tells ABC News that he doesn't think the Trump administration's narrative can be trusted.
10: We know in previous incidents that when camera footage has come out, when eyewitness footage has come out, this administration, this Department of Homeland Security, has been found to have lied over and over and over again. So we have to assume that's the case here until they can produce evidence otherwise.
3: Thursday, DHS stated that Salgado Araujo was not the intended target and that agents were looking for a different person when they stopped his vehicle. Coming up, a look at low gasoline prices, traffic, and weather. It's 35 minutes past the hour.
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3: Thank you to our listeners for the following gasoline prices in Fox Lake. The Thorntons on US 12 in Grand is selling gas for $3.57 per gallon. And in Round Lake Beach, the Murphy USA on Milwaukee and Monaville is selling gas for $3.58 per gallon. If you see a low gasoline price, please give us a call at 312-409-GASS. That's 312-409-4277. It's 38 minutes past the hour. Traffic and weather together on the 8th with the latest on the roads this Thursday night. Here's Abby Ryan.
4: All right now, Roger, if you're on the outbound side of the Kennedy, you've got delays popping up, and that is past Armitage on up to Diversey. Right at California, we did have an earlier flooding thing going on. Some flooding going on in the left lane because of the rain. Also at Diversey, we had a fire, vehicle fire, and a car in the ditch. The fire is out. The delay still remains. If you're on the outbound side of the Kennedy headed out to the airport, you've got about a 22-minute ride to O'Hare. You're looking at about 15 to get to Montrose. The inbound side is okay. So far, the Edens looks pretty good despite some overnight construction. And if you're on the Eisenhower, you are fine so far. The Stevenson looks great. Northbound on the Tri-State Tollway, still heavy from 95th up to before the 83rd Street Toll. And that's because everybody being forced off into the open road tolling lanes are blocked. They're being forced off into those I-pass lanes. The rest of the roads are okay, including Northwest Indiana along 8094, I-65, and the Indiana Toll Road. Next report, 1148, News Radio 105.9 WBBM.
18: WBBM AccuWeather. Showers and a heavy thunderstorm continue for a time. Otherwise, we'll have some clouds around and humid conditions with some fog developing on the way to a low of 67. Then just some sun in store for Friday. It stays humid early in the day with some improvement late. There could still be a stray thunderstorm around to the south of I-80 with a high of 81. Then clear to at times partly cloudy for Friday night, low 65. I'm AccuWeather meteorologist LaTroy Thornton.
3: Right now at O'Hare, 73, Waukegan, 68, Lake Zurich, 71, Orland Park, 77, and along Chicago's lakefront, 72 degrees. It's 40 minutes past the hour. A woman who worked for the Illinois Department of Corrections faces prison time after her husband got a big payday.
19: 34-year-old Maggie Tudor worked as an account technician at the Pinckneyville Correctional Center in southern Illinois. Her husband worked as a correctional officer at the Murfreesboro Life Skills Reentry Center. Tudor admits to cooking the books to get her husband nearly $125,000 in overtime and holiday pay. Capital News Illinois reports Tudor has pleaded guilty to theft and wire fraud. She has to pay the money back and could face more than a year in prison. Her husband was not charged. Terry Keschner, News Radio 105.9 WBBM.
3: Leaders of Bolingbrook want state regulators to reject a proposed increase in water bills that they say many residents cannot afford.
20: Mayor Mary Alexander Basta says Illinois American Water's latest proposal for a rate increase comes after the company made $1 billion in profit last year.
21: The question many residents are asking is simple. Why can't more of the investment in infrastructure and system improvement come from the company's profits rather than the pockets of the working families?
20: Illinois American says its rate increase proposal in 2024 was to pay for significant investments in aging water systems. This one would add about $14 a month for the typical residential water bill and $28 for sewer. The mayor and other elected leaders are encouraging residents to speak out against the increase at a public forum in Bolingbrook Tuesday night. Nancy Hardy, News Radio 105.9 WBBM.
3: Formal charges are handed down for several men in connection to a planned attack on the White House UFC show.
0: 8 men have been indicted on murder and terrorism conspiracy charges for their alleged roles in a thwarted drone and sniper attack on the UFC cage fighting show staged at the White House in June. The indictment was returned in Ohio and charges all 8 in 2 separate conspiracies. One was to provide material support to terrorists. The second was to commit murder on federal government territory and to murder a federal government official. The indictment says the plot began in May, when the group began amassing money, firearms, ammunition, body armor, explosives, drones, and other items. I'm Lisa Dwyer.
3: Coming up, top trending stories and sports. 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
5: Whether it's a sweltering heat wave,
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0: downpours, hail, damaging winds, even a tornado.
1: Plan ahead with our 5-day forecast at 15 past the hour. 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
11: Governor Pritzker signed artificial intelligence legislation modeled after similar bills in California and New York. 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
12: France's Kylian Mbappe is no stranger to carrying his country deep in the World Cup. He burst onto the scene as a teenager in France's 2018 title run and then helped France back to the final in 2022. He delivered again on Thursday, scoring a goal and adding an assist in France's 2-0 quarterfinal win over Morocco. Mbappe now has 8 goals in this tournament, pulling even with Lionel Messi in the race for the Golden Boot. France advances to the semifinals, where they'll face the winner of Spain and Belgium. Back on the diamond, offense continues to be the biggest problem for the White Sox. They scored just 2 total runs in a 3-game sweep at the hands of the Red Sox. That included a 2-1 loss on Thursday afternoon. There is some help on the way, though. Slugger Munetake Murakami is expected to return from a hamstring injury Friday when the Sox open a series against the Athletics. The Cubs also came up short on Thursday, falling 3-2 to the Orioles. Pete Crow Armstrong extended his hitting streak to 9 games with a double in the 8th inning, but the bullpen couldn't protect the lead. Ryan Rollison surrendered 2 runs as Baltimore took the lead for good in the 8th. NBA Summer League tips off for the Bulls on Friday night in Las Vegas. New head coach Thiago Splitter will be on the sidelines for Chicago's first 2 games. And the Bulls' 4th overall pick, Caleb Wilson, he's going to square off against each of the 3 players that were selected ahead of him in the team's first 3 games. That's Memphis, Utah, and Washington. And if you're into sports memorabilia, Here's a fun one for you. Fun and pricey one for you. The jersey Jalen Brunson wore in his NBA Finals debut against the Spurs sold for just over $1 million at auction, setting a new record for a piece of Knicks memorabilia. With sports at 16 and 46, I'm Kate Constable of 104.3 The Score for News Radio 105.9 WBBM.
13: It's coming up on 48 minutes past the hour. Right now, the latest on the roads, including flooding on the Kennedy Expressway. Here's Abby Ryan.
14: Right now, Roger, on the outbound side of the Kennedy of California, watch out for flooding going on in that left lane. Also, right before that, around Diversey, we had an earlier incident with a vehicle off onto the side and a vehicle fire as well. So that car in the grass. So watch out for that. If you're on the inbound side of the Kennedy, decent. The outbound side of the Kennedy, you've got a 22-minute ride headed back to the airport. Now, the outbound side of the Eisenhower, just a couple of slow spots, and that is approaching Costner. It's all because of overnight construction on the outbound side of I-290. This construction, Independence to Costner, it's the left lane now through 5 a.m. Stevenson looks great. I-55 Will County looking good too. Northbound on the Tri-State Tollway, slow approaching the 83rd Street Toll Plaza. It sounds like all the main lines are blocked. You're forced off to the right side to do those cash lanes, or actually the I-Pass lanes is what we call them now. Northwest Indiana looks good. Next report, 1158 News Radio 105.9 WBBM.
13: The AccuWeather forecast. Tonight, a couple of showers and a heavier thunderstorm around. Then partly to mostly cloudy and muggy with patchy fog late, a low of 67. Tomorrow, clouds and some sunshine, still humid early. Perhaps a stray thunderstorm south of Interstate 80. A high tomorrow of 81. Tomorrow night, clear to partly cloudy, a low of 65. Right now, at O'Hare, 73. Park Ridge, 72. Calumet City, 78. And along the lakefront, 72 degrees. It's 50 minutes past the hour. The latest batch of tickets to the Obama Presidential Center, released on Wednesday, sold out in about 2 hours.
15: The Obama Foundation responded on social media saying they are grateful for the outpouring of interest and excitement in visiting the museum at the Obama Presidential Center. The post also reminded people that more tickets will be available, and that information will be shared publicly on the second Wednesday of every month at 10 a.m. on their website, obama.org. That means the next update on tickets should be August 12th. Mai Martinez, News Radio 105.9 WBBM.
13: White Sox ball girl Kayla Corbett has been voted to next week's All-Star game in Philadelphia. Corbett says she has one of the best jobs in the world, especially when the White Sox are winning.
16: The atmosphere in the ballpark is just, it's amazing. When they're doing the wave to when they're performing well, everybody stands up. It's loud. It's electric. You feel it on the field and off the field. Interacting with the little kids is amazing. Seeing their face light up when they receive a ball.
13: Corbett, who has been a Sox ball girl for 8 years, will be one of two major league ball girls at the All-Star game. The other is from the San Diego Padres. Coming up on Bloomberg Business, a new NBA champions jersey sells for a lot of money. It's 51 minutes past the hour.
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13: 3 minutes past the hour from Bloomberg Business. Here's Matt Piper.
25: The Dow closed ahead 139 points. The S&P took in 61. The Nasdaq gained 336 points. UPS and FedEx shares were shaky after an analyst warned that Amazon is offering inexpensive and increasingly fast delivery services to third-party customers, underscoring the risk posed by the e-commerce giant to traditional shipping firms. The Morgan Stanley analyst writes, "While Amazon lacks overnight delivery options that distinguish other couriers, we believe it is likely not long before that becomes an option as well." Microsoft says its carbon emissions climbed 25% last year, driven by new construction of data centers and a pause in the purchase of some renewable energy credits. Microsoft had pledged to pull more carbon from the atmosphere than it was emitting by the year 2030, but its green ambitions have been strained by its commercial aims, including building power-hungry data centers. The jersey of the New York Knicks star Jalen Brunson wore in Game 1 of the NBA Finals sells for a little more than $1 million at auction. With business at 23 and 53, from the Bloomberg Newsroom, Matt Piper, News Radio 105.9 WBBM.
13: A fourth person has been charged in connection with an Evanston shooting back in April. 20-year-old Damon Massey has been charged with mob action for his alleged involvement in a shooting on Howard and Custer. This comes after Evanston police say Massey was one of the many people who opened fire inside a local store, resulting in one person being shot. The victim was taken to a nearby hospital with non-life-threatening injuries. Police then arrested Massey on Wednesday following an investigation that led them to believe in Massey's suspected involvement. Massey has since been ordered held during trial. Coming up, the latest in traffic, weather, and WBBM headlines. 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
13: It's 11:58, traffic and weather together on the 8th. Abby Ryan, we had fires, we had floods. Thank you for all the reporting.
14: You are welcome, Roger. Also a wrong-way driver. Tisk, tisk. You're on the southbound side of the Tri-State Tollway. That is slow, actually 355 slow passing I-55. And the northbound side of the Tri-State Tollway calming down just a little slow as you approach the 83rd Street Toll. The wrong way driver at Cermak that started off at Toohey long gone. And the outbound side of the Kennedy, we had an earlier crash on the exit ramp to Diversey with a vehicle that was on fire, also in the ditch. And earlier flooding at California seems to have dissipated. Do you have a Lakeshore Drive? Type both ways. Approaching the light at Chicago, Northwest Indiana, still pretty quiet. So is I-80 and the rest of the tollways. Next report, 12:08 from the Metro Traffic Center, News Radio 105.9 WBBM.
13: The AccuWeather forecast overnight. A couple of showers and a heavier thunderstorm around, then turning mostly cloudy and muggy with patchy fog, a low of 67. For Friday, clouds and some sunshine, still humid early on, perhaps a stray thunderstorm far south, and a high of 81.
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6: Chicago and Cook County leaders get their first look at a roadmap for protecting victims of domestic violence.
7: We are bringing it into the light.
6: I'm political editor Jeff Buckles at City Hall.
13: First-year law students at the University of Chicago will no longer be able to use electronics in class. Plus, a U.S. official says the U.S. and Iran continue to engage in technical negotiations on nuclear issues amid 2 days of retaliatory strikes. More ahead from ABC News. WBBM Sports, the Cubs and White Sox both lose. WBBM Business, a nice day for the U.S. markets. And AccuWeather says Friday's high 81. Make yourself a great day. It's 12 midnight.
8: From ABC News, I'm Dave Packer. New details in this week's fatal shooting involving federal agents in Houston. Officials now say the man killed was not the target of the search by ICE. And his sons are talking to ABC News saying their father always worried about being robbed. And that may be why he did not stop for the unmarked cars.
9: The boys say that their father reacted and tried to get away from these men because they were did not identify themselves. The van that they had was unmarked. They say their father was afraid and that his concern was that he might be carjacked, and that's why he tried to stay away from the agents, but that he did not ram their vehicles.
8: ABC's John Quinones. Iran's late supreme leader was laid to rest Friday morning, months after being killed at the start of the war. His burial marks the end of a week of mourning. Regime supporters filling the streets. No signs overnight of large-scale U.S. strikes, but previous 2 days, the U.S. military said it struck 170 targets. Meanwhile,
10: Iran tightening its grip on the Strait of Hormuz. That's causing the cost of oil to rise, and here at home, gas prices, which had started to fall during the ceasefire, now ticking back up to $3.83 a gallon.
8: ABC's Martha Raddatz. The lawyer for the family of 18-year-old Nolan Wells says it will conduct an independent autopsy following the 18-year-old's death while celebrating the 4th of July with friends. Attorney Ben Crump, citing the history of Mississippi, saying the family has concerns about authorities in the state investigating the death of a young black man.
11: Many arguing the law enforcement there in Mississippi is not handling this case the way they should, but authorities insist they believe in the integrity of their investigation and they're handling this case the same way they would any other suspicious death case.
8: It's ABC's Alex Perez. You're listening to ABC News.
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16: A California man is lucky to be alive after a bear charged at him at his Lake Tahoe home. Cortland Karowitz says he grabbed his bear spray and stopped the charge. Karowitz says he sees bears all the time, but this time, first time he's seen one act aggressively.
17: It was rushing me. The bear spray worked, you know, and it worked on me, too. It definitely worked, because as the cloud of spray kind of came back towards me,
18: gotta get the mask on.
16: Senator Mitch McConnell has got people wondering. No one's seen him for weeks. His office says he remains hospitalized, but conspiracy theories are now circulating. ABC's Jay O'Brien.
19: Questions swirling around Senator Mitch McConnell. He was last seen on Capitol Hill 28 days ago, and then he was checked into the hospital on June 14th for an unknown medical condition. The governor of Kentucky sending a letter to McConnell's office demanding answers about his condition. McConnell's staff has said that he's recovering and working on Senate business, but he's been in the hospital for more than 3.5 weeks. Even President Trump saying he doesn't know his condition.
16: Aviation pioneer Wally Funk, the oldest woman to launch into space, died Wednesday at her home in Grapevine, Texas. Funk was 87. Funk was one of 13 female pilots tested by NASA for spaceflight in the early 1960s, but never made it to space. In 2021, age 82, she finally flew into space in the Blue Origin rocket as an honored guest of Jeff Bezos. Dave Packer, ABC News.
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21: It's 12:03 on Thursday afternoon, July 9th. Good afternoon. Thanks for joining us on the Noon Business Hour. I'm Rob Hart. 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Even though summer vacation is still in full swing, the back-to-school shopping season has already started as consumers look for bargains and try to spread out their spending. Joining us to discuss is Jennifer Waters, Chicago-based business reporter. Jennifer, thank you for joining us today. And I feel like this segment should come as a trigger warning to a lot of listeners, because we all remember that sure sign that summer was coming to an end. And for me, it was doing all the back to school clothes shopping at Kids R Us, looking longingly out the window at the Toys R Us that was across the parking lot. But now I'm a parent and I get to tell my kids, this is for your own good.
22: And you're thankful that there's not Toys R Us across the street. Hi, Rob. Thanks for having me. You know, it is true that we are seeing people jumping back into It's true that we're seeing people jumping into back to school deals earlier than ever. And this kind of started a few years ago with the Prime, you know, Amazon's Prime Days in June that kind of really kind of got retailers, because, you know, Target and Walmart would do something of the same. But we're seeing it more this year than ever before. And it really has to do with the fact that consumers are incredibly cautious right now with spending, given so much uncertainty with the economy and because inflation seems to be a major issue for many. Obviously, we've seen prices go up on food and clothing and everything else. So they're really, really looking for some good deals and shopping earlier as to see, you know, spread their shopping over a period of time. This is kind of form of risk management that, you know, you can lock in a deal when they see it rather than, you know, paying full price right before classes begin. We're also seeing a lot of stores jump into it as well. We've seen even just this week, you know, Walmart announced earlier that it was going to be doing a bunch of promotions. You know, Best Buy has already rolled out back to school promotions. So, you know, we're seeing a lot of this happen early on. And also, part of the reason, too, that we're going to, this is a warning for retailers, as you pretty much mentioned, is that parents are expected to spend less this year than other years, down about 6%. That's according to a Deloitte study that came out just today. And that, again, that's because of the, you know, the tighter budgets and such.
21: And then when it comes to the stores themselves, where does back to school fall on the retail calendar? Because we're talking about back to school right now. We're talking about back to school as a concept right now. But in the retailer back offices, in their parent company headquarters, they're already looking ahead to Halloween and to the holiday season right now. So how big of a deal is back to school on the retail calendar?
22: Back to school is a very, very big deal on the retail calendar. That coupled with Christmas shopping, it's because, you know, that's when they see the biggest influx of people coming out to purchase things for the start of the new year. And, you know, and that being a parent, kids grow like weeds over the summer. So they've got to do a lot of school clothing shopping. And this year, too, more parents are looking at spending money on clothing and, you know, obviously some supplies versus technology. And they're kind of holding off on those technology buys, you know, according to this is according to the Deloitte study, mainly because you know, they're pricey purchases. So we're seeing a lot of

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7: Traffic and weather together on the 8th. I'm Abby Ryan with a look at your overnight road work. Edens both ways between Dempster and Lake Avenue. Two left lanes scheduled to be blocked until 5 a.m. Outbound Eisenhower, I-290, Independence to Costner. It's the left lane till 5 a.m. Stevenson, I-55 outbound at Cicero. It's the right lane blocked until 5 a.m. I-55 in Will County, southbound U.S. 30 to U.S. 52, the two right until 6 a.m. I-55 northbound U.S. 52 to U.S. 30, it's the two right until 5 a.m. I-57 inbound 111 to Halstead, left lane blocked until 5. Bishop Ford inbound Dalton Avenue to Bobie and Woods, it's the left lane till 5 a.m. WBBM AccuWeather forecast overnight. Few showers turning mostly cloudy, low 69. Later today, foggy and humid in the morning, then partly sunny, high 77. You get traffic and weather together. 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
10: Our back-to-school focus continues. Shopping season is here, and the Better Business Bureau says fake websites, phishing emails, and scam ads are on the rise. Joining us on the Village of Bedford Park business line, reminding you to bring your business home, is Steve Burness, President and CEO of the Better Business Bureau of Chicago. Steve, thank you for joining us today. And when we usually talk about scams, we talk about in the context of holiday shopping or maybe hot concert tickets. And where do the back-to-school scams show up?
11: Well, thanks for having me. I greatly appreciate it. Yeah, the back-to-school shopping should be about finding the best deals for your kids. But really, it's becoming a lesson in fraud. Unfortunately, scammers, you know, see this $38.8 billion type of purchase that people are going to spend really as a way for an opportunity for them. So what we're seeing mostly on back-to-school shopping is the fake websites. As you know, we talked about it several times in the past, online purchases is still the number one a complaint at the Better Business Bureau since the pandemic. It's just not going away, just increasing. But scammers know

0: families are trying to stretch their budget. They create these fake websites, phony social media ads, fraudulent emails, all too good to be true offers. And that seems to usually happens on these situations.
1: And so this is a situation where a parent might type in deals on laptops or deals on some sort of brand name clothing. And then all of a sudden the social media hits come in and very few of those websites are actually on the level.
0: Correct. Exactly. That's how it actually happens. And a couple of it, you know, as you know, the first two entries usually in the Google returns or other search engines are advertisements. So the scammers take those advertisements out as well, but they also, they follow you around. They put those cookies on your computer. So if you're looking at an item, maybe a laptop, they know that. And an hour later, you get this great deal, Rob, that it's, you know, it's really cheap and it's a lot more than less than you expected. But when you click on that, you don't know who that company is when you click on those ads. And that's where we see a lot of the problems occurs when those pop-up ads, because you don't know who it is. I mean, it could be a great company. It could be a fraudulent company, but the scammers are taking advantage of that situation. So in order to purchase something, you have to know about that business, the track record, what the grade with the Better Business Bureau and other sources is before doing business with them. And you can't do that by clicking on those ads so quickly.
1: And it seems one way in which you can not be tempted by those fraudulent ads is to start your school shopping now. The school year begins late August and in early September, and it seems like the scammers really take advantage of people who are in a panic trying to get their shopping done at the last minute.
0: They do. They're always looking for those last-minute deals. They can't find it in their local retailers that are trying to find things online. So they go to the website and they quickly put this information in, only that the scammers know that, and they make the, create these websites and track these people to get them to spend their money with them. So, yes, go shop early, like you said. Shop with known retailers, companies that you know and trust. And be careful of those fake websites that we're seeing at the Better Business Bureau, the phony social ads, and those fraudulent emails as well, because you click on those emails, you know you can go to a fraudulent site. They can put, you know, spam or malware on your computer and take advantage of you. They just don't want your money today. They want your credit card. They want other information to steal your identity in some way.
1: Is this a case where you are better off, instead of shopping online, you actually, you know, go into a brick-and-mortar store and do all of your back-to-school shopping in person? You know, even though it's going to take up a lot of time, it will also give you a lot more peace of mind.
0: There's a lot of great retailers out there. There's an online and offline. Both have great deals. Unfortunately, the bad actors ruin it for everyone else. So you do have great stores online, but you just got to make certain you're dealing with a reputable one. I think that's what consumers don't do, is they click on those ads and they don't know where they're going or who's behind it. It could be a company in China. It could be, you know, a fraudulent company. It could be a counterfeit company or whatever it may be. So it's important to deal and know who you're dealing business with and make sure you check them out with the Better Business Bureau and other sources. And be careful those ads that pop up and say these great deals. That could be the tip off to rip off.
1: And you bring up a very good point, too. We talk about scams in terms of they want to get your credit card information. They want to get into you where you have to give them gift cards or maybe pay in cryptocurrency in order to get the scammer off your back. But when it comes to back to school shopping, you could also find yourself spending hundreds, if not thousands of dollars on counterfeit products or poor quality products. So what's the tip off to the rip off in that particular context?
0: Well, obviously, do your homework and do research. Just don't go with one company itself. You find an item, go to multiple websites, see what the price is. A lot of times people don't realize it's a great sale, 75% off. 75% off of what? So in order for you to do the shopping, your due diligence, you need to be prepared ahead of time before going out to see how much these items cost. And are you truly getting a deal? Are you just paying retail? Are you paying higher than retail? Are you paying from somebody you don't know? But as you mentioned, a lot of these scammers want to go after you to take your credit card information and your identity in some way to steal it. And that's the fastest growing white collar crime today.
1: Steve Burness, President and CEO of the Better Business Bureau of Chicago. Thank you for joining us today. Coming up next, home prices soar and sales drop. We'll explain the math.
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12: 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Chicago and Illinois are heading into a pivotal midterm election with decisions that will shape everything from public safety and transit funding to taxes, schools, and the future of downtown. And WBBM News Radio will be everywhere the story unfolds. You'll hear directly from the candidates, the power brokers, and the people most affected, from the neighborhoods of Chicago to the suburbs and across the state. We go beyond the headlines to break down what's really at stake and what it means for you.
13: J.B. Pritzker.
14: People ought to pay attention to who it is actually that's trying to lower costs for them.
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16: 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Pritzker.
17: 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As the campaigns ramp up, WBBM reporters are on the ground at community meetings, union halls, and campaign stops across the region. We'll bring you the energy of this political season, the debates over crime and policing, the future of public transit, economic pressure on families, and the direction of leadership in Chicago.
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27: Traffic and weather together on the 8th. I'm Neil Fiorito, and a look at overnight construction, starting with the Eisenhower inbound from North Avenue to St. Charles Road. Work in various lanes. Intermittent full stops are planned through the overnight as well. Up on Eisenhower between Independence and Costner, work in the left lane. Schedule construction on both sides of the Edens and the north suburbs either way between Dempster and Lake Avenue in the two left lanes. Work planned on the Stevenson outbound at Cicero Avenue in the right lane. In Will County, expect traffic on both sides of I-55 between US 30 and US 52 with work in the two right lanes. Work to watch for on 57 inbound from 111 to Halstead in the left lane. The inbound Ford right around Bopi and Woods work in the left lane. The AccuWeather forecast overnight, maybe a thunderstorm, low 68. Friday, partly sunny, less humid, high 81. Get traffic and weather together on the 8th. 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
1: Home buyers pulled back last month as mortgage rates remained elevated and home prices climbed to another record high. Joining us to talk about those national numbers and what we're seeing locally is Steve Kirch, real estate editor with MarketWatch in Chicago. Steve, thank you for joining us today on the Noon Business Hour. And the law of supply and demand appears to be broken when it comes to the housing market. Home buyers are pulling back, and yet home values continue to go up. What's going on?
2: Good afternoon, Rob. Yeah, we've seen this nationally with the latest numbers out today. Home sales down, but home prices, median home price hitting a record high of over $440,000 in Chicago. We're actually accelerating even faster than the national average. Home prices here in the metro area, latest numbers show those up about 5.5%. The city of Chicago itself also a record high, up over 7.5% to 420,000. So the only real explanation, as you pointed out, is this is the law of supply and demand. Inventory remains historically tight, although it has loosened a little bit, but just not enough to keep these prices under control.
1: What's interesting, and we've been talking about over several years, that one of these days mortgage rates will go down perhaps into the fives, and that could be the dam-breaking moment for the housing market. But there is another movement afoot across the country, Steve, and that is the anti-property tax movement, which may be the second-order effect of everybody becoming paper millionaires almost overnight, thanks to home appreciation, that even though your home is an asset on paper, you got to pay higher property taxes on it, and maybe that could potentially force people to move.
2: Yeah, there's no doubt that the mortgage obviously is the biggest cost of home ownership, but it is not necessarily the only cost and not the only one that can really put a crimp in your monthly budget. And as we know, property taxes, even though most municipalities and most taxing units are capped in the amount of increase that they can hit you with each year, you're still getting hit with an increase year over year over year, and that has compounded to make things tougher. So, again, it's just one more difficulty that that potential home buyers have to overcome when they're looking at getting that mortgage and making that monthly payment.
1: At the end of the day, what is really going to fix this? Is it going to be a building boom or changing local zoning laws to allow that building boom to take off?
2: Well, it looks like, you know, there's no magic bullet here. We have to increase the supply of housing generally. Definitely have to increase the supply of affordable housing. City of Chicago just announced its new home buyer subsidy program, $10,000 to $70,000 you can get if you qualify on income levels. So, you know, a lot of municipalities may be looking at relaxing some of their zoning codes. We have the federal housing bill that passed and is sort of in limbo about whether it's going to be signed or just become law without being signed. So there are a bunch of different initiatives. I think it's going to take all of them combined to put some of this to rest.
1: Steve Kirch, real estate editor with MarketWatch in Chicago. Thank you for joining us today. Still ahead in Technology Thursday, a look at the role of telehealth in a post-pandemic world.
4: AI-focused tech firms are stepping up searches for office space, and New York and San Francisco won't be the only cities to benefit from their fast expansion. AI tenants have helped drive a recovery in the U.S. office market, with companies looking at relatively large office spaces, averaging 37,000 square feet. Office demand is expected to spread to other parts of the country, with cities like Seattle, Chicago, and Washington already showing signs of AI growth. McDonald's apparently heard the complaints. This week, McDonald's rolled out a new recipe for the McCrispy strips, which features a crispier, more robust exterior hand-breaded chicken. They'll also be used in McDonald's snack wraps. And beginning Sunday, the cost of a forever stamp is going up from 78 to 82 cents. The USPS announced the increase in April, saying the higher price was intended to bolster its finances. The agency has raised the price of a first-class stamp 6 times over the past 5 years. With business at 23 and 53, from the Bloomberg Newsroom, Erica Herskowitz, News Radio 105.9 WBBM.
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30: Traffic and weather together on the 8th. I'm Abby Ryan with a look at your overnight road work. At 57 inbound, 111 to Halsted, the left lane scheduled to close until 5 a.m. Bishop Ford inbound, Dalton Avenue to Bobie and Woods, left lane scheduled to close till 5 a.m. Northbound Tri-State at the 83rd Street Toll Plaza, all open road tolling lanes closed until 4 a.m. 75th to the Stevenson, you've got 3 left blocked until 4 a.m. with the 2 left until 5 a.m. Near I-90, it's the 2 left until 5 a.m. Southbound Tri-State exit ramp to the inbound side of I-290 closed till 5. Detour posted. Ogden to the Hinsdale Oasis. 3 right blocked until 5 a.m. at I-55, the Stevenson, 2 right till 5. WBBM AccuWeather forecast overnight. A few showers turning mostly cloudy, low 69. Later today, foggy, humid in the morning, then partly sunny, high 77. You get traffic and weather together. 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
1: Good afternoon. I'm Rob Hart. 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Markets are higher today. Let's bring on Gary Kultbaum, president of Kultbaum Capital Management from the City Beautiful, Orlando, Florida. Gary, thank you for joining us today on the Noon Business Hour. And it seems like the same old storyline is reasserting itself today. Oil prices go in one direction, semiconductor prices go in another direction, and oil prices fall, semiconductor stocks ticking higher. What explains the behavior today?
8: Correctamundo, by the way. Look, sometimes there's just a cause and effect in the market that goes on for as long as it decides to go on for. And without a doubt, the leading group in the market has been the semiconductors, and they have been under serious pressure. Without getting too technical, the semiconductors fell right down to a major big-time support level, and they gapped them up off of it today, which is huge for the market, because if the market sees the leading group not going down anymore and has a big gap to the upside, it'll tend to follow suit. The institutions will feel better about themselves. So you got financials acting better today. By the way, after a terrible day yesterday, the transport's going to do better as oil prices come down. So your airlines, rails, and truckers are good today. And retail, which has been just terrible and pretty much still is, even that's bouncing today. So pretty darn good day for the market. I have really no complaint at this juncture, unless you own some oil stocks, which will tend to get hit today.
1: And then if you're trying to assess the risk from the latest back and forth between the U.S. and Iran and the bellicose posturing on the part of leadership in the U.S. and Iran, do you see this derailing the progress that has taken place, especially in bringing down the price of oil over the last couple of months, or do you wait and see?
8: Well, the word potentially comes to mind. If oil prices spike higher, that is a definitive negative. But you have to think politically also, and we're now in July, and you have something quite important in November here in the United States. So I think the president knows that he's going to do everything possible that it doesn't get out of hand. I think we'll probably see more tit for tat. And I hate saying tit for tat when you're talking about bombings, I think you get what I mean. I don't think it's going to worsen unless Iran does something really crazy. So I'm pretty sure politics will enter the fray, and hopefully oil prices cooperate. Again, if oil prices don't, we start seeing in the high 70s or 80s again. That means interest rates will follow. That's headwinds for the market. Simple as that.
1: Now, of course, we're coming up on earnings season, and who is going to speak with the loudest voice in the next couple of weeks? Will it be the drumbeat of corporate earnings reports? Will it come from Washington or Tehran, or will it come from the semiconductor companies?
8: How about both? Look, we have a very noisy Washington, D.C. right now. There's not a day that goes by that the young man running the show takes a vacation. But also earnings will matter. It'll start with the financials next week. And they always matter. And just keep in mind, the number one longer-term characteristic of great companies are strong earnings and revenue growth. The longer, the better. And hopefully, expectations are pretty darn good. Hopefully, they're not too high.
1: Gary Kulpom, President Kulpom Capital Management in Orlando. You can find him online, GaryK.com. Thank you for joining us today. Coming up next in Technology Thursday, a discussion of the virtual visit in the current healthcare environment.
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1: AccuWeather forecast for the rest of today. Drenching thunderstorms that can produce damaging winds and cause flash flooding.
12: When you're on the go, in the city, or just planning out your day, you need a weather forecast you can rely on. At WBBM News Radio, we understand how quickly things can change in Chicago. Bright and sunny one minute, storm clouds rolling in the next. That's why we bring you traffic and weather together on the 8s every 10 minutes, every day, no matter what. It's not just a forecast. It's a plan for your day.
14: Strong to severe thunderstorms moving through the area. Possibility of tornadoes.
16: Rain and some thunder with some severe weather possible.
17: Stay weather aware. We are expecting thunderstorms to rapidly develop. These storms could be
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22: 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Is it gonna rain? Is it gonna snow?
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12: 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From Lake Effect snow and freezing rain in the winter to sweltering heat and severe storms in the summer, we've got you covered with the latest radar, alerts, and real-time conditions. And when it comes to traffic, we

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1: How are the roads, Neil?
2: A lot of traffic, especially coming into downtown. We'll start with the Eden, just getting to the junction. You're at 50 minutes.
3: 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Accidents, delays, travel times, it's all there. 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
4: Traffic and weather together on the 8s. I'm Neil Fiorito, and here's a look at overnight construction. Starting on the Edens, expect delays in both directions. Work set up between Dempster and Lake Avenue in the two left lanes. That's the plan. Work scheduled on the Eisenhower inbound from North Avenue to St. Charles Road with intermittent full stops. Outbound from Independence to Costner, work in the left lane. Work on the Stevenson to expect outbound at Cicero Avenue in the right lane. In Will County, expect big traffic delays on either side between US 30 and US 52. Work in the two right lanes. 57 inbound at Halstead, work in the left lane. Inbound 4 at Bobian Woods, work in the left. Get traffic and weather together on the 8s on News Radio 105.9 WBBM.
5: WBBM AccuWeather. Showers and a heavy thunderstorm continue for a time. Otherwise, we'll have some clouds around and humid conditions with some fog developing on the way to a low of 67. Then just some sun in store for Friday. It stays humid early in the day with some improvement late. There could still be a stray thunderstorm around to the south of I-80 with a high of 81. Then clear to at times partly cloudy for Friday night, low 65. I'm AccuWeather meteorologist LaTroy Thornton.
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6: 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Telehealth became essential during the pandemic, but today consumers remain divided over its convenience, effectiveness, and overall quality of care. Joining us to discuss is Bruce Japsen, healthcare writer for Forbes in Chicago. Bruce, thank you for joining us today on the Noon Business Hour. And yesterday in the office, we were talking about some of the innovations brought about by the pandemic that were here to stay. That, of course, being Zoom conferencing or Microsoft Teams, and that there are a lot more virtual meetings today than there were in the years leading up to the COVID-19 pandemic. And that is certainly the case in the doctor's office, where telehealth visits are certainly part of the healthcare mixture these days. And let's go through the good and the bad. How is telehealth being used today?
7: Well, it's being used in the primary care setting, and then it's sort of hit or miss in the specialty setting. I think of dermatology, it's kind of get a lot of visits there. I mean, I don't think you would want to get diagnosed for cancer over the phone or video or whatever. And then there's the market is a little scattered. There have been a lot of companies that saw dollar signs. Walmart, for example, they got into it, and then they sold their company a couple of years ago. Amazon is, you know, a lot of their healthcare ventures start off with a bang, and everybody thinks they're going to be so great. They kind of folded their telehealth business into their One Medical retail clinic business. And it went from companies that were special into this to a lot of your healthcare providers in Chicago have it. There's a practice, Midwest Cardiology, Cardiovascular Institute out in the suburbs. They've got a thriving telehealth cardiology practice, if you will. So it's a little hit or miss, but there's more insurance coverage for it because insurance companies will view this as potentially somebody getting a question answered and avoiding something more expensive. So Medicare, Congress added coverage, which was during the pandemic, Medicare covered telehealth, but Congress extended that coverage for earlier this year for a couple of years. So I guess the reimbursement market, the coverage is better, maybe getting better, but the players in it have shifted and changed.
6: What's the win for the doctor's office? I mean, obviously, we talk about telehealth. We talk about it from the patient's perspective, that you have the virtual visit versus going into an actual physical doctor's office itself. But what makes telehealth attractive from the provider side of the equation?
7: It's another revenue stream for the physician. So, I mean, certainly they would like to see people come into the doctor's office. The reimbursement is really higher and so forth. But if they can do like a quick patient screening, let's just say you're a new patient and the doctor.

0: doctor has to have a visit with you, whether it's for insurance coverage or whether whatever it is, they've got questions for you to answer. They can handle that by a telehealth visit, so you don't have to go in. I mean, there really should be no reason for you to go into the doctor's office. If you think you have COVID, you get your COVID test and, you know, you tell them the symptoms and bada bing, they get you the prescription. You shouldn't have to wait in a doctor's office. So it's another revenue stream for the physician and the practice that takes less time out of their day.
1: And then when it comes to a telehealth visit or even a telehealth diagnosis, how comprehensive is that telehealth visit compared to just looking up your symptoms online?
0: Well, I'll give you a good example. So there are a lot of telehealth companies. I laugh at this because the GLP-1 drugs, the weight loss drugs, you know, you have my dear friend Charles Barkley out there advertising. He's on Inside the NBA, as people know, and he's out there saying, you know, call your whatever, you know. So they're kind of, telehealth companies are working with these GLP-1 drugs manufacturers to get people on these drugs. And there's a person over the phone who's a physician who's getting the prescription right away. Now, that drives your primary care doctor a little nuts because they say, you know what, obesity, diabetes is a little more complicated. And the physician is saying, you know, you're really using these telehealth companies to bypass the physician's office. We need to look over the patient. We need to check with them, see what their medications are on. I mean, diabetes and obesity are very complicated before you start injecting yourself with one of these new drugs. So that would be one big example that's going on now, and there's a lot of these telehealth companies that are partnering with the GLP-1 drug manufacturers. I'm not saying there's anything wrong with it, but I'm telling you what the doctors are telling me. They're like, you know what, we'd like to see them in the office rather than examining them over the phone about their diabetes or their obesity.
1: Bruce Japsen, healthcare writer for Forbes in Chicago. Thank you for joining us today. It's 12:45. Join us this time tomorrow for Entrepreneur Friday. And still to come, before you apply for a job, take a look at your digital footprint. It could be working against you.
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15: Traffic and weather together on the 8th. I'm Abby Ryan with a look at your overnight road work. I-80 eastbound Richards to before US 30. Your left lane scheduled to close until 5 a.m. Route 53 southbound Lake Cook to Dundee. Right lane till 5. Dundee ramp closed too. 355 southbound past I-55. It's the 2 right until 5 a.m. Northbound I-355 exit ramp to eastbound 88. Closed until 5 a.m. Reagan Memorial Toll Road, eastbound 88 before the Myers Toll Plaza. Two right lanes blocked overnight. Jane Addams Tollway, I-90 westbound at 294 the Tri-State. Two left blocked until 5 before Elmhurst Road. It's the 3 left until 4 a.m. WBBM AccuWeather forecast overnight. A few showers turning mostly cloudy, low 69. Later today, foggy and humid in the morning. Partly sunny in the afternoon, high 77. You get traffic and weather together. 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
1: After all these years, you'd think everyone would know that what they post on social media could hurt their job search, yet many job seekers still need to clean up their online presence. Joining us with on the Village of Bedford Park business line, reminding you to bring your business home, is Jason Wachtel, managing partner JW Michaels and Company. Jason, thank you for joining us today. And from the recruiter or employer side of the equation, Jason, what are you looking for as far as the online presence of candidates is concerned?
16: So most companies, depending upon the role that you are interviewing for, not only do a background check, but one of the things they do is they'll put your name into Google or AI and see if there's anything that comes up in regards to social media presence, anything inappropriate. And we've seen this at JW Michaels. People lose jobs based upon social media posts.
1: Now, define inappropriate. Is it pictures of the job seeker acting in an unprofessional manner recently, or is it commentary about current events?
16: It's a great question. It's a combination of all. I've had people lose jobs from a post they made 10 years ago, whether a partner at a law firm had a picture on the internet that was 12 years old, they lost their job. Somebody making a post politically, maybe that company is on the other side of your views. I've seen people rescind offers that way. So it could be a racy picture, it could be a political view, it could happen yesterday, or it could happen 10 or 15 years ago. But as we all know, you put something on social media, it stays there for a long time.
1: Now, what would you counsel people? Because way back when I was moderating forums for recent Marquette University graduates, we would talk about digital hygiene. It's like, get rid of all those pictures of you out at the bars, you know, opening the bar on St. Patrick's Day. Get it out of there because someone's going to find it. But it seems like their parents need to have a lesson, too, about what you can say about politics and what you should keep in your old noggin.
16: Well, it's a great question and a great statement. My daughter, it just finished her freshman year of college, and I've told her since she was in high school, don't put anything out there that puts you in a position where, A, you might be associated with maybe underage drinking, you're wearing a racy outfit, you're reciting a lyrics to a song that has controversial lyrics to it or inappropriate language. Stay away from anything that doesn't pass, quote-unquote, the sniff test.
1: And Jason, once again, this is a unique phenomenon native to this generation, because I think for you and I, our college age misbehavior, if it even existed, was only seen by the person developing the pictures at Walgreens.
16: Well, luckily for me, I never did anything inappropriate when I went.
1: You know
16: to
1: what?
16: College.
1: Neither did I, because I was a junior broadcaster, and I just spoke in complete radio sentences every time of the day or night.
16: Absolutely, but the bottom line is this: you and I might not have had this issue when we were in college. However, if there is a picture of you in college 20 years ago that's inappropriate and it is on the internet today, it can impact the job you have now or the job that you have in the future while you're applying. So you have to be careful. It doesn't matter how old you are or when it was there. If it's out there, it could come back and bite you in the rear.
1: Jason Wachtel, managing partner at J.W. 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
15: Buyer beware. Safety tests by the Insurance Institute of Highway Safety on the Cadillac CT5 came back with poor marks. The luxury midsize sedan had poor scores in four areas, including the headlight test, the moderate overlap front crash test, and the updated front crash prevention test. Meanwhile, Kia is recalling 463,000 of its Telluride SUVs because they could catch on fire while driving or even parked. The recall affects model years 2020 through 2024. The front power seat motor may overheat due to a stuck power seat slide knob or an improper repair during a prior recall, and the result could be a fire. And robo-taxi companies are getting a new warning from the federal government. The National Highway Traffic Safety Administration says the companies need to make sure robo-taxis don't block first responders. The directive requires companies to implement the necessary changes by the end of the month. With business at 23 and 53, from the Bloomberg Newsroom, Erica Herskowitz, News Radio 105.9 WBBM.
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1: Traffic and weather together on the 8th. I'm Neil Fiorito with a look at overnight construction. The Eisenhower coming inbound. Intermittent full stops planned between North Avenue and St. Charles Road. Outbound near Costner, expect work in the left lane. On the tollways along the tri-state northbound at the 83rd Street Toll,
0: Some road work there at the Stevenson, working up the three left lanes. Near the Jane Addams, working the two right. Southbound traffic near the Hinsdale Oasis, expect three right lanes closed. And at the Stevenson, work plan in the two right lanes. The Jane Addams westbound at the Tri-State, working the two left before Elmhurst Road, working up the three left lanes. Eastbound Jane Addams lead to the Tri-State, working the two right lanes. The

0: funding. ABC's Stephen Portnoy has more.
1: An aide at the White House says this company is reducing its margin simply to make gas prices more affordable for customers. The president put it this way in his post. He said, quote, they are doing this because they love the USA. Of course, not every retailer can do that. Gas stations are known to be a low margin business. But then again, discounts are a time-tested way to drive up sales.
0: Facebook's parent company Meta introduced a new AI tool. It says follows instructions to edit images from multiple references, including Instagram. A spokesperson for the Center for Democracy and Technology telling ABC users would not be notified if their images are used to create abusive content. Dave Packer, ABC News.
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4: It's 5 minutes past the hour. Hello, I'm Roger Plummer. Thank you very much for listening. AccuWeather says Friday, clouds and some sunshine, still humid early, perhaps a stray thunderstorm south of Interstate 80, a high of 81. Friday night, clear to partly cloudy skies, a low of 65. We'll check the AccuWeather 5-day forecast in 10 minutes. But first, our top local story on News Radio WBBM. The elected leaders behind a new task force report on domestic violence say their work is already bringing results, but more needs to be done. WBBM political editor Jeff Buchholz reports from City Hall.
5: It is a very lonely experience.
6: Sarah Brown's effort to protect herself and her children from an abusive partner has been in court for more than 9 years in front of 7 different judges.
5: I have never in my adult life had to fight for someone just to hear me.
6: She joined other survivors and advocates to share their stories with members of the Joint City-County Violence Against Women Task Force, co-chaired by County Commissioner Donna Miller.
7: Victims' voices have been very instrumental in guiding the work.
6: Co-chair and Southwest Side Alderwoman Silvana Tavares says the task force's work has already sparked a 100% increase in delivery of domestic orders of protection, leading in part to a 53% drop in domestic-related murders so far this year.
8: These are lives saved and justice delivered.
6: But advocates say more work needs to be done to reduce barriers that can prevent victims from seeking help.
5: Today, we are bringing it into the light.
6: We're at City Hall. Jeff Buchholz, News Radio 105.9, WBBM.
4: First-year law students at the University of Chicago Law School will not be allowed to use phones or laptops in the classroom. This comes after a statement released Thursday by the school addressing a broader strategy to curb AI use. The school emphasized that this is not a rejection of AI, but rather a balance between using artificial intelligence as a tool and ensuring students learn to think critically. This includes requiring students to write legal research and assignments for writing classes, but allows AI for research purposes. A year after a woman was killed in a hit and run on the near Southwest Side, safety improvements are being made.
9: There was a neighborhood meeting Wednesday night at which residents of the Pilsen community heard from the Chicago Department of Transportation.
10: Unfortunately, we are aware of the incident that happened out here and just other general safety concerns on this corridor.
9: 25th Ward Alderman Byron Cicho Lopez's office has shared the final draft design with WBBM of the city's planned curb bump outs, parking lane lines, and pedestrian refuge island at the intersection of Ashland and Cullerton. That's where 22-year-old Marcela Herrera was killed in a hit-and-run July 19, 2025. She was due to be married a few weeks later. Her fiancé was injured in the hit-and-run, but survived. The work is getting underway and should cost about $75,000. The deadly hit-and-run remains unsolved. 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
4: It's 8 minutes past the hour.
11: Traffic and weather together on the 8th. I'm Abby Ryan with a look at your overnight road work. Eden's both ways between Dempster and Lake Avenue. 2 left lanes scheduled to be blocked until 5 a.m. Outbound Eisenhower, I-290, Independence to Costner. It's the left lane till 5 a.m. Stevenson, I-55 outbound at Cicero. It's the right lane blocked until 5 a.m. I-55 in Will County, southbound US 30 to US 52. The 2 right until 6 a.m. I-55 northbound, U.S. 52 to U.S. 30. It's the 2 right until 5 a.m. I-57 inbound, 111 to Halstead. Left lane blocked until 5. Bishop Ford inbound, Dalton Avenue to Bobie and Woods. It's the left lane till 5 a.m. WBBM AccuWeather forecast overnight. Few showers, turning mostly cloudy, low 69. Later today, foggy and humid in the morning, then partly sunny, high 77. You get traffic and weather together. 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
4: It's 11 minutes past the hour. An ICE retainer has been placed on an undocumented truck driver from East Chicago. It follows a crash in DeMott, Indiana on Wednesday that left three people seriously injured, including a three-year-old.
5: 38-year-old Emmanuel Lopez Tlahomulco, according to the Jasper County Sheriff's Office, was driving a semi when he ran a red light at State Road 10 and County Road 1200 West. It happened at about 10:30 a.m. The semi hit a Buick, which then hit another semi. The driver of the car, 57-year-old Kimberly Bansley of Portage, had her three-year-old grandchild with her. Both were airlifted to Illinois hospitals. The other semi driver was hospitalized as well. The sheriff's office says the man who caused it is undocumented and does not have a driver's license, let alone a commercial license. He's locked up with charges pending, and Immigration and Customs Enforcement is involved. Mike Krauser, News Radio 105.9 WBBM.
4: Governor J.B. Pritzker has announced the expansion of prenatal and postnatal care in Illinois.
6: The state is now offering licensed, certified professional midwife services to Illinois residents on Medicaid. That includes coverage ranging from physical exams and treatment during pregnancy or labor to counseling and diagnostic testing. Governor Pritzker says adding midwives into the state's Medicaid program, quote, not only addresses a longstanding gap in care, but also advances safe, high-quality birth options for families across Illinois. State health officials say it's also a major step for maternal health equity, given that black women are more than twice as likely to die from pregnancy-related conditions. Andy Day, News Radio, 105.9 WBBM.
4: Coming up, the AccuWeather five-day forecast and sports. It's 13 minutes past the hour. It's 15 minutes past the hour. Time for the AccuWeather five-day forecast, sponsored by Four Seasons Heating, Air Conditioning, Plumbing, Sewer, and Electric. Here's meteorologist LaTroy Thornton.
7: Watch for a couple more showers and a heavier thunderstorm continuing for a time overnight. Otherwise, the sky ranges from partly to mostly cloudy with some fog developing as it stays quite humid with a low dropping to 67. And that humidity lasts into early in the day on Friday before starting to decline through the day with clouds and some sun in store. There may still be a thunderstorm around for some spots to the south of I-80 with a high of 81, leading to a dry Friday night with a clear sky much of the time and a low of 65. Saturday brings a nice start to the weekend with lower humidity, more sunshine around, and a high of 84, with generally more of the same on Sunday, just warmer with plenty of sun, a high of 88, although the lakefront holds closer to 80, with a hot day in store for Monday, quite sunny with a high of 93, but just mid-80s along the lakefront. I'm AccuWeather meteorologist LaTroy Thornton.
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1: France's Kylian Mbappe is no stranger to carrying his country deep in the World Cup. He burst onto the scene as a teenager in France's 2018 title run and then helped France back to the final in 2022. He delivered again on Thursday, scoring a goal and adding an assist in France's 2-0 quarterfinal win over Morocco. Mbappe now has 8 goals in this tournament, pulling even with Lionel Messi in the race for the Golden Boot. France advances to the semifinals, where they'll face the winner of Spain and Belgium. Back on the diamond, offense continues to be the biggest problem for the White Sox. They scored just 2 total runs in a 3-game sweep at the hands of the Red Sox. That included a 2-1 loss on Thursday afternoon. There is some help on the way, though. Slugger Munetake Murakami is expected to return from a hamstring injury Friday when the Sox open a series against the Athletics. The Cubs also came up short on Thursday, falling 3-2 to the Orioles. Pete Crow Armstrong extended his hitting streak to 9 games with a double in the 8th inning, but the bullpen couldn't protect the lead. Ryan Rollison surrendered 2 runs as Baltimore took the lead for good in the 8th. NBA Summer League tips off for the Bulls on Friday night in Las Vegas. New head coach Thiago Splitter will be on the sidelines for Chicago's first 2 games. And the Bulls' 4th overall pick, Caleb Wilson, he's going to square off against each of the 3 players that were selected ahead of him in the team's first 3 games. That's Memphis, Utah, and Washington. And if you're into sports memorabilia, here's a fun one for you. Fun and pricey one for you. The jersey Jalen Brunson wore in his NBA Finals debut against the Spurs sold for just over $1 million at auction, setting a new record for a piece of Knicks memorabilia. With sports at 16 and 46, I'm Kate Constable of 104.3 The Score for News Radio 105.9 WBBM.
0: It's coming up on 18 minutes past the hour with traffic and weather together on the 8s.
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8: Traffic and weather together on the 8s. I'm Neil Fiorito, and a look at overnight construction, starting with the Eisenhower inbound from North Avenue to St. Charles Road. Work in various lanes. Intermittent full stops are planned through the overnight as well. Up on Eisenhower between Independence and Costner, work in the left lane. Schedule construction on both sides of the Edens in the north suburbs either way between Dempster and Lake Avenue in the 2 left lanes. Work planned on the Stevenson outbound at Cicero Avenue in the right lane. In Will County, expect traffic on both sides of I-55 between US 30 and US 52 with work in the 2 right lanes. Work to watch for on 57 inbound from 111 to Halstead in the left lane. The inbound forward right around Bobian Woods work in the left lane. The AccuWeather forecast overnight, maybe a thunderstorm, low 68. Friday, partly sunny, less humid, high 81. Get traffic and weather together on the 8th. 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
0: It's 20 minutes past the hour. Our top story this hour, the Illinois ban on assault rifles that was implemented in the wake of the deadly 2022 Highland Park parade shooting has been upheld by a federal appeals court. We'll have much more on this story coming up at 31 minutes past the hour. Your digital footprint can trip up your efforts to find a new job.
9: Employers look at more than just your resume when screening potential new employees.
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0: Coming up, Bloomberg Business. 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
0: It's 23 minutes past the hour from Bloomberg Business. Here's Matt Piper.
16: Stocks rose and oil prices eased as financial markets calmed the day after President Trump raised doubts about the temporary truce in the war with Iran. The Dow closed ahead 139 points, the S&P taking in 61, the Nasdaq gained 336 points. U.S. mortgage rates climbed to 6.49%, reversing last week's drop after the president declared the ceasefire with Iran over. The average for a 30-year fixed loan rose from 6.43% a week earlier. Fewer Americans than expected found themselves applying for first-time unemployment benefits last week. The Labor Department says it received 215,000 initial filings in the week ending July 4th. That is 2,000 less than the week prior. And Kia is recalling 463,000 of its Telluride SUVs because they could catch fire while driving or even while parked. They're from model years 2020 through 2024. The front power seat motor may overheat, causing a fire. With business at 23 and 53, from the Bloomberg Newsroom, Matt Piper, News Radio 105.9 WBBM.
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20: 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We have dietitians on staff and benefits access, so helping people sign up for SNAP, RTA rides, and Medicaid.
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20: Very busy. We have seen record numbers. Last Saturday, we served 422 households, which is about 1,200 individuals, and it's the most we've ever served in our entire history. A real feeling of scarcity right now, and we're just trying to make sure we have enough so that we can serve the people that are coming.
19: That's what we call a WBBM News Radio difference maker. Stories of people stepping up and making a real impact. And in neighborhoods across Chicago, the places that bring us together have stories too. Made in Chicago is about the small businesses and the local dreams that shape the streets we live on, providing opportunities and helping our communities grow.
22: It's canning day at Aris Cider House Brewery and Restaurant in Old Irving Park.
23: We have a blush cider, which is our two different types of cherry cider.
22: Aris co-owner Michelle Foyk says everything from canning to keg filling to cider processing is done in-house. And after 3 years of work, Aris opened for business in 2018, becoming the first woman-owned brewery in Illinois. Foyk says they take a culinary approach to cider while still making them easy to drink.
23: One of the things that we like to do is show people that it's an introductory cider. We always want to be able to say, hey, you know those Granny Smith apples that you eat at home? Well, this actually tastes like a Granny Smith apple.
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24: I'm WBBM News Radio political editor Jeff Buckles. The Chicago area is heading into one of the most important election years in recent memory, and WBBM News Radio will be all over the action. From the race for governor to pivotal contests for Congress, local offices, key referendums that will shape the future of our state, our newsroom will deliver comprehensive coverage every step of the way. You'll hear the voices of candidates and voters from every corner of our region and the state, from downtown Chicago to the suburbs, from Rockford to Carbondale. We will take you beyond campaign speeches to explain what's really at stake.
25: I'm morning news anchor Cisco Cotto. As candidates hit the campaign trail, WBBM reporters will be there inside union halls, school auditoriums, and debate stages. We'll bring you the energy of campaign season, the rallies, the policy debates, and the unexpected moments that define every election. We'll separate fact from fiction and help you understand how national issues are playing out right here at home.
26: This is news anchor Mai Martinez. 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
19: 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WBBM Chicago.
28: Traffic and weather together on the 8th. I'm Abby Ryan with a look at your overnight road work. I-57 inbound, 111 to Halstead. The left lane scheduled to close until 5 a.m. Bishop Ford inbound, Dalton Avenue to Bobie and Woods. Left lane scheduled to close till 5 a.m. Northbound Tri-State at the 83rd Street Toll Plaza, all open road tolling lanes closed until 4 a.m. 75th to the Stevenson, you've got three left blocked until 4 a.m. with the two left until 5 a.m. Near I-90, it's the two left until 5 a.m. Southbound Tri-State exit ramp to the inbound side of I-290 closed till 5. Detour posted. Ogden to the Hinsdale Oasis. 3 right blocked until 5 a.m. at I-55 to Stevenson, 2 right till 5. WBBM AccuWeather forecast overnight. A few showers turning mostly cloudy, low 69. Later today, foggy, humid in the morning, then partly sunny, high 77. You get traffic and weather together. 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
0: It's 30 minutes past the hour. Hello, I'm Roger Plummer. Thank you so much for tuning in. These are the top stories on News Radio WBBM. A federal appeals court upheld an Illinois ban on semi-automatic weapons.
1: It's as meta as it gets at City Council. Aldermen voting on what you'll get to vote on in November.
2: This is political theater.
1: I'm political editor Jeff Buckles at City Hall.
0: Controversy continues after a U.S. attorney, Andrew Boutros, is admonished by a judge for not complying with a judicial order. Plus, President Trump insists that Iran wants to make a deal amid continued back-and-forth strikes. WBBM Sports, the Cubs lose to the Orioles 3-2 in Baltimore. The White Sox at home are beat by the Red Sox 2-1, and in the World Cup, France beats Morocco 2-0. WBBM Business, the Dow Jones moves up 139 points, the NASDAQ climbs 336 points, and the NASDAQ finishes up 61 points. AccuWeather says, for Friday, clouds and some sunshine, still humid early, perhaps a stray thunderstorm far south, and a high of 81. Then Friday night, clear to partly cloudy with a low of 65. It's 31 minutes past the hour. The U.S. Court of Appeals for the Seventh Circuit upheld Illinois' ban on assault weapons and large-capacity magazines. Back in 2024, a Southern Illinois judge ruled the ban unconstitutional. However, Thursday's 2-1 decision means it's now up to lawmakers whether they want to ban AR-15s. The ban was implemented in the wake of the deadly Highland Park 4th of July parade shooting in 2022. The Supreme Court is expected to hear arguments later this year if bans like these violate the Second Amendment. Chicagoans will not just vote on candidates for governor and U.S. Senate in the fall. They'll also get to weigh in on a series of ballot questions, and selecting those questions turned into a battle at a city council committee. WBBM political editor Jeff Buckles reports from City Hall.
1: This is a fight over real estate, specifically the real estate at the bottom of Chicago's election ballot. The law says each ballot cannot include more than 3 referenda, and aldermen, advocates, and mayoral aides jockey every election cycle to get their issues on the ballot and keep others off.
2: This is political theater.
1: Southwest Side Alderman Ray Lopez and others lashed out at Mayor Brandon Johnson's office for directly introducing 3 potential ballot issues, which he and North Side Alderman Scott Wagaspak said was a violation of council rules.
3: If we're just going to sit here and let the fifth floor break them, what's the point of being here?
1: Alderman eventually rejected 2 of the mayor's proposals, but council members approved 4 ballot issues. Lopez asked Chair Michelle Harris for clarity.
2: So we'll have this.
4: Top 3 will make it.
2: Oh, okay.
1: So a proposal about making pension payments gets left behind, and the other 3 are on track to appear on a ballot near you in November. We're at City Hall. Jeff Buckles, News Radio 105.9, WBBM.
0: A judge reprimanded Chicago's top federal prosecutor on Thursday. This follows a press conference U.S. Attorney Andrew Boutros was a part of more than a week ago on Capitol Hill. During the media brief, Boutros discussed the recent arrest of 3 alleged members of a Venezuelan gang. However, that case was under seal, meaning it could not be discussed publicly. U.S. Magistrate Judge Laura McNally called Boutros' actions a, quote, clear violation of the sealing order. Boutros said he had no intention of violating that order. This comes in the wake of accusations against the U.S. Attorney's Office of prosecutorial misconduct in the case of the so-called Broadview 6. The Chicago Transit Board has approved an expansion of the automated bus lane enforcement program.
4: The CTA's acting president, Nora Learson, says the agency is adding cameras to buses that capture vehicles parked in bus and bike-only lanes and at bus stops.
5: We are moving from a program of 6 camera-equipped buses to 52. And when bus lanes and bus stops are blocked by illegal parking, our operators can't safely deploy ramps. And that's not a minor inconvenience. For many riders who use mobility devices, it can be the difference between a trip that's possible and one that's not.
4: Learson says with just 6 cameras operating between October and May, there were nearly 22,000 warnings and violations. Mike Krauser, News Radio, 105.9 WBBM.
0: Less than 1 month after a ceasefire deal was announced, the U.S. and Iran are once again exchanging missiles. Gas prices are going back up, ships are being attacked in the Strait of Hormuz, and neighboring countries in the Middle East are coming under fire. ABC News Chief Global Affairs Correspondent Martha Raddatz has more.
6: President Trump insists Iran wants to make a deal, a claim he's repeated throughout this war, now 5 months long.
7: They want to make a deal so badly.
6: But Iran instead firing missiles and explosive drones at U.S. bases in Bahrain and Kuwait, with the U.S. Embassy in Jordan warning all Americans to seek cover. Those strikes intercepted.
0: Meanwhile, the U.S. military reiterated Thursday that Iran does not control the Strait of Hormuz. Coming up, the latest in traffic and weather, and then Stardate talks about cave dwellers. It's 35 minutes past the hour.
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32: Traffic and weather together on the 8th. I'm Neil Fiorito, and here's a look at overnight construction. Starting on the Edens, expect delays in both directions. Work set up between Dempster and Lake Avenue in the 2 left lanes. That's the plan. Work scheduled on the Eisenhower inbound from North Avenue to St. Charles Road with intermittent full stops. Outbound from Independence to Costner, work in the left lane. Work on the Stevenson to expect outbound at Cicero Avenue in the right lane. In Will County, expect big traffic delays on either side between U.S. 30 and U.S. 52. Work in the two right lanes. 57 inbound at Halstead, work in the left lane. Inbound 4 at Bobian Woods, work in the left. Get traffic and weather together on the 8th on News Radio 105.9 WBBM.
12: WBBM AccuWeather. Showers and a heavy thunderstorm continue for a time. Otherwise, we'll have some clouds around and humid conditions with some fog developing on the way to a low of 67. Then just some sun in store for Friday. It stays humid early in the day with some improvement late. There could still be a stray thunderstorm around to the south of I-80 with a high of 81. Then clear to at times partly cloudy for Friday night, low 65. I'm AccuWeather meteorologist LaTroy Thornton.
0: It's 40 minutes past the hour. Here's Stardate.
13: Future spelunkers might want to explore caves on the moon and Mars. Scientists have mapped many cave openings on both worlds. On the moon, caves could provide shelter from radiation and meteorites for astronauts. On Mars, they could provide shelter for microscopic life that was born on the planet itself. Orbiting spacecraft have photographed some likely cave entrances on both worlds. They're big holes in the ground. They may lead to larger chambers on the sides. On the moon, the caves probably were excavated by lava flowing below the surface. After the lava disappeared, parts of the empty tubes they left behind caved in, providing the openings. The side chambers could be good places to set up lunar habitats. Most of the caves on Mars probably form the same way, but a recent study found 8 caves that might have been carved by water. The caves were seen in a region that's marked by deep channels that carried water in the distant past. The surface water dried up long ago, but the caves could lead to buried pools of ice. If life ever evolved on Mars, it might have survived in those damp locations. So the caves could be a good place to check for life on the red planet. The moon and Mars line up with the star Aldebaran in tomorrow's dawn sky. Mars looks like a bright star to the lower right of the moon. Aldebaran is an even brighter star about the same distance to the lower right of Mars. We have more sky watching tips and much more about our amazing universe in Stardate magazine. Details at stardate.org. For the McDonald Observatory, I'm Billy Henry.
0: Coming up, top trending stories and sports. It's 42 minutes past the...
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0: State health officials are warning the public about a heightened number of cases of an intestinal illness that causes explosive bowel movements. 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A self-driving car turned some underage drinkers into police. Two 15-year-olds were drinking while riding in a Waymo vehicle and shooting from the vehicle using an Orbeez gun. Waymo sensed what the teens were up to and called the San Mateo Police Department in California. Police say while the teenagers weren't shooting real guns, they can still induce fear in the public. However, the officers say the smartest decision they made was not to drive while under the influence. It's 46 minutes past the hour. Time for sports. 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
16: The White Sox finally received some much-needed good news today after their offense has been stuck in neutral for the better part of the last week. Slugger Munetaki Murakami is expected back in the lineup Friday after missing more than a month with a hamstring injury that he suffered on May 29th. Before going down, Murakami was one of baseball's most powerful hitters. He ranked among the major league leaders with 20 home runs and 41 RBI at the time. The White Sox open a new series against the Athletics on Friday. The Cubs missed out on a series sweep of the Orioles, losing 3-2 on Thursday. Despite the loss, Chicago still has control of the top wild card position in the NL. The Cubs now head to Cincinnati to open a weekend series against the 42 and 49 Reds. At the World Cup, France punched its ticket to the semifinals with a 2-0 win over Morocco. Kylian Mbappe had a goal and an assist, giving him 8 goals in the tournament. That's even with Lionel Messi in the race for the Golden Boot. England, meanwhile, suffered a major setback. Defender Darrell Cuanza has been handed a 2-match suspension after his red card against Mexico. He'll miss England's quarterfinal against Norway, and if England advances, he'll also miss that semifinal game. NBA Summer League tipped off on Thursday in Las Vegas, and the top 2 picks in this year's draft faced off against each other. That's number 1 overall pick AJ DeBanza and the Wizards, going up against number 2 overall pick Darren Peterson and the Jazz. The Bulls make their Summer League debut Friday night at 7 p.m. 4th overall pick Caleb Wilson will face the 3rd overall pick Cameron Boozer and the Grizzlies, while new head coach Thiago Splitter plans to coach the Bulls in their first 2 Summer League games. That's something that most NBA head coaches rarely do. With sports at 16 and 46, I'm Kate Constable of 104.3 The Score for News Radio 105.9 WBBM.
0: It's coming up on 48 minutes past the hour with traffic and weather together on the 8th.
2: I'm WBBM News Radio political editor Jeff Buckles. Chicago and Illinois are heading into a pivotal midterm election with decisions that will shape everything from public safety and transit funding to taxes, schools, and the future of downtown. And WBBM News Radio will be everywhere the story unfolds. You'll hear directly from the candidates, the power brokers, and the people most affected, from the neighborhoods of Chicago to the suburbs and across the state. We go beyond the headlines to break down what's really at stake and what it means for you.
3: J.B. Pritzker.
18: People ought to pay attention to who it is actually that's trying to lower costs for them.
3: Darren Bailey.
19: Illinois is less affordable because of J.B. Pritzker.
20: I'm WBBM morning news anchor Cisco Cotto. As the campaigns ramp up, WBBM reporters are on the ground at community meetings, union halls, and campaign stops across the region. We'll bring you the energy of this political season, the debates over crime and policing, the future of public transit, economic pressure on families, and the direction of leadership in Chicago.
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1: Traffic and weather together on the 8th. I'm Abby Ryan with a look at your overnight roadwork. I-80 eastbound Richards to before US 30. Your left lane scheduled to close until 5 a.m. Route 53 southbound Lake Hook to Dundee. Right lane till 5. Dundee ramp closed to 355 southbound past I-55. It's the 2 right until 5 a.m. Northbound I-355 exit ramp to eastbound 88 closed until 5 a.m. Reagan Memorial Toll Road eastbound 88 before the Myers Toll Plaza. Two right lanes blocked overnight. Jane Addams Tollway I-90 westbound at 294 the Tri-State. Two left blocked until 5 before Elmhurst Road. It's the 3 left until 4 a.m. WBBM AccuWeather forecast overnight. A few showers turning mostly cloudy, low 69. Later today, foggy and humid in the morning. Partly sunny in the afternoon, high 77. You get traffic and weather together. 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
0: It's 50 minutes past the hour. A young animal has been rescued from the Fox River.
4: The video provided by the city of Aurora is quite dramatic. It shows a young deer, a fawn, struggling in the rough waters of the Fox River about 9:30 Wednesday morning after apparently crawling out of a drainage pipe. Aurora Animal Care and Control and the Aurora Fire Department responded. Aaron Poufant is with the Kane Area Rehabilitation and Education for Wildlife Center.
5: Nobody had to enter the water themselves. They pulled him up. He was fighting, and he... you know, was ultimately held down.
4: The little deer has been named Jonas after the Aurora firefighter who plucked him from the water. The fawn is now in the care of the Wildlife Center and will eventually go back into the wild.
5: All things considered, he's in remarkable shape.
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0: Coming up on Bloomberg Business, a new NBA Champions jersey sells for a lot of money. It's 51 minutes past the hour.
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7: The Dow closed ahead 139 points. The S&P took in 61. The Nasdaq gained 336 points. UPS and FedEx shares were shaky after an analyst warned that Amazon is offering inexpensive and increasingly fast delivery services to third-party customers, underscoring the risk posed by the e-commerce giant to traditional shipping firms. The Morgan Stanley analyst writes, "While Amazon lacks overnight delivery options that distinguish other couriers, we believe it is likely not long before that becomes an option as well." Microsoft says its carbon emissions climbed 25% last year, driven by new construction of data centers and a pause in the purchase of some renewable energy credits. Microsoft had pledged to pull more carbon from the atmosphere than it was emitting by the year 2030, but its green ambitions have been strained by its commercial aims, including building power-hungry data centers. The jersey of the New York Knicks star Jalen Brunson wore in Game 1 of the NBA Finals sells for a little more than $1 million at auction. With business at 23 and 53, from the Bloomberg Newsroom, Matt Piper, News Radio 105.9 WBBM.
0: In a Utah courtroom on Thursday, recordings were played and text messages were read between Tyler Robinson, the man accused of killing Charlie Kirk, and his former roommate and romantic partner, Lance Twiggs. ABC's Alex Stone reports.
8: The messages revealed in open court, read aloud by Utah State Bureau of Investigation case agent Brian Davis.
9: "You weren't the one who did it, right?" And Tyler says, "I am, I'm sorry."
8: The messages were allegedly sent to Lance Twiggs shortly after the shooting. They went on to talk about fears that police would find the rifle wrapped in a towel dumped in the woods and that Robinson would not be able to go back and retrieve it.
10: Alex Stone, ABC News, Los Angeles.
0: Coming up, the latest in traffic, weather, and WBBM headlines. It's 55 minutes past the hour.
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15: AccuWeather the forecast for the rest of today. Drenching thunderstorms that can produce damaging winds and cause flash flooding.
16: When you're on the go, in the city, or just planning out your day, you need a weather forecast you can rely on. At WBBM News Radio, we understand how quickly things can change in Chicago. Bright and sunny one minute, storm clouds rolling in the next. That's why we bring you traffic and weather together on the 8s every 10 minutes, every day, no matter what. It's not just a forecast. It's a plan for your day.
17: Strong to severe thunderstorms moving through the area. Possibility of tornadoes as well.
18: Rain and some thunder with some severe weather possible.
23: Stay weather aware. We are expecting thunderstorms to rapidly develop. These storms could be
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30: 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Gotta get my weather. Is it going to rain? Is it going to snow?
32: Yeah, every morning, it's traffic and weather on the 8s WBBM.
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16: 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And when it comes to traffic, we know every minute matters.
34: How are the roads, Neil?
35: A lot of traffic, especially coming into downtown. We'll start with the Eden, just getting to the junction. You're at 50 minutes.
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37: Very busy. We have seen record numbers. Last Saturday, we served 422 households, which is about 1,200 individuals, and it's the most we've ever served in our entire history. A real feeling of scarcity right now, and we're just trying to make sure we have enough so that we can serve the people that are coming.
16: That's what we call a WBBM News Radio difference maker. Stories of people stepping up and making a real impact. And in neighborhoods across Chicago, the places that bring us together have stories too. Made in Chicago is about the small businesses and the local dreams that shape the streets we live on, providing opportunities and helping our communities grow.
39: It's canning day at Aris Cider House Brewery and Restaurant in Old Irving Park.
40: We have a blush cider, which is our two different types of cherry cider.
39: Aris co-owner Michelle Foyk says everything from canning to keg filling to cider processing is done in-house. And after 3 years of work, Aris opened for business in 2018, becoming the first woman-owned brewery in Illinois. Foyk says they take a culinary approach to cider while still making them easy to drink.
40: One of the things that we like to do is show people that it's an introductory cider. We always want to be able to say, hey, you know those Granny Smith apples that you eat at home? Well, this actually tastes like a Granny Smith apple.
16: These are the voices behind the stories. Not just what's happening, but who it's happening to. On air, online, and in your neighborhood. 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
31: 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Traffic and weather together on the 8s, all day, all night.
0: Traffic and weather together on the 8s. I'm Neil Fiorito with a look at overnight construction. The Eisenhower coming inbound. Intermittent full stops planned between North Avenue and St. Charles Road. Outbound near Costner, expect work in the left lane. On the tollways along the tri-state northbound at the 83rd Street Toll, some road work there at the Stevenson, working up the three left lanes. Near the Jane Addams, working the two right. Southbound traffic near the Hinsdale Oasis, expect three right lanes closed, and at the Stevenson, work planned in the two right lanes. The Jane Addams westbound at the Tri-State, working the two left before Elmhurst Road, working up the three left lanes. Eastbound Jane Addams lead to the Tri-State, working the two right lanes. The Ronald Reagan Tollway eastbound before the Myers Toll, expect work in the two right. The AccuWeather forecast overnight, maybe a thunderstorm, low 68. Friday, partly sunny, less humid, high 81. Get traffic and weather together on the 8s on News Radio 105.9 WBBM.
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31: 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Traffic and weather together on the 8s. 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Traffic and weather together on the 8s. 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

0: I'm Dave Packer. New details in this week's fatal shooting involving federal agents in Houston. Officials now say the man killed was not the target of the search by ICE. And his sons are talking to ABC News saying their father always worried about being robbed. And that may be why he did not stop for the unmarked cars.
1: The boys say that their father reacted and tried to get away from these men because they were did not identify themselves. The van that they had was unmarked. They say their father was afraid and that his concern was that he might be carjacked, and that's why he tried to stay away from the agents, but that he did not ram their vehicles.
0: ABC's John Quinones. Iran's late supreme leader was laid to rest Friday morning, months after being killed at the start of the war. His burial marks the end of a week of mourning. Regime supporters filling the streets. No signs overnight of large-scale U.S. strikes, but the previous 2 days, the U.S. military said it struck 170 targets. Meanwhile,
2: Iran tightening its grip on the Strait of Hormuz. That's causing the cost of oil to rise, and here at home, gas prices, which had started to fall during the ceasefire, now ticking back up to $3.83 a gallon.
0: ABC's Martha Raddatz. The lawyer for the family of 18-year-old Nolan Wells says it will conduct an independent autopsy following the 18-year-old's death while celebrating the 4th of July with friends. Attorney Ben Crump, citing the history of Mississippi, saying the family has concerns about authorities in the state investigating the death of a young black man.
3: Many arguing the law enforcement there in Mississippi is not handling this case the way they should, but authorities insist they believe in the integrity of their investigation and they're handling this case the same way they would any other suspicious death case.
0: It's ABC's Alex Perez. You're listening to ABC News.
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0: A California man is lucky to be alive after a bear charged at him at his Lake Tahoe home. Cortland Karowitz says he grabbed his bear spray and stopped the charge. Karowitz says he sees bears all the time, but this time, first time he's seen one act aggressively.
6: It was rushing me. The bear spray worked, you know, and it worked on me, too. It definitely worked, because as the cloud of spray kind of came back towards me,
7: got to get the mask on.
0: Senator Mitch McConnell has got people wondering. No one's seen him for weeks. His office says he remains hospitalized, but conspiracy theories are now circulating. ABC's Jay O'Brien.
8: Questions swirling around Senator Mitch McConnell. He was last seen on Capitol Hill 28 days ago, and then he was checked into the hospital on June 14th for an unknown medical condition. The governor of Kentucky sending a letter to McConnell's office demanding answers about his condition. McConnell's staff has said that he's recovering and working on Senate business, but he's been in the hospital for more than 3.5 weeks. Even President Trump saying he doesn't know his condition.
0: Aviation pioneer Wally Funk, the oldest woman to launch into space, died Wednesday at her home in Grapevine, Texas. Funk was 87. Funk was one of 13 female pilots tested by NASA for spaceflight in the early 1960s, but never made it to space. In 2021, age 82, she finally flew into space in the Blue Origin rocket as an honored guest of Jeff Bezos. Dave Packer, ABC News.
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10: It's 5 minutes past the hour. Hello, I'm Roger Plummer. Thank you so much for listening. AccuWeather says Friday, clouds and some sunshine, still humid early on. Perhaps a stray thunderstorm south of Interstate 80, a high of 81. Then Friday night, clear to partly cloudy skies, a low of 65. We'll check the AccuWeather 5-day forecast in 10 minutes. But first, our top local story on News Radio WBBM. A U.S. Court of Appeals on Thursday upheld Illinois' ban on assault weapons and large-capacity magazines. Illinois' ban was passed in the months following the deadly mass shooting during Highland Park's 4th of July parade in 2022. In 2024, an Illinois judge ruled the state's ban unconstitutional. However, in Thursday's 2-1 decision, the appeals court ruled it's up to lawmakers if they want to ban AR-15s and high-capacity magazines. The U.S. Supreme Court this year will hear arguments over the constitutionality of Cook County's ban on so-called assault weapons. Leaders of a joint Chicago and Cook County task force on violence against women are thanking survivors and their advocates for sharing their experiences, which they say centered a new report on fighting domestic violence. WBBM political editor Jeff Buchholz reports from City Hall.
11: Cook County Commissioner Donna Miller says victims of domestic violence aren't just certain people.
12: These are our neighbors. These are our family members. These are our friends whose lives were irrevocably altered or lost.
11: Members of the task force heard from many survivors over the last 6 months, including Sarah Brown, whose effort to protect herself and her children has taken more than 9 years and been in front of 7 different judges.
13: I just want to say thank you to you all, because I know it's tough.
11: Numbers suggest more than 1 in 4 murders are domestic in nature. Katie Dunn from the advocacy group called Chicago 77 says the task force's work is already bringing down that number after uncovering how few orders of protection were being delivered.
14: Only 1 in 4 were being served. That number has now doubled.
11: And the task force is calling for more changes to make it easier for survivors to share their stories. We're at City Hall. Jeff Buchholz, News Radio 105.9, WBBM.
10: The last 2 weekends have been busy for the CTA, with the 4th of July and Pride being touted by agency leaders as a big success on trains and buses. Now leaders are touting a 30% decline in all reported crime over the past year across the transit system. CTA Acting President Laura Learshan says the drop was even more dramatic on the city's main north-south artery. She says it's thanks to ramped up patrols by Chicago Police and the Cook County Sheriff's Office.
15: On the Red Line, compared to June of last year, all crime has been cut nearly in half, with a 47% drop. Major crime has dropped 69% on the Red Line, and violent crime was down again, a striking drop of 76%.
10: If the positive trend continues, the CTA could see a net decrease in crime for the first time in 5 years. It's 8 minutes past the hour.
16: Traffic and weather together on the 8th. I'm Abby Ryan with a look at your overnight road work. Eden's both ways between Dempster and Lake Avenue. 2 left lanes scheduled to be blocked until 5 a.m. Outbound Eisenhower, I-290, Independence to Costner. It's the left lane till 5 a.m. Stevenson, I-55 outbound at Cicero. It's the right lane blocked until 5 a.m. I-55 in Will County, southbound U.S. 30 to U.S. 52. The 2 right until 6 a.m. I-55 northbound, U.S. 52 to U.S. 30. It's the 2 right until 5 a.m. I-57 inbound, 111 to Halstead. Left lane blocked until 5. Bishop Ford inbound, Dalton Avenue to Bobie and Woods. It's the left lane till 5 a.m. WBBM AccuWeather forecast overnight. Few showers, turning mostly cloudy, low 69. Later today, foggy and humid in the morning, then partly sunny, high 77. You get traffic and weather together. 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
2: The Humbling team is being remembered after a deadly motorcycle crash in Mundelein.
3: 34-year-old Jeff Williams of Evanston died Monday night when his Suzuki motorcycle collided with a Honda Pilot near Route 59 and Route 83. Investigators say he was thrown from the bike and pronounced dead at the scene. We spoke with Jesse White as he released a statement earlier calling Williams a kind and hardworking young man who touched many lives.
4: Jeff indicated that he wanted to work with me in the Secretary of State's office, so we got him through the testing process, and he became gainfully employed in the office. And he not only took on the job, but he took on the responsibility that goes with it.
3: Williams head coach Emmanuel McGee says his impact went far beyond the mat.
5: It was some of the best times of my life with Jeff. He made a positive impact on my life. He pushed me, even though I was like a big brother to him, he motivated me to continue to inspire the lives of young people.
3: The Mundelein Police Department is still investigating this motorcycle crash. 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
2: Safety improvements are being made at a Southwest Side intersection after a woman was killed in a hit and run.
6: 22-year-old Marcella Herrera and her fiancé were hit by a vehicle at Ashland and Cullerton nearly a year ago. Marcella was killed. Chicago police tell WBBM the investigation into that deadly hit and run remains ongoing. Now the Chicago Department of Transportation is making safety improvements to that area, with CDOT confirming to WBBM that things like curb bump outs and a pedestrian refuge island will improve pedestrian visibility, shorten crossing distances, and calm traffic. Construction will happen in multiple phases this year and next year. That corridor is a key community route serving a church and two schools. Terry Keschner, News Radio 105.9 WBBM.
2: Coming up, the AccuWeather 5-day forecast and sports. 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
2: It's 15 minutes past the hour. Time for the AccuWeather 5-day forecast. 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Here's meteorologist LaTroy Thornton.
12: Watch for a couple more showers and a heavier thunderstorm continuing for a time overnight. Otherwise, the sky ranges from partly to mostly cloudy with some fog developing as it stays quite humid with a low dropping to 67. And that humidity lasts into early in the day on Friday before starting to decline through the day with clouds and some sun in store. There may still be a thunderstorm around for some spots to the south of I-80 with a high of 81, leading to a dry Friday night with a clear sky much of the time and a low of 65. Saturday brings a nice

0: Start to the weekend with lower humidity, more sunshine around, and a high of 84, with generally more of the same on Sunday, just warmer with plenty of sun, a high of 88, although the lakefront holds closer to 80, with a hot day in store for Monday, quite sunny with a high of 93, but just mid-80s along the lakefront. I'm AccuWeather meteorologist LaTroy Thornton.
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2: White Sox slugger Munetaka Murakami is expected back in the lineup Friday after missing more than a month with a hamstring injury that he suffered back at the end of May. Before going down, Murakami was one of the most powerful hitters in baseball. He ranked among the best in major leagues with 20 home runs and 41 RBI at the time. His return really couldn't come at a better time now. The Sox scored just two total runs while being swept in three games by the Red Sox. That included a 2-1 loss Thursday afternoon. They'll try to get things back on track on Friday when they open a new series against the Athletics. The Cubs also came up short on Thursday, falling 3-2 to the Orioles. They missed out on a series sweep of their own. PCA continues to stay hot, extending his hitting streak to 9 games. He had a double in the 8th inning. Chicago's offense really has been kind of on a roll lately. They collected 27 hits and 17 runs over the 3-game series with Baltimore, but the bullpen couldn't hold on Thursday as Ryan Rollison gave up 2 runs in late innings. The Cubs head to Cincinnati on Friday and begin a weekend series against the Reds. At the World Cup, France is back in the semifinals after a 2-0 win over Morocco. Kylian Mbappe continued his incredible tournament with a goal and an assist. He now has 8 total goals in this World Cup. France will face the winner of Spain and Belgium. England, meanwhile, a major blow for them. Defender Jarrell Cuanza, he suspended 2 matches after his red card against Mexico. That means he'll miss England's quarterfinal game against Norway, and if England advances, he'll miss the semifinals as well. The Bolsimuff Summer League, Friday, 7 p.m., 4th overall pick Caleb Wilson is in action, and he'll face the 3rd overall pick Cameron Boozer and the Grizzlies. With sports at 16 and 46, I'm Kate Constable of 104.3 The Score for News Radio 105.9 WBBM.
1: It's coming up on 18 minutes past the hour with traffic and weather together on the 8th and the Healthy Minute.
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4: Traffic and weather together on the 8th. I'm Neil Fiorito, and a look at overnight construction, starting with the Eisenhower inbound from North Avenue to St. Charles Road. Work in various lanes. Intermittent full stops are planned through the overnight as well. Up on Eisenhower between Independence and Costner, work in the left lane. Schedule construction on both sides of the Edens and the north suburbs either way between Dempster and Lake Avenue in the two left lanes. Work planned on the Stevenson outbound at Cicero Avenue in the right lane. In Will County, expect traffic on both sides of I-55 between US 30 and US 52 with work in the two right lanes. Work to watch for on 57 inbound from 111 to Halstead in the left lane. The inbound forward right around Bopee and Woods work in the left lane. The AccuWeather forecast overnight, maybe a thunderstorm, low 68. Friday, partly sunny, less humid, high 81. Get traffic and weather together on the 8th. 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
1: It's 20 minutes past the hour. Our top story this hour. It was a battle for the ballot in City Hall on Thursday as local lawmakers weighed in, which 3 questions Chicagoans should answer at the bottom of their ballot in November. We'll have much more on this story coming up at 31 minutes past the hour.
5: Sometimes joint pain isn't caused by wear and tear, but your body's immune system working against you. I'm Dr. Alexander Sonner from Loyola Medicine with Healthy Minute. Rheumatoid arthritis is an autoimmune disease where the body mistakenly attacks the lining of the joints, causing inflammation, pain, swelling, and stiffness. 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With the right treatment plan and support, many people with rheumatoid arthritis continue to lead active, meaningful lives. 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I'm Dr. Alexander Sonner for News Radio 105.9 WBBM.
1: Coming up on Bloomberg Business, AI companies are looking for office space in big cities, including Chicago. It's 22 minutes past the hour.
6: Tom.
1: It's 23 minutes past the hour from Bloomberg Business. Here's Matt Piper.
7: A resurgence in giant chip makers powered a rebound on Wall Street, and stocks rising amid a decline in oil prices as traders look past fresh hostilities between the U.S. and Iran. The Dow closed ahead 139 points, the S&P took in 61, the Nasdaq gained 336 points. AI-focused tech firms are stepping up searches for office space, and New York and San Francisco won't be the only cities to benefit from their fast expansion. AI tenants have helped drive a recovery in the U.S. office market, with companies looking at relatively large offices averaging 37,000 square feet. Office demand is expected to spread to other parts of the country, with cities like Seattle, Chicago, and Washington already showing signs of AI growth. Goldman Sachs has banned employees from trading on prediction markets except for sports and entertainment bets in one of the most pointed efforts by a Wall Street firm grappling with the new regulatory issues raised by the boom in betting on events. With business at 23 and 53, from the Bloomberg Newsroom, Matt Piper, News Radio 105.9 WBBM.
1: Coming up, the latest in traffic and weather. It's 24 minutes past the hour.
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13: I'm WBBM News Radio political editor Jeff Buckles. Chicago and Illinois are heading into a pivotal midterm election with decisions that will shape everything from public safety and transit funding to taxes, schools, and the future of downtown. And WBBM News Radio will be everywhere the story unfolds. You'll hear directly from the candidates, the power brokers, and the people most affected, from the neighborhoods of Chicago to the suburbs and across the state. We go beyond the headlines to break down what's really at stake and what it means for you.
14: J.B. Pritzker.
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17: 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Pritzker.
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16: AccuWeather forecast for the rest of today. Drenching thunderstorms that can produce damaging winds and cause flash flooding.
20: When you're on the go, in the city, or just planning out your day, you need a weather forecast you can rely on. At WBBM News Radio, we understand how quickly things can change in Chicago. Bright and sunny one minute, storm clouds rolling in the next. That's why we bring you traffic and weather together on the 8s every 10 minutes, every day, no matter what. It's not just a forecast, it's a plan for your day.
22: Strong to severe thunderstorms moving through the area. Possibility of tornadoes as well.
25: Rain and some thunder with some severe weather possible.
26: Stay weather aware. We are expecting thunderstorms to rapidly develop. These storms could be
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29: 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Is it gonna rain? Is it gonna snow?
30: Yeah, every morning, it's traffic and weather on the 8s WBBM.
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20: 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And when it comes to traffic, we know every minute matters.
32: How are the roads, Neil?
33: A lot of traffic, especially coming into downtown. We'll start with the Eden, just getting to the junction. You're at 50 minutes.
20: 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Traffic and weather together on the 8s. 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WBBM News Radio. Traffic and weather together on the 8s. 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
34: Traffic and weather together on the 8s. I'm Abby Ryan with a look at your overnight road work. I-57 inbound, 111 to Halstead. The left lane scheduled to close until 5 a.m. Bishop Ford inbound, Dalton Avenue to Bobie and Woods. Left lane scheduled to close till 5 a.m. Northbound Tri-State at the 83rd Street Toll Plaza. All open road tolling lanes closed until 4 a.m. 75th to the Stevenson. You've got 3 left blocked until 4 a.m. with the 2 left until 5 a.m. Near I-90, it's the 2 left until 5 a.m. Southbound Tri-State exit ramp to the inbound side of I-290 closed till 5. Detour posted. Ogden to the Hinsdale Oasis. 3 right blocked until 5 a.m. at I-55, the Stevenson, 2 right till 5. WBBM AccuWeather forecast overnight. A few showers turning mostly cloudy, low 69. Later today, foggy, humid in the morning, then partly sunny, high 77. You get traffic and weather together. 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
1: It's 30 minutes past the hour. Hello, I'm Roger Plummer. Thank you for tuning in. These are the top stories on News Radio WBBM. Chicago aldermen have started to whittle down the ballot issues that voters will be able to consider in November. U.S. Attorney Andrew Boutros was before a judge on Thursday after he violated a secrecy order.
35: This is Mike Krauser. The CTA is adding more cameras to buses to capture people parked illegally.
1: Plus, Iran's former supreme leader is laid to rest amid continued back-and-forth strikes between the U.S. and Iran. WBBM Sports, the Cubs lose to the Orioles 3-2 in Baltimore. The White Sox at home are beat by the Red Sox 2-1. And in the World Cup, France beats Morocco 2-0. WBBM Business, the Dow Jones moves up 139 points, the NASDAQ climbs up 336 points, and the NASDAQ finishes up 61 points. AccuWeather says for Friday, a couple of clouds and some sunshine, still humid early on, perhaps a stray thunderstorm south of Interstate 80. Friday's high 81, then Friday night, clear to partly cloudy with a low of 65. It's 31 minutes past the hour. Chicago aldermen have shut down an attempt by Mayor Brandon Johnson's administration to rush two proposals onto the November ballot. Members of a city council committee on Thursday rejected the mayor's proposed ballot issues that would have asked Chicagoans whether the city should impose a 3% tax on all income over $1 million and whether the city should set up a property tax relief fund. Aldermen, including Ray Lopez from the Southwest Side, said the mayor violated council rules by directly introducing them to the committee.
0: Our own rules say this is for emergency matters. No ballot question is an on a non-binding referendum is an emergency.
1: Aldermen advanced four other ballot issues, but only three will appear on the ballot. A federal judge told Chicago's top federal prosecutor that he violated a secrecy order she implemented. At a hearing Thursday at the Dirksen Federal Courthouse, U.S. Magistrate Judge Laura McNally told U.S. Attorney Andrew Boutros there had been a clear violation by him. On July 1st, Boutros traveled to Washington, D.C. for a press conference with federal officials to tout criminal charges against three alleged Trendaragua gang members. However, McNally did not lift the order on that case being sealed until July 2nd, the day after the press conference. McNally told Boutros, quote, "You were aware when you went up there that there was a sealing order in place." McNally did not order a sanction of Boutros. Boutros told Judge McNally he took her comments very seriously and said, "I respect your findings." The Chicago Transit Board is adding more cameras to buses, which will enforce parking violations for the drivers parking at bus stops.
35: The CTA is going from 6 cameras to 52, says Acting President Nora Learson.
2: Even with the 6 cameras we have in place right now, we're already seeing an impact. Between October and May of this past year, these systems have captured nearly 22,000 warnings and violations, keeping lanes and stops clear where it matters most.
35: Learson says when bus drivers are unable to deploy ramps because of illegally parked vehicles, it could be the difference between a trip that's possible and one that's not for people using mobility devices. Mike Krauser, News Radio 105.9 WBBM.
1: Less than 1 month after a ceasefire deal was announced, the U.S. and Iran are once again exchanging missiles. Gas prices are going back up, ships are being attacked in the Strait of Hormuz, and neighboring countries in the Middle East are coming under fire. ABC's Martha Raddatz is following.
3: Iran bracing for more American attacks after two straight nights of bombing. The ceasefire clearly broken. President Trump saying it's over. The U.S. now expanding its targets beyond military, hitting a railroad bridge in Iran that Iran quickly repaired.
1: Negotiations to reach a final deal between the U.S. and Iran were due to start after the funeral of Iran's former supreme leader, but it's unclear what's next for the two countries. The Harris County District Attorney's Office says it plans to investigate the fatal shooting of Mexican national Lorenzo Salgado Araujo by ICE agents in Houston this week. ICE alleges that officers attempted to stop Salgado Araujo Tuesday morning, but he didn't follow commands and tried to run officers over during a traffic stop. However, his family says Salgado Araujo didn't ram their vehicles and was likely scared because the agents didn't identify themselves. Virginia Congressman James Walkinshaw is a Democratic member of the House Oversight Committee. He tells ABC News that he doesn't think the Trump administration's narrative can be trusted.
4: We know in previous incidents that when camera footage has come out, when eyewitness footage has come out, this administration, this Department of Homeland Security, has been found to have lied over and over and over again. So we have to assume that's the case here until they can produce evidence otherwise.
1: Thursday, DHS stated that Salgado Araujo was not the intended target and that agents were looking for a different person when they stopped his vehicle. Coming up, a look at low gasoline prices, traffic, and weather. It's 35 minutes past the hour.
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19: Traffic and weather together on the 8th. I'm Neil Fiorito, and here's a look at overnight construction. Starting on the Edens, expect delays in both directions. Work set up between Dempster and Lake Avenue in the two left lanes. That's the plan. Work scheduled on the Eisenhower inbound from North Avenue to St. Charles Road with intermittent full stops. Outbound from Independence to Costner, work in the left lane. Work on the Stevenson to expect outbound at Cicero Avenue in the right lane. In Will County, expect big traffic delays on either side between US 30 and US 52. Work in the two right lanes. 57 inbound at Halstead, work in the left lane. Inbound 4 at Bobian Woods, work in the left. Hit traffic and weather together on the 8s on News Radio 105.9 WBBM.
21: WBBM AccuWeather. Showers and a heavy thunderstorm continue for a time. Otherwise, we'll have some clouds around and humid conditions with some fog developing on the way to a low of 67. Then just some sun in store for Friday. It stays humid early in the day with some improvement late. There could still be a stray thunderstorm around to the south of I-80 with a high of 81. Then clear to at times partly cloudy for Friday night, low 65. I'm AccuWeather meteorologist LaTroy Thornton.
1: It's 40 minutes past the hour. A woman who worked for the Illinois Department of Corrections faces prison time after her husband got a big payday.
23: 34-year-old Maggie Tudor worked as an account technician at the Pinckneyville Correctional Center in southern Illinois. Her husband worked as a correctional officer at the Murfreesboro Life Skills Reentry Center. Tudor admits to cooking the books to get her husband nearly $125,000 in overtime and holiday pay. Capital News Illinois reports Tudor has pleaded guilty to theft and wire fraud. She has to pay the money back and could face more than a year in prison. Her husband was not charged. Terry Keschner, News Radio 105.9 WBBM.
1: Leaders of Bolingbrook want state regulators to reject a proposed increase in water bills that they say many residents cannot afford.
6: Mayor Mary Alexander Basta says Illinois American Water's latest proposal for a rate increase comes after the company made $1 billion in profit last year.
10: The question many residents are asking is simple. Why can't more of the investment in infrastructure and system improvement come from the company's profits rather than the pockets of the working families?
6: Illinois American says its rate increase proposal in 2024 was to pay for significant investments in aging water systems. This one would add about $14 a month for the typical residential water bill and $28 for sewer. The mayor and other elected leaders are encouraging residents to speak out against the increase at a public forum in Bolingbrook Tuesday night. Nancy Hardy, News Radio 105.9 WBBM.
1: Formal charges are handed down for several men in connection to a planned attack on the White House UFC show.
14: 8 men have been indicted on murder and terrorism conspiracy charges for their alleged roles in a thwarted drone and sniper attack on the UFC cage fighting show staged at the White House in June. The indictment was returned in Ohio and charges all 8 in 2 separate conspiracies. One was to provide material support to terrorists. The second was to commit murder on federal government territory and to murder a federal government official. The indictment says the plot began in May, when the group began amassing money, firearms, ammunition, body armor, explosives, drones, and other items. I'm Lisa Dwyer.
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1: Governor Pritzker has signed artificial intelligence legislation modeled after similar bills in California and New York. You can learn more about the bill aimed at state-centered AI regulation on our website, WBBMNewsRadio.com. 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
25: France's Kylian Mbappe is no stranger to carrying his country deep in the World Cup. He burst onto the scene as a teenager in France's 2018 title run and then helped France back to the final in 2022. He delivered again on Thursday, scoring a goal and adding an assist in France's 2-0 quarterfinal win over Morocco. Mbappe now has 8 goals in this tournament, pulling even with Lionel Messi in the race for the Golden Boot. France advances to the semifinals, where they'll face the winner of Spain and Belgium. Back on the diamond, offense continues to be the biggest problem for the White Sox. They scored just 2 total runs in a 3-game sweep at the hands of the Red Sox. That included a 2-1 loss on Thursday afternoon. There is some help on the way, though. Slugger Munetake Murakami is expected to return from a hamstring injury Friday when the Sox open a series against the Athletics. The Cubs also came up short on Thursday, falling 3-2 to the Orioles. Pete Crow Armstrong extended his hitting streak to 9 games with a double in the 8th inning, but the bullpen couldn't protect the lead. Ryan Rollison surrendered 2 runs as Baltimore took the lead for good in the 8th. NBA Summer League tips off for the Bulls on Friday night in Las Vegas. New head coach Thiago Splitter will be on the sidelines for Chicago's first 2 games. And the Bulls' 4th overall pick, Caleb Wilson, he's going to square off against each of the 3 players that were selected ahead of him in the team's first 3 games. That's Memphis, Utah, and Washington. And if you're into sports memorabilia, here's a fun one for you. Fun and pricey one for you. The jersey Jalen Brunson wore in his NBA Finals debut against the Spurs sold for just over $1 million at auction, setting a new record for a piece of Knicks memorabilia. With sports at 16 and 46, I'm Kate Constable of 104.3 The Score for News Radio 105.9 WBBM.
1: It's coming up on 48 minutes past the hour.
0: In this city, the biggest stories don't always start with headlines. They start on blocks you know, with the people you might see in your neighborhood every day.
2: Jenny Hall is CEO of Beyond Hunger in Oak Park.
3: Beyond Hunger is a food pantry, but we also offer a drive-through, and we have a home delivery program that serves Austin and Oak Park, as well as nutrition education. We have dietitians on staff and benefits access, so helping people sign up for SNAP, RTA rides, and Medicaid.
4: And here we are on a Saturday, and you're very busy.
3: Very busy. We have seen record numbers. Last Saturday, we served 422 households, which is about 1,200 individuals, and it's the most we've ever served in our entire history. A real feeling of scarcity right now, and we're just trying to make sure we have enough so that we can serve the people that are coming.
0: That's what we call a WBBM News Radio difference maker. Stories of people stepping up and making a real impact. And in neighborhoods across Chicago, the places that bring us together have stories too. Made in Chicago is about the small businesses and the local dreams that shape the streets we live on, providing opportunities and helping our communities grow.
5: It's canning day at Aris Cider House Brewery and Restaurant in Old Irving Park.
8: We have a blush cider, which is our two different types of cherry cider.
5: Aris co-owner Michelle Foyk says everything from canning to keg filling to cider processing is done in-house. And after 3 years of work, Aris opened for business in 2018, becoming the first woman-owned brewery in Illinois. Foyk says they take a culinary approach to cider while still making them easy to drink.
26: One of the things that we like to do is show people that it's an introductory cider. We always want to be able to say, hey, you know those Granny Smith apples that you eat at home? Well, this actually tastes like a Granny Smith apple.
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29: Traffic and weather together on the 8th. I'm Abby Ryan with a look at your overnight road work. I-80 eastbound Richards to before US 30. Your left lane scheduled to close until 5 a.m. Route 53 southbound Lake Hook to Dundee. Right lane till 5. Dundee ramp closed too. 355 southbound past I-55. It's the 2 right until 5 a.m. Northbound I-355 exit ramp to eastbound 88 closed until 5 a.m. Reagan Memorial Toll Road. Eastbound 88 before the Myers Toll Plaza. Two right lanes blocked overnight. Jane Addams Tollway, I-90 westbound at 294 the Tri-State. Two left blocked until 5 before Elmhurst Road. It's the 3 left until 4 a.m. WBBM AccuWeather forecast overnight. A few showers turning mostly cloudy, low 69. Later today, foggy and humid in the morning. Partly sunny in the afternoon, high 77. You get traffic and weather together. 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
1: It's 50 minutes past the hour. The latest batch of tickets to the Obama Presidential Center, released on Wednesday, sold out in about 2 hours.
30: The Obama Foundation responded on social media saying they are grateful for the outpouring of interest and excitement in visiting the museum at the Obama Presidential Center. The post also reminded people that more tickets will be available, and that information will be shared publicly on the second Wednesday of every month at 10 a.m. on their website, obama.org. That means the next update on tickets should be August 12th. Mai Martinez, News Radio 105.9 WBBM.
1: White Sox ball girl Kayla Corbett has been voted to next week's All-Star Game in Philadelphia. Corbett says she has one of the best jobs in the world, especially when the White Sox are winning.
31: The atmosphere in the ballpark is just, it's amazing. When they're doing the wave to when they're performing well, everybody stands up, it's loud, it's electric. you feel it on the field and off the field. Interacting with the little kids is amazing. Seeing their face light up when they receive a ball.
1: Corbett, who has been a Sox ball girl for 8 years, will be one of two major league ball girls at the All-Star Game. The other is from the San Diego Padres. Coming up on Bloomberg Business, a new NBA champions jersey sells for a lot of money. It's 51 minutes past the hour.
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1: 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Here's Matt Piper.
9: The Dow closed ahead 139 points. The S&P took in 61. The Nasdaq gained 336 points. UPS and FedEx shares were shaky after an analyst warned that Amazon is offering inexpensive and increasingly fast delivery services to third-party customers, underscoring the risk posed by the e-commerce giant to traditional shipping firms. The Morgan Stanley analyst writes, "While Amazon lacks overnight delivery options that distinguish other couriers, we believe it is likely not long before that becomes an option as well." Microsoft says its carbon emissions climbed 25% last year, driven by new construction of data centers and a pause in the purchase of some renewable energy credits. Microsoft had pledged to pull more carbon from the atmosphere than it was emitting by the year 2030, but its green ambitions have been strained by its commercial aims, including building power-hungry data centers. The jersey of the New York Knicks star Jalen Brunson wore in Game 1 of the NBA Finals sells for a little more than $1 million at auction. With business at 23 and 53, from the Bloomberg Newsroom, Matt Piper, News Radio 105.9 WBBM.
1: A fourth person has been charged in connection with an Evanston shooting back in April. 20-year-old Damon Massey has been charged with mob action for his alleged involvement in a shooting on Howard and Custer. This comes after Evanston police say Massey was one of the many people who opened fire inside a local store, resulting in one person being shot. The victim was taken to a nearby hospital with non-life-threatening injuries. Police then arrested Massey on Wednesday following an investigation that led them to believe in Massey's suspected involvement. Massey has since been ordered held during trial. Coming up, the latest in traffic, weather, and WBBM headlines. It's 55 minutes past the hour.
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18: I'm WBBM News Radio political editor Jeff Buckles. The Chicago area is heading into one of the most important election years in recent memory, and WBBM News Radio will be all over the action. From the race for governor to pivotal contests for Congress, local offices, key referendums that will shape the future of our state, our newsroom will deliver comprehensive coverage every step of the way. You'll hear the voices of candidates and voters from every corner of our region and the state, from downtown Chicago to the suburbs, from Rockford to Carbondale. We will take you beyond campaign speeches to explain what's really at stake.
2: 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As candidates hit the campaign trail, WBBM reporters will be there inside union halls, school auditoriums, and debate stages. We'll bring you the energy of campaign season, the rallies, the policy debates, and the unexpected moments that define every election. We'll separate fact from fiction and help you understand how national issues are playing out right here at home.
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21: Traffic and weather together on the 8th. I'm Neil Fiorito with a look at overnight construction. The Eisenhower coming inbound. Intermittent full stops planned between North Avenue and St. Charles Road. Outbound near Costner, expect work in the left lane. On the tollways along the Tri-State northbound at the 83rd Street Toll, some road work there at the Stevenson, working up the three left lanes. Near the Jane Addams, working the two right. Southbound traffic near the Hinsdale Oasis, expect three right lanes closed, and at the Stevenson, work planned in the two right lanes. The Jane Addams westbound at the Tri-State, working the two left before Elmhurst Road, working up the three left lanes. Eastbound Jane Addams lead to the Tri-State, work in the two right lanes. The Ronald Reagan Tollway eastbound before the Myers Toll, expect work in the two right. The AccuWeather forecast overnight, maybe a thunderstorm, low 68. Friday, partly sunny, less humid, high 81. Get traffic and weather together on the 8th on News Radio 105.9 WBBM.
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20: 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Traffic and weather together on the 8th. 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
0: 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Traffic and weather together on the 8th. 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
5: From ABC News, I'm Dave Packer. The U.S. and Iran exchanging a new round of airstrikes. The U.S. military hitting at least 9 towns in Iran. And Tehran launching attacks toward Kuwait, Bahrain, and Jordan.
8: What we've heard from U.S. Central Command is that while, yes, they have increased the number of targets that they've been striking, a total of 170 over the last 2 days, they also remain poised, they say, to provide defensive measures should there be

0: of 81. Friday night, clear to partly cloudy skies, a low of 65. We'll check the AccuWeather 5-day forecast in 10 minutes. But first, our top local story on News Radio WBBM. The elected leaders behind a new task force report on domestic violence say their work is already bringing results, but more needs to be done. WBBM political editor Jeff Buchholz reports from City Hall.
1: It is a very lonely experience.
2: Sarah Brown's effort to protect herself and her children from an abusive partner has been in court for more than 9 years in front of 7 different judges.
1: I have never in my adult life had to fight for someone just to hear me.
2: She joined other survivors and advocates to share their stories with members of the Joint City-County Violence Against Women Task Force, co-chaired by County Commissioner Donna Miller.
3: Victims' voices have been very instrumental in guiding the work.
2: Co-chair and Southwest Side Alderwoman Silvana Tavares says the task force's work has already sparked a 100% increase in delivery of domestic orders of protection, leading in part to a 53% drop in domestic-related murders so far this year.
4: These are lives saved and justice delivered.
2: But advocates say more work needs to be done to reduce barriers that can prevent victims from seeking help.
1: Today, we are bringing it into the light.
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0: First-year law students at the University of Chicago Law School will not be allowed to use phones or laptops in the classroom. This comes after a statement released Thursday by the school addressing a broader strategy to curb AI use. The school emphasized that this is not a rejection of AI, but rather a balance between using artificial intelligence as a tool and ensuring students learn to think critically. This includes requiring students to write legal research and assignments for writing classes, but allows AI for research purposes. A year after a woman was killed in a hit and run on the near Southwest Side, safety improvements are being made.
5: There was a neighborhood meeting Wednesday night at which residents of the Pilsen community heard from the Chicago Department of Transportation.
6: Unfortunately, we are aware of the incident that happened out here and just other general safety concerns on this corridor.
5: 25th Ward Alderman Byron Cicho Lopez's office has shared the final draft design with WBBM of the city's planned curb bump outs, parking lane lines, and pedestrian refuge island at the intersection of Ashland and Cullerton. That's where 22-year-old Marcella Herrera was killed in a hit-and-run July 19, 2025. She was due to be married a few weeks later. Her fiancé was injured in the hit-and-run, but survived. The work is getting underway and should cost about $75,000. The deadly hit-and-run remains unsolved. Terry Keschner, News Radio 105.9 WBBM.
0: It's 8 minutes past the hour.
7: Traffic and weather together on the 8th. I'm Abby Ryan with a look at your overnight road work. Edens both ways between Dempster and Lake Avenue. Two left lanes scheduled to be blocked until 5 a.m. Outbound Eisenhower I-290, Independence to Costner. It's the left lane till 5 a.m. Stevenson, I-55 outbound at Cicero. It's the right lane blocked until 5 a.m. I-55 in Will County, southbound U.S. 30 to U.S. 52. The two right until 6 a.m. I-55 northbound, U.S. 52 to U.S. 30. It's the two right until 5 a.m. I-57 inbound, 111 to Halstead. Left lane blocked until 5. Bishop Ford inbound, Dalton Avenue to Bobie and Woods. It's the left lane till 5 a.m. WBBM AccuWeather forecast overnight. Few showers turning mostly cloudy, low 69 later today. Foggy and humid in the morning, then partly sunny, high 77. You get traffic and weather together. 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
9: 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Traffic and weather together on the 8th, all day, all night.
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1: Harper County Sheriff's Office was driving a semi when he ran a red light at State Road 10 and County Road 1200 West. It happened at about 10:30 a.m. The semi hit a Buick, which then hit another semi. The driver of the car, 57-year-old Kimberly Bansley of Portage, had her 3-year-old grandchild with her. Both were airlifted to Illinois hospitals. The other semi driver was hospitalized as well. The Sheriff's Office says the man who caused it is undocumented and does not have a driver's license, let alone a commercial license. He's locked up with charges pending, and Immigration and Customs Enforcement is involved. Mike Krauser, News Radio 105.9 WBBM.
2: Governor J.B. Pritzker has announced the expansion of prenatal and postnatal care in Illinois.
3: The state is now offering licensed, certified professional midwife services to Illinois residents on Medicaid. That includes coverage ranging from physical exams and treatment during pregnancy or labor to counseling and diagnostic testing. Governor Pritzker says adding midwives into the state's Medicaid program, quote, not only addresses a longstanding gap in care, but also advances safe, high-quality birth options for families across Illinois. State health officials say it's also a major step for maternal health equity, given that black women are more than twice as likely to die from pregnancy-related conditions. Andy Dane, News Radio, 105.9 WBBM.
2: Coming up, the AccuWeather 5-day forecast and sports. 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
2: It's 15 minutes past the hour. 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Here's meteorologist LaTroy Thornton.
10: Watch for a couple more showers and a heavier thunderstorm continuing for a time overnight. Otherwise, the sky ranges from partly to mostly cloudy with some fog developing as it stays quite humid with a low dropping to 67. And that humidity lasts into early in the day on Friday before starting to decline through the day with clouds and some sun in store. There may still be a thunderstorm around for some spots to the south of I-80 with a high of 81, leading to a dry Friday night with a clear sky much of the time and a low of 65. Saturday brings a nice start to the weekend with lower humidity, more sunshine around, and a high of 84, with generally more of the same on Sunday, just warmer with plenty of sun, a high of 88, although the lakefront holds closer to 80, with a hot day in store for Monday, quite sunny with a high of 93, but just mid-80s along the lakefront. I'm AccuWeather meteorologist LaTroy Thornton.
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11: France's Kylian Mbappe is no stranger to carrying his country deep in the World Cup. He burst onto the scene as a teenager in France's 2018 title run and then helped France back to the final in 2022. He delivered again on Thursday, scoring a goal and adding an assist in France's

0: 2-0 quarterfinal win over Morocco. Mbappe now has 8 goals in this tournament, pulling even with Lionel Messi in the race for the Golden Boot. France advances to the semifinals, where they'll face the winner of Spain and Belgium. Back on the diamond, offense continues to be the biggest problem for the White Sox. They scored just 2 total runs in a 3-game sweep at the hands of the Red Sox. That included a 2-1 loss on Thursday afternoon. There is some help on the way, though. Slugger Munetake Murakami is expected to return from a hamstring injury Friday when the Sox open a series against the Athletics. The Cubs also came up short on Thursday, falling 3-2 to the Orioles. Pete Crow Armstrong extended his hitting streak to 9 games with a double in the 8th inning, but the bullpen couldn't protect the lead. Ryan Rollison surrendered 2 runs as Baltimore took the lead for good in the 8th. NBA Summer League tips off for the Bulls on Friday night in Las Vegas. New head coach Thiago Splitter will be on the sidelines for Chicago's first 2 games. And the Bulls' 4th overall pick, Caleb Wilson, he's going to square off against each of the 3 players that were selected ahead of him in the team's first 3 games. That's Memphis, Utah, and Washington. And if you're into sports memorabilia, here's a fun one for you. Fun and pricey one for you. The jersey Jalen Brunson wore in his NBA Finals debut against the Spurs sold for just over $1 million at auction, setting a new record for a piece of Knicks memorabilia. With sports at 16 and 46, I'm Kate Constable of 104.3 The Score for News Radio 105.9 WBBM.
1: It's coming up on 18 minutes past the hour with traffic and weather together on the 8s.
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4: Traffic and weather together on the 8th. I'm Neil Fiorito, and a look at overnight construction, starting with the Eisenhower inbound from North Avenue to St. Charles Road. Work in various lanes. Intermittent full stops are planned through the overnight as well. Up on Eisenhower between Independence and Costner, work in the left lane. Schedule construction on both sides of the Edens and the north suburbs either way between Dempster and Lake Avenue in the 2 left lanes. Work planned on the Stevenson outbound at Cicero Avenue in the right lane. In Will County, expect traffic on both sides of I-55 between US 30 and US 52 with work in the 2 right lanes. Work to watch for on 57 inbound from 111th to Halstead in the left lane. The inbound forward right around Bobie and Woods work in the left lane. The AccuWeather forecast overnight, maybe a thunderstorm, low 68. Friday, partly sunny, less humid, high 81. Get traffic and weather together on the 8th. 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
1: It's 20 minutes past the hour. Our top story this hour, the Illinois ban on assault rifles that was implemented in the wake of the deadly 2022 Highland Park parade shooting has been upheld by a federal appeals court. We'll have much more on this story coming up at 31 minutes past the hour. 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
5: Employers look at more than just your resume when screening potential new employees.
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8: Stocks rose and oil prices eased as financial markets calmed the day after President Trump raised doubts about the temporary truce in the war with Iran. The Dow closed ahead 139 points, the S&P taking in 61, the Nasdaq gained 336 points. U.S. mortgage rates climbed to 6.49%, reversing last week's drop after the president declared the ceasefire with Iran over. The average for a 30-year fixed loan rose from 6.43% a week earlier. Fewer Americans than expected found themselves applying for first-time unemployment benefits last week. The Labor Department says it received 215,000 initial filings in the week ending July 4th. That is 2,000 less than the week prior. And Kia is recalling 463,000 of its Telluride SUVs because they could catch fire while driving or even while parked. They're from model years 2020 through 2024. The front power seat motor may overheat, causing a fire. With business at 23 and 53, from the Bloomberg Newsroom, Matt Piper, News Radio 105.9 WBBM.
1: Coming up, the latest in traffic, weather, and WBBM headlines. 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
12: I'm WBBM News Radio political editor Jeff Buckles. Chicago and Illinois are heading into a pivotal midterm election with decisions that will shape everything from public safety and transit funding to taxes, schools, and the future of downtown. And WBBM News Radio will be everywhere the story unfolds. You'll hear directly from the candidates, the power brokers, and the people most affected, from the neighborhoods of Chicago to the suburbs and across the state. We go beyond the headlines to break down what's really at stake and what it means for you.
13: J.B. Pritzker.
14: People ought to pay attention to who it is actually that's trying to lower costs for them.
15: Darren Bailey.
16: Illinois is less affordable because of J.B. Pritzker.
17: I'm WBBM morning news anchor Cisco Cotto. As the campaigns ramp up, WBBM reporters are on the ground at community meetings, union halls, and campaign stops across the region. We'll bring you the energy of this political season, the debates over crime and policing, the future of public transit, economic pressure on families, and the direction of leadership in Chicago.
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0: AccuWeather forecast for the rest of today. Drenching thunderstorms that can produce damaging winds and cause flash flooding.
24: When you're on the go, in the city, or just planning out your day, you need a weather forecast you can rely on. At WBBM.

0: News Radio, we understand how quickly things can change in Chicago. Bright and sunny one minute, storm clouds rolling in the next. That's why we bring you traffic and weather together on the 8s every 10 minutes, every day, no matter what. It's not just a forecast, it's a plan for your day.
1: Strong to severe thunderstorms moving through the area. Possibility of tornadoes as well.
2: Rain and some thunder with some severe weather possible.
3: Stay weather aware. We are expecting thunderstorms to rapidly develop. These storms could be
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5: Know what to plan for the rest of the day, what you can and can't do.
6: Gotta get my traffic, gotta get my weather. Is it gonna rain? Is it gonna snow?
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0: 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From lake effect snow and freezing rain in the winter to sweltering heat and severe storms in the summer, we've got you covered with the latest radar, alerts, and real-time conditions. And when it comes to traffic, we know every minute matters.
9: How are the roads, Neil?
10: A lot of traffic, especially coming into downtown. We'll start with the Eden, just getting to the junction. You're at 50 minutes.
0: 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Accidents, delays, travel times, it's all there every 10 minutes like clockwork. 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
1: Traffic and weather together on the 8s. I'm Abby Ryan with a look at your overnight road work. I-57 inbound, 111 to Halstead. The left lane scheduled to close until 5 a.m. Bishopport inbound, Dalton Avenue to Bobie and Woods. Left lane scheduled to close till 5 a.m. Northbound Tri-State at the 83rd Street Toll Plaza. All open road tolling lanes closed until 4 a.m. 75th to the Stevenson. You've got three left blocked until 4 a.m. with the two left until 5 a.m. Near I-90, it's the two left until 5 a.m. Southbound Tri-State exit ramp to the inbound side of I-290 closed till 5. Detour posted. Ogden to the Hinsdale Oasis. Three right blocked until 5 a.m. at I-55, the Stevenson, two right till 5. WBBM AccuWeather forecast overnight. A few showers turning mostly cloudy, low 69. Later today, foggy, humid in the morning, then partly sunny, high 77. You get traffic and weather together. 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
13: It's 30 minutes past the hour. Hello, I'm Roger Plummer. Thank you so much for tuning in. These are the top stories on News Radio WBBM. A federal appeals court upheld an Illinois ban on semi-automatic weapons.
14: It's as meta as it gets at City Council. Aldermen voting on what you'll get to vote on in November.
15: This is political theater.
14: I'm political editor Jeff Buckles at City Hall.
13: Controversy continues after a U.S. attorney, Andrew Boutros, is admonished by a judge for not complying with a judicial order. Plus, President Trump insists that Iran wants to make a deal amid continued back-and-forth strikes. WBBM Sports, the Cubs lose to the Orioles 3-2 in Baltimore. The White Sox at home are beat by the Red Sox. 2-1, and in the World Cup, France beats Morocco 2-0. WBBM Business, the Dow Jones moves up 139 points, the NASDAQ climbs 336 points, and the NASDAQ finishes up 61 points. AccuWeather says, for Friday, clouds and some sunshine, still humid early, perhaps a stray thunderstorm far south, and a high of 81. Then Friday night, clear to partly cloudy with a low of 65. It's 31 minutes past the hour. The U.S. Court of Appeals for the Seventh Circuit upheld Illinois' ban on assault weapons and large-capacity magazines. Back in 2024, a Southern Illinois judge ruled the ban unconstitutional. However, Thursday's 2-1 decision means it's now up to lawmakers whether they want to ban AR-15s. The ban was implemented in the wake of the deadly Highland Park 4th of July parade shooting in 2022. The Supreme Court is expected to hear arguments later this year if bans like these violate the Second Amendment. Chicagoans will not just vote on candidates for governor and U.S. Senate in the fall. They'll also get to weigh in on a series of ballot questions, and selecting those questions turned into a battle at a city council committee. WBBM political editor Jeff Buckles reports from City Hall.
8: This is a fight over real estate, specifically the real estate at the bottom of Chicago's election ballot. The law says each ballot cannot include more than three referenda, and aldermen, advocates, and mayoral aides jockey every election cycle to get their issues on the ballot and keep others off.
15: This is political theater.
8: Southwest Side Alderman Ray Lopez and others lashed out at Mayor Brandon Johnson's office for directly introducing three potential ballot issues, which he and North Side Alderman Scott Wagaspak said was a violation of council rules.
9: If we're just going to sit here and let the fifth floor break them, what's the point of being here?
8: Alderman eventually rejected two of the mayor's proposals, but council members approved four ballot issues. Lopez asked Chair Michelle Harris for clarity.
15: So we'll have this.
16: Top three will make it.
15: Oh, okay.
8: So a proposal about making pension payments gets left behind, and the other three are on track to appear on a ballot near you in November. We're at City Hall. Jeff Buckles, News Radio 105.9, WBBM.
13: A judge reprimanded Chicago's top federal prosecutor on Thursday. This follows a press conference U.S. Attorney Andrew Boutros was a part of more than a week ago on Capitol Hill. During the media brief, Boutros discussed the recent arrest of three alleged members of a Venezuelan gang. However, that case was under seal, meaning it could not be discussed publicly. U.S. Magistrate Judge Laura McNally called Boutros' actions a, quote, clear violation of the sealing order. Boutros said he had no intention of violating that order. This comes in the wake of accusations against the U.S. Attorney's Office of prosecutorial misconduct in the case of the so-called Broadview 6. The Chicago Transit Board has approved an expansion of the automated bus lane enforcement program.
17: The CTA's acting president, Nora Learson, says the agency is adding cameras to buses that capture vehicles parked in bus and bike-only lanes and at bus stops.
18: We are moving from a program of six camera-equipped buses to 52. And when bus lanes and bus stops are blocked by illegal parking, our operators can't safely deploy ramps. And that's not a minor inconvenience. For many riders who use mobility devices, it can be the difference between a trip that's possible and one that's not.
17: Learson says with just six cameras operating between October and May, there were nearly 22,000 warnings and violations. Mike Krauser, News Radio, 105.9 WBBM.
13: Less than 1 month after a ceasefire deal was announced, the U.S. and Iran are once again exchanging missiles. Gas prices are going back up, ships are being attacked in the Strait of Hormuz, and neighboring countries in the Middle East are coming under fire. ABC News Chief Global Affairs Correspondent Martha Raddatz has more.
19: President Trump insists Iran wants to make a deal, a claim he's repeated throughout this war, now 5 months long.
20: They want to make a deal so badly.
19: But Iran instead firing missiles and explosive drones at U.S. bases in Bahrain and Kuwait, with the U.S. Embassy in Jordan warning all Americans to seek cover. Those strikes intercepted.
13: Meanwhile, the U.S. military reiterated Thursday that Iran does not control the Strait of Hormuz. Coming up,
16: the latest in traffic and weather, and then Stardate talks about cave dwellers. It's 35 minutes past the hour.
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0: 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WBBM Chicago.
29: Traffic and weather together on the 8th. I'm Neil Fiorito, and here's a look at overnight construction. Starting on the Edens, expect delays in both directions. Work set up between Dempster and Lake Avenue in the two left lanes. That's the plan. Work scheduled on the Eisenhower inbound from North Avenue to St. Charles Road with intermittent full stops. Outbound from Independence to Costner, work in the left lane. Work on the Stevenson to expect outbound at Cicero Avenue in the right lane. In Will County, expect big traffic delays on either side between US 30 and US 52. Work in the two right lanes. 57 inbound at Halstead, work in the left lane. Inbound 4 at Bobian Woods, work in the left. Get traffic and weather together on the 8th on News Radio 105.9 WBBM.
30: WBBM AccuWeather. Showers and a heavy thunderstorm continue for a time. Otherwise, we'll have some clouds around and humid conditions with some fog developing on the way to a low of 67. Then just some sun in store for Friday. It stays humid early in the day with some improvement late. There could still be a stray thunderstorm around to the south of I-80 with a high of 81. Then clear to at times partly cloudy for Friday night, low 65. I'm AccuWeather meteorologist LaTroy Thornton.
16: It's 40 minutes past the hour. Here's Stardate.
31: Future spelunkers might want to explore caves on the moon and Mars. Scientists have mapped many cave openings on both worlds. On the moon, caves could provide shelter from radiation and meteorites for astronauts. On Mars, they could provide shelter for microscopic life that was born on the planet itself. Orbiting spacecraft have photographed some likely cave entrances on both worlds. They're big holes in the ground. They may lead to larger chambers on the sides. On the moon, the caves probably were excavated by lava flowing below the surface. After the lava disappeared, parts of the empty tubes they left behind caved in, providing the openings. The side chambers could be good places to set up lunar habitats. Most of the caves on Mars probably form the same way, but a recent study found 8 caves that might have been carved by water. The caves were seen in a region that's marked by deep channels that carried water in the distant past. The surface water dried up long ago, but the caves could lead to buried pools of ice. If life ever evolved on Mars, it might have survived in those damp locations. So the caves could be a good place to check for life on the red planet. The Moon and Mars line up with the star Aldebaran in tomorrow's dawn sky. Mars looks like a bright star to the lower right of the Moon. Aldebaran is an even brighter star about the same distance to the lower right of Mars. We have more sky watching tips and much more about our amazing universe in Stardate magazine. Details at stardate.org. For the McDonald Observatory, I'm Billy Henry.
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16: State health officials are warning the public about a heightened number of cases of an intestinal illness that causes explosive bowel movements. 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A self-driving car turned some underage drinkers into police. Two 15-year-olds were drinking while riding in a Waymo vehicle and shooting from the vehicle using an Orbeez gun. Waymo sensed what the teens were up to and called the San Mateo Police Department in California. Police say while the teenagers weren't shooting real guns, they can still induce fear in the public. However, the officers say the smartest decision they made was not to drive while under the influence. It's 46 minutes past the hour. Time for sports. Here's 104.3 The Score's Kate Constable.
2: The White Sox finally received some much-needed good news today after their offense has been stuck in neutral for the better part of the last week. Slugger Munetaki Murakami is expected back in the lineup Friday after missing more than a month with a hamstring injury that he suffered on May 29th. Before going down, Murakami was one of baseball's most powerful hitters. He ranked among the major league leaders with 20 home runs and 41 RBI at the time. The White Sox open a new series against the Athletics on Friday. The Cubs missed out on a series sweep of the Orioles, losing 3-2 on Thursday. Despite the loss, Chicago still has control of the top wild card position in the NL. The Cubs now head to Cincinnati to open a weekend series against the 42 and 49 Reds. At the World Cup, France punched its ticket to the semifinals with a 2-0 win over Morocco. Kylian Mbappe had a goal and an assist, giving him 8 goals in the tournament. That's even with Lionel Messi in the race for the Golden Boot. England, meanwhile, suffered a major setback. Defender Darrell Kwanzaa has been handed a 2-match suspension after his red card against Mexico. He'll miss England's quarterfinal against Norway, and if England advances, he'll also miss that semifinal game. NBA Summer League tipped off on Thursday in Las Vegas, and the top two picks in this year's draft faced off against each other. That's number one overall pick, AJ DeVanza, and the Wizards going up against number two overall pick, Darren Peterson, and the Jazz. The Bulls make their Summer League debut Friday night at 7 p.m. Fourth overall pick, Caleb Wilson, will face the third overall pick, Cameron Boozer, and the Grizzlies, while new head coach Thiago Splitter plans to coach the Bulls in their first two Summer League games. That's something that most NBA head coaches rarely do. With sports at 16 and 46, I'm Kate Constable of 104.3 The Score for News Radio 105.9 WBBM.
16: It's coming up on 48 minutes past the hour with traffic and weather together on the 8s.
1: In this city, the biggest stories don't always start with headlines. 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
3: Jenny Hall is CEO of Beyond Hunger in Oak Park.
4: Beyond Hunger is a food pantry, but we also offer a drive-through, and we have a home delivery program that serves Austin and Oak Park, as well as nutrition education. We have dietitians on staff and benefits access, so helping people sign up for SNAP, RTA rides, and Medicaid.
5: And here we are on a Saturday, and you're very busy.
4: Very busy. We have seen record numbers. Last Saturday, we served 422 households, which is about 1,200 individuals, and it's the most we've ever served in our entire history. A real feeling of scarcity right now, and we're just trying to make sure we have enough so that we can serve the people that are coming.
1: That's what we call a WBBM News Radio difference maker. Stories of people stepping up and making a real impact. And in in neighborhoods across Chicago, the places that bring us together have stories too. Made in Chicago is about the small businesses and the local dreams that shape the streets we live on, providing opportunities and helping our communities grow.
6: It's canning day at Aris Cider House Brewery and Restaurant in Old Irving Park.
7: We have a blush cider, which is our two different types of cherry cider.
6: Aris co-owner Michelle Foyk says everything from canning to keg filling to cider processing is done in-house. And after 3 years of work, Aris opened for business in 2018, becoming the first woman-owned brewery in Illinois. Foyk says they take a culinary approach to cider while still making them easy to drink.
7: One of the things that we like to do is show people that it's an introductory cider. We always want to be able to say, hey, you know those Granny Smith apples that you eat at home? Well, this actually tastes like a Granny Smith apple.
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1: 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Traffic and weather together on the 8th. All day, all night.
9: Traffic and weather together on the 8th. I'm Abby Ryan with a look at your overnight roadwork. I-80 eastbound Richards to before US 30. Your left lane scheduled to close until 5 a.m. Route 53 southbound Lake Hook to Dundee. Right lane till 5. Dundee ramp closed to 355 southbound past I-55. It's the 2 right until 5 a.m. Northbound I-355 exit ramp to eastbound 88 closed until 5 a.m. Reagan Memorial Toll Road eastbound 88 before the Myers Toll Plaza. Two right lanes blocked overnight. Jane Addams Tollway I-90 westbound at 294 the Tri-State. Two left blocked until 5 before Elmhurst Road. It's the 3 left until 4 a.m. WBBM AccuWeather forecast overnight. A few showers turning mostly cloudy, low 69. Later today, foggy and humid in the morning. Partly sunny in the afternoon, high 77. You get traffic and weather together. 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
16: It's 50 minutes past the hour. A young animal has been rescued from the Fox River.
10: The video provided by the city of Aurora is quite dramatic. It shows a young deer, a fawn, struggling in the rough waters of the Fox River about 9:30 Wednesday morning after apparently crawling out of a drainage pipe. Aurora Animal Care and Control and the Aurora Fire Department responded. Aaron Poufant is with the Kane Area Rehabilitation and Education for Wildlife Center.
11: Nobody had to enter the water themselves. They pulled him up. He was fighting, and he was ultimately held down.
10: The little deer has been named Jonas after the Aurora firefighter who plucked him from the water. The fawn is now in the care of the Wildlife Center and will eventually go back into the wild.
11: All things considered, he's in remarkable shape.
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16: Coming up on Bloomberg Business, a new NBA champions jersey sells for a lot of money. It's 51 minutes past the hour.
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4: The Dow closed ahead 139 points. The S&P took in 61. The Nasdaq gained 336 points. UPS and FedEx shares were shaky after an analyst warned that Amazon is offering inexpensive and increasingly fast delivery services to third-party customers, underscoring the risk posed by the e-commerce giant to traditional shipping firms. The Morgan Stanley analyst writes, "While Amazon lacks overnight delivery options that distinguish other couriers, we believe it is likely not long before that becomes an option as well." Microsoft says its carbon emissions climbed 25% last year, driven by new construction of data centers and a pause in the purchase of some renewable energy credits. Microsoft had pledged to pull more carbon from the atmosphere than it was emitting by the year 2030, but its green ambitions have been strained by its commercial aims, including building power-hungry data centers. The jersey of the New York Knicks star Jalen Brunson wore in Game 1 of the NBA Finals sells for a little more than $1 million at auction. With business at 23 and 53, from the Bloomberg Newsroom, Matt Piper, News Radio 105.9 WBBM.
3: In a Utah courtroom on Thursday, recordings were played and text messages were read between Tyler Robinson, the man accused of killing Charlie Kirk, and his former roommate and romantic partner, Lance Twiggs. ABC's Alex Stone reports.
5: The messages revealed in open court, read aloud by Utah State Bureau of Investigation case agent Brian Davis.
6: "You weren't the one who did it, right?" And Tyler says, "I am, I'm sorry."
5: The messages were allegedly sent to Lance Twiggs shortly after the shooting. They went on to talk about fears that police would find the rifle wrapped in a towel dumped in the woods and that Robinson would not be able to go back and retrieve it.
7: Alex Stone, ABC News, Los Angeles.
3: Coming up, the latest in traffic, weather, and WBBM headlines. It's 55 minutes past the hour.
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0: political editor Jeff Buckles. The Chicago area is heading into one of the most important election years in recent memory, and WBBM News Radio will be all over the action. From the race for governor to pivotal contests for Congress, local offices, key referendums that will shape the future of our state, our newsroom will deliver comprehensive coverage every step of the way. You'll hear the voices of candidates and voters from every corner of our region and the state, from downtown Chicago to the suburbs, from Rockford to Carbondale. We will take you beyond campaign speeches to explain what's really at stake.
1: I'm morning news anchor Cisco Cotto. As candidates hit the campaign trail, WBBM reporters will be there inside union halls, school auditoriums, and debate stages. We'll bring you the energy of campaign season, the rallies, the policy debates, and the unexpected moments that define every election. We'll separate fact from fiction and help you understand how national issues are playing out right here at home.
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3: This is political analyst Mike Flannery. 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
6: Traffic and weather together on the 8th. I'm Neil Fiorito with a look at overnight construction. The Eisenhower coming inbound, intermittent full stops planned between North Avenue and St. Charles Road. Outbound near Costner, expect work in the left lane. On the tollways along the Tri-State northbound at the 83rd Street Toll, some road work there at the Stevenson, working up the three left lanes. Near the Jane Addams, working the two right. Southbound traffic near the Hinsdale Oasis, expect three right lanes closed, and at the Stevenson, work planned in the two right lanes. The Jane Addams westbound at the Tri-State, working the two left before Elmhurst Road, working up the three left lanes. Eastbound Jane Addams lead to the Tri-State, work in the two right lanes. The Ronald Reagan Tollway eastbound before the Myers Toll, expect work in the two right. The AccuWeather forecast overnight, maybe a thunderstorm, low 68. Friday, partly sunny, less humid, high 81. Get traffic and weather together on the 8th on News Radio 105.9 WBBM.
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0: from ABC News. I'm Sherry Preston. New details in that fatal ICE shooting of a Mexican man in Houston this week. Homeland Security officials telling ABC News the husband and father was not the target of the federal operation prompting officers to try to stop his vehicle.
1: Undocumented migrants are humans.
2: His son's calling for an independent investigation, saying their father was doing nothing illegal and would have complied had he known the men in unmarked vehicles were officers. The agents were not wearing body cams. A Homeland Security spokesperson is blaming Democrats and the partial government shutdowns for the delay in issuing them to officers.
0: ABC's Lana Moise. A new report revealing a possible reason that President Trump didn't take his brand new Air Force One when he left the NATO summit in Turkey. Details from ABC's Karen Waugh.
3: The Wall Street Journal reporting Israel recently shared intelligence with the U.S. about a new Iranian plot to assassinate President Trump. At the NATO summit in Turkey earlier this week, Trump spoke about Iranian threats against him.
4: They want to take out the U.S. leader, me. I'm on every list.
3: Those comments came shortly before the president departed Turkey in the older Air Force One plane instead of the newly retrofitted jet gifted by Qatar. Earlier this week, sources told ABC News the Secret Service urged the president to make the switch.
0: After 2 days of back-and-forth air attacks between the U.S. and Iran, a U.S. official says technical talks continue over nuclear issues. Democrats hoping to take back control of the U.S. Senate, focusing on the state of Maine, where candidate Graham Plattner has suspended his campaign after accusations of sex assault.
5: Seven candidates already running to replace him. Some, like former state Senate President Troy Jackson, a logger, hoping to inherit Plattner's working-class mantle.
6: What they consider a pickup truck progressive.
5: Democrats already eager to shift their focus from Plattner's scandals to Republican Senator Susan Collins.
0: That's ABC's Jay O'Brien in Washington. 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
0: A not guilty plea from Olympic canoeist David Hearn, who is charged with felony destruction of property at the Lincoln Memorial Reflecting Pool. Here's ABC's Alex Mallon.
9: As his attorney said yesterday in court, they expect to really push the administration for a vast amounts of discovery, which they say will be key to proving that their client is being vindictively prosecuted as a result of the administration's failures with respect to the Reflecting Pool renovations.
0: More questions about the death of Nolan Wells, the teenager who went boating with friends on an undeveloped island in Mississippi over the 4th of July. Wells is black. His friends, including Warren Cole, were white. They came home and he did not. ABC's Alex Perez with more from Cole's mother.
10: Ashley Cole had deactivated her account as her son and other friends were facing scrutiny after Wells' death. But when she returned to Facebook, she wrote, Warren was interviewed, that's her son, by the Jackson County Sheriff's Department and cooperated fully. She also says her son left Nolan Wells before returning to the mainland because the boat was taking on water and had a mechanical issue. Nolan, she said, made a decision to stay on the island and return inland later with another group of friends.
0: NBC's Alex Perez. Fewer people buying snacks and drinks at convenience stores. PepsiCo says that has hurt its bottom line. Its North American revenue sliding 2% last quarter. Sherry Preston, ABC News.
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12: It's 5 minutes past the hour. Hello, I'm Roger Plummer. Thank you so much for listening. AccuWeather says Friday, clouds and some sunshine, still humid early on. Perhaps a stray thunderstorm south of Interstate 80, a high of 81. Then Friday night, clear to partly cloudy skies, a low of 65. We'll check the AccuWeather 5-day forecast in 10 minutes. But first, our top local story on News Radio WBBM. A U.S. Court of Appeals on Thursday upheld Illinois' ban on assault weapons and large-capacity magazines. Illinois' ban was passed in the months following the deadly mass shooting during Highland Park's 4th of July parade in 2022. In 2024, an Illinois judge ruled the state's ban unconstitutional. However, in Thursday's 2-1 decision, the appeals court ruled it's up to lawmakers if they want to ban AR-15s and high-capacity magazines. The U.S. Supreme Court this year will hear arguments over the constitutionality of Cook County's ban on so-called assault weapons. Leaders of a joint Chicago and Cook County task force on violence against women are thanking survivors and their advocates for sharing their experiences, which they say centered a new report on fighting domestic violence. WBBM political editor Jeff Buchholz reports from City Hall.
13: Cook County Commissioner Donna Miller says victims of domestic violence aren't just certain people.
14: These are our neighbors. These are our family members. These are our friends whose lives were irrevocably altered or lost.
13: Members of the task force heard from many survivors over the last 6 months, including Sarah Brown, whose effort to protect herself and her children has taken more than 9 years and been in front of 7 different judges.
15: I just want to say thank you to you all, because I know it's tough.
13: Numbers suggest more than 1 in 4 murders are domestic in nature. Katie Dunn from the advocacy group called Chicago 77 says the task force's work is already bringing down that number after uncovering how few orders of protection were being delivered.
16: Only 1 in 4 were being served. That number has now doubled.
13: And the task force is calling for more changes to make it easier for survivors to share their stories. We're at City Hall. Jeff Buchholz, News Radio 105.9, WBBM.
12: The last 2 weekends have been busy for the CTA, with the 4th of July and Pride being touted by agency leaders as a big success on trains and buses. Now leaders are touting a 30% decline in all reported crime over the past year across the transit system. CTA Acting President Laura Learshan says the drop was even more dramatic on the city's main north-south artery. She says it's thanks to ramped up patrols by Chicago Police and the Cook County Sheriff's Office.
17: On the Red Line, compared to June of last year, all crime has been cut nearly in half, with a 47% drop. Major crime has dropped 69% on the Red Line, and violent crime was down again, a striking drop of 76%.
12: If the positive trend continues, the CTA could see a net decrease in crime for the first time in 5 years. It's 8 minutes past the hour.
18: Traffic and weather together on the 8th. I'm Abby Ryan with a look at your overnight road work. Eden's both ways between Dempster and Lake Avenue. 2 left lanes scheduled to be blocked until 5 a.m. Outbound Eisenhower, I-290, Independence to Costner. It's the left lane till 5 a.m. Stevenson, I-55 outbound at Cicero. It's the right lane blocked until 5 a.m. I-55 in Will County, southbound U.S. 30 to U.S. 52. The 2 right until 6 a.m. I-55 northbound, U.S. 52 to U.S. 30. It's the 2 right until 5 a.m. I-57 inbound, 111 to Halstead. Left lane blocked until 5. Bishop Ford inbound, Dalton Avenue to Bobie and Woods. It's the left lane till 5 a.m. WBBM AccuWeather forecast overnight. Few showers turning mostly cloudy, low 69. Later today, foggy and humid in the morning, then partly sunny, high 77. You get traffic and weather together. 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

0: 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Then Dale tried to console us with the quote, "Winning isn't everything." 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
2: After a woman was killed in a hit and run.
3: 22-year-old Marcela Herrera and her fiancé were hit by a vehicle at Ashland and Cullerton nearly a year ago. Marcela was killed. Chicago police tell WBBM the investigation into that deadly hit and run remains ongoing. Now the Chicago Department of Transportation is making safety improvements to that area, with CDOT confirming to WBBM that things like curb bump outs and a pedestrian refuge island will improve pedestrian visibility, shorten crossing distances, and calm traffic. Construction will happen in multiple phases this year and next year. That corridor is a key community route serving a church and two schools. Terry Keschner, News Radio 105.9 WBBM.
2: Coming up, the AccuWeather five-day forecast and sports. 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
2: It's 15 minutes past the hour. Time for the AccuWeather 5-day forecast. 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Here's meteorologist LaTroy Thornton.
8: Watch for a couple more showers and a heavier thunderstorm continuing for a time overnight. Otherwise, the sky ranges from partly to mostly cloudy with some fog developing as it stays quite humid with a low dropping to 67. And that humidity lasts into early in the day on Friday before starting to decline through the day with clouds and some sun in store. There may still be a thunderstorm around for some spots to the south of I-80 with a high of 81, leading to a dry Friday night with a clear sky much of the time and a low of 65. Saturday brings a nice start to the weekend with lower humidity, more sunshine around, and a high of 84, with generally more of the same on Sunday, just warmer with plenty of sun, a high of 88, although the lakefront holds closer to 80, with a hot day in store for Monday, quite sunny with a high of 93, but just mid-80s along the lakefront. I'm AccuWeather meteorologist LaTroy Thornton.
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9: White Sox slugger Munetaka Murakami is expected back in the lineup Friday after missing more than a month with a hamstring injury that he suffered back at the end of May. Before going down, Murakami was one of the most powerful hitters in baseball. He ranked among the best in major leagues with 20 home runs and 41 RBI at the time. His return really couldn't come at a better time now. The Sox scored just two total runs while being swept in three games by the Red Sox. That included a 2-1 loss Thursday afternoon. They'll try to get things back on track on Friday when they open a new series against the Athletics. The Cubs also came up short on Thursday, falling 3-2 to the Orioles. They missed out on a series sweep of their own. PCA continues to stay hot, extending his hitting streak to 9 games. He had a double in the 8th inning. Chicago's offense really has been kind of on a roll lately. They collected 27 hits.

0: hits and 17 runs over the three-game series with Baltimore. But the bullpen couldn't hold on Thursday as Ryan Rollison gave up two runs in late innings. The Cubs head to Cincinnati on Friday and begin a weekend series against the Reds. At the World Cup, France is back in the semifinals after a 2-0 win over Morocco. Kylian Mbappe continued his incredible tournament with a goal and an assist. He now has 8 total goals in this World Cup. France will face the winner of Spain and Belgium. England, meanwhile, a major blow for them. Defender Jarrell Cuanza, he suspended 2 matches after his red card against Mexico. That means he'll miss England's quarterfinal game against Norway, and if England advances, he'll miss the semifinals as well. The Bulls Muff Summer League, Friday, 7 p.m. 4th overall pick Caleb Wilson is in action, and he'll face the 3rd overall pick Cameron Boozer and the Grizzlies. With sports at 16 and 46, I'm Kate Constable of 104.3 The Score for News Radio 105.9 WBBM.
1: It's coming up on 18 minutes past the hour with traffic and weather together on the 8s and the Healthy Minute.
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4: Traffic and weather together on the 8th. I'm Neil Fiorito, and a look at overnight construction, starting with the Eisenhower inbound from North Avenue to St. Charles Road. Work in various lanes. Intermittent full stops are planned through the overnight as well. Up on Eisenhower between Independence and Costner, work in the left lane. Schedule construction on both sides of the Edens and the north suburbs either way between Dempster and Lake Avenue in the two left lanes. Work planned on the Stevenson outbound at Cicero Avenue in the right lane. In Will County, expect traffic on both sides of I-55 between US 30 and US 52 with work in the two right lanes. Work to watch for on 57 inbound from 111th to Halstead in the left lane. The inbound forward right around Bopi and Woods work in the left lane. The AccuWeather forecast overnight, maybe a thunderstorm, low 68. Friday, partly sunny, less humid, high 81. Get traffic and weather together on the 8th. 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
1: It's 20 minutes past the hour. Our top story this hour. It was a battle for the ballot in City Hall on Thursday as local lawmakers weighed in, which 3 questions Chicagoans should answer at the bottom of their ballot in November. We'll have much more on this story coming up at 31 minutes past the hour.
5: Sometimes joint pain isn't caused by wear and tear, but your body's immune system working against you. I'm Dr. Alexander Sauner from Loyola Medicine with Healthy Minute. Rheumatoid arthritis is an autoimmune disease where the body mistakenly attacks the lining of the joints, causing inflammation, pain, swelling, and stiffness. 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With the right treatment plan and support, many people with rheumatoid arthritis continue to lead active, meaningful lives. 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I'm Dr. Alexander Sauner for News Radio 105.9 WBBM.
1: Coming up on Bloomberg Business, AI companies are looking for office space in big cities, including Chicago. It's 22 minutes past the hour. It's 23 minutes past the hour from Bloomberg Business. Here's Matt Piper.
6: A resurgence in giant chip makers powered a rebound on Wall Street, and stocks rising amid a decline in oil prices as traders look past fresh hostilities between the U.S. and Iran. The Dow closed ahead 139 points. The S&P took in 61. The Nasdaq gained 336 points. AI-focused tech firms are stepping up searches for office space, and New York and San Francisco won't be the only cities to benefit from their fast expansion. AI tenants have helped drive a recovery in the U.S. office market, with companies looking at relatively large offices averaging 37,000 square feet. Office demand is expected to spread to other parts of the country, with cities like Seattle, Chicago, and Washington already showing signs of AI growth. Goldman Sachs has banned employees from trading on prediction markets except for sports and entertainment bets in one of the most pointed efforts by a Wall Street firm grappling with the new regulatory issues raised by the boom in betting on events. With business at 23 and 53, from the Bloomberg Newsroom, Matt Piper, News Radio 105.9 WBBM.
1: Coming up, the latest in traffic and weather. It's 24 minutes past the hour.
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12: I'm WBBM News Radio political editor Jeff Buckles. Chicago and Illinois are heading into a pivotal midterm election with decisions that will shape everything from public safety and transit funding to taxes, schools, and the future of downtown. And WBBM News Radio will be everywhere the story unfolds. You'll hear directly from the candidates, the power brokers, and the people most affected, from the neighborhoods of Chicago to the suburbs and across the state. We go beyond the headlines to break down what's really at stake and what it means for you.
13: J.B. Pritzker.
14: People ought to pay attention to who it is actually that's trying to lower costs for them.
15: Darren Bailey.
16: Illinois is less affordable because of J.B. Pritzker.
17: 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As the campaigns ramp up, WBBM reporters are on the ground at community meetings, union halls, and campaign stops across the region. We'll bring you the energy of this political season, the debates over crime and policing, the future of public transit, economic pressure on families, and the direction of leadership in Chicago.
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25: AccuWeather with the forecast for the rest of today. Drenching thunderstorms that can produce damaging winds and cause flash flooding.
26: When you're on the go, in the city, or just planning out your day, you need a weather forecast you can rely on. At WBBM News Radio, we understand how quickly things can change in Chicago. Bright and sunny one minute, storm clouds rolling in the next. That's why we bring you traffic and weather together on the 8s every 10 minutes, every day, no matter what. It's not just a forecast. It's a plan for your day.
18: Strong to severe thunderstorms moving through the area. Possibility of tornadoes as
0: rain
18: well.
0: And some thunder with some severe weather possible.
2: Stay weather aware. We are expecting thunderstorms to rapidly develop. These storms could be
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13: Know what to plan for the rest of the day, what you can and can't do.
15: Gotta get my traffic. Gotta get my weather. Is it going to rain? Is it going to snow?
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0: 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From lake effect snow and freezing rain in the winter to sweltering heat and severe storms in the summer, we've got you covered with the latest radar, alerts, and real-time conditions. And when it comes to traffic, we know every minute matters.
1: How are the roads, Neil?
2: A lot of traffic, especially coming into downtown. We'll start with the Eden, just getting to the junction. You're at 50 minutes.
0: 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So whether you're navigating the Kennedy, the Ike, or Lakeshore Drive, you know what's ahead before you get there. Accidents, delays, travel times, it's all there every 10 minutes like clockwork. 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
4: Traffic and weather together on the 8s. I'm Abby Ryan with a look at your overnight road work. I-57 inbound, 111 to Halstead. The left lane scheduled to close until 5 a.m. Bishop Ford inbound, Dalton Avenue to Bobie and Woods. Left lane scheduled to close till 5 a.m. Northbound Tri-State at the 83rd Street Toll Plaza. All open road tolling lanes closed until 4 a.m. 75th to the Stevenson. You've got 3 left blocked until 4 a.m. with the 2 left until 5 a.m. near I-90. It's the 2 left until 5 a.m. Southbound Tri-State exit ramp to the inbound side of I-290 closed till 5. Detour posted. Ogden to the Hinsdale Oasis. 3 right blocked until 5 a.m. at I-55, the Stevenson, 2 right till 5. WBBM AccuWeather forecast overnight. A few showers turning mostly cloudy, low 69. Later today, foggy, humid in the morning, then partly sunny, high 77. You get traffic and weather together. 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
5: It's 30 minutes past the hour. Hello, I'm Roger Plummer. Thank you for tuning in. These are the top stories on News Radio WBBM. Chicago aldermen have started to whittle down the ballot issues that voters will be able to consider in November. U.S. Attorney Andrew Boutros was before a judge on Thursday after he violated a secrecy order.
6: This is Mike Krauser. The CTA is adding more cameras to buses to capture people parked illegally.
5: Plus, Iran's former supreme leader is laid to rest amid continued back-and-forth strikes between the U.S. and Iran. WBBM Sports, the Cubs lose to the Orioles 3-2 in Baltimore. The White Sox at home are beat by the Red Sox 2-1. And in the World Cup, France beats Morocco 2-0. WBBM Business, the Dow Jones moves up 139 points, the NASDAQ climbs up 336 points, and the NASDAQ finishes up 61 points. AccuWeather says for Friday, a couple of clouds and some sunshine, still humid early on, perhaps a stray thunderstorm south of Interstate 80, Friday's high 81, then Friday night, clear to partly cloudy with a low of 65. It's 31 minutes past the hour. Chicago aldermen have shut down an attempt by Mayor Brandon Johnson's administration to rush two proposals onto the November ballot. Members of a city council committee on Thursday rejected the mayor's proposed ballot issues that would have asked Chicagoans whether the city should impose a 3% tax on all income over $1 million and whether the city should set up a property tax relief fund. Aldermen, including Ray Lopez from the Southwest Side, said the mayor violated council rules by directly introducing them to the committee.
7: Our own rules say this is for emergency matters. No ballot question is on a non-binding referendum is an emergency.
5: Aldermen advanced 4 other ballot issues, but only 3 will appear on the ballot. A federal judge told Chicago's top federal prosecutor that he violated a secrecy order she implemented. At a hearing Thursday at the Dirksen Federal Courthouse, U.S. Magistrate Judge Laura McNally told U.S. Attorney Andrew Boutros there had been a clear violation by him. On July 1st, Boutros traveled to Washington, D.C. for a press conference with federal officials to tout criminal charges against three alleged Tren de Aragua gang members. However, McNally did not lift the order on that case being sealed until July 2nd, the day after the press conference. McNally told Boutros, quote, "You were aware when you went up there that there was a sealing order in place." McNally did not order a sanction of Boutros. Boutros told Judge McNally he took her comments very seriously and said, "I respect your findings." The Chicago Transit Board is adding more cameras to buses, which will enforce parking violations for the drivers parking at bus stops.
6: The CTA is going from 6 cameras to 52, says Acting President Nora Learson.
1: Even with the 6 cameras we have in place right now, we're already seeing an impact. Between October and May of this past year, these systems have captured nearly 22,000 warnings and violations, keeping lanes and stops clear where it matters most.
6: Learson says when bus drivers are unable to deploy ramps because of illegally parked vehicles, it could be the difference between a trip that's possible and one that's not for people using mobility devices. Mike Krauser, News Radio 105.9 WBBM.
5: Less than 1 month after a ceasefire deal was announced, the U.S. and Iran are once again exchanging missiles. Gas prices are going back up, ships are being attacked in the Strait of Hormuz, and neighboring countries in the Middle East are coming under fire. ABC's Martha Raddatz is following.
8: Iran bracing for more American attacks after 2 straight nights of bombing. The ceasefire clearly broken. President Trump saying it's over. The U.S. now expanding its targets beyond military, hitting a railroad bridge in Iran that Iran quickly repaired.
5: Negotiations to reach a final deal between the U.S. and Iran were due to start after the funeral of Iran's former supreme leader, but it's unclear what's next for the two countries. The Harris County District Attorney's Office says it plans to investigate the fatal shooting of Mexican national Lorenzo Salgado Araujo by ICE agents in Houston this week. ICE alleges that officers attempted to stop Salgado Araujo Tuesday morning, but he didn't follow commands and tried to run officers over during a traffic stop. However, his family says Salgado Araujo didn't ram their vehicles and was likely scared because the agents didn't identify themselves. Virginia Congressman James Walkinshaw is a Democratic member of the House Oversight Committee. He tells ABC News that he doesn't think the Trump administration's narrative can be trusted.
9: We know in previous incidents that when camera footage has come out, when eyewitness footage has come out, this administration, this Department of Homeland Security, has been found to have lied over and over and over again. So we have to assume that's the case here until they can produce evidence otherwise.
5: Thursday, DHS stated that Salgado Araujo was not the intended target and that agents were looking for a different person when they stopped his vehicle. Coming up, a look at low gasoline prices, traffic, and weather. It's 35 minutes past the hour.
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17: Traffic and weather together on the 8th. I'm Neil Fiorito, and here's a look at overnight construction. Starting on the Edens, expect delays in both directions. Work set up between Dempster and Lake Avenue in the two left lanes. That's the plan. Work scheduled on the Eisenhower inbound from North Avenue to St. Charles Road with intermittent full stops. Outbound from Independence to Costner, work in the left lane. Work on the Stevenson to expect outbound at Cicero Avenue in the right lane. In Will County, expect big traffic delays on either side between U.S. 30 and U.S. 52. Work in the two right lanes. 57 inbound at Halstead, work in the left lane. Inbound Ford at Bobian Woods, work in the left. Get traffic and weather together on the 8th on News Radio 105.9 WBBM.
18: WBBM AccuWeather. Showers and a heavy thunderstorm continue for a time. Otherwise, we'll have some clouds around and humid conditions with some fog developing on the way to a low of 67. Then just some sun in store for Friday. It stays humid early in the day with some improvement late. There could still be a stray thunderstorm around to the south of I-80 with a high of 81. Then clear to at times partly cloudy for Friday night, low 65. I'm AccuWeather meteorologist LaTroy Thornton.
19: It's 40 minutes past the hour. A woman who worked for the Illinois Department of Corrections faces prison time after her husband got a big payday.
20: 34-year-old Maggie Tudor worked as an account technician at the Pinckneyville Correctional Center in southern Illinois. Her husband worked as a correctional officer at the Murfreesboro Life Skills Reentry Center. Tudor admits to cooking the books to get her husband nearly $125,000 in overtime and holiday pay. Capital News Illinois reports Tudor has pleaded guilty to theft and wire fraud. She has to pay the money back and could face more than a year in prison. Her husband was not charged. Terry Keschner, News Radio 105.9 WBBM.
19: Leaders of Bolingbrook want state regulators to reject a proposed increase in water bills that they say many residents cannot afford.
21: Mayor Mary Alexander Basta says Illinois American Water's latest proposal for a rate increase comes after the company made $1 billion in profit last year.
22: The question many residents are asking is simple. Why can't more of the investment in infrastructure and system improvement come from the company's profits rather than the pockets of the working families?
21: Illinois American says its rate increase proposal in 2024 was to pay for significant investments in aging water systems. This one would add about $14 a month for the typical residential water bill and $28 for sewer. The mayor and other elected leaders are encouraging residents to speak out against the increase at a public forum in Bolingbrook Tuesday night. Nancy Hardy, News Radio 105.9 WBBM.
19: Formal charges are handed down for several men in connection to a planned attack on the White House UFC show.
0: 8 men have been indicted on murder and terrorism conspiracy charges for their alleged roles in a thwarted drone and sniper attack on the UFC cage fighting show staged at the White House in June. The indictment was returned in Ohio and charges all 8 in 2 separate conspiracies. One was to provide material support to terrorists. The second was to commit murder on federal government territory and to murder a federal government official. The indictment says the plot began in May, when the group began amassing money, firearms, ammunition, body armor, explosives, drones, and other items. I'm Lisa Dwyer.
19: Coming up, top trending stories and sports. It's 42 minutes past the hour.
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19: Governor Pritzker has signed artificial intelligence legislation modeled after similar bills in California and New York. 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
29: France's Kylian Mbappe is no stranger to carrying his country deep in the World Cup. He burst onto the scene as a teenager in France's 2018 title run and then helped France back to the final in 2022. He delivered again on Thursday, scoring a goal and adding an assist in France's 2-0 quarterfinal win over Morocco. Mbappe now has 8 goals in this tournament, pulling even with Lionel Messi in the race for the Golden Boot. France advances to the semifinals, where they'll face the winner of Spain and Belgium. Back on the diamond, offense continues to be the biggest problem for the White Sox. They scored just 2 total runs in a 3-game sweep at the hands of the Red Sox. That included a 2-1 loss on Thursday afternoon. There is some help on the way, though. Slugger Munetake Murakami is expected to return from a hamstring injury Friday when the Sox open a series against the Athletics. The Cubs also came up short on Thursday, falling 3-2 to the Orioles. Pete Crow Armstrong extended his hitting streak to 9 games with a double in the 8th inning, but the bullpen couldn't protect the lead. Ryan Rollison surrendered 2 runs as Baltimore took the lead for good in the 8th. NBA Summer League tips off for the Bulls on Friday night in Las Vegas. New head coach Thiago Splitter will be on the sidelines for Chicago's first 2 games. And the Bulls' 4th overall pick, Caleb Wilson, he's going to square off against each of the 3 players that were selected ahead of him in the team's first 3 games. That's Memphis, Utah, and Washington. And if you're into sports memorabilia, here's a fun one for you. Fun and pricey one for you. The jersey Jalen Brunson wore in his NBA Finals debut against the Spurs sold for just over $1 million at auction, setting a new record for a piece of Knicks memorabilia. With sports at 16 and 46, I'm Kate Constable of 104.3 The Score for News Radio 105.9 WBBM.
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8: Traffic and weather together on the 8th. I'm Abby Ryan with a look at your overnight road work. I-80 eastbound Richards to before US 30. Your left lane scheduled close until 5 a.m. Route 53 southbound Lake Cook to Dundee. Right lane till 5. Dundee ramp closed to 355 southbound past I-55. It's the 2 right until 5 a.m. Northbound I-355 exit ramp to eastbound 88 closed until 5 a.m. Reagan Memorial Toll Road eastbound 88 before the Myers Toll Plaza. Two right lanes blocked overnight. Jane Addams Tollway, I-90 westbound at 294 the Tri-State. Two left blocked until 5 before Elmhurst Road. It's the 3 left until 4 a.m. WBBM AccuWeather forecast overnight. A few showers turning mostly cloudy, low 69. Later today, foggy and humid in the morning. Partly sunny in the afternoon, high 77. You get traffic and weather together. 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
19: It's 50 minutes past the hour. The latest batch of tickets to the Obama Presidential Center, released on Wednesday, sold out in about 2 hours.
9: The Obama Foundation responded on social media saying they are grateful for the outpouring of interest and excitement in visiting the museum at the Obama Presidential Center. The post also reminded people that more tickets will be available, and that information will be shared publicly on the second Wednesday of every month at 10 a.m. on their website, obama.org. That means the next update on tickets should be August 12th. Mai Martinez, News Radio, 105.9 WBBM.
19: White Sox ball girl Kayla Corbett has been voted to next week's All-Star Game in Philadelphia. Corbett says she has one of the best jobs in the world, especially when the White Sox are winning.
10: The atmosphere in the ballpark is just, it's amazing. When they're doing the wave to when they're performing well, everybody stands up, it's loud, it's electric. You feel it on the field and off the field. Interacting with the little kids is amazing. Seeing their face light up when they receive a ball.
19: Corbett, who has been a Sox ball girl for 8 years, will be one of two major league ball girls at the All-Star Game. The other is from the San Diego Padres. Coming up on Bloomberg Business, a new NBA champions jersey sells for a lot of money. It's 51 minutes past the hour.
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19: It's 53 minutes past the hour from Bloomberg Business. Here's Matt Piper.
17: The Dow closed ahead 139 points. The S&P took in 61. The Nasdaq gained 336 points. UPS and FedEx shares were shaky after an analyst warned that Amazon is offering inexpensive and increasingly fast delivery services to third-party customers, underscoring the risk posed by the e-commerce giant to traditional shipping firms. The Morgan Stanley analyst writes, "While Amazon lacks overnight delivery options that distinguish other couriers, we believe it is likely not long before that becomes an option as well." Microsoft says its carbon emissions climbed 25% last year, driven by new construction of data centers and a pause in the purchase of some renewable energy credits. Microsoft had pledged to pull more carbon from the atmosphere than it was emitting by the year 2030, but its green ambitions have been strained by its commercial aims, including building power-hungry data centers. The jersey of the New York Knicks star Jalen Brunson wore in Game 1 of the NBA Finals sells for a little more than $1 million at auction. With business at 23 and 53, from the Bloomberg Newsroom, Matt Piper, News Radio 105.9 WBBM.
19: A fourth person has been charged in connection with an Evanston shooting back in April. 20-year-old Damon Massey has been charged with mob action for his alleged involvement in a shooting on Howard and Custer. This comes after Evanston police say Massey was one of the many people who opened fire inside a local store, resulting in one person being shot. The victim was taken to a nearby hospital with non-life-threatening injuries. Police then arrested Massey on Wednesday following an investigation that led them to believe in Massey's suspected involvement. Massey has since been ordered held during trial. Coming up, the latest in traffic, weather, and WBBM headlines. It's 55 minutes past the hour.
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3: 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Traffic and weather together on the 8th, all day, all night.
22: Traffic and weather together on the 8th. I'm Neil Fiorito with a look at overnight construction. The Eisenhower coming inbound, intermittent full stops planned between North Avenue and St. Charles Road. Outbound near Costner, expect work in the left lane. On the tollways along the Tri-State northbound at the 83rd Street Toll, some road work there at the Stevenson, working up the 3 left lanes. Near the Jane Addams, working the 2 right. Southbound traffic near the Hinsdale Oasis, expect 3 right lanes closed. And at the Stevenson, work planned in the 2 right lanes. The Jane Addams westbound at the Tri-State, working the 2 left. Before Elmhurst Road, working up the 3 left lanes. Eastbound Jane Addams lead to the Tri-State, work in the 2 right lanes. The Ronald Reagan Tollway eastbound before the Myers Toll, expect work in the 2 right. The AccuWeather forecast overnight, maybe a thunderstorm, low 68. Friday, partly sunny, less humid, high 81. Get traffic and weather together on the 8th on News Radio 105.9 WBBM.
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27: From ABC News, I'm Sherry Preston. The U.S. and Iran said to be continuing technical talks on a nuclear program and possible ceasefire amid renewed airstrikes all week long.
28: On the final day of a six-day funeral for former Iranian Supreme Leader Ayatollah Khamenei, who was killed in a joint U.S.-Israeli airstrike at the start of the war, massive crowds of mourners filled the streets. Some chanting threats against the president while carrying banners reading, "We will kill Trump." The Wall Street Journal reporting, Israel recently shared intelligence with the U.S. about a new Iranian plot to assassinate President Trump.
27: ABC's Karen Waugh in Washington. The Harris County, Texas District Attorney's Office says it will investigate the ICE-involved shooting of a man in Houston who was Homeland Security now saying he was not the target of agents who pulled him over.
0: A Homeland Security official saying 52-year-old Lorenzo Salgado Araujo resembled the target, and officers then initiated the vehicle stop. ICE has said he didn't follow verbal commands and tried to run over an officer, agents firing in what ICE says was self-defense, hitting him. He later died in the hospital.
27: ABC's Lana Moise, Salgado's family disputes that version of events. It could be another record-breaking hot, hot, hot weekend, says ABC meteorologist Jeff Smith.
5: An extreme heat dome forming, and that means possibly record-breaking temperatures. Billings, Montana, if it gets up to 110 on Sunday, that would actually be your all-time record high. Meanwhile, the heat continues in a big way. Las Vegas, Palm Springs, Phoenix, heat warnings in effect in those areas from California all the way up to Montana.
27: The heat also blanketing Europe. At least 12 people have died in a wildfire in southern Spain. That parasitic outbreak growing in states across the country. The cyclosporiasis bug has infected over 1,200 people in Michigan alone. Health officials continue trying to identify the source. It can take weeks for symptoms to appear. 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
1: It's 5:03 on Friday, July 10th. Good morning. Thanks so much for joining us. Right now in Chicago, it's 70 degrees under partly cloudy skies. We'll have some patchy fog to start the day, otherwise humid with periods of clouds and sunshine. Thunderstorms around possibly south of I-80. Our high today, 82 degrees. Tonight, turning out clear to partly cloudy skies. Our low near 65 degrees. Tomorrow, nice and not quite as humid, more sunshine than clouds. 84 degrees Sunday, sunny and warmer. High of 88 degrees. We'll get more details ahead in the AccuWeather 5-day forecast coming up at 5:15. Our top local story on News Radio WBBM. A man is recovering after being shot in a West Loop condo building early this morning. Chicago police say it happened in the 400 block of South Morgan around 2:20 a.m. According to police, the 20-year-old victim says he was arguing with a group of males inside the building when one of them pulled out a gun and shot at him. Police say the man was hit multiple times and rushed to Stroger Hospital. He was last listed in fair condition. Police are still looking for the shooter who fled the scene. We're now learning how close Chicago actually was to potentially buying back the rights to the city's parking meters and why the Johnson administration backed out. WBBM political editor Jeff Pugholtz reports.
2: Chicago aldermen may vote next week on whether to let a private equity group called Stone Peak Partners buy the remainder of that 75-year meter contract for about $2.5 billion. Stone Peak's James Wiper told aldermen last month he heard the city bid $800 million more than that before pulling back.
3: You have a right to understand this transaction.
2: Now, Mayor Brandon Johnson's office has confirmed that in a memo to members of the Finance Committee obtained by WBBM News Radio. The mayor's team says the city first bid $2.8 billion in October, then added another $500 million, then went to $3.2 in December after the sellers reportedly said nothing lower than $3 billion would be accepted. But Chicago's interim chief financial officer says the city pulled its bid when it realized it would need more than parking meter and ticket money to pay off the loan needed to buy the meters. The mayor has not said whether he believes aldermen should approve the sale. We're at City Hall. Jeff Buckles, News Radio 105.9. WBBM.
1: Meantime, Chicago aldermen have started to whittle down the ballot issues that voters will consider in November, and one of them is designed to pressure Mayor Johnson about a controversial piece of police-related technology. Members of a council committee advanced a measure for the fall ballot that would ask voters whether the city should once again deploy a gunshot detection system such as ShotSpotter. The non-binding issue was approved over objections from opponents, including Nat Palmer from the Black Youth Project, who says putting the measure on a ballot could further harm Black and brown communities.
4: People who are either misinformed or have some sort of a determined desire to cause harm to those same populations

0: have an outstanding amount of power than those who have to bear the brunt.
1: Mayor Johnson canceled the city's ShotSpotter contract 2 years ago, suggesting it was ineffective. But some aldermen have said they've heard from police officers and constituents who want it back. The measure will now go before the full council for a vote. Tributes are pouring in for a member of the Jesse White tumbling team killed in a motorcycle accident.
2: Former Illinois Secretary of State Jesse White says 34-year-old Jeff Williams was a kind, hardworking young man who loved tumbling as well as working in the Illinois Secretary of State's office.
3: We have a heavy heart because Jeff was a critical part of our program. He was a gentleman in every way. He had nothing but kind words to say to his teammates and to people.
2: Williams of Evanston died Monday night when his motorcycle collided with a Honda Pilot near Route 45 and Route 83 in Mundelein. He was thrown from the bike and died at the scene. His coach, Emmanuel McGee, says he'll be remembered for the person he was off the mat as much as his skill on it.
4: He could make anyone smile if they had a down day. He was an excellent tumbler. He's what you call a high flyer. He was one of the guys that can jump the highest off of our mini trampoline and fly the farthest in distance.
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1: It's 5:08, traffic and weather are together on the 8th, and in for Beau Durand, we say good morning and happy Friday to Brian Peck.
5: Well, good morning, Maya, and we start out, unfortunately, with all lanes shut down, outbound on the Dan Ryan. This is a crash investigation. It was a crash that happened right after midnight, and there has been a crash investigation going on all night. All lanes are shut down outbound on the Dan Ryan from 18th to the Stevenson. You're forced to either go to DuSable Lakeshore Drive or to go to the Stevenson. So probably hop off before that. Take Halstead and you can get back on later at any of the other entrances there on the Dan Ryan. But right now, all lanes are still blocked and still stopped from 18th to the Stevenson from a crash overnight. This is a crash investigation. Use Halstead. Inbound looking good. Elsewhere on the Edens, you're 15 minutes in, 15 minutes out. And by the way, thank you for all the calls on the WBBM Mercedes-Benz of Hoffman Estates traffic tip line, 855-780-ROAD. On the Kennedy, you're 15 minutes in from O'Hare into downtown, 15 minutes back out. The Eisenhower traveling well this morning. The Stevenson in pretty good shape, inbound and outbound. I-55 in Will County, northbound, southbound, looking good. I-57, 15 minutes in, 15 minutes out. The Bishop Ford, no major issues there so far. On Route 394, DuSable Lakeshore Drive and the Tri-State, you're traveling at normal speeds. The Jane Addams and the rest of the tollways are in pretty good shape. Route 53, even through the work zone, right now you're good. I-80, traveling well, and Northwest Indiana, you're in pretty good shape, too. Next traffic coming up at 5:18 from the Metro Traffic Center, News Radio 105.9 WBBM.
1: The AccuWeather forecast calling for some patchy fog to start the day. Otherwise, humid with periods of clouds and sunshine. Thunderstorms possible south of I-80, headed to a high of 82 today. Turning out clear to partly cloudy tonight, our low near 65 degrees. Right now at O'Hare, we've got partly cloudy skies, 70 degrees. Midway, partly cloudy, 71 degrees. Waukegan, just 66 degrees. And along the lakefront downtown, it is 69 degrees, headed to that high today of 82. We'll get more details ahead, including your weekend forecast. That's coming up in the AccuWeather 5-day forecast at 5:15. Just ahead, there is going to be a big celebration on the north side at the Friendly Confines next weekend, and we have the details. That and more news next. It's 5:10.
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10: A little bouncer slowly toward Bryant. 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
2: 260 boats are registered to race this year, setting sail from the Chicago Yacht Club and racing 333 miles across Lake Michigan to Mackinac Island. We've got your AccuWeather 5-day forecast coming up next, plus the latest in sports, traffic, and weather. We still have that police activity causing some issues on the Dan Ryan. Brian Peck will have the details. It's 513.
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2: It's 5:15, time for the AccuWeather 5-day forecast, sponsored by Four Seasons Heating, Air Conditioning, Plumbing, Sewer, and Electric. And we say good morning to meteorologist Joe Lundberg.
10: And good morning, Maya. We're starting off with a few fog patches and low clouds, but otherwise today will be a pretty decent day today weather-wise with clouds and sun. There may be a stray shower or thunderstorm well south of I-80. Otherwise, it looks dry today with a high of 82, 70s near the lake. Then tonight, mostly cloudy early, some clearing late, those 66. Tomorrow, a partly sunny, warm day, but not all that humid. The high 84, upper 70s by the lake. Sunday, mostly sunny and quite warm, 88, cooler by the lake. Monday, the heat builds in. Sunshine, 93 or high, 80s at the lakefront. Tuesday, sunny, hot, kind of humid, the high about 92. Right now, it's 70 at O'Hare, 71 at Midway, 69 at the lakefront, 72 in Joliet. Humidity, 87%. A wind out of the north, northeast at 7. And the barometer, 29.89 inches and rising. We're headed up to 82 today. I'm AccuWeather meteorologist Joe Lundberg.
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11: Hello, my good morning. All the White Sox lose in the afternoon to Boston 2-1, swept in a three-game series by the Red Sox. They're 2-6 to start the month, and Cleveland beat Minnesota 5-2 behind seven dominant innings from Gavin Williams. So the White Sox are sharing first place in the AL Central with the Guardians, and it's tight in the division. Two games up on Minnesota, 4.5 above Detroit. The Sox go into a matchup with the A's tonight, a three-game series leading into next week's All-Star break. Sean Burke will start. And yesterday's low wattage loss to the Red Sox, 2-1, only Andrew Benintendi drove in a Sox run to make it 2-1 in the fifth. Baltimore gets the best of the Cubs, 3-2.

0: The Cubs fail to sweep the three-game series, blowing a 2-1 lead in the eighth when Ryan Rolison allows a go-ahead two-run double in the bottom of the eighth. It's Michael Conforto who lines out to left field with a tying run on second to end the game. Seiya Suzuki had a day, solo homer, RBI double, but the Cubs lose. There's still seven games back at the Brewers, first in the NL wild card, and back in Cincinnati tonight to start a three-game series. The Cubs have three left before the break. Shota Imanaga will start. And the Brewers win 4 out of 5 in St. Louis, 8-4 with home runs from Jake Bowers and Bryce Tarang. Milwaukee's in Pittsburgh this evening. Kylian Mbappe scores again after missing a penalty kick. France adds another to eliminate Morocco 2-0 in the World Cup quarters. Belgium plays Spain this afternoon. The winner gets France in the semis. Josh Liss, News Radio 105.9 WBBM.
1: It's 5:18, traffic and weather together on the 8th. Here's Brian Peck.
2: Well, we've got all lanes shut down on the Dan Ryan outbound. This is from a really bad crash that happened right after midnight. It's a crash investigation going on that's been going on all night, and you're stopped outbound on the Dan Ryan from 18th to the Stevenson. You're forced to either go to the Stevenson or to DuSable Lakeshore Drive, and you could take that and just get back on later, or you could hop off early and take Halstead and get back on the Dan Ryan outbound after the Stevenson. But either way, you cannot go outbound on the Stevenson local or express. You're blocked from 18th to the Stevenson. Inbound started to get really heavy in the express lanes, so stay in the local lanes. You're 12 minutes going in and about 3 minutes slower in the express lanes going inbound on the Dan Ryan. Elsewhere on the Edens, looking good this Friday morning, 15 minutes in, 15 minutes out. The Kennedy right now, 15 minutes from O'Hare into downtown, just 9 minutes in from the Edens Junction. Smooth sailing as you go by the Wind Trust Mural near North Avenue. Outbound, you're 9 minutes out to Montrose, 15 minutes out to O'Hare. I-190 eastbound, westbound looks pretty good at the airport right now. On the Eisenhower, you're clear inbound and outbound. The Stevenson looking pretty good. A little slow inbound approaching the Dan Ryan with some ramp traffic there. I-57, the Bishop Ford, Route 394, DuSable Lakeshore Drive, the Tri-State and Tollways all look good. Route 53, so far so good this morning. I-80 in Northwest Indiana, you're moving well. Next traffic coming up at 5:28 from the Metro Traffic Center. 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
1: The AccuWeather forecast calling for some patchy fog to start the day. Otherwise humid with a mix of clouds and sunshine. We'll have some thunderstorms possible south of I-80. Headed to a high of 82 degrees today. Tonight turning out clear to partly cloudy. Our low near 60. 5 degrees. Right now at O'Hare, partly cloudy skies, 70 degrees. Midway, partly cloudy, 71. In Aurora, 70 degrees. Waukegan, 66 degrees. And along the lakefront downtown, it's 69 degrees. Headed to that high of 82 today. It's 5:20. Our top story this hour, a Chicago City Council committee discussed possible ballot questions that voters could weigh in on in the fall. One of those most divisive options was a question on implementing a millionaire's tax, which was proposed by Mayor Brandon Johnson. WBBM political editor Jeff Buchholz will have much more on this story coming up at 5:31. We've got early morning business news coming up next. We'll see what the futures are telling us. It's 5:21.
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4: 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Members get more at Lowe's. And by the first ever Infiniti QX65. In Los Angeles, Spain meets Belgium with the spot of the semifinals on the line. Belgium completely dominated the United States to earn this meeting with one of the pre-tournament favorites. Spain has gone all five matches without giving up a goal, but have struggled to score themselves aside from success against Saudi Arabia and Austria. I'm Mike Conti.
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2: 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Live from Bloomberg, we say good morning to Gina Cervetti.
3: My good morning. So far, the futures are mixed after a higher close for stocks yesterday. From the CME in Chicago, S&P futures down 5, NASDAQ futures down 120, Dow futures are up 109 points. NYMEX crude is down about a quarter of a percent, right under $72 a barrel. At the Chicago Board of Trade, corn down 4, wheat down 4.25, soybeans down 7.75 cents. Stocks turned things around yesterday with gains right across the board. The NASDAQ was the standout, jumping 1.3%. The Wintrust WBBM Chicago Index rose more than 1%. Mortgage rates are on the rise again. Freddie Mac's the average for a 30-year fixed loan rose to 6.49% from 6.43 last week. The rate a year ago at this time was 6.72%. Meanwhile, yesterday we heard that sales of previously owned homes fell in June when an increase was expected, but they were down 2.4%, according to the National Association of Realtors. With business at 23 and 53 and in the noon business hour, live from Bloomberg, Gina Cervetti, News Radio 105.9 WBBM.
2: 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Brian Peck will have those details. 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
2: Traffic and weather together on the 8th. 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
15: Well, good news, bad news. The outbound side of the Dan Ryan, all lanes are back open. So that's the good news. And traffic is moving much better. Of course, it is a little bit heavy, 16 minutes going inbound. We had a little bit of a gapers delay. And the express lanes, by the way, very heavy from Pershing to the Stevenson. They're about 3 minutes slower. Definitely stay in the local lanes, but they are all moving outbound. You're 21 minutes going out to the split. So traffic is moving again, but it is backed up right now. And also now we have reports of a new crash on DuSable Lakeshore Drive. Traffic is solid from 18th to Roosevelt with a crash in at least one lane there. Hopefully we'll have more by our next report on that crash. Elsewhere on the Edens, looking pretty good. 15 minutes in, 15 minutes out. The Kennedy, 15 minutes from O'Hare into downtown, 15 back out to the airport. So far, so good at the airport. I-190 eastbound, westbound, looking pretty good. On the Eisenhower, you're traveling at normal speeds. The Stevenson inbound getting heavy as you approach the Dan Ryan. A little ramp traffic there, otherwise looking pretty good. Outbound looks great. I-55's in good shape, I-57. Also, the Bishop Ford traveling at normal speeds. Route 394 is in good shape. And the Tri-State and Tollways traveling well. Northwest Indiana, you're looking good too. Next traffic, 538 News Radio, 105.9 WBBM.
2: The AccuWeather forecast calling for some patchy fog to start the day. Otherwise, it'll be humid with a mix of sunshine and clouds. We'll have some thunderstorms possible south of I-80. Headed to a high of 82 degrees tonight, turning out clear to partly cloudy. Our low near 65 degrees. Right now at O'Hare, we've got partly cloudy skies, 70 degrees. Midway, partly cloudy, 71 degrees. And along the lakefront downtown, it's 69 degrees, headed to that high of 82 today.
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2: It's 5:30 on Friday, July 10th. Good morning. Happy Friday. We made it. I'm Mai Martinez. Cisco Cotto is off today. These are the top stories on News Radio WBBM.
17: It's as meta as it gets at City Council. Aldermen voting on what you'll get to vote on in November.
18: This is political theater.
17: I'm political editor Jeff Buckles at City Hall.
2: CTA officials say crime numbers continue to fall on the city's buses and trains. Negotiations are taking place between the U.S. and Iran despite renewed tensions. Plus, the Mexican government says it plans to take action after the deaths of its citizens from ICE interactions. WBBM Business, S&P futures down 4 points, NASDAQ futures down 100 points. We'll have some fog to start the day in places otherwise humid with a mix of clouds and sunshine. Thunderstorms possible south of I-80, headed to a high of 82 degrees. Right now at O'Hare, partly cloudy skies and 70 degrees at 531. 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Chicago City Council members have advanced a plan to let residents vote on whether to adopt a controversial new policing technology. WBBM political editor Jeff Buchholz reports.
17: The law says voters can consider no more than 3 ballot issues in any one election, and that rule usually touches off a battle about what gets on and what gets off. This November, one of 3 referenda on Chicago's ballot is expected to ask voters whether the city should restart use of gunshot detection technology. It's an attempt by aldermen to pressure Mayor Brandon Johnson's administration to find a replacement for ShotSpotter, which he shut down 2 years ago.
19: Voters deserve to know that this technology has been widely criticized.
17: Jawanza Ingram from Black Roots Alliance joined other opponents of ShotSpotter before the committee meeting, suggesting that putting the question before voters was an attempt to manipulate the public. Dan Mazzolia with First Defense Legal Aid says he doesn't get why aldermen want ShotSpotter back.
20: I don't know if they are misinformed. I don't know if it's sour grapes.
17: Supporters say it can help direct police to shooting scenes when no one calls 911. We're at City Hall. Jeff Buckles, News Radio 105.9, WBBM.
2: Crime is down on mass transit. That's the message from the CTA's acting president, Nora Learson. This comes months after the federal government threatened to pull more than $50 million in funding following a wave of crimes. Learson updated the transit board on the latest crime stats.
21: One single crime is one too many. And the perception of safety on CTA is affected by every single incident we have. But given the importance of our system to the vitality and strength of our city, it's incredibly important to me that we still stop and note this progress, which is real and is continuing to sustain itself.
2: She added, crime is down for the sixth consecutive month and down for nine of the last 11 months. She also said serious crime system-wide is down 30% when it's compared to last year. Illinois Medicaid now covers certified professional midwife services.
22: The State Department of Health Care and Family Services has announced Medicaid customers will now have access to licensed certified professional midwife services, including for home or other birth settings. Covered maternity care will include lab and diagnostic testing, as well as assistance during pregnancy, labor, and delivery. Governor Pritzker and health officials say a major goal of the expansion is to improve maternal health equity in Illinois. A statement from Lieutenant Governor Juliana Stratton reads in part, recognizing midwives as Medicaid providers is a meaningful investment in evidence-based, patient-centered care that will help more Illinois families experience safe, healthy birth. Andy Dane, News Radio, 105.9 WBBM.
2: U.S. officials say that the U.S. and Iran are continuing technical negotiations even as the countries trade military strikes. ABC News senior Pentagon reporter Louis Martinez has more on the source of new tension with Iran.
23: They've been targeting anti-missile sites. They've been targeting radar locations. They've been targeting storage locations that are all involved in those attacks against the commercial shipping in the Strait of Hormuz, which is what triggered this new round of a back and forth between the United States and Iran.
2: The U.S. official that ABC News talked with says the 60-day ceasefire is performance-based and that Iran's actions, quote, constitute failed performance at an unacceptable level. The Mexican government plans to file criminal complaints over the deaths of its citizens in ICE custody or as part of immigration enforcement operations. Meanwhile, new details in this week's fatal shooting of a Mexican national killed by federal agents in Houston claiming self-defense. ABC's Lionel Moise has more.
24: A Homeland Security official saying 52-year-old Lorenzo Salgado Araujo resembled the target, and officers then initiated the vehicle stop. ICE has said he didn't follow verbal commands and tried to run over an officer. Agents firing in what ICE says was self-defense, hitting him. He later died in the hospital.
2: Araujo's three sons tell ABC News that their father wasn't doing anything illegal and instead was picking up his workers to go to work. We'll get a check of low gas prices plus the latest in traffic and weather when we return. It's 5:35.
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2: 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In Hanover Park, the Citgo on Irving Park is selling gas for $3.59 a gallon, and in Lombard, the Citgo on St. Charles has gas for $3.49 a gallon. It's 5:38. Traffic and weather are together on the 8th. Here's Brian Peck.
15: Got a new crash. It's on DuSable Lakeshore Drive northbound. Really solid from before 18th Drive to Roosevelt. At least one lane is down. It looks like multiple lanes here. You definitely want to use Michigan Avenue because traffic is just crawling right now. And it just looks like a really backed up, at least two, maybe three lanes here that are closed. Southbound on DuSable Lakeshore Drive, you're in pretty good shape so far. Earlier crash, we had the crash investigation on the Dan Ryan. All lanes are open, traffic moving so much better. This was outbound. Outbound, you're 12 minutes out to the split. Inbound, already starting to build up 47th to the Chinatown feeder, and same in the express lane. So you're 17 minutes coming in the locals or the express. Take your pick. There really isn't any difference there. On the Edens, you're 15 minutes in, 15 minutes out. The Kennedy's still looking pretty good. Inbound, you're 15 minutes from O'Hare into downtown. 17 minutes going out. A little bit slow from Nagel to Sayre. That's about it. The express look good inbound as well. I-190 eastbound, westbound at the airport, moving well so far this morning. On the Eisenhower, you're traveling well, inbound and outbound. The Stevenson's starting to get a little bit busy. Central to the Dan Ryan, 32 minutes coming in from I-355, 24 minutes in from the Tri-State. You're clear sailing outbound. I-55 in Will County, traveling at normal speeds. I-57 and the Bishop Ford moving well. Route 394, no major issues there. The Tri-State, the Jane Addams, all the tollways are in good shape. Route 53, I-80, and Northwest Indiana, you're moving well so far this morning. Next traffic coming up at 5:48 from the Metro Traffic Center. 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
5: WBBM AccuWeather. Any low clouds or fog will give way to some sunshine today. Our high 82, staying in the 70s near the lake. Mostly cloudy skies early tonight, then partly cloudy to clear skies by morning, those 66. A mix of sun and clouds tomorrow, a warm day, but humidity down a little bit, the high 84, 70s at the lakefront. Sunday, mostly sunny, quite warm, 88 inland, cooler by the lake. Right now, it's 70 degrees in Lincoln Square and at O'Hare, 71 at Midway, 69 at the lakefront. We're headed up to 82. I'm AccuWeather meteorologist Joe Lundberg.
2: Female students can now enroll in athletics at a West Suburban Catholic school.
6: Marmion Academy in Aurora will welcome female students for the first time since the school opened in 1933, beginning with the 2026-27 academic year. According to the Daily Herald, the decision was made in November of 2024. Along with female enrollment, Marmion is launching 7 girls' sports programs, including volleyball, swimming, basketball, soccer, and wrestling. The girls will compete at the junior varsity level in the Girls Catholic Athletic Conference. 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
2: We've got your top trending stories coming up next, plus the latest in sports, traffic, and weather. Still have those delays on DuSable Lakeshore Drive northbound because of a crash. Brian Peck will have those details. It's 5:41.
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2: While the metaverse may promise worlds limited only by your imagination, the real world continues to be plenty unpredictable. Meta employees in Bangkok learned that after their workday was interrupted by a squirrel. Wired reports that the squirrel got loose in the building after being delivered in a package that was accepted by a janitor. It then spent around 20 minutes on the run before eventually being captured. And yesterday we told you about the trash at Taylor Swift and Travis Kelce's wedding that was being sold online. Well, if you're hoping to get your hands on some of it, you're too late. The 50 pieces of garbage taken from outside Madison Square Garden sold out in less than 24 hours. And a dad has gone viral after admitting he threw his 13-year-old son's Nintendo Switch out of a moving car. Joel Barber says his son Davis had been disrespectful during a recent car ride. After several warnings that he'd throw the console out, Joel says he frisbeed it out the window and that it felt, quote, pretty great. He posted a video later with his son, who says he definitely learned his lesson. WBBM News Time 5:46, time for sports. Josh is here. Josh, you've ever gotten to that point where you want to toss something out of the car?
0: Most parents have been in that situation. You never throw anything out. But when you fall, now he's got to hold his ground.
2: Yeah,
0: will he replace it for the kid or not?
2: Well, I had a Cher Barbie doll when I was a kid that terrified my mother, and she chucked it out at a gas station and blamed my sister. So, family story.
0: Yeah. the traumas we carry.
2: Yes.
0: All right, let's dig in with the Cubs switching to Cincinnati tonight with Shota Imanaga on the mound. They've fallen 7 games back of the Brewers, but still lead the NL wildcard by a half game over Philly after losing yesterday in Baltimore 3-2. A close call ending with the Cubs putting a couple of guys on in the ninth, but Michael Conforto lines out to left field with a tying run on second base to end the game. And while a hard rain started, and the Cubs-Orioles game was pushed up to avoid storms in Baltimore, and the Cubs failed to sweep the 3-game series. Seiya Suzuki homered and drove in a run to put the Cubs up in the sixth inning, but they blow it late. Ryan Rolison and the Cubs fall 3-2. They're in Cincinnati tonight. The first place Brewers top St. Louis 8-4 to win 4 out of 5 behind Logan Henderson. First start since lower back strain in late May. And the Brewers are at Pittsburgh tonight. The Cubs struggling to catch up in the division race as they head towards the All-Star break. The White Sox have 3 to go with the A's here in town before their break. Sean Burke will start tonight. They're tied with Cleveland atop the Central with the Twins just 2 games back. Cleveland beat Minnesota 5-2. Patrick Bailey, Chase DeLauder, Gabriel Arias hit home runs while the White Sox succumb to Boston in a 3-game sweep 2-1. Only Andrew Benintendi drives in a Sox run in the fifth. They leave 7 runners on base. Sox host the A's tonight. At the World Cup, it's Belgium-Spain at 2 o'clock. The winner gets France in the semis. Later today, the men's semis at Wimbledon's Zverev versus Ferry and Sinner versus Djokovic. Josh Liss, News Radio 105.9 WBBM.
2: It's 5:48, traffic and weather together on the 8th. Here's Brian Peck.
15: Well, good news on DuSable Lakeshore Drive. Earlier crash we had at Roosevelt, all cleared out of the way. All lanes are reopened and it's moving much better. Just a little slow as you pass Roosevelt, but otherwise looking pretty good. John, thank you calling us up with the update on the WBBM Mercedes-Benz of Hoffman Estates traffic tip line, 855-780 Road. On the Edens, you're looking pretty good this Friday morning. 15 minutes in, 15 minutes out. The Kennedy, so far so good inbound. 15 minutes O'Hare into downtown. 9 minutes in from the Edens Junction. Outbound, a little bit slow, Foster to Sayre. That's about it. 18 minutes out to O'Hare. I-190 eastbound, westbound. Once you get to the airport, if you have any flight plans, so far so good this Friday morning. On the Eisenhower, slow spots from 9th to Harlem inbound. 35 minutes coming in from the Jane Addams to the Jane Byrne Interchange. You're 17 in from Mannheim. Outbound, a little slow from Central to Des Plaines. You're 14 minutes, or 15 minutes rather, will make it out to Mannheim, and 33 out to the Jane Addams. The Stevenson starting to get a little heavy in spots. Central to the Dan Ryan. 32 minutes coming in from I-355. 24 in from the Tri-State. Outbound looks good. The Dan Ryan now 20 minutes coming in from the merge. Same in the Express, 12 minutes out to the split. I-57 in good shape. The Bishop Ford, so far so good. Route 394, no major issues. The Tri-State, the tollways, and Route 53, traveling well so far. I-80 in Northwest Indiana, you're moving well also. Next traffic coming up at 5:58 from the Metro Traffic Center. 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
2: The AccuWeather forecast calling for some patchy fog to start the day. Otherwise, it'll be humid with a mix of sunshine and clouds. We'll have some thunderstorms possible south of I-80. Our high today, 82 degrees. Tonight, turning out clear to partly cloudy. Our low, 65 degrees. Weekend looking pretty nice. Tomorrow, we'll have a high of 84 degrees. Sunday, sunny, warmer, and high of 88 degrees. Right now at O'Hare, we have partly cloudy skies, 70 degrees. Midway, 71 degrees. Waukegan, 66 degrees. And along the lakefront downtown, it's 69 degrees. Headed to that high today of 82. It's 5:50.
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2: The Chicago-based organization that advocates for America's public libraries says libraries are at the center of a town's social fabric, and that can be a challenge.
1: Public libraries are community centers, but they've also found themselves at the center of political controversies over censorship and public funding. The Chicago-based American Library Association, which is celebrating its 150th year, helps members navigate the choppy waters. Dan Montgomery, executive director of the ALA, says public libraries occupy a unique spot in American life.
3: One thing I've heard from other people from other countries is like, you have this interesting library culture in your nation, right? Where it is the center of a town. You can almost go back to like that, idea of the old New England town and the town square. But libraries are really that.
1: We talk about the mission of the American Library Association this weekend on At Issue. You can hear the conversation Sunday at 9:30 a.m. and 9:30 p.m. Rob Hart, News Radio 105.9 WBBM.
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17: 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Spain looks to continue their tournament shutout streak to a sixth consecutive match, but have struggled to score themselves as they face Belgium in Los Angeles. A spot of the semifinal goes to the winner. Belgium was machine-like in their 4-1 dismantling of the United States to get to this opportunity against a pre-tournament favorite. I'm Mike Conti.
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23: My still a mixed picture on the futures. From the CME in Chicago, S&P futures down a point, NASDAQ futures down 97, Dow futures are up 104, NYMEX crude now is up 0.2% at $72.23 a barrel. At the Chicago Board of Trade, corn down 3.5, same thing for wheat, soybeans down 4.5 cents. Yesterday was a decent day on Wall Street. The Wintrust WBBM Chicago Index rose more than 1%. OpenAI is pushing to appeal to more business professionals. 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
5: It's 5:58, traffic and weather together on the 8th. Here's Brian Peck.
6: Looking pretty good. If you're on the Edens, 15 minutes in, you're 15 minutes going back out the Kennedy. It is 15 minutes in from O'Hare. Outbound a little bit slow, Foster to Sayre, 17 minutes out to the airport. Once you get there, I-190 looks pretty good. Eisenhower's doing okay, a little slow inbound, 9th to Harlem, otherwise traveling well. The Stevenson, you got the sunshine delays going inbound, outbound is clear. Next traffic, 608 News Radio, 105.9 WBBM.
5: The AccuWeather forecast calling for some patchy fog to start the day, otherwise humid with a mix of sunshine and clouds. Thunderstorms possible south of I-80, headed to a high of 82. Right now at O'Hare, partly cloudy skies and 70 degrees at 5:50.
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8: This is Nancy Hardy. A traffic stop turns violent, sending two Chicago police officers and a driver to the hospital.
5: Mayor Brandon Johnson provides aldermen new details about the city's bid to buy back Chicago's parking meters. And the DA in Harris County, Texas, is investigating the fatal ICE shooting in Houston. Details ahead from ABC News. WBBM Business, S&P futures up 1 point. NASDAQ futures up 82 points. We'll have a mix of sunshine and clouds today. Some patchy fog as well, headed to a high of 82 degrees. Right now at O'Hare, partly cloudy skies, 70 degrees. Downtown, 69 at 6 o'clock.
9: From ABC News, I'm Sherry Preston. The Harris County Prosecutor's Office in Houston launching its own investigation into the ICE-involved fatal shooting of an undocumented immigrant who had been living in the U.S. for more than 30 years. That probe, separate from the one Homeland Security is conducting, says ABC's Jim Ryan.
10: After meeting with the family of Lorenzo Salgado Araujo, Harris County District Attorney Sean Teer says his office is looking into the possibility that the ICE agents who killed the 52-year-old committed state crimes, including murder. He tells Houston Public Media,
11: "We are going to investigate it, and if someone committed that crime, you don't get to hide behind a badge."
10: Teer says he's at a disadvantage because DHS has control over the evidence. ICE says its agents acted in self-defense after Salgado Araujo tried to run them over in his van. Jim Ryan, ABC News.
9: A wildfire in Spain has killed at least a dozen people, making it one of the deadliest on record there. Soaring temperatures once again gripping much of the country. There could be more record-breaking heat in this country as well over the weekend. The U.S. and Iran said to be still working on technical negotiations over Iran's nuclear program. However, says ABC's Karen Waugh,
12: tensions remain high in the Middle East. The U.S. now expanding its targets beyond military sites, striking a railroad bridge that Iran says it quickly repaired. Iran responded with its own wave of missiles and explosive drones, targeting U.S. forces across the region, including Bahrain, Kuwait, and Jordan.
9: A nominating convention for the Democrats' next Senate candidate in Maine will begin on Monday. Now that Graham Plattner has pulled his name off the ballot, this man in Portland says he's not sure who to consider next.
13: I don't know. Yeah, I don't like Susan Collins. I don't like the baggage she carries. But I don't know.
9: A former girlfriend accusing Plattner of sexual assault, which he denies, along with other allegations that have surfaced in recent days. You're listening to ABC News.
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5: It's 6:03 on Friday, July 10th. Good morning. Happy Friday. Thanks for joining us. I'm Mai Martinez. Cisco Cotto is off today. Right now in Chicago, it's already 70 degrees under partly sunny skies. We'll have some fog to start the day in spots, otherwise humid with a mix of sunshine and clouds. Could see some thunderstorms possibly south of I-80. Tonight, it'll be turning out clear to partly cloudy skies. Our low near 65 degrees. The weekend looking pretty nice. We'll get those details just ahead in the AccuWeather 5-day forecast coming up at 6:15. Our top local story on News Radio WBBM. Two police officers and a driver went to the hospital last night after a traffic stop in Washington Heights on Chicago's South Side. WBBM's Nancy Hardy joins us live on the Newsline with the details.
17: Mai, we don't know what the infraction was that started it, but Chicago police say when officers pulled over a 22-year-old man near 97th and Princeton at around 10:30, he resisted arrest, got back into his car and tried to drive off, but crashed in a ditch. Police say he then fought with the officers and threatened them. They got some help from other officers who responded and arrested the man. The department says both officers went to the hospital but are going to be okay, and the man was taken in for observation. He is expected to be charged. Reporting live, Nancy Hardy, News Radio 105.9 WBBM.
5: Outbound lanes on the Dan Ryan are back open after a crash led to backups for about 5 hours this morning. Illinois State Police say it all began when a pickup truck and a semi-truck collided a little bit after midnight near the 26th Street exit. No details yet if there were any injuries in that crash. Chicago aldermen weighing a potential vote next week on a sale of the city's controversial parking meter contract are getting their first look at a memo from Mayor Brandon Johnson's team that appears to spell out how close the city was to buying the meters back. WBBM political editor Jeff Buchholz reports.
18: Council members have been asking for weeks about the proposed $2.5 billion sale of the meter concession to a private equity group called Stone Peak Partners and about the city's abandoned attempt to buy back the meters. But the city's law department says the mayor's office was bound by a non-disclosure agreement, and Stone Peak's James Wiper sympathized during a hearing last month.
19: It is ridiculous that you've been asked to make a decision on the basis of no information.
18: Now we have that information in the form of a memo from Chicago's acting chief financial officer to members of the finance committee. In the memo obtained by WBBM News Radio, the mayor's team says the city first bid $2.8 billion in October, and when the sellers allegedly said no bid under $3 billion would be considered, bumped it to $3.2 before realizing that the loan needed for the sale would be too expensive. The memo also confirms the city is no longer bound by that non-disclosure agreement. We're at City Hall. Jeff Buchholz, News Radio 105.9. WBBM.
5: A suspect wanted in connection with a Chicago homicide was taken into custody in Hollywood, California yesterday after a high-speed police chase and crash. Los Angeles police did not identify the suspect but told news outlets that numerous police vehicles were chasing the suspect before his vehicle crashed. Video from the scene shows officers pulling the suspect from the overturned vehicle and then putting the man into handcuffs. Authorities did not give any details about what they described as the Chicago homicide case. Jesse White's tumbling team is remembering a longtime member killed in a motorcycle accident in North Suburban Mundelein.
20: 34-year-old Jeff Williams of Evanston died Monday night when his Suzuki motorcycle collided with a Honda Pilot near Route 59 and Route 83 Investigators say he was thrown from the bike and pronounced dead at the scene. We spoke with Jesse White as he released a statement earlier calling Williams a kind and hardworking young man who touched many lives.
0: Jeff indicated that he wanted to work with me in the Secretary of State's office, so we got him through the testing process, and he became gainfully employed in the office. And he not only took on the job, but he took on the responsibility that goes with it.
20: Williams head coach Emmanuel McGee says his impact went far beyond the mat.
21: It was some of the best times of my life with Jeff. He made a positive impact on my life. He pushed me, even though I was like a big brother to him, he motivated me to continue to inspire the lives of young people.
20: The Mundelein Police Department is still investigating this motorcycle crash. Glenn Marshall, News Radio 105.9 WBBM.
5: It's 6:08, traffic and weather together on the 8th, sponsored by The Great Escape. And in for Beau Duran, here's Brian Peck.
6: Well, we're looking pretty good so far. Friday light this morning. The Edens traveling well. 15 minutes in, 15 minutes going back out. The Kennedy's starting to pick up a little bit inbound. You're 18 minutes coming in from O'Hare, 17 minutes going back out. On I-190, so far so good. If you have any flight plans, no problems getting into or out of O'Hare this morning. On the Eisenhower, starting to get some slow spots. 9th to Harlem, little pass there. 37 minutes coming in from the Jane Addams. You are 19 minutes in from Mannheim. Outbound, you're 16 minutes out to Mannheim and 34 out to the Jane Addams. The Stevenson getting those sunshine delays as it hits you right in the face. But it looks nice out there. Just slowing traffic down. You're 36 minutes coming in from I-355. And you're 28 minutes in from the tri-state. Outbound looks pretty good. I-55 in Will County traveling well, northbound, southbound. The Dan Ryan, you're 21 minutes in from the merge to downtown. Same in the express lanes, 12 minutes out to the split. I-57 in the Bishop Ford moving well. Route 394, no major issues. DuSable Lakeshore Drive, northbound, southbound. You're traveling well right now. The tri-state, the Jane Addams, all the tollways are traveling at normal speeds. Route 53, even through the work zone right now, you're moving well. I-80 eastbound, westbound, no major issues there. And northwest Indiana, you're in pretty good shape so far this morning. Next traffic coming up at 6:18 from the Metro Traffic Center, News Radio 105.9 WBBM.
5: The AccuWeather forecast calling for some patchy fog to start the day. Otherwise, we'll have a mix of clouds and sunshine with some thunderstorms possible south of I-80. Our high today, 82 degrees. Tonight, turning out clear to partly cloudy. Our low near 65 degrees. Right now, at O'Hare, partly cloudy skies, 70 degrees. Midway, 71 degrees. Aurora, 69 degrees. Waukegan, 65 degrees. And along the lakefront, downtown, it's 69 degrees. Headed to that high of 82 degrees today. We'll get more details ahead, including a pretty good-looking weekend forecast that's coming up in the AccuWeather 5-day forecast at 6:15. Just ahead, the Cubs are getting ready for a big celebration at Wrigley Field, and we have some details. That and more news next. It's 6:10.
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2: Champions Gate, the team's new tribute to its 1907, 1908, and 2016 World Series championships at the western entrance of Gallagher Way will be unveiled in a ribbon-cutting ceremony Saturday, July 18th. The festivities get underway at 9 a.m. before the Cubs host the Minnesota Twins. Fans are invited to attend even if they don't have tickets to that afternoon's ballgame. The new monument includes a bronze medallion honoring the three teams, the names of those teams' players and coaches, even some of Wrigley's famous ivy. Joe Maddon, Anthony Rizzo, and Kyle Hendricks among the 2016 Cubs expected to join in on the fun on the 18th. Andy Dane, News Radio, 105.9 WBBM.

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2: 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Here's meteorologist Joe Lundberg.
7: Today's weather will be pretty quiet overall with clouds and sunshine. It'll become a little less humid, 82 for high inland, 70s near the lake. And tonight, a fair amount of clouds early, then it clears up by morning with a low of 66. A partly sunny, warm day for tomorrow, but again, the humidity not all that bad. The high 84 will stay in the upper 70s at the lakefront. Heat starts to build on Sunday with sunshine. We're heading to 88 inland, probably a few degrees lower than that at the lakefront. Monday, sunshine, and here comes the heat, 93 inland, 80s by the lake. Tuesday looks to be sunny, hot, and humid. The high 92. The heat continues through Wednesday and probably Thursday. 70 at O'Hare, 71 at Midway, 69 at the lakefront and in Evanston. The relative humidity, 87%, a northeast wind at 7. And the barometer, 29.90 inches and rising. We're headed up to 82. I'm AccuWeather meteorologist Joe Lundberg.
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8: Hi, good morning. Great to join you. He's got 20 home runs, but hasn't played since May 29th. Muta Takamori-Kami is due back in the White Sox lineup when they host the A's tonight at 6:40. Start of a 3-game set heading into next week's All-Star break. Sean Burke will pitch. Murakami's had a hamstring strain, but he's due off the injured list. The Sox out-hit Boston yesterday 7-4, but leaves 7 on base in a 2-1 loss. Cleveland drops Minnesota 5-2 behind Gavin Williams. 7 innings and Cade Smith's 27th save. So the Sox are tied for first in the AL Central with the Guardians. Only 2 games up on the Twins, 4.5 above the Tigers. Baltimore gets the best of the Cubs, and Ryan Rolison, who gives up a 2-run double to Jeremiah Jackson in the 8th after the Cubs had a 2-1 lead. Solo home run and RBI double from Seiya Suzuki put the Cubs up 3-2. They take on the Reds on the road tonight. That's Cincinnati. The sight show to Imanaga will start. Jake Bowers and Bryce Terang homer in Milwaukee's 8-4 win over the Cardinals. So that's a 7-game difference between the Cubs and the first-place Brew Crew. The Cubs do lead the NL wildcard by half game over Philly. France advances, 2-0 winners in the World Cup quarterfinals. Kylian Mbappe misses a penalty kick, but scores a goal in the 60th minute. His 20 World Cup goals are only one behind Lionel Messi's record. France plays the Spain-Belgium winner in the semis Tuesday in Dallas. Today in L.A., it's Belgium-Spain, and Spain's the favorite. Belgium just eliminated the U.S. 4-1 Monday night. 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
2: It's 6:18, traffic and weather together on the 8th, sponsored by Chevy Drive Chicago. Here's Brian Peck.
9: Got some closures downtown in Grant Park for, Taste of Chicago. It's going to be a good day.

0: for that. Columbus is close between Roosevelt and Monroe. You want to use Michigan Avenue there. Ida B. Wells between Columbus and Michigan Avenue. Balboa's your best bet. And then Jackson between Michigan and DuSable Lakeshore Drive. So use Monroe there. And by the way, near the United Center, you've got closures for the Windy City Smokeout as well, which is going on. Madison between Damon and Wood. That's going to be closed. So use Washington. Wood between Madison and Warren. Palina's a good choice, and Walcott between Warren and Washington. So use Palina there. That's a good alternate route to go by. All right, on the Edens, you're looking good. 15 minutes late, Cook to the Kennedy Junction. 15 minutes back out. The Kennedy now a little slow. Harlem to Nagel, 17 minutes coming in from O'Hare. 9 minutes in from the Edens Junction. Pretty much smooth sailing as you go by the Wintrust Mural near North Avenue. You're 9 minutes back out to Montrose, 17 out to O'Hare. I-190 eastbound, westbound looks good. The Eisenhower, 35 in from the Jane Addams, 17 in from Mannheim. Just 15 out to Mannheim, 33 out to the Jane Addams. The Stevenson, some sunshine delays, 32 minutes coming in from I-355, 24 in from the Tri-State, clear outbound. The Dan Ryan now 17 minutes in, 12 minutes out. I-57, the Bishop 4, Route 394, DuSable Lakeshore Drive, the Tri-State and Tollways. All look good. Route 53, I-80 in Northwest Indiana. 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Next traffic, 628 News Radio, 105.9 WBBM.
1: The AccuWeather forecast calling for some patchy fog to start the day. Otherwise, humid mix of clouds and sunshine with thunderstorms possible south of I-80. Headed to a high of 82 degrees right now at O'Hare. We've got partly cloudy skies and 70 degrees at 620. Our top story this hour, the top federal prosecutor in Chicago is under fire once again, this time for his handling of a case involving the Tren de Aragua gang. A federal judge, says U.S. Attorney Andrew Boutros committed a clear violation of a court order related to the case. WBBM's Nancy Hardy will have much more on this story coming up at 6:31. White Sox ball girl Kayla Corbett has been voted to next week's All-Star game in Philadelphia. Corbett says the Southside fans made her dream come true.
2: Thank you to the Chicago White Sox fans for showing up, and I can't be more thankful for the people that were surrounding me and supporting me through all this.
1: Corbett, who has been a Sox ball girl for 8 years, will be one of two Major League ball girls at the All-Star game. The other is from the San Diego Padres. We've got this hour's Smart Quiz question coming up next. It's 6:21.
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1: 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We want to know what sport the movie The Lords of Dogtown that came out in 2020.

0: 5 is based on. The WBBM contest line is now open. We'll start with caller 7 at 1-866-780-QUIZ. That's 1-866-780-7849. Today's prize, 2 general admission lawn tickets to Joe Bonamassa at Hunter Pavilion on August 12th, provided by Ravinia. For tickets and more information, visit ravinia.org. We'll have the answer and hopefully a winner in about 10 minutes. It's 6:23, time for business news from Bloomberg. Here's Gina Cervetti.
1: Mai is an iconic motorcycle maker on the right road to recovery. Harley-Davidson's strategy to sell lower-cost motorcycles could lift retail sales and market share, but will pressure profitability for some time. That's according to S&P Global Ratings, which just cut the company's credit ratings to junk status. A new CEO took over at Harley-Davidson in October with the plan to regain profit through higher sales and a strong parts and accessories business. UPS and FedEx have taken hits in recent months as Amazon has rolled out competing logistics services. And a Morgan Stanley analyst says Amazon is offering inexpensive and increasingly fast delivery services to third-party customers. The trade publication Supply Chain Dive also reports that Amazon's prices for parcel shipping are already at or below the rates charged by UPS and FedEx. Separately, FedEx announced it's launching FedEx Life Sciences for healthcare-related deliveries. U.S. stocks turned things around yesterday. There were gains across the board on Wall Street. The Wintrust WBBM Chicago Index had a strong session, with business at 23 and 53. And in the noon business hour, from Bloomberg, Gina Cervetti, News Radio 105.9 WBBM.
0: We will get a check of traffic and weather when we return. It's going to be a beautiful day to head out to the Taste of Chicago, but that does mean some Grand Park closures. Brian will have the details. It's 6:25.
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0: Traffic and weather together on the 8th. Here's Brian Peck.
9: Starting to build up a little bit at the lane split on the inbound Eisenhower. You're getting a little bit heavy from North Avenue to the Tri-State, then 25th to Austin. You've got some spots there as well. Looking at 40 minutes coming in from the Jane Addams, 17 in from Anaheim, so not bad there.

0: 15 minutes out to Mannheim, 33 out to the Jane Addams. Kind of Friday light traffic here. The Edens, you're looking really good. 15 minutes in, 15 minutes out. The Kennedy now, 18 minutes in from O'Hare. You're 9 minutes in from the Edens Junction, 18 back out to the airport. I-190 eastbound, westbound, traveling well. The Stevenson, a little bit of sunshine delay heading inbound, 40 minutes coming in from I-355, 32 in from the tri-state. Outbound, you're 19 minutes out to the tri-state. Not too bad. I-55 in Will County, moving well northbound and southbound. The Dan Ryan, just 17 minutes in from the merge. You're the same in the express, 12 minutes out to the split. I-57's moving at normal speeds. The Bishop Ford, little bit slow past Stony Island to the Dan Ryan. Really not bad, though. Outbound looks great. To Saba Lakeshore Drive, the Tri-State, the Tollways, Northwest Indiana, looking good. Next traffic, 638 News Radio, 105.9 WBBM.
1: The AccuWeather forecast calling for some patchy fog to start the day. Otherwise, we'll have a mix of sunshine and clouds with thunderstorms possible south of I-80. We're headed to a high of 82 degrees today. Tonight, turning out clear to partly cloudy. Our low near 65 degrees. Right now at O'Hare, we've got partly cloudy skies, 70 degrees. Midway, 71 degrees. Wheeling, 68 degrees. And along the lakefront downtown, it's 69 degrees.
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1: It's 6:30 on Friday, July 10th. Good morning. Thanks so much for joining us. I'm Mai Martinez. Cisco Cotto is off today. These are the top stories on News Radio WBBM. A federal judge scolds Chicago's top federal prosecutor over his handling of a case involving a Venezuelan gang.
3: This is Mike Krauser. Evanston police arrest a fourth person alleged to have been involved in the first shooting in the city in nearly a year.
1: Protests are taking place in Iran with some people threatening the life of President Trump. Plus, the former Olympic athlete charged with damaging the Lincoln Memorial reflecting pool pleads not guilty. WBBM Business, S&P futures up 2 points. NASDAQ futures up 57 points. Plus, some patchy fog to start the day. Otherwise, mix of sunshine and clouds. Thunderstorms possible south of I-80. Headed to a high of 82 degrees. Right now at O'Hare, we've got partly cloudy skies and 70 degrees at 6:31. U.S. Attorney Andrew Boutros has crossed a federal judge in Chicago again. This time, the top federal prosecutor violated a court order about discussing a case that was under seal. WBBM's Nancy Hardy joins us live on the Newsline with more.
4: Mai, this stems from the case of three alleged Venezuelan gang members who were charged with kidnapping and murder for snatching a man from a Chicago park. Federal Magistrate Judge Laura McNally admonished U.S. Attorney Boutros yesterday for talking about the case during a press conference in Washington last week, despite it being under judicial seal, a seal his office had requested. Boutros says it was all very regrettable and very unfortunate. Reporting live, Nancy Hardy, News Radio 105.9 WBBM.
1: Evanston police have arrested a fourth person alleged to have been involved in a shooting that occurred in April.
3: It was the first shooting incident in Evanston in nearly a year. Multiple shots were fired inside a business on the 700 block of Howard Street. Howard is the Chicago-Evanston border. A victim had non-life-threatening wounds, and three people were later charged. Now, police say, after an extensive follow-up investigation, including the review of surveillance video, witness statements, physical evidence, and other investigative leads, a fourth person is facing criminal charges. 20-year-old Damon Massey of Evanston is charged with a felony count of mob action. The others face gun charges. Massey was arrested on Wednesday, a block from the shooting scene, and on Thursday, a judge denied pretrial release, at least until his next court appearance in August. Mike Krauser, News Radio, 105.9 WBBM.
1: Two Chicago police officers are recovering from injuries suffered during a traffic stop on the South Side last night. It happened just before 10:30 at 97th and Princeton. CPD says a 22-year-old man who had been pulled over, resisted arrest, got back into his vehicle, and then drove off. He crashed his car into a ditch, with police saying the suspect then threatened and assaulted the officers before being taken into custody. Charges are pending. Reports indicate the U.S. and Iran continue to engage in negotiations following 2 days of strikes between the two countries this week. Meantime, as ABC's Karen Wall reports, anti-American protests are taking place in Iran.
5: On the final day of a six-day funeral for former Iranian Supreme Leader Ayatollah Khamenei, who was killed in a joint U.S.-Israeli airstrike at the start of the war, massive crowds of mourners filled the streets, some chanting threats against the president while carrying banners reading, "We will kill Trump." The Wall Street Journal reporting, Israel recently shared intelligence with the U.S. about a new Iranian plot to assassinate President Trump.
6: Meantime, there's word this morning of a series of airstrikes on Iran after the U.S. said it ended its attacks. New details are emerging about the court hearing for the former Olympic athlete charged with felony destruction of property at the Lincoln Memorial Reflecting Pool. 67-year-old David Hearn has pleaded not guilty to the charges. ABC News Justice Department reporter Alex Mullen takes us inside the courtroom.
7: This is not a person who was per se on President Trump's enemies list. Right. Instead, these attorneys argue that he's basically an outlet for the administration's embarrassment over their handling of the reflecting pool. And I think that that is what they're going to try and center this case on. As his attorney said yesterday in court, they expect to really push the administration for a vast amounts of discovery, which they say will be key to proving that their client is being vindictively prosecuted as a result of the administration's failures with respect to the reflecting pool renovations.
6: Hearn has insisted he only touched a loose piece of blue liner at the pool and didn't rip or tear anything. The crime is punishable by up to 10 years in prison. The county prosecutor in Houston says he's launching an investigation into this week's killing of an undocumented immigrant by ICE agents, separate from a federal probe.
8: A person in a vehicle is shot to death by ICE officers who claim self-defense in Minneapolis.
9: Hennepin County has navigated that as well as I think can possibly be expected.
8: Harris County DA Sean Teer tells Houston Public Media that as he investigates the shooting of Lorenzo Salgado Araujo,
9: we've already leaned on him and will continue to lean on him.
8: His counterpart in Minneapolis is in a legal fight over access to evidence in the Renee Good case. Jim Ryan, ABC News.
6: We'll give you the answer to this hour's smart quiz question and see if we have a winner in just 60 seconds. It's 6:35. 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The answer, skateboarding. And congratulations to Salvador Ruiz in Edison Park. 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For tickets and more information, visit ravinia.org. 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We'll get a look at low gas prices, plus the latest in traffic and weather when we return. It's 6:37.
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2: 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In Roselle, the Exxon on Lake is selling gas for $3.69 a gallon. And in Skokie, the SNK on Dempster has gas for $3.73 a gallon. It's 6:38. 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Here's Brian Peck.
3: Going to be a nice day for the taste of Chicago. Can almost smell the ribs now, but that means closures downtown in Grant Park. Columbus closed between Roosevelt and Monroe, use Michigan Avenue. Ida B. Wells, that's closed between Columbus and Michigan Avenue, and Balboa's a good alternate route. Jackson between Michigan Avenue and DuSable Lakeshore Drive, and there you can use Monroe. On the Edens, you're looking pretty good right now. 15 minutes in and 15 going back out. Got some nice Friday light traffic on the Kennedy. Slow from Canfield to Foster. You're smooth sailing after that. 19 minutes coming in from O'Hare. 9 minutes in from the Edens Junction. Outbound, a little slow Diversey to Belmont, Lawrence to Sayre. 11 minutes out to Montrose. 19 out to the airport. Once you get there, I-190 eastbound, westbound is clear. The Eisenhower getting heavy from North Avenue to the Tri-State, where you get the lane shift there. 44 minutes coming in from the Jane Addams to the Jane Byrne Interchange. 23 in from Mannheim. You're 15 minutes going outbound and 33 out to the Jane Addams. On the Stevenson, 41 minutes, I-355 to DuSable Lakeshore Drive. 32 in from the Tri-State. You're 22 back out to the Tri-State. I-55 in Will County moving well. The Dan Ryan, 19 minutes in, 12 minutes out. I-57's moving at normal speeds. The Bishop Ford looking pretty good. Inbound and outbound. Route 394 to DuSable Lakeshore Drive. The Tri-State and the tollways are all moving well. Route 53 get a little slow through the work zone. Otherwise looking good. I-80 in Northwest Indiana. You're moving well so far this morning. Next traffic coming up at 6:58. 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
4: WBBM AccuWeather. Times of clouds and sunshine today. Overall, pretty nice day. Any shower or thunderstorm threat looks to be pretty far removed to our south. 82 for a high inland, 70s near the lake. Tonight, mostly cloudy early, then it clears up by morning, though 66. A mix of sun and clouds tomorrow, warm, but again, not all that humid. 84 for high, upper 70s by the lake. Mostly sunny for Sunday, up to 88 inland, cooler by the lake. 69 in Aurora and at the lakefront, 71 at Midway and 70 at O'Hare. We're headed up to 82. I'm AccuWeather meteorologist Joe Lundberg.
2: It's 6:41. A Carroll Stream man has been sentenced to 18 years in prison for setting a fire that damaged his house and other neighboring homes.
5: In August 2025, according to the DuPage County State's Attorney, Eric Newman committed an abhorrent case of domestic violence. Investigators concluded Newman placed containers of gasoline and propane tanks in his house and garage, then used a flare to start a fire and drove away. The resulting fire and explosion severely damaged Newman's home and the neighbors' homes on both sides of his house. No injuries were reported. Newman later pled guilty to aggravated arson. Roger Plummer, News Radio. 105.9 WBBM.
2: What was supposed to be a one-day strike for nearly 4,000 nurses at a hospital in Boston has turned into a five-day event after the facility locked them out through July 13th. ABC's Sarah Congy has more.
6: A group of Brigham and Women's nurses heading into the hospital to return to work after its union went on strike for one day, but they were met by security.
7: Yeah, I'm here to return to work.
8: Here to return to work. Okay, so at this time, the bargaining nurse nurses are not allowed to return to work until the scheduled return work day and time, which is July 13th.
6: MGB says to support continuity of care and honor contracts with replacement nurses, the work stoppage will last till Monday.
2: The nurses walked off the job Wednesday when a deal could not be reached over wages, benefits, and working conditions. We've got top trending stories coming up next, plus the latest in sports and the new baby bulls take the court together for the first time. Plus, we'll get a check of traffic and weather on the 8th. It's 6:42.
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2: 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The University of Silicon Valley is offering $15,000 scholarships for reaching achievements in certain video games like Minecraft or No Man's Sky. The school says it believes mastery takes many forms. The Max Achievement Scholarship is meant to honor students who demonstrate exceptional skills even in the digital world. And Fiat has finally officially bringing its Topolino electric vehicle to the U.S. It costs just under $15,000. Technically, it's a quadricycle rather than a conventional car. The compact EV is designed for shorter trips and low-speed driving. It tops out at just 19 miles per hour and has a driving range of 46 miles. And today is National French Fry Day, giving the iconic cheeseburger side its rightful time in the spotlight. Versatility is the fry's calling card. They can come in thin, curly, crinkle cut, waffle shape, and more. Plus, they go with countless dipping sauces, even a milkshake. Popular chains like McDonald's, Chick-fil-A, Wendy's, and others are offering deals today to celebrate. 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And Josh, what's your favorite type of fry?
18: I guess a hot sort of restaurant style.
2: The thick fry. One, the steak cut one.
18: Yes, exactly.
2: Good choice.
18: Thank you. They're tipping off tonight in Vegas, the Bulls and Memphis. It's the NBA Summer League, and the number 4 pick, Caleb Wilson's Bulls debut. So is 15th pick Daylon Swain on the roster. That new head coach, Tiago Splitter, is coaching. Last year's number 12 overall pick, 6'11", Noah Essanay, is on that Bulls Summer League team, too. They'll play tonight against the Grizzlies in Vegas. Last night, a battle of top two picks. Number 1, A.J. DeBonta in Washington beat number 2, Darren Peterson in Utah, 92-88. DeBonta, 27 points. Peterson with 24. There's Sky Basketball at L.A. tonight, looking for two straight wins on their four-game road trip. They're a point-and-a-half underdog or so, and veteran guard Skylar Diggins suddenly out with a knee injury, a medical scratch after getting benched recently, Diggins. The Stars have a game at Boston tonight, aiming for back-to-back wins. The White Sox look to activate Munetaka Murakami at his 20 home runs from the injured list. He's been out since late May when the Sox host the A's tonight. Coming off a 2-1 matinee loss to Boston, swept in a 3-game series. Cleveland ties the Sox at the top of the division with a 5-2 win over Minnesota, plays at Miami tonight. The Cubs succumb to Baltimore 3-2, giving up a 2-run double in the 8th. The Cubs start a series at the Reds tonight with Shota Imanaga on the mound. 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
2: It's 6:48. 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
1: Looking good if you're on the Edens. You're a 15-minute trip in from Lake Cook, 15 going back out. The Kennedy even in good shape. Friday, light traffic going on. Slow from Canfield to Foster, a little bit to from Ohio Street Feeder to Randolph. You're 20 minutes coming in from O'Hare, 11 minutes in from the Edens Junction, 11 minutes back out to Montrose, and 19 minutes out to O'Hare. I-190 eastbound, westbound, clear sailing at the airport so far this morning. On the Eisenhower, a 44-minute trip in from the Jane Addams, you're heavy from North Avenue to the Tri-State with that road work there. 9th to Sacramento, a little slow through there. 23 minutes coming in from Mannheim. You're 15 minutes out to Mannheim, 33 out to I-90. On the Stevenson, we're 41 minutes now, I-355 to DuSable Lakeshore Drive, 32 in from the Tri-State, 22 going back out to the Tri-State. I-55 in Will County, northbound, a little slow. Route 53 to Joliet. You've got the lane shift there. Southbound, you're doing okay. On the Dan Ryan, 19 minutes in from the merge, 12 minutes out to the split. I-57's in good shape. Bishop Ford, a little slow past Stony Island, 15 minutes coming in, 13 going back out. On Route 394, DuSable Lakeshore Drive, the Tri-State, you're all looking pretty good. The Jane Addams, the rest of the tollways are traveling well. Route 53, slow through the work zone, both inbound or northbound and southbound, but otherwise looking good. I-80, eastbound, westbound, and northwest Indiana, you're traveling well. Next traffic coming up at 6:58 from the Metro Traffic Center, News Radio 105.9 WBBM.
2: WBBM AccuWeather, clouds and sunshine today. Overall, pretty quiet day with a high of 82, staying in the 70s close to the lake. Tonight, partly to mostly cloudy early. It should clear up by morning, those 66. And with more sunshine tomorrow, we're headed to 84, upper 70s at the lakefront. It's 67 in Hoffman Estate, 69 at the lakefront, 70 at O'Hare, and 71 at Midway. We're going up to 82. I'm AccuWeather meteorologist Joe Lundberg.
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0: Plans for a new cannabis shop in the South Loop have been snuffed out by a judge's ruling.
4: TC Applico had been hoping to open a social equity dispensary known as Block in the 400 block of South Wells and began making steps to do so earlier this year. But another social equity shop, Market 96 at 529 South Wells, filed a lawsuit in hopes of snuffing out the plans. Owners argued to the Illinois Department of Financial and Professional Regulation that essentially they were there first, that a new dispensary would violate state law aiming to keep shops at least 1,500 feet apart, and that Block Dispensary would only increase competition in the area. Crane's reports a Cook County Circuit Court judge sided with Market 96, meaning Block will need to find a new place to open its doors. However, its operators are able to appeal the judge's decision. Andy Day, News Radio, 105.9 WBBM.
0: There's an update on the court hearing for the man accused of killing Charlie Kirk. Here's ABC's Kenya Whitworth.
5: At that critical hearing in Utah, a never-before-seen interview with witness alleging Tyler Robinson expressed regret the day after Charlie Kirk was gunned down.
6: My name is Lance Twiggs.
5: Lance Twiggs, the suspect's former roommate and romantic partner, received messages from Robinson that prosecutors say contained a confession.
6: I just asked him in person if what he said was true the night before, and he said it was. I started crying a little bit and said he wishes he hadn't done it.
5: Prosecutors pointing to one note Twiggs says he found under a keyboard reading, "I had the opportunity to take out Charlie Kirk, and I'm going to take it."
0: Twiggs was granted immunity from prosecution for his statements that he made in the interview. We've got business news coming up next, and Delta's earnings are in. It's 6:52.
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10: My, it's still a mixed picture on those stock futures so far this morning. From the CME in Chicago, S&P futures are down 4, NASDAQ futures down 107, Dow futures are up 76, NYMEX crude is rising. It's up 1% now at $72.74 a barrel. We did see gains across the board for Wall Street in yesterday's trading session. Delta Airlines is reaffirming its full-year profit guidance this morning. The airline says strong demand for premium corporate and international travel helped offset the highest quarterly fuel expense in its history. Delta is the first major U.S. airline to report quarterly earnings in this round. Results offer an indication of how U.S. airlines did after jet fuel prices surged, prompting companies to trim their schedules and raise fares. Just ahead of the busy summer season, airline shares initially received a bump up from Delta's news today, but they have since turned lower. With business at 23 and 53 and in the noon business hour, live from Bloomberg, Gina Cervetti, News Radio 105.9 WBBM.
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0: It's 6:58, traffic and weather together on the 8th. Here's Brian Peck.
1: Getting reports of a brand new crash, 8094 eastbound, looks solid from Kennedy Avenue to Burr Street. This crash is in the two left lane involving two vehicles. Thank you, Ken. Called us up on the WBBM Mercedes-Benz of Hoffman Estates traffic tip line, 855-780 Road. You might want to use Ridge Road here. It's getting pretty solid if you're in a passenger car. If you're in a semi, you need to use US 20 or the Indiana Toll Road. Either will do. Westbound near heavy approaching Burr Street. Yeah, of course, we've got the gapers delayed there. The rest of Northwest Indiana looking pretty good. Now getting reports of a reported crash on the Kennedy as well. Heavy from Canfield to Nagel. This reported crash in a lane. 22 minutes now, O'Hare into downtown. 11 minutes in from the Edens Junction. Outbound looking really good. 11 minutes out to Montrose, 19 minutes out to O'Hare. By the way, inbound, the express lane's pretty much the same, so take your pick. On the Edens, you're 15 minutes in, 17 minutes going out, just a little slow past Foster. I-190 eastbound, westbound, looking pretty good. The Eisenhower, 44 minutes now from the Jane Addams to the Jane Byrne Interchange, 23 in from Mannheim, just 15 minutes back out to Mannheim. The Stevenson, 38 minutes in from I-355, 30 minutes in from the Tri-State, 19 going back out. Everything else is looking pretty good. Next traffic, 708 News Radio, 105.9 WBBM.
0: The AccuWeather forecast calling for some patchy fog to start the day, then a mix of sunshine and clouds. Thunderstorms possible south of I-80, headed to a high of 82. Right now at O'Hare, partly sunny skies and 70 degrees at 6:59.
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0: Coming up in the next half hour on News Radio WBBM, a man is in custody after he allegedly assaulted police officers after a chase and crash on Chicago's far south side.
21: This is Mike Krauser with new details about a shooting in Mundelein that left a man dead and a woman wounded.
0: Iran braces for new U.S. airstrikes while officials in Washington say both sides continue to hold technical talks on nuclear issues. The latest ahead from ABC News. WBBM Business, S&P futures down 5 points. NASDAQ futures down 101 points. We'll have a mix of clouds and sunshine today, headed to a high of 82 degrees. Right now at O'Hare, partly sunny skies and 70 degrees at 7 o'clock. From ABC News, I'm Sherry Preston. Iran bracing for additional strikes from the U.S. after Iran launched missiles and drones at U.S. military facilities in Bahrain, Kuwait, and Jordan. ABC Chief Global Affairs Correspondent Martha Raddatz with more.
22: There were no new U.S. attacks overnight despite two nights of bombing, and the fact that the president has declared the ceasefire over. This comes on the final day of a six-day funeral service for the Ayatollah killed in the opening rounds of this war well over 4 months ago. Massive crowds mourned the slain leader.
0: In Spain, flames spreading quickly, claiming at least 11 lives. The wildfire is burning amid one of Spain's worst heat waves in decades. Dangerous flooding in some parts of this country, including central Missouri. Cars submerged in Cape Girardeau. Campers waiting for rescues in Iron and Reynolds counties, Missouri. Speaking out, the family of the man shot to death in Houston this week, who had been in the United States for 30 years but was undocumented.
23: This is Jim Ryan. ICE claims that Lorenzo Salgado Araujo fled from officers and tried to run over an agent Tuesday before he was shot to death. Lorenzo Salgado isn't buying it.
24: My dad was a hardworking man, a family man, who wanted nothing more than to put food on the table and to watch his sons achieve the American dream.
23: ICE agents don't have body-worn cameras. A DHS spokesperson blames funding interruptions caused by, quote, back-to-back Democrat shutdowns. Jim Ryan, ABC News.
0: More extreme heat on the way.
25: An extreme heat dome forming, and that means possibly record-breaking temperatures. Billings, Montana, if it gets up to 110 on Sunday, that would actually be your all-time record high. Meanwhile, the heat continues in a big way. Las Vegas, Palm Springs, Phoenix, heat warnings in effect in those areas from California all the way up to Montana.
0: ABC meteorologist Jeff Smith. Democrats in Maine putting another name on the ballot now that Graham Plattner has dropped out. This is ABC News.
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2: It's 7:03 on Friday, July 10th. Good morning. Thanks so much for joining us. I'm Mai Martinez. Cisco Cotto is off today. Right now in Chicago, we have partly sunny skies. It's already 70 degrees. We'll have a mix of sunshine and clouds today with thunderstorms possible south of I-80. We're headed to a high of 82 degrees today. Tonight, turning out clear to partly cloudy. Our low near 65 degrees. The weekend looking pretty nice. We'll get those details ahead in the AccuWeather 5-day forecast coming up at 7:15. Our top local story on News Radio WBBM. A driver is expected to be charged with aggravated battery against two Chicago police officers who were injured during a traffic stop last night. WBBM's Nancy Hardy reports.
3: The 22-year-old driver got back into his car and started to drive away, according to police. It happened at about 10:30 at night near 97th and Princeton in Washington Heights. The department says officers stopped the man for some traffic violation when he allegedly resisted arrest, crashed his car in a ditch, and then fought with the officers. The man is also accused of threatening police. Additional officers responded and helped arrest him. The officers that were hurt went to the hospital and are expected to be fine. The man was taken in for observation. Nancy Hardy, News Radio 105.9 WBBM.
2: We're learning more about a shooting on Monday in North Suburban Mundelein that left a man dead and a woman wounded.
4: The alleged shooter, 21-year-old DeAndre Harris of South Holland, is charged with first-degree murder and aggravated battery. He was denied pretrial release during an initial court appearance. Prosecutors say he shot and killed 48-year-old Herbert Lomax and wounded the man's 47-year-old girlfriend. Harris is dating that woman's 19-year-old daughter, and it's alleged that he confronted Lomax about having been predatory towards the daughter. Harris claimed self-defense, that there was an argument, and he fired the shots as Lomax came at him aggressively. A prosecutor argued shots were fired after the initial shots when Lomax was down, that it was intentional. Mike Krauser, News Radio 105.9 WBBM.
2: The family of a fallen Chicago National Guardsman is still looking for answers on the fifth anniversary of his murder. Yesterday would have been Chris Carvajal's 25th birthday. He was gunned down in the Hanson Park neighborhood on July 3rd, 2021, after leaving a family party. He had just graduated from basic training. The FBI later concluded that two men had murdered Carvajal in order to raise their status in the Chicago-based Milwaukee Kings street gang. One of the suspects has a $50,000 reward, while the other is in custody. This fall, Chicagoans will get to weigh in on a series of ballot questions, and selecting those questions turned into a battle at a city council committee.
5: This is a fight over real estate, specifically the real estate at the bottom of Chicago's election ballot. The law says each ballot cannot include more than three referenda, and aldermen, advocates, and mayoral aides jockey every election cycle to get their issues on the ballot and keep others off.
6: This is political theater.
5: Southwest Side Alderman Ray Lopez and others lashed out at Mayor Brandon Johnson's office for directly introducing three potential ballot issues, which he and North Side Alderman Scott Wagaspak said was a violation of council rules.
7: If we're just going to sit here and let the fifth floor break them, what's the point of being here?
5: Alderman eventually rejected two of the mayor's proposals, but council members approved four ballot issues. Lopez asked Chair Michelle Harris for clarity.
6: So we'll have this.
8: Top three will make it.
6: Oh. Okay.
5: So a proposal about making pension payments gets left behind, and the other three are on track to appear on a ballot near you in November. We're at City Hall. Jeff Buckles, News Radio 105.9. WBBM.
2: A federal appeals court has upheld Illinois' ban on assault weapons, overturning a lower court's ruling.
9: Illinois' ban was passed in the months following the deadly mass shooting during Highland Park's 4th of July parade in 2023. In 2024, a Southern Illinois judge ruled the state's ban unconstitutional. However, in Thursday's 2-1 decision, the appeals court ruled it's up to lawmakers if they want to ban AR-15s and high-capacity magazines. The U.S. Supreme Court this year will hear arguments over the constitutionality of Cook County's ban on so-called assault weapons. 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
2: November 3rd is more than just election day. 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And in for Bo Duran, here's Brian Peck.
8: Well, the biggest backup, it is in Northwest Indiana. You are solid from Indianapolis Boulevard eastbound on 8094 to Burr Street. This is a crash in the two left lanes, mostly in the center. It's a spin-out crash with a blue vehicle here and another vehicle involved. You definitely want to use Ridge Road if you're in a passenger car. If you're in a semi, US 20, the toll road will work. Those are good alternate routes, and they're all moving much better. Westbound, getting really heavy. Yeah, Grant Street to Burr Street with the Gapers delay. But other than that, Northwest Indiana is traveling well, but you definitely want to avoid eastbound, especially between Indianapolis and Burr Street, where this crash is. Elsewhere in Illinois, you're looking pretty good. Friday light traffic, 15 minutes in, 15 out on the Edens. The Kennedy, heavy from Cumberland to Nagel, reported crash in a lane here. 22 minutes coming in from O'Hare, just 11 minutes in from the Edens Junction, 19 minutes going back out to the airport. I-190 eastbound, westbound, clear at the O'Hare Airport. On at the Eisenhower, heavy from St. Charles to the Tri-State. Austin to Sacramento, a little slow there. 45 minutes coming in from I-90, 23 in from Anaheim. 16 back out to Mannheim, 34 out to the Jane Addams. The Stevenson, 38 minutes coming in from I-355, 30 minutes in from the Tri-State, 19 back out to the Tri-State. The Dan Ryan, 19 minutes in from the merge, you're 12 minutes out to the split, I-57, you're moving well. The Bishop Ford, really no major issues so far. Route 394, DuSable Lakeshore Drive, looking pretty good. The Tri-State and the Jane Addams, all the rest of the tollways are good. Route 53 is slow in both directions through the work zone, but otherwise looking good. I-80 eastbound, westbound, you're in good shape. Next traffic coming up at 7:18 from the Metro Traffic Center. 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
2: Seeing lots of sunshine and blue skies throughout Chicagoland right now. IQ, the forecast says we'll have a mix of the sun and clouds today. Could see some thunderstorms possible south of I-80. Headed to a high of 82 degrees today. Tonight turning out clear to partly cloudy. Our low near 65 degrees. Right now at O'Hare, we have partly sunny skies, 70 degrees. Midway, plenty of sunshine, 71 degrees. Waukegan, sunny, 68 degrees. Wheeling, cloudy, 69 degrees. And along the lakefront downtown, it is sunny and 71 degrees. Headed to that high of 82 today. We'll get more details ahead, including a pretty good-looking weekend forecast. That's coming up in the AccuWeather five-day forecast at 7:15. Just ahead, a good reminder that what you post online could come back to haunt you. That and more news next. It's 7:11.
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2: At a time when it seems everyone is on social media, it's important to watch what you post online because your digital reputation could sink your next job opportunity.
13: Employers do check the social media posts of potential new hires, says Jason Wachtel, managing partner of the search firm J.W. Michaels & Company in Chicago. Social media red flags extend beyond old pictures of college keg stands. He says old posts about politics can be a deal breaker.
14: I've had people lose jobs from a post they made 10 years ago. Whether a partner at a law firm had a picture on the internet that was 12 years old, they lost their job. Somebody making a post politically. Maybe that company is on the other side of your views. I've seen people rescind offers that way.
13: He says you should perform a social media audit to remove all hot takes and racy content. 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
2: A legendary Chicago civil rights leader is being portrayed on stage as part of a Broadway show now playing in Chicago.
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3: Michelle Duster remembers writing a paper in third grade about her great-great-grandmother, Ida B. Wells. But she says it wasn't until she was an adult she realized her true impact on

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2: It's 7:15, time for the AccuWeather 5-day forecast, sponsored by Four Seasons Heating, Air Conditioning, Plumbing, Sewer, and Electric. Here's meteorologist Joe Lundberg.
6: We'll see a mix of clouds and sunshine today. Our high will reach 82, but it will remain in the 70s at the lakefront. The humidity is still relatively high. Then tonight, a fair amount of clouds early, then some clearing late with a low of 66. Tomorrow, a nicer day. Partly sunny skies with lower humidity, 84, upper 70s at the lakefront. Sunday, a mostly sunny, very warm end of the weekend with a high of 88, cooler by the lake. We head into Monday. The heat continues to build. Sunshine up to 93 with 80s at the lakefront. Plenty of sunshine Tuesday, a hot, humid day, the high 92. The heat continues Wednesday into Thursday. Right now, it's 70 in Des Plaines and at O'Hare, 72 at Midway, 71 at the lakefront. Humidity 87%, the wind north, northeast at 8, and the barometer 29.91 inches and climbing. We're headed up to 82. I'm AccuWeather meteorologist Joe Lundberg.
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7: Good morning. Make room for Mooney. Muna Takamura-Kami is back, expected to be activated from the injured list when the White Sox host the A's tonight. Start of a 3-game series leading into the All-Star break. Murakami out since late May. The rookie has 20 home runs, but he's been dealing with a hamstring strain. Now due back tonight with Sean Burke opposing the A's and Jacob Lopez. And the Sox falling into a tie for first with Cleveland in the Central. Only 2 games atop the Twins. They did out hit the Red Sox 7-4, but leave 7 on base. And the White Sox, Anthony Kay, tagged with the loss, giving up a 2-run homer in the fourth. Not good enough. Cleveland beat Minnesota 5-2, and the Guards pitch Parker Messick in Miami tonight. A 3-2 loss in Baltimore drops the Cubs 7 games back in Milwaukee in the division race. The Brewers handle St. Louis for 4 wins in 5 games in the series. Milwaukee's at Pittsburgh tonight, while the Cubs start a series in Cincinnati with Shota Imanaga on the mound. You listen at 6:10 tonight to the Cubs on 104.3 The Score. 2 o'clock start in L.A. between Belgium and Spain. The Spanish side is the favorite, even though the Belgian side whacked the U.S. 4-1 on the World Cup Monday. And the winner of Belgium-Spain plays yesterday's quarterfinal winner, France, 2-0 over Morocco with a Kylian Mbappe 60th-minute strike. Alexander Zverev faces the popular wildcard entry, 114th-ranked Arthur Ferry, in the Wimbledon men's semi starting soon. Ferry's career earnings are $883,000 compared to Novak Djokovic's $193.5 million. Josh Liss, News Radio 105.9 WBBM.
2: It's 7:18, traffic and weather together on the 8th, sponsored by Cars for Kids. Here's Brian Peck.
8: It's a big backup in northwest Indiana. In fact, this is a 4-mile, 25-minute delay. 8094 eastbound, you are solid from the Indianapolis Boulevard to Burr Street. This is a crash. Your two left lanes are down. It involves a blue sedan and minivan, but the blue sedan is sideways, so a little bit of a spin out there. You definitely want to use Ridge Road if you're in a passenger car, or you could use US 20 or the toll road. They're all moving much better.

0: In fact, the rest of northwest Indiana in pretty good shape. Otherwise, now westbound on 94, you're heavy from Grant to Berea. Of course, you've got the gapers delay there. On the Edens, looking good. 15 minutes in, 17 minutes going out. The Kennedy, slow from the River Road Toll Plaza. Had an earlier crash there at Nagel. Slow from the River Road Toll Plaza to Nagel, where there was a crash. Then Ohio to Randolph. 23 minutes coming in from O'Hare. You're 11 minutes in from the Edens Junction, 20 minutes back out to the airport. I-190 eastbound, westbound looks pretty good. The Eisenhower, 45 minutes coming in from the Jane Addams, 23 in from Mannheim. You're 16 minutes back out to Mannheim, not bad at all. The Stevenson, 38 minutes, I-355 to DuSable Lakeshore Drive, 30 minutes in from the Tri-State, 20 minutes back out to the Tri-State, I-55 in Will County, nothing major. On the Dan Ryan, got a crash in the express lanes inbound, 43rd to 51st, or 51st to 43rd, should say, debris in the two left lanes. You're 19 minutes coming in from the merge in the locals. Stay in the locals. They're probably better off. 12 minutes going back out. On I-57, the Bishop Ford, everything else looking pretty good so far. 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That's Cars with a K. Okay, well done, children. Next traffic coming up at 7:28. They're a little shy today.
1: 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There you go.
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1: The AccuWeather forecast calling for a patchy fog to start the day. Otherwise, a mix of sunshine and clouds. We could have some thunderstorms south of I-80. We're headed to a high of 82 degrees right now at O'Hare, partly sunny skies. And 70 degrees at 7:21. Our top story this hour, the top federal prosecutor in Chicago appeared before a judge yesterday in connection to his handling of a case involving a Venezuelan gang. The judge says U.S. Attorney Andrew Boutros violated a secrecy order by announcing charges in that case. WBBM's Nancy Hardy will have much more on this story coming up at 7:31. We've got this hour's smart quiz question coming your way in just 60 seconds. It's 7:21.
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1: Our quiz question is, the Islamic Center of America is the largest mosque in North America. What city in Michigan is it located in? We want to know the city in Michigan in which the Islamic Center of America is located. That is the largest mosque in North America. The WBBM contest line is now open. We'll start with caller 7 at 1-866-780-QUIZ. That's 1-866-780-7849. Today's prize, 2 general admission lawn tickets to Joe Bonamassa at Hunter Pavilion on August 12th, provided by Ravinia. For tickets and more information, visit ravinia.org. We'll have the answer and hopefully a winner in about 10 minutes. It's 7:23, time for business news from Bloomberg. Here's Gina Cervetti.
5: My GLP-1 drug coverage remains elusive for many. A new survey shows that most employers are still saying

0: know when it comes to covering the cost of GLP-1 drugs for weight loss. That's despite Medicare's decision to do so. The survey was done by the International Foundation of Employee Benefit Plans, finding that 36% of employers say they cover the cost of the medications for both diabetes and weight loss, and 60% just for diabetes. Goldman Sachs has banned employees from trading on prediction markets except for sports and entertainment bets. A document viewed by Bloomberg News shows that the bank recently updated its personal trading policy to prohibit trading on event contracts related to specific companies, including Goldman, as well as election outcomes or the performance of any financial market. Investors are keeping an eye on geopolitical events. The futures this morning were mixed. Yesterday, stocks rose across the board on Wall Street. With business at 23 and 53 and in the noon business hour, from Bloomberg, Gina Cervetti, News Radio 105.9 WBBM.
1: 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We have a crash on 80-94 causing some issues. Brian will have the details. It's 7:25.
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1: It's 7:28, traffic and weather together on the 8th, sponsored by Cars for Kids. Here's Brian Peck.
13: We've got a crash in northwest Indiana. It is solid eastbound from Indianapolis Boulevard to Burr Street. This crash is in your two left lane. It's got a blue sedan that spun out and a minivan that was involved as well. They're both blue. Matching paint, at least. A 4 mile, 25-minute delay. Use Ridge Road, or you could use US 20, the toll road. They're all moving better. Westbound, yes, it's heavy. Grant to Burr Street. You got your Gapers delay there. Everything else in Northwest

0: Indiana actually looks pretty good so far. On the Edens, you're 15 minutes in, 15 minutes going back out. The Kennedy, 23 minutes. O'Hare into downtown, you're 19 minutes going back out. On the Eisenhower, 45 coming in from the Jane Addams. You are 36 minutes out to the Jane Addams. The Stevenson, 38 in from I-355. 30 minutes in from the Tri-State, 19 going back out. The Dan Ryan, 19 minutes in, 12 minutes out. I-57, the Bishop Ford looking good. Route 394, DuSable Lakeshore Drive's in good shape. Tri-State usual tie-ups there, and the Jane Addams, the rest of the tollways are moving well. Next traffic, 738, News Radio 105.9 WBBM.
1: AccuWeather forecast calling for some patchy fog to start the day. Otherwise, mix of sunshine and clouds. Could see some thunderstorms south of I-80. Headed to a high of 82 degrees. Right now at O'Hare, partly sunny skies, 70 degrees. Midway, 72 degrees. And downtown along the lake, it's sunny and 71 degrees. Headed to that high of 82 today.
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1: It's 7:30 on Friday, July 10th. Good morning. Thanks so much for joining us. I'm Mai Martinez. Cisco Cotto is off today. These are the top stories on News Radio WBBM.
3: This is Nancy Hardy. There was another embarrassment in court for Chicago's top federal prosecutor.
1: Police in Evanston say they've charged a fourth person in connection to a shooting back in April. Israel has reportedly informed the U.S. about an Iranian plot to kill President Trump. Also, the DA in Harris County, Texas, is investigating the recent fatal shooting of a Mexican national by ICE agents. WBBM Business, S&P futures down 2 points. NASDAQ futures down 109 points. We'll have a mix of sunshine and clouds today, headed to a high of 82 degrees right now at O'Hare. We have partly sunny skies and 70 degrees at 7:31. A federal judge in Chicago found U.S. Attorney Andrew Boutros violated a court order. WBBM's Nancy Hardy reports yesterday's hearing was the latest reprimand in a series of his office.
3: The judge did not sanction Boutros, but found he was in clear violation when he talked about charges against three suspected Tren de Aragua members during a press conference last week. Boutros' office had initially asked for the kidnapping and murder case to be sealed. He told the judge he thought by the time he arrived in Washington, the men would all be in custody, and had asked prosecutors to get the case unsealed. The admonishment from the judge follows allegations of misconduct by prosecutors that have forced charges to be dropped in multiple cases and calls for Boutros to resign. Nancy Hardy, News Radio 105.9 WBBM.
1: Another person is now accused of being involved in a shooting that happened in Evanston 3 months ago.
4: 20-year-old Damon Massey of Evanston is charged with a felony count of mob action in connection to the shooting that occurred at a business on the 700 block of Howard Street. Someone was shot in the arm. It was the first such incident in Evanston in about 10 months. Three others are facing gun charges. A statement from Evanston police says Massey was arrested a block from the scene on Wednesday after an extensive follow-up investigation, including the review of surveillance video and witness statements. He was ordered held at least until his next court appearance next month. Mike Krauser, News Radio 105.9 WBBM.
1: A Carroll Stream man has been sentenced to 18 years in prison for setting the house he and his estranged wife owned on fire last summer. She had moved out at the time of the incident. 52-year-old Eric Newman pleaded guilty this week to felony aggravated arson. A large explosion and resulting fire happened around 4:30 in the morning on August 23rd. The flames then spread to homes on both sides of the Newman's property. DuPage County State's Attorney Robert Berlin calls it an abhorrent case of domestic violence. There are new security concerns following 2 days of attacks by the U.S. and Iran. ABC's Karen Waugh has those new concerns.
5: The Wall Street Journal reporting, Israel recently shared intelligence with the U.S. about a new Iranian plot to assassinate President Trump. At the NATO summit in Turkey earlier this week, Trump spoke about Iranian threats against him.
6: They want to take out the U.S. leader, me. I'm on every list.
5: Those comments came shortly before the president departed Turkey in the older Air Force One plane instead of the newly retrofitted jet gifted by Qatar. Earlier this week, sources told ABC News the Secret Service urged the president to make the switch.
1: And there is word today of a series of airstrikes on Iran, but it's unclear where they originated from. The U.S. says it has stopped its attacks. There's now a local investigation into the deadly shooting of a Mexican national in Houston by federal immigration forces this week.
7: After meeting with the family of Lorenzo Salgado Araujo, Harris County District Attorney Sean Teer says his office is looking into the possibility that the ICE agents who killed the 52-year-old committed state crimes, including murder. He tells Houston Public Media,
8: "We are going to investigate it, and if someone committed that crime, you don't get to hide behind a badge."
7: Teer says he's at a disadvantage because DHS has control over the evidence. ICE says its agents acted in self-defense after Salgado Araujo tried to run them over in his van. Jim Ryan, ABC News.
1: The family of Nolan Wells plans to conduct an independent autopsy following the 18-year-old's mysterious death. The Mississippi teen disappeared on the 4th of July while on a boating trip with high school friends at a popular island off the state's coast. ABC's Alex Perez has the update.
9: We haven't heard from investigators really since Monday of this week. That was the last time the sheriff actually did an on-camera interview, and it was an interview with ABC News, and that's when he said that he had not seen anything at that point that indicated a crime was committed. Well, we now know that comment has led to a firestorm of criticism on social media and online, many arguing that law enforcement there in Mississippi is not handling this case the way they should.
1: Police say the friends left the island without Wells, whose body was found 2 days later. The former CFO of a national media outlet has suddenly pleaded guilty in a money laundering scheme.
10: The former chief financial officer of the Epoch Times, a conservative multinational media company, interrupted jury selection at his money laundering trial to plead guilty to conspiracy. He admitted to participating in what prosecutors described as a scheme to launder at least $67 million through the New York-based company's bank accounts and related entities. The conspiracy charge carries a potential prison sentence of up to 10 years in prison. Juan said that what he did was wrong and that he was sorry. No sentencing date has yet been set. I'm Lisa Dwyer.
1: We'll give you the answer to this hour's Smart Quiz question and see if we have a winner when we return. It's 7:35.
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1: 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The answer, that would be Dearborn, Michigan. And congratulations to Larry and Schomburg. Good morning, Larry. 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
1: 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In Burbank, the S&K on 79th has gas for $3.59 a gallon, and in Crestwood, the all All-Star and Pulaski has gas for $3.69 a gallon. It's 7:38, traffic and weather together on the 8th, sponsored by Four Seasons Heating, Air Conditioning, Plumbing, Sewer, and Electric. Here's Brian Peck.
0: It is still really backed up on 8094 in Northwest Indiana. Pretty solid from Calumet Avenue to Burr Street with this crash in the two left lanes where the blue sedan spun out sideways after it collided with the minivan that's on the left shoulder there. You got a 4 mile, 25 minute backup. It's a good place to use Ridge Road or US 20, the toll road. They're all moving much better. And the rest of Northwest Indiana looking pretty good, except for the west side of 8094. You got a gaper's delay there, getting pretty heavy from Broadway to Burr. Elsewhere on the Edens, you are looking pretty good. 15 minutes in, 17 minutes going back out. The Kennedy, 24 minutes O'Hare into downtown. 12-minute trip in from the Edens Junction, pretty much the same in the Express. 20 minutes going out to the airport. I-190 eastbound, westbound looks good at the airport. On the Eisenhower, 45 minutes coming in from the Jane Addams, 25 in from Mannheim, 17 back out to Mannheim. The Stevenson, 38 minutes, I-355 to DuSable Lakeshore Drive, 27 in from the Tri-State, 19 minutes going out to the Tri-State. On the Dan Ryan, 20 minutes in from the Merge, 12 minutes out, I-57 moving well. The Bishop Ford in pretty good shape, Route 394, DuSable Lakeshore Drive, the Tri-State, and the tollways all looking pretty good. Route 53 and I-80 also traveling well. Next traffic coming up at 7:48 from the Metro Traffic Center, News Radio 105.9 WBBM.
15: WBBM AccuWeather for today. Times of sun and clouds. It'll be relatively humid still. Our high reaching 82 inland, staying in the 70s near the lake. Overnight tonight, fair amount of clouds early, then some clearing by morning, the low 66. A warm day tomorrow, but with a somewhat lower humidity. A mix of sun and clouds. The high 84 holding in the upper 70s at the lakefront. Warmth continues to build on Sunday with sunshine. We'll head to 88 inland, cooler by the lake. 71 in Bolingbrook and at the lakefront, 72 at Midway, 70 at O'Hare. We're headed up to a high of 82. I'm AccuWeather meteorologist Joe Lundberg.
1: It's 7:40. Much-needed cooling upgrades are coming to 42 Chicago Park District buildings.
16: The park facilities that will receive the improvements in air conditioning are based on results from the Chicago Heat Vulnerability Index developed by Northwestern University. 20 Chicago Park District sites will be equipped with upgraded AC by the end of this summer. 10 park facilities' air conditioning improvements will be completed by the end of this year. Designs for 12 larger capital projects are underway and will include cooling infrastructure. Roger Plummer, News Radio, 105.9 WBBM.
1: Each part of the continental USA has had its turn under a heat dome this summer, and to extreme temperatures aren't just dangerous to a person's health, they're bad for the economy. ABC's Max Zahn explains.
17: In recent days, when you've had this super high heat, is that you're running the air conditioning a ton, way more than you would otherwise, and that means you're spending more on utilities. When you do that, you've got less money left over to spend on other things. That's less money that it's going to a restaurant or a local bar or an event.
1: A study issued last year by researchers at the University of Florida found that an increased frequency of high temperatures resulted in a 0.2% decline in America's gross domestic product. An aviation pioneer who died this week is being remembered. Wally Funk was the youngest of the Mercury 13, a group of women who aced grueling training decades ago but never made it into space. Her dream became a reality, though, much later in life. ABC's Hannah Batta has the story.
18: I never had any bad feelings. I knew I was going.
19: In 2021,
20: we're going to fly you up into space.
19: Amazon founder Jeff Bezos surprising the then 82-year-old with a seat on the maiden crewed flight of his Blue Origin rocket. At 82, she became the oldest woman ever to reach space.
21: I love it. It was great.
19: Funk's advice for every dreamer coming up behind her.
18: The only thing a woman needs to compete in a man's world is ability. Go for everything you can. Higher, faster, longer.
1: Wally Funk was 87 years old. When we come back, we'll have some top trending stories, plus the latest in sports. And after falling short of a sweep in Baltimore, the Cubs are hoping to feast on a last place team, plus the latest in traffic and weather. It's 7:43.
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1: The U.S. Postal Service's latest collection of stamps is taking on a new shade, Barbie Pink. The new stamps will feature Barbie dolls throughout the years dressed for 10 iconic careers. The new stamps will be available for purchase starting tomorrow. And Mountain Dew Baja Blast is launching a new baseball promotion. The drink is teaming up with Rawlings on a limited edition baseball and collectible can. Anyone who buys the bundle will also be entered in for a chance to win 2026 World Series tickets. Mountain Dew says only 420 of those bundles will be sold. And a black bear was caught on camera wandering into a shopping mall on an Alaskan military base this week. In the video, the bear is seen eating a single peach, pooping on the floor. Why do we have to include that part? And then leaving the building. A spokesperson says conservation officers were able to find the bear and safely escort it off the base. WBBM News Time, 7:46, time for sports. 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Here's Josh List.
29: Great to join you. Seiya Suzuki had a day, drives in a run on a double, hits a home run, but the Cubs don't get anything else in a 3-2 matinee loss to the Orioles. They let the lead go in the eighth inning. Ryan Rolison, the loser. The Cubs are back in Cincinnati tonight at 6. You can hear it on 104.3. The score, Shota Imanaga on the mound against Hunter Green, who in his season debut last week for the Reds allowed 8 runs. A White Sox swept away in a 3-game series by the other Sox, 2-1. Anthony Kay gives up just a 2-run homer, not good enough. The Sox host the A's tonight. Sean Burke on the mound, and Munetaka Murakami and his 20 home runs due back from the injured list. Top-ranked Scottie Scheffler, one of golf's best, having a bad week. 2 over through 2 rounds at the Scottish Open. Scheffler is in danger of missing the cut. He's made 78 in a row. He's currently plus two, so the Scottish Open may not include Scheffler on the weekend. And at the Evian Championship, number one ranked Nelly Korda. In France, this is a major on the LPGA Tour. Korda needs to rally to make the cut. She's 2 over this morning, tied for 78th. Fairy Mania at Wimbledon in the men's semis. The dominant two-seed Alexander Zverev underway against wild card popular Arthur Fairy from Wimbledon, England, just 5 minutes away from the All-England Club. And his 24th birthday is Sunday, the day of the men's final. Fairy's ranking is going to go from 114 to inside the top 25, no matter what happens. It's Sinner versus Djokovic in the other men's semi later today. Josh Liss, News Radio 105.9 WBBM.
1: It's 7:48. 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Here's Brian Peck.
0: Well, good news in northwest Indiana. That earlier crash at Burr eastbound on 8094 finally cleared out of the way, moving much better, but you still have a backup all the way back to the state line, then some heavy spots as you get to Burr. But otherwise, it's looking much better. It's moving better. That should smooth out as the morning continues. Westbound doing much better as well. And the rest of northwest Indiana looking really good, actually. And we do have Friday light traffic in Illinois as well. 15 minutes in on the Eden, 17 going back out. The Kennedy looking pretty good. 24 minutes O'Hare into downtown, 13 minutes in from the Edens Junction. The same in the Express. Got 20 minutes out to the airport. I-190 eastbound, westbound is clear. The Eisenhower, 45 in from the Jane Addams, 25 in from Mannheim, 17 out to Mannheim. On the Stevenson, 38 minutes, I-355 to DuSable Lakeshore Drive, 27 in from the Tri-State, just 19 minutes out to the Tri-State. The Dan Ryan, 20 minutes in, 12 minutes out, I-57 moving well. The Bishop Ford, no major issues there. Route 394 is in good shape. DuSable Lakeshore Drive, nothing out of the ordinary on the Tri-State or the tollways. And Route 53, a little slow through the work zone. Otherwise, looking pretty good. I-80 eastbound and westbound, you're in really good shape. 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
29: WBBM AccuWeather with some sunshine today. We're headed to 82. It'll stay in the 70s near the lake. Mostly cloudy for a time tonight, but it clears up by morning, though 66. Sunshine and some clouds tomorrow. A warm day, but with somewhat less humidity. The high 84, holding in the upper 70s at the lakefront. 69 right now in Wheeling, 70 at O'Hare, 71 at the lakefront, 72 at Midway. Our high today, 82. I'm AccuWeather meteorologist Joe Lundberg.
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5: The Chicago-based American Library Association is celebrating its 150th anniversary of advocating for the nation's public libraries. ALA President Maria McCauley says public libraries are lifelong companions.
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1: Dolly, a true original musical, will officially open at New York City's St. James Theater on January 19th of next year. That would be Parton's 81st birthday. Previews are set to start on December 7th. The show had a sold-out run at Nashville's Fisher Center for the Performing Arts on the campus of Belmont University last summer. The production features some of Dolly's biggest hits like 9 to 5, I Will Always Love You, Jolene, Coat of Many Colors, and Here You Come Again, which we just heard there, as well as original songs she wrote especially for the musical. We've got business news coming up next, and we'll take a look at home ownership. Is it still a good investment? Gina will give us the details. It's 7:52.
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12: The futures are mixed from the CME in Chicago. S&P futures flat, NASDAQ futures down 113, Dow futures up 129. Some young Americans are questioning whether buying a house is still a good investment. Costs have soared. Now a recent survey from Pew Research Center finds that less than a quarter of Americans aged 18 to 39 say buying a home is a very good investment. Only 16% of survey respondents under the age of 40 went as far as saying a house is a bad investment. With business at 23 and 53 and in the noon business hour, live from Bloomberg, Gina Cervetti, News Radio 105.9 WBBM.
1: We will get a check of traffic and weather when we return. Still having some issues on 80-94 because of a crash. Brian Peck will have the details. It's 7:55.
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1: It's 7:58. Traffic and weather are together on the 8th. Here's Brian Peck.
4: Getting really heavy in the work zone on Route 53, and that's in both directions. So just bring plenty of patience there. In fact, you might even want to use Arlington Heights Road if you want to avoid all this altogether. Elsewhere on the Edens, you're looking pretty good. Traveling 15 minutes in, 17 minutes going back out on the Kennedy. Slow spots, Cumberland to Foster. It gets a little bit heavy from the Wintrust Mural to Lake Street. This is a crash, it looks like, in the right lane. Semi in a red car, or the right shoulder, I should say, that it's on the right shoulder there. 13 minutes coming in from the Edens Junction. Outbound, we're 19 minutes out to O'Hare. I-190 eastbound, westbound, looking pretty good. The Eisenhower, 45 minutes in from the Jane Addams. You're 25 minutes in from Mannheim, 17 back out to Mannheim. The Stevenson, looking better, actually. 38 minutes I-355 to DuSable Lakeshore Drive. 27 in from the Tri-State, 20 minutes out to the Tri-State. On the Dan Ryan, 20 minutes in, 12 minutes going out. I-57 and the Bishop Ford look pretty good. Everything else is moving okay for the most part. Next traffic coming up at 8:08. 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
1: The AccuWeather forecast calling for a mix of sunshine and clouds. They rather humid. Could see some spotty thunderstorms well south of I-80. Headed to a high of 82 degrees right now at O'Hare. Partly sunny skies and 70 degrees at 7:59.
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1: Coming up in the next half hour on News Radio WBBM. Two Chicago police officers were injured this morning after they were allegedly attacked during a Southside traffic stop.
16: This is Bernie Tafoya. Workers at a Trader Joe's in Chicago win a two-year battle to unionize.
1: A nasty stomach bug sickens people in 18 states. It has the CDC scrambling to trace the source. The details ahead from ABC News. WBBM Business, S&P futures up 2 points. NASDAQ futures down 108 points. We'll have a mix of sunshine and clouds today, headed to a high of 82 degrees right now at O'Hare. Partly sunny skies, 70 degrees downtown, 71 degrees at 8 o'clock.
17: From ABC News, I'm Sherry Preston. As we head into the weekend, a warning about a parasitic infection that is making life miserable for people in at least 18 states. ABC's Jim Ryan has more on its spread.
18: The CDC is trying to trace the source of the cyclosporiasis that has sickened over 1,000 people in Michigan alone, but with cases reported in 17 more states. The best way to avoid the fatigue, stomach cramps, and severe diarrhea that comes with cyclosporiasis is to thoroughly wash your hands before preparing food and to thoroughly wash the fresh produce you're preparing.
17: Taco Bell pulling tomatoes, lettuce, cilantro, and raw onions from its menu in hard-hit Michigan. Severe flooding in central Missouri. Reynolds and Iron counties fielding reports of multiple campsites with campers in trees unable to get down. Swift water teams from around the state are helping out. Extreme heat warnings for much of the country over the weekend. And in Spain, the heat wave triggering wildfires that have so far claimed a dozen lives. The ICE agents involved in a deadly shooting this week in Houston were not wearing body cameras, but they say 52-year-old Lorenzo Salgado Araujo was using his vehicle as a weapon.
19: The Washington Post now reporting migrants who were in the car with Salgado Araujo, through statements given to their lawyer, dispute key parts of ICE's narrative. One writing, it is impossible for them to say that they were going to get run over. There were no officers in front of or behind the vehicle. They were on the sides.
17: ABC's Jay O'Brien. DHS officials say Salgado was pulled over because he resembled the target of another investigation. Following final funeral services for former Ayatollah Ali Khamenei in Iran, there have been no new U.S. attacks. However, says ABC's Martha Raddatz,
21: Iran is still bracing for additional strikes from the U.S. after Iran launched missiles and drones at U.S. military facilities in Bahrain, Kuwait, and Jordan. All of those missiles were intercepted.
17: ABC's Martha Raddatz, you're listening to ABC News.
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1: It's 8:03 on Friday, July 10th. Happy Friday. Good morning. Thanks so much for joining us. I'm Mai Martinez. Cisco Cotto is off today. It is a beautiful start to the day already in Chicago. 72 degrees, plenty of sunshine. We'll have a mix of clouds and sunshine today. Still rather humid, though. Could see some spotty thunderstorms well south of I-80 as well. Headed to a high of 82 degrees. It'll be holding in the 70s along the lakefront. Tonight, mostly cloudy early on. Then some clearing later, our low 66 degrees. The weekend is looking beautiful. We'll get those details ahead in the AccuWeather 5-day forecast coming up at 8:15. Our top local story on News Radio WBBM. Two police officers and a driver were hospitalized after a traffic stop last night on Chicago's South Side. WBBM's Nancy Hardy reports.
6: We don't know exactly what started it, but Chicago police say when officers pulled over a 22-year-old man near 97th and Princeton at around 10:30 p.m., he resisted arrest, got back into his car, and tried to drive off, but crashed in a ditch. Police say he then fought with the officers and threatened them. They got some help from other officers who arrived and arrested him. The department says both officers went to the hospital, but are going to be okay, and the man was taken in for observation. He's expected to be charged with aggravated battery of a police officer. Nancy Hardy, News Radio 105.9 WBBM.
1: A man is facing a murder charge for a shooting that left a man dead and a woman wounded in North Suburban Mundelein on Tuesday.
7: 21-year-old DeAndre Harris of South Holland claimed self-defense in the shooting death of 48-year-old Herbert Lomax. It was alleged in court that he confronted Lomax about, quote, predatory behavior toward Harris's 19-year-old girlfriend. She's the daughter of Lomax's girlfriend, who was wounded in the shooting, possibly by accident. An attorney for Harris said he confronted Lomax, and Lomax came at Harris aggressively. A prosecutor argued it wasn't self-defense, that shots were fired after the initial shots when Lomax was already down. Harris is charged with first-degree murder and aggravated battery. He was denied pretrial release. Mike Krauser, News Radio 105.9 WBBM.
1: We're learning more about the crash that closed outbound lanes of the Dan Ryan for about 5 hours this morning. State police say one person was killed in a collision between a pickup truck and a semi near the 26th Street exit just after midnight. At this time, that person's identity has not been released by authorities. We're also finding out how close Chicago came to reclaiming its parking meter revenue and why Mayor Brandon Johnson administration walked away.
8: Chicago aldermen may vote next week on whether to let a private equity group called Stone Peak Partners buy the remainder of that 75-year meter contract for about $2.5 billion. Stone Peak's James Wiper told aldermen last month he heard the city bid $800 million more than that before pulling back.
9: You have a right to understand this transaction.
8: Now, Mayor Brandon Johnson's office has confirmed that in a memo to members of the Finance Committee obtained by WBBM News Radio. The mayor's team says the city first bid $2.8 billion in October, then added another half billion, then went to $3.2 in December after the sellers reportedly said nothing lower than $3 billion would be accepted. But Chicago's interim chief financial officer says the city pulled its bid when it realized it would need more than parking meter and ticket money to pay off the loan needed to buy the meters. The mayor has not said whether he believes aldermen should approve the sale. We're at City Hall. 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WBBM.
1: Workers at a Trader Joe's in Chicago have won a long battle to unionize.
16: Trader Joe's United says workers at the Trader Joe's on Lincoln Avenue in the North Center neighborhood have become the fifth store location in the country to unionize, the first in Illinois. It was a long time coming. Workers took a vote more than 2 years ago, but according to the Trib, Trader Joe's challenged one additional vote as being ineligible. And at that time, the tally was 70 votes for unionizing, 70 votes against. The union says this week the National Labor Relations Board allowed that additional vote to count, and it went in favor of unionizing. Bernie Tafoya, News Radio, 105.9 WBBM.
1: Naperville has rescheduled their 4th of July fireworks show for August 8th. The city's original fireworks display was canceled due to bad weather. Naperville's rescheduled fireworks show is now set for 9:30 p.m. on Saturday, August 8th at the Frontier Sports Complex on Cedar Glade Drive. It's 8:08, traffic and weather together on the 8th. In for Bo Duran, here's Brian Peck.
4: It is stop and go. Northbound on the Veterans Memorial, Roosevelt to North Avenue. This is a new crash in the three right lanes. Really getting backed up there. Might want to use Route 83 as an alternate route right now, or really Route 53 would be even better. So either one would work. It is stop and go right now. Southbound, a little bit of a gaper's delay there as well. The rest of the tollways, they're in pretty good shape so far. Got a new crash on the Dan Ryan in the express lanes. You're heavy from 47th to 43rd. This crash is in the left lane. You're a couple minutes slower in the express. Stay in the locals. They're pretty good. 19 minutes from the merge into downtown, 12 minutes out to the split. On the Edens, 15 minutes in, 15 minutes out. The Kennedy, 27 minutes O'Hare into downtown. You're 17 minutes in from the Edens Junction. We do have a little bit heavy from Fullerton to Lake. Got a crash on the right shoulder there, so a little bit slow as people go by a semi and a red car there. So just be aware of that. Stay to the left. You should be fine. On the outbound side, 18 minutes out to O'Hare. I-190 eastbound, westbound looks good. The Eisenhower, not too bad. 45 minutes in from the Jane Addams, 25 in from Mannheim, 17 back out to Mannheim. The Stevenson inbound, 38 minutes O'Hare. Our I-355 to DuSable Lakeshore Drive, 27 in from the Tri-State, 20 minutes out to the Tri-State. On the I-57, 15 minutes in either direction. The Bishop Ford looking pretty good, even through the work zone. Route 394, no major issues. DuSable Lakeshore Drive, the Tri-State, and the tollways, no major issues except for the Veterans Memorial. Again, stop and go northbound Roosevelt to North Avenue, a crash in your three right lanes. Next traffic coming up at 8:18 from the Metro Traffic Center. 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
1: The AccuWeather forecast calling for a mix of sunshine and clouds today. Still rather humid. We could have a spotty thunderstorm well south of I-80 as well. Headed to a high of 82 degrees. It'll be holding in the 70s along the lakefront. Tonight, mostly cloudy early, then some clearing. Our low, 66 degrees. Right now at O'Hare, partly sunny skies, 70 degrees. Midway, partly sunny, 72 degrees. Aurora, plenty of sunshine, 71 degrees. Wheeling, cloudy, 69 degrees. And along the lakefront downtown, it's partly sunny and 71 degrees. Headed to that high today of 82. We'll get more details ahead, including a beautiful weekend forecast coming up in the AccuWeather 5-day forecast at 8:15. Just ahead, a special celebration at the Friendly Confines is in the works, and we have the details. That and more news next. It's 8:11.
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1: 82-year-old man from West Suburban Carroll Stream is going to prison for setting fire to his home in an act of domestic violence.
14: This week, Eric Newman was sentenced to 18 years in prison for aggravated arson. The DuPage County State's Attorney says Newman sent texts to his soon-to-be ex-wife threatening that he would cause an explosion in their home. Later that month, Newman placed gasoline containers and propane tanks in their house and garage and started a fire that caused an explosion that severely damaged their house and the homes of nearby neighbors. 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
1: The Cubs are getting ready to celebrate a major 10-year anniversary.
15: A little bouncer slowly toward Bryant. He will glove it and throw to Rizzo. It's in time! And the Chicago Cubs win the World Series!
20: The Cubs will gather for the 10-year anniversary of the team's 2016 World Series title before the Saturday, July 18th ball game against the Minnesota Twins. That will include the unveiling of the new 22-foot-tall Champions Gate Monument, commemorating the Cubs' 2016, 1908, and 1907 championship teams. Among those expected to attend, former manager Joe Maddon and first baseman Anthony Rizzo. Former pitcher and World Series champ Kyle Hendricks will throw out the game's ceremonial first pitch and sing the seventh inning stretch. The celebration begins at 9 a.m. Fans can attend even if they don't have tickets to the afternoon's game. Andy Day, News Radio, 105.9 WBBM.
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3: 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Here's meteorologist Joe Lundberg.
4: It's going to be a warm day today with a mix of sun and clouds, and the humidity still relatively high, but it looks like it's a rain-free day for the vast majority of the area. Our high temperature will get to about 82 inland. It'll stay in the 70s near the lake. Tonight, partly to mostly cloudy skies early, then it tries to clear up a bit late tonight. That'll 66. With a bit more in the way of sunshine tomorrow, it's a little bit warmer, but a bit less humid. The high 84, upper 70s at the lakefront. We have Sunday, mostly sunny. The warm-up continues with a high of 88, a little cooler by the lake. And then it just becomes hot for early next week. With sunshine Monday, we're headed to 93, staying in the 80s by the lake. Sunny, hot, and humid for Tuesday. The high 92, expect more heat Wednesday into Thursday. It's up to 73 in Downers Grove, 74 at Midway, 72 at O'Hare at the lakefront. Humidity at 81%, the wind out of the northeast at 7, and the barometer 29.91 inches and steady. We're headed to 82. I'm AccuWeather meteorologist Joe Lundberg.
3: 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Here's Josh List.
5: They're just 2-6 to start the month. The White Sox still hanging on to first place by a thread, tied with Cleveland in the division after absorbing another loss to Boston in a three-game series sweep, 2-1, out hit 7-4, but leaving seven runners on base. Muna Takamura-Kami and his 20 home runs are due off the injured list in time to face the A's tonight. Cleveland's back at Miami. The Cubs are in Cincinnati to start Shota Imanaga, second in the Central. Still 7 games back of the winning Brewers, who swat away St. Louis 8-4 to take 4-5 in the series. The Cubs do lead the NL wildcard by a half game over Philly going into this Reds series tonight. They'll face Hunter Green, who's only 2 games back this season, 8 runs allowed in his opening game, Green. The Cubs blow a 2-1 lead in the 8th inning and losing Baltimore yesterday, 3-2. World Cup quarterfinals, France, the tournament favorite, advances with 2 early second-half goals, 2-0 over Morocco. The winner of Belgium, Spain today meets France Tuesday in Dallas in the semifinals. Tomorrow, it's England, Norway, Argentina, Switzerland. Zverev versus Ferry happening now in the men's Wimbledon semifinals. Sinner versus Djokovic later. Top-ranked Scottie Scheffler and number-one-ranked Nelly Korda at the LPGA, both in danger of missing the cut at their current tournaments. 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
3: 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Here's Brian Peck.
6: Stop and go northbound on the Veterans Memorial. You're really heavy from Roosevelt to North Avenue. Your 3 right lanes are now down, so you're only getting by in the left. Thank you, Jeff, calling us up on the WBBM Mercedes-Benz of Hoffman Estates. Traffic tip line, 855-780 Road. Definitely want to use Route 53 here, although I'll tell you, that's getting pretty busy too, maybe even Route 83 might be a little bit better. It's a little more out of the way, I know, but it's moving really well right now. Southbound on I-355, you got a really heavy gapers delay at North Avenue. Otherwise, looking pretty good, and the rest of the tollways are in pretty good shape. Got a crash inbound on the Dan Ryan in the express lanes, heavy from 47th to 43rd. This is in your left lane, and you're about 2 to 3 minutes.

0: slower. Stay in those locals. They're moving pretty well. 21 minutes in. And of course, don't forget, IDOT reminds you to move over. It's the law. It's not a game. Outbound, you're looking at 12 minutes out to the split. On the Edens, 15 minutes in, 15 minutes out. The Kennedy, 34 minutes O'Hare into downtown, 24 minutes in from the Edens Junction. 11 minutes out to Montrose, you're 19 out to O'Hare. The Eisenhower, 45 in from the Jane Addams, 24 in from Mannheim. 17 back out to Mannheim, 35 out to the Jane Addams. The Stevenson, a 33-minute trip from I-355 to DuSable Lakeshore Drive. You're 21 in from the or 25 in from the Tri-State, 21 back out to the Tri-State. I-57, 17 minutes coming in, 15 going out. The Bishop Ford looks pretty good. 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
1: The AccuWeather forecast calling for a mix of sunshine and clouds. Today will be humid. We can see some spotty thunderstorms well south of I-80. We're headed to a high of 82 degrees. It'll be holding in the 70s along the lakefront, though. Right now at O'Hare, we've got partly sunny skies, 70 degrees. Midway, partly sunny, 72. In Kankakee, sunshine, 70 degrees. And along the lakefront downtown, it's 71 degrees, headed to that high of 82 today. It's 820.
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1: Our top story this hour is breaking right now. An Indiana state trooper has reportedly been shot this morning at a gas station in Michigan City. The trooper was rushed to the hospital, but officials have not yet released information on that trooper's condition. WBBM's Mike Krauser is at the scene gathering information. He will join us live with a report at 8:31. It's 8:21. You need to be careful about what you're posting on social media because your digital footprint can trip up your efforts to find a new job.
3: Employers look at more than just your resume when screening potential new employees.
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5: My, just ahead of the opening bell, we're still looking at a mixed picture for the futures from the CME in Chicago. S&P futures are up a few. NASDAQ futures down 106. Dow futures are up 164 points. Crude is right around $72 a barrel. Pretty much been that way throughout the morning. Wayfair is betting on building more massive stores, even as furniture sales are being squeezed by high mortgage rates and weak home improvement spending. Wayfair already has existing flagship stores in Chicago, Atlanta, and Columbus, Ohio. Other areas it's targeting in the next year include Denver, Cincinnati, the New York City area, and Princeton, New Jersey. With business at 23 and 53 and in the noon business hour, live from Bloomberg, Gina Cervetti, News Radio 105.9 WBBM.
1: We will get a check of traffic and weather when we return. We've got a crash still causing a lot of issues on I-355. Brian Peck will have those details. It's 8:25.
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1: Traffic and weather together on the 8th. Here's Brian Peck.
0: Couple of issues on the Kennedy right now. We've got a crash. First off, inbound, it's heavy from Belmont to Lake. We've got a crash that involves a semi and a red car there. They're on the right shoulder, but emergency crews are in the right lane, so that's why you're getting so heavy there. 34 minutes from O'Hare into downtown, 24 minutes in from the Edens Junction, but stay in the locals. The Express now, we have a crash at Armitage. It looks like this is in the right lane, really heavy Belmont to Armitage, and then it stays heavy to the Ohio Street feeder. So probably a couple of minutes slower there. Stay in the locals. You're 20 minutes going out to O'Hare. Also, we have a crash on the Dan Ryan in the Express, 2 minutes slower because you're pretty heavy at 43rd. This crash is in the left lane. and your 21 minutes getting in from the merge into downtown in the locals. Stay in, the locals are better. 12 minutes going back out. Tri-State Tollway now, southbound, a heavy pass to Route 120, Belvedere Road, vehicle fire, right lane. Carrie, thank you for calling us up on the WBBM Mercedes-Benz of Hoffman Estates traffic tip line, 855-780 Road, and a crash on the Veterans Memorial, northbound stop and go, Roosevelt to North Avenue. That's your three right lanes. Next traffic, 838 News Radio, 105.9 WBBM.
1: The AccuWeather forecast calling for a mix of sunshine and clouds today, still rather humid. Could see a spotty thunderstorm well south of I-80. We're headed to a high of 82 degrees, but it'll be holding in the 70s along the lakefront tonight. Mostly cloudy early, then some clearing later. Our low, 66 degrees. Right now at O'Hare, we have partly sunny skies, 70 degrees. Midway, partly sunny, 72 degrees. In Lansing, 72 degrees with lots of clouds. And along the lakefront downtown, it is sunny and 71 degrees. Headed to that high today of 82.
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1: It's 8:30 on Friday, July 10th. Good morning. Thanks so much for joining us. I'm Mai Martinez. Cisco Cotto is off today. These are the top stories on News Radio WBBM. An Indiana state trooper has been shot at a gas station in Michigan City. WBBM's Mike Krauser will join us live from the scene with the latest.
16: This is Bernie Tafoya. Two downstate men are charged as part of an investigation into human trafficking.
1: A Chicago City Council committee looks at which ballot questions voters could be voting on in November. Plus, protesters mourning Iran's slain leader threatened the life of President Trump. WBBM business trading just getting underway and the markets are mixed. The Dow is up 152 points. The Nasdaq is down 20 points and the S&P 500 is up 5 points. We'll have a mix of sunshine and clouds a day. It'll be a humid day. Could see some thunderstorms south of I-80. Headed to a high of 82 degrees right now. At O'Hare, sunny skies and 70 degrees at 8:31. 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An Indiana state trooper has been shot within the last hour in Michigan City. WBBM's Mike Krauser is at the scene and joins us live now.
17: Well, Mai, the scene is a Speedway gas station on US 421 just south of I-94. There is yellow police tape that is surrounding a state police SUV with front end damage. And from what we understand, there had been a pursuit. Perhaps that's what the damage is on the front of the vehicle. And that it was probably on I-94 that got off on 421 here in Michigan City, right by the Franciscan Hospital. And an officer was shot, a trooper was shot, and we don't know how badly wounded, don't have a condition right now, and that a suspect was being pursued. We don't have any information on whether they caught that person. So there are lots of local police and state police here at the scene. Nobody is talking to us at the moment. The hospital is only about a mile or less from the scene here. We're going to head over in that direction shortly. But Indiana State Troopers here in Michigan City. 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
1: And we will continue to bring you the latest on that breaking news story, an Indiana State Trooper who has been shot in Michigan City, as it develops throughout the morning. It's 8:32. U.S. Attorney Andrew Boutros finds himself under the scrutiny of a judge in Chicago again, this time for violating a court order.
18: This stems from the case of three alleged Venezuelan gang members who were charged with kidnapping and murder for snatching a man from a Chicago park. Federal Judge Lauren McNally admonished U.S. Attorney Boutros for talking about the case during a press conference in Washington last week, despite it being under judicial seal, a seal his office had requested because none of the men were in custody at the time. Boutros called it very regrettable and very unfortunate, but said he assumed the case was in the process of being unsealed or had already been. Former prosecutors and Democratic politicians have called on him to resign after multiple cases were dropped over allegations of misconduct in his office. Nancy Hardy, News Radio 105.9 WBBM.
1: Two people from Central Illinois are charged as part of an investigation into human trafficking.
16: Illinois State Police say two Springfield men were arrested a couple of weeks ago during a two-day human trafficking suppression operation. 74-year-old Raymond Stengel and 24-year-old Lucas Barria were taken into custody. Stengel is charged with traveling to meet a minor, while Barria is charged with traveling to meet a minor, indecent solicitation of a minor, and solicitation to meet a child. Both men were placed on electronic monitoring. Bernie Tafoya, News Radio, 105.9 WBBM.
1: The final day of a nearly week-long funeral for Iran's former Ayatollah included a new warning for America's leader, ABC's Martha Raddatz reports.
19: Massive crowds mourned the slain leader, issuing a stark warning to President Trump, unfurling banners and threatening the president with death and offering a $100 million bounty. But technical talks about Iran's nuclear program are continuing, a U.S. official telling ABC that the United States is still committed to finding a resolution so Iran can never possess a nuclear weapon.
1: Meantime, there are reports today of more airstrikes on Iran after the U.S. said it ended its attacks. The origin of the airstrikes today has not yet been confirmed. The Mexican government says it will file criminal complaints over the deaths of its citizens in ICE custody or as part of any immigration enforcement operations. Meanwhile, new details are emerging in this week's deadly shooting of a Mexican national by federal agents in Texas.
20: The Department of Homeland Security admitting the man shot and killed by ICE in Houston Tuesday was not the intended target of their investigation. In a statement, a DHS official now saying 52-year-old Lorenzo Salgado Araujo, a husband and father of three, was stopped by ICE because he resembled the target of an investigation, causing officers to stop his van. Salgado Araujo was then shot in the abdomen by an ICE officer. The agency claiming the officer acted in self-defense, alleging Salgado Araujo wasn't following command.
1: And that was ABC's Jay O'Brien reporting. We will get a check of low gas prices, plus the latest in traffic and weather. We now have a vehicle fire causing issues on the tri-state. Brian Peck will have those details. It's 8:35.
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1: 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In Alsip, the Food for Less on Pulaski is selling gas for $3.79 a gallon. And in Lake Villa, the Citgo on Route 83 has gas for $3.67 a gallon. It's 8:38. Traffic and weather are together on the 8th, sponsored by The Great Escape. Here's Brian Peck.
0: Got some issues on the Kennedy outbound, or inbound, I should say. In the express lanes, you're really heavy from Addison to Armitage. Got a crash in the right lane, really starting to back up, so you're about 5 minutes slower in the express lane. So stay in the locals. They're moving well. And that earlier crash involving the semi That is all gone. You're 28 minutes from O'Hare into downtown, 19 minutes in from the Edens Junction, a 20-minute trip back out to the airport. Elsewhere on the Dan Ryan, still dealing with a crash in the express lanes at 43rd. That's in your left lane. Of course, IDOT reminds you to move over. It's the law. It's not a game. 12 minutes going out to the split. I-57, 17 minutes going in, 15 minutes going out. The Bishop Ford moving well inbound, outbound. A little slow through the work zone from 130th to the Steel Bridge. Really not bad, though. 15 minutes going out to 8094. Route 394 is good. The Tri-State Tollway southbound, heavy past Belvedere Road. Got a vehicle fire in the right lane, and that is really starting to get heavy.

0: be northbound, just a little slow from Irving Park to Balmoral and all the other usual places. The Veterans Memorial northbound, still stop and go Roosevelt to North Avenue. This is a crash. It's now back to the two right lanes, so it is slowly improving. Definitely want to use Route 53, although that's a little busy too. Maybe even Route 83, a little out of the way, but it's still moving much better. Southbound, you're okay. The rest of the tollways are good. Northwest Indiana, no major issues. Route 53, heavy through the work zone. Everything else, kind of Friday light traffic here. Next traffic coming up at 8:48 from the Metro Traffic Center. 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
1: WBBM AccuWeather, a mix of sun and clouds for the rest of today. Still kind of humid, the high 82 inland, but it'll remain in the 70s near the lake. Tonight, partly to mostly cloudy skies, the low 66. A bit more in the way of sunshine tomorrow, but the humidity backs off some. The high 84, holding in the upper 70s at the lakefront. Nice day Sunday with sunshine, but it's going to get warmer. The high 88, cooler by the lake. Currently 71 in Batavia, 72 at O'Hare and at the lakefront, 74 Midway. We're climbing up to 82. I'm AccuWeather meteorologist Joe Lundberg.
2: Taking a look at the markets right now, they are still mixed. The Dow is up 94 points. The Nasdaq is down 40 points and the S&P 500 is up 4 points. It's 8:40. Pre- and postnatal care in Illinois is getting an upgrade.
3: The state is now offering licensed, certified professional midwife services to Illinois residents on Medicaid. That includes coverage ranging from physical exams and treatment during pregnancy or labor to counseling and diagnostic testing. Governor Pritzker says adding midwives into the state's Medicaid program, quote, not only addresses a longstanding gap in care, but also advances safe, high-quality birth options for families across Illinois. State health officials say it's also a major step for maternal health equity, given that black women are more than twice as likely to die from pregnancy-related conditions. Andy Dane, News Radio, 105.9 WBBM.
2: What was supposed to be a one-day strike by nearly 4,000 nurses at Brigham and Women's Hospital in Boston has turned into a lockout by the hospital. ABC's Sarah Conge has more.
4: Our strike is over. We'd like to return to work and take care of our patients.
5: Right. Like I said, the hospital stated on Monday what their position is, so they locked up.
6: Kelly Morgan, nurse and union chair, repeatedly tried to enter the hospital. The confrontation ended without incident as the conflict between both sides remains at a stalemate.
2: The nurses walked off the job Wednesday when the sides failed to reach a contract agreement. The hospital says they will be allowed to return to work on Monday. There's new hope that robots can help save lives. ABC's Sophie Flay.
7: For the first time, surgeons at UC San Diego have operated through humanoid robots, removing gallbladders in two procedures on pigs, a key step before any human trials. The robot is 5 feet tall, with a head and arms, and kind of looks like a human. Surgery fits anywhere a person can, and that's the point. Researchers say robots like Sergi could one day help ease staffing shortages in hospitals, starting as an assistant, handing tools and cleaning up.
2: Researchers say that unlike specialized robotic surgery systems that can only perform one function, humanoid robots are versatile and could be used to perform a wide range of procedures and general tasks. We've got top trending stories coming up next, plus the latest in sports and the new baby Cubs take the court together for the first time. We'll also get the latest on traffic and weather. It's 8:43.
8: Whether it's a sweltering heat wave,
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8: or a pop-up summer thunderstorm,
10: yep, they said rain, so I'm ready.
8: When it comes to Chicago summer weather, be in the know.
11: Flooding, downpours, hail, damaging winds, even a tornado.
8: Plan ahead with our 5-day forecast at 15 past the hour. 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
2: We told you yesterday about the trash from outside Taylor Swift and Travis Kelce's wedding that was being sold online. Well, if you're hoping to get your hands on some of that, you're too late. The 50 pieces of garbage taken from outside Madison Square Garden sold out in less than 24 hours. They cost $25 each, meaning the seller collected just a little bit over $1,200. Smucker's is teaming up with Logan's Roadhouse on a limited-time burger. The Uncrustables burger features a 7-ounce beef patty top with cheddar cheese and a garlic pickle aioli. But as the name implies, the real star is the bun, which is actually two beer-battered and fried grape Uncrustable sandwiches. Penalty kicks at the World Cup are among the most pressure-packed moments in the sport. A new survey finds 28% of Americans think they could convert a penalty kick against a World Cup goalie if given the chance. Gen Z was the most confident, with 43% saying they'd score. Just 12% of baby boomers think they'd be able to beat the goalkeeper. WBBM News Time, 8:46, time for sports. And Josh, would you be able to score?
18: Well, former male high school athletes, it goes up to 89%.
2: Does it? Okay. I definitely would not be able to score.
18: And if you're a 4th of July weekend gathering, it goes even higher. Everyone thinks they can.
2: That's true.
18: First of 5 games in Vegas tonight for the Summer League Bulls, including Uber confident 4th overall pick Caleb Wilson.
19: You're striving to be the greatest ever. It is a bold thing to say, but that's what I'm striving for. I'm not striving to be an average or mediocre player, and if I was to tell you that, or anyone, that wouldn't be good either. I mean, I'm striving to be the best player that has ever played the game, and I've been doing that for a long time. So I'm just going to keep doing that, and if I reach that goal, I do. If I don't, then at least I know I tried.
18: The 4-pick Wilson of the Bulls face the number 3 overall pick, Cameron Boozer, and the Memphis Grizzlies tonight in Vegas. 15th overall pick, new Bulls guard Dalen Swain, and last year's number 12 choice, Noah Essengay, are both on the Bulls Summer League roster, coached by new head man Tiago Splitter. 9 fouls? You need 10 to foul out in the Vegas Summer League. 2-pick Darren Peterson, 24 points, 9 fouls. Outplayed by Washington's number 1 choice, A.J. DeBonsa, with 27 in Washington's win over Patterson of Utah, 92-88. And the Sky, minus the bench, Skylar Diggins, face the Sparks in L.A. tonight. The Cubs turn to Shota Imanaga in Cincinnati after absorbing a 3-2 loss in Baltimore. The White Sox, 2-1 losers, swept by Boston, take aim at the A's. Sean Burke starts. Munetaka Murakami and his 20 home runs due off the injured list. Josh Liss, News Radio 105.9 WBBM.
2: It's 8:48, traffic and weather together on the 8s. Here's Brian Peck.
0: Got a vehicle fire southbound on the Tri-State Tollway. You are jammed from before Route 21 to past Route 120. This is a vehicle fire in the 2 right lanes. You got emergency crews there, so it's getting really backed up. In fact, hop off, maybe use Waukegan Road. That's moving just fine right now. Northbound, you got your usual slow spots, especially from Irving Park to Balmoral. But the rest of the tollways are doing much better. The Veterans Memorial, we had a crash at North Avenue going northbound. That is now open. You're moving much better. Still a little bit backed up from Roosevelt to North Avenue. Still a little bit of a gaper's leg going southbound, but it is moving way better, and the rest of the tollways are in pretty good shape. on the Edens. You're 15 minutes in, 15 minutes out. The Kennedy now, 28 minutes O'Hare into downtown, 19 minutes in from the Edens Junction. Go ahead and stay in those locals, cleaning up a earlier crash that we had in the right lane at Armitage, and it still looks heavy there, so you're still several minutes slower. The local lanes are moving great. Outbound on the Kennedy, 20 minutes out to O'Hare. I-190 eastbound, westbound looking pretty good. The Eisenhower actually improving. 42 minutes coming in from the Jane Addams, 22 in from Mannheim, 15 back out to Mannheim on the Stevenson, 33 in from I-355, 25 in from the Tri-State, 21 minutes still going out to the Tri-State. I-55 in Will County, no major issues. 22 minutes in on the Dan Ryan, heavy from 51st to 47th, got a semi-crash, and then it stays heavy into downtown. Your 22 minutes coming in might save a little bit of time in the Express, although we had an earlier crash there, so it's not going to save you that much. 12 minutes out to the split. I-57 doing okay. Bishop Ford a little slow through the work zone. That's it. Everything else looks good. Next traffic coming up at 8:58. 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
1: WBBM AccuWeather. A mix of sun and clouds today. Warm and still rather humid with a high of 82, holding in the 70s near the lake. Partly to mostly cloudy skies early tonight. A little clearer by morning, though, 66. Sunshine, some clouds, and warm tomorrow with lower humidity. The high 84 inland, staying in the upper 70s at the lakefront. It's up to 72 at O'Hare and at the lakefront, 72 in Schaumburg, 74 at Midway. We're headed to 82. I'm AccuWeather meteorologist Joe Lundberg.
2: Taking a look at the markets now, seeing green across the boards. The Dow is up 34 points. The NASDAQ is up 9 points. And the S&P 500 is up 11 points. It's 8:50.
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2: A Chicago-based organization that advocates for libraries in America says the facilities are an important part of the country's social fabric, and that can be a challenge.
20: Public libraries are community centers, but they've also found themselves at the center of political controversies over censorship and public funding. The Chicago-based American Library Association, which is celebrating its 150th year, helps members navigate the choppy waters. Dan Montgomery, executive director of the ALA, says public libraries occupy a unique spot in American life.
21: One thing I've heard from other people from other countries is like, you have this interesting library culture in your nation, right? Where it is the center of a town. You can almost go back to like that, idea of the old New England town and the town square. But libraries are really that.
20: We talk about the mission of the American Library Association this weekend on At Issue. You can hear the conversation Sunday at 9:30 a.m. and 9:30 p.m. Rob Hart, News Radio 105.9 WBBM.
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27: My stocks are edging a bit higher here, right across the board so far. The Dow is up
3: 58 at 52,545. The S&P is up 14 at 7558. And the NASDAQ is up 27 points at 26,232. Delta Airlines reaffirmed its full-year profit guidance. The airline said it saw strong demand for premium corporate and international travel, but it still faced the highest quarterly fuel expense in company history. And Delta shares are moving lower today, along with those from American Airlines and United. Delta CEO Ed Bastian said he would not anticipate any decline in airfares. South Korean memory chip maker SK Hynix raised $26.5 billion in its American debut to deliver the largest ever U.S. first-time share sale by a foreign company. It sold nearly 178 million American depositary receipts, or ADRs, for $149 apiece. The sale is expected to help fund growing spending plans amid soaring demand for equipment used in AI computing. With business at 23 and 53 and in the noon business hour, live from Bloomberg, Gina Cervetti, News Radio 105.9 WBBM.
2: And in some business news from the West Coast, San Francisco International Airport is considering a new private luxury terminal. It would allow passengers to pay a fee to bypass security lines and access their flights. This traveler is excited about the idea.
4: Especially in the Bay Area, with the kind of people or the demographic, I think the price tag probably is not the issue. So people would be willing to pay for the service if it is, helping them save time. Because it's all about, especially when you're a business owner or if you're a frequent flyer, time is money.
2: The airport authority is asking bidders to submit proposals to build and operate that terminal. We'll get a check of traffic and weather when we return. Still have a vehicle fire on the tri-state causing some issue. Brian Peck will have the latest. It's 8:55.
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2: It's 8:58, traffic and weather together on the 8s. Here's Brian Peck.
0: Well, it's still stop and go, not stop and go, but heavy spots between Roosevelt, up to North Avenue on I-355. That was an earlier crash that was cleared, and it's moving much better, but you still have some residual delays there. Southbound, you're doing okay. Other tollway problems, we have the Tri-State Tollway southbound jam from Route 21, Milwaukee Avenue to past Route 120. Your vehicle fire, it's clearing out. They're getting this cleared out of the way, but you're still pretty heavy there. Northbound, you're doing okay for the most part. Elsewhere on the Edens, 15 minutes in, you're 15 minutes back out to Kennedy. 26 minutes coming in from O'Hare. You're 20 minutes back out to the airport on the Eisenhower. 46 minutes in from the Jane Addams to the Jane Byrne Interchange. 24 minutes in from Mannheim. You're 20 minutes out to Mannheim. 38 out to the Jane Addams Metro reminds you to avoid delays. upgrades like these, take the Union Pacific West Line and enjoy your commute. On the Stevenson 33 coming in from I-355, 25 in from the Tri-State and 21 back out to the Tri-State. The Dan Ryan 21 in, 12 minutes out. 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
2: The AccuWeather forecast calling for a mix of sunshine and clouds today. Rather humid, headed to a high of 82 degrees. Could have some thunderstorms well south of I-80. Right now at O'Hare, we've got partly sunny skies and 70 degrees at 8:59.
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1: Coming up in the next half hour on News Radio WBBM, an Indiana State Police trooper is in the hospital this morning after being shot in Michigan City. WBBM's Mike Krauser will join us live with the details.
2: This is Nancy Hardy. We've heard about high schools banning cell phones in class. Now a prestigious Chicago law school is.
1: President Trump says he is not signing the bipartisan Housing Affordability Act, which means it will become law at midnight. More ahead from ABC News. WBBM Business. The Dow is up 47 points. NASDAQ up 7 points. S&P 500 up 11 points. We're headed to a high of 82 degrees today. Right now at O'Hare, partly sunny skies and 70 degrees at 9 o'clock.
3: From ABC News, I'm Sherry Preston. President Trump says this morning in posts on social media he will not sign the bipartisan housing affordability bill in protest over his voter ID law not being taken up in Congress. That bill was a rare piece of legislation. Both Republicans and Democrats strongly supported the housing bill. By not signing it, it becomes law. The president removing three remaining members of a bipartisan federal commission that tests and certifies voting machines. That move alarming Democrats, says ABC national correspondent Stephen Portnoy.
4: Stood up to help state update their voting systems after the 2000 Florida recount. The Election Assistance Commission certifies equipment and offers guidance to state officials. It's meant to be bipartisan. An aide says the president has the right to remove officials who, quote, may not be totally aligned with the important task of securing America's elections and ensuring every legal vote is counted. Top Senate Democrat Chuck Schumer calls the firings a brazen attempt to seize control of elections months before the midterms.
3: No new attacks on Iran overnight as technical talks on Iran's nuclear program continue on the ground. Flash flooding in the Midwest has led to life-threatening conditions, especially in the state of Missouri. ABC Chief Meteorologist Ginger Zee has more.
5: In Iron and Reynolds County, Missouri, they've got people needing rescue at campgrounds. They've had 6 to 10 inches of rain fall in just a couple of hours. So what's happening here, we have training thunderstorms, meaning they're rolling over the exact same area over and over again. So if you've already had 6 to 10, and now you're going to try to add 3 to 5 inches, that's a big problem. Cape Girardeau, Paducah, also in those flash flood warnings.
3: Extreme heat across much of the country over the weekend, including in Billings, Montana, where it's expected to be over 100 degrees. Oil prices have been yo-yoing over actions in the Middle East. Checking the markets this hour, they just opened. The Dow is up 50 points, S&P up 14. 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
1: It's 9:03 on Friday, July 10th. Good morning. Thanks so much for joining us. I'm Mai Martinez. Cisco Cotto is off today. Right now in Chicago, we have plenty of sunshine, already 75 degrees. We'll have a mix of sunshine and clouds today. It will be rather humid, though. Could even see some spotty thunderstorms well south of I-80. We're headed to a high of 82 degrees. It'll be holding in the 70s along the lakefront. Tonight, mostly cloudy earlier, then some clearing. Our low 66 degrees. Weekend looking fabulous. We'll get those details ahead in the AccuWeather 5-day forecast coming up at 9:15. Our top local story on News Radio WBBM. An Indiana State Police trooper was shot this morning in Michigan City. WBBM's Mike Krauser is at the scene and joins us live now on the news line.
9: Well, Mai, we have

0: Moved from the scene, which is around 300 North and US 421, to the Franciscan Hospital, less than a mile from the shooting scene. This is where they brought the trooper. From what we understand, it was about 7:30 this morning. The trooper was pursuing an F-150 pickup truck, either white or silver in color. The trooper had, we believe it was on I-94. They got off at 421 here at the Michigan City exit, right by the hospital. And the pullover occurred in front of a Speedway gas station, and that is where the trooper was shot. It appears that the trooper's vehicle might have rammed the pickup truck at some point during the chase. There's front-end damage to the trooper's vehicle. There are no bullet holes in the windows, suggesting this occurred while the trooper was outside the vehicle. So he was rushed here to Franciscan Hospital, and from what we understand, and this is not confirmed, but from radio traffic, that police pursued that pickup truck, other officers who were involved in this thing, and the suspect may be in a home not too far from the shooting scene, surrounded by officers. There was a call for SWAT team, for a SWAT team to show up. So, very fluid situation still. We have no idea how the trooper is doing. We have not gotten anything official from the police at this point. Reporting live from Michigan City, Mike Krauser, News Radio 105.9 WBBM.
1: Citing the need for students to learn without relying on AI, the University of Chicago Law School is banning electronics in the classroom for some students.
2: Starting this fall, first-year law students will not be allowed to use laptops, phones, and other electronic devices in the classroom. Exams will be in class without internet access or electronic files or apps. UChicago's law school announced the restrictions after a year-long review of how to change the curriculum and policies in response to AI. In a statement, the school said technology is changing too fast, so all the changes we're currently making will be subject to review, reconsideration, and revision as we learn more. Nancy Hardy, News Radio 105.9 WBBM.
1: A 33-year-old motorcyclist was killed in a crash on Chicago's Northwest Side early this morning. Police say the man drove through a red light and collided with a Prius near Cumberland and Montrose in the Dunning neighborhood around 3:30 a.m. Officials say the unidentified motorcyclist was taken to the hospital where he was pronounced dead. The 31-year-old man driving the Prius was taken to the hospital with minor injuries. A Trader Joe's on Chicago's North Side has become the first such store to unionize in Illinois.
3: Workers at the Trader Joe's in the 3700 block of North Lincoln took a union authorization vote more than 2 years ago. It was only after legal wrangling was sorted out this week that there was a final tally. The union Trader Joe's United says the vote ended up at first with 70 votes in favor of unionizing, 70 votes against, and a 141st vote that was challenged by the company as being ineligible. The Tribune reported the company said that extra vote had come from a worker who was a temporary replacement. The union argued against that, and this week that worker's vote was allowed to be counted, and it was in favor of the union. Bernie Tafoya, News Radio, 105.9 WBBM.
1: 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In for Beau Duran, here's Brian Peck.
4: Well, things are starting to calm down a little bit. Had a few crashes here and there, but smoothing out a little bit on the Edens. You're 15 minutes coming in from Lake Hook. Outbound, 17 minutes going out. A little slow passing, too. We might have some midday road work going on there on the right shoulder, but otherwise looking pretty good. On the Kennedy, looking much better. Had a couple of crashes that all cleared out. 26 minutes coming in on the local lanes on from O'Hare into downtown. 20 minutes in from the Edens Junction. You're about 5 minutes faster now in the Express, so use them. earlier crash we had at Armitage, long gone, and that's moving much better now. 20 minutes out to O'Hare. Iowa 90 eastbound, westbound looks good at the airport, the Eisenhower. 46 minutes in from the Jane Addams, 24 in from Mannheim. You're 20 minutes out to Mannheim, 38 out to I-90, so not too bad at all. The Stevenson, you're still heavy from Central to Kedzie. 33 minutes coming in from I-355, 25 in from the Tri-State, outbound a little slow, Pulaski to Cicero, 21 minutes out to the Tri-State. The Dan Ryan, 21 minutes in from the merge, 12 minutes out to the split, I-57's moving well, the Bishop Ford, a little slow, Stony Island to the Dan Ryan, inbound, outbound, a little slow through the work zone, 15 minutes getting out to 80-94. DuSable Lakeshore Drive, doing well so far. The Tri-State, nothing out of the ordinary. The rest of the tollways looking pretty good. Route 53, still a little bit slow through the work zone, but other than that, looking good. I-80 in Northwest Indiana, no major issues right now. Next traffic coming up at 9:18 from the Metro Traffic Center. 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
1: The AccuWeather forecast calling for a mixture of sunshine and clouds today. It will be another humid day, though. Could see some spotty thunderstorms south of I-80 as well. Headed to a high of 82 degrees. It'll be holding in the 70s along the lakefront. Then tonight, mostly cloudy early with some clearing later. Our low 66 degrees. Right now, at O'Hare, mostly sunny skies, 75 degrees, Midway 76 degrees, Aurora 74, Waukegan 72, and along the lakefront downtown it is sunny and 73, headed to that high of 82 today. We'll get more details ahead, including a pretty nice looking weekend forecast that's coming up in our AccuWeather 5-day forecast at 9:15. Just ahead, they are getting ready for a big celebration at the friendly confines, and there will be some very special guests. We have those details. That and more news next. It's 9:10.
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1: A new memo shows how close the city of Chicago came to buying back its parking meters.
8: Council members have been asking for weeks about the proposed $2.5 billion sale of the meter concession to a private equity group called Stone Peak Partners, and about the city's abandoned attempt to buy back the meters. But the city's law department says the mayor's office was bound by a non-disclosure agreement, and Stone Peak's James Wiper sympathized during a hearing last month.
9: It is ridiculous that you've been asked to make a decision on the basis of no information.
8: Now we have that information in the form of a memo from Chicago's acting chief financial officer to members of the finance committee. In the memo obtained by WBBM News Radio, the mayor's team says the city first bid $2.8 billion in October, and when the sellers allegedly said no bid under $3 billion would be considered, bumped it to $3.2 before realizing that the loan needed for the sale would be too expensive. The memo also confirms the city is no longer bound by that non-disclosure agreement. We're at City Hall. 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
1: You will soon be able to check out a new monument honoring legendary Cubs teams at Wrigley Field.
10: This is going to be a tough play. Bryant, the Cubs win the World Series. Bryant makes the play. It's over.
11: Champions Gate, the team's new tribute to its 1907, 1908, and 2016 World Series championships at the western entrance of Gallagher Way, will be unveiled in a ribbon-cutting ceremony Saturday, July 18th. The festivities get underway at 9 a.m. before the Cubs host the Minnesota Twins. Fans are invited to attend even if they don't have tickets to that afternoon's ballgame. The new monument includes a bronze medallion honoring the three teams, the names of those teams' players and coaches, even some of Wrigley's famous ivy. Joe Maddon, Anthony Rizzo, and Kyle Hendricks among the 2016 Cubs expected to join in on the fun on the 18th. Andy Dane, News Radio, 105.9 WBBM.
1: That is going to be a great day to be at Wrigley. We've got your AccuWeather 5-day forecast coming up next. Weekend looking beautiful, plus sports, and there is help on the way for the struggling White Sox. We'll also check in for the latest on traffic and weather. 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
1: Hey, what's up, flies? 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
1: Okay, I know we never actually left, but I'll just say it. We are back with another season of Fly on the Wall.
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2: A partly to mostly sunny warm day with lower humidity, 84 for the high, upper 70s by the lake. Mostly sunny on Sunday, heating up to 88 inland, cooler by the lake. Here comes the heat for early next week with sunshine Monday. We're up to 93, although 80s right by the lake. Tuesday, sunny, hot, kind of humid, the high 92. 75 degrees at O'Hare and in Lansing at 76 at Midway, 73 at the lakefront. Humidity 73%, the wind north-northeast at 8, and the barometer 29.93 inches and rising. We're going up to 82. I'm AccuWeather meteorologist Joe Lundberg.
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4: Sounds like the weather will be brilliant for the White Sox and A's tonight at Reid Field. Start of a 3-game series before the All-Star break kicks in after Sunday night. Munetaka Murakami's due back from the injured list with a hamstring strain. Out since late May, the 26-year-old rookie first baseman has 20 home runs, 41 RBIs in 57 games. Murakami and the Sox host the A's after getting swept by Boston 2-1. The Sox are just 2-6 to start the month and tied for first place with Cleveland. The Guardians start a series in Miami. The Orioles trim the Cubs 3-2 with a 2-run double in the eighth off Ryan Rolison. This close to victory in a series sweep. Well, the Cubs try again at Cincinnati tonight. 6:10 start. You get the Cubs on 104.3 The Score just after 6 o'clock. And the Brewers won 4 out of 5 in St. Louis and take on the Pirates on the road tonight. Brandon Sproat versus Braxton Ashcraft. David trails Goliath. In the Wimbledon men's semifinals, British wildcard entry, the long shot 114th ranked Arthur Ferry is down 2-0 against the heavy favorite Alexander Zverev of Germany. 39-year-old record 24-time Grand Slam winner Novak Djokovic aims to upset number one seed Jannik Sinner later on at Wimbledon. France rolls over Morocco 2-0 and gets the winner in the semis Tuesday of today's World Cup match between Spain and Belgium. Kickoff at 2 o'clock in L.A. NBA Summer League action heats up for the Bulls with Game 1 of 5 in Las Vegas against Memphis tonight. Tiago Splitter's squad features 4th overall pick Caleb Wilson. Scottie Scheffler's streak of 78 made cuts in a row likely to end soon at the Scottish Open. He's even par, Scheffler, 2 shots below the current projected cut line of 2-under. 2-ranked Rory McIlroy has surged within 2 shots of the lead through 5 holes today. Josh Liss, News Radio 105.9 WBBM.
3: It's 9:18, traffic and weather together on the 8th, sponsored by It's Not a Game, Illinois.com. Here's Brian Peck.
5: Well, it's a beautiful day for some midday road work. How about that? On the Eisenhower outbound, getting really heavy. Cicero to Austin. This is midday road work in a lane and on the shoulder as well, on both shoulders, as a matter of fact. 27 minutes out to Mannheim, 45 minutes out to the Jane Addams inbound, getting heavy from North Avenue to the Tri-State where you get squeezed in there, then slow in spots, Mannheim to Racine, 44 minutes coming in from I-90, 23 minutes in from Mannheim, and some midday road work, mostly on the shoulders as well as they do in the midday hours. On the Kennedy, a little bit of road work going on inbound, Belmont to the Hubbard Street Tunnel, 22 minutes in from O'Hare, 16 minutes in from the Edens Junction, looking at 20 minutes to get out to the airport. The Edens, by the way, looking pretty good. No midday road work for the moment. 15 minutes either way. I-190 eastbound, westbound, looking pretty good. The Stevenson, 32 minutes in from I-355, 23 in from the Tri-State. You're 20 minutes out to the Tri-State. I-55 in Will County, moving okay. The Dan Ryan, 21 minutes in, 12 minutes going back out. I-57 looks good. Also, the Bishop Ford, little slow, Stony Island to the Dan Ryan inbound, outbound slow through the work zone, otherwise looking pretty good. Route 394 and DuSable Lakeshore Drive, the Tri-State and the Tollways, nothing out of the ordinary. Route 53, yeah, it is busy through the work zone, especially southbound. You're getting a little heavy there, but otherwise looking good. I-80 and Northwest Indiana doing okay. 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Flashing lights on the roadside. It's the law to slow down and safely change lanes when possible.

0: keep emergency responders, work crews, and everyday drivers like you safe on the road. Move over. It's the law. It's not a game. Next traffic, 928. 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
1: The AccuWeather forecast calling for a mix of sunshine and clouds today. It will be humid. Could see some spotty thunderstorms well south of I-80. Headed to a high of 82 degrees, holding in the 70s along the lakefront. Tonight, mostly cloudy early, then some clearing. Our low, 66 degrees. Right now, at O'Hare, mostly sunny skies, 75 degrees. Midway, partly sunny, 76 degrees. And along the lakefront downtown, it is a sunny 73, headed to that high of 82 today. Taking a look at the markets, the Dow is up 85 points, the S&P 500 up 9 points, and the NASDAQ is down 33 points. It's 9:20. Our top story this hour, an Indiana State Police trooper is in the hospital this morning after shooting in Michigan City. It's still unclear what led up to that shooting, and police are still working to arrest the suspect involved. We'll have much more on this story coming up at 9:31.
2: To excel on the soccer field, players must pay attention to their nutrition, not just on game days, but every day. I'm Dr. Nathaniel Jones from Loyola Medicine with Healthy Eating. 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Healthy fats, such as those found in avocados, nuts, and olive oil, provide a concentrated source of energy and aid in the absorption of fat-soluble vitamins. It's also important to consume foods rich in vitamins and minerals, such as leafy greens, nuts, and seeds. A balanced meal with carbs, protein, and fats should be eaten about 3 to 4 hours before playing, with a lighter snack closer to game time. 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I'm Dr. Nathaniel Jones for News Radio 105.9 WBBM.
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5: My, right now we're looking at a mixed picture for stocks. The Dow is still higher. It's up by 82 at 52,569. The S&P 500 up 7 at 7551. It's the NASDAQ that's been fluctuating a bit this morning, and right now it's lower by 42 points at 26,165. The American depository receipts of SK Hynix are indicated to open 17% above their offering price after the South Korean memory chip maker raised $26.5 billion in the largest ever U.S. listing by a foreign company. OpenAI is pushing to appeal to more business pros, and now it's rolling out a new AI agent meant to tackle a wider range of complex tasks for hours at a time. The tool called ChatGPT Work is designed to create more documents, spreadsheets, presentations, and web applications. With business at 23 and 53, and in the noon business hour, live from Bloomberg, Gina Cervetti, News Radio 105.9. WBBM.
1: We will get a check of traffic and weather when we return. We have some midday road work going on the Ike, slowing things down. Brian Peck will have those details. It's 9:25.
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1: It's 9:28, traffic and weather together on the 8s. Here's Brian Peck.
18: Looking pretty good now. Things are calming down a little bit on the Edens. You're 15 minutes in, 15 minutes going back out. The Kennedy's still a little bit busy. Heavy from Belmont to the Hubbard Street Tunnel. 22 minutes coming in from O'Hare. 16 minutes in from the Edens Junction. Really not going to save any time in the express here. About the same, so take your pick. Outbound, you're just 20 minutes out to the airport. Now, if you do have any flight plans today, it's moving well. Inbound and outbound on I-190, you're clear sailing. On the Eisenhower, 44 minutes coming in from the Jane Addams, 23 in from Mannheim. Outbound, got some midday road work, really heavy. Cicero to Austin Boulevard, you're 27 minutes out to Mannheim, 45 minutes out to the Jane Addams. On the Stevenson, no road work right now, but expect some coming up later on. It's a nice day for it. 32 minutes coming in from I-355. 23 minutes in from the Tri-State. You're 19 minutes out to the Tri-State. The Dan Ryan, 21 minutes in, 12 minutes out. I-57 looking good. The Bishop Ford, inbound looks great. Outbound a little slow through the work zone. That's it. On DuSable Lakeshore Drive, the Tri-State, the tollways are looking pretty good. Northwest Indiana, no major issues. Next traffic coming up at 9:38. 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
1: The AccuWeather forecast calling for a mix of sunshine and clouds today. It will be humid. Could see some spotty thunderstorms well south of I-80. Headed to a high of 82 degrees, holding in the 70s along the lakefront. Tonight, mostly cloudy skies early, then some clearing. Our low, 66 degrees. Right now at O'Hare, mostly sunny skies, 75 degrees. Midway, partly sunny, 76 degrees. Aurora, sunshine, 74. And along the lakefront downtown, it is sunny and 73. Headed to that high today of 82.
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1: It's 9:30 on Friday, July 10th. Good morning. Thanks so much for joining us. joining us. I'm Mai Martinez. Cisco Cotto is off today. These are the top stories on News Radio WBBM. Police in Indiana are looking for the person who shot and injured a state trooper this morning.
19: This is Andy Dane. How Illinois is expanding care for pregnant residents.
1: President Trump says he will not sign a bipartisan housing bill, but it will still become law tonight. Plus, DHS admits the man shot and killed by agents in Texas was not their intended target. WBBM Business. The Dow is up 83 points. The Nasdaq is down 25 points. And the S&P 500 is up 10 points. We'll have a mix of clouds and sunshine today. Could have some thunderstorms south of I-80, headed to a high of 82 degrees right now at O'Hare. Mostly sunny skies and 75 degrees at 9:31. 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Illinois State Police say arrests have been made after a human trafficking investigation downstate. WBBM's Bernie Tofoya reports.
20: The arrests include 74-year-old Raymond Stengel and 24-year-old Lucas Barria, both of Springfield. Illinois State Police say the two-day human trafficking demand suppression operation was a couple of weeks ago, and that the operation focused on identifying people seeking to engage in commercial sex acts. The older suspect is accused of a single count of traveling to meet a minor, while the younger suspect is charged with traveling to meet a minor, indecent solicitation of a minor, and solicitation to meet a child. Prosecutors wanted the men held in jail until trial, but a judge denied that and placed both men on electronic monitoring. Bernie Tofoya, News Radio, 105.9 WBBM.
1: And developing now, in Indiana State Police say a trooper was shot on I-94 in Michigan City this morning. It happened just before 7:30 near the interchange of I-94 and U.S. 421. The officer was rushed to a hospital. His condition has not yet been released by Indiana State Police. The suspect is not in custody. People living in Illinois are getting access to more care during and after pregnancy.
19: The State Department of Health Care and Family Services has announced Medicaid customers will now have access to licensed, certified professional midwife services, including for home or other birth settings. Covered maternity care will include lab and diagnostic testing, as well as assistance during pregnancy, labor, and delivery. Governor Pritzker and health officials say a major goal of the expansion is to improve maternal health equity in Illinois. A statement from Lieutenant Governor Juliana Stratton reads in part, "Recognizing midwives as Medicaid providers is a meaningful investment in evidence-based, patient-centered care that will help more Illinois families experience safe, healthy birth." Andy Dane, News Radio, 105.9 WBBM.
1: President Trump says he will not sign the bipartisan housing affordability bill that is set to become law tonight. ABC's Stephen Portnoy has the latest from Washington.
21: The 21st Century Road to Housing Act would exempt certain projects from environmental reviews, expand financing for affordable housing, and restrict large institutional investors from owning more than 350 single-family homes. It passed in both houses with scant opposition. But President Trump says he won't sign it, quote, in protest of the Senate's refusal to pass the voter ID and citizenship requirements of the Save America Act. If he doesn't veto the bill by midnight, it will become law without his signature. That sort of thing hasn't happened in nearly a decade.
1: The bill cleared the Senate on June 22nd and passed in the House the following day. Missiles and drones continue to fly through the skies of the Middle East.
22: The U.S. launched new airstrikes on Iran on Thursday as Iran responded with strikes on U.S.-allied Middle Eastern countries such as Bahrain, Kuwait, and Qatar. The exchange of fire was a continuation from Wednesday and seemed to escalate Thursday as an Iranian official accused the U.S. of launching an airstrike near its solar nuclear power plant. Videos posted on social media showed explosions, smoke, and damage in several areas around Iran. The 2 days of American airstrikes have killed at least 14 people and wounded scores more, according to Iranian health officials. Iranian state TV said the country's paramilitary Revolutionary Guard fired missiles at a U.S. base in Jordan. I'm Karen Shemas.
1: The family of a Mississippi teenager whose body was found off a barrier island is demanding answers and calling for an independent autopsy. 18-year-old Nolan Wells was last seen July 4th, celebrating the holiday with friends on a boat near Horn Island. More now from ABC's Alex Perez.
0: ABC News confirming one of Wells' friends on the trip made a missing persons report to the Coast Guard around 11 p.m. that night. Wells' mother filing her own report with the sheriff department just after midnight. Authorities have said they believe Wells drowned, but the sheriff stressed their work is still ongoing to determine exactly what happened.
1: Wells' body was found in the water 2 days after he disappeared. I want to take a moment now to thank all the people behind the scenes here at WBBM News Radio helping us to bring you the news today. At the editor's desk, Brett Gogol, writers Jackson Danbeck and Joe Bartosz, assistant producer Daniela Zarate, traffic producer Trent Erickson, and managing editor Zach Weber. We'll get a check of low gas prices plus the latest in traffic and weather when we return. It's 9:35.
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1: 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In Huntley, the Kelly's Market on NOAA has gas for $3.79 a gallon. And in Volo, the Speedway on Volo Village has gas for $3.49 a gallon. Traffic and weather on the 8th just ahead, but first let's find out what's coming up midday and on the Noon Business Hour. Here's Rob Hart.
27: Well, good morning. Happy Friday. Coming up at the Noon Business Hour, tell you how you can make the most out of a raise. Your lawn and garden, that's an investment too. 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It's Entrepreneur Friday. We'll go to Rainbow Cone on the south side, tell you about their newest promotion downtown, and it's follow-up Friday with the Better Government Association. That's coming up at 1:20. 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
1: Thanks, Rob. We'll be tuning in. It's 9:38. Traffic and weather together on the 8th. Here's Brian Peck.
28: Starting to build up with a little midday road work. Inbound on the Kennedy. Some slow spots. Belmont to the Hubbard Street Tunnel. 22 minutes coming in from O'Hare. 16 minutes in from the Edens Junction. Same on the outbound side, getting really heavy from the Jane Byrne Interchange out to Division. Then Foster to Sayre, you pick up there as well. 16 minutes out to Montrose, 26 minutes out to O'Hare. By the way, inbound, the express lane's about the same as the locals, so take your pick there. On the Edens, you're looking good. 15 minutes in, 15 minutes out. On the Eisenhower, more midday road work. Inbound, heavy from North Avenue to the Tri-State, then 17th to Des Plaines. You've got some road work in the right lane there. Cicero to Racine, a little bit slow there. You're 44 minutes coming in from the Jane Addams, 22 minutes in from Mannheim. By the way, Lisa, thank you for calling us up on the WBBM Mercedes-Benz of Hoffman Estates traffic tip line, 855-780-ROAD, and also roadwork outbound. Cicero to Des Plaines, very heavy there as well. That's in your right lane, 25 minutes out to Mannheim, 45 minutes out to the Jane Addams. The Stevenson, doing okay, actually. 32 minutes in from I-355, 24 in from the Tri-State, outbound 20 minutes out to the Tri-State, 28 out to I-355. The Dan Ryan, 23 minutes in from the merge, heavy from 47th in. Outbound, looking pretty good, 12 minutes out to the split. I-57's moving well. The Bishop Ford, inbound, you look great. Outbound, little slow through the work zone. You're 15 minutes going out to 80-94. Do Sabal Lakeshore Drive, nothing out of the ordinary. Same for the Tri-State, the tollways. Route 53 is slow through the work zone, but otherwise looking good. I-80 in Northwest Indiana, nothing too serious. Next traffic coming up at 9:48 from the Metro Traffic Center. 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
2: WBBM AccuWeather, a mix of sun and clouds for the rest of today. It'll be relatively humid, the high about 82, inland 70s near the lake. Tonight partly to mostly cloudy early, but it should clear up by morning with a low of 66. Partly sunny tomorrow, a warm dry day with a high of 84, upper 70s by the lake. Gets a little warmer with sunshine for Sunday, the high 88, cooler by the lake. Right now it's 76 at Midway, 75 degrees at O'Hare, 73 at the lakefront, and in St. Charles we're headed up to 82. I'm AccuWeather meteorologist Joe Lundberg.
1: Taking a look at the markets right now, the Dow is up 6 points, the NASDAQ is down 62 points, and the S&P 500 is down 1 point. It's 9:41. A West Suburban Catholic school is going co-ed this fall and adding an athletics program for girls.
5: Marmion Academy in Aurora, which has been all male since 1933, is now accepting female students for the first time this fall. And according to the Daily Herald, the school chose to start its girls' athletic program at the school with 7 sports, including volleyball, cross country, basketball, wrestling, and soccer. Coaches have been hired and schedules are set. The girls will compete in the Girls Catholic Athletic Conference beginning this school year. Glenn Marshall, News Radio 105.9 WBBM.
1: The Department of Homeland Security now admits the man shot and killed by ICE agents in Houston Tuesday was not the intended target of their investigation. DHS says 52-year-old Lorenzo Salgado Araujo, a husband and father of 3, was stopped by ICE because he resembled someone they were looking for. More now from ABC's Jay O'Brien.
6: The Washington Post now reporting migrants who were in the car with Salgado Araujo through statements given to their lawyer dispute key parts of ICE's narrative. One writing, it is impossible for them to say that they were going to get run over. There were no officers in front of or behind the vehicle. They were on the sides.
1: ICE claims Salgado Araujo was shot after he ignored multiple verbal commands and attempted to run over an officer who then fired his weapon in self-defense. We will get a check of top trending stories when we return, plus sports. And after falling short of a sweep in Baltimore, the Cubs hope to feast on a last place team. We'll also take a look at traffic. We've got midday road work causing some issues on the Ike. It's 9:43.
26: This November 3rd, the midterm election is more than politics. It's personal. Taxes, public safety, schools. From Chicago to the suburbs, your vote shapes what comes next. Pritzker takes on Bailey for governor, and Stratton takes on Tracy in the Senate. 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
1: Your kids' gaming obsession could help them pay for college. The University of Silicon Valley is offering $15,000 scholarships for reaching achievements in certain video games like Minecraft or No Man's Sky. The school says it believes mastery takes many forms. The Max Achievement Scholarship is meant to honor students who demonstrate exceptional skills even in digital worlds. And Pitbull is attempting to set a new world record for the largest gathering of people wearing bald caps. He'll be doing that at an event in London tonight. He says he's seen an increase in lookalikes at his shows where they're wearing signature look of a shaved head, suit, and aviator glasses. He's hoping at least 1,000 fans will show up with those bald caps and help him break that record. A Maryland man was hit with instant karma when his truck was stolen while he was allegedly burglarizing a Verizon store. The man told police someone took the vehicle while he was at McDonald's, but officers noticed blood on his hands and glasses, and also noticed that a window at the nearby Verizon store was stained with blood. So the man was charged. It's unclear if police ever found his truck. WBBM News Time 9:46. Time for sports. Here's Josh Liss.
16: Hi there. No sweep in Baltimore. The Cubs fall 3-2 despite a ribby double and home run from Seiya Suzuki. Shota Imanaga starts in Cincinnati tonight, where Ohio's own Ian Happ always plays well. Best career stats in that ballpark. 6-10 start for Happ and the Cubs against the Reds. 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Andrew Benintendi drives in a run with a hit in the fifth, but the White Sox don't put up anything else in a 2-1 matinee loss to the Red Sox, swept in the three-game series. They've lost 6 of 8 and host the A's tonight. Slight home favorites. Sean Burke on the mound and slugging first baseman Munetaka Murakami, the 20 home run rookies due off the injured list. The White Sox pick number one in the baseball draft tomorrow, expected to choose between three players. Grady Emerson, the high school shortstop out of Texas, Von Lackey, the Georgia Tech catcher, and the longtime number one top prospect, UCLA shortstop Rock Chalowski. 20 rounds start tomorrow and Sunday in Philadelphia, where the All-Star game's being held. And the Cubs have the number 23 pick in round one. They're hunting pitching, and they're also linked to former Brother Rice High School Louisville outfielder Zion Rose. Golf's best are having a bad week. Scottie Scheffler likely to miss the cut after making 78 in a row at the Scottish Open. Even par through two rounds, projected cut line -2. And number one ranked Nelly Korda, the U.S., in danger of missing the cut at the Evian Championship, the latest major in France. She's playing catch-up this morning. Ferry mania at Wimbledon almost over. Alexander Zverev has Arthur Ferry nearly pinned in the men's semis. Josh Liss, News Radio 105.9 WBBM.
1: It's 9:48. Traffic and weather together on the 8s. Here's Brian Peck.
17: Getting a little heavier on the Kennedy right now from River Road, Toll Plaza to Nagel. Got a little bit of road work going on. 30 minutes coming in from O'Hare. 17 minutes in from the Edens Junction. Exactly the same in the Express. They're both slow from Fullerton all the way in to the Hubbard Street Tunnel.
28: and, well, the Ohio Street Feeder if you're in the Express, but the Hubbard Street Tunnel and the locals. 17 minutes going out to Montrose. You are 26 minutes now out to O'Hare. Iowa 90 eastbound, westbound at the airport still looks pretty good. The Edens, by the way, 15 minutes in, 15 minutes out. The Eisenhower has midday road work. You're heavy from North Avenue to the Tri-State with the lane shift there. But then slow spots from 25th all the way into Damon. 43 minutes coming in from the Jane Addams. 21 minutes in from Mannheim. Outbound, really heavy central to Des Plaines. That's midday road work in your right lane. That's why you're getting so heavy there. 30 minutes out to Mannheim. 48 minutes out to the Jane Addams. The Stevenson now, 33 minutes coming in from I-355. 25 in from the Tri-State. Now 21 minutes out to the Tri-State. 29 out to I-355. I-55 in Will County doing okay. The Dan Ryan, 23 minutes in from the merge. You're 12 minutes out to the split. I-57's moving well. The Bishop Ford inbound is okay. Outbound, a little slow, 130th to the Steel Bridge. DuSable Lakeshore Drive, a little busy around Grant Park. Taste of Chicago going on today. Otherwise looking good and a little heavy around Chicago Avenue as per usual. Tri-State, the tollways doing okay. Route 53, a little slow through the work zone. Otherwise, you're looking good. Next traffic coming up at 9:58. 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
1: The AccuWeather forecast calling for a mix of sunshine and clouds today. It will be a humid one. We're headed to a high of 82 degrees. Could see some spotty thunderstorms south of I-80. It'll be in the 70s along the lakefront. Then tonight, mostly cloudy early, clearing later. Our low 66 degrees. Right now at O'Hare, mostly sunny skies, 75 degrees. Midway, partly sunny, 76 degrees. Waukegan, 72 degrees, plenty of sunshine. And along the lakefront downtown, it is sunny and 73. Headed to that high of 82 today. Taking a look at the markets, the Dow is up 46 points, the Nasdaq is down 72 points, and the S&P 500 is down 1 point. It's 9:50.
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1: The life and legacy of the suffragettes is on stage at the CIBC Theater this week with a Chicago civil rights icon as one of the main characters.
0: Wait, my turn.
8: Ida B. Wells is known for her investigative journalism in the 1890s. She was an anti-lynching crusader and co-founder of the NAACP. Now she's a character in Suffs, a musical about the women trailblazers behind the suffrage movement. Danielle Payton plays the historical civil rights activist.
14: Just illuminated so much just learning that this powerful person existed and she was a black woman.
8: Michelle Duster says she's glad people are learning more about her great-grandmother and the impact she had on the world.
18: To see her depicted in a play that is first on Broadway and now, you know, touring around the country, so even more people will become familiar with and hopefully inspired by not only Ida B. Wells, but all of the women who, you know, were part of the suffrage movement.
8: Wells also served as the editor for the Chicago Bee, an influential African-American newspaper published in the 1930s. Suffs is at the CIBC Theater through July 19th. Lisa Fielding, News Radio 105.9 WBBM.
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2: My stocks are edging higher for the most part. The Nasdaq's fluctuating a bit today. The Dow is up 77 at 52,564. S&P up 3 at 7547. Nasdaq at the moment down 64 at 26,140. 6 years ago, Microsoft pledged to pull more carbon from the atmosphere than it was admitting, and it pledged to do this by 2030. But now, it's just the latest tech company to report a setback in efforts to erase emissions. As companies spend big on AI data centers, Microsoft said its carbon emissions climbed 25% last year. Once again, right now on Wall Street, a bit of a mixed picture. The Dow and the S&P 500 up just a little bit. The Nasdaq right now down about a quarter of 1%. With business at 23 and 53 and in the noon business hour, live from Bloomberg, Gina Cervetti, News Radio 105.9 WBBM.
1: It's 9:54. Get ready to pay a little more to mail something. The U.S. Postal Service will raise the price of a first-class forever stamp from 78 cents to 82 cents starting Sunday. It's the latest in a series of increases aimed at stemming the agency's mounting financial losses. USPS first announced that hike in April. Over the past 5 years, the agency has raised the price of a first-class stamp six times, increasing the cost 34% since it was 58 cents back in 2021. We'll get a check of traffic and weather when we return. It's 9:55.
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1: It's 9:58. Traffic and weather together on the 8th. Here's Brian Peck.
28: Gorgeous day for some midday road work, and it's going on, too. We've got it outbound on the Eisenhower, especially really heavy central to Des Plaines. This is in your right lane. So right now you're looking at 30 minutes to get out to Mannheim, 48 minutes out to the Jane Addams inbound. Got the heavy spots, North Avenue to the Tri-State where it shifts, the lane shift there. And then your slow spots are from 25th all the way into Damon. You got mostly road work on the right shoulder, 43 minutes coming in from the Jane Addams, 21 minutes in from Mannheim. Elsewhere on the Edens, looking good there. No midday road work for now anyway. 15 minutes in, 15 minutes out. The Kennedy, 30 minutes coming in from O'Hare. You're 17 in from the Edens Junction and exactly the same in the Express. So take your pick. 17 minutes out to Montrose, 26 out to O'Hare. I-190 eastbound, westbound, clear at the airport. So Got any flight plans? No problems there. On the Stevenson, a little slow central to Kedzie. 33 coming in from I-355, 25 in from the Tri-State, 20 minutes out to the Tri-State. On the Dan Ryan, 19 minutes in from the merge, 12 minutes out to the split. I-57 looks good. The Bishop Ford, good inbound, but outbound, a little slow through the work zone. 16 minutes now to get out to 80-94. Route 394 looking good. DuSable Lakeshore Drive, just heavy at Grant Park. You got Taste of Chicago coming up. Going on, but otherwise looking good. Tri-State, nothing major there. Everything else traveling well. 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
1: The AccuWeather forecast calling for a mix of sunshine and clouds today, headed to a high of 82 degrees right now at O'Hare. Mostly sunny skies and 77 degrees at 9:59.
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1: Coming up in the next half hour on News Radio WBBM, an Indiana state trooper is rushed to the hospital after being shot in Michigan City this morning. We'll have a live report.
7: Chicago aldermen are being asked to open the city's checkbook a little wider to settle another police misconduct lawsuit. I'm political editor Jeff Buckles at City Hall.
1: President Trump is refusing to sign a bipartisan housing affordability bill, but it will become law at midnight. Details ahead from ABC News. WBBM Business, the Dow is up 22 points. The NASDAQ is down 96 points, and the S&P 500 is down 6 points. We're headed to a high of 82 degrees today. Right now at O'Hare, sunny skies and 77 degrees at 10 o'clock.
10: From ABC News, I'm Sherry Preston. In a social media post, President Trump says he will not sign the housing bill that was passed with a strong bipartisan majority. It will automatically become law, that means, unless he vetoes it. From Washington, here's ABC national correspondent Stephen Portnoy.
11: The 21st Century Road to Housing Act would exempt certain projects from environmental reviews, expand financing for affordable housing, and restrict large institutional investors from owning more than 350 single-family homes. It passed in both houses with scant opposition. But President Trump says he won't sign it, quote, in protest of the Senate's refusal to pass the voter ID and citizenship requirements of the Save America Act. If he doesn't veto the bill by midnight, it will become law without his signature. That sort of thing hasn't happened in nearly a decade.
10: The president removing three remaining members of a bipartisan federal commission that tests and certifies voting machines. An aide says the president has the right to remove officials who, quote, may not be totally aligned with the important task of securing America's elections and ensuring every legal vote is counted. Major flash flooding and severe weather prompting evacuations and rescues in the Midwest and the East Coast.
12: Millions in the path of severe storms and thousands of flights delayed or canceled as wicked weather wallops the East Coast. Torrential rain and flash flooding swallowing parts of central New Jersey. Up to 3 inches of rain falling an hour, inundating roads, making many of them impassable. Drivers caught off guard, stranded in the high waters. Several people had to be rescued.
10: ABC's Morgan Norwood. Days of funeral services for the former supreme leader of Iran are now over. No U.S. strikes, however.
13: Iran is still bracing for additional strikes from the U.S. after Iran launched missiles and drones at U.S. military facilities in Bahrain, Kuwait, and Jordan. All of those missiles were intercepted.
10: ABC's Martha Raddatz. The Dow is up 45 points. 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
8: It's 10:03 Friday morning, July 10th. Good morning. Thanks for joining us. I'm Rob Hart. 77 degrees right now in Chicago under mostly sunny skies. Going up to 82 today, holding in the 70s along the lakefront. Times of sun and clouds, still muggy. Could see some rain south of Interstate 80 and a summery-like weekend ahead. The details in the five-day forecast coming up at 10:15. Midday road work continues on the Eisenhower. Tell you about that coming up in traffic in 5 minutes. Our top local story on News Radio WBBM. An Indiana State Trooper was rushed to a hospital following a shooting in Michigan City this morning. WBBM's Mike Krauser is at the hospital and joins us live.
14: Well, Rob, we have moved back to the crime scene, a Speedway gas station about a half mile from the hospital along U.S. 421 just south of I-94. That's the main Michigan City exit on I-94. There is a state police SUV with front end damage surrounded by police tape. More than a dozen evidence markers are placed on the ground around that vehicle. It was about 7:30 this morning. The trooper was pursuing a man driving a white or silver F-150 Ford pickup truck. And the pursuit stopped at this Speedway gas station where the trooper was shot. We still don't know the trooper's condition. We went to the hospital, and about 35, 40 minutes ago, a huge police escort was leading an ambulance out of there. We believe they were taking the trooper to a hospital in South Bend. But it would suggest that that his condition was stable enough that they didn't fly him out of there. We're going to get an update in about 30 minutes from state police. There was a second pursuit after the shooting that ended somewhere not far from the scene, and we do believe that the person is taken into custody, but police have not confirmed that yet. But there was lots of talk on social media from people in the area talking about police helicopters and police vehicles zipping up and down the streets here, chasing this person in a Ford pickup truck. We'll have the latest as we get it. 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
8: It's 10:05. Lawyers for the city of Chicago are asking aldermen to sign off on the latest multi-million dollar payment to settle a claim of wrongful conviction. WBBM political editor Jeff Buchholz reports from City Hall.
7: Alberto Ochoa's lawsuit against the city and three members of the Chicago Police Department says he was a day laborer from Mexico whose life changed in December of 2002 when police burst into the Little Village home where he was staying and arrested him for the drive-by shooting death of a 15-year-old girl. Ochoa's suit claims a reputed gang member falsely identified him as the shooter and that police beat him repeatedly until he signed a confession written in English, which he does not understand. An appeals court twice overturned his convictions for the murder until prosecutors finally dismissed the charges in 2019. By then, he'd spent almost 17 years behind bars. Members of the City Council's Finance Committee are now being asked to approve a $9 million payment to settle Ochoa's lawsuit. We're at City Hall. Jeff Buchholz, News Radio 105.9. WBBM.
8: Illinois State Police say arrests have been made following a human trafficking investigation downstate.
17: The arrests include 74-year-old Raymond Stengel and 24-year-old Lucas Barria, both of Springfield. Illinois State Police say the two-day human trafficking demand suppression operation was a couple of weeks ago, and that the operation focused on identifying people seeking to engage in commercial sex acts. The older suspect is accused of a single count of traveling to meet a minor, while the younger suspect is charged with traveling to meet a minor, indecent solicitation of a minor, and solicitation to meet a child. Prosecutors wanted the men held in jail until trial, but a judge denied that and placed both men on electronic monitoring. Bernie Tafoya, News Radio, 105.9 WBBM.
8: Our phones go with us almost everywhere, and college students rely on laptops for note-taking. However, the University of Chicago Law School has now banned those devices in class for first-year students.
18: UChicago says it doesn't want to deter students from using AI in ways that allow them to clarify concepts or practice problems while studying, but the law school says it must ensure students actually learn to think critically without relying relying on the tool. In what it's calling an AI-resilient approach, the university is banning the use of laptops, cell phones, and other electronic devices in the classroom for first-year law students. They will not have access to the internet or apps for exams, which will be in class. The law school points out it has already added AI-focused courses and intends to add more for upper-level students. Nancy Hardy, News Radio 105.9 WBBM.
8: 10:08, traffic and weather together on the 8th. Good morning, Trent Erickson.
2: Good morning, Rob. We've got a crash on the northbound side of the tri-state. This is at the Lincoln Oasis. It's in the two left lanes. It's jammed before the Bishop Ford on over. Use 159th Street. A southbound side of the tri-state, you just have your typical 290 down to Cermak delay at the moment. Making your way on the expressways, it's been worse. It's been better. The outbound side of the Eisenhower's got some midday road work going on around First Avenue. It's slow from Central. Kind of heavy. It's 30 minutes to get to Mannheim, 48 minutes out to I-90. Back ends 43 from I-90 to downtown Mannheim, and it's 21. Heavy from North Avenue to the tri-state, then slow spots from 25th to Damon. Edens has no delays at all. Kennedy does, and from the River O'Toole to Nagel, you're going to be slow, and then Fullerton on into the Hubbard Street Tunnel, past the Wintrust Mirror near North Avenue. 30 minutes in from O'Hare, it's 17 from the Edens Junction. So out to North Avenue, then Lawrence to Sayre, it's 17 minutes to get to Montrose, 26 minutes out to O'Hare. If you are on the Stevenson, it's going to be a slow go in from Central to Kedzie and out from Kedzie to Cicero. 25 minutes brings you in from the Tri-State and 20 minutes on your way back out, almost 30 minutes to get out to 355. 55 northbound from the Bolingbrook truck scales up to 355, a little slow. And the Ryan in from 43rd, locals and express, 19 minutes coming in from 95th Street. It's 12 and clear on your way back out. 57's clear. Bishop Ford inbound is up on side slows from 130th down to the Steel Bridge. That's long-term work. Takes out a lane for you. It's heavy going from 130th to the Steel Bridge. A 21-minute trip out to 8094 off the Dan Ryan. From the Metro Traffic Center, your next report at 10:18 on News Radio 105.9 WBBM.
8: Back you with the forecast for the rest of today. Times of sun and clouds, still rather humid. A spotty shower well south of I-80. A high today of 82, holding in the 70s along the lakefront. And then tonight, mostly cloudy early on, then some clearing later on, and a low of 66. Tomorrow, Saturday, sunshine, some clouds, warm, not too humid, a high of 84, upper 70s along the lakefront. Right now in Chicago, we have 77 degrees at O'Hare, mostly sunny, 75 at the lakefront, 76 in Naperville and in Wheaton, mostly sunny, 76 degrees going up to 82. Markets are mixed at this hour. The Dow is up 79 points. The NASDAQ is down 58. The S&P 500 up 1.5. It's 10:10.
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8: It's 10:11. Jesse White's tumbling team is mourning the loss of a longtime member killed in a motorcycle crash in north suburban Mundelein.
19: 34-year-old Jeff Williams of Evanston died Monday night when his Suzuki motorcycle collided with a Honda Pilot near Route 59 and Route 83. Investigators say he was thrown from the bike and pronounced dead at the scene. We spoke with Jesse White as he released a statement earlier calling Williams a kind and hardworking young man who touched many lives.
20: Jeff indicated that he wanted to work with me in the Secretary of State's office, so we got him through the testing process, and he became gainfully employed in the office, and he not only took on the job, but he took on the responsibility that goes with it.
19: Williams head coach Emmanuel McGee says his impact went far beyond the mat.
21: It was some of the best times of my life with Jeff. He made a positive impact on my life. He pushed me, even though I was like a big brother to him, he motivated me to continue to inspire the lives of young people.
19: The Mundelein Police Department is still investigating this motorcycle crash. Glenn Marshall, News Radio 105.9 WBBM.
8: The Illinois Secretary of State has a stern message for parents about letting their kids ride outside on e-bikes. In a video released this week, Alexi Janulius warns that the e-bikes available for kids these days are not your parents' bikes. Instead, they're capable of going 50 miles an hour, speeds that could have dangerous consequences if they get into a crash. Janulius also reminds e-bike riders that it's illegal for them to ride on the sidewalk, and instead, they should stick to bike lanes and roads. Cubs fans getting a sneak peek at what the team has planned for a major anniversary.
1: A little bouncer slowly toward Bryant. He will glove it and throw to Rizzo. It's in time! And the Chicago Cubs win the World Series!
3: The Cubs will gather for the 10-year anniversary of the team's 2016 World Series title before the Saturday, July 18th ball game against the Minnesota Twins. That will include the unveiling of the new 22-foot-tall Champions Gate Monument, commemorating the Cubs' 2016, 1908, and 1907 championship teams. Among those expected to attend, former manager Joe Maddon and first baseman Anthony Rizzo. Former pitcher and World Series champ Kyle Hendricks will throw out the game's ceremonial first pitch and sing the seventh inning stretch. The celebration begins at 9 a.m. Fans can attend even if they don't have tickets to the afternoon's game. Andy Dane, News Radio, 105.9 WBBM.
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2: I have 92. I'm AccuWeather meteorologist Joe Lundberg.
3: 77 right now at O'Hare under mostly sunny skies. 75 at the lakefront. WBBM News Time 10:16. 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It's time for sports. Josh Liss is here. The American League Central looks like the Kennedy Expressway at 5 o'clock on a Friday afternoon, but a big weapon comes back.
4: You have to look in the rearview mirror to see any other team. The Sox, even with Cleveland, 2 games up on Minnesota, 4.5 above Detroit. It's been a while since we've seen a moonshot from Mooney since May. But now Munetaka Murakami is due off the injured list in time to face the A's tonight. A 3-game series with the A's leading into the All-Star break. Sean Burke starts, and the White Sox fresh off a series sweeping loss to the Red Sox 2-1. Only Andrew Benintendi drives in a run. Second co-leading AL Central co-leading Cleveland, matching the Sox yesterday with a victory over Minnesota 5-2. Snapping the Twins' 4-game winning streak. Cleveland's at Miami tonight. The Cubs fall in Baltimore. No sweep in that 3-game set. 3-2 the final. Seiya Suzuki at a home run. And the Cubs are at Cincinnati tonight. Start a 3-game set. Shota Imanaga on the mound against Hunter Green, who in his season debut last weekend, Green allowed 8 runs. And the Cubs are slight favorites. Second in the Central, 7 back of the winning Brewers. Milwaukee's at Pittsburgh tonight. In the NL wildcard standings, the Cubs are on top by a half game over Philly. Kylian Mbappe scores, France beats Morocco, and will play the winner of today's match, Spain-Belgium, in the semis Tuesday in Dallas. Today's quarterfinals starts at 2 between Spain and Belgium. The Belgians just eliminated the U.S. Monday 4-1. At Wimbledon, it's over for the wild card entry. Britain's Arthur Ferry grew up near Wimbledon. Alexander Zverev wins in straight sets. The next match, Jannik Sinner against Novak Djokovic, starts soon. 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
3: 10:18, traffic and weather together on the 8, sponsored by the Village of Bedford Park, and here's Trent Erickson.
5: All right, well, we've got delays if you're headed on the tri-state, that's for sure. We've got the crash working on the northbound side off the Bishop Ford. You're jammed even before that on 8094 headed on west onto the Bishop Ford, or onto the tri-state past the Bishop Ford to the Lincoln Oasis. We've got a crash in the 2 left lanes. It's a white Buick and gray Chevy pickup. Use 159th Street in the meantime. Now we've got a vehicle fire. It's on the southbound side. It's heavy past the Hinsdale Oasis, and that's taking out the left lane. So it's quite heavy through that area. Probably a spot you're going to want to avoid if you can possibly do it. 83 is a nice option if you'd like to take it. Otherwise, hang in there. You'll get through it. Edens looks pretty good right now. The Kennedy inbound from the River Road to the Central a little slow, then Fullerton to the Madison area into downtown. 32 minutes coming in from O'Hare. It's a 17-minute trip coming in from the Edens Junction. Making your way back out 17 as well to get to Montrose. 26 out to the airport, slow out to North Avenue, then Lawrence to Sayre. Express lanes headed inbound for you. They're slow from Armitage. They save you about 3 minutes if you'd like to try them out. You've got the midday road work on the outbound side of the Eisenhower going. It's heavy from Central to First Avenue, and that is going to take, you know, the right lane for you as it moves its way through. 27 minutes takes you to Mannheim and 45 minutes out to I-90. Time-wise, it's about the same back in. It's slow going from St. Charles to the Tri-State, then heavy spots from Mannheim to Racine. On the Stevenson Inn, it's 24 minutes in from the Tri-State, 22 on your way back out, and 30 minutes out to 355. Dan Ryan will cost you 18 minutes in, and it's heavy from 43rd in the locals and express lanes. 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
3: Back here with the forecast for the rest of today. Times of sun and clouds, still rather humid. Spotty shower, potentially, south of I-80. A high today of 82, holding in the 70s along the lakefront. Then tonight, mostly cloudy early on, then some clearing later on. A low of 66. Tomorrow, sunshine, some clouds, warm, but not too humid. A high of 84, upper 70s along the lakefront. Right now, we have 77 at O'Hare, 78 at Midway, 75 at the lakefront, and in Lake Forest, mostly sunny, 73. Markets are mixed. The Dow

0: up 115 points, NASDAQ down 24, and the S&P 500 up 9. It's 10:20. And our top story this hour, Indiana State Police are expected to have more to say this hour about a shooting in Michigan City this morning that injured a state trooper. We'll have much more on this story coming up at 10:31. White Sox ball girl Kayla Corbett is heading to the All-Star game next week in Philadelphia. After winning the fan vote, Corbett says the Southside fans made her dream come true.
1: Thank you to the Chicago White Sox fans for showing up, and I can't be more thankful for the people that were surrounding me and supporting me through all this.
0: Corbett joins Miguel Vargas among the White Sox representatives at the All-Star Game. She's been a ball girl for 8 years. She's one of two Major League ball girls at the All-Star Game. The other one is from the San Diego Padres. A legendary Chicago civil rights leader is now being portrayed on stage as part of a Broadway show in Chicago. Michelle Duster was in third grade. It was when she wrote a paper about her great-great-grandmother, Ida B. Wells. But she says it wasn't until she was an adult when she realized her true impact on the world.
2: I knew that she was a journalist and wrote about things to make the world a better place. I started becoming more curious about what my great-grandmother's experience was as a woman.
0: Now the trailblazers behind the suffrage movement are on stage as part of SUFS. Actress Danielle Fulton plays well. She says portraying her in Chicago takes on new meaning.
3: Every time I step on the stage, you know, and going across the country, I learned something new about what spirit it took to be able to do what she did in some small, small way. Her spirit is powerful. I'll say that.
0: Wells was a co-founder of the NAACP, a pioneering investigative journalist, an anti-lynching crusader, and considered a driving force that laid the groundwork for the modern civil rights movement. SUFS is at the CIBC Theater through July 19th. 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We'll check business news from Bloomberg coming up in 60 seconds. It's 10:22. 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
0: 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And here's the Denise Pellegrini.
8: Rob, it's a mixed picture for stocks. Intel and some other tech shares under a bit of pressure after yesterday's gains. Dow is up 131 points, S&P gaining 11, NASDAQ, though, down 12. Americans under 40 apparently questioning the value of buying a home as prices rise, but wages don't keep up. Less than a quarter of Americans age 18 to 39 say buying a home is a very good investment. Barbie stamps could have their best day ever when they go on sale tomorrow, featuring images of Barbie in 10 iconic careers and designed in collaboration with Mattel. And in this summer of pink, Duncan teaming up with Kylie Jenner to debut the King Kylie Collection, 3 limited edition Duncan drinks, candy pink lemonade refresher, vanilla pink cloud latte, and pink lemon drop Suncloud lemonade. It takes longer to say them than it probably does to suck them down. With business at 23 and 53, live from Bloomberg Newsroom, Denise Pellegrini, News Radio 105.9 WBBM.
0: Crash on the tri-state, traffic and weather together coming up next. 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
10: It's 10:28, traffic and weather together on the 8s, and here's Trent Erickson.
11: All right, we've got a crash working on the tri-state northbound, which is making things heavy in northwest Indiana from the state line on 8094 westbound. It's solid over to the tri-state because of a crash at the Lincoln Oasis. It's clearing stages now, but we've got the kind of damage done situation. You're jammed before the Bishop Ford. Over to, you guessed it, the Lincoln Oasis. There's a vehicle fire on the southbound side as well. It's heavy past the Hinsdale Oasis as a result of it, and it's in the left lane for you. And we've got some long-term work on the Bishop Ford outbound, a little slow from 130th down to the Steel Bridge. You're seeing some delays now. And we've also got delays on the Eisenhower. We had some road work going on the outbound side. Now that road work's gone, but the delay kind of lingers around. From Central out to 25th Avenue, it's 25 minutes out to Mannheim, 43 minutes out to I-90. Back in's going to cost you 45 minutes from I-90 to downtown, and 25 of that is from Mannheim. Slow from St. Charles to the Tri-State, and then heavy spots from Mannheim to Harlem, Western to the Racine, almost into downtown. Midday road work on the Kennedy now popping up on the outbound side around Division. It's heavy out of downtown to that point, and then spots from Lawrence out to Sayre, 18 minutes to get to Montrose, 29 minutes out to O'Hare. Back in 32 from O'Hare to downtown, take you 17 coming in from the Edens Junction. Heavy from the River O'Toole to Central, and then you get a Fullerton into downtown. Nothing going on the Edens in and outbound in the Metro Traffic Center. Your next traffic report at 10:38 on News Radio 105.9 WBBM.
10: Accurate the forecast for the rest of today. Times of sun and clouds, still rather humid. Could see some spotty showers south of I-80. A high today of 82, 70s along the lakefront. 77 at O'Hare, 78 at Midway, 75 at the lakefront.
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10: It's 10:30. Good morning. I'm Rob Hart. These are the top stories on News Radio WBBM. Illinois State Police are set to reveal more about the shooting of a state trooper in Michigan City this morning. I should say Indiana State Police.
13: This is Nancy Hardy. A traffic stop turns violent, sending two Chicago police officers and a driver to the hospital.
10: The family of a Mississippi teenager who died while on a boat trip with friends says there are many unanswered questions in the case.
14: This is Andy Dane. How Illinois is expanding care for pregnant residents.
10: WBBM Business. The markets are higher. The Dow is up 141 points. NASDAQ up 22. The S&P 500 is up 15. We have 77 degrees right now at O'Hare under mostly sunny skies. It's 10:31, topping our news at the half hour. Indiana State Police are holding a news conference at this hour after a trooper was shot near I-94 in Michigan City this morning. It happened around 7 a.m. near the interchange with U.S. 421. The officer was rushed to the hospital. His condition has not been released. The suspect, who's believed to have been driving a white or silver Ford F-150, is not in custody. A driver is expected to be charged with aggravated battery after two Chicago police officers were hurt during a traffic stop last night. The details from WBBM's Nancy Hardy.
13: The 22-year-old driver got back into his car and started to drive away, according to police. It happened at about 10:30 at night near 97th and Princeton in Washington Heights. The department says officers stopped the man for some traffic violation when he allegedly resisted arrest, crashed his car in a ditch, and then fought with the officers. The man is also accused of threatening police. Additional officers responded and helped arrest him. The officers that were hurt went to the hospital and are expected to be fine. The man was taken in for observation. Nancy Hardy, News Radio 105.9 WBBM.
10: Negotiations between the U.S. and Iran continue as the two countries take a pause in fighting. The latest from ABC's Martha Raddatz.
15: There were no new U.S. attacks overnight despite two nights of bombing, and the fact that the president has declared the ceasefire over. This comes on the final day of a six-day funeral service for the Ayatollah killed in the opening rounds of this war well over 4 months ago. Massive crowds mourned the slain leader.
10: There are still unresolved questions over the Strait of Hormuz. Iran insists on controlling it, while the U.S. and allies want it reopened as a free international waterway. The man who was shot to death by federal immigration agents in Houston this week had lived in the U.S. for more than three decades, but was not documented. However, the Department of Homeland Security acknowledges that the 52-year-old father of three wasn't the intended target of the enforcement operation that ended in his death.
16: ICE claims that Lorenzo Salgado Araujo fled from officers and tried to run over an agent Tuesday before he was shot to death. Lorenzo Salgado isn't buying it.
17: My dad was a hardworking man, a family man, who wanted nothing more than to put food on the table and to watch his sons achieve the American dream.
16: ICE agents don't have body-worn cameras. A DHS spokesperson blames funding interruptions caused by, quote, back-to-back Democrat shutdowns. Jim Ryan, ABC News.
10: More details continue to unfold in the death of a teenager from Mississippi who disappeared over the 4th of July. ABC's Alex Perez.
18: Ashley Cole had deactivated her account as her son and other friends were facing scrutiny after Wells' death. But when she returned to Facebook, she wrote, Warren was interviewed, that's her son, by the Jackson County Sheriff's Department and cooperated fully. She also says her son left Nolan Wells before returning to the mainland because the boat was taking on water and had a mechanical issue. Nolan, she said, made a decision to stay on the island and return inland later with another group of friends.
10: The family of Nolan Wells plans to hold a news conference today with the Reverend Al Sharpton and civil rights attorney Benjamin Crump. Chicagoans will have the opportunity to weigh in on a series of ballot questions this fall following heated discussion by members of the city council.
19: This is a fight over real estate, specifically the real estate at the bottom of Chicago's election ballot. The law says each ballot cannot include more than three referenda, and aldermen, advocates, and mayoral aides jockey every election cycle to get their issues on the ballot and keep others off.
20: This is political theater.
19: Southwest Side Alderman Ray Lopez and others lashed out at Mayor Brandon Johnson's office for directly introducing three potential ballot issues, which he and North Side Alderman Scott Wagaspak said was a violation of council rules.
21: If we're just going to sit here and let the fifth floor break them, what's the point of being here?
19: Alderman eventually rejected two of the mayor's proposals, but council members approved four ballot issues. Lopez asked Chair Michelle Harris for clarity.
20: So we'll have this.
22: Top three will make it.
20: Oh, okay.
19: So a proposal about making pension payments gets left behind, and the other three are on track to appear on a ballot near you in November. We're at City Hall. Jeff Buckles, News Radio 105.9. WBBM.
10: An upgrade is coming to pre- and postnatal care in Illinois.
14: The state is now offering licensed, certified professional midwife services to Illinois residents on Medicaid. That includes coverage ranging from physical exams and treatment during pregnancy or labor to counseling and diagnostic testing. Governor Pritzker says adding midwives into the state's Medicaid program, quote, not only addresses a longstanding gap in care, but also advances safe, high-quality birth options for families across Illinois. State health officials say it's also a major step for maternal health equity, given that black women are more than twice as likely to die from pregnancy-related conditions. Andy Day, News Radio, 105.9 WBBM.
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10: 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It's 10:38. Traffic and weather together on the 8s, and here's Trent Erickson.
11: We're cleaning up a couple things on the tri-state. On the northbound side, heavy before the Bishop Ford over to the Lincoln Oasis. Cleanup of an earlier crash is on the right shoulder now. You got a white Buick and a gray Chevy pickup truck over there. Use 159th Street if you don't want to sit in that traffic. It's still heavy, but it should be improving quickly. Let's hope. The southbound side, heavy going from Ogden down to the Hinsdale Oasis because of vehicle fire cleanup. That's on the right shoulder as well. But again, still heavy through that area. Still affecting 8094 if you're headed eastbound and westbound. Eastbound side from Torrance over to Indianapolis Boulevard, a little slow. It's heavy going westbound from Kennedy Avenue over to the Tri-State with that crash at the Lincoln Oasis to look for. No problems on the Edens, as to report right now, moving in and outbound at a clear state. On the Kennedy inbound, 32 minutes from O'Hare to downtown, about 17 from the Edens Junction. On your way back out, you're slow to Division with midday road work, and then your heavy spots from Lawrence to Sayre are there. 18 minutes to get to Montrose, and out to O'Hare is 29 minutes. Express lanes headed inbound, they're heavy from Fullerton, same as the locals, though time-wise. Eisenhower is slow in from St. Charles to the Tri-State, then heavy from Mannheim to Harlem, western to Racine. 45 minutes in from I-90, 25 from Mannheim. Back out is slow from Central to past 25th Avenue. It's slow going at 25-minute pace to get to Mannheim, 43 out to I-90. Stevenson slow in from Central to Kedzie and out from Damon to Cicero. Your typical delays and your typical time at about 23 minutes either way between the Tri-State and DeSable Lakeshore Drive. Your next traffic report at 10:48 here on News Radio 105.9 WBBM.
4: WBBM AccuWeather, times of sun and clouds and still fairly humid for the rest of our Friday. There can be a stray thunderstorm well south of I-80 this afternoon, the high 82 in the 70s by the lake. Fair amount of clouds early tonight, then it begins to clear up by morning, those 66.
0: A nice day tomorrow with sunshine and some clouds. It'll be warm, but not all that humid. The high 84, upper 70s at the lakefront. Sunny and quite warm Sunday, high 88, cooler by the lake. I'm AccuWeather meteorologist Joe Lundberg.
10: Right now in Chicago, we have 77 at O'Hare, 78 in Midway, 75 at the lakefront, and in Wheaton, mostly sunny, 76. Markets are mixed. The Dow up 91 points, NASDAQ down 21, the S&P 500 up 6. Coming up on the noon business hour, if you're getting a raise, we'll tell you how you can make the most of it. It's Entrepreneur Friday. We will tell you all about the latest initiative by Southside legend Rainbow Cone. They have a new collaboration with the Museum of Ice Cream on Michigan Avenue. Your lawn and your garden are an investment too. We'll tell you how you can protect it. All that and more coming up on the noon business hour right here on WBBM, where it's 1041. Employees at a grocery chain's location in Chicago have won a long battle to be under the union label.
1: Trader Joe's United says workers at the Trader Joe's on Lincoln Avenue in the North Center neighborhood have become the fifth store location in the country to unionize, the first in Illinois. It was a long time coming. Workers took a vote more than 2 years ago, but according to the Trib, Trader Joe's challenged one additional vote as being ineligible, and at that time the tally was 70 votes for unionizing, 70 votes against. The union says this week the National Labor Relations Board allowed that additional vote to count, and it went in favor of unionizing. Bernie Tafoya, News Radio, 105.9 WBBM.
10: This year's Major League Baseball All-Star lineup includes a bonus participant from Chicago's South Side.
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2: Are they going to put you to work, though? I mean, are you going to be out there just like you would for a White Sox game?
3: Yeah, so I will be actually working the All-Star game on Tuesday.
2: Wow, okay, so it's an honor, but it's just like the players. They get voted to the game. They have to work. They have to play. You have to work.
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10: An investigation is underway in South America after an incident involving a 22-year-old pilot operating a plane under seemingly unbelievable circumstances. The story from ABC's Victor Oquendo.
6: The frightening incident for a student pilot in Argentina, forced to land a Cessna 150 during a training exercise after her instructor jumped to his death midair. Authorities say 42-year-old Leandro Bertazzo had been working as a flight instructor since 2022. On Saturday, the student taking off with Bertazzo from the Flying Parrot Cordoba School. An official from the flight school telling ABC News the instructor told the student, "You know what to do." Then he unbuckled his seatbelt, opened the door, and jumped out of the plane.
10: The teacher also worked as a flight instructor in neighboring Chile. The investigation is ongoing. It's 1043.
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10: The FDA is recalling over 2.5 million bottles of eye drops due to the presence of a foreign substance. The recall involves prednisolone acetate eye drops, which are commonly used to treat allergies and eye inflammation. Here's a story that is not going to arouse any strong opinions in anyone. In a surprise win during a recent taste test, the New York Times named the Seattle dog the best hot dog in the country. The delicacy features a toasted bun, cream cheese, and grilled onions. Some people like to add jalapenos for a pop of spice. WBBM News Time, 10:46. It's time for sports, and here's Josh List.
16: It's sort of blowing my mind thinking about all those ingredients on a hot dog. But hey, you know, everyone's got their own tastes. The new, brand new Bulls number 4 overall draft pick Caleb Wilson is going to work in the NBA Summer League tonight. The first time he'll play in a real game in a Bulls uniform. And man, is he confident.
17: You're striving to be the greatest ever. It is a bold thing to say, but that's what I'm striving for. I'm not striving to be an average or mediocre player. And if I was to tell you that, or anyone that, that wouldn't be good either. I mean, I'm striving to be the best player that has ever played the game. And I've been doing that for a long time. So I'm just going to keep doing that. And if I reach that goal, I do. If I don't, then at least I know I tried.
16: Now Wilson, the 4th overall pick, faces off against the number 3 overall pick, Cameron Boozer, in the Bulls opening a game against the Grizzlies tonight in Vegas. 9 fouls and you're still in the game. It takes 10 to foul out of an NBA Summer League game. Darren Peterson had 24 points, 9 fouls. He was the number 2 overall draft pick. Outplayed by the number 1 pick, A.J. DeBonsa, 27 points in 26 minutes. They went head-to-head last night, and DeBonsa and Washington beat Utah and Peterson, 92-88. The Sky, veteran guard Skylar Diggins, suddenly out with a knee injury, a medical scratch after getting benched recently. The Sky play late at LA against the Sparks tonight. Only about a 1.5 underdog. And the Cubs start a series opener at Cincinnati with Shota Imanaga tonight on top of the NL wild card race. And the White Sox try to snap their 3-game losing streak against the A's in town with Munetaka Morikami and his 20 homers due off the injured list. The White Sox pick first in tomorrow's MLB draft. 2:00 kickoff between Belgium and Spain in the quarterfinals of the World Cup today. Zverev over Ferry in the men's semis at Wimbledon. 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
10: 10:48, traffic and weather together on the 8. And here's Trent Erickson.
11: Well, we've got delays if you're traveling on the tri-state. On the northbound side, cleanup of an earlier crash on the right shoulder at the Lincoln Oasis. A Buick, a Chevy pickup, they got into it, and they're on the right shoulder now. Use 159th if you don't want to sit in the delay. That goes from the Bishop Ford even before that over to the Lincoln Oasis. Your southbound side of the tri-state had an earlier vehicle fire. That's also on the right shoulder. Just past the Hinsdale Oasis, it's heavy from Ogden to that area. Making your way through the rest of the area, expressways in pretty good shape. Kennedy, Eisenhower, Edens, let's call it. That's in perfect shape in and outbound. Now the Kennedy, slow in from Cumberland to Nagel and then Diversey to Montrose or Monroe. Make that way all the way in, 37 minutes in from O'Hare, 20 from the Edens Junction. Back out is 18 to get to Montrose, 29 out to the airport. Midday roadworks got you heavy out to Division and then spots from Lawrence to Sayre. The express lanes headed inbound. They're slow from Fullerton to the Ohio Street feeder. It's just heavy spots you're going to find, but the same time-wise as the locals are on their way in. On the Eisenhower inbound, 45 minutes from I-90 to downtown. 25 brings you in from Mannheim back out central to 25th Avenue is your delay. It's 25 minutes to get to Mannheim, 43 minutes out to I-90. Stevenson in from central to Kedzie on the brakes, outbound side from Damon to Cicero. 23 minutes in from the Tri-State, 22 back out, almost 30 minutes to get out to 355. 55 northbound from the Bolingbrook truck scales up to 355, a little slow, nothing southbound. Eisenhower, make that to Dan Ryan in, 18 minutes from 95th to downtown. It's clear at 12 on your way back out. 57, just some slow spots northbound from Vollmer up to I-80. and nothing north of there at 15 minutes either way between the Dan Ryan and I-80. Next report at 10:58 on News Radio 105.9 WBBM.
10: AccuWeather with the forecast for the rest of today. Times of sun and clouds, still rather humid. A spotty shower well south of Interstate 80, a high of 82, holding in the 70s along the lakefront. Then tonight, mostly cloudy early on, then some clearing later on, a low of 66. Tomorrow, sunshine, some clouds, warm, not too humid, a high of 84, upper 70s along the lakefront. 77 right now at O'Hare, 78 at Midway, partly sunny, 75. At the lakefront, and in Wheaton, mostly sunny, 76. Markets are mixed. The Dow up 100 points, NASDAQ down 17, and the S&P 500 up 8. It's 10:50.
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10: Leaders in Europe accuse the parent company of Facebook and Instagram of manipulating users.
0: The European Union is accusing Meta of designing Facebook and Instagram to get people hooked, especially children. And it's demanding that Meta disable what it calls key addictive features, such as infinite scrolling and autoplay of videos. The EU's charges against Meta platforms are part of its investigation under the Digital Services Act, and it threatens hefty fines if tech platforms don't protect internet users. Meta says the preliminary findings do not recognize the steps the company has already taken to protect teens. It says its teen accounts automatically protect minors and put parents in control. I'm Donna Water.
10: We're learning a California family had a very close encounter with a bear during their 4th of July outing. It charged the father, Cortland Korowitz, at his Lake Tahoe home as his family was loading up for a boating trip.
4: It was rushing me. The bear spray worked, you know, and it worked on me, too. It definitely worked because as the cloud of spray kind of came back towards me,
9: gotta get the mask on.
10: Cowerett says he sees bears all the time near the vacation home, but this is the first time he's seen a bear act aggressively. It's 10:52. We'll check business news from Bloomberg coming up in 90 seconds.
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10: 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The markets are mixed. The Dow is up 116 points. The NASDAQ is down 8. S&P 500 up 10. Now from Bloomberg, here's Sadiq Pellegrini.
27: Rob, stocks have been fluctuating. Tech has been under a bit of pressure for part of the day. That's after gains for tech yesterday. Delta, among the shares under pressure. That's after reporting better than expected quarterly results, but saying ticket prices are likely to remain elevated as it attempts to recover from higher fuel costs. In the housing market, investors monitoring President Trump this morning, saying he will not sign the housing bill. He says that's in protest over what he calls the fact the U.S. Senate is not capable of passing the Save America Act. And there's this new book out that's making women across country paranoid about their marriages and their money, talking about Bell Burden's Strangers, about an Ivy League educated socialite who almost lost control of her fortune during her divorce. That has women all over the place rethinking everything about their finances. And now lawyers and financial experts are putting this book, Strangers, out on the tables in their waiting rooms because it's a walking advertisement for their businesses. With business at 23 and 53 from the Bloomberg Newsroom, Denise Pellegrini, News Radio 105.9 WBBM.
10: It's 10:55. The oldest woman to launch into space has died. Wally Funk fulfilled her lifelong dream of becoming an astronaut at the age of 82. She traveled into space in July of 2021, joining former president and CEO of Amazon, Jeff Bezos, on the Blue Origin's New Shepard crew. Funk died of natural causes at her home in Galveston, Texas. She was 87. Lawyers for the former Olympian charged with vandalizing the Lincoln Memorial reflecting pool are preparing to fight his case in court. David Hearn has pleaded not guilty to a charge of property destruction. More from ABC's Selena Wang.
1: Hearn told me that he simply touched a part of the blue coating that was already partially detached, telling me, quote, "I did not remove, I did not damage, I did not rip, tear, break, destroy, or harm any part of the reflecting pool." His lawyer says every American is at risk and should be alarmed by his prosecution. And now three more have pleaded not guilty who have been charged with damaging the pool as well.
10: The charge carries a maximum sentence of 10 years in prison. It's 10:56. We have a crash in the tri-state. Traffic and weather together coming up next.
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10: 10:58, traffic and weather together on the 8s, and here's Trent Erickson.
11: They're doing cleanup of an earlier crash on the tri-state northbound. This is heavy before the Bishop Ford over to the Lincoln Oasis. It's on the right shoulder. Everything is there, but it's plenty to look at, so people are slowing down. You can use 159th if you'd like. Otherwise, you can hang in there. Southbound side is heavy going from Ogden down to past the Hinsdale Oasis with vehicle fire cleanup going on, also on the right shoulder. Long-term work on the Bishop Fords has you heavy on the outbound side, 115th down to Sibley. You're down to two lanes. It's 25 minutes off the Dan Ryan down to 8094. Your way back in is nice and clear for you. The Kennedy midday road work, you make that on the outbound side. It's slow going to Division as a result. And heavy spots from Lawrence to Sayre is 18 to get to Montrose and 29 minutes out to O'Hare. 37 minutes coming back in from O'Hare to downtown. 20 from the Edens Junction, and you're about the same in the express lanes as you are in the local, slow from Cumberland and Eagle, then Diversey into Monroe. Your next traffic report at 11:08 on News Radio 105.9 WBBM.
10: Accu the forecast for the rest of today. Times of sun and clouds, still rather humid. A spotty shower south of Interstate 80, a high today of 82. Cooler at the lakefront. We have 77 right now at 10:59.
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10: Coming up in the next half hour on News Radio WBBM, Indiana State Police have more to say about this morning's shooting of a state trooper in Michigan City.
0: This is Terry Keschner. A far north suburban man is behind bars accused of downloading and sharing child pornography.
10: President Trump says he won't sign the housing affordability bill that's due to become law tonight. More ahead from ABC News. Business, the markets are higher. The Dow is up 108 points. The NASDAQ is up just a fraction. The S&P 500 up 10. AccuWeather says times of sun and clouds, still rather humid. A high today of 82, holding in the 70s. Along the lakefront, we have 77 at O'Hare, 78 at Midway. ABC News.

0: 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It's 11 o'clock.
1: From ABC News, I'm Chuck Sievertson. Bad storms, major rain and flooding are leading to evacuations and rescues in the Midwest and East Coast. ABC News Chief Meteorologist Ginger Z.
2: Many of these go through the weekend, and so all the way up to Pittsburgh, much of West Virginia, into southern Ohio and eastern Kentucky, well, the entire state of Kentucky, under flood watch. We're not only going to have the flash flooding potential, but also some damaging winds.
1: Forecasters say 12 inches of rain fell in Iron County, Missouri in only 7 hours. European wildfire emergencies continue. One roared through southern Spain overnight, killing at least 12 people, 8 people injured, 23 others missing. The Iran situation still not resolved. There's still what U.S. officials are calling technical talks. ABC News Chief Global Affairs Correspondent Martha Raddatz.
3: There were no new U.S. attacks overnight despite two nights of bombing. And the fact that the president has declared the ceasefire over, this comes on the final day of a 6-day funeral service for the Ayatollah killed in the opening rounds of this war well over 4 months ago. Massive crowds mourned the slain leader.
1: Mexican officials say their government will file criminal complaints over the deaths of its citizens in ICE custody or as part of any immigration enforcement operations. New details on this week's fatal shooting of a Mexican national killed by federal agents in Houston claiming self-defense. ABC's Jay O'Brien in Washington.
4: The shooting sending shockwaves through Houston.
5: People have the final word!
4: Salgado Araujo, an undocumented immigrant living in the U.S. for 35 years, was close to obtaining legal immigration status, his son said.
6: Undocumented migrants are humans.
4: They're demanding an independent investigation.
1: Department of Homeland Security admits he was not the intended target. CDC trying to trace the source of the stomach bug now reported in 18 states. 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
0: 11:03 on Friday morning, July 10th. Good morning. Thanks for joining us. I'm Rob Hart. 79 degrees right now at O'Hare under partly sunny skies. Going up to 82 today. Times of sun and clouds. Still rather humid. A spotty shower well south of I-80, but 70s along the lakefront. The details in the 5-day forecast coming up at 11:15. Also have a crash on the tri-state. Tell you about that in traffic coming up in 5 minutes. Our top local story on News Radio WBBM. A manhunt is underway in LaPorte County, Indiana, for a man wanted for a shooting a state trooper. The latest live from WBBM's Mike Krauser.
9: Rob, this all started in Berrien County, Michigan. Police were pursuing a stolen F-150 pickup. The driver got away, and he was spotted by a state trooper on I-94 in Indiana. The truck exited at U.S. 421, the Michigan City exit, according to State Police Sergeant Glenn Fifield.
10: There was a collision between the suspect vehicle and our trooper. The suspect proceeded to shoot at our trooper, and our trooper sustained multiple gunshot wounds. Our trooper returned fire multiple times as the suspect fled in the suspect vehicle.
9: The pickup was spotted from the air about 5 miles away from the crime scene where we are now. Fifield says the suspect fired at officers on the ground there. They believe they have him contained in a wooded area. There are about 100 officers involved in the search. The trooper who was wounded was transferred from Michigan City's hospital to South Bend Memorial Hospital in stable condition. Live in Michigan City, Mike Krauser, News Radio 105.9 WBBM.
0: It's 11:05. A man who spent nearly 17 years behind bars for a murder he did not commit may be in line for a multi-million-dollar payment from Chicago taxpayers.
11: The $9 million payment now being considered by Chicago aldermen would settle the case of Alberto Ochoa, who says police officers misled and beat him into falsely confessing to the drive-by shooting death of a 15-year-old girl in Little Village back in 2002. 2022. Ochoa's federal lawsuit includes allegations that a reputed gang member falsely accused him of the murder and that officers involved in his interrogation forced him to sign a confession written in English, which he does not understand, and lied to him about what was in it. He also claims officers lied on the witness stand during his two trials in the case, both of which were thrown out by appeals court judges before prosecutors eventually dropped the case in 2019. Chicago's already approved more than $225 million in payments this year to settle police misconduct lawsuits. We're at City Hall. 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WBBM.
0: A far north suburban man is accused of downloading nearly 200,000 files of child pornography.
12: The Lake County State's Attorney's Office says 74-year-old Stephen Casimir was arrested on Wednesday on Pebble Beach Drive in Wadsworth following the execution of a search warrant. Investigators had received information that someone was downloading and sharing child abuse sexual material through a peer-to-peer network and say several electronic devices were recovered. It's alleged Casimir downloaded nearly 200,000 files of child sexual abuse material over 18 months. It's believed numerous files had been deleted. Casimir was ordered to remain in custody and will be back in court August 5th. Terry Keschner, News Radio 105.9 WBBM.
0: A large number of guns were taken from a home this week in Chicago's Bridgeport neighborhood.
13: Chicago police say an argument escalated between a 55-year-old man and a 47-year-old woman on Sunday night in the 700 block of West 30th Street. The dispute became physical, with the man allegedly battering the woman, so police were called. The man was taken into custody, and police say multiple weapons were taken from the home. Channel 32 reports there were dozens of guns confiscated, including long guns. Police say the victim declined medical attention. Bernie Tafoya, News Radio, 105.9 WBBM.
0: A judge in Chicago found that U.S. Attorney Andrew Boutros violated a secrecy order in a case about a Venezuelan cartel.
14: The judge did not sanction Boutros, but found he was in clear violation when he talked about charges against three suspected Tren de Aragua members during a press conference last week. Boutros' office had initially asked for the kidnapping and murder case to be sealed. He told the judge he thought by the time he arrived in Washington, the men would all be in custody and had asked prosecutors to get the case unsealed. The admonishment from the judge follows allegations of misconduct by prosecutors that have forced charges to be dropped in multiple cases and calls for Boutros to resign. Nancy Hardy, News Radio 105.9 WBBM.
0: It's 11:08, traffic and weather together on the 8s, and here's Trent Erickson.
15: All right, watch on the Kennedy on the inbound side. We've got a reported crash on the right shoulder involving a motorcycle and a Tesla. This is right around Austin, so it's heavy going from Cumberland to Austin, and then heavy diversity to the Jane Byrne interchange from there. It's 40 minutes in from O'Hare and 21 from the Edens Junction, and heavy spots in from Fullerton in the express lanes. They're the same as the locals time-wise. Outbound delays go past the Wintrust Mirror near North Avenue out of downtown, and then heavy from the Edens to Sayre. It's 30 minutes to get out to the airport. No problems on the Edens inbound. Outbound side slows off the Kennedy Junction to Foster. It's 17 minutes to get to Lake Cook now. Eisenhower inbound, 46 minutes, brings you from I-90 to downtown, 25 from Mannheim. Your slowdowns are from North Avenue, spots all the way to Racine. Outbound delays go from Harlem to First Avenue in 17 minutes to get to Mannheim, 35 minutes out to I-90. Stevenson slow in Lamont to County Line, and then Cicero to Kedzie. 20 minutes in from the Tri-State, back out is 26 and 34 to 355. Heavy off the Dan Ryan out to Cicero. 55, only northbound delays from 53 to 355, nothing southbound. Dan Ryan in from the Stevenson locals and Pershing in the express lanes. They're 2 minutes slower than the locals that are at 18 minutes. That's your pace in from 95th Street. Back out is 15 minutes and slow out to 18th Street. Making your way on I-57, no problems in the inbound side of the Bishop Ford, also delay free. Up on side slows from the 115th, heavy down to 159th with long-term work. Down to two lanes, it's 25 minutes off the Dan Ryan to get down to 8094. Your next report, 11:18 on News Radio 105.9 WBBM.
0: AccuWeather forecast for the rest of today. Times of sun and clouds, still rather humid. A spotty shower well south of Interstate 80, a high of 82, holding in the 70s along the lakefront. Then tonight, mostly cloudy early on. Then some clearing later on, a low of 66. Then tomorrow, sunshine, some clouds, warm, not too humid, a high of 84, upper 70s along the lakefront. Right now, we have 79 at O'Hare, 74 at the lakefront, Naperville, 79 degrees. Glenview, we have 76. Markets are higher. The Dow up 86 points. NASDAQ up 17. S&P 500 up 12. It's 11:10.
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0: It's 11:11. A Catholic school in the western suburbs is now opening its doors to female students.
20: Marmion Academy in Aurora will welcome female students for the first time since the school opened in 1933, beginning with the 2026-27 academic year. According to the Daily Herald, the decision was made in November of 2024. Along with female enrollment, Marmion is launching 7 girls' sports programs, including volleyball, swimming, basketball, soccer, and wrestling. The girls will compete at the junior varsity level in the Girls Catholic Athletic Conference. Glenn Marshall, News Radio 105.9 WBBM.
0: Cubs fans can look forward to a new monument celebrating some special teams.
21: This is going to be a tough play.
22: Champions Gate, the team's new tribute to its 1907, 1908, and 2016 World Series championships at the western entrance of Gallagher Way, will be unveiled in a ribbon-cutting ceremony Saturday, July 18th. The festivities get underway at 9 a.m. before the Cubs host the Minnesota Twins. Fans are invited to attend even if they don't have tickets to that afternoon's ballgame. The new monument includes a bronze medallion honoring the three teams, the names of those teams' players and coaches, even some of Wrigley's famous ivy. Joe Maddon, Anthony Rizzo, and Kyle Hendricks among the 2016 Cubs expected to join in on the fun on the 18th. Andy Dane, News Radio, 105.9 WBBM.
0: One man is dead following a crash on the Dan Ryan this morning. State police say a pickup truck and a semi collided southbound near 26th Street just after midnight. The man was pronounced dead at the scene. The crash shut down the outbound lanes for about 5 hours this morning. It's 11:13. The weekend forecast from AccuWeather is next.
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0: And here's meteorologist Joe Lundberg.
1: WBBM AccuWeather for the rest of today. Times of sun and clouds and still fairly humid. There can be a spotty thunderstorm well south of I-80, the high 82, but staying in the 70s near the lake. Mostly cloudy early tonight, then some clearing late, low 66. Tomorrow, sunshine and some clouds and warm, but not too humid. The high 84, upper 70s at the lakefront. For Sunday, sunshine and quite warm, high 88, cooler by the lake. For Monday, sunny and becoming hot with a high reaching 90.

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2: To the Red Sox yesterday, 2-1, a series sweep. The Sox, to start July, are just 2-6. Anthony Kay hit for just two runs, a home run, but that was too much. They'll start a three-game series with the Athletics at 6:40 tonight. Munetaka Murakami, due off the injured list from a hamstring strain, and Leib May's got 20 home runs, 41 ribbies in 57 games. The Sox could use a boost for Mooney. The co-leaders, Cleveland, start a series at Miami tonight, Messick versus Alcantara. David can't beat Goliath in the Wimbledon men's semifinals as wildcard entry and 114th ranked Arthur Ferry in his first, trying to reach his first Wimbledon final, loses to Alexander Zverev, the two seed in straight sets. Zverev plays for his second Grand Slam victory after winning the French Open last month. On Sunday, he'll face either Jannik Sinner or Novak Djokovic. That match is happening now with the top seed Sinner up a set on Djokovic, the record 24-time Grand Slam champ. World Cup 2 o'clock kickoff in L.A. between Belgium and Spain. Are you rooting for the team that beat the U.S. 4-1 Monday or Spain, which is near favorites after France? The winner will play France in the semis Tuesday in Dallas. NBA Summer League, 7 o'clock tip for the Bulls and Caleb Wilson against the Grizzlies. Scottie Scheffler's streak of 78 made cuts in a row is over at the Scottish Open. Josh Liss, News Radio 105.9 WBBM.
3: It's 11:18, traffic and weather together on the 8th, sponsored by Boost Mobile. And here's Trent Erickson.
4: Okay, well, we've got some delays out there, including on the tri-state, where we had a couple of crashes, well, a crash and a vehicle fire, to be technical about it. But northbound side is heavy off the Bishop Ford to Halstead still, or at least slow in spots, but it's improved, much improved from an earlier crash that was on the right shoulder. And now it's gone. Then you're slow from 111th up to 95th Street, and southbound side is heavy going from I-80 merge over to the Bishop Ford. That's all that's left. A vehicle fire earlier around the Hinsdale Oasis, all gone, and the delay has gone along completely with it. If you're on the Edens, you've got some moving road work on the outbound side now to contend with around Foster. It's heavy from the Kennedy Junction to pass Foster. 20 minutes makes you get out to the Lake Cook area. Back in is clear at 15. You've got the Kennedy inbound, slow going from Cumberland to Foster and then into downtown. It's 40 minutes coming in from O'Hare and 21 from the Edens Junction. We had an earlier crash, right around Austin, has been cleared out of the way. It's slow going on the outbound side to North Avenue for out of downtown, and then you're slow from the Edens Junction out to Sayre. 18 minutes to get to Montrose, 30 minutes takes you out to O'Hare. Express lane still headed inbound. They're slow from Fullerton, same as the locals as far as travel times go. On the 190 extension, no problems in or out of the terminals at O'Hare. On the Eisenhower inbound, North Avenue to the Tri-State, slow, and then spots from 25th to Racine. Most of the way in, 46 minutes in from I-90, 24 from Mannheim. Outbound side is completely clear for you. On the Stevenson in from Lamont to County Line, then Central, the Kedzie slows. 22 minutes in from the Tri-State, back out is 26 and 34 to 355. Slow from Damon out to Cicero. 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
3: AccuWeather forecast for the rest of today. Times of sun and clouds. Still rather humid. A spotty shower well south of Interstate 80. High of 82, holding in the 70s along the lakefront. Then tonight, mostly cloudy early on. Then some clearing later on and a low of 66. Right now, we have 79 degrees at O'Hare under partly sunny skies. 74 at the lakefront. 79 degrees in Naperville, and in Wheaton, mostly sunny, 79. Markets are higher. The Dow is up 94 points, NASDAQ up 54, and the S&P 500 is up 18. It's 11:20. And our top story this hour, we're learning more about this morning's shooting of an Indiana State Trooper in Michigan City. We'll have much more on this story coming up at 11:31. 42 Chicago Park District sites are now in line for air conditioning upgrades.
5: The park facilities that will receive the improvements in air conditioning are based on results from the Chicago Heat Vulnerability Index developed by Northwestern University. 20 Chicago Park District sites will be equipped with upgraded AC by the end of

0: this summer. 10 park facilities' air conditioning improvements will be completed by the end of this year. Designs for 12 larger capital projects are underway and will include cooling infrastructure. Roger Plummer, News Radio, 105.9 WBBM.
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2: To excel on the soccer field, players must pay attention to their nutrition, not just on game days, but every day. I'm Dr. Nathaniel Jones from Loyola Medicine with Healthy Eating. 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Healthy fats, such as those found in avocados, nuts, and olive oil, provide a concentrated source of energy and aid in the absorption of fat-soluble vitamins. 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I'm Dr. Nathaniel Jones for News Radio 105.9 WBBM.
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7: Well, it's green across the screen now, and the tech star of the day is the record U.S. listing of South Korea's SK Hynix. It started out today in its first day of trading with a dramatic gain. And right now, the Dow is up 72, S&P gaining 17, NASDAQ surging ahead. It was negative. Now it is flipped to the positive, up 53. BMW and Volkswagen vehicle sales falling in the second quarter. That is due to a decline in China. VW plans to cut its model lineup by as much as 50%. BMW is eyeing intense cost cutting. And sorry, Rob, some bad news going into the weekend. A shortage of fun in the U.S., partly due to the decreasing number of businesses that encourage socialization, as rising labor costs, higher construction expenses, and regulations contribute to the decline of places like bowling alleys, bars, and movie theaters, and make the ones left more expensive. The good news is, Rob, there's been an increase in the number of hiking and other outdoor fun places and clubs. With business at 23 and 53, and in the coming noon business hour, live from Bloomberg Newsroom, Denise Pellegrini, News Radio 105.9 WBBM.
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8: It's 11:28, traffic and weather together on the 8s, and here's Trent Erickson.
9: All right, delays, Rob, on I-80. If you're headed eastbound, you're jammed before the tri-state on over to... jammed on the eastbound side from the tri-state over to I-57. We've got delays through the tri-state area. It's in the center lane where we've got a crash working involving a truck and a vehicle, debris across the roadway. Thank you to Eddie calling in the WBBM Mercedes-Benz of Hoffman Estates traffic tick line at 855-780 Road with the update on it. Westbound side looks okay on I-80. It's just your eastbound side at the tri-state where you have to worry. On the 8094 westbound lanes from Broadway over to the tri-state, you're a little bit slow going. On the eastbound side, from the Bishop Ford over to Indianapolis Boulevard, you are a bit slow going as well. And the rest of the roadways, some delays out there you want to look for. On the inbound side, or the outbound side of the Edens, that is, it's slow out to Peterson with moving roadwork off the Kennedy Junction, pretty heavy. 23 minutes out to Lake Cook. Kennedy inbound, 34 minutes from O'Hare to downtown, 23 coming in from the Edens Junction, slow from Cumberland to Foster, and then again, Diversey into the Jane Byrne Interchange. Your delays go out through downtown to Sayre all the way out, 21 minutes to get to Montrose. It's 35 if you want to head out to the airport, and the express lanes are headed inbound for you, and they're heavy from Diversey, but they're about the same time-wise as the locals are. Eisenhower's 48 minutes in from I-90 and 26 from Mannheim. Slow going from North Avenue to the Tri-State, then spots from 25th Avenue to Racine, almost all the way into downtown. Your delays go out from Central to Austin. It's 15 to get to Mannheim, 33 minutes out to I-90. Stevenson's going to cost you some time between Lamont and County Line on the inbound side, and then Central to Sekedzie. 22 minutes in from the Tri-State, 22 back out as well. Slow from Damon out to Cicero. Your next report, 11:38 on News Radio 105.9 WBBM.
8: AccuWeather forecast for the rest of today. Times of sun and clouds. Still rather humid. A spotty shower well south of I-80. A high of 82. Holding in the 70s along the lakefront. Then tonight, mostly cloudy early on. Then some clearing later on and a low of 66. Right now, we have 79 degrees at O'Hare under partly sunny skies. 74 at the lakefront. 79 at Midway. 76 in Glenview at 11:30.
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8: Good morning, I'm Rob Hart. These are the top stories on News Radio WBBM. The search is on for a driver who shot and wounded an Indiana State Trooper this morning. More details emerge about a City of Chicago attempt to buy back its parking meters.
11: This is Nancy Hardy. We've heard about high schools banning cell phones in class. Now a prestigious Chicago law school is.
8: President Trump makes a symbolic gesture by not signing a housing bill that passed the efforts of both political parties. The markets are higher. The Dow is up 84 points, NASDAQ up 51, S&P 500 up 16. We have 79 degrees right now at O'Hare under partly sunny skies, going up to 82. Cooler along the lakefront. It's 11:31, topping our news at the half hour. A manhunt is underway in LaPorte County, Indiana, as police search for an armed man who was wanted for shooting and wounding a state trooper. WBBM's Mike Krauser joins us live with the latest.
12: Rob, the troopers spotted a stolen F-150 pickup truck on I-94 near Michigan City. It had been pursued earlier.

0: by deputies in Berrien County, Michigan. The pickup exited at US 421. The trooper driving an SUV rammed the pickup just south of I-94. Both vehicles stopped. And the driver of the pickup, police say, fired at the trooper, hitting him multiple times. The trooper returned fire, according to Sergeant Glenn Fifield, firing multiple shots as the pickup sped away.
1: Our focus is on the status of our trooper and finding this dangerous individual. Our trooper has been transported from Franciscan Health Hospital here in Michigan City to South Bend Memorial. He's currently in stable condition.
0: The pickup was later spotted from the air, parked in a rural area about 5 miles south of the scene where the shooting occurred. The man fired at officers on the ground, Fifield says. There are about 100 officers involved in the search of a wooded area where they believe they have the man contained. Live in Michigan City, Mike Krauser, News Radio 105.9 WBBM.
2: We're now learning just how close the city of Chicago came to buying back the rights to its parking meters.
3: Chicago aldermen may vote next week on whether to let a private equity group called Stone Peak Partners buy the remainder of that 75-year meter contract for about $2.5 billion. Stone Peak's James Wiper told aldermen last month he heard the city bid $800 million more than that before pulling back.
4: You have a right to understand this transaction.
3: Now, Mayor Brandon Johnson's office has confirmed that in a memo to members of the Finance Committee obtained by WBBM News Radio. The mayor's team says the city first bid $2.8 billion in October, then added another $500 million, then went to $3.2 in December after the sellers reportedly said nothing lower than $3 billion would be accepted. But Chicago's interim chief financial officer says the city pulled its bid when it realized it would need more than parking meter and ticket money to pay off the loan needed to buy the meters. The mayor has not said whether he believes aldermen should approve the sale. We're at City Hall. Jeff Buckles, News Radio 105.9. WBBM.
2: The University of Chicago Law School is banning electronics in the classroom for some students, citing the need for them to learn without relying on AI.
5: Starting this fall, first-year law students will not be allowed to use laptops, phones, and other electronic devices in the classroom. Exams will be in class without internet access or electronic files or apps. UChicago's law school announced the restrictions after a year-long review of how to change the curriculum and policies in response to AI. In a statement, the school said technology is changing too fast, so all the changes we're currently making will be subject to review, reconsideration, and revision as we learn more. Nancy Hardy, News Radio 105.9 WBBM.
2: New information is emerging on negotiations with Iran following days of strikes between the U.S. and Tehran. ABC's Martha Raddatz.
6: Technical talks about Iran's nuclear program are continuing, a U.S. official telling ABC that the United States is still committed to finding a resolution so Iran can never possess a nuclear weapon. But there has been no evidence of progress, and with the missile strikes this week, only major setbacks.
2: Meantime, it's still not clear who was behind the attacks that targeted the southern part of the country yesterday. The Iranian government hasn't yet placed direct blame for them yet. A bipartisan housing affordability bill will become law tonight without the signature of President Trump.
7: It's the most sweeping effort in decades to address housing costs, but the president's refusing to sign it in protest of Congress not passing a strict voter ID bill.
8: We want to keep America great, and we will do so by approving the Save America Act,
7: which does not have enough support to pass. The president was to sign the housing bill 2 weeks ago, but scrapped it.
9: He's petulant, he's angry, and he looks ridiculous.
7: Top Senate Democrat Chuck Schumer. The president's refusal is boosting GOP concerns about addressing rising costs in an election year. The housing bill will become law either way. The president had 10 days to veto it, but chose not to. Sagar Meghani at the White House.
2: The family of the teenager from Mississippi who disappeared during a 4th of July boat trip is speaking out. The body of 18-year-old Nolan Wells was discovered 2 days after he disappeared. This is his mother, Christine Wansley.
10: At the end of the day, I would hope any parent would fight for their kids to find out if anything happened, what did happen. So we just want honesty and transparency. We want a thorough investigation. We want that same respect that would be given to anybody else, and that's it. We just want answers.
2: The Reverend Al Sharpton and civil rights attorney Ben Crump are holding a news conference at this hour calling for a transparent investigation into Wells' death. It's 11:36. 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
2: 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The American Gas at 75th and 29th, selling gas for $3.35 a gallon in Kenosha, Wisconsin. Island Lake, the Citgo at Newport and State, selling gas for $3.49. It's 11:38. Traffic and weather together on the 8s, and here's Trent Erickson.
19: From the Dan Ryan, we've got on the inbound side, things are solid past Garfield to Pershing. That's because of a crash in the two left lanes in the locals. The express lanes are heavy from Pershing into the Stevenson, and it's about 2 minutes faster than the local lanes are at 28 minutes coming in from 95th. Back out to 18th Street and then near the Skyway again. It's 15 minutes making your way down to 95th Street off of the downtown area. You've got I-80 problems with a crash in the center lane on the eastbound side, jammed before Kedzie as a result. And you've got it involving a truck and a vehicle with the debris across the roadway too. Westbound side is slow going from Richards over to Larkin. 8094, while we're in the neighborhood on the same roadway, you're heavy going westbound in spots between Broadway and the Tri-State. Eastbound side is slow from the Bishop Ford over to Indianapolis Boulevard, but the rest of Northwest Indiana is in pretty decent shape. If you're on the Edens, you're going to find some moving roadwork on the outbound side around Dempster now. It's heavy going from the Kennedy Junction out to Dempster. 26 minutes to make your way out to Lake Hook. Kennedy's 35 minutes in from O'Hare to downtown, coming in from the Edens Junction. Is 23 and slow from Cumberland to Nagel and then from Diversey to the Jane Byrne Interchange. Delays go out to Sayre and 21 minutes to get to Montrose. 32 minutes out to O'Hare. Thank you to Benny calling in the WBBM Mercedes-Benz of Hoffman Estates traffic tip line at 855-780 Road with the update on it. You're slowing from Diversey in the express lanes, by the way. They're headed inbound and they're the same as the locals as far as the time goes. Your next traffic report at 1148 here on News Radio 105.9 WBBM.
20: WBBM AccuWeather, times of sun and clouds and still fairly humid for the rest of our Friday. There can be a stray thunderstorm well south of I-80 this afternoon, the high 82 in the 70s by the lake. Fair amount of clouds early tonight, then it begins to clear up by morning, those 66. A nice day tomorrow with sunshine and some clouds. It'll be warm, but not all that humid. The high 84, upper 70s at the lakefront. Sunny and quite warm Sunday, high 88, cooler by the lake. I'm AccuWeather meteorologist Joe Lundberg.
2: Right now in Chicago, we have 79 degrees at O'Hare, 79 at Midway, 74 at the Lakefront, 81 in Plainfield. Markets are higher. The Dow is up 73 points, NASDAQ up 58, the S&P 500 up 17. It's 11:41. The White Sox will have on-field representation at the All-Star Game beyond their player who made the squad.
17: I'm so blessed.
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22: You have a tough job. 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
17: Yes, it is very scary, especially... 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
22: When you get a foul ball, you do give it to a fan?
17: Yes, I do. I try to give it to a little kid.
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17: 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Sometimes you guys use better, and you're like, it's my birthday. I'm like, oh, okay.
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2: A grocery store on Chicago's North Side has become the first of the chain's locations in Illinois to unionize.
23: Workers at the Trader Joe's in the 3700 block of North Lincoln took a union authorization vote more than 2 years ago. It was only after legal wrangling was sorted out this week that there was a final tally. The union Trader Joe's United says the vote ended up at first with 70 votes in favor of unionizing, 70 votes against, and a 141st vote that was challenged by the company as being ineligible. The Tribune reported the company said that extra vote had come from a worker who was a temporary replacement. The union argued against that, and this week that worker's vote was allowed to be counted, and it was in favor of the union. Bernie Tafoya, News Radio, 105.9 WBBM.
2: There's new hope that robots can help save lives. The story from ABC's Sophie Flay.
24: For the first time, surgeons at UC San Diego have operated through humanoid robots, removing gallbladders and two procedures on pigs, a key step before any human trials. The robot is 5 feet tall, with a head and arms, and kind of looks like a human. Surgery fits anywhere a person can, and that's the point. Researchers say robots like Sergi could one day help ease staffing shortages in hospitals, starting as an assistant, handing tools and cleaning up.
2: Researchers say that unlike specialized robots that can only perform one function, humanoid robots are versatile and could be used to perform a wide range of procedures and general tasks. It's 11:43.
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2: Cases of a parasitic intestinal infection continue to rise in two states. As of early this week, Michigan reporting nearly 700 cases of cyclosoriasis, Ohio reporting 177. The illness is linked to eating fresh produce. It's treated with antibiotics, but symptoms can last a lot longer than usual stomach bugs, sometimes for up to several weeks. The next time you're on an airplane, you hear a member of the crew say mermaid over the loudspeaker. It's probably code for someone who is man-spreading or taking up more space than they're entitled to. Forbes describes mermaid as that passenger who stretches out over several seats to stop others from sitting in their row. It's especially common on flights that are rather empty where there are more spare seats to be claimed. WBBM News Time, 11:46. It's time for sports, and he has his tray tables in the fully upright and locked position. Here's Josh List.
0: I never tilt my seat back just out of a courtesy. Okay.
2: No.
0: Let the record show. The White Sox, Munetaka Murakami, is leaning back into the lineup, expected back from a hamstring strain tonight. He's been activated from the injured list. Murakami out since May 29th. The 26-year-old rookie first baseman has 20 home runs in 57 games. Tomorrow, the White Sox pick first and number one in the MLB draft. Is it going to be Rock Chalowski, the UCLA shortstop? A high school shortstop from Texas, Grady Emerson, or the Georgia Tech catcher, Von Lackey? 20 rounds in the MLB draft tomorrow and Sunday out in Philadelphia. The White Sox have three more games to go before the All-Star break, with the A's tonight and Murakami back in the lineup with Sean Berg pitching. They were just swept by Boston, the White Sox, in the three-game series. Now, the Cubs failed to sweep their three games in Baltimore. Edge 3-2. They'll start up with Shota Imanaga on the mound in Cincinnati tonight against Hunter Green. The second-place Cubs, seven back of the Brewers, first in the NL wild card by a half game over the Phillies. Golf's best are having a bad week. Top-ranked Scottie Scheffler misses the cut at the Scottish Open. He's made 78 in a row, going back nearly 4 years. Fifth longest all-time behind Tiger Woods, 142. The player now with the longest current cuts made streak in PGA, Matt Fitzpatrick, 28. And he's tied for second place at 8-under at the Scottish Open, while Scheffler takes aim at defending his title at the British Open next week. Top-ranked Nelly Korda in danger of missing the cut at the LPGA Major, the Evian Championship. Zverev over Ferry in the men's semis at Wimbledon. Yannick Sinner's taking on Novak Djokovic now. Josh Liss, News Radio 105.9 WBBM.
2: It's 11:48. Traffic and weather together on the 8th. And here's Trent Erickson.
19: We've got a crash clearing off the inbound side of the Dan Ryan. It's heavy from 51st to Pershing. It's in the two left lanes. IDOT reminds you, move over. It's the law. It's not a game. It's 21 coming in and 16 on your way back out. So it's heavy out to 18th Street. And then near the Skyway, you've got another delay for you to look for. And we've got I-80 problems if you're traveling on the eastbound side, especially. It's jammed before Kedzie. And this is because of a crash in the center lane involving a truck and a vehicle with debris across the roadway as well. Westbound side, slow going from Richards over to Larkin. And while we're there, 8094, you're headed to westbound slow from Broadway over to the Tri-State. And eastbound side, you're slow going from the Bishop Ford to Indianapolis Boulevard. Eden's on your outbound side. Watch for, we've got some moving road work going on around Dempster. It's heavy spots from Kennedy out to Dempster. It's 24 minutes to make your way out to Lake Hook. Back in is clear completely at 15 minutes. That's your pace. On the Kennedy inbound, 35 minutes in from O'Hare, 23 from the Eden's Junction, so from Cumberland and Nagel. And then from Belmont into the Jane Byrne Interchange past the Wintrust Miro near North Avenue. Head delays go up on side of the Sayre all the way out. It's 21 minutes to get to Montrose and 32 out to O'Hare. Eisenhower inbound 50 minutes in from I-90 and 28 from Mannheim. Back out is 20 to get to Mannheim, 38 out to I-90. Slow in from North Avenue to Austin. Western to the Byrne Interchange. Your delays go out from Cicero to just before Harlem. You're seeing slowdowns. Your next report at 11:58 on News Radio 105.9 WBBM.
2: AccuWeather the forecast for the rest of today. Times of sun and clouds. Still rather humid. A spotty shower well south of I-80. High today of 82, but holding in the 70s along the lakefront. Then tonight, mostly cloudy early on. Then some clearing later on, a low of 66. Tomorrow, sunshine, some clouds, warm, but not too humid. A high of 84, upper 70s along the lakefront. Right now, we have 79 at O'Hare, 79 at Midway, 74 at the lakefront. Lake Forest, mostly sunny, 74. Markets are higher. The Dow is up 121 points. The NASDAQ up 70. The S&P 500 up 22. It's 11:50.
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2: An animal is providing moral support to crews battling wildfires in Colorado.
1: A lot of fires and a lot of damage and a lot of heartbreak.
3: But Lindsay Glader's goat, Goldie,
1: short for Golden Oreo,
3: a 4-year-old Nigerian dwarf goat with a brown and white coat, has brought some light.
4: She went around and checked out everybody and was very social.
3: Trevor Leland's with the Colorado Springs Fire Department. They've been dousing flames and clearing brush this week. Goldie helping with the latter, chomping on leaves.
4: It's always cool to see an animal like that who doesn't mind us being there. And she was happy we were there.
1: Goldie has become the social butterfly that I think she's always meant to be.
3: Cooler temps and a bit of rain have also helped, and crews expect more progress Friday. I'm Ben Thomas.
2: What was supposed to be a one-day strike for nearly 4,000 nurses at a hospital in Boston has turned into a 5-day event after the facility locked them out through July 13th. ABC's Sarah Kanji has more.
5: A group of Brigham and Women's nurses heading into the hospital to return to work after its union went on strike for one day, but they were met by security.
6: Yeah, I'm here to return to work.
7: Here to return to work. Okay, so at this time, the bargaining nurses are not allowed to return to work until the scheduled return work day and time, which is July 13th.
5: MGB says to support continuity of care and honor contracts with replacement nurses, the work stoppage will last till Monday.
2: The nurses walked off the job Wednesday when a deal could not be reached over wages, benefits, and working conditions. It's 11:52.
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2: It's 11:53, business news. The markets are higher. The Dow is up 125 points, NASDAQ up 73, and the S&P 500 up 22. Now from Bloomberg, here's Denise Pellegrini.
31: Rob, stocks have been fluctuating with a tilt to the upside after President Trump said the ceasefire between the U.S. and Iran is over, though he also said the U.S. and Iran have agreed to continue talks. Also, positive sentiment about the record U.S. listing of the South Korean chipmaker SK Hynix in the U.S., it gained dramatically in its first day of trading. Delta Airlines reaffirming its full-year profit guidance and said strong demand for premium corporate and international travel helped offset the highest quarterly fuel expense in its history. CEO also says he does not anticipate any decline in airfares. That's bad news for flyers. He says that's due to higher fuel costs, and that stock is under pressure. And Reese's Pieces getting a new flavor for the first time in more than a decade. Reese's Pieces with chocolate cookie, blending peanut butter with a crunchy chocolate cookie center, poppable as they call it, comes out next Friday in standard pouches. You'll have to wait a little while longer for those king size packs. Those will come out later this year. With business at 23 and 53 and in the coming noon business hour from the Bloomberg Newsroom, Denise Pellegrini, News Radio 105.9 WBBM.
2: 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The details and traffic and weather together coming up next. 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
2: It's 11:58, traffic and weather together on the 8th, and here's Trent Erickson.
19: We've got a stall on the outbound side of the Kennedy, making things jam from the downtown area to Division. That's in a lane. IDOT's on the way to it. It's 25 minutes now to get to Montrose, 38 minutes out to O'Hare. Back in is slow going at Cumberland and Nagel, and then from Belmont in the Burn Interchange. It's 35 minutes in from O'Hare, 23 coming in from the Edens Junction. Express lanes are about the same. They're heavy from Diversey on into downtown. You've got the Edens on the outbound side. Moving road work to blame for this delay that goes off the Kennedy Junction out to Dempster. It's heavy in spots. 24 minutes to get to Lake Cook now off Montrose. Back in is Lake Cook to the Kennedy Junction at a 15-minute pace, so it's moving along pretty well that way. If you're on the Stevenson, you're in the inbound side. It's 27 minutes coming in from the Tri-State. Back out is 20 minutes and 31 out to 355. The Eisenhower inbound, heavy spots from North Avenue to all the way to Racine. It's 50 minutes in from I-90, 28 from Mannheim. Back out is 20 to get to Mannheim, 38 minutes out to I-90. Heavy going from Cicero to before Harlem. Dan Ryan tight in from 51st, locals and express, 22 minutes in from 95th at 16 on your way back out, slow to 18th and near the Skyway again. Your next report at 12:08 on News Radio 105.9 WBBM.
2: AccuWeather forecast for the rest of today. Times of sun and clouds, still rather humid. A spotty shower well south of I-80, a high of 82, 70s along the lakefront. 79 right now at 11:59.
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2: Coming up the next half hour on News Radio WBBM and the Noon Business Hour, a pay raise can provide long-term financial help, but you have to manage it well. More restaurants are welcoming dogs to their summertime patios, but there are some rules for your pooch to follow. President Trump says he won't sign the housing affordability bill, which is due to become law tonight. More on the way from ABC News. Sports, the Cubs are in Cincinnati to face the Reds. The White Sox host the A's. Business, the markets are higher. The Dow is up 140 points. NASDAQ up 67. The S&P 500 up 23. AccuWeather says for today, times of sun and clouds, still rather humid. High today of 80, cooler at the lakefront. 79 right now. ABC News is next. It's 12 o'clock.
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0: With the issue of affordability in many voters' minds, something rare is expected to happen tonight. ABC's Stephen Portnoy in Washington.
1: The 21st Century Road to Housing Act would exempt certain projects from environmental reviews, expand financing for affordable housing, and restrict large institutional investors from owning more than 350 single-family homes. It passed in both houses with scant opposition. But President Trump says he won't sign it, quote, in protest of the Senate's refusal to pass the voter ID and citizenship requirements of the Save America Act. If he doesn't veto the bill by midnight, it will become law without his signature. That sort of thing hasn't happened in nearly a decade.
0: Mexican officials say their government will file criminal complaints over the deaths of its citizens in ICE custody or as part of immigration enforcement. This after the fatal shooting of a Mexican national by federal agents in Houston claiming self-defense. Texas Congresswoman Sylvia Garcia at a Houston briefing this past hour.
3: Lorenzo Salgado Aroja was not the target of the operation. Nor was his brother, who was a passenger in the vehicle.
0: The Department of Homeland Security admits he was not the intended target. President Trump says the ceasefire with Iran is over. There is still what U.S. officials are calling technical talks. Demanding a transparent investigation and an independent autopsy, the family of the Mississippi teenager whose body was found off of Barrier Island, Nolan Wells, last seen on July 4th, celebrating the holiday with friends out on a boat near Horn Island. This past hour at a briefing in New York with the family's attorney, is Reverend Al Sharpton.
4: This does not smell right. So some people are saying, Reverend, are y'all bringing in race? Well, we're not bringing in race, but we're not discounting race either.
0: Wells' mother says it's suspicious her son's cell phone showed no social media activity. 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
2: It's 12:03 on Friday afternoon, July 10th. Good afternoon. Thanks for joining us. I'm Rob Hart. 79 degrees right now in Chicago, under partly sunny skies, going up to 82 today, 70s along the lakefront. The details and the complete forecast from AccuWeather coming up in just a couple of minutes. Markets are higher on this Friday afternoon. Let's get the latest now on trading from Bloomberg and Denise Pellegrini.
31: Rob, we're looking at gains for stocks as investors eye the success of SK Hynix, South Korean chipmaker, and the popularity of its U.S. trading debut today, which has been wildly, wildly popular. Dow up 127, S&P gaining 19, NASDAQ up 50. And the Trump administration is looking at creating a Department of Homeland Security airline for round-the-clock deportations. We'll have more on that coming up in the Noon Business Hour. Back over to you, Rob.
2: Thanks, Denise. 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It may seem a long way off, especially with the current weather, but businesses are getting their Santas lined up for the holiday season. We'll cover that in our next segment. But first, a pay raise is more than a bigger paycheck. It's an opportunity to build long-term wealth instead of simply increasing everyday spending. Joining us with smart strategies for making the most of your next next raise as Alonzo Munoz, chief investment officer, Hamilton Capital Partners in Atlanta. Alonzo, thank you for joining us today on the Noon Business Hour. Everybody likes to get a raise, Alonzo. You'd think if only I get that 10 or 20% raise, then a lot of my money problems will be solved. And then 3 years down the road, you're saying to yourself, boy, I can't wait until that next raise to solve all of my money problems.
8: Rob, that's right. Happy Friday. I mean, you've got me thinking about a raise for myself. So look, thanks to you, a lot of folks already know about the basics, like having an emergency fund, the opportunity fund for those splurge expenses, even paying off debt. Here are a couple of things that I like to think about. The first is update your income with your credit card company. That usually leads to increase in that credit limit. That can also help increase your credit score. And sometimes you get extra offers, whether it's new credit cards, maybe personal loans, et cetera, et cetera. The second, Rob, would be you're making a little bit more money. Don't forget about your investments and your retirement savings. We like to increase 401k contributions or retirement contributions. And by the way, if you make more money, you usually pay a little bit more in taxes. And so putting money away into the 401k into your retirement accounts can help decrease those taxes as you make a little bit more of that money.
2: If you know that a raise is coming down the pike, especially if that raise has some retro pay attached to it, what are some goals you should write down before that raise hits your bank account?
8: Well, listen, when all of us get extra money, one of the first urges is to go spend that money, whether it's a new car, some jewelry, taking the family out on vacation. Coming up with a game plan on what we're going to do with those funds is really, really important, Rob. Whether, like I said, whether it's increasing retirement savings, whether it's putting a little bit more money in that emergency fund, but ultimately planning for taxes too. It sounds boring, but we always recommend that folks talk to a certified or a tax professional to make sure that your withholdings are up to date, to make sure that you're planning for those tax bills so you don't end up pouring water on the excitement of a raise with an unexpected tax bill.
2: Now, this segment in many ways, Alonzo, just sounds like two wet blankets taking all the air and excitement out of getting a raise. So how can you balance enjoying today with a heftier paycheck while planning for tomorrow, while accomplishing all those goals that we were discussing?
8: Well, Rob, you and I have talked about this before, and I think the listeners will appreciate this, having a little bit of fun. And you can have fun responsibly by funding something like an opportunity fund. And that opportunity fund can be just something we set aside for fun expenses, for a vacation, for a splurge. It doesn't all have to be rain and thunderstorms. If you plan accordingly, you can really set yourself up, especially if you get a fundraise.
2: And then when we're talking about increasing your retirement contributions, maybe building up or replenishing that emergency fund. But let's talk about the multiplier effects of paying down that long-term high-interest debt, especially if you're carrying a credit card balance.
8: Well, Rob, a lot of folks, even if it's a small balance, they carry credit card balances. And what a lot of folks don't know is credit card API rates are 12, 15, 20 plus percent. We know that rates have risen over the last couple of years, and some folks end up paying 30%, high 20s, high 30s percent on the credit card. It makes a big, big difference to start paying down some of those high interest debt and high interest credit cards before you start saving money, maybe in a savings account. We always like to pay down debt.
2: Alonzo Munoz, Chief Investment Officer, Hamilton Capital Partners in Atlanta. Thank you for joining us today. Coming up, as some stores celebrate Christmas in July, they're also booking talent for the holiday shopping season. It's 12:08, traffic and weather together on the 8s, and here's Trent Erickson.
19: Well, you got that moving road work on the outbound side of the Edens. Having things heavy from the Kennedy Junction to before Lake Avenue, it's 29 minutes from Montrose to Lake Cook. On the Kennedy, on the outbound side, you're slow around Division because of an earlier stall. They've cleared that out of the way now, and now you're just slow from there to that point, and then you're slow from the Edens Junction to Sayre. 27 minutes to get to Montrose, 41 minutes out to O'Hare. Back in is 34 minutes from O'Hare to downtown, about 22 coming in from the Edens Junction. And slow going because of a reported crash on 55. Watch this, southbound, just passing Weber, and then you're slow on the northbound side from Weber up to 53 still, and then you kind of have pockets up to 355 from there. If you're traveling on the rest of the area expressways, the Eisenhower's at 47 minutes. That's your pace in from I-90. 26 for Mannheim. Back out is 21 to get to Mannheim and 39 minutes out to I-90. Stevenson's 27 minutes from the Tri-State up to the Saba Lakeshore Drive. Up on sides 20 minutes and 31 to 355. Your next report at 12:18 from the Metro Traffic Center on News Radio 105.9 WBBM.
2: Accurate weather forecast for the rest of today. Times of sun and clouds. Still rather humid. A spotty shower well south of I-80. A high of 82, holding in the 70s along the lakefront. Going down to 66 tonight. We have 79 at O'Hare and Midway. 74 at the lakefront and in Wheaton. Mostly sunny. 79. Markets are higher. The Dow is up 128 points. The NASDAQ is up 45. And the S&P 500 up 19. It's 1210.
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2: It may be the middle of summer, but Santa is already getting busy now as businesses start planning for the Christmas season. Joining us on the Village of Bedford Park business line, reminding you to bring your business home, is Mitch Allen, founder and head elf of Hire Santa in Dallas, Texas. 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Mitch, thank you for joining us today. And there seems to be a theme this week, but it's called Planning Ahead Week, Mitch. Yesterday we talked about back-to-school season and how it really makes sense to get ready now. But now let's talk about the holidays. And it's the biggest date on the retail calendar, and having a Santa's helper as part of the celebration really brings people in the store. So how does that preparation begin right now in July?
8: Yeah, well, you know, it's twofold. I'm glad to be back on air with you. One is Christmas in July events. We're having a huge number of Christmas in July events, just to break up maybe summer a little bit, but also it is about planning. You're right. Weekends and important dates in December are already filling up. And if you want to have some magic at your holiday event with a Santa, Mrs. Claus, now is the time to start booking. We're seeing bookings up about 5% over last year already. So it's going to be a busy season for sure.
2: Now, we have to point out that the real Santa is no doubt chilling at the North Pole right now, waiting for those lists to come in. But as you cast Santas, do you get newbies showing up with the beard and the look saying, you know what, I've been told for years I'd make a great Santa, and now I want to put that theory to the test?
8: Yeah, we're always looking for great Santa Claus entertainers. And like we say here at Hire Santa, real beard, real belly, and real jolly is what we're looking for. So, yes, if people say you look like Santa, you should check out HireSanta.com. We've actually got a Santa job page where you can fill it out. We'll help people with suits and actually how to appear, how to act, and what to say as a Santa Claus entertainer.
2: And then really, when you are a Santa Claus entertainer, I mean, outside of having just the look, you've probably seen quite a few come across the transom over the years. What, in your estimation, is the secret to Santa entertainer success?
8: Well, you know, you have to have the love and joy of Christmas. You've got to enjoy being around children, obviously, have a great amount of patience, not just for the children, but especially for the parents of the children. So it really is having that love and joy of Christmas and wanting to spread that cheer to everyone that you meet.
2: Now, way back in the day, Mitch, the Christmas shopping season always began the day after Thanksgiving. And, of course, Christmas creep it gets bigger and bigger every year. It used to be Halloween. Now you're starting to see some Christmas deals showing up after Labor Day. So with the holiday shopping season just getting larger and taking up more of the retail calendar as the years go by, you mentioned before, it's starting to book up now. So what kind of events are already on the schedule?
8: Yeah, you know, most of it are still for those events after Thanksgiving, but the whether it be a Christmas cookies with Santa, a breakfast with Santa, or a company holiday event, those things tend to book up way in advance, and especially if it's a full season, whether it be a mall or an amusement park. We're booking full season events right now, and it's almost at the end of the season to book full season events. Those usually typically end early August is when we fill our last full season event, but we're already starting to fill those corporate events, which those book up early because they typically have restaurants or country clubs that they're also trying to fill in dates.
2: And then How has, you know, with the retail calendar and the Christmas calendar just getting bigger and bigger as the years go by, how has the Santa entertainment game changed during that time? It's not just enough to have your Santa entertainer in a chair with the photographer and a line of kids. It needs to be a lot bigger and grander than in years past.
8: Yes, you're so right. It is more about an experience than just taking a picture with Santa. And you're seeing this, whether it be at malls, whether it be at corporate events, they're wanting Santa to do more than just take a picture. That can be storytelling, that can be leading songs, or in case of bigger venues like some malls, you know, they've got a bunch of sort of what I call Instagrammable photos that are outside of Santa. That, and, you know, whether it be with hot chocolate or whether it be fancy backgrounds, there's lots of other things that go into corporate and large-scale events now. That's more experiential than just a picture with Santa.
2: Mitch Allen, founder and head elf, Hire Santa in Dallas, Texas. Thank you for joining us today. Those Santa events are booking up, and it's already July. It's 12:15.
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3: Well, we've got delays out there. If you're traveling on the outbound side of the Kennedy from the downtown area to Division, we had an earlier stall in the area. It's been cleared out of the way. 27 minutes out to Montrose, 41 minutes out to O'Hare, and then you're heavy from the Edens Junction out to Sayre. Inbound delays take you 35 minutes coming in from O'Hare and 22 from the Edens Junction, so look for delays on the inbound side as well. Long-term work on the Bishop Ford outbound, 115th down to 159th, is 28 minutes off the Dan Ryan to get down to 80-94 now. Most of Northwest Indiana not moving terrible. Some 80-94 delays in either direction you're going to look for. 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Your next traffic report at 1228 here on News Radio 105.9 WBBM.
2: AccuWeather, the forecast for the rest of today. Times of sun and clouds. Still rather humid. Shower well south of I-80. A high of 82, holding in the 70s along the lakefront. Right now we have 79 at O'Hare and Midway. 74 at the lakefront. 74 in Waukegan. Markets are higher. The Dow is up 158 points. NASDAQ up 49. And the S&P 500 up 22. It's 12:19.
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2: As more restaurants welcome dogs on their outdoor patios, good behavior from both pets and their owners can make all the difference. Joining us to discuss is Doug Roth, founder and president of Playground Hospitality in Chicago. Doug, thank you for joining us today. And how long have pet-friendly patios been a trend, especially in the local dining space?
5: I would say probably in the last 5 years or so that there's been a big upsurge, I think, especially since COVID. I think our dogs became obviously people at that point, and they are being treated as people today, for better or worse.
2: And then what's the business win for the restaurant that offers that pet-friendly patio?
5: Well, I think what happens is that you are gaining an additional segment that may or may not have decided to go out that evening. And I know with ourselves, we have three dogs, and if we can take one with us, the other two obviously become very weird and peculiar by the fact that they're not going, because they know where they're going or where the other one's going. But that being said, I think it's an extra generation generating of additional profits that sometimes the restaurant won't see. And there's even concepts out there today. The Lazy Dog is a concept. It's an excellent concept here in Chicago that is extremely dog friendly and obviously based its concept around dogs.
2: If you are a business or a restaurant that is pet friendly, or you want to pursue a pet friendly policy, what are some things you need to know? What are some of the risks?
5: Well, I think you better, I think you should also look at your insurance policies and understand who's at fault if something does transpire. As we know, it's a litigious environment. And one thing that we personally have done is we have a policy, I think probably around $1 million or so, not expensive at all, on our dogs. And it's something that people should look into. And I think individuals and guests look at their dogs as almost grandchildren, that they can do no wrong. And what's important

0: today is to make sure that they're well-trained. And even though you think your dog is fabulous, a simple training program can be very, very useful all the way up to a service dog. I'm going to do a slight plug here, is that we recently did with the Chicago Memorial Police Foundation, we trained an emotional support dog for a fallen police officer's family that will now have that dog. And that dog is extremely well-trained, and most importantly, it's changed the life of the individual who was the victim of a fallen officer in their family. So what I'm saying is training, training, training.
1: And then when we talk about risk to staff as well, you do have servers who are racing around from tables here and there, and you have lots of dogs underfoot, even just dogs that are just hanging around and not really moving.
0: Yeah, really.
1: That does present a tripping hazard.
0: Again, I think it has to be well thought out in the restaurant as well. This is the area that is dog friendly. This is the area that's not, because let's remember that we do have servers that are obviously doing their job and trying to get food out both to the individuals and also in some cases to the dogs. And then in addition to that, you have individuals who say, listen, I came to this restaurant. I didn't want to necessarily bring my grandchildren along with me. So you have to be sensitive to that as well and realize that not everyone is going to be a lover of dogs, which is perfectly okay too.
1: Doug Roth, founder and president, Playground Hospitality in Chicago. Thank you for joining us today on the Noon Business Hour. Still ahead in Entrepreneur Friday, an iconic Chicago ice cream shop is celebrating 100 years of sweet scoops. It's 12:23.
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5: Well, Rob, no worries dogging Wall Street right now. SK Hynix, U.S. depository receipts absolutely surging. 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Dow's up 140, S&P gaining 21, NASDAQ surging 53. 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
6: Well, good afternoon, Denise. This morning's crop report confirmed a little tighter supply of corn, soybeans, and wheat. There was additional sales to China announced this morning, but the triple digits on the thermometer for the Western Corn Belt has the trade excited on the upside due as the crop goes into pollination time window. Corn futures 8 to 9 cents higher, soybeans 10 to 11 cents higher, and the wheat market's up 21 cents a bushel. Kirk Kimmel, agmarket.net.
5: And I thank you, Kurt, with business at 23 and 53 and in the Noon Business Hour. 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
6: All right, Rob, we've got the Bishop Ford on the inbound side, heavy going, approaching 130th, a crash investigation going on, blocking the exit ramp to eastbound. You can go westbound only, but you can't go eastbound on 130th Street off the inbound side of the Bishop Ford. I suppose off the outbound side as well, it'd be the same deal, but it's blocking that exit ramp there. 15 minutes coming in from 8094, 25 on your way back up. Heavy spots from 115th down to 159th Street for a different reason. This is due to road work, long-term stuff going on, taking you down to two lanes in the area. So use some caution through there. You could always use Torrance if it gets bad enough for you, or I-57, which is nice and clear for you, both in and outbound with no issues at all. Dan Ryan, while we're in the neighborhood, 47th, heavy into downtown, 23 minutes coming in from 95th Street. Your way out is slow to 18th Street. Then you get a Garfield down to the Skyway delay. It's 16 minutes off to Dan Ryan to get out to off the downtown area to get to 95th Street. Your next report at 12:38 on News Radio 105.9 WBBM.
5: AccuWeather forecast for the rest of today. Times of sun and clouds, still rather humid. A spotty shower well south of Interstate 80, a high of 82. Holding in the 70s along the lakefront. Then tonight, mostly cloudy early on. Then some clearing later on, a low of 66. Tomorrow, sunshine, some clouds, warm, not too humid, a high of 84. Upper 70s along the lakefront. We have 79 right now at O'Hare and Midway. 74 at the lakefront. It's 12:30.
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5: Good afternoon. I'm Rob Hart. These are the top stories on News Radio WBBM. Indiana State Police update their pursuit of a suspect accused of shooting a state trooper this morning. We'll have a live report from Mike Krauser. The U.S. and Iran are still talking despite exchanges of airstrikes this week. It's Entrepreneur Friday. We learn why. It's a more special than usual summer for Chicago's Rainbow Cone. Your investment in homeland landscaping could be in jeopardy due to the wilting heat. We'll get some help from a plant expert. Business, the markets are higher. The Dow is up 136 points. The NASDAQ is up 64. The S&P 500 is up 23. We have 79 degrees right now in Chicago under partly sunny skies. It's 12:31. Topping our news at the half hour. The search of a wooded area in rural LaPorte County for a man wanted for shooting and wounding an Indiana State trooper ended a short time ago with the discovery of that man's body. The latest now live from WBBM's Mike Krauser.
8: Rob, police were searching the wooded area about 5 miles from the scene where the trooper was shot after police said the stolen pickup the shooter was driving was spotted from the air parked. We just got an update from State Police Sergeant Glenn Fifield.
9: The suspect in this shooting was located deceased. He did have injuries consistent with that of gunshot wounds.
8: How he was shot is unclear. Whether self-inflicted, shot by officers involved in the search, or shot during the initial exchange of gunfire that wounded the trooper, or a combination, unclear. The trooper is stable at a hospital in South Bend. He was in surgery about an hour ago. Reporting live from Michigan City, Mike Krauser, News Radio 105.9 WBBM.
5: It's 12:32 as the noon business hour continues, sponsored by finishingchicago.com. Markets are higher on this Friday afternoon. Let's bring on Jeff Kilberg, founder and CEO of KKM Financial in Chicago. Jeff, thank you for joining us today. And my word for the week of market activity is consistency. Jeff, what's yours?
10: It's consistently going higher. I think you're right, Rob. And we're seeing the markets, the S&P 500, as well as the Dow, less than 1% from all-time highs. And NASDAQ, a little more work to do, down about 3% from its all-time highs. But you're seeing this great rotation. You're seeing the Dow for the first time go over 53,000 earlier this week. I think that really speaks to the fact that there's breath. What does breath mean? That means the rally is broadening out. It's not just a handful of names anymore, Rob. It's broadening out to other names, other industrial and defensive names. So it's exciting to see some of these stocks making new 52-week highs.
5: The other story of the week, of course, was the resumption of hostilities between the United States and Iran, with President Trump saying that the ceasefire was effectively over. Both sides are still talking. And one of the storylines from the early days of the war is emerging once again, and that is markets aren't really reacting to it.
10: I think we've become conditioned, Rob. This is the fifth month of the Iranian conflict, and you're absolutely right. If you would have seen overnight strategic bombings like our awesome folks at the Air Force have been doing, you would have seen crude oil at $110, $120. Crude oil right now is trading at $71. So if that's the bellwether, the barometer we're utilizing, I think the end is in sight. I'm not sure how much more we need to do over there, but that's out of my wheelhouse. But nonetheless, I look at crude oil. I look at the VIX, which is also lower. That kind of tells me that investors are going to look for resolution sooner or later. But the VIX at 15.37, that does not put anxiety into investors due to the Iranian conflict.
5: Now, let's talk about strategy right now, and not strategy in the Middle East, but when it comes to rotation out of semiconductor stocks, because it seems like a lot of the pressure on the NASDAQ for the last couple of weeks has been a lot of people with a lot of holdings in the semis going to the betting window, cashing in their winnings, and then deploying that money elsewhere in equities. And how do you execute that particular pattern? At what point do you say, this is a good time to sell, a good healthy level to cash in? And then when do you say to yourself, I want to get back into semiconductors?
10: Well, Gary, that conversation goes on in my head all night long because I am the manager of two different ETFs. But the Mango Growth ETF, ticker symbol Gary, G-A-R-Y, we actually just had a great quarter. We actually got rewarded by Morningstar. We were on the top 10 ETFs for large cap growth. We're up over 31%. And the reason we're able to do that, Rob, is because we were able to navigate through the volatility by being tactical, by trading a lot. We had the theme of semiconductors, but we also kind of, once we saw software really go lower, we kind of jumped into that dumpster fire of software. We're able to capitalize on that. So being a stock picker, my point of saying this is not just to pat myself on the back for our Gary ETF doing so well. It's more the fact that you have to be a stock picker. You can't just hug the indices, because the S&P 500 is a market cap weighted index, which is heavily weighted to just seven or eight stocks. So that's why the opportunity to be a stock picker is here upon us in 2026.
5: Q2 earnings season is upon us. What are some of the storylines you're watching?
10: Fascinating. So typically, historically speaking, I should say, Rob, on a five-year basis, we always see estimates come down about 2% on average before earnings season. This is a rare occasion. We've actually seen estimates go up. So we're looking for the seventh quarter of double-digit numbers. Last quarter, we were up 21% earnings growth year over year. We're looking for 24-25%. So this is a moment in time where you have to respect the fact that companies are doing well, profits are front and foremost. Therefore, I think the rally in stocks, U.S. equities, will continue through this earnings season.
5: Jeff Kilberg, founder and CEO of KKM Financial in Chicago, thank you for joining us today. Coming up next in Entrepreneur Friday, Chicago fave Rainbow Cone has a busy summer on tap ahead of its 100th birthday bash. It's 12:36.
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3: All right, we've got delays if you're traveling on the Edens on your outbound side. It's heavy from around 2E, heavy spots on your way out and to that point, and you've got moving road work and a lane to blame. 28 minutes to make your way out to Lake Hook off Montrose. Your way back in is 15 and clear. Kennedy's 36 minutes in from O'Hare and 22 from the Edens Junction. Your way out is 24 to get to Montrose, 39 minutes out to O'Hare. On the Eisenhower inbound, 55 minutes from I-90 to downtown, 30 minutes from Mannheim. Back out is 27 to get to Mannheim and 45 minutes headed out to the airport. On the Stevenson, slow in from 355 to Cass and then central to Kedzie. 25 in from the Tri-State, 27 on your way back out. Slow out to Damon to Cicero and then County Line to Lamont. 40 minutes to make your way out to 355. Dan Ryan in from Pershing, Locals and Express is 24 in from 95th Street, 16 on your way back out. In the Bishop Ford, we've got the exit ramp to west or eastbound side of 130th Street blocked off your in and outbound side. Crash investigation blocking all lanes. Thank you to George calling in the WBBM Mercedes-Benz of Hoffman Estates traffic tip line at 855-780 Road. Next report at 1248 on News Radio 105.9 WBBM.
2: Back, you with the forecast for the rest of today. Times of sun and clouds, still rather humid, a spotty shower well south of Interstate 80, a high of 82, but holding in the 70s along the lakefront. Then today, mostly cloudy early on, then some clearing later on, a low of 66. 79 at O'Hare and Midway, 74 at the lakefront. Glenview, partly sunny, 76. Markets are higher. The Dow is up 159 points. The NASDAQ is up 69 and the S&P 500 up 25. It's 12:39.
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2: It's Entrepreneur Friday, and one of Chicago's most iconic treats is celebrating a century of scoops, one layered on the other, with special events, giveaways, and a summer-long birthday party. We welcome in Lynn Sapp, Rainbow Cone historian, granddaughter of the founder of the original Rainbow Cone in Chicago's Beverly neighborhood, 92nd and Western. But now, Lynn, you're everywhere. You can have a rainbow cone in the north suburbs. You can have a rainbow cone in Florida. You can have a rainbow cone anywhere.
5: We're trying. Yes, we are.
2: Now, I love to point out that I did have a rainbow cone cart at my wedding 15 years ago in October. And back then, getting the rainbow cone van to from 92nd and Western up to the Renaissance O'Hare, where I think there's a plaque, that was kind of on the northern end of the rainbow cone catering service area. But now the rainbow cone footprint is all over the Chicagoland area.
5: Well, that's the expertise of the Bonavolanto family, and that's why I'm so grateful to partner with them, because they know how to do it, and they've got the catering end down. And to your point, Rob, it was part of your memory of your wedding, and, you know, those events have to be perfect. And ice cream melts, so you got to be very careful how you do it. And I did it for years got my system down, and they've just taken it to a whole new level with the trucks and with the catering events and cakes. And we had it for a family wedding just a couple months ago, and the comments, and it was just so fun to see people who had never had it before, still to this day. And they were like, this is just fantastic. And watching them eat it was just so much fun.
2: Rainbow Cone opened in 1926. It's a blend of five flavors. For those of you who are not in the know, and if you're not actually had a Rainbow Cone yet, it's a signature cone featuring a blend of five flavors. And Lynn, I'm sure you can rattle those off in your sleep.
5: So it's an ice cream and sherbet combination, and the five flavors are orange on top. It's sliced, not scooped, so you get a slice of orange, pistachio, Palmerhouse, which is cherry walnut, strawberry, and chocolate. On a cone or in a waffle cone or in a cup.
2: And what was the logic behind arranging the flavors in that particular order and then doing it almost kind of like with a slicer and not with a scoop.
5: That was the brilliance of my grandpa, Joe Sapp. He is the idea man. He was the idea man that came up with it. He wanted more than one flavor on a cone. And back that in that day, like Neapolitan was very, chocolate, vanilla, and strawberry was very popular. So he wanted to take that to five flavors. He invented his own tool. He figured it out. Those blend of flavors with the sherbet and ice cream combination, it's a fresh fruit and nut, are very important, and they've worked for 100 years.
2: And of course, now you're celebrating the 100th anniversary. There are all sorts of events across Chicago. And the first one is the partnership with the White Sox. One Southside institution teams up with another for that winning inning promotion. Now, Lynn, I grew up in Beverly. My parents still live there. And I know the White Sox are doing well when my mom texts me and says, "We got a free rainbow cone." And as far as she's concerned, there's only one rainbow cone, and that's at 92nd and Western. So that's a leading indicator of the White Sox success, is this winning inning promotion you have at Raitt Field.
5: Yes. Yes, it's exciting. It's exciting.
2: And then, of course, you're partnering up with the Museum of Ice Cream at 435 North Michigan Avenue, formerly the home of the Chicago Tribune, for this multi-week immersive experience, and it starts next week.
5: Well, that's what I'm really excited about, because it's National Ice Cream Week. So to pair with our 100 years, we're going to be with the Chicago Ice Cream Museum, and Rainbow's going to be featured with photos and actual ice cream, and the story will be told, which we're very excited about, because it's going to be open and exposed to a lot of Chicagoans, but then people who are traveling also. So it's extremely exciting.
2: And then, of course, the big birthday bash is in August.
5: Yes, that's going to be at 92nd and Western. And my siblings and I will be at 92nd. This week, my sister Kathy and I will be at the Chicago Ice Cream Museum. So it's a real, you know, kind of honor for honoring my grandparents, Joe and Catherine. Catherine was the businesswoman right beside Joe, so it worked. And then Bob and Jean were my parents. So it's 100 years of three-generation family tradition, and now you add the Bonavolanto group, so it's going to go on and on. And it's going to be telling the story, and I'm very excited about it.
2: And then lastly, I know this is a question I've asked you before, and I don't know if you've gotten the team of historians on this one, but have you zeroed in on when Pope Leo may have visited Rainbow Cone, whether just as a Southsider or when he was working at St. Rita?
5: I can't, you know, I don't know, but the odds of him being exposed to it are pretty good, because I do have relatives that went to school with him, went to grade school with him. So I don't know, but hopefully.
2: You could spend 10 hours playing 6 degrees of Pope Leo among Southsiders. Lynn Sapp, Rainbow Cone historian, granddaughter of the founder of the original Rainbow Cone, 92nd and Western in Beverly. Thank you for joining us today on the Noon Business Hour. They're celebrating their 100th birthday.
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2: Hey, it's 12:48. Traffic and weather together on the 8s. And here's Trent Erickson.
3: All right. Well, we've got delays out there, like on the Bishop Ford, for instance, and things are slow going as you make your way from about or approaching 130th Street with a crash investigation blocking the eastbound exit ramp to 130th Street. It's a crash investigation going on in the area. You're going to have to go westbound and make your way to where you're going, however you want to get there. On the outbound side, heavy spots from 115th down to 159th. This is mostly due to long-term work taking you down two lanes and looking like 26 minutes now off the Dan Ryan to get down to 80-94. Reported crash on the express lanes on the Dan Ryan inbound, heavy from 71st to 59th Street. That's in a lane. Thank you to Brian calling in the WBBM Mercedes-Benz of Hoffman Estates traffic tip line at 855-780-ROAD with the update. 2 minutes slower than the locals, which has gapers delays that go from 71st to 59th and then heavy from 47th on into the Jane Byrne interchange from there on in. Your next traffic report at 12:58 here on News Radio 105.9 WBBM.
2: AccuWeather, the forecast for the rest of today: times of sun and clouds, still rather humid, a spotty shower well south of I-80, high of 82, holding in the 70s along the lakefront. Right now we have 79 at O'Hare and Midway, 74 at the lakefront. Markets are higher: the Dow up 167 points, the Nasdaq up 71, S&P 500 up 26. It's 12:49.
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2: A hot summer can quickly take a toll on your lawn, garden, and landscaping, but smart watering and proper maintenance can help you protect your investment. Joining us on the Village of Bedford Park business line, reminding you to bring your business home, is Jacob Burns, curator of plant collections at the Chicago Botanic Garden in Glencoe. Jacob, thank you for joining us today on the Noon Business Hour. And your lawn and your garden really is an investment, because if you go to the hardware store to load up on mulch and plants and sod, that costs a lot of money, and you want to protect it. You want to get enjoyment out of that for a very long time.
12: Yeah, replacing plants can be frustrating and expensive. But from our perspective at the Botanic Garden, what we want to avoid is frequent shallow watering. So spritzing the soil surface just causes the water to evaporate into the sun. So for the plant to actually absorb it, the water has to penetrate deeply into the soil profile where the roots are actually at.
2: And then when we have these weeks where you go from hot and dry and then to torrential rain, 3 to 4 inches of rain, how should that alter your watering strategy to make sure those plants continue to thrive in the hot and dry conditions?
12: Yeah, testing the soil is the best trick. Doing a finger test, putting your finger into the soil about an inch just to see if the soil is damp or not, is the best method. If it's bone dry, then the plants obviously need water.
2: And then when you, for a lot of people, you know, this is when you go out of town for maybe a week or a week and a half, and you're not, if you don't have like a timed sprinkler system, you need to call on a neighbor to water your plants, or you could come back to an unpleasant surprise.
12: Yes, it always helps to have a list of what that person can prioritize. The things I would have them prioritize are containers and hanging baskets. Those things don't have the ground insulation that other plants do, so they dry out faster. So sometimes those plants need water twice a day. So checking those is very important. I think the second priority is watering anything that was planted in the last year or two, because those young plants have shallow, small root balls that haven't reached that groundwater yet. So making sure that those stay water. And thirdly, the lowest priority is honestly your established lawn. Our Midwest lawns are biologically built to go dormant when this extreme summer heat comes on. And in the fall, when it's cooler, they'll just green back up. So prioritize that last.
2: And then speaking of summer hazards, and I don't know if this is the case up in Glencoe, but it's certainly the case on my lawn, is that there are a lot of bunnies hopping around your neighborhood, and there are more young rabbits today than there were before. And one thing I've noticed is that they've taken a liking to my marigolds, Jacob. And outside of, you know, hoping for a falcon to come through the neighborhood, what are some things you can do to keep the rabbits away?
12: Well, we've been having the same problem at the Botanic Garden here. We have also lost marigolds, which are supposed to be a repellent plant for your vegetables and other crops. So I think that these new rabbits don't know what they like yet and are just sampling everything. But one other little trick you could use is to get a repellent that you spray on the plants. It does smell nasty, but you can get things like Liquid Fence, certain brands like that. But you can spray that on your plants as an added measure to keep the rabbits away.
2: Jacob Burns, curator of plant collections at the Chicago Botanic Gardens in Glencoe. Thank you for joining us today. It's 12:53. Let's check business news from Bloomberg. And here's Denise Pellegrini.
13: Well, no repellent for buyers right now. We're holding on to gains on Wall Street. Dow up 167, S&P gaining 25, NASDAQ surging 69. The U.S. government moving ahead with plans to create its own fleet of government-owned aircraft for deportations and voluntary repatriations. Department of Homeland Security looking for a company now to operate planes that would help carry out deportation flights and also transport senior officials to various places. And it turns out the pandemic has apparently turned Gen Z into big risk takers, thanks to infection waves, lockdowns, and economic shocks like a crashing job market, rising home prices. So now young investors are embracing risk by investing in options like meme stocks, leveraged exchange-traded funds, sports betting, prediction markets, and crypto, with some feeling they have nothing to lose. With business at 23 and 53, and in the noon business hour, live from Bloomberg Newsroom, Denise Pellegrini, News Radio 105.9 WBBM.
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6: It's 12:58. Traffic and weather together on the 8s. And here's Trent Erickson.
7: Watch on the Kennedy. We've got a report of a multi-vehicle crash on the outbound side, making things solid from the junction out to Harlem. It's in the left lane with a vehicle facing the wrong way. IDOT is en route. Not there just yet. Gapers delays on the inbound side. It's making things heavy from the River Road toll to Harlem. Gapers there. And then Belmont to the Burn Interchange. 41 minutes coming in from O'Hare. 26 from the Edens Junction. Moving roadway. Work on the outbound side of the Edens has you jammed up in spots from Dempster out to Dundee. That shouldn't last much longer. 27 minutes out to Lake Cook, and then they'll flip to the other side, and then we'll have to worry about it on the inbound side, but we'll keep you posted. Your next traffic report at 108 on News Radio 105.9 WBBM.
6: Accu with the forecast for the rest of today. Times of sun and clouds, still rather humid. A spotty shower well south of I-80. High today of 82. 70s along the lakefront. 79 right now at O'Hare at 12:59.
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6: Thanks for joining us for the noon business hour. 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Coming up in the next half hour.
8: This is Mike Krauser, a manhunt in LaPorte County for a man wanted for shooting and wounding an Indiana State Trooper ends with the discovery of the man's body.
9: This is Terry Keschner. A far north suburban man is behind bars accused of downloading and sharing child pornography.
6: The fatal shooting of a Mexican national by ICE agents in Texas has prompted officials in Mexico to file criminal complaints. More ahead from ABC News. Business, the markets are higher. The Dow up 147 points. NASDAQ up 56. We have 79 degrees right now. ABC News is next. It's 1 o'clock.
10: From ABC News, I'm Chuck Sievertson. Mexican officials say their government will file criminal complaints over the deaths of its citizens in ICE custody or as part of immigration enforcement. This after the fatal shooting of a Mexican national by federal agents in Houston claiming self-defense. Texas Congresswoman Sylvia Garcia at a Houston briefing.
11: They did not have a siren. They did not have lights or noise. I really did press the ICE director that they should reconsider their policy of unmarked cars and that they should have something so that the public can know that they're being followed.
10: The Department of Homeland Security admits he was not the intended target. President Trump says the ceasefire with Iran is over. There are still what U.S. officials call technical talks. ABC's Martha Raddatz.
12: A U.S. official telling ABC that the United States is still committed to finding a resolution so Iran can never possess a nuclear weapon, but there has been no evidence of progress.
10: Demanding a transparent investigation and an independent autopsy, the family of the Mississippi teenager whose body was found off of Barrier Island, Nolan Wells, last seen on July 4th, celebrating the holiday with friends. Family's attorney Benjamin Crump says Wells' friends took his phone when they left Horn Island.
13: I don't know any teenagers, Michael Strahan, who says, if you believe their story, I'm going to stay behind and I'm going to leave my phone. I mean, no young person leaves their cell phone.
10: To many Americans, affordability is a top issue set to become law tonight without his signature if President Trump doesn't veto it. A bipartisan housing bill that would expand financing for affordable housing and restrict how much real estate institutional investors could own. President Trump says he won't sign it in protest to the Senate's refusal to pass voter ID and citizenship requirements in an election-related bill. You're listening to ABC News.

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4: 103 on Friday afternoon, July 10th. Good afternoon. Thanks for joining us. I'm Rob Hart. 80 degrees right now in Chicago under partly sunny skies. Going up to 82 today. Cooler along the lakefront. Temperatures in the 70s. Times of sun and clouds. Still rather humid. Could see some showers and thunderstorms well south of Interstate 80. The weekend forecast from AccuWeather coming up at 1:15. 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The search of a wooded area in rural LaPorte County for a man wanted for shooting and wounding an Indiana State Trooper early this morning ended with the discovery of the man's body. The story from WBBM's Mike Krauser.
5: The trooper spotted a stolen Ford F-150 pickup on I-94 in Michigan City. It had been pursued earlier by deputies in Berrien County, Michigan. The pickup exited at U.S. 421. The trooper, driving an SUV, rammed the pickup just south of I-94, where the pursuit ended, according to Sergeant Glenn Fifield.
6: There was a collision between the suspect vehicle and our trooper. The suspect proceeded to shoot at our trooper, and our trooper sustained multiple gunshot wounds. Our trooper returned fire multiple times as the suspect fled in the suspect vehicle.
5: The pickup was then spotted from the air, parked in a rural area about 5 miles south of the shooting scene. The man fired at officers on the ground, Fifield says. About 100 officers were involved in a search, and the man's body was found with gunshot wounds, according to Fifield. The circumstances of his death are unclear. The trooper is hospitalized in stable condition. In Michigan City, Mike Krauser, News Radio, 105.9 WBBM.
4: Police say a number of guns were taken from a home on the south side this week after officers responded to a domestic dispute.
7: Chicago police say the incident happened shortly after 7 o'clock Sunday night in the 700 block of West 30th Street in the Bridgeport neighborhood. A 55-year-old man and a 47-year-old woman had a verbal fight going when the man allegedly started hitting her. Police arrived and took the man into custody. The woman declined medical attention. Police say multiple firearms were recovered on the scene. According to Channel 32, dozens of guns were removed from the house, including long guns. Area 1 detectives are handling the investigation. Bernie Tafoya, News Radio, 105.9 WBBM.
4: A far north suburban man is behind bars in a child pornography case.
8: The Lake County State's Attorney's Office says investigators received information that someone was downloading and sharing child sexual abuse material through a peer-to-peer network. A search warrant was executed, and 74-year-old Stephen Casimir was arrested on Wednesday in Wadsworth. Several electronic devices were recovered. It's alleged Casimir downloaded nearly 200,000 files of child sexual abuse material over an 18-month period. Kazmir was ordered to remain in custody. He will be back in court next month. Terry Keschner, News Radio 105.9 WBBM.
4: The man found guilty of stabbing another man to death in Lake County, Illinois, has been sentenced to life behind bars. Jurors found 33-year-old Jesus Vargas guilty of first-degree murder. Prosecutors say Vargas stabbed 37-year-old Brian Motti more than 40 times in Round Lake Beach in 2022. During testimony, Vargas claimed he acted in self-defense. Prosecutors say Vargas attempted to stage the scene to make it seem like the victim was the aggressor. The only medical doctor in the race for Chicago mayor is employing the language of her day job, and she talks about the challenges she believes the city is facing going into next year's election.
9: I see the budget in cardiac arrest.
10: Cardiologist turned candidate Lisa Nee first entered the public sphere while working at the Hines VA hospital, where her work uncovering failures, including unread cardiac tests, led to improvements in care.
9: It was a years-long process, but I learned so many valuable lessons.
10: She says those lessons included the importance of finding common ground with people.
9: You're going to have to work with people that maybe you don't always agree with, but you're doing it for the right reason.
10: She says that work needs to include sitting down with the governor, aldermen, and state lawmakers to change Illinois law to help Chicago overcome its structural budget hurdles.
9: There's no solution if those four groups of people don't come to the table.
10: And the Chicago native who faced threats while uncovering failures at Hines tells me she's ready for what's likely to be a rough and tumble race.
9: I'm from Humboldt Park. I'll be fine.
10: Eight other people have formally entered the race. Mayor Brandon Johnson is not yet one of them. Jeff Buckles, News Radio 105.9. WBBM.
4: 108 traffic and weather together on the 8s. Good afternoon, Neil Fiorito.
11: Afternoon, Rob. Very busy Friday here for us. We'll start on the Kennedy Expressway going outbound. A crash getting cleaned up at Harlem Avenue on the right shoulder. Traffic is really solid before the Edens Junction. You're looking at about 26 just to drive the Montrose, 45 to get out to O'Hare with a gapers delay coming in from the River Road Toll Plaza, 41 in from O'Hare into downtown. On the Edens, moving road work really slowing you down outbound in spots from Lake Avenue to the Spur Ramp. 24 outbound coming inbound, you look okay. Eisenhower Expressway in, 53 minutes, 28 in for Mannheim. Really heavy in spots from North Avenue through downtown. Outbound brake lights from Western to First Avenue, 20 minutes to Mannheim, 48 to the Jane Addams Tollway. On the Stevenson outbound, close to 45 minutes, 40 minutes in from 355 to DeSable Lakeshore Drive. Looks like a crash clearing on the Dan Ryan in the express lanes inbound around 59th. Getting a little bit better there coming in. About 30 minutes inbound, you're 20 to drive out to the split. I-57 looks okay either way. Building traffic on the Bishop Ford outbound in spots from 115th to 159th, getting heavier through the work zone there. 25 outbound, a little tight inbound at 130th. A crash investigation blocking the exit ramp. You're not able to head eastbound, so you need to go westbound there. DeSable Lakeshore Drive, pretty jammed up at either side, really, through Grant Park. You have the Taste of Chicago going on. Across the tollways, a couple of backups on the tri-state, nothing out of the ordinary. Jane Addams with some roadwork westbound near Barrington Road, delays there. And in northwest Indiana, you have your weekend backups starting up on either side of 8094, on 94 in Michigan City, and heavy traffic on the toll road either way, near the West Point Toll Plaza, Chicago Skyway eastbound. That's backing up near the state line, too. From the Metro Traffic Center, next report, 118. 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
4: AccuWeather forecast for the rest of today. Times of sun and clouds, still rather humid. A spotty shower well south of Interstate 80. A high of 82, holding in the 70s along the lakefront. Then tonight, mostly cloudy early on. Then some clearing later on, a low of 66. Tomorrow, sunshine, some clouds, warm, not too humid. A high of 84, upper 70s along the lakefront. Right now, we have 80 at O'Hare. 75 at the lakefront, 81 in Naperville, 79 in Glenview. Markets are higher. The Dow is up 147 points, NASDAQ up 69, and the S&P 500 up 25. It's 110.
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4: First wave of boats in the 117th Race to Mackinac will set sail from Chicago at 3 o'clock this afternoon as part of the cruising division, but the racing division of the Mack race won't take off until tomorrow morning at 11.
1: 260 boats and thousands of sailors are expected to take part in this year's race. The boats will launch from the Chicago Yacht Club and then race 333 miles across Lake Michigan to Mackinac Island. When conditions are good, the faster boats generally finish in about a day, but most teams spend two or more days on the water. As for the prize, winners receive trophies and flags and, of course, bragging rights for the year. Mai Martinez, News Radio 105.9 WBBM.
4: Of course, any experienced Mack race sailor will tell you, win or lose, it's always a party time on Mackinac Island when the race is over. Illinois residents now have access to a wider range of care during and after pregnancies.
12: The State Department of Health Care and Family Services has announced Medicaid customers will now have access to licensed, certified professional midwife services, including for home or other birth settings. Covered maternity care will include lab and diagnostic testing, as well as assistance during pregnancy, labor, and delivery. Governor Pritzker and health officials say a major goal of the expansion is to improve maternal health equity in Illinois. A statement from Lieutenant Governor Juliana Stratton reads in part, recognizing midwives as Medicaid providers is a meaningful investment in evidence-based, patient-centered care that will help more Illinois families experience safe, healthy birth. Andy Dane, News Radio, 105.9 WBBM.
4: Classes will be a little bit different at the University of Chicago Law School.
15: UChicago says it doesn't want to deter students from using AI in ways that allow them to clarify concepts or practice problems while studying, but the law school says it must ensure students actually learn to think critically without relying on the tool. In what it's calling an AI-resilient approach, the university is banning the use of laptops, cell phones, and other electronic devices in the classroom for first-year law students. They will not have access to the internet or apps for exams, which will be in class. The law school points out it has already added AI-focused courses and intends to add more for upper-level students. Nancy Hardy, News Radio 105.9 WBBM.
4: 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It's 1:14.
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4: 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And here's meteorologist Carl Erickson.
20: And it will remain rather warm and humid throughout the rest of the afternoon with a mix of clouds and sunshine. It's pretty quiet in and around the city right now, but if you are traveling south, that's where most of those storms will be found today as you head south of I-80 and have a high of 82, but temperatures holding in the 70s along the lakefront. And the clouds will give way to a clearing sky tonight, low 66. And a much nicer weekend unfolding as temperatures still on the warm side, but you'll notice a drop-off in that humidity. So a little bit more comfortable compared to these recent days. With sunshine tomorrow, high 84, back up to 88 on Sunday. Both days it'll be cooler along the lakefront, upper 70s, closer to 80 both of those days. Then that heat begins to build up again into early next week under sunshine Monday and Tuesday, with a high of 93 on Monday, back up to 92 on Tuesday. Currently it's 80 degrees at O'Hare, Bloomingdale 81, Midway 80, lakefront temperature 74. I'm AccuWeather meteorologist Kai Erickson.
4: 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When searching for a business home field advantage, search the Village of Bedford Park. It's time for sports. Spain and Belgium square off in the quarterfinals of the World Cup this afternoon. Spain has yet to concede a goal in this tournament. Kickoff coming at 2 p.m. The winner will play France in the semifinals on Tuesday. The South Side getting their slugger back. That is music to the ears of White Sox fans. Highlight courtesy CHSN. Mutataka Murakami will make his first appearance for the Sox after being placed in the injured list with a right hamstring strain in late May. The Sox optioned Jacob Gonzalez, AAA Charlotte, in a corresponding move. Mooney and the Southsiders will host the Athletics at Wright Field tonight, first pitch at 6:40. The Cubs are in Cincinnati for the start of a weekend series with the Reds. Shota Imanaga.

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3: We have a lot of weekend traffic getting in and out of Northwest Indiana, and we might have a crash on 8094 westbound at Klein, starting to get really heavy from Central Avenue. Looking at the expressways along the Edens coming in, you're about 20 minutes, 27 out, heavy through the work zone. So midday work today, and that's why you're backed up from Lake Avenue to the spur ramp. On the Kennedy coming inbound, we're heavy from the River Road toll to Harlem. That's Gapers. That's an outbound crash getting cleaned up at Harlem Avenue. Everything out of the lanes. So coming into Harlem, and then you're back up from Diversey to the Wintrust Mural near North Avenue and into the Jane Byrne Interchange. Add those up, about 45 in and 52 to drive out to O'Hare. On the Eisenhower coming inbound, just about an hour from I-90, 35 in for Mannheim. Headed out to Mannheim, 38 minutes and 56 if you're headed out towards Schaumburg and I-90. Stevenson Expressway outbound, 32 to the Tri-State, 45 to the Veterans Tollway. You're 40 minutes in. On the south side, the Dan Ryan about 20 minutes out, 30 into downtown. Slowing spots from the merge all the way to Roosevelt. I-57 going out 17, 28 on the outbound side of the Bishop Ford Freeway. Really heavy through the work zone. This Appalachia Drive on the brakes through the Gold Coast either way and through Grand Park. And then you're backed up southbound getting toward 57th. The tollways, the Tri-State South backed up before the Grand Avenue curve to Ogden. A delay from I-80 to the Ford. Northbound traffic from the Ford to Halstead and Ogden at 290. And some roadwork slowing you down on the Jane Addams West, Roselle to before Barrington Road. 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Flashing lights on the roadside. It's the law to slow down and safely change lanes when possible. Keep emergency responders, work crews, and everyday drivers like you safe on the road. Move over. It's the law. It's not a game. Next report, 128, News Radio 105.9 WBBM.
2: Back, you are the forecast for the rest of today. Times of sun and clouds, still rather humid. A spotty shower well south of I-80. A high of 82, holding in the 70s along the lakefront. Then tonight, mostly cloudy early on. Then some clearing later on, a low of 66. And then tomorrow, sunshine, some clouds, warm but not too humid. A high of 84, upper 70s along the lakefront. Right now, we have 80 at O'Hare. Partly sunny, 75 at the lakefront, 75 in Waukegan and in Wheaton. Partly sunny, 80 degrees. Markets are higher. The Dow is up 157 points. The NASDAQ is up 59. And the S&P 500 is up 24. It's 120. And our top story this hour. A suspect accused of shooting a state trooper in Northwest Indiana has been found dead. We'll have much more on this story coming up at 1:31. It's time now for Follow-Up Friday with the Better Government Association. Welcome in Alex Nitkin, Government Finance and Accountability Reporter for the Illinois Answers Project, published by the BGA here in Chicago. Alex, thank you for joining us today. And we're about 6 months in to the new municipal budget, and budget negotiations for next year spending plan are just around the corner, Alex, and already we have some diverging math from the figures laid out in the spending plan versus the amount of money that's actually coming in.
4: Yeah, you never want to be in that situation where things are not adding up, especially this early in the process where we've just barely sort of pushed the starting gun on the next budget process. Essentially, this is some real political gamesmanship and finger pointing between the mayor and the city council over some revenue provisions in the budget that were passed over the mayor's objection last year. You may remember there were about 30 alder people who sort of took the reins into their own hands and said, we are going to, instead of doing a corporate head tax, which they rejected, going to do a couple of these other things like selling city-owned debt, doing augmented reality, and advertising in public city-owned places. Halfway through the year, the mayor came out and basically did this kind of, I told you so, those were bad ideas, because none of those generated any money. And of course, the city council is coming back and saying, well, you didn't even try. You, this was your administration's responsibility and they didn't collect the money. So kind of an inauspicious start overall, not too dire a picture, for the budget, at least compared to previous years, but

0: It's definitely not setting the process off on a good foot.
1: And then when it comes to some of the revenue projections from advertising, especially on city-owned light posts and in the metaverse, when we talk about it didn't meet projections, it missed by 100%.
0: That's exactly right. It was projected to bring in some tens of millions of dollars, and it brought in $0. And it was kind of whose fault that is. Again, it's a matter of who you ask. It's like the city council said, we want to do this. The administration said, we don't think we can. It's not feasible. The city council said, too bad. We're going to legislate it into the actual budget, and so you have to try. And so it's kind of a matter of who you believe. And at the end of the day, we're talking about a couple of tens of millions of dollars and then a $16.6 billion budget. And so it's more, I think, of a symbolic issue than a material one. The city is going to find ways to fudge all of these no matter what when it comes time to pass a balanced budget. But certainly doesn't look good for trying to get on the same page ahead of what is going to be an especially difficult budget to pass in an election year when anything remotely politically difficult is going to be probably off the table altogether.
1: And of course, if you enjoy this back and forth, you can see more of this tonight, Alex, because you and I will be called upon to solve all the world's problems on the Week in Review on Channel 11 at 5:30 tonight. So you can see our smiling faces along with Nick Bloomberg tonight at 5:30 on Channel 11. Of course, that is Alex Nitkin, Government Finance and Accountability Reporter for the Illinois Answers Project, published by the Better Government Association. You can find more information on BGA activities at bettergov.org. 1:23 business news from Bloomberg, and here's Denise Pellegrini.
2: Rob, some excitement today on Wall Street about chip makers. With SK Hynix surging in its first day of trading in the U.S. today, the CEO of SK Hynix says he expects memory chip shortages for computers, cars, and devices to continue for years. Delta Airlines reaffirming its full-year profit guidance, citing strong demand for premium corporate and international travel. Delta's adjusted fuel expense jumped 77%. From the year-ago period. And the carrier's CEO says ticket prices will likely remain elevated. That says U.S. carriers attempt to recover the higher cost. Shares of Delta under pressure. Speaking of higher costs, Americans under 40 questioning the value of buying a home as prices rise, but wages don't keep up. Less than a quarter of Americans age 18 to 39 say it's a very good investment, compared with 38% of those over 60. And Panda Express is bringing back that hot orange chicken, which it claims it invented at a Panda Express in Hawaii back in the 80s. Believe it or not, there's a National Orange Chicken Day. It's coming up next Wednesday. With business at 23 and 53 from the Bloomberg Newsroom, Denise Pellegrini, News Radio 105.9 WBBM.
1: We have a crash on 8094 in Northwest Indiana. Traffic and weather together next. It's 1:26.
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4: 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And here's Neil Fiorito.
5: In northwest Indiana, 8094 westbound, heavy in spots from Central to Klein. We had a crash in that area. That's gone now, but you stay pretty heavy onto the Tri-State Tollway. And then brake lights if you're eastbound from the Ford to Kennedy and 65 to Ripley. I-94 backups either way in spots between US 20 and 421 in Michigan City. Weekend traffic and some road work set up that's still blocks your left lane. We also have some delays on the Indiana Toll Road near the West Point Toll Plaza on both sides, and then some eastbound traffic making your way toward the area of Portage as well. Looking elsewhere on the expressway, starting with the Edens coming inbound, you're about 20 minutes to the Kennedy from Lake Hook Road. Delays going out in spots from Lake Avenue to the Spur Ranch, some moving road work, 25 outbound. On the Kennedy Expressway, a crash getting cleaned up outbound at Harlem Avenue. Delays continue on either side. Coming in on the Kennedy, 45. Out to the airport, you're at 52 minutes. The Eisenhower close to an hour, to and from Jane Addams. Next report coming up at 1:38. 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
4: AccuWeather forecast for the rest of today. Times of sun and clouds, still rather humid. A spotty shower well south of I-80. A high of 82, holding in the 70s along the lakefront. Then tonight, mostly cloudy early on. Then some clearing later on, a low of 66. Tomorrow, sunshine, some clouds, warm, not too humid. A high of 84, upper 70s along the lakefront. Then Sunday, sunny and very warm, a high of 88, cooler at the lakefront. Right now, we have 80 at O'Hare, 75 at the lakefront, 80 in Wheaton under partly sunny skies.
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4: It's 1:30. Good afternoon. I'm Rob Hart. These are the top stories on News Radio WBBM. A suspect has been found dead after the shooting of a state trooper in Indiana.
7: Chicago aldermen are being asked to open the city's checkbook a little wider to settle another police misconduct lawsuit. I'm political editor Jeff Buckles at City Hall.
4: The latest military strikes in Iran appear to have come from an unknown source.
8: This is Nancy Hardy. A traffic stop turns violent, sending two Chicago police officers and a driver to the hospital.
4: Business, the markets are higher. The Dow is up 173 points. NASDAQ up 76. S&P 500 up 27. We have 80 degrees right now in Chicago under partly sunny skies. It's 1:31, topping our news at the half hour. The suspect accused of shooting a state trooper in northwest Indiana has been found dead. The confrontation happened around 7 o'clock this morning at a gas station in LaPorte County, just south of Michigan City. The officer was involved in the pursuit of what was believed to have been a stolen vehicle. That trooper is in stable condition after being hit multiple times. The body of the alleged gunman, whose identity has not been released, was discovered later in a wooded area near West Joliet Road and Wozniak in rural LaPorte County. The City of Chicago Law Department is asking aldermen to sign off on the latest multi-million-dollar payment to settle a wrongful conviction claim.
7: Alberto Ochoa's lawsuit against the city and three members of the Chicago Police Department says he was a day laborer from Mexico whose life changed in December of 2002 when police burst into the little village home where he was staying and arrested him for the drive-by shooting death of a 15-year-old girl. Ochoa's suit claims a reputed gang member falsely identified him as the shooter shooter and that police

0: Police beat him repeatedly until he signed a confession written in English, which he does not understand. An appeals court twice overturned his convictions for the murder until prosecutors finally dismissed the charges in 2019. By then, he'd spent almost 17 years behind bars. Members of the City Council's Finance Committee are now being asked to approve a $9 million payment to settle Ochoa's lawsuit. We're at City Hall. Jeff Buckles, News Radio 105.9. WBBM.
1: There's confusion following recent military action in the Middle East.
2: Questions are being raised about who attacked southern Iran after the U.S. said it ended its attacks on Thursday, and Israel has not claimed any recent attacks on the Islamic Republic. The Thursday strikes hit areas across Iran's south as the country prepared to bury the late Supreme Leader Ayatollah Ali Khamenei. While Iran has not directly blamed any one state, an Iranian lawmaker warned the UAE over allegedly supporting the U.S. Gulf Arab states, often targeted by Iran, haven't commented. The attacks come amid tensions over the Strait of Hormuz, a crucial waterway for oil and gas. Iran insists on controlling it, while the U.S. and allies want it reopened as a free international waterway. I'm Karen Shamas.
1: President Trump says he won't sign the bipartisan housing affordability bill that's set to become law tonight. ABC's Stephen Portnoy has the latest from Washington.
3: The 21st Century Road to Housing Act would exempt certain projects from environmental reviews, expand financing for affordable housing, and restrict large institutional investors from owning more than 350 single-family homes. It passed in both houses with scant opposition. But President Trump says he won't sign it, quote, in protest of the Senate's refusal to pass the voter ID and citizenship requirements of the Save America Act. If he doesn't veto the bill by midnight, it will become law without his signature. That sort of thing hasn't happened in nearly a decade.
1: The bill cleared the Senate June 22nd, passed the House the following day. The Reverend Al Sharpton is joining the family of 18-year-old Noah Wells and calling for an independent investigation into his death. The body of the Mississippi teenager was found 2 days after he was last seen the 4th of July on a boat near a barrier island off the state's coast. He was celebrating the holiday with friends at the time.
4: This does not smell right. So some people are saying, Reverend, are y'all bringing in race? Well, we're not bringing in race, but we're not discounting race either.
1: Acclaimed civil rights lawyer Benjamin Crump is representing the family. Two Chicago police officers ended up in the hospital for treatment of injuries after a traffic stop on the South Side last night.
5: We don't know exactly what started it, but Chicago police say when officers pulled over a 22-year-old man near 97th and Princeton at around 10:30 p.m., he resisted arrest, got back into his car, and tried to drive off, but crashed in a ditch. Police say he then fought with the officers and threatened them. They got some help from other officers who arrived and arrested him. The department says both officers went to the hospital but are going to be okay, and the man was taken in for observation. He's expected to be charged with aggravated battery of a police officer. Nancy Hardy, News Radio 105.9 WBBM.
1: Two people from Central Illinois are facing criminal charges following an investigation into human trafficking.
6: Illinois State Police say two Springfield men were arrested a couple of weeks ago during a two-day human trafficking suppression operation. 74-year-old Raymond Stengel and 24-year-old Lucas Barria were taken into custody. Stengel is charged with traveling to meet a minor, while Barria is charged with traveling to meet a minor, indecent solicitation of a minor, and solicitation to meet a child. Both men were placed on electronic monitoring. Bernie Tafoya, News Radio, 105.9 WBBM.
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3: 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In Hodgkins, the Duck Stop on 75th along 294, selling gas for $3.59 a gallon. That's by the UPS. In Oak Lawn, the Marathon on Cicero and Columbus, selling gas for $3.69. If you see a lower gas price, please give us a call. 312-409-GASS. 138, traffic and weather together on the 8th, and here's Neil Fiorito.
4: We have some delays in the north suburbs along the Edens either way because of moving road work outbound. Your delay passing Lake Avenue to the spur ramp. You're about 25 on the outbound side. Coming inbound, slowing in spots from Willow Road down to past Lake Avenue. Your inbound ride is 20 minutes from Lake Cook to the Kennedy Junction. Kennedy outbound at Harlem Avenue, a crash there now cleared, all lanes open, shoulders too. You're backed up before Irving Park at 33 minutes to Montrose, 53 out to O'Hare. Coming inbound 45, you save about 3 in the express lanes, 30 minutes off the junction. On the Eisenhower getting outbound, 40 minutes to Mannheim, pretty heavy from Damon to First Avenue. Going out to the Jane Addams, about an hour, the same coming in from I-90. Stevenson outbound, 30 minutes to Cicero Avenue, the Midway Airport exit. If you're going to the Tri-State, 39-50 to 355, about 40 minutes in. Southside Expressways, the Dan Ryan out, 25 minutes. A little slower in the express lanes. Coming in on the Dan Ryan, close to 30 from the merge into downtown. I-57 going out 18, just 15 in, no delays there. Bishop Ford outbound 30 minutes, you're 20 minutes in from 80-94. DuSable Lakeshore Drive northbound on the brakes, 18th to Monroe. Heavy traffic, Navy Pier to Chicago, and southbound your heavy pass north to Chicago. Delays in Grand Park and 53rd to 57th. Along the tollways, we have some moving road work affecting the Jane Addams eastbound, past 59 to Roselle Road, and the Reagan Tollway, I-88 westbound, slow. Right around Route 59, you have a crash on the exit ramp. The roads in northwest Indiana, very busy today for the weekend ahead. That's 80-94, 94 through Michigan City, and on the toll road near the West Point Toll and Willow Creek. Next report, 148 on News Radio 105.9 WBBM.
5: WBBM AccuWeather, a mix of clouds and sunshine for the rest of the afternoon, a rather warm and humid with any thunderstorm staying well south of Interstate 80, high 82, but holding in the 70s along the lakefront. Then clouds give way to a clearing sky tonight, low 66. Sunshine and patchy clouds tomorrow, still warm but not all that humid, a much nicer afternoon, high 84. Sunshine and very warm on Sunday, back up to 88. Currently it's 80 degrees, O'Hare, Gurnee 76, Midway 80, at the lakefront 74 degrees. I'm AccuWeather meteorologist Carl Erickson.
3: Markets are higher. The Dow up 170 points. NASDAQ up 76. The S&P 500 is up 28. It's 141. An exciting day for Ravinia Festival as it debuts its brand new Hunter Pavilion. A sneak peek from Lisa Fielding.
6: Some last minute sound checks and the finishing touches as Ravinia gets ready for the opening of its summer season.
7: Today is the historic day that we've been looking forward to for many years.
6: But this year is particularly exciting as they are unveiling the new Hunter Pavilion, CEO Jeff Hayden says he can't believe the day is finally here after years of planning and renovation.
7: We did a complete gut renovation. So we've got a complete broadcast media room, all new lights, all new sound, all new super comfortable seats with ample legroom for a tall guy like me with a drink cup holder.
6: Hayden says the season begins a month later this year because of the ongoing project. The new pavilion is phase two and is the crown jewel of the project.
7: We have a number of stages here at Ravinia, and so the board of directors is very interested in making sure that we bring all of our stages up to date.
6: The first public show with the Chicago Symphony Orchestra is Saturday. Billy Idol is on Sunday. The season runs through September 23rd. Lisa Fielding, News Radio 105.9 WBBM.
2: Whether it's a sweltering heat wave,
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10: Flooding, downpours, hail, damaging winds, even a tornado.
2: Plan ahead with our five-day forecast at 15 past the hour. 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
3: The Postal Service is raising the price of a first-class forever stamp this weekend from 78 cents to 82 cents. It's the latest in a series of increases aimed at stemming the agency's financial losses. The Department of Defense today publishing its fourth release of Unidentified Anomalous Phenomena Files, also known as UFOs, detailing the country's history with unexplained visual phenomena. To see the files, check out war.gov/UFO. And the UFOs in the files are just that. They're not spaceships from other planets, per se. They're just unidentified flying objects that pilots just don't know about. WBBM News Time, 1:46. It's time for sports, and World Cup action continues this afternoon with a quarterfinal matchup between Spain and Belgium. Spain heads into today's matchup as the favorite, having not conceded a goal yet in this World Cup. Kickoff at 2. After missing for over a month, moonshots are returning to Raitt Field.
21: Cotney sends this one deep in the air to right field. Back it goes! And we are tied.
3: That's John Schriffen, CHSN. Mutataka Murakami back for the Southsiders. After missing over a month with a right hamstring strain, the White Sox managed a 17-18 record without the Japanese slugger during that span. Jacob Gonzalez was optioned to AAA as a corresponding move. Murakami and the Sox host the A's tonight at 6:40. The Cubs on the road in Cincinnati to face the Reds. Shota Imanaga will toe the rubber for the Northsiders against Hunter Green for the Reds. First pitch at 6:10. 1:48, traffic and weather together on the 8s, and here's Neil Fiorito.
4: If you need to drive the tollways along the tri-state, you'll notice some traffic southbound from the Bensonville Bridge down to Ogden, and then a delay from I-80 to the Bishop Ford Freeway. Delays northbound from the Ford to Halstead and Ogden to 290. Moving roadwork on the Jane Addams eastbound, a backup before Barrington Road to before Route 53, and delays on the Ronald Reagan tollway westbound at Route 59. Had a crash on the exit ramp, that's now gone. Eastbound traffic on I-88 from Route 83 to the northbound Tri-State ramp. Long-term construction in the northwest suburbs, delays on Route 53 through Rolling Meadows. Southwest suburbs, a backup on I-80 if you are eastbound from Kedzie to the Tri-State. Northwest Indiana, tie-ups on both sides of 80-94 and backups on I-94 through Michigan City. Long-term construction and just a lot of weekend traffic. We're seeing delays on the toll road on either side of the West Point Toll Plaza and as you approach the area of Portage as well. Area expressways to Eden, some moving road work outbound, a delay passing Tower to the spur ramp. You're 20 minutes out. Kennedy Expressway, 53 outbound, 50 minutes to drive in. No express lanes. They are getting set to open outbound here in just a little bit. On the Eisenhower, you're about an hour three in, 1 hour to the Jane Addams. Stevenson out, 50 and 40 minutes in from the Veterans Tollway. South side, the Dan Ryan, 25 outbound, 28 inbound. 57, no problems in. Outbound, just a backup from the Dan Ryan to Halstead. Traffic through the work zone on the Ford outbound. That's why it's 30 minutes to 80-94, just 20 minutes to drive in. Pretty typical backups along DuSable Lake Shore Drive and the Tri-State Tollway. Next report's at 1:58. 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
3: AccuWeather forecast for the rest of the afternoon. Times of sun and clouds. Still rather humid. A spotty thunderstorm well south of I-80. A high of 82. Holding in the 70s near the lakefront. Then tonight mostly cloudy early on. Then some clearing later on. A low of 66. Tomorrow sunshine. Some clouds. Warm but not too humid. A high of 84. Upper 70s along the lakefront. Right now we have 80 at O'Hare under partly sunny skies, 75 at the lakefront, 80 at Midway Plainfield, partly sunny, 85. Markets are higher. The Dow is up 183, the NASDAQ up 65, and the S&P 500 up 28. It's 1:50.
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0: Josef Lifchitz is the founder of Books for Cause, which already has a free bookstore at 2931 North Milwaukee. Now a second store is opening at 1226 West Wilson in Uptown.
22: The other one is in Avondale. 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
3: B3 business news. The markets are higher. The Dow is up 180 points. The NASDAQ up 71. S&P 500 up 29. Now from Bloomberg, here's Denise Pellegrini.
26: Rob, some positivity around tech today. South Korean chipmaker SK Hynix surging in its first day of trading here in the U.S. English-speaking people in the U.S. are apparently watching World Cup broadcasts in Spanish on Telemundo, even if they don't understand the announcers. Apparently, they find it very entertaining. Census figures show about 20% of the U.S.'s Hispanic, yet Telemundo points to Nielsen ratings showing roughly half of World Cup viewers in the U.S. have watched at least some portion of some matches in Spanish. Every match of the tournament has been available for U.S. viewers in English on Fox as well. She's been a doctor, a pilot, and even ran for president. Now Barbie is going somewhere new on a postage stamp. Postal Service partnering with Mattel, dressed for 10 iconic careers from soccer player to astronaut. The release coincides with the National Barbie Doll Collectors Convention underway in Austin. The Barbie Forever stamps will be available at post offices nationwide starting tomorrow. With business at 23 and 53 from the Bloomberg Newsroom, Denise Pellegrini, News Radio 105.9 WBBM.
3: Hey, it's 154. Dozens of Chicago Park District facilities will soon be much cooler places to hang out.
27: The Chicago Park District this week announced the launch of the first phase of cooling enhancements at 42 park sites, delivering $1 million in targeted park investments. The selected sites were based on the results from the Chicago Heat Vulnerability Index developed by Northwestern University. Of the 42 park district sites, 20 will be equipped with upgraded air conditioning by the end of this summer. 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
3: Police in Greece have arrested three people following a series of firebomb attacks this month.
28: The bombings in Thessaloniki targeted members of Greece's governing Conservative Party, the New Democracy Party. A mother of a parliamentary candidate was killed, with several others injured. Greece has a long history of politically motivated violence dating back to the 1970s. While the groups most active in the 1980s and 1990s have been dismantled, new groups have emerged. I'm Karen Chamas.
3: It's 156. Road work on the Jane Addams Tollway. The details in traffic and weather together coming up next.
11: Hey, it's Jen Hatmaker. Here's what I've learned in midlife. 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
4: It's 1:58, traffic and weather together on the 8th, and here's Neil Fiorito.
5: Well, a different kind of delay on the Jane Addams Tollway coming eastbound before Barrington Road to Route 53. Some moving road work making its way through that area. That's why you're stuck in a little bit of extra traffic along the Jane Addams Tollway. Backed up traffic on Route 53 in the northwest suburbs. That is ongoing construction near Kirchhoff in the right lane on both sides. Southwest suburbs, not bad. Just some brake lights on 80 eastbound at the Tri-State. Delays in northwest Indiana on both sides of 8094, roughly between the Ford and I-65. A lot of traffic trying to get through Michigan City today through the work zone along I-94. And delays on the Indiana Toll Road near the West Point Toll and Willow Creek as well. Looks like some road work wrapped up on the Edens outbound near the spur ramp. The rest of the expressway is definitely getting heavier. Highest travel time now is the inbound Eisenhower. Hour 3 to drive in from I-90, 40 minutes in from Mannheim. Your next traffic report coming up at 2:08, News Radio 105.9 WBBM.
4: Acura, the forecast for the rest of the afternoon. Times of sun and clouds, still rather humid, a spotty thunderstorm south of I-80, a high of 82, holding in the 70s along the lakefront, 80 at O'Hare, 80 at Midway, at 1:59.
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6: This is Mike Krauser. A manhunt in LaPorte County for a man wanted for shooting and wounding an Indiana State Trooper ends with the discovery of the man's body.
4: A suburban high school is alerting the community about a student who hasn't been seen since last weekend. At least 31 states are now reporting cases of a parasitic intestinal illness. More ahead from ABC News. Sports, the White Sox host the A's. The Cubs on the road to face the Reds in Cincinnati. Business, markets are higher. The Dow up 175 points. NASDAQ up 67. S&P 500 up 28. We have 80 degrees right now at O'Hare and Midway. Going up to 82, ABC News is next. It's 2 o'clock.
7: From ABC News, I'm Chuck Severson. It's always lunchtime somewhere, so pardon this developing story, which could be described simply as ew. At least 31 states are reporting cases of a single-cell parasite stomach bug that causes frequent and long-lasting diarrhea. ABC News medical contributor Dr. Alec Patel.
8: These symptoms can really last a long time. Fortunately, this can be treated with an antibiotic if you do get symptoms and you go to a doctor and you get tested. But still, this is very painful for the people who have been experiencing, including several reports of those who have had symptoms for a prolonged period of time.
7: This does not necessarily mean all the stomach bug cases are related to the same source. No product has been identified yet as a suspected source. The U.S. is on pace to break its own measles record for the second year in a row. There have been over 2,200 reported infections across 40 states, says the CDC. Demanding a transparent investigation, the family of the Mississippi teen, whose body was found off of Barrier Island, Nolan Wells, was last seen July 4th celebrating the holiday with friends. Wells' mother.
9: I have concerns.
10: Me and his dad had conversations with him all the time. Not just about the importance of understanding our history as Black people, but also the importance of how you have to move in certain spaces.
7: The family's attorney says Wells' friends took his phone when they left Horn Island. Mexican officials say they'll file criminal complaints over deaths of its citizens in ICE custody or as part of immigration enforcement. This after the fatal shooting of a Mexican national by federal agents in Houston claiming self-defense. Texas Congresswoman Sylvia Garcia in Houston.
9: I have concerns about the potential witnesses being removed from our area and perhaps even being deported.
7: The feds say that he was not the intended target. 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
4: Hey, it's 2:03 on Friday afternoon, July 10th. Good afternoon. Thanks for joining us. I'm Rob Hart. We have 80 degrees right now in Chicago under partly sunny skies, going up to 82 today. Temperatures in the 70s along the lakefront. You could see a spotty thunderstorm south of Interstate 80. The details in the weekend forecast from AccuWeather coming up at 2:15. Our top local story on News Radio WBBM. The search of a wooded area in rural LaPorte County for a man wanted for shooting and wounding an Indiana State Trooper this morning ended hours later with the discovery of the man's body. The story from WBBM's Mike Krauser.
6: Police were searching the wooded area about 5 miles from the scene where the trooper was shot after police said the stolen pickup the shooter was driving was spotted from the air parked. State Police Sergeant Glenn Fifield says about 100 officers were involved in a search.
14: A suspect in this shooting was located deceased. He did have injuries consistent with that of gunshot wounds.
6: The circumstances are unclear. The incident started when the trooper pursued the stolen pickup on I-94 near Michigan City. It ended just off the interstate on US 421. The trooper rammed the pickup from behind with his police SUV. The driver of the pickup fired at the trooper, police say, and despite being shot multiple times, the trooper returned multiple shots as the driver of the pickup sped away. The trooper is in stable condition. In Michigan City, Mike Krauser, News Radio 105.9 WBBM.
4: A suburban high school is alerting the community about a student who went missing over the holiday weekend.
15: 14-year-old Vera McDonald was last seen in Oak Park on July 5th. Now Oak Park and River Forest High School is asking families of students to assist in locating her by providing any information on her whereabouts. The alert comes from the National Center for Missing and Exploited Children. McDonald is described as having brown hair and brown eyes. Few details surrounding her disappearance have been released. People are asked to contact Oak Park Police with any details that could bring her home. Glenn Marshall, News Radio 105.9 WBBM.
4: A Chicago heart doctor says she'll apply the lesson she learned as a federal whistleblower to city leadership if she's elected mayor.
16: What a great advantage I have.
17: Cardiologist Dr. Lisa Nee doesn't have the money or the name recognition of some of the other 8 people in the race for mayor, but she tells me that's an opportunity.
16: I am completely independent. I am not beholden to anyone.
17: The native of Humboldt Park, who helped uncover problems with patient care at Heinz VA Hospital, says the city's budget is in cardiac arrest and needs an all-hands-on-deck approach that includes the governor, aldermen, and state lawmakers.
16: You can't text your way out of it, and there's not enough revenue to fix that problem.
17: She also touts what she sees as a more collaborative approach than Mayor Brandon Johnson when it comes to navigating the city's issues.
16: You can't keep delivering in public infighting to very complex municipal problems and expect them to get solved.
17: And she says she's ready for what she expects will be a rough and tumble campaign. Jeff Buckles, News Radio 105.9. WBBM.
4: A far north suburban man is behind bars in a child pornography case.
18: The Lake County State's Attorney's Office says investigators received information that someone was downloading and sharing child sexual abuse material through a peer-to-peer network. A search warrant was executed, and 74-year-old Stephen Casimir was arrested on Wednesday in Wadsworth. Several electronic devices were recovered. It's alleged Casimir downloaded nearly 200,000 files of child sexual abuse material over an 18-month period. Casimir was ordered to remain in custody. He will be back in court next month. Terry Keschner, News Radio 105.9 WBBM.
4: A large number of guns were taken from a home this week in the Bridgeport neighborhood.
19: Chicago police say an argument escalated between a 55-year-old man and a 47-year-old woman on Sunday night in the 700 block of West 30th Street. The dispute became physical, with the man allegedly battering the woman, so police were called. The man was taken into custody, and police say multiple weapons were taken from the home. Channel 32 reports there were dozens of guns confiscated, including long guns. Police say the victim declined medical attention. Bernie Tafoya, News Radio, 105.9 WBBM.
4: A man from Chicago is facing charges after being accused of robbing a United States Postal Service letter carrier on the far south side. 28-year-old Edward Toma faces one count, a felony count of robbery, and one misdemeanor count of drug paraphernalia possession. Authorities say the robbery took place June 18th at 77th and Seeley. They caught up with and arrested Toma on Monday. It's 2:08. Traffic and weather together on the 8th, and here's Neil Fiorito.
5: 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The express lane's now open for you on the way out. Hop in. You'll save about 17 minutes to get out toward the Edens. If you stick with the local lanes, you're at 32 to Montrose, 50 to drive out to O'Hare. Coming inbound about an hour from O'Hare into downtown, 35 off the junction. Heavy in spots from Cumberland to past the Wintrust Mural near North Avenue and into the Jane Byrne Interchange. On the Edens, a 3-minute delay, about 18 on either side. The Eisenhower building out from California to First Avenue and Woodfield out to I-90. 44 to Mannheim, an hour 5 to the Jane Addams Tollway, an hour 8 in. 44 to drive in for Mannheim. Stevenson going out, 47 to the Tri-State, 55 out toward Bolingbrook, and 355, about 45 in for the Veterans Tollway. Southside Expressway is heavy on the Ryan on both sides. 35 out, you're 30 minutes in from the merge. 57 going out, 18, close to 30 on the outbound Ford. Coming inbound, just a little snug at the Dan Ryan. DeSalvo Lakeshore Drive, stop and go northbound from Stevenson and Monroe. Heavy Navy Pier to Chicago Avenue after that. Southbound traffic north to Chicago, Randolph to Roosevelt, and 53rd to 57th. On the tollways, a couple of backups on the Tri-State. Southbound from the Bensonville Bridge to Ogden, I-80 to the Ford. Northbound, you're heavy from the Ford to Halston, and before Ogden to 290. The usual delays on Route 53 in the work zone in the northwest suburbs. Southwest suburbs, building traffic on I-80 westbound through Joliet, Richards to Larkin, and eastbound traffic from Kedzie onto the Tri-State Tollway. You're packed in on 8094 through northwest Indiana on either side, and heavy traffic on 94 as you're trying to get through Michigan City. You have some roadwork set up there in the left lane. Delays on the toll road at the West Point Toll and your Willow Creek in Portage. From the Metro Traffic Center, your next report's at 2:18. 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
4: AccuWeather forecast for the rest of the afternoon. Times of sun and clouds. Still rather humid. A spotty thunderstorm well south of Interstate 80. A high of 82, but holding in the 70s near the lakefront. And then tonight, mostly cloudy early on, then some clearing later on. A low of 66. Then tomorrow, sunshine, some clouds, warm, not too humid. A high of 84, upper 70s along the lakefront. Right now we have 80 at O'Hare, 80 at Midway, 75 at the lakefront. Naperville, we have partly sunny 81, Plainfield partly sunny 85. Markets are higher. The Dow is up 207 points, NASDAQ up 83, and the S&P 500 is up 33. It's 2:10.
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0: 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And in

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1: 211, local news is harder to find in parts of downstate Illinois since the owners of the Chicago Tribune acquired the Daily Herald. Nancy Hardy reports there are more than a dozen news deserts in the state.
2: The Harrisburg Register and Marion Republican are some of the 13 newspapers that closed after Paddock Publications sold the Daily Herald to Alden Global Capital. The local news initiative at Northwestern University tracks news deserts and says there are now five more counties in Central and Southern Illinois without any professional local news source, bringing the total to 14. The publisher of the Perry County Weekly Press, which is the only paper left in DuQuoin after an earlier round of closings, tells the student newspaper at SIU, local papers really are the pillars of a community, and until they're gone, you don't realize what you're losing. Nancy Hardy, News Radio 105.9 WBBM.
1: A U.S. Court of Appeals has upheld Illinois' ban on assault weapons and large-capacity magazines.
3: Illinois' ban was passed in the months following the deadly mass shooting during Highland Park's 4th of July parade in 2023. In 2024, a Southern Illinois judge ruled the state's ban unconstitutional. However, in Thursday's 2-1 decision, the appeals court ruled it's up to lawmakers if they want to ban AR-15s and high-capacity magazines. The U.S. Supreme Court this year will hear arguments over the constitutionality of Cook County's ban on so-called assault weapons. Roger Plummer, News Radio, 105.9 WBBM.
1: A 33-year-old motorcyclist is dead following a crash in Chicago's Northwest Side early this morning. Police say the man drove through a red light and collided with a car near Cumberland and Montrose in the Dunning neighborhood around 3:30 a.m. Officials say the unidentified motorcyclist was taken to the hospital where he was pronounced dead. The 31-year-old man driving the Prius was hospitalized with minor injuries. The weekend forecast from AccuWeather coming up next. It's 2:14.
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1: 2:15, the 5-day forecast from AccuWeather, sponsored by Four Seasons Heating, Air Conditioning, Plumbing, Sewer, and Electric. And here's meteorologist Carl Erickson.
9: Well, we'll flush a lot of this humidity out of here for this upcoming weekend and make it for a nice couple of days. In the meantime, it does stay warm and rather humid for the rest of the afternoon with a high of 82. Holding in the 70s, though, along the lakefront. And if there are some showers and storms around, pretty far to the south of the city, actually south of Interstate 80 here throughout the rest of today. Otherwise, the sky will clear out tonight with a low of 66. And that will set the stage for a beautiful weekend. Sunshine tomorrow. And not as humid as these recent days, high 84 with upper 70s at the lakefront, and sunshine on a Sunday back up to 88. But it's into Monday when that humidity makes a comeback along with the heat. So under that sunshine Monday, high back up to 93. And it stays hot and humid on Tuesday, sunshine and a high of 92. Currently 81 degrees at O'Hare, Warrenville 82, Midway 82, and the lakefront it is 75 degrees. I'm AccuWeather meteorologist Kai Erickson.
1: 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It's time for sports. Spain and Belgium square off in the quarterfinals of the World Cup this afternoon. That game scoreless in the first half. Southsiders getting their slugger back. The highlight courtesy of CHSN, Munetaka Murakami will make his first appearance for the White Sox after being placed on the injured list with a right hamstring strain in May. The Sox optioned Jacob Gonzalez, AAA Charlotte, in a corresponding move. Murakami and the Southsiders will host the Athletics at Wrigley Field tonight, first pitch at 6:40. The White Sox hoping to bounce back from the sweep at the hands of the Boston Red Sox, who, according to the Boston Globe, are still in Chicago as of this afternoon. Their plane has not left, and they play the New York Mets tonight in New York. The Cubs are out in Cincinnati for the start of a weekend series with the Reds. Shota Imanaga expected to start for the Cubs against Hunter Green. The Cubs have won three of their last four following a series win in Baltimore. First pitch in Cincinnati at 6:10. Hear that game on our sister station, 104.3 The Score. In other baseball news, former Cub and current Philly Kyle Schwarber will participate in the Home Run Derby this season. Schwarber leads the major leagues with 32 home runs this season. Of course, the All-Star Game is in Philadelphia. It's 2:18, traffic and weather together on the 8th, sponsored by Boost Mobile. And here's Neil Fiorito.
10: All right, Rob, another busy weekend downtown. The Taste of Chicago going on. Columbus is closed.

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2: Mannheim, an hour 5 to drive out to I-90. Coming inbound about an hour 10, 44 in for Mannheim. Stevenson outbound out 35 to Cicero Avenue, the Midway Airport exit. 50 to the Tri-State in just about an hour to head out to 355. You're 50 minutes in. The Dan Ryan 35 outbound, 30 minutes inbound. I-57 out, just a 3-minute delay. 18 to I-80 and 28 on the outbound Ford. DuSable Lakeshore Drive is really heavy on either side, getting through the Gold Coast and through Grand Park, and then a back up southbound between 53rd and 57th. Nothing major on your tollways, a delay here and there. We have backups in Northwest Indiana on both sides of 80-94. That's a lot of weekend traffic, and that's why you're heavy getting through Michigan City on 94, and delays on the toll road near Willow Creek and the West Point Toll Plaza. 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
3: Back here with the forecast for the rest of the afternoon. Times of sun and clouds, still rather humid. A spotty thunderstorm well south of I-80, a high of 82, holding in the 70s near the lakefront. Then tonight, mostly cloudy early on, then some clearing later on, a low of 66. Tomorrow, sunshine, some clouds, warm, but not too humid. A high of 84, upper 70s along the lakefront. Right now, we have 80 at O'Hare, 80 at Midway, 70 at the lakefront, and in Wheaton, partly sunny, 80 degrees. Markets are higher. The Dow is up 202 points, the NASDAQ up 78, and the S&P 500 up 32. It's 220. And our top story this hour, the suspect accused of shooting an Indiana State Police trooper is found dead in LaPorte County. That trooper is in stable condition after being shot multiple times. Well, much more on this story coming up at 2:31. A major department store known for its Japanese products is opening tomorrow in Naperville.
4: 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The New York-based chain collaborates with a number of well-known Japanese suppliers and has become known for providing high-quality and diverse products to its customers. 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
5: 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It can lead to pain, swelling, stiffness, and sometimes bruising. 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I'm Dr. Alexander Sonner for News Radio 105.9 WBBM.
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3: Rob, we're looking at gains on Wall Street on this last trading day of the week. South Korean chipmaker SK Hynix surging in its first day of U.S. trading. The Dow up 209, S&P gaining 32, NASDAQ surging 76. The U.S. government moving ahead with plans to create its own fleet of government-owned aircraft for deportations and voluntary repatriations. The Department of Homeland Security looking for a company to operate planes for those deportation flights and also to transport senior officials to various places. And it turns out the pandemic has apparently turned Gen Z into big risk takers thanks to infection waves, lockdowns, and economic shocks like a crashing job market and rising home prices as well. So now young investors are embracing risk by investing in options like meme stocks, leveraged exchange-traded funds, sports betting, prediction markets, and crypto, with some apparently feeling they have nothing to lose. With business at 23 and 53, live from Bloomberg Newsroom, Denise Pellegrini, News Radio 105.9 WBBM.
2: Big delays in Northwest Indiana, the details and traffic and weather together coming up next. It's 225.
4: Hey, it's Jen Hatmaker. Here's what I've learned in midlife. Joy isn't the reward you earn after all the work is done. Joy is the work. That's what this new series on For the Love is all about. 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
2: It's 2:28, traffic and weather together on the 8th, and here's Neil Fiorito.
12: Weekend traffic, you're stuck in along 8094 in northwest Indiana. If you're eastbound from the Ford to Indianapolis Boulevard and then central to Ripley, backups westbound in spots from I-65 onto the Tri-State Tollway. I-94, pretty heavy westbound passing US 20 in Michigan City. That's long-term roadwork in the left lane. Eastbound traffic from State Road 49 to pass the Chesterton truck scales through the works Stone in that area. And on the Indiana Toll Road, you're pretty jammed up on either side, getting near the West Point Toll Plaza and near Willow Creek Road in Portage as well. On the area expressways, your Eden's coming in about 22 from Lake Cook Road. Your backup starts at Cicero Avenue. Outbound traffic, not too bad. Kennedy Expressway, your travel time in about an hour. Outbound 30 to Montrose. Get in the express, you'll save about 5 out toward the Eden's. 48 to drive to O'Hare. Travel time on the Eisenhower inbound, an hour 8 and hour 5 out to the Jane Addams. On the Stevenson outbound, close to an hour to 355. 50 in from the Veterans Tollway to the lakefront. South side, the Dan Ryan 37 outbound, 33 in, and slower traffic in the express on the inbound Dan Ryan. 57 going out 18, 28 on the outbound Ford, your 17 inbound. No major incidents along your tollways. Next report at 2:38 on News Radio 105.9 WBBM.
13: AccuWeather forecast for the rest of the afternoon. Times of sun and clouds, still rather humid. A spotty thunderstorm well south of I-80. Today's high 82, holding in the 70s along the lakefront. Then tonight, mostly cloudy early on. Then some clearing later on, a low of 66. Tomorrow, sunshine, some clouds, warm, but not too humid. A high of 84, upper 70s along the lakefront. Then tomorrow, clear skies, a low of 68. Sunday, sunny and very warm. A high of 88, cooler at the lakefront. Monday, sunny, becoming hot. A high of 93, upper 80s along the lakefront. Then looking at the Tuesday, hot and more humid with plenty of sunshine. Tuesday's high, 92. Right now, we have 80 at O'Hare and Midway, 75 at the lakefront. And in Plainfield, we have partly sunny, 85 degrees at 2:30.
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13: Good afternoon, I'm Rob Hart. These are the top stories on News Radio WBBM. An Indiana State Police trooper shot amid a pursuit of a stolen vehicle. The suspect is now found dead. A Chicago alderman considering another multi-million-dollar settlement over a wrongful conviction.
15: This is Nancy Hardy. There was another embarrassment in court for Chicago's top federal prosecutor.
13: Plus, the U.S. has agreed to Iran's request to continue talks, but President Trump says the ceasefire is over. Business, the markets are higher. The Dow up 207 points, the NASDAQ up 86, the S&P 500 up 32. We have 80 degrees right now at O'Hare under partly sunny skies. It's 2:31, topping our news at the half hour. The suspect accused of shooting an Indiana State Police trooper this morning has been found dead. State Police Sergeant Glenn Fifield says the incident began when a trooper pursued a stolen pickup on I-94 near Michigan City and rammed the back of the truck on U.S. 421 just off the interstate.
16: There was a collision between the suspect vehicle and our trooper. The suspect proceeded to shoot at our trooper, and our trooper sustained multiple gunshot wounds. Our trooper returned fire multiple times as the suspect fled in the suspect vehicle.
13: That trooper is reportedly in stable condition at a hospital in South Bend. A man who spent nearly 17 years behind bars for a murder he did not commit may be in line for a multi-million dollar payment from Chicago taxpayers. The details from WBBM political editor Jeff Buckles.
17: The $9 million payment now being considered by Chicago aldermen would settle the case of Alberto Ochoa, who says police officers misled and beat him into falsely confessing to the drive-by shooting death of a 15-year-old girl in Little Village back in 2002. Ochoa's federal lawsuit includes allegations that a reputed gang member falsely accused him of the murder and that officers involved in his interrogation forced him to sign a confession written in English, which he does not understand, and lied to him about what was in it. He also claims officers lied on the witness stand during his two trials in the case, both of which were thrown out by appeals court judges before prosecutors eventually dropped the case in 2019. Chicago's already approved more than $225 million in payments this year to settle police misconduct lawsuits. We're at City Hall. Jeff Buckles, News Radio 105.9, WBBM.
13: The U.S. Attorney Andrew Boutros has crossed a federal judge in Chicago again. This time, it's for violating a court order.
15: This stems from the case of three alleged Venezuelan gang members who were charged with kidnapping and murder for snatching a man from a Chicago park. Federal Judge Laura McNally admonished U.S. Attorney Boutros for talking about the case during a press conference in Washington last week, despite it being under judicial seal, a seal his office had requested because none of the men were in custody at the time. Boutros called it very regrettable and very unfortunate, but said he assumed the case was in the process of being unsealed or had already been. Former prosecutors and Democratic politicians have called on him to resign after multiple cases were dropped over allegations of misconduct in his office. Nancy Hardy, News Radio 105.9 WBBM.
13: New details are emerging in the Middle East after the U.S. and Iran exchanged attacks. ABC's Martha Raddatz.
18: Technical talks about Iran's nuclear program are continuing. A U.S. official telling ABC that the United States is still committed to finding a resolution so Iran can never possess a nuclear weapon. But there has been no evidence of progress, and with the missile strikes this week, only major setbacks.
13: President Trump still says the ceasefire is over. The Reverend Al Sharpton is joining the family of 18-year-old Noah Wells and calling for an independent investigation into his death. The body of the teenager from Mississippi was found off a barrier island. He was last seen on July 4th on a boat near Horn Island. Wells' family and the Reverend Sharpton are calling for more transparency from Jackson County investigators.
19: There's just too many questions that they should not be closing the investigation.
13: An autopsy was earlier this week. The results have not been made public. A passenger window on a Ryanair flight in Europe dislodged shortly after takeoff. ABC's Tom Sufi Burridge says the plane was flying to Germany from Greece.
20: The plane safely landed shortly after. According to a Greek aviation official, they think at this stage there was a massive rupture in the engine, and effectively part of the engine on the right-hand side of the plane flew out debris and basically smashed into the fuselage, damaged the fuselage and the window.
13: The passenger who was closest to the window was taken to the hospital. No other passengers were hurt. A new bookstore is opening in Chicago's Uptown neighborhood tomorrow, and you can leave your wallet at home.
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13: 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In Bolingbrook, the Mobil on Weber and Windham is selling gas for $3.59. Addison, the BP on Army Trail, and Swift selling gas for $3.69. If you see a lower gas price, please give us a call, 312-409-GASS. 2:38, traffic and weather together on the 8s, and here's Neil Fiorito.
4: A lot of traffic for you on the Eisenhower coming inbound in spots from York Road to Harlem, and then again from Cicero into the Jane Byrne Interchange. That happens to be our highest travel time coming into downtown. You're at an hour 15 from I-90, 43 in for Mannheim. The turnaround trip is 42 to Mannheim, an hour 5 to drive out to the Jane Addams Tollway. On the Edens coming inbound now, 27 minutes. No delays outbound. Kennedy Expressway in, an hour 5 from O'Hare into downtown. Driving in off the junction, you're about 35 minutes. Outbound Kennedy, a half hour to Montrose. You save 3 in the express, 48 to drive to O'Hare. Stevenson outbound up to 52 minutes to the Tri-State, an hour 2 to 355. 55 in from the Veterans Tollway. South side, the Dan Ryan 35 out. About the same coming in from the merge into downtown. 57 going outbound at 20 minutes, 30 on the outbound Bishop Ford, 18 in from 8094 to the Dan Ryan. DeSalvo Lakeshore Drive is really jammed up on either side through the Gold Coast and getting through Grand Park. Very tough because of Taste of Chicago. Southbound traffic stays busy from 53rd to 57th. On the tollways, our heaviest one, the Tri-State South from the Bensonville Bridge down to Ogden, through a lot of construction there. That's why you're stuck in traffic on Route 53. Long-term work at Kirchhoff on both sides of the northwest suburbs in the right lane. Southwest suburbs, not bad. A little backup on 80 westbound through Joliet and eastbound near of the Tri-State. A lot of traffic for the weekend in and out of Northwest Indiana on 8094. Traffic is heavy on 94 through Michigan City as well, and backups on the toll road on both sides near Willow Creek Road and Portage and near the West Point Toll Plaza. Next report coming up at 2:48, News Radio 105.9 WBBM.
5: WBBM AccuWeather. Remaining warm and humid for the rest of the afternoon with a partly sunny sky. Any thunderstorms will remain well south of the city, in fact south of Interstate 80, high 82 with 70s along the lakefront. Clouds will give way to a clearing sky tonight, low 66. Warm but not all that humid tomorrow. Sunshine with a high of 84 with 70s along the lakefront, and sunshine overhead on Sunday with a high back up to 88. Currently it's 81 degrees at O'Hare, Hickory Hills 83, Midway 82, lakefront temperature 75. I'm AccuWeather meteorologist Kai Erickson.
13: Markets are higher. The Dow up 187 points. The NASDAQ up 87. The S&P 500 is up 34. It's 241. Ravinia showing off its crown jewel renovation project as it kicks off its opening summer season.
6: Today is the historic day that we've been looking forward to for many years.
7: CEO and president of Ravinia, Jeff Hayden, can't contain his excitement.
6: Very emotional.
7: The public opening of the brand new multi-million dollar Hunter Pavilion is this weekend.
6: The orchestra arrived on Wednesday and walked onto the stage, and it was so much fun standing on the stage watching their faces as they walked on for the first time.
7: The pavilion is phase two of the $75 million project. Architect Michael Barnes says it was in desperate need of repair and long overdue improvement.
8: The building dates back to 1950s and was added on to a couple times. It needed a lot of functional, technical, and programmatic updates because the kinds of performances that occur here now are very different than they were back in the 50s when the building was built.
7: Renovation project also includes upgrades to the Martin Theater, Bennett Gordon Hall, the Carousel Stage, and other areas, continuing through the 2029 season, which will be Ravinia's 125th anniversary. This season kicks off this weekend with the CSO and Billy Idol. Lisa Fielding, News Radio 105.9 WBBM.
13: The San Francisco Bay Area air travel scene, it's going to get an upgrade. An official confirms the airport is making moves to build a private luxury terminal. SFO spokesperson Doug Yackel tells us why.
9: The Jeff Bezos of the world, they already have their own aircraft. They already have a process in place. They don't need a product like this. This is more for people that don't have their own airplane, that still fly commercial, but want to pay for an elevated experience. That's really the niche we're trying to hit here.
13: The airport is asking bidders to submit proposals to build and operate the private terminal. An investigation is underway in South America following an incident involving a 22-year-old pilot operating a plane under seemingly unbelievable circumstances. ABC's Victor Oquendo.
2: The frightening incident for a student pilot in Argentina, forced to land a Cessna 150 during a training exercise after her instructor jumped to his death midair. Authorities say 42-year-old Leandro Bertazzo had been working as a flight instructor since 2022. On Saturday, the student taking off with Bertazzo from the Flying Parrot Cordoba School. An official from the flight school telling ABC News the instructor told the student, "You know what to do." Then he unbuckled his seatbelt, opened the door, and jumped out of the plane.
13: The teacher also worked as a flight instructor in neighboring Chile. The investigation is ongoing. At the editor's desk today, Susan Glick, our business editor, Andy Gersher, our assignment editor is Brad Robinson, our writers, Joe Bartosh, Abena Bediako, and Cecilia Fragakis. Our assistant producer is Eric Berlin, our traffic producer, Anton Peters, and our broadcast managing editor is Zach Weber. It's 2:43.
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13: King Charles met with his estranged son, Prince Harry, and his family at a country estate west of London today. The two are trying to repair a rift that's persisted since Harry and his wife quit royal life and moved to America 6 years ago. Harry arrived in the UK Monday to participate in several charity events. Get ready for more heat. Forecasters say a heat dome will bring 100-degree temperatures to the Midwest again next week, with real field temperatures possibly touching 115. This weekend is expected to remain in the 80s. WBBM News Time, 2:46. When searching for ways to protect your basement, search U.S. waterproofing. It's time for sports and the World Cup. A goal from Fabian Ruiz right at the half-hour mark put Spain up 1-0 over Belgium, but a header from Belgian attacker Charles de Ketiare equalized just before halftime. After missing over a month, moonshots are returning to Rate Field.
29: He sends this one deep in the air to right field.
13: That's John Shriffit on CHSN. Munetaka Murakami is back for the Southsiders after missing over a month with a right hamstring strain. The White Sox managed a 17-18 record without the Japanese slugger during that span. Jacob Gonzalez was optioned to AAA Charlotte in a corresponding move. Murakami and the Sox host the Athletics tonight at 6:40. Following their series win in Baltimore, the Cubs are in Cincinnati with a date against the the Reds tonight. Shota Imanaga will toe the rubber for the Northsiders against Hunter Green for the Reds. First pitch at 6:10. Current MLB home run leader Kyle Schwarber has decided to participate in the Home Run Derby at this year's All-Star Weekend in Philadelphia. Schwarber will join his Phillies teammate Bryce Harper for his fourth Home Run Derby appearance. At the Scottish Open, Jordan Smith, Tom Kim, and Rory McIlroy hold a three-way tie at 9-under par heading into the weekend. World number one Scottie Scheffler will miss the cut for the first time since 2022. Scheffler made the cut at 78 consecutive PGA events, the fifth longest streak of all time. That's sports at 16 and 46 past each hour. It's 2:48, traffic and weather together on the 8s, and here's Neil Fiorito.
4: In the north suburbs, not bad on the Eden outbound, just a little slow from Toohey to Dempster, but you're getting heavy coming in. 32 minutes from Lake Cook to the junction, a backup from Old Orchard Road to Toohey and from Peterson to the Kennedy. On the Kennedy coming inbound at hour 5, 35 off the junction. Outbound is 30 to Montrose. The express lane save you about 3. 48 minutes to drive to O'Hare. Heavy on the Eisenhower outbound, California to 1st and Woodfield to I-90. 42 to Mannheim and hour 5 to the Jane Addams Stowway. Heavy in spots in on 290 from York Road to Harlem and then Cicero to the Jane Byrne. And hour 15 from I-90 into downtown. 43 will get you in from Mannheim. Stevenson going out 38 to Cicero Avenue. 52 to the Tri-State and hour 2 to the Veterans Toll. 55 inbound, 37 if you're coming in from 294. Backups on 55 in Will County through Bolingbrook. Your northbound delay starts past Weber Road. South side, the Dan Ryan's about 36 either way. I-57 getting out to I-80 at 20 minutes and 30 on the outbound Ford from the Dan Ryan to 8094. A lot of traffic through the work zone. Coming inbound, you're at 17. DeSable Lakeshore Drive, heavy south north to Chicago through Grand Park. And as you make your way northbound, delays from the Stevenson and Monroe and Navy Pier to Chicago Avenue. On the tollways, a couple of delays on the Tri-State. Northbound from the Ford to Halstead, Ogden to 290, and from the Bensonville Bridge to Balmoral. Heavy southbound Irving to Ogden and I-80 to the Bishop Ford. The usual backups on Route 53 in the northwest suburbs and on I-80 in the southwest suburbs. Because of weekend traffic, 8094 is packed on either side through northwest Indiana. Delays on 94 getting near Michigan City. Long-term road work in that area. And the toll road backs up on either side of Willow Creek and Portage and near the West Point Toll Plaza in both directions. Your next report's at 2:58. 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
13: AccuWeather forecast for the rest of the afternoon. Times of sun and cloud, still rather humid. A spotty thunderstorm well south of Interstate 80, a high of 82, holding in the 70s along the lakefront. Then tonight, mostly cloudy early on, then some clearing later on, a low of 66. Tomorrow, sunshine, some clouds, warm, not too humid, a high of 84, upper 70s along the lakefront. Right now, we have 80 at O'Hare, 80 at Midway, 75 at the lakefront, and in Lansing, mostly sunny, 80 degrees going up to 82. Markets are higher with 10 minutes left to go on the trading day and the trading week. The Dow is up 198 points. The NASDAQ is up 88. The S&P 500 up 36. It's 2:50.
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19: AI firms are much more aggressive in the pace of their software updates. Elon Musk says that SpaceX's AI model, Grok 4.5, has begun private beta testing at SpaceX and Tesla, with Musk saying Grok 4.5 is being built on a foundation model that's three times the size of the previous model. Musk says that SpaceX plans to release new AI models every month for the rest of the year. I'm Jason Brooks.
20: My name is Whitney Allen, and I'm a widow. My husband, Ryan, died. We never thought

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3: 253 business news. The markets are higher. The Dow is up 213 points. The NASDAQ is up 81. S&P 500 up 34. Now from Bloomberg, here's Denise Pellegrini.
4: Rob, we are looking at some gains for Wall Street on this Friday, this last trading day of the week, and that's thanks in part to South Korean chipmaker SK Hynix. It surged in its first day of U.S. trading in a record listing here in the U.S. for a foreign company. Fed policymakers are vowing to deliver price stability. That's even as inflation remains above the central bank's target. The Fed's semi-annual monetary policy report also says growth is solid and productivity is strong, and it finds little sign of risk in the banking system. And Netflix is discussing ways to boost engagement, including adding live channels and bundling other subscription-based streaming services. That's according to the Wall Street Journal, which reports the company has been showing signs of decline in subscriber engagement as it faces increased competition from Disney, HBO Max, and YouTube. Netflix is also looking to add new content, including sports events and short-form video, and has started giving subscribers access to external programming. With business at 23 and 53 from the Bloomberg Newsroom, Denise Pellegrini, News Radio 105.9 WBBM.
3: A closure in Barrington. Traffic and weather together coming up next. It's 2:55.
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3: It's 2:58, traffic and weather together on the 8th, and here's Neil Fiorito.
2: We have police activity in Barrington closing Ela Road south of Lake Cook Road. Really big delays on Main Street in that area as well. You can avoid Ela Road by either using Hugh Street or even US 14 to get yourself around the closure. We do appreciate all the phone calls, as always, on the WBBM Mercedes-Benz of Hoffman Estates Traffic Tip Line, 855-780-ROAD. We're seeing some delays on the expressways, over an hour in a few spots. Kennedy inbounds an hour 10 from O'Hare into downtown. Eisenhower in an hour 18 from I-90, getting out to the Jane Addams an hour 7. Stevenson outbound an hour 2 to 355. Delays on the tollways on the tri-state, some heavier traffic southbound. Irving to Ogden, and then from I-80 to the Bishop Ford, and a backup from there on 8094 eastbound from the Ford to Indy Boulevard. Heavy central to Ripley and westbound heavy in spots from I-65 out of the tri-state along 8094. Next report, 308, News Radio 105.9, WBBM.
3: AccuWeather forecast for the rest of the afternoon. Times of sun and clouds, still rather humid. A spotty thunderstorm south of I-80, a high of 82. We have 80 right now at 2:59.
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15: This is Mike Krauser. A manhunt in LaPorte County for a man wanted for shooting and wounding an Indiana state trooper ends with the discovery of the man's body.
3: Chicago's newest mayoral candidate is sharing what she sees as the city's biggest challenges ahead of the upcoming election, plus the preliminary hearing for the man accused of killing conservative activist and Chicago area native Charlie Kirk has concluded. The latest from that coming up next from ABC News. Sports, the White Sox host the A's, the Cubs take on the Reds in Cincinnati. Business, the markets are higher. The Dow up 144, NASDAQ up 68, S&P 500 up 29, 80 right now, partly sunny. Have a great weekend. ABC News is next. It's 3 o'clock.
16: From ABC News, I'm Chuck Severson. It's over for the moment, the several days-long preliminary hearing for the man accused of killing Charlie Kirk, the conservative activist. Prosecutors aim to show they have enough evidence against Tyler Robinson to go to trial. ABC News legal analyst Brian Buckmeyer.
17: There's a lot of evidence being presented that you don't necessarily need to prove their case at this threshold. Namely, I would talk about the video with Twig, Tyler Robinson's romantic partner. We don't typically see those, but the prosecution is putting out a very strong case, I think, not just for the judge, but also for the public to show what kind of evidence they have against Tyler Robinson.
16: The hearing will resume September 1st for final arguments. The break is for attorneys to write legal briefs. Demanding a transparent investigation, the family of the Mississippi teen whose body was found off of Barrier Island. Nolan Wells was last seen on July 4th celebrating the holiday with friends. Wells' mother.
18: We just want to know what happened and why our baby didn't come home.
16: The family's attorney says Wells' friends took his phone when they left Horn Island. Mexican officials say they will file criminal complaints over deaths of its citizens in ICE custody or as part of immigration enforcement. This after the fatal shooting of a Mexican national by federal agents in Houston claiming self-defense. ABC's Jay O'Brien.
19: The Washington Post now reporting migrants who were in the car with Salgado Araujo through statements given to their lawyer dispute key parts of ICE's narrative. One writing, it is impossible for them to say that they were going to get run over. There were no officers in front of or behind the vehicle. They were on the sides.
16: The Department of Homeland Security admits that he was not the intended target. A royal source tells ABC News that for the first time in 4 years, Britain's King Charles and Camilla saw their grandkids as they also met today with Meghan and Harry. You're listening to ABC News.
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4: 3:03, happy Friday, the 10th day of July. Good afternoon. Thanks for joining us. I'm Lisa Fielding, and it is a beautiful afternoon. Relative humidity lower, temperatures lower. We like it. 81 degrees right now, partly sunny skies. Winds out of the northeast at 8 miles an hour after last night's downpour. We're drying out a little bit today. Sun and clouds with a high of 82. Another nice day tomorrow. No rain on Sunday, but a little warmer. The AccuWeather 5-day forecast coming up for you at 3:15. But first at 3, the manhunt in rural LaPorte County is over for the man wanted for shooting and wounding an Indiana state trooper this morning. WBBM's Mike Krauser reports the search ended with the discovery of the man's body.
15: The trooper spotted a stolen Ford F-150 pickup on I-94 in Michigan City. It had been pursued earlier by deputies in Berrien County, Michigan. The pickup exited at U.S. 421. The trooper, driving an SUV, rammed the pickup just south of I-94, where the pursuit ended, according to Sergeant Glenn Fifield.
5: There was a collision between the suspect vehicle and our trooper. The suspect proceeded to shoot at our trooper, and our trooper sustained multiple gunshot wounds. Our trooper returned fire multiple times as the suspect fled in the suspect vehicle.
15: The pickup was then spotted from the air, parked in a rural area about 5 miles south of the shooting scene. The man fired at officers on the ground, Fifield says. About 100 officers were involved in a search, and the man's body was found with gunshot wounds, according to Fifield. The circumstances of his death are unclear. The trooper is hospitalized in stable condition. In Michigan City, Mike Krauser, News Radio, 105.9 WBBM.
4: The only medical doctor in the race for Chicago mayor, Dr. Lisa Nee, is talking about the challenges she believes the city is facing going into next year's election.
6: I see the budget in cardiac arrest.
25: Cardiologist turned candidate Lisa Nee first entered the public sphere while working at the Heinz VA hospital, where her work uncovering failures, including unread cardiac tests, led to improvements in care.
6: It was a years-long process, but I learned so many valuable lessons.
25: She says those lessons included the importance of finding common ground with people.
6: You're going to have to work with people that maybe you don't always agree with, but you're doing it for the right reason.
25: She says that work needs to include sitting down with the governor, aldermen, and state lawmakers to change Illinois law to help Chicago overcome its structural budget hurdles.
6: There's no solution if those four groups of people don't come to the table.
25: And the Chicago native who faced threats while uncovering failures at Heinz tells me she's ready for what's likely to be a rough and tumble race.
6: I'm from Humboldt Park. I'll be fine.
25: 8 other people have formally entered the race. Mayor Brandon Johnson is not yet one of them. Jeff Buckles, News Radio 105.9. WBBM.
4: The University of Chicago Law School is banning electronics in the classroom for some students. They say there's a need for students to learn without relying on artificial intelligence.
26: Starting this fall, first-year law students will not be allowed to use laptops, phones, and other electronic devices in the classroom. Exams will be in class without internet access or electronic files or apps. UChicago's law school announced the restrictions after a year-long review of how to change the curriculum and policies in response to AI. In a statement, the school said technology is changing too fast, so all the changes we're currently making will be subject to review, reconsideration, and revision as we learn more. Nancy Hardy, News Radio 105.9 WBBM.
4: Well, it's called Books for a Cause, and it's opening up its second location tomorrow in Chicago's Uptown neighborhood. Yosef Lifshitz is the founder of Books for Cause, which collects donated books and gives them away for free.
27: A lot of people, they give us a call and they come in and they're like, what's the catch over here? How can it actually be free? So yeah, we have a surplus of books and we're kind of the matchmaker, giving these books new opportunities and finding new homes.
4: The first Books for a Cause opened in the Avondale neighborhood in 2020 and has given away more than 200,000 books. Well, the first wave of boats in the 117th race to Mackinac began setting sail from Chicago at the beginning of this hour as part of the cruising division. As for the racing division, it won't take off until tomorrow morning.
2: 260 boats and thousands of sailors are expected to take part in this year's race. The boats will launch from the Chicago Yacht Club and then race 333 miles across Lake Michigan to Mackinac Island. When conditions are good, the faster boats generally finish in about a day, but most teams spend two or more days on the water. As for the prize, winners receive trophies and flags and, of course, bragging rights for the year. Mike Martinez, News Radio 105.9 WBBM.
4: 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It's 3:08, traffic and weather together on the 8th, sponsored by Busey Bank. But first, let's check in with traffic and Neil Fiorito.
3: All right, Lisa, we have some tri-state troubles. Starting southbound, brake lights from Willow Road to before Golf, a crash in the left lane. Northbound traffic on the south or the tri-state solid. Northbound tri-state from the Hinsdale Oasis to Ogden. Now you have a crash there. Two vehicles involved. The left lane is blocked. Appreciate the call, Bobby. The WBBM Mercedes-Benz of Hoffman Estates traffic tip line 855-780 Road. Expressways to Eden's coming inbound now 37. You're 20 on the way out. A new trouble spot on the Kennedy outbound in the Hubbard Street Tunnel. That's a stall. Two left lanes are blocked in the tunnel. 35 for now to drive out to Montrose. 53 to the airport. About the same in the express lanes going out. Kennedy inbound an hour 10 from O'Hare in, 37 off the Edens. Eisenhower coming in. You're an hour 18 from I-90 into downtown. 47 to drive in for Mannheim. Up on 45 to Mannheim, an hour 7 to the Jane Addams Tollway. Stevenson going out 50 to the Tri-State, hour 2 to the Veterans, about an hour coming in from 355 to the Lakefront. South side, the Dan Ryan stacked on either side, close to 40 minutes either way. I-57 going out 22, 15 to drive in. Bishop Ford outbound close to 30 minutes to 8094. Coming in from 8094 to the Ryan, you're at 16. DeSable Lake Shore Drive, a lot of traffic today. Southbound from north to Chicago Avenue. Traffic is heavy from Wacker to Balbo and again 53rd to Hayes. Northbound stop and go from the Stevenson to Monroe and Navy Pier to Chicago Avenue. Delays in northwest Indiana on either side of 8094. You have some backups on I-94 getting around Michigan City through that area. Long-term construction continues in the left lane. Backups on the Indiana Toll Road on either side of the West Point Toll Plaza and your Willow Creek Road and Portage as well. From the Metro Traffic Center, next report, 318. 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
4: For the rest of today, sun and clouds. Still a little humid, but not so bad, with a high of 82. Cloudy early tonight, then some clearing, a low of 66. And tomorrow looks beautiful. Some clouds and warm, but not too humid, with a high of 84. 81 degrees at both airports, 75 along the lakefront. Sox finish in the green today and higher. The Dow up 150. It's 310.
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4: It is 3:11. Illinois State Police say arrests have been made after a human trafficking investigation downstate.
10: The arrests include 74-year-old Raymond Stengel and 24-year-old Lucas Barria, both of Springfield. Illinois State Police say the two-day human trafficking demand suppression operation was a couple of weeks ago, and that the operation focused on identifying people seeking to engage in commercial sex acts. The older suspect is accused of a single count of traveling to meet a minor, while the younger suspect is charged with traveling to meet a minor, indecent solicitation of a minor, and solicitation to meet a child. Prosecutors wanted the men held in jail until trial, but a judge denied that and placed both men on electronic monitoring. Bernie Tafoya, News Radio, 105.9 WBBM.
4: A West Suburban High School asking for the public's help in finding a missing student.
11: Oak Park and River Forest High School has issued an alert after 14-year-old Vera McDonald was last seen in Oak Park on July 5th, 4th of July holiday weekend. The National Center for Missing and Exploited Children has been notified. Vera is described as having brown hair and brown eyes. Few details surrounding her disappearance have been released. Anyone with information is asked to contact Oak Park Police. Glenn Marshall, News Radio 105.9 WBBM.
4: Far North suburban man accused of downloading nearly 200,000 files of child pornography.
7: The Lake County State's Attorney's Office says 74-year-old Stephen Kazmir was arrested on Wednesday on Pebble Beach Drive in Wadsworth following the execution of a search warrant. Investigators had received information that someone was downloading and sharing child abuse sexual material through a peer-to-peer network and say several electronic devices were recovered. It's alleged Kazmir downloaded nearly 200,000 files of child sexual abuse material over 18 months. It's believed numerous files had been deleted. Kazmir was ordered to remain in custody and will be back in court August 5th. Terry Keschner, News Radio 105.9 WBBM.
4: Looks like a beautiful weekend, at least dry for now through Tuesday. The AccuWeather 5-day forecast with more details coming up next.
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4: 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Looks pretty good, meteorologist Carl Erickson.
30: Yeah, that's right. Great weekend shaping up weather-wise. Once we get this warmth and humidity out of here later on this afternoon, we're up to 82 for a high. And if there are some spotty showers and storms around, well to the south of the city here today. In fact, south of Interstate 80 is where they will be hanging out here this afternoon. The cloud cover will give way to a clearing sky tonight, low 66. You'll notice a nice drop-off in that humidity this weekend, making for a beautiful couple of days. Plenty of sunshine tomorrow and Sunday. High 84 tomorrow, dipping into the upper 60s tomorrow night, then back up to 88 on Sunday. But again, that humidity staying low. But then the heat and the humidity start to make a comeback early next week. So both Monday and Tuesday turning hot with a high of 93 Monday, Tuesday's high 92. Right now it is 81 degrees at O'Hare, Lake in the Hills 80, Midway 81, lakefront temperature 75. I'm AccuWeather meteorologist Carl Erickson.
4: All right, Carl, thanks so much. 3:16, time for sports now. And from Score, welcome back, Chris Emma.
31: Lisa, good afternoon. The White Sox head into this weekend now tied atop the AL Central standings. The Guardians are back even in first place. Meanwhile, the Twins are just two games back, and the Tigers have won five in a row, moved to just 4.5 back. After being swept by the Red Sox at home, the Southsiders need a boost for their lineup. That's arriving tonight. Munetaka Murakami has been activated off the injured list. He will be in the middle of the order tonight as a three-game set begins with the A's. Murakami has been out since late May with a hamstring injury. He went through a brief rehab this week in AAA Charlotte. For Will Venables' team, this is just what the doctor ordered.
32: I think it's going to be a great jolt, you know. I mean, I think that's real. We understand the impact that he makes on the field and in the clubhouse. So to activate him is going to mean a lot for our group. So really excited about it.
31: White Sox and A's get underway at 6:40 from Wright Field. Sean Burke squares off with Jacob Lopez in that pitching matchup. It's on to Cincinnati for the Cubs, who will play three with the Reds this weekend at Great American Ballpark. The opener is a 6-10 start, tune it to 104.3 the score for the call. Shohei Imanaga gets the ball for the Cubs. He will square off with flamethrower Hunter Green in his second start off the injured list. In the NBA, the Bulls tip off Summer League action tonight in Las Vegas. They'll start off with the Grizzlies. New head coach Tiago Splitter will lead the summer squad for the first two games of this exhibition slate. In the WNBA, the Sky take on the Sparks tonight in Los Angeles. In the NFL, the Bears have signed Sam Roush to his rookie contract. That means the entire rookie class is now put pen to paper. At the World Cup, Spain and Belgium are even at one goal apiece. That's the second of four games in the quarterfinals. France defeated Morocco 2-0 yesterday. The other games come tomorrow. Norway will battle England, while Argentina will square off with Switzerland. And at Wimbledon, Jannik Sinner will play for his second consecutive title. He defeated seven-time champion Novak Djokovic in three sets in the semis. Sinner will meet with Alexander Zverev in the championship on Sunday. With sports at 60.

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2: 4 to 90. Stevenson out a little over an hour to 355. You're about an hour to drive in. Southside, the Dan Ryan, 36 either way. 57 going out, 22, 28 on the outbound Ford. DuSable Lakeshore Drive delays on either side, especially getting through Grant Park. 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
3: All right, Neil, thanks so much for the rest of today. Sun and clouds, a bit humid. Not so bad, though, with a high of 82, holding in the 70s near the lakefront. A low tonight of 66. Looks like a beautiful weekend. Dry for now. Sunshine both days. A high of 84 tomorrow. 88 on Sunday. Both days cooler. Lakefront 81 at both airports. 75 lakefront stocks. End the week higher. The Dow, S&P, and the NASDAQ all in the green. It's 320. Our top story this hour. Chicagoans could be on the hook for another multi-million dollar wrongful conviction settlement. City lawyers urging aldermen to sign off on the payment. We're going to have details on that story coming up at 3:31. Exciting day for Ravinia Festival today and into this weekend as it debuts its brand new Hunter Pavilion. Some last-minute sound checks and the finishing touches in Highland Park as the staff gets ready for the opening of its summer season. But this year is particularly exciting as they unveil the new Hunter Pavilion. CEO Jeff Hayden says he can't believe the day is finally here after years of planning and renovation.
4: We did a complete gut renovation. We actually took all the cement out, all the seats out, everything down to the cement walls, all the wiring out. So we've got a complete broadcast media room, all new lights, all new sound, all new super comfortable seats with ample legroom for a tall guy like me with a drink cup holder. The backstage is gorgeous for the artists.
3: The first public show with the Chicago Symphony Orchestra is tomorrow. Billy Idol is on Sunday. The season runs through September 23rd. Brookfield Zoo celebrating the one-year anniversary of the James and Elizabeth Bromson Tropical Forest. Inside the nearly three-acre primate habitat, guests can now see the critically endangered northern white-cheeked gibbons wing from branch to branch. And as a new experience, you can see how your strength measures up to spider monkeys, orangutans, and gorillas in a new tug-of-war challenge. Stocks in the green. We're going to head to Bloomberg as the Dow snaps a four-week win streak. That's coming up.
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8: Is buying a home still a good investment? Well, that's a big question for a lot of younger Americans because of the sky-high cost of buying and maintaining a home. And there's a new Pew Research Center survey that finds only about less than a quarter of Americans aged 18 to 39 say that buying a place is still a very good investment. China today announcing it's temporarily blocking all exports of helium, a key element for balloons, but also in computer chip production, further complicating the global supply squeeze for chips. It's also vital for medical uses like in MRIs. Aviation American Gin, founded and backed by actor Ryan Reynolds, could be in trouble. It just closed the doors to its distillery and visitor center in Portland, Oregon. Its owner, Diageo, said

0: is because of, quote, changing business needs, but says it's still committed to the brand. And even though only about 20% of the U.S. is Hispanic, the Telemundo Network says that about half the people in the U.S. watching World Cup matches are watching them in Spanish. It says viewers love that it's an uninterrupted game, no commercial breaks, and legendary broadcaster Andres Cantor's goal call. With business at 23 and 53 from the Bloomberg Newsroom, Tom Busby, News Radio 105.9 WBBM.
1: We've got two crashes now on I-294. Your Friday traffic report is ahead.
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6: 3:28, checking in now on the roads. Traffic and weather together on the 8s. Here's Neil Fiorito.
7: A couple of issues on the Tri-State Tollway in the clearing stages. A crash on both sides, northbound at Ogden. That one now on the left shoulder. And some relief coming, hopefully, on the southbound side before Gulf Road. Crash cleanup there on the left shoulder as well. Once you get past that delay, southbound, you're heavy from Irving Park to Ogden. A delay from the mile-long bridge to 95th and I-80 to the Bishop Ford. Expect some traffic if you're driving on the Reagan Tollway eastbound from Route 83 to the northbound Tri-State Ramp. Traffic on the westbound side of I-88 looks okay. The Veterans Memorial Tollway, traffic southbound, Army Trail to North Avenue and I-88 to Maple. Northbound a slowdown from Butterfield to Roosevelt. On Route 53 up and down in the northwest suburbs, a lot of traffic through the ongoing work zone. Southwest suburbs, a lot of traffic on I-80 on either side between Larkin and Richards, and delays in northwest Indiana in both directions on 8094. I-94 westbound heavy passing US 20 in Michigan City. Brake lights eastbound from State Road 49 to pass the Chesterton truck scales. A lot more volume for the weekend, and you're going through road work in that area too. Delays on the Indiana Toll Road on either side of the West Point Toll, and you're backed up at Willow Creek Road in Portage as well. Expressways, pretty high times. Eden's coming in at 40. Kennedy Expressway inbounds an hour 15, 48 to drive out. Eisenhower in from the Jane Addams to the Jane Byrne, an hour 22, 53 in from Mannheim. Going outbound 43 to Mannheim Road, an hour 4 to I-90. Stevenson outbound 50 to the Tri-State, an hour 2 to 355. Just under an hour in from the Veterans Tollway to the lakefront. Southside Expressway is pretty packed on both sides of the Dan Ryan, 36 minutes either way. I-57 going out 22, 28 on the outbound Ford, and a lot of traffic on DuSable Lakeshore Drive, a big part of that because of the festival this weekend. Yeah, that's Taste of Chicago going on in Grant Park. Next report, 3:38 on News Radio 105.9 WBBM.
6: 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A nice day today. We've got 81 at O'Hare, 75 Lakefront. It is 3:29.
8: 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I'm Susie Welch. I host a podcast called Becoming You. 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
6: It is 3:30. Happy Friday afternoon. I'm Lisa Fielding. 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
9: Chicago aldermen are being asked to open the city's checkbook a little wider to settle another police misconduct lawsuit. I'm political editor Jeff Buckles at City Hall.
6: A manhunt in Northwest Indiana is over after a suspect was wanted for shooting and wounding a state trooper. Plus,
10: this is Glenn Marshall. A former South Suburban school superintendent is facing felony charges after allegedly using a district credit card for personal purchases, including adult content websites.
6: Plus, negotiations continue between the U.S. and Iran amid a stark warning directed at President Trump. Sports: Cubs taking on the Reds, and Cincinnati Sox host the A's.
11: Another day of gains on Wall Street. The Dow up 150 points. The NASDAQ up 75. The S&P adding 32. I'm Tom Busby at Bloomberg.
6: 81 degrees now at 3:31. The city asking aldermen to sign off on the latest multi-million-dollar payment to settle a claim of wrongful conviction. The latest from WBBM political editor Jeff Buchholz.
9: Alberto Ochoa's lawsuit against the city and three members of the Chicago Police Department says he was a day laborer from Mexico whose life changed in December of 2002 when police burst into the little village home where he was staying and arrested him for the drive-by shooting death of a 15-year-old girl. Ochoa's suit claims a reputed gang member falsely identified him as the shooter and that police beat him repeatedly until he signed a confession written in English, which he does not understand. An appeals court twice overturned his convictions for the murder until prosecutors finally dismissed the charges in 2019. By then, he'd spent almost 17 years behind bars. Members of the city council's finance committee are now being asked to approve a $9 million payment to settle Ochoa's lawsuit. We're at City Hall. Jeff Buchholz, News Radio 105.9 WBBM.
6: In Indiana this morning, a state trooper was shot multiple times after a pursuit in Michigan City, and a suspect was later found dead in a nearby hospital. It all began around 7:30 when a trooper was pursuing a suspect driving on I-94. State police say the chase ended when both cars crashed near a gas station. The suspect then fired at the trooper, hitting him multiple times. The trooper then returned fire as the suspect drove away. State Police Sergeant Glenn Fifield says that this is the third officer shot and wounded in Northwest Indiana in recent weeks.
12: We're hurting as a profession, but this is something that we work through. Unfortunately, these things happen, and you know, this is a tragedy, and these are hard times, hard, difficult times, and our thoughts are with each one of those officers that have been shot here recently.
6: Fire, a first responder, said the trooper remains in stable condition. No other details about the suspect have been released just yet. Police say a number of guns were taken from a home on the south side in Illinois this week after officers responded to a domestic dispute in Chicago.
13: Chicago police say the incident happened shortly after 7 o'clock Sunday night in the 700 block of West 30th Street in the Bridgeport neighborhood. A 55-year-old man and a 47-year-old woman had a verbal fight going when the man allegedly started hitting her. Police arrived and took the man into custody. The woman declined medical attention. Police say multiple firearms were recovered on the scene. According to Channel 32, dozens of guns were removed from the house, including long guns. Area 1 detectives are handling the investigation. Bernie Tafoya, News Radio, 105.9 WBBM.
6: A former South Suburban school superintendent is facing many felony charges after allegedly using a district credit card for a number of personal purchases.
10: 46-year-old William Tulios, former superintendent of Argo Community High School District 217, is charged with theft, forgery, and official misconduct after prosecutors say he used a district-issued credit card to make more than $10,000 in unauthorized purchases between 2021 and 2024. The alleged expenses include more than $4,000 on adult content websites, $4,000 on golf equipment, and more than $5,000 in Visa gift cards, some used to fund additional website charges. Prosecutors also say he submitted fraudulent invoices to cover his tracks. Tulio pleaded not guilty. He's due back in court August 24th. Glenn Marshall, News Radio 105.9 WBBM.
6: Around the world now, a new warning for President Trump during the final day of a six-day funeral for former Iran's supreme leader. ABC's Martha Raddatz is following.
14: Massive crowds mourned the slain leader, issuing a stark warning to President Trump, unfurling banners and threatening the president with death and offering a $100 million bounty. But technical talks about Iran's nuclear program are continuing, a U.S. official telling ABC that the United States is still committed to finding a resolution so Iran can never possess a nuclear weapon.
6: It comes as a series of unclaimed airstrikes have hit Iran after the U.S. said it ended its attacks, raising new questions about who targeted the Islamic Republic. Meantime, President Trump has made his latest push to reshape the U.S. voting process months before the midterms.
15: President Trump is making another move in his bid to expand influence over how U.S. elections are conducted. The president's fired members of the Election Assistance Commission, a bipartisan body tasked with helping state and local officials. It distributes federal grants, oversees voting system tests, and maintains national voter registration forms. The president's removed the body's two Democrats, and its GOP member resigned. The moves come after the Supreme Court gave the president new authority to oust independent agency board members. Sagar Meghani at the White House.
6: Coming up in a minute, low gas prices, another look at your roads and weather next at 3:36.
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6: 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In Downers Grove, the Delta Sonic on Ogden and Oakwood has gas for $3.76 a gallon. In Mundelein, the Thorntons on Maple and Lake has gas for $3.59 a gallon. Coming up.
19: 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Consolidation in newspaper ownership in Chicago leads to more papers folding and news deserts growing downstate.
6: More on that story in a moment. But first, it's 3:38. Time to check in on the roads now. And here's Neil Fiorito.
7: All right, Lisa, the expressway's really crowded. Let's start on the Eisenhower coming inbound. You're stuck in traffic in spots from York Road to Harlem Avenue and then a backup from Laramie into the Jane Byrne Interchange. An hour 22 to get into downtown from I-90, 52 minutes in for Mannheim. Going out on 290, heavy traffic from Western to First and then from Higgins to I-90, 45 to Mannheim and hour 7 to the Jane Addams Tollway. The north suburbs crowded on the Edens coming inbound, 40 minutes between Lake Cook and the junction. Outbound, just a 3-minute delay, 18 minutes to Lake Cook Road. Kennedy inbound at hour 15, you're close to 50 on the way out to O'Hare. Stevenson outbound at 50 to the Tri-State, an hour 5 to the Veterans Tollway. Brake lights from the Dan Ryan to Harlem Avenue and LaGrange Road to Cass. Coming inbound heavy in spots from Lamont Road to Kedzie. 1 hour in from 355, 40 in from the Tri-State. South side, the Dan Ryan holding steady about 36 on either side. 57 going out, 22 and 28 on the outbound side of the Bishop Ford. DuSable Lakeshore Drive packed in northbound between the Stevenson and Monroe. Heavy Navy Pier to Chicago Avenue. Southbound traffic passing Fullerton down to Chicago, Randolph to Roosevelt, and then you're backed up between 53rd and Hayes. On the tollways, a couple of delays that continue on the Tri-State northbound near Ogden from an earlier crash. That has cleared. Southbound traffic near Gulf Road from an earlier crash. On Route 53, a lot of traffic to the work zone. Either way, at Kirchhoff, the right lane blocked. Southwest suburbs, delays on either side of I-80 in spots between Larkin and Richards, and delays in northwest Indiana if you're on 8094 westbound in spots from Broadway over to the Tri-State. Heavy eastbound from the Ford to Calumet and 65 to Pass Central. Heavy in the work zone on I-94 westbound around US 20 in Michigan City, and eastbound traffic heavy through Chesterton. Delays on the toll road, Willow Creek Road on both sides and near the West Point Toll Plaza. A lot more extra traffic for the weekend ahead. Next report coming up at 3:48. 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
20: WBBM, AccuWeather, a mix of clouds and sunshine for the rest of the afternoon. It will stay warm and humid with a high of 82, with any thunderstorms well south of Interstate 80. The cloud cover gives way to a clearing sky tonight, low 66. Warm but not all that humid tomorrow. Nice start to the weekend with sunshine and patchy clouds, high 84 with upper 70s at the lakefront. Currently, it's 81 degrees, O'Hare, Rogers Park 78, Midway 81, lakefront temperature 75. I'm AccuWeather meteorologist Kai Erickson.
6: Stocks in the green today, Dow up 150, NASDAQ add 75, S&P up by 32. It is 3:40. More people in central and southern Illinois are without a source of local news now after the closure of more than a dozen newspapers last month.
19: The last copies of the Girard Gazette and Verdon Recorder may be starting to crinkle and fade. The downstate newspapers owned by Paddock Publications notified readers last month they would be getting copies of a paper from another county. The publisher based in Arlington Heights announced the closures after it sold the Daily Herald to the hedge fund owner of the Chicago Tribune. The local news initiative at Northwestern's Bedell School says there are now 14 counties in the state with news deserts. The closures come despite the state awarding more than $4 million in tax credits to dozens of local news organizations so far this year as part of an effort to retain and hire journalists. Nancy Hardy, News Radio 105.9 WBBM.
6: One of President Trump's projects has gotten early approval.
21: President Trump's plan to build a triumphal arch near Washington, D.C. won initial approval from a key federal agency. The 250-foot arch would be near Arlington National Cemetery in Virginia.
22: This is going to be something you're going to like, a totally magnificent triumphal arch to honor the 250-year triumph of the American spirit, American military, and frankly, American competence.
21: The National Capital Planning Commission voted to approve preliminary site and building plans. Some of those who testified in opposition said the celebratory arch is too close to the solemn burial ground of Arlington National Cemetery. This commission oversees construction on federal land. Issues remain over its height. The arch is one of a handful of projects being pursued by President Trump to reshape the nation's capital to his liking. Ed Donahue, Washington.
6: 3:42 coming up. We're going to check in on your day in sports as our baseball team's back in action. 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
6: A Ryanair passenger is safe after his wife recently saved him when a cabin window dislodged, sucking his head and shoulders out of the plane. Whoa. The flight was traveling from Greece to Germany earlier today, with local reports saying part of the engine flew off, striking the window and rapidly depressurizing the craft. The man's wife grabbed his legs, preventing him from being pulled through the window, and nearby passengers helped to get him fully back inside. He was taken to the hospital in shock with friction burns and a suspected neck injury, but he should be okay. Wow, that's traumatizing. And a Chicago man is in line to be the Guinness World Record holder for fastest 10 meters walked while holding a balloon between his legs. Sam Farber hopes to waddle his way into the history books after crossing the finish line in 3.5 seconds, about a half second faster than the current record. All that's left is for Guinness to certify that record. And I always say there's a record for everything in the Guinness book. So you got to walk fast holding balloons between your legs, Chris, if you want to break that record. All right, 3:46. Time for sports, other sports. And here's Chris Emma.
1: Well, now I got something more to strive for in
6: life.
1: You
6: do now. You better start practicing.
1: I might have to go for that one. Lisa, the Cubs could not break out the brooms last night in Baltimore. They squandered a 2-1 late lead and dropped the finale 3-2 to the Orioles. That game came with some controversy at the end. Nico Horner was ruled out while attempting to steal second base in the ninth inning. He, along with Craig Counsell, were hoping for an obstruction call. Counsell, in particular, was plenty heated.
2: So then they go to review. They don't even looking at the blocking in the bag when that's what caused the player to come off. It's kind of illogical that you don't look at blocking the bag when it's what caused the player to come off the bag. So they can't look at it. He did come off the bag and he was tagged, but he came off the bag because Henderson had his foot right in the sliding lane, which is illegal. And so New York's staring at it because Ramon didn't call it on the field. They don't call it. That makes no sense.
1: The Cubs start up a new series tonight in Cincinnati. It's a 6-10 first pitch for the Reds. Tune into 104.3, the score for the call in that one. The White Sox are looking to get back in the win column. They were swept by the Red Sox this week. The Athletics are visiting for the weekend. Game one is a 6:40 start from Wrigley Field. In the NBA, the Bulls tip off summer league action tonight in Las Vegas. They'll battle with the Grizzlies. New head coach Thiago Splitter, hired this offseason, will lead the summer squad for two games. The Sky take on the Sparks tonight in LA. That's a 9 o'clock start. At the World Cup, it's a 1-1 game between Belgium and Spain. And world number one golfer Scottie Scheffler ended his remarkable streak earlier today at the Renaissance Club in Scotland. For the first time in nearly 4 years, Scheffler missed a cut. This ends a streak of 78 consecutive cuts made. In that span, Scheffler has won 17 times, including 3 major titles. For Scheffler, he now has more time to prepare for the Open Championship next week at Royal Birkdale. He will arrive as the reigning champion in that one. With sports at 16:46, I'm Chris Emma, 104.3, the score for News Radio 105.9 WBBM.
6: Thank you, Chris. 3:48, time to head over to traffic. How are things moving, Neil?
7: A lot of weekend traffic to and from through Northwest Indiana. 8094 on the brakes eastbound from the Ford to Calumet. Heavy then from I-65 to Pass Central. Delays westbound in spots will take you from Broadway onto the Tri-State Tollway. A new crash now in the work zone on I-94 westbound, passing US 421 in Michigan City. The right lane is blocked with this wreck, and then eastbound traffic is heavy between State Road 49 to pass the Chesterton truck scales all through the work zone there. On the Indiana Toll Road, brake lights on either side of the West Point Toll Plaza and near Willow Creek. Looking at the expressways on the Illinois side, your Eden's coming in at 40 from Lake Cook Road, going up on 22. Kennedy Expressway, an hour 15 in from O'Hare, 43 off the junction. Outbound's about a half hour to Montrose. 48 will get you out to the airport. On the Eisenhower Inn, an hour 22 from I-90 into downtown. 52 minutes to drive in for Mannheim. Going out to Mannheim, 45, an hour 7 to I-90. Stevenson outbound, heavy from the Rhine to Harlem and LaGrange Road to Cass. 50 will get you to the Tri-State, an hour 5 to the Veterans Tollway. Heavy on the inbound Stevenson and spots from Lamont Road to Kedzie. 1 hour in from 355 to the lakefront. The Dan Ryan, 35 out, 33 minutes to drive in. On 57, about 19 either way. Bishop Ford outbound, 32 minutes, 16 in from 8094. DuSable Lake Shore Drive is pretty jammed up northbound from the Stevenson to Monroe. Heavy Navy Pier to Chicago Avenue and southbound past Fullerton to Chicago. You're loaded up in Grand Park and 53rd to Hayes as well. A lot of delays on the tollways on both sides of the Tri-State, namely in both the directions. Plenty of trouble spots, no, but a lot of traffic, and the rest of the tollways, really not so bad. No lane blockage problems to talk about. Next report, 3:58, News Radio 105.9 WBBM.
20: WBBM, AccuWeather, partly sunny and remaining warm and humid for the rest of the afternoon. A spotty thunderstorm well south of Interstate 80 with a high of 82. Any clouds will give way to a clearing sky tonight, low 66. And sunny to partly cloudy, nice and warm tomorrow, high 84. Right now it's 81 degrees, O'Hare, Vernon Hills 77, Midway 81, lakefront temperature 75. I'm AccuWeather meteorologist Kai Erickson.
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6: The Chicago-based organization that advocates for America's public libraries says libraries are a lifelong companion.
3: The Chicago-based American Library Association is celebrating its 150th anniversary of advocating for the nation's public libraries. ALA President Maria McCauley says public libraries are lifelong companions.
4: Our libraries truly are the hubs of communities. They are a place where people come for social connection, for upskilling and learning and co-working. We see a lot of people who are co-working in our libraries.
3: But libraries and library workers find themselves at the center of political fights over censorship and public funding. We talk about the mission of the American Library Association this weekend on At Issue. You can hear the conversation Sunday at 9:30 a.m. and 9:30 p.m. Rob Hart, News Radio 105.9 WBBM.
6: Around the nation, the family of the Mississippi teenager whose body was found off a barrier island is demanding more answers and calling for an independent autopsy. Nolan Wells was last seen on July 4th, celebrating the holiday with friends out on a boat near Horn Island. That's when police say Wells disappeared and his remains were found in the water a couple days later. The mother of one of Wells' friends says he stayed behind when their boat went out on the water, but the family wants investigators to dig deeper. Civil rights attorney Benjamin Crump says the Wells also lost track of his phone.
5: I don't know any teenagers, Michael Strahan, who says, if you believe their story, I'm going to stay behind and I'm going to leave my phone. I mean, no young person leaves their cell phone.
6: An autopsy took place earlier this week, but the results have not been made public. Stocks end the week higher. We'll check in live with Bloomberg coming up. It's 3:52.
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9: AI firms are much more aggressive in the pace of their software updates. Elon Musk says that SpaceX's AI model, Grok 4.5, has begun private beta testing at SpaceX and Tesla, with Musk saying Grok 4.5 is being built on a foundation model that's three times the size of the previous model. Musk says that SpaceX plans to release new AI models every month for the rest of the year. I'm Jason Brooks.
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6: 3:53, let's check in live with Bloomberg on a Friday. Hello, Tom Busby.
13: Oh, yeah, it's a Friday, and it was a volatile week on Wall Street, but today things ended to the upside, thanks in large part to the trading debut of a South Korean memory chip maker called SK Hynix. It became the largest ever initial public stock offering by a foreign company. American investors spent $26.5 billion buying stock yesterday. It started today, those shares up about 15%. That pushed shares of AI chipmaker NVIDIA higher. And at the end, the closing bell, the Dow was up 150 points, NASDAQ up 75, S&P up 32. A strong earnings beat today from Delta Airlines. That's for the second quarter, thanks to increased demand for premium, corporate, and international travel. That helped offset some higher jet fuel costs. But the airline said sky-high airfares are going to be here for a while. Meantime, the FAA today extending that order that limits the number of scheduled aircraft operations at O'Hare through October of next year. And with surging global demand for new aircraft, Boeing today formally opened up its fourth 737 MAX assembly line that was near Seattle at a big plant there, looking to ramp up production of that best-selling passenger jet. With business at 23 and 53, live from the Bloomberg Newsroom, Tom Busby, News Radio 105.9 WBBM.
6: All right, Tom, thanks. We've got a crash now on I-94 in Northwest Indiana. We're going to take you to traffic and let you know what's going on.
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6: Travel experts are reacting after Delta introduced a new class of ticket that allows passengers to fly in business class at a lower fare, but without some of the usual perks. Sean Cudahy is a senior aviation reporter. He says the new business class is debuting amid rising airfares this travel season.
18: Travelers that have elite status that are eligible for these complimentary upgrades, that was already really difficult. Delta has basically acknowledged that over the last 10 years, the number of complimentary upgrades that they're giving to travelers has shrunk and shrunk and shrunk because so many travelers are already willing to buy these seats. Something like 75% of travelers, I think, that are flying in the first class cabin on a flight today actually paid full price for that ticket, versus a decade ago, most of those travelers were free upgrades.
6: If you buy one of Delta's upscale tickets, you'll be allowed to go into their Delta One lounges. Otherwise, with a basic ticket, you'll be out of luck. 3:58 now, from flying to driving to the roads, here is Neil Fiorito.
19: All right, we have a full Friday on the roadway, and we have a couple of trouble spots to let you know about. If you're driving in northwest Indiana, plenty of traffic, especially now on I-94 westbound, passing US 421 in Michigan City through the already busy work zone. Cruiser with a crash in the right lane. Expressways on the Illinois side, the Kennedy getting really heavy inbound. Cumberland, Ogden, that's a crash blocking at least a lane. Hour 25 to get in from O'Hare. 45 off the junction, outbound 28 to Montrose. Same in the express, you're 48 minutes to drive out to the airport. Metro wants to remind you in the future, avoid tough delays to and from the northwest suburbs. You can pick up a train, the UP Northwest line available out of Park Ridge. Your next traffic report coming up at 4:08, News Radio 105.9 WBBM.
6: For the rest of this afternoon, sun and clouds, a little humid with a high of 82, 70s lakefront, a low tonight of 66, with the next few days look dry. Sunshine and clouds tomorrow with a high of 84. Right now at O'Hare, it's 79, 78 Midway, 74 lakefront.
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6: Coming up in the next half hour on News Radio WBBM, the manhunt for a suspect wanted for shooting and wounding an Indiana state trooper ends with the discovery of the man's body. A gas main break in Woodstock forces evacuations as crews work to fix the issue. Plus, the deadly shooting of a Mexican national by ICE agents in Texas, causing outrage on both sides of the border. The latest on that coming up from ABC News. Cubs and Cincy to face the Reds. Sox host the A's.
1: I'm Tom Busby at Bloomberg. More gains on Wall Street today to end a volatile up and down week. The Dow up 150 points. The NASDAQ up 75. The S&P ahead by 32.
6: We've got partly sunny skies at O'Hare, 79 degrees. At 4 o'clock.
2: From ABC News, I'm Chuck Sievertson. Breaking news, in a post on X, Graham Platner shared his letter to the Maine Secretary of State's office, the Democrat officially withdrawing from the state Senate race. Platner dogged by accusations of abuse from women, which he denies. More reaction to this week's fatal shooting of a Mexican national by a federal immigration officer in Houston claiming self-defense. A man the Department of Homeland Security says was not the original target. Houston Mayor John Whitmire.
7: We're not settling to wait for an FBI report. For all we know, it could take a year. We want answers.
2: The man's family disputes. ICE claims that he used his vehicle to hit the unmarked car with federal agents inside. Mexican officials say they will file criminal complaints over deaths of its citizens in ICE custody or as part of immigration enforcement. The several days long preliminary hearing for the man accused of killing Charlie Kirk, the conservative activist, is over until September 1st. Prosecutors aim to show they have enough evidence against Tyler Robinson to go to trial. September 1st will be the final arguments. Until then, the lawyers will be working on their legal briefs. Where storms have caused flooding in the Midwest and East, emergency responders are looking for 10 to 17 people in the water after a building collapsed at a campground in Missouri, according to local officials. ABC News Chief Meteorologist Ginger Zee.
20: In Iron and Reynolds County, Missouri, they've got people needing rescue at campgrounds. They've had 6 to 10 inches of rain fall in just a couple of hours. So what's happening here, we have training thunderstorms, meaning they're rolling over the exact same area over and over again. So if you've already had 6 to 10, and now you're going to try to add 3 to 5 inches, that's a big problem.
2: European Union demanding Facebook parent company Meta dismantle features it says make Facebook and Instagram addictive to users. 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
6: 4:03 Friday, the 10th day of July. Thanks for joining us this afternoon. I'm Lisa Fielding. We have nice weather, 79 degrees, a little humid, but not so bad. Temperatures in the 70s lakefront. Tonight, a low of 66, a dry few days coming up, and our wet flowers probably need that. The AccuWeather 5-day forecast coming up at 4:15. But first at 4, an Indiana state trooper is shot and the suspect is dead. WBBM's Mike Krauser has the story.
22: Police were searching the wooded area about 5 miles from the scene where the trooper was shot after police said the stolen pickup the shooter was driving was spotted from the air parked. State Police Sergeant Glenn Fifield says about 100 officers were involved in a search.
23: A suspect in this shooting was located deceased. He did have injuries consistent with that of gunshot wounds.
22: The circumstances are unclear. The incident started when the trooper pursued the stolen pickup on I-94 near Michigan City. It ended just off the interstate on US 421. The trooper rammed the pickup from behind with his police SUV. The driver of the pickup fired at the trooper, police say, and despite being shot multiple times, the trooper returned multiple shots as the driver of the pickup sped away. The trooper is in stable condition. In Michigan City, Mike Krauser, News Radio, 105.9 WBBM.
6: Some Woodstock residents are being evacuated after a gas main break. Crews responded to the area of Daybreak Ridge and Riverwoods Drive after a natural gas main was struck during excavation work just hours ago. As a precaution, residents within one block have been told to stay away for the time being. So far, no injuries. Chicago heart doctor says she'll apply the lesson she learned as a federal whistleblower to city leadership if she's elected mayor.
3: What a great advantage I have.
4: Cardiologist Dr. Lisa Nee doesn't have the money or the name recognition of some of the other eight people in the race for mayor, but she tells me that's an opportunity.
3: I am completely independent. I am not beholden to anyone.
4: The native of Humboldt Park who helped uncover problems with patient care at Heinz VA Hospital says the city's budget is in cardiac arrest and needs an all-hands-on-deck approach that includes the governor, aldermen, and state lawmakers.
3: You can't text your way out of it, and there's not enough revenue to fix that problem.
4: She also touts what she sees as a more collaborative approach than Mayor Brandon Johnson when it comes to navigating the city's issues.
3: You can't keep delivering in public infighting to very complex municipal problems and expect them to get solved.
4: And she says she's ready for what she expects will be a rough and tumble campaign. Jeff Buckles, News Radio 105.9 WBBM.
6: Well, the World Cup continues to draw big crowds, even though the U.S. is out of the tournament. WBBM's Siri Geschner talked to fans at a viewing party for the Spain-Belgium matchup at Daily Plaza.
5: No, it's not the spectacle it would have been if the U.S. were still playing, but the big screen TV by the Picasso statue still had hundreds of eyes under the Friday sunshine. Ryan Kay is a soccer superfan.
8: You have a great spot here at Daily Plaza. You are sitting down here in front of this large screen, huge screen TV watching Spain and Belgium.
9: Yes, sir, I am. 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
8: And you're wearing a jersey of Iraq.
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8: And it would have been pretty wild if the United States had been playing today.
9: Oh, 100%.
5: Denise Acevedo is not a super fan, but was still having fun.
8: You're not that into the World Cup, but your kids are?
11: My son is, yes.
8: And has he been telling you you should pay attention?
11: Yes, he has, and I haven't.
5: A lot of other people were, though. Terry Keschner, News Radio 105.9 WBBM.
6: And Spain went on to win that match 2-1. Well, Books for a Cause is opening a second location in Chicago's Uptown neighborhood this weekend. Yosef Lifshitz is the founder, which collects donated books and gives them away for free. He tells WBBM books are much more than words on a page.
12: Every book's an adventure, and it takes people places, and books are amazing. It allows us, you know, in this digital age to kind of slow down a little bit and be a little bit more present and live a little bit more intentionally.
6: The first Books for Cause opened in the Avondale neighborhood in 2020 and so far has given away more than 20,000 books. It's 4:08. Traffic and weather together on the 8th. Let's headed over to traffic, the traffic department, and Neil Fiorito.
19: All right, Lisa, some big delays on the Kennedy, even heavier than normal because of a crash at Ogden. So your stop and go from Cumberland Avenue. IDOT reminds you to move over. It's the law. It's not a game. Again, this crash on the Kennedy inbound at Ogden, at least a lane blocked, maybe more. IDOT's en route to it. An hour 27 in from O'Hare, 47 off the junction, up on 28 to Montrose. The same travel time in the express lanes, 46 to drive out to O'Hare. Eden's coming in 43 minutes from Lake Cook to the junction. You're 22 to drive outbound. On the Eisenhower inbound, an hour 18 to get into downtown from the Jane Addams Tollway. 54 in for Mannheim. Headed out 42 to Mannheim Road, an hour 5 to drive out to the Jane Addams Tollway. Stevenson on the way out at 48 to the Tri-State. 1 hour to 355. You're an hour 5 in. South side, the Dan Ryan 35 outbound. 32 in from the merge into downtown. The express lane's coming in on the Dan Ryan, a little heavier. I-57, 22 out, 18 minutes in from I-80 to the Dan Ryan. Bishop Ford outbound from the Dan Ryan to 8094 at 32. 17 in from 8094. DuSable Lakeshore Drive, really heavy on both sides. Northbound from the Stevenson to Monroe, Navy Pier to Chicago Avenue. Brake lights for you south before north to Chicago. Traffic is heavy Randolph to Balbo, 18th to the Stevenson, and 53rd to Hayes. On the tollways, a couple of big backups on the tri-state. Southbound from Golf to be 4-2-y. Heavy again from Irving to Ogden, from the Mile Long Bridge to 95th and I-80 to past Halstead. Traffic is pretty slow northbound from the Ford to Halstead, past Ogden to 290 and between the Bensonville Bridge and Balmoral. The rest of the tollway is not bad. Northwest Indiana, a lot of traffic on 80-94 on both sides. I-94 westbound slowing around US 421 in Michigan City. The work zone is there and we had a crash that has been cleared out of your lanes. From the Metro Traffic Center, next report, 418, News Radio 105.9 WBBM.
6: All right, Neil, thanks. For the rest of this afternoon, lots of clouds. Temperatures holding in the 70s near the lakefront. A high around 80 for the rest of us. Mostly cloudy early tonight, a low of 66. Sunny and dry for the next few days, highs in the 80s. 79 at both airports, 74 lakefront. Stocks end the week in the green. It's 4.
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6: Well, sounding the alarm after a student went missing over the holiday weekend.
16: 14-year-old Vera McDonald was last seen in Oak Park on July 5th. Now Oak Park and River Forest High School is asking families of students to assist in locating her by providing any information on her whereabouts. The alert comes from the National Center for Missing and Exploited Children. McDonald is described as having brown hair and brown eyes. Few details surrounding her disappearance have been released. People are asked to contact Oak Park Police with any details that could bring her home. Glenn Marshall, News Radio 105.9 WBBM.
6: Well, our phones go with us almost everywhere, and college students rely on laptops for note-taking. However, the University of Chicago Law School has now banned those devices in class for first-year students.
25: UChicago says it doesn't want to deter students from using AI in ways that allow them to clarify concepts or practice problems while studying, but the law school says it must ensure students actually learn to think critically without relying on the tool. In what it's calling an AI-resilient approach, the university is banning the use of laptops, cell phones, and other electronic devices in the classroom for first-year law students. They will not have access to the internet or apps for exams, which will be in class. The law school points out it has already added AI-focused courses and intends to add more for upper-level students. Nancy Hardy, News Radio 105.9 WBBM.
6: A major department store known for its Japanese products is opening tomorrow in Naperville.
27: Those who have gotten a sneak peek at the new Tesso Life store at 1555 North Aurora Road are already raving about it on social media. The New York-based chain collaborates with a number of well-known Japanese suppliers and has become known for providing high-quality and diverse products to its customers. The store features everything from home goods to beauty and lifestyle products, as well as toys and collectibles. Tesso Life already has a location in Niles and plans to open another store soon in Rolling Meadows. 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
6: It's Friday, and that means it's time, or soon to be time, for our afternoon smart quiz. 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Our question coming up in about 10 minutes.
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6: 4:15, the AccuWeather 5-day forecast now sponsored by Four Seasons Heating, Air Conditioning, Plumbing, Sewer, and Electric. Here's meteorologist Carl Erickson.
17: All right, it's been a warm and a little bit humid afternoon today. Much of the thunderstorm activity has stayed south of Interstate 80 with a high of 82. The sky will begin to clear out tonight with a low of 66. And looks like a beautiful weekend unfolding, as it will be warm, but will flush out a lot of that humidity. So more comfortable compared to these recent days. High 84 tomorrow, upper 70s along the lakefront, and clear tomorrow night will give way to plenty of sunshine on Sunday. High 88, again, probably into the upper 70s, lower 80s along the lakefront that day. And the heat returns into early next week with sunshine Monday and Tuesday, of highs topping off in the low 90s. Currently at 79 degrees at O'Hare, West Woodlawn 77, Midway 79, Lakefront temperature 75. I'm AccuWeather meteorologist Kai Erickson.
6: 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Here is Chris Emma.
18: Lisa, Major League Baseball's trade deadline is just a few weeks away. Just about every team in contention shares the same need, pitching depth. The Cubs got in front of a seller's market 2 weeks ago when they dealt for David Peterson. Two of his three outings thus far have been strong. The latest came last night. Peterson worked five innings of one-run ball for the Cubs, albeit in a losing effort. Peterson walked four and gave up a homer. He's still trying to find his all-star form again, but doing so with the Cubs brings a better opportunity. Peterson says he's glad to be in Chicago.
20: Yeah, I think it's nice that I was able to get over here before the All-Star break. Kind of feel like I can get in the routine with the guys, sync up with the team and the catchers, get on the same page with them and the pitching coaches, and looking forward to the second half.
18: The Cubs are looking to bounce back tonight in Cincinnati. That's a three-game set starting with the Reds. First pitch is at 6:10. Tune it to 104.3, the Score for the call. The Cubs will turn to Shota Imanaga on the mound. He will oppose Hunter Green of the Reds, who's fresh off the IL. The White Sox and Athletics start up three games on the South Side tonight. The opener begins at 6:10. Sean Burke and Jacob Lopez start in that one. Good news for the White Sox, Munetaka Murakami is back. He's in the lineup tonight. In the WNBA, the Sky take on the Sparks tonight in Los Angeles. In the NFL, the Bears have signed Sam Roush, their third-round pick, to his rookie contract. That means this entire rookie class is now put pen to paper. At the World Cup, Spain prevailed 2-1 over Belgium to advance onto the semifinals. France is awaiting in that matchup on Tuesday. The other two quarterfinal games come tomorrow. Norway will battle with England, while Argentina and Leo Messi will square off with Switzerland. And at Wimbledon, Jannik Sinner will play for his second consecutive title. He defeated seven-time champion Novak Djokovic in three sets today in the semis. Sinner will meet with Alexander Zverev in the championship round on Sunday. With sports at 16:46, I'm Chris Emma of 104.3, the Score for News Radio, 105.9 WBBM.
6: 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Here's Neil Fiorito.
19: A lot of traffic in northwest Indiana, especially on 8094 now on the westbound side from I-65 to before Torrance, a real drag. Crash involving a semi and a vehicle that spun out. Two right lanes are blocked. If you're a passenger vehicle, feel free. free to get down to Ridge and use that instead. Again, 8094 westbound before Torrance, crash involving a semi in the two right lanes. Expressways on the Illinois side, a lot of traffic on the Edens on both sides. Coming in on the Edens, you're at 45 just about to the Kennedy, 22 out to Lake Cook Road. Kennedy Expressway inbound heavy from Cumberland to pass to Wintrust Mural near North Avenue. Crash reported at Ogden, an hour 27 to get into downtown from O'Hare, 47 off the junction. Kennedy out to Montrose, 28, 46 to the airport. On the Eisenhower in, an hour 18 from I-90 into downtown, 54 in from Mannheim. Outbound side of the Ike, 42 to Mannheim, an hour 5 to head out to I-90. Stevenson outbound, a half hour to Cicero Avenue. 43 will get you to the Tri-State. 55 to the Veterans. You're an hour 10 in. 53 to drive in from the Tri-State. The Dan Ryan is 35 out, 32 minutes inbound. I-57 getting out to I-

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1: Cities near the lakefront, a low of 66 tonight, and a much-needed string of dry days, at least through Tuesday, with highs in the 80s for the most part. 79 at both airports, 81 in Waukegan, 74 lakefront stocks in the green to end the week. It's 420. Our top story, lawyers for the city of Chicago urging aldermen to approve another taxpayer-funded multi-million dollar settlement tied to the wrongful conviction of a man for a murder he didn't commit. Much more on that story coming up at 4:31. Ravinia Festival showing off its crown jewel of its renovation project as it kicks off its opening summer weekend of the season. The brand new Hunter Pavilion will officially open to the public this weekend. The project is phase two of the $75 million renovation of the park. Architect Michael Barnes says the pavilion was in need of long overdue repairs and improvements.
2: The building dates back to 1950s and was added on to a couple times. It needed a lot of functional, technical, and programmatic updates because the kinds of performances that occur here now.
1: The renovation project also includes upgrades to the Martin Theater, Bennett Gordon Hall, the Carousel Stage, and other areas, continuing through the 2029 season, which will be Ravinia's 125th anniversary. The season kicks off this weekend with the CSO tomorrow and Billy Idol on Sunday. People looking for temporary housing accommodations in Winnetka will soon have to look elsewhere. It comes after trustees move forward with plans to ban short-term rentals at this week's board member. The village defines these three types of short-term stays as any kind of rental, lease, or sublease for less than 60 consecutive days. Winnetka trustees will consider adopting the ban at their next scheduled board meeting on July 21st. Time for this afternoon's smart quiz question. All right, here's the question. The first successful skydiving attempt was made in 1797 using a hot air balloon over what historic city in Europe? The first successful skydiving attempt. It was made in 1797 using a hot air balloon over what historic city in Europe? If you got the answer, start with the seventh call on our WBBM contest line. Here's the number 1-866-780-QUIZ. 1-866-780-7849. Today's prize, 2 lawn tickets to see Joe Bonamassa at Hunter Pavilion on August 12th, provided by Ravinia. For tickets and more information, visit ravinia.org. We're going to have the answer and a winner in about 10 minutes.
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8: The Trump administration looking to create its own airline, but this carrier will be run by the Department of Homeland Security. It's aimed at accommodating round-the-clock deportations of people.

0: people they say are in the U.S. illegally, and to those who choose to self-deport. On Wall Street, there were more gains for stocks today. They got a lot of help from the market debut of the South Korean memory chip maker SK Hynix. Those shares up about 15% today after it became the biggest ever IPO, initial public stock offering for a foreign company. The Dow rose 150 points, about a quarter percent higher. The Nasdaq up 75, the S&P up 32. With more oil tankers going through the Strait of Hormuz, despite ramped up hostilities between the U.S. and Iran, oil was lower at $71.41 a barrel. And there's a new number one fast food chain in the U.S. according to this year's American Customer Satisfaction Index. It's Jersey Mike's, after 11 years with Chick-fil-A in the top spot. With business at 23 and 53 from the Bloomberg Newsroom, Tom Busby, News Radio 105.9 WBBM.
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1: 428, checking in on the roads now. How are things moving, Neil?
12: Not good on 8094. Westbound stop-and-go traffic from 65 to before Torrance. It looks like a crash we had there involving a semi and another vehicle has cleared from the lanes. As always, good to hear from you on the WBBM Mercedes-Benz of Hoffman Estates traffic tip line, 855-780-ROAD. Traffic is heavy eastbound on 8094 from the Ford decline, 65 to pass Central, and through the work zone, I-94 has delays westbound, passing US 20 in Michigan City, and eastbound through Chesterton, getting near the Chesterton truck scales. On the Indiana Toll Road, you're backed up on either side of the West Point Toll Plaza, and the Skyway has a delay westbound from the Skyway Bridge to the Skyway. Highway toll. Expressways, really heavy travel times across the board. Eden's coming in 45. You're close to 25 on the way out. It looks like a crash we had on the Kennedy has been cleared inbound at Ogden. Still heavy. Hour 25 from O'Hare in. You're 45 on the way out. Eisenhower in at hour 18 from I-90 and hour 5 out to the Jane Addams Tollway. Stevenson in at an hour 10 from the Veterans and 55 out to 355. Looking at the Southside Expressways, the Dan Ryan's about 33 either way. Coming inbound, a tougher drive in the express lanes. Heavier traffic on 57, pretty heavy on both sides. 20 minutes out, 23 in. Up on Ford 32, 23 inbound. Very heavy on DuSable Lakeshore Drive on both sides. And most of our tollways are active as well. No trouble spots, though. From the Metro Traffic Center, next report, 438. 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
1: Right now, we've got partly sunny skies, 79 degrees at 4:20.
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1: It is 4:30, good Friday afternoon. I'm Lisa Fielding. Here are the top stories on News Radio WBBM. Chicago alderman once again being asked to open the city's checkbook to settle another wrongful conviction case. An Indiana state trooper is shot and wounded near Michigan City. The suspect in the shooting has been found dead.
13: This is Bernie Tafoya. Workers at a Trader Joe's in Chicago win a two-year battle to unionize.
1: And President Trump sending mixed messages about whether or not peace talks are continuing with Iran. Sports: Sox host the A's, Cubs in Cincinnati to face the Reds.
0: Another day of gains on Wall Street. The Dow up 150 points. The NASDAQ up 75. The S&P adding 32. I'm Tom Busby at Bloomberg.
1: Sunny skies, 79 degrees at 4:31. A man who spent nearly 17 years behind bars for a murder he did not commit may be in line for a multi-million dollar payment from Chicago taxpayers. Here's WBBM political editor Jeff Buchholz.
14: The $9 million payment now being considered by Chicago aldermen would settle the case of Alberto Ochoa, who says police officers misled and beat him into falsely confessing to the drive-by shooting death of a 15-year-old girl in Little Village back in 2002. Ochoa's federal lawsuit includes allegations that a reputed gang member falsely accused him of the murder and that officers involved in his interrogation forced him to sign a confession written in English, which he does not understand, and lied to him about what was in it. He also claims officers lied on the witness stand during his two trials in the case, both of which were thrown out by appeals court judges before prosecutors eventually dropped the case in 2019. Chicago's already approved more than $225 million in payments this year to settle police misconduct lawsuits. We're at City Hall. Jeff Buchholz, News Radio 105.9. WBBM.
1: An Indiana state trooper was shot multiple times after a pursuit in Michigan City this morning. The suspect was later found dead. It began at 7:30 when the trooper was pursuing the suspect driving on I-94. Police say the chase ended when both cars crashed near a gas station. The suspect then fired at the trooper, hitting him, and then the trooper returned fire. As the suspect drove away, here's Indiana State Police Sergeant Glenn Fifield.
15: A traffic stop in general is one of the most dangerous things we do because we're walking up to the unknown. You know, every traffic stop, whether it be a trooper, a local department, or a sheriff's department, every time an officer walks up to a car on a traffic stop, it's a dangerous situation because you're walking into the unknown.
1: First responders say the trooper remains in stable condition. Taxpayer dollars meant for students were allegedly spent on golf gear and adult websites.
16: Cook County prosecutors say 46-year-old William Tullios, the former superintendent of Argo Community High School, District 217, charged a district credit card with more than $10,000 in personal expenses over 3 years, including adult content websites, golf equipment, and Visa gift cards. Prosecutors say he also submitted fraudulent invoices and directed a subordinate to create more to try and hide the transactions. Tullios is charged with theft, forgery, and official misconduct. He pleaded not guilty and is due back in court August 24th. Glenn Marshall, News Radio 105.9 WBBM.
1: Around the world now, more mixed messaging from President Trump about whether Iraq is ready to renegotiate. In a social media post, the president said Iran asked the U.S. to come back to talks. However, the two countries have been trading strikes this week. At the same time, Iran has been taking a tough stance against the U.S. in public comments. A White House official says technical talks have started but wouldn't elaborate further. Here's the latest from ABC's Olivia Rubin.
17: What are the ramifications of the broken ceasefire going to be? We know that the United States has revoked that waiver that allowed Iran to sell its oil. Does it mean that the United States is going to put its blockade back in place of Iranian ports? Could Iran reshut down the Strait of Hormuz, which would in turn send global oil prices back up, including here at home? And of course, the big question on the table after a quiet night last night, does the United States again resume strike?
1: Talks are expected to resume in Oman tomorrow. Here in the States, the pretrial hearings in the case of Tyler Robinson have concluded, though, so far in Utah today. He's the man accused of shooting and killing right-wing influencer Charlie Kirk last year. Prosecutors presented evidence to the public and to the judge, including a video interview with Robinson's former partner and roommate. ABC's Brian Buckmeyer is following that case.
18: There's a lot of evidence being presented that you don't necessarily need to prove their case at this threshold. Namely, I would talk about the video with Twig, Tyler Robinson's romantic partner. We don't typically see those, but the prosecution is putting out a very strong case, I think, not just for the judge, but also for the public to show what kind of evidence they have against Tyler Robinson.
1: A Utah judge deciding whether prosecutors have enough evidence to put Tyler Robinson on trial for an aggravated murder charge. Well, there's more woes for President Trump's reflecting pool.
19: Crews are again draining the Lincoln Memorial reflecting pool as part of President Trump's troubled renovation. The project was initially done last month, and the president has suggested the revamp would last a century. But algae bloom appeared in the water within weeks, and a new coating appeared to be peeling off the bottom. The president's blamed that on vandals.
20: Thugs. They just told me a little while ago, six have been arrested.
19: A former U.S. Olympian pleaded not guilty yesterday to a felony count of intentionally damaging the pool. Critics, though, say the peeling is due to shoddy repair work. Interior Secretary Doug Burgum tells a conservative podcaster this round of draining was planned, and the water may have July 4th fireworks debris. Sagar Meghani at the White House.
1: And King Charles has hosted Prince Harry and met with his family for the first time in years. The two are trying to repair a rift that has persisted since Charles's youngest son and wife quit royal life and moved to America 6 years ago. Harry, Meghan, and their two children met with the King and Queen Camilla at a country estate west of London. Coming up in a minute here, another look at gas prices, traffic, and weather next.
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1: That story's coming up at first, 4:38 traffic now, and here's Neil Fiorito.
12: All right, Lisa, the expressway's very crowded, very high travel times to and from for your Friday, but hey, we're going into the weekend. That's the good news. DeSable Lakeshore Drive is packed in on both sides of the lakefront, southbound North Avenue to Chicago, a delay Randolph to Balbo, 18 to the Stevenson, and then from 53rd to Hayes. Heavy traffic northbound from Stevenson up to Monroe, a delay from Navy Pier to Chicago as well. Tollways to Tri-State on the brakes northbound from the Ford before Halstead, a delay from the Hinsdale Oasis to 290, heavy from the Bensonville Bridge to Balmoral and Lake Cook to Deerfield Road. Southbound traffic before Gulf to pass Dempster, a crash there on the shoulder, a delay from Irving to Ogden, Mile-Long Bridge to 95th, and I-80 to pass Halstead. The Jane Addams Tollway, brake lights west from Route 53 to Roselle Road. Delays on the Ronald Reagan Tollway if you're westbound from Winfield Road to Route 59, eastbound heavy past Naperville Road to 355, at delay from Route 83 to the Tri-State after that. On the Veterans Tollway, some traffic on both sides. Southbound, you're stuck in it from Lake Street to North Avenue, 75th to 55, and northbound slowing from Maple to the Reagan. Typical backups on both sides of Route 53 and along I-80. Heavy traffic on 8094 in both directions through northwest Indiana. 94 packed in westbound, passing U.S. 421 in Michigan City, the usual because of long-term road work and a lot more volume trying to get through. Eastbound traffic, State Road 49 to pass the Chesterton truck scales. Delays on the toll road at the West Point Toll and a backup for you on the Skyway if you're westbound before the Skyway Bridge to the Skyway Toll Plaza. From the Metro Traffic Center, next report, 4:48. 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
26: WBBM, AccuWeather, remaining warm and humid for the rest of the afternoon under clouds and sunshine, high 82. Any thunderstorms staying well south of Interstate 80. Any cloud cover this evening will give way to a clearing sky late with a low of 66. And beautiful weather tomorrow, sunshine, warm, but not all that humid, high 84, upper 70s on the lakefront, and sunshine and even warmer on Sunday, high 88. Right now it's 79 degrees at O'Hare, Lake Villa 77, Midway 79, lakefront temperatures 75. I'm AccuWeather meteorologist Kai Erickson.
1: 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A Southside-based ice cream shop that sells cones of many colors, celebrating a milestone.
26: Rainbow Cone has been selling multicolored, multi-flavored ice cream cones on the South Side since 1926.
3: And then the five flavors are orange on top. It's sliced, not scooped, so you get a slice of orange, pistachio, Palmer House, which is cherry walnut, strawberry, and chocolate.
26: Lynn Sapp is the granddaughter of the founder of the original Rainbow Cone and Rainbow Cone historian. Rainbow Cone's original location is at 96th and Western in Beverly, still open, still going strong, but now it's available across the Chicago area and around the country, thanks to a partnership with Buona Beef. They're also partnering with the Museum of Ice Cream on Michigan Avenue to commemorate Rainbow Cone's centennial.
3: Which we're very excited about because it's going to be open and exposed to a lot of Chicagoans, but then people who are traveling also. So it's extremely exciting.
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1: Well, there were some scary moments on board a Ryanair flight in Europe after a portion of the plane's fuselage came apart, causing a window panel to dislodge midair. It happened shortly after takeoff when the flight was heading to Germany from Greece, but it was able to turn back. ABC's Tom Sufi Burridge reports a passenger closest to that window was taken to the hospital.
4: According to a doctor who treated him for serious injuries to his upper body, once he was safely on the ground after the plane had safely landed in hospital, and he was in hospital, effectively the wife of the passenger, the male passenger, was sitting next to him, and she was just holding onto his feet for about 5 minutes to stop him being completely sucked out of the aircraft.
1: Wow, scary. No other passengers were injured, luckily. It is 4:42. We're going to check in with sports coming up.
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1: A Canadian woman could lose her license, among other punishments, after she was caught napping behind the wheel of her Tesla as it cruised down the highway on autopilot. She was caught on video by the passenger of another car who said she had to do a quadruple take to believe that what she was seeing. The woman who took the video said she saw two children in the backseat of the Tesla. Police have not confirmed that. And a new survey finds about 20% of Americans are likely to judge someone before meeting them solely based on their name. If you've spent any time online in the past decade, the names with the most negative connotations won't come as a surprise. Can you take a guess, Chris? We've got Karen, Chad, and Donald, apparently. Okay. Respondents weren't asked to explain their reasoning behind or why they picked the names. Interestingly, the same study found Gen Z was most likely to say they'd change their name, with 22% saying they'd switch it if needed, if your name was Karen or something like that. We know what that means. All right, 4:46, time for sports now, and here's Chris Emma.
27: Shout out to the Karens. We love the Karens here.
1: I have plenty of Karen friends, and they're not really Karens, if you know what I mean.
27: The position of tight end wasn't necessarily a need for the Bears this offseason. They're well set with Cole Kmet and Colson Loveland leading the way, but the goal was to draft the best player available. Early in the third round, that was Stanford tight end Sam Roush. He was the last to sign his rookie contract earlier today. With that, the entire class has put pen to paper and signed on the bottom line. Roush is ready to roll, but keeping an open mind for his role.
28: I honestly haven't set any material goals on playing time or catches or yards or anything like that. I just want to be on the field as much as I can. And obviously, I'm going to do whatever the coach is asking me. Again, I'm just here to compete, and, I'd like to get on the field, and I'm willing to do that in, any way possible.
27: The Bears start up training camp later this month at Halas Hall. In baseball, Munetaka Murakami is set to make his return. He's batting second and playing first tonight in his first action since late May. That's game one of a three-game set with the A's on the south side. First pitch is a 6:40 start from Reid Field. The Cubs are in Cincy for three games before the All-Star break. The opener is a 6:10 start from Great American Ballpark. 2-1-4-3 the score for the call. The Sky take on the Sparks tonight in L.A. and 9 o'clock tip-off in that one. At the World Cup, Spain earned a 2-1 win over Belgium. France earned a 2-0 win yesterday over Morocco. Those teams have advanced to the semis. The other two games in the quarters feature Norway and England, then Argentina and Switzerland. And the American Century Championship in Lake Tahoe brings a celebrity field to the world of golf in an entertaining event with athletes and pop culture stars teeing it up. The favorites to win include former tennis standout Marty Fish and hockey star Joel Pavelski. Steph Curry and John Smoltz are also among the favorites. The biggest betting long shot entering the field was none other than Charles Barkley. He of that infamous and kind of hideous swing. King. You could have bet him at 7,500-1 to win the event. With sports at 16-46, I'm Chris Emma of 104.3, The Score for News Radio 105.9 WBBM.
1: All right, Chris, thank you. 4:48, time to check in on the roads, traffic and weather together on the 8s. Here's Neil Fiorito.
12: All right, guys, a lot of brake lights trying to get in and out of Northwest Indiana. Most of our tollways are very active, and so are the expressways. And now we have a stall on the Bishop Ford outbound. We didn't need that before the Steel Bridge. Now you're down to one lane. That is the work zone there. Bob, we appreciate the call. The WBBM Mercedes-Benz of Hoffman Estates traffic tip line, 855-780-ROAD. Again, a stall in the work zone outbound on the Ford before the Steel Bridge. You are down to one lane for right now. 35 outbound, 22 minutes to drive in. On the Edens coming inbound, traffic is heavy past the spur ramp to Skokie Boulevard and then from Toohey to the junction. 43 inbound, 23 to drive out. Kennedy inbound, an hour 25 from O'Hare into downtown. Lousy, 47 in off the junction. Up on 25 to Montrose, the same travel time in the express, close to 45 to O'Hare. The Eisenhower inbound, an hour 25 from I-90 into downtown. 58 minutes if you're driving in from Mannheim. The outbound side of the Ike is 43 to Mannheim, an hour 7 to 90. Stevenson going out, 40 minutes to the Tri-State, 53 to the Veterans Tollway. Coming inbound from 355 and an hour 10 to drive toward the lake, 52 minutes in from the Tri-State. Southside Expressways, the Dan Ryan, 37 inbound. A lot more traffic on the inbound side today. Heavy in spots from 71st. Outbound, you're at 27. On 57 outbound, 20 minutes, 23 in. On the Bishop Ford again, outbound, 35 minutes with a stall before the Steel Bridge, taking you down to one lane. DuSable Lakeshore Drive, a lot of traffic in both directions, especially trying to get near Grand Park. The Taste of Chicago continues, and you have your closures there in the park and a lot more traffic just trying to navigate around downtown because of it. Your next report, 4:58, News Radio 105.9 WBBM.
26: WBBM, AccuWeather, partly sunny, warm, and a bit humid for the rest of the afternoon. Any spotty thunderstorms staying well south of Interstate 80 with a high of 82. It turns out mainly clear tonight, low 66. And sunshine and patchy clouds tomorrow with a nice afternoon, high 84. Right now it's 79 degrees, though here at Gurnee 76, Midway 79, Lakefront temperature 75. I'm AccuWeather meteorologist Kai Erickson.
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1: Well, local news is harder to find in parts of downstate Illinois ever since the owners of the Chicago Tribune acquired the Daily Herald.
7: The Harrisburg Register and Marion Republican are some of the 13 newspapers that closed after Paddock Publications sold the Daily Herald to Alden Global Capital. The local news initiative at Northwestern University tracks news deserts and says there are now five more counties in central and southern Illinois without any professional local news source, bringing the total to 14. The publisher of the Perry County Weekly Press, which is the only paper left in DuCoin after an earlier round of closings, tells the student newspaper at SIU, local papers really are the pillars of a community, and until they're gone, you don't realize what you're losing. Nancy Hardy, News Radio 105.9 WBBM.
1: The EU says two major social media platforms were designed to be addictive.
14: The European Union is accusing Meta of designing Facebook and Instagram to get people hooked, especially children, and it's demanding that Meta disable what it calls key addictive features, such as infinite scrolling and autoplay of videos. The EU's charges against Meta platforms are part of its investigation under the Digital Services Act, and it threatens hefty fines if tech platforms don't protect internet users. Meta says the preliminary findings do not recognize the steps the company has already taken to protect teens. It says its teen accounts automatically protect minors and put parents in control. I'm Donna Water.
1: Stocks end higher. 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
15: A huge debut today for the South Korean memory chip maker SK Hynix after it became the U.S.'s biggest ever initial public stock offering of a foreign company, raking in $26.5 billion from American investors. Shares of SK Hynix today up nearly 15%, helping Wall Street see modest gains, despite worries about rising tensions between the U.S. and Iran. The Dow today up 150 points. The NASDAQ added 75. The S&P up 32. Those are gains of about 0.25%. Global sales at Volkswagen taking a tumble in the second quarter of the year, falling almost 9% from a year ago. Now, the automaker plans to slash its model lineup nearly in half. And despite some rather unkind reviews, Disney's live-action remake of Moana, starring Dwayne The Rock Johnson, looks to be a hit. It took in $4.5 million at the U.S. box office. That's just in previews on Thursday night. And this is a kid's movie. With business at 23 and 53 from the Bloomberg Newsroom, Tom Busby, News Radio 105.9 WBBM.
1: We've got delays now on the Bishop Ford because of a stall. The details.

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0: Well, some moms say using marijuana makes them better parents. And now addiction experts are weighing in after cannabis mom videos are going viral.
9: We're using this as a tool.
10: Texas mom of two and content creator Rachel Gibbs says cannabis doesn't check her out of motherhood, but rather helps her to check in and quiet the static in her head. And she says its impact on parenting her 3 and 5-year-old kids has been tremendous.
9: I can get down on their level. I have more patience. It's calmed the nerves down.
10: Videos tagged by so-called canna moms or garden moms have racked up millions of views across social media. Addiction specialists suggest it shouldn't be thought of as a harmless alternative to alcohol.
0: That's Dr. Tara Narula. She says research into cannabis use is still limited, but some suggest it may not impact all the benefits that some users claim. It's 4:58. Traffic and weather together on the 8th. How are the roads, Neil?
11: The Friday times really, really high on the expressways, Lisa. The Bishop Ford on the way out, our trouble spot right before the Steel Bridge. You have a stall, and between the work zone and that, you're down to one lane through that stretch. A 35-minute ride out, 22 minutes to drive inbound. The Sable Lakeshore Drive, full of traffic on both sides. Southbound north to Chicago, Wacker to Belbo, 57 to Hayes, and northbound from Stevenson to Monroe, with a backup from Navy Pier to Chicago Avenue. Really heavy on both sides of the Tri-State Tollway, southbound from Willow down to Pass Dempster, a crash getting cleaned up on the shoulder, a delay from the Bensonville Bridge to Ogden, 75th to 95th, I-80 to Halstead. Northbound traffic is pretty backed up from the Bishop Ford to before Halstead in the south suburbs, a delay from Ogden to 290, from the Bensonville Bridge to Balmoral, and before Lake Cook to Deerfield Road. Route 53 packed in on either side through the work zone in Palatine and Rolling Meadows. Delays in the southwest suburbs on I-80 westbound, Briggs to center, eastbound traffic from 355 over to I-57. Crowded on 8094 in both directions through northwest Indiana. Backed up traffic on 94 west past Michigan City, U.S. 20 to 421 through the work zone. Eastbound heavy State Road 49 to the Chesterton truck scales through the work zone on that side. Next report, 508, News Radio 105.9, WBBM.
0: All right, Neil, we'll look forward to that. Mostly cloudy early tonight, then some clearing, a low of 66, setting up for a few dry and warm days. Sunny tomorrow with a high of 84. Sunday, sunny and a little warmer with a high of 88, but cooler along the lakefront. Right now, we have 79 at O'Hare, 74 lakefront.
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0: Coming up in the next half hour on News Radio WBBM, the man suspected of shooting and wounding an Indiana State Police.

0: Police troopers found dead after an hours-long manhunt.
1: This is Glenn Marshall. A suburban high school is alerting the community about a student who went missing over the holiday weekend.
0: And Democrat Graham Plantner announces he has officially withdrawn from Maine's U.S. Senate race. The latest on that coming up from ABC News. Sports: Cubs face the Red Sox, host the A's.
2: I'm Tom Busby at Bloomberg. More gains on Wall Street today to end a volatile up and down week. The Dow up 150 points. The Nasdaq up 75. The S&P ahead by 30.
0: It is 6 o'clock, 5 o'clock rather.
3: From ABC News, I'm Chuck Severson. Plantner bows out. In a post on X, Graham Plantner, the Democrat, officially withdrawing from Maine's U.S. Senate race. Plantner dogged by accusations of abuse from women, which he denies. The Democrats will have to choose somebody else to run against longtime Republican incumbent Susan Collins. Iran's foreign minister will visit Oman tomorrow for talks focused on the Strait of Hormuz and shipping safety, according to the spokesman of the ministry. So far, the U.S. not a part of these talks, though U.S. officials say what they call technical talks are ongoing with Iran. The six-day funeral for Iran's former supreme leader has ended, and the new Ayatollah was not present, says ABC's Patrick Reeval.
4: He's not Ayatollah Khomeini. He would not have the same level of influence inside the regime, and it's believed that groups like the Revolutionary Guards, for example, would play a much larger role. But in any case, most experts looking at the regime believe that now it is likely more hardline than pre-war, and in many ways will have been further radicalized because it believes that it's been able to successfully stand up to the United States.
3: Making an effort to get what evidence the FBI has about this week's fatal shooting of a Mexican national by a federal immigration officer in Houston, Houston Mayor John Whitmire. And police are asking the public to share any video they have of the incident. Houston Police Chief Jay No Diaz.
5: I encourage the public to be proactive with this so that we, as a police organization for the greatest city in the country, can move forward and help this family heal.
3: The man was someone the Department of Homeland Security says was not the original target of the raid. The man's family disputes ICE claims that he used his vehicle to hit the unmarked car with the federal agents inside. Wall Street's major indexes closed higher. Oil futures are flat around $71 a barrel. 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
0: 5:03, Friday, the 10th day of July. Good afternoon. Thanks for joining us today. I'm Lisa Fielding. We've had a pretty nice day, 79 degrees at both airports. Dry for now and into the next few days. The AccuWeather 5-day forecast coming up at 5:15. But first, at 5, an Indiana State trooper recovering in the hospital after he was shot multiple times during a pursuit in Michigan City. It happened this morning when the trooper was following a suspect driving on I-94 near Michigan City and rammed the back of the truck on US 421 just off the interstate. Indiana State Police Sergeant Glenn Fifield explains what happened next.
9: There was a collision between the suspect vehicle and our trooper. The suspect proceeded to shoot at our trooper, and our trooper sustained multiple gunshot wounds. Our trooper returned fire multiple times as the suspect fled in the suspect vehicle.
0: First responders rushed the trooper to the hospital. He is in stable condition. As for the suspect, 54-year-old Kevin Myers of LaPorte, Indiana, was found dead hours later in a wooded area near the shooting. But investigators have not told us how that

0: What happened? A West Suburban High School asking for the public's help in finding a missing student.
1: Oak Park and River Forest High School has issued an alert after 14-year-old Vera McDonald was last seen in Oak Park on July 5th, 4th of July holiday weekend. The National Center for Missing and Exploited Children has been notified. Vera is described as having brown hair and brown eyes. Few details surrounding her disappearance have been released. Anyone with information is asked to contact Oak Park Police. Glenn Marshall, News Radio 105.9 WBBM.
0: Well, World Cup soccer fans flocked to Daley Plaza this afternoon to watch Spain defeat Belgium in a key quarterfinal match.
2: The U.S. was not playing, but on a gorgeous summer day with food trucks parked at Daley Plaza and a big screen TV showing the game, Chicagoans were doing just fine.
3: You're rooting for Spain.
4: Yes, I am.
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6: I'm wearing my Ireland jersey. It's the rugby kit. Yeah, I love watching the World Cup. 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
3: People seem to love the spirit of the World Cup.
7: Absolutely. 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
7: 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A Lamine Yamal jersey, yes. He's a player on the Spanish team.
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0: One more on the World Cup match coming up at 5:16 with Chris Emma. Well, citing the need for students to learn without AI, the University of Chicago Law School now banning electronics in the classroom for some students.
8: Starting this fall, first-year law students will not be allowed to use laptops, phones, and other electronic devices in the classroom. Exams will be in class without internet access or electronic files or apps. UChicago's law school announced the restrictions after a year-long review of how to change the curriculum and policies in response to AI. In a statement, the school said technology is changing too fast, so all the changes we're currently making will be subject to review, reconsideration, and revision as we learn more. Nancy Hardy, News Radio 105.9 WBBM.
0: A large number of guns taken from a home this week in the Bridgeport neighborhood.
9: Chicago police say an argument escalated between a 55-year-old man and a 47-year-old woman on Sunday night in the 700 block of West 30th Street. The dispute became physical, with the man allegedly battering the woman, so police were called. The man was taken into custody, and police say multiple weapons were taken from the home. Channel 32 reports there were dozens of guns confiscated, including long guns. Police say the victim declined medical attention. Bernie Tafoya, News Radio, 105.9 WBBM.
0: Chicago man has been convicted on federal murder-for-hire charges after plotting to kill two potential witnesses in his cousin's murder trial. A jury found Christopher Yates guilty of hiring two people to kill potential witnesses in the summer of 2024. The 41-year-old was convicted of two counts of murder-for-hire and one count of unlawful transfer of a firearm and ammo. Yates will be sentenced on October 28th of this year. It's 5:08 now. Time for traffic and weather together on the 8th. A busy Friday, Neil?
10: Yes, it is, Lisa. There is a lot of traffic on the expressways, the tollways, and on the roads coming to and from Northwest Indiana. We're getting into the weekend. That's part of the deal, right? Eden's Expressway coming inbound, some traffic passing the spur ramp to Skokie Boulevard. A little bit of a break, and then 2E to the junction, your next delay. 42 inbound, you're 24 minutes on the way out. Kennedy inbound, about an hour and a half from O'Hare into downtown. 46 in off the junction, up on your 42 in total to drive out to O'Hare. The Eisenhower packed in as well coming into downtown. Hour 23 from I-90, 58 if you're coming in from Mannheim, up on 38 to Mannheim, an hour drive to the Jane Addams, not as bad on the way out on 290. Stevenson Expressway getting into downtown, a real mess, two in spots from the Veterans all the way to Kedzie. Hour 15 just about from 355 in, 55 minutes in from the Tri-State, going out 37 of the Tri-State Tollway, 50 minutes out to the Veterans. On the Dan Ryan, we have some White Sox traffic building on the way out from a Jane Byrne interchange at 35th Street. Just about 30 minutes outbound, you will save a few minutes in the express lanes. Coming in on the Dan Ryan, you're at 40, heavy in spots from 87th into downtown. town. I-57, 25 in, 20 minutes out. Bishop Ford still really heavy outbound from 111 to before the Steel Bridge. Not only construction in your way, but you have a stall blocking a lane as well, and that's why you're sneaking by in just one lane on the outbound Ford. Again, close to 40 minutes to drive out. Just south of Lakeshore Drive, southbound on the brakes before north to Chicago Avenue. Heavy Wacker to Balbo and past 57 down to Hayes. Traffic northbound from the Stevenson and Monroe and Navy Pier to Chicago Avenue. Most of the tollways are busy. We do have a crash getting cleaned up on the Tri-State southbound around Dempster. A bigger delay into that area. Delays on Route 53 through the work zone in the northwest suburbs. Southwest suburbs, traffic on I-80 West before Richards to Center. Eastbound, you're heavy from 355 to 57. 8094 full of traffic on both sides to northwest Indiana. 94 heavy in the work zone westbound through Michigan City and eastbound getting through Chesterton. From the Metro Traffic Center, next report's coming up at 518, News Radio 105.9 WBBM.
0: A pleasant night on tap. We've got temperatures in the 70s right now. Look for a low of 66. Tomorrow, sunshine and warm, dry with a high of 84. 88 Sunday, cooler downtown and along the lakefront. Once again, 79 degrees at both airports, 74 lakefront at 5.
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0: It is 5:11. The Chicago-based organization that advocates for America's public libraries says libraries are the center of any town's social fabric.
15: Public libraries are community centers, but they have also found themselves at the center of political controversies over censorship and public funding. The Chicago-based American Library Association, which is celebrating its 150th year, helps members navigate the choppy waters. Dan Montgomery, executive director of the ALA, says public libraries occupy a unique spot in American life.
16: One thing I've heard from other people from other countries is like, we don't, you have this interesting library culture in your nation, right? Where it is the center of a town. You can almost go back to like that, idea of the old New England town and the town square. But libraries are really that.
15: We talk about the mission of the American Library Association this weekend on At Issue. You can hear the conversation Sunday at 9:30 a.m. and 9:30 p.m. Rob Hart, News Radio 105.9 WBBM.
0: First wave of votes in the 117th race to Mackinac set sail from Chicago just a few hours ago as part of the cruising division.
17: 260 boats and thousands of sailors are expected to take part in this year's race. The boats will launch from the Chicago Yacht Club and then race 333 miles across Lake Michigan to Mackinac Island. When conditions are good, the faster boats generally finish in about a day, but most teams spend two or more days on the water. As for the prize, winners receive trophies and flags and, of course, bragging rights for the year. 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
0: A dry weekend and a few warm days next week. The AccuWeather 5-day forecast coming up.
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0: 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I think people are welcoming this dry weather, Carl Erickson.
24: No, definitely a nice flush out of that humidity. So a lot more comfortable heading into this weekend. Still a bit on the humid side through this evening, but even later on tonight, starting to see some of that drier air filter on in with a clearing sky down to 66 for a low. Then beautiful weather tomorrow. Sunshine for the most part, and not all that humid with a high of 84, even upper 70s along the lakefront. Then clear tomorrow night, low 68. And even at a Sunday, it does warm up, but the humidity remains in check with a high of 88. Enjoy the weekend, though, because the heat and eventually the humidity make a comeback early next week with highs Monday and Tuesday in the low 90s with lots of sunshine overhead each day. Right now it is 78 degrees at O'Hare Lake Villa, 75. Midway, 79. At the lakefront, it's 74 degrees. I'm AccuWeather meteorologist Carl Erickson.
0: All right, Carl, thank you so much. It is 5:16. When searching for ways to protect your basement, search U.S. waterproofing. Time for sports now from the score. He's back, Chris Emma.
25: Lisa, good evening. Happy Friday. Just about every team in playoff contention, the Cubs are searching for pitching. The trade deadline is just a few weeks away. Bidding will rise to high prices in order to secure proven arms. The Cubs have one they're hoping can make an impact in Justin Steele. He's been out since surgery in April of 25. It's been a long road back since, including a setback this spring. Steele is hoping to return later this summer in a relief role. Cubs pitching coach Tommy Hottaby is thrilled to have him back.
26: We're excited. We're very excited about the news and how he's feeling. We're excited there's an opportunity we have to get him back this year, but we also know like one slip up, one setback, and now you don't have him at all, you know, this season. So just you're running out of time for guys that have the longer rehab and longer ramp up.
25: That was Hottaby on his regular visit with the Mullion Haw Show on 104.3 The Score. The Cubs start up their series with the Reds in less than an hour. A 6:10 first pitch from Great American Ballpark. Tune to 104.3 The Score for the call. Shota Imanaga gets the ball for the Cubs. He will oppose Hunter Green, making his second start off the IL. The White Sox are looking to bounce back tonight on the South Side. They were swept by the Red Sox this week. It's the Athletics in town for 3 games. Sean Burke gets the ball for the White Sox, opposing Jacob Lopez of the A's. A big boost for the White Sox lineup comes in the form of Munetaka Murakami. He's back from a hamstring injury, batting second and playing first. Also, keep an eye on him potentially in the home run derby on Monday night. In the NBA, the Bulls tip off summer league action tonight in Las Vegas. They'll start off with the Grizzlies. New head coach Thiago Splitter, hired just a couple months ago, will lead the summer squad for the first 2 games of this exhibition slate. In the WNBA, the Sky take on the Sparks in L.A. And at Wimbledon, Jannik Sinner will play for his second consecutive title. He defeated 7-time champion Novak Djokovic in 3 sets in the semis. Sinner will meet with Alexander Zverev in the championship on Sunday. With sports at 16:46, I'm Chris Emma of 104.3 The Score for News Radio 105.9 WBN.
0: Thank you, Chris. It is 5:18. 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Here's Neil.
10: It's a long ride on the expressways to and from tonight. Our trouble spot is on the Bishop Ford Freeway outbound before the Steel Bridge to the work zone. Really, really heavy tonight. You're down to one lane because there's a stall blocking a lane aside from the road work in the other lane. So before the Steel Bridge is where you're really feeling that traffic. It backs up really from 111th Street, and you're close to 40 minutes to drive out to 8094. If you're on the lakefront tonight, DeSable Lakeshore Drive, really jam-packed on both sides, especially northbound from Stevenson and Monroe. Navy Pier to Chicago Avenue, heavy as well. Traffic on the southbound side of the drive before North Avenue to Chicago Avenue, Wacker to Belvo, and past 57th over to Hayes. On the tollways, a couple of problems. One on the tri-state southbound past Dempster. Crash cleanup continues on the shoulder, and you remain very heavy southbound from Willow Road. The Jane Addams westbound slow past 53 to Roselle Road. A new trouble spot now affecting the Ronald Reagan tollway westbound. Slowing past Naperville Road to 59. A stall. It's on the exit ramp to 59 in the left lane. Eastbound traffic before York over to the northbound tri-state ramp. And now a new crash on the Veterans Memorial southbound and a slowdown passing 159th. The right lane is closed. In the work zone on Route 53, you're backed up in the northwest suburbs, southwest suburbs. Delays on I-80, westbound before Richards to center and eastbound from 355 to 57. Backups on both sides of 8094 through northwest Indiana. Heavy on 94 in the work zone, westbound passing US 421 and eastbound passing the Chesterton truck scales. Also brake lights on the toll road at the West Point Toll Plaza. Either way, heavy on

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2: We're in Northwest Indiana. WBVM's Terry Keschner is going to have much more on that story in a live report coming up at 5:31. Well, it was an exciting day for Ravinia Festival in Highland Park as it debuts its brand new Hunter Pavilion. Staff getting ready for the opening of its summer season with some last-minute sound checks and some finishing touches. But this year is particularly exciting as they are unveiling the new pavilion. CEO Jeff Hayden says he can't believe the day is finally here after years of planning and renovation.
3: We did a complete gut renovation. We actually took all the cement out, all the seats out, everything down to the cement walls, all the wiring out. So we've got a complete broadcast media room, all new lights, all new sound, all new super comfortable seats with ample legroom for a tall guy like me with a drink cup holder. The backstage is gorgeous for the artists.
2: The first public show will be the Chicago Symphony Orchestra tomorrow and Billy Idol on Sunday. 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
4: 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I'm Dr. Nathaniel Jones for News Radio 105.9.
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9: The 21st Century Road to Housing Act, which limits institutional investors from buying too many houses and had overwhelming support from both sides of Congress, will become law tomorrow, despite President Trump saying he would not sign that bill. That's because lawmakers would not approve his controversial voter ID bill. On Wall Street today, stocks ended higher ahead of the official start of the second quarter earnings season next week, and with a strong market debut of memory chip maker SK Hynix. Shares of that company today up 15%. That sent the Dow up 150 points, the Nasdaq up 75, the S&P ahead by 32. Netflix among several parties in early talks to buy Letterboxd, the film review social networking site, according to Variety. And for the first time, Barbie stamps go on sale tomorrow at the U.S. Postal Service. They feature the iconic doll in 10 distinct careers, from firefighter to judge to astronaut and more. With business at 23 and 53 from the Bloomberg Newsroom, Tom Busby, News Radio 105.9, WBBM.
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9: All right, we have some issues on the tollways, Lisa, starting on the Tri-State southbound, but now a backup from Townline Road. The past half day, you have a stall blocking at least a lane. Once you get past that, you're heavy again passing Willow Road to Dempster. Crash getting cleaned up on the shoulder. The Ronald Reagan tollway with a backup westbound past Naperville Road to Route 59. That's a stall on the exit ramp. The Veterans Tollway southbound, a little bit of a slowdown passing 159th Street. Crash now gone from the right lane. Route 53, brake lights northbound from the Adams to Kirchhoff. Southbound traffic from Euclid down to Algonquin Road, all through the long-term work zone on both sides. Southwest suburbs, I-80 westbound backed up Briggs to before center. And delays eastbound from 355 in spots over to I-57. In northwest Indiana, still very crowded on both sides of 80-94. And a backup on I-94 westbound passing US 421. In Michigan City, that's road work, and that's why you're backed up eastbound passing the Chesterton truck scales. The Indiana toll road still really heavy on both sides of the West Point Toll Plaza, and a delay on the Skyway westbound passing 92nd to the Skyway Toll Bridge. Expressways, the Bishop Ford still really heavy outbound from 111th to before the Steel Bridge. In the work zone, you have a stall. That means you're down to one lane, about 40 minutes to drive out to 80-94. High travel times across most of our expressways still. From the Metro Traffic Center, next report, 538 on News Radio 105.9 WBBM.
8: 78 degrees, partly sunny skies at 529.
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8: 5:30, good evening, happy Friday. I'm Lisa Fielding. Here are the top stories on News Radio WBBM. We're learning new details about today's shooting and wounding of an Indiana State Trooper and the manhunt for a suspect that followed. We're going to have a live report.
11: A heart doctor says she's got the prescription for putting Chicago back on track if she's elected mayor.
12: I see the budget in cardiac arrest.
11: I'm political editor Jeff Buckles.
8: A former South Suburban School superintendent faces felony charges for allegedly using a district credit card for personal purchases. Plus, Maine Democratic Senate candidate Graham Plattner officially withdraws from the race amid accusations he sexually assaulted a former girlfriend. Sports: Cubs take on the Red Sox, host the A's. In business:
13: another day of gains on Wall Street. The Dow up 150 points. The NASDAQ up 75. The S&P adding 32. I'm Tom Busby at Bloomberg.
8: Partly sunny, 78 degrees. Look for a low tonight of 66. The news continues now at 5:31. Topping our half hour, Indiana State Police released the name of the man suspected of shooting and wounding a state trooper this morning. WBBM's Terry Keschner has been following this story. He joins us live at the Anchor Desk with the latest, Terry.
14: Yeah, Lisa. Indiana State Police say a stolen vehicle pursuit crossed over from Michigan into Indiana, and the suspect fired shots at police. An Indiana State Trooper later located the suspect vehicle, a silver pickup truck, in LaPorte County. The suspect's truck and the trooper's patrol car collided, and the suspect opened fire, striking the trooper multiple times before fleeing. Indiana State Police Sergeant Glenn Fifield:
15: our trooper picked it up on I-94 and it ended here in the speedway behind us with the suspect shooting our trooper, and that trooper returning gunfire, and he was shot. Our trooper was shot multiple times.
14: Now, the suspect was later found dead in a cornfield with injuries consistent with gunshot wounds. Police say he has been identified as 54-year-old Kevin Myers of LaPorte, Indiana. The injured Indiana State Trooper is Sergeant Justin Heflin. He was shot several times. He is in stable condition. Live at the Anchor Desk, Terry Keschner, News Radio 105.9 WBBM.
8: All right, Terry, thanks so much. 5:32 now, turning to political news. The only medical doctor in the race for Chicago mayor is using her day job to talk about the challenges she believes the city is facing going into next year's election.
12: I see the budget in cardiac arrest.
11: Cardiologist turned candidate Lisa Nee first entered the public sphere while working at the Heinz VA hospital, where her work uncovering failures, including unread cardiac tests, led to improvements in care.
12: It was a years-long process, but I learned so many valuable lessons.
11: She says those lessons included the importance of finding common ground with people.
12: You're going to have to work with people that maybe you don't always agree with, but you're doing it for the right reason.
11: She says that work needs to include sitting down with the governor, aldermen, and state lawmakers to change Illinois law to help Chicago overcome its structural budget hurdles.
12: There's no solution if those four groups of people don't come to the table.
11: And the Chicago native who faced threats while uncovering failures at Heinz tells me she's ready for what's likely to be a rough and tumble race.
12: I'm from Humboldt Park. I'll be fine.
11: Eight other people have formally entered the race. Mayor Brandon Johnson is not yet one of them. Jeff Buckles, News Radio 105.9. WBBM.
8: A former South Suburban School superintendent facing felony charges after allegedly using a district credit card for personal purchases.
16: 46-year-old William Tulios, former superintendent of Argo Community High School District 217, is charged with theft, forgery, and official misconduct after prosecutors say he used a district-issued credit card to make more than $10,000 in unauthorized purchases between 2021 and 24. The alleged expenses include more than $4,000 on adult content websites, $4,000 on golf equipment, and more than $5,000 in Visa gift cards, some used to fund additional website charges. Prosecutors also say he submitted fraudulent invoices to cover his tracks. Tulio pleaded not guilty. He's due back in court August 24th. Glenn Marshall, News Radio 105.9 WBBM.
8: Around the nation at 5:34, Graham Plattner submits his paperwork to formally withdraw from Maine's U.S. Senate race. The former withdrawal comes 2 days after he said he would quit the race after a sexual assault allegation came to light. Plattner has denied those allegations. Maine Democrats are now looking for a new nominee before a July 27th deadline. President Trump says Iran wants to talk more about ending the war.
17: President Trump is again saying talks with Iran will continue after days of strikes. On social media, the president writes Tehran asked to keep talking, and his administration agreed just 2 days ago.
18: I'm not sure I want to make a deal with him. We can play games, but I'm not sure I want to make a deal. Let's just finish the job.
17: This morning, he says the U.S. has told Iran in no uncertain terms the ceasefire is over. It's unclear how productive more talks aimed at ending the war can be, given the Strait of Hormuz's uncertain status, and that more attacks could undermine any commitments made during negotiations. Sagar Meghani at the White House.
8: Detainees have told their lawyer that an ICE officer shot Lorenzo Salgado Araujo through the passenger window of his vehicle. This happened in Houston.
19: Three men who survived a fatal shooting involving federal immigration officers in Houston this week say no officer was threatened. And Representative Sylvia Garcia says ICE's acting director confirmed to her,
20: Lorenzo Salgado Araujo was not the target of the operation.
19: Attorney Hugo Balderas Ibarra is representing the three detained witnesses.
21: His only crime was that he fit the description of another man that they were looking for.
19: Homeland Security's claimed Salgado Araujo rammed an ICE vehicle, but the officers were not wearing body cameras, and the agencies released no evidence to support their version of events. And Garcia says the agents' vehicles were unmarked.
20: They should have something so that the public can know that they're being followed, that they know who it is.
19: I'm Ben Thomas.
8: Coming up in a minute, low gas prices. We're going to check in on your Friday roads and your weather.
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8: 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In Niles, the Arco on Dempster and Harlem has gas for $3.79 as well. 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It's 5:38. Time to check in on the roads now. Traffic with Neil Fiorito.
9: Delays continue in the north suburbs for you along the Edens. That's why you're 35 inbound from Lake Cook to the junction, about 20 to drive out. Kennedy Expressway inbound an hour 22 from O'Hare into downtown. Packed in from Harlem Avenue, you're 43 off the junction. Outbound, not as bad. 22 to Montrose, 40 out to O'Hare. The Eisenhower inbounds an hour 15 from I-90 in. 52 to drive in from Mannheim. Going out 32 to Mannheim. I'm under an hour now to Jane Addams. You're at 54 minutes on the outbound side of 290. Stevenson inbound an hour 13 from the Veterans Tollway, 55 in from the Tri-State. Brake lights from the Veterans to Kedzie and past Damon to the Dan Ryan. Up on traffic 40 in total to the Veterans Tollway. The Dan Ryan Expressway coming inbound 40 minutes. You're heavy in spots from the merge all the way to downtown. Outbound traffic is heavy from the Jane Byrne interchange to 35th. White Sox traffic. It's the Sox and the A's at Raitt Field at 640. And then you're backed up 71st to the Swit. 28 minutes to drive outbound. The express lanes do save you a couple of minutes. I-57 still pretty heavy either way. 25 in, 20 out to I-80. A stall that will not go away on the Bishop Ford outbound before the Steel Bridge. You're down to one lane because of it. The stall in one lane and the roadwork in the other. Jammed up traffic from 111 to the scene. 40 minutes to get out to 8094. DeSable Lakeshore Drive is really jammed up on either side, roughly in spots. If you're coming southbound through Lincoln Park into the Gold Coast and Grand Park and heavy into Hyde Park as well. Northbound traffic, Stevenson to Monroe and Navy Pier to Chicago. Tollways, the Tri-State remains heavy southbound from Town Line to Half Day. That due to a stall. A delay past that from Gulf to Dempster with crash cleanup on the shoulder. The Ronald Reagan Tollway Tollway, westbound Naperville Road to Route 59. Still pretty heavy, but a stall we had on the exit ramp now gone. Northwest Indiana, delays continue on both sides of 8094. From the Metro Traffic Center, next report, 548. 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
0: WBBM, AccuWeather. A few clouds around through this evening, then clearing later on tonight with a low of 66. And that will set the stage for a beautiful weekend with lots of sunshine tomorrow and noticeable drop-off in that humidity, high 84, upper 70s at the lakefront. Clear tomorrow night, low 68. And a good deal of sunshine and very warm on Sunday, but again, the humidity low with a high of 88. Currently at 78 degrees at O'Hare, Albany Park, 76. Midway 79, lakefront temperature 74. I'm AccuWeather meteorologist Kai Erickson.
8: It's 540, a Southside ice cream shop that's known for its multicolored cone, celebrating a century of business.
1: Rainbow Cone opened in 1926. The cones are a blend of five flavors, from chocolate to orange sherbet. Lynn Sapp is the granddaughter of the founder of the original Rainbow Cone and Rainbow Cone historian.
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1: Rainbow Cone has been a fixture at 92nd and Western in the Beverly neighborhood. It's now available across the Chicago area, thanks to a partnership with Bona Beef. Sapp tells the Noon Business Hour that Rainbow Cone will celebrate the 100th anniversary with a party in August, and also with a collaboration next week with Chicago's Museum of Ice Cream.
3: And it's going to be telling the story, and I'm very excited about it.
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8: A parasitic outbreak growing in Michigan and in other states across the country.
4: Cases of this parasitic infection are on the rise in over a dozen states, but Michigan is really being hit hard. They've seen over 1,200 infections in just the last couple of weeks. Now, luckily, this is not something that spreads from person to person. Rather, you need to consume contaminated food or drink contaminated water. And what health officials are trying to do right now is identify the source. One of the most common symptoms that we see with this parasite is diarrhea. And some of the others include bloating, nausea, as well as fatigue. Yuri Benajad, ABC News, New York.
8: There's new hope that robots can help save lives. For the first time, surgeons at UC San Diego have operated through humanoid robots, removing gallbladders from pigs, which is a key step before any human trials. Here's ABC's Sophie Flay.
5: Surgery is not like the robotic systems already in operating rooms, machines that require a lot of space. Surgery fits anywhere a person can, and that's the point. Researchers say robots like Surgery could one day help ease staffing shortages in hospitals, starting as an assistant, handing tools and cleaning up.
8: Unlike specialized robotic surgery systems that can only perform one function, humanoid robots are versatile and could be used to perform a wide range of procedures and general tasks. At the editor's desk today, Patrick Rushman and later Ada Jagannathan. Our writer is Cecilia Fergakis. Our assistant producers, Eric Berlin and Rachel Duckett. At the traffic producer desk is Anton Peters. Our broadcast managing editor, Zach Weber, and our assignment editor, Brad Robinson. It's 542.
2: Whether it's a sweltering heat wave.
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26: Flooding, downpours, hail, damaging winds, even a tornado.
2: Plan ahead with our five-day forecast at 15 past the hour. 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
2: 15-year-old boy has been arrested and charged in Scotland for stealing an airport van and taking it for a joyride. Police say the fully kitted-out van is equipped to carry out runway repairs and even has all the radios to communicate with airlines and the air traffic control tower. How the teen managed to enter the van and take it 8 miles from the airport to the city center still isn't clear, but police are trying to piece it all together. And Pokemon fans looking for their next big challenge will soon have one of the largest jigsaw puzzles ever released to keep them busy. Ravensburger has unveiled a more than 40,000-piece Pokemon puzzle that, when finished, measures 22 feet wide and over 6 feet tall. The artwork includes hundreds of fan favorite Pokemons across 10 individual scenes that form a continuous display for the finished image. It'll be released in September as part of Pokemon's 30th anniversary. 5:46, time for sports once again. Here's Chris Emma.
3: Lisa, this has been the season of Pete Crow Armstrong on the north side of Chicago. He's carried this Cubs lineup throughout parts of the year. There's reason to believe PCA is on his way to MVP. He's certainly making that case. Former Cub and MLB analyst Mark DeRosa is enjoying the ride.
4: You can't take your eyes off this kid. He's special. It's like watching like this gorgeous figure skater play center field. And then he's got pop, he's got swag, he steals bags, he's an infectious guy.
3: The Cubs start up a new series tonight in Cincy. It's a 6:10 first pitch coming up with the Reds. Tune it to 104.3, the score for the call on that one. The White Sox are looking to get back in the win column. They were swept by the Red Sox this week. The Athletics are visiting for the weekend. Game one, a 6:40 start from Wrigley Field. Munetaka Murakami is in the lineup for that one, activated off the IL today. He's batting second and playing first. The Sky take on the Sparks tonight in L.A. That's a 9 o'clock start. At the World Cup, Spain earned a 2-1 win over Belgium. France earned a 2-0 win yesterday over Morocco, the other two games in the quarters. Two more tomorrow, Norway and England, then Argentina, and Leo Messi will meet with Switzerland. And world number one golfer Scottie Scheffler ended a remarkable streak earlier today at the Renaissance Club in Scotland. For the first time in nearly 4 years, Scheffler missed a cut. It ends a streak of 78 consecutive cuts made. In that span, Scheffler's won 16 times, including 3 major titles and 2 green jackets. Fortunately for Scheffler, he now has more time to prepare for the Open Championship next week at Royal Birkdale. He's arriving as the reigning champion. The last repeat winner was Padraig Harrington back in 2007 and 2008. With sports at 16:46, I'm Chris Emma of 104.3, the score for News Radio 105.9 WBBM.
2: Chris, thank you. 5:48. Let's check in on the roads. Traffic and weather together. We do it every 10 minutes. Here's Neil Fiorito.
5: On your expressways, an hour plus on a couple of them. The Kennedy inbound, an hour 22 from O'Hare into downtown. If you're driving in on the Eisenhower, expect an hour 15. If you're coming in from I-90 into the Jane Byrne and the Stevenson's, close to an hour 15 from 355 to DuSable Lakeshore Drive. Still a big delay on the Bishop Ford outbound from 111 to before the Steel Bridge. Unfortunately, you're at a crawl, getting reports of a stall in a lane, and you already have roadwork block in the other lane. So you're down to one lane trying to get through. 40 minutes to drive out to 8094. DuSable Lakeshore Drive packed in northbound past the Stevenson and Monroe. Heavy traffic Navy Pier to Chicago Avenue. Southbound on the brakes before Fullerton to Balbo and past 57 to Hayes. Couple of issues on the Tri-State Tollway. A new crash on the northbound side at Gulf Road. The left lane is blocked. Traffic is stop and go from Dempster. Southbound traffic pretty backed up before Route 60 to pass Route 22. That due to a stall, and past that you're still heavy from Gulf to Dempster. Crash getting cleaned up on the shoulder. Big backups on Route 53 through the ongoing work zone in both directions, driving through Palatine and Rolling Meadows. Looking at I-80 in the southwest suburbs, eastbound you're a little backed up getting into Tinley Park. Some delays on 8094 in northwest Indiana, mainly westbound in spots from Broadway over to the Tri-State Tollway. Some delays in Portage at the Willow Creek Toll Plaza, and we're having some backups that continue on 94. This is past State Road 49 and before US 421 through the work zone in that area. Next report coming up at 5:58. 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
6: WBBM AccuWeather. They'll turn out mainly clear tonight with a low of 66 and plenty of sunshine tomorrow. It will be warm, but a noticeable drop off in that humidity for a nice start to the weekend. High 84, upper 70s at the lakefront. A clear sky in place tomorrow night. Low 68. Right now it's 78 degrees. At O'Hare, Vernon Hills 74. Midway 79. Lakefront temperature 74. I'm AccuWeather meteorologist Kai Erickson.
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2: A Trader Joe's on the city's north side has become the first such store to unionize in Illinois.
8: Workers at the Trader Joe's in the 3700 block of North Lincoln took a union authorization vote more than 2 years ago. It was only after legal wrangling was sorted out this week that there was a final tally. The union Trader Joe's United says the vote ended up at first with 70 votes in favor of unionizing, 70 votes against, and a 141st vote that was challenged by the company as being ineligible. The Tribune reported the company said that extra vote had come from a worker who was a temporary replacement. The union argued against that, and this week that worker's vote was allowed to be counted, and it was in favor of the union. Bernie Tafoya, News Radio, 105.9 WBBM.
2: Around the world now, Turkey's president presented NATO summit leaders with an unusual gift.
9: What do you give as a gift to Western leaders when they come to your country to discuss security in an increasingly perilous world? Turkish President Recep Tayyip Erdogan decided a revolver and six rounds was the obvious choice. The unconventional gift from the host of this week's NATO summit was meant to showcase his country's growing defense industry, but it left officials across the alliance scratching their heads. Some were forced to leave their gifts behind due to gun laws in their countries. According to European Commission spokesperson Paula Pino, EC President Ursula von der Leyen did not keep what she called the original gift.
10: Because it is a firearm, it will be securely transported and stored, and once it is decommissioned, it is the intention of the president to donate this gun to a military museum.
9: I'm Karen Schema.
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17: The Trump administration looking to create its own airline, but this carrier will be run by the Department of Homeland Security. It's aimed at accommodating round-the-clock deportations of people they say are in the U.S. illegally and to those who choose to self-deport. On Wall Street, there were more gains for stocks today. They got a lot of help from the market debut of the South Korean memory chip maker SK Hynix. Those shares up about 15% today after it became the biggest ever IPO, initial public stock offering for a foreign company. The Dow rose 150 points, about a quarter percent higher. The Nasdaq up 75, the S&P up 32. With more oil tankers going through the Strait of Hormuz, despite ramped up hostilities between the U.S. and Iran, oil was lower at $71.41 a barrel. And there's a new number one fast food chain in the U.S. according to this year's American Customer Satisfaction Index. It's Jersey Mike's, after 11 years with Chick-fil-A in the top spot. With business at 23 and 53 from the Bloomberg Newsroom, Tom Busby, News Radio 105.9, WBBM.
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2: It is 5:58 and it's Friday. How are the roads, Neil Fiorito?
5: Well, we have a couple of really bad backups on the Tri-State Tollway. On the southbound side, you're stop and go before Town Line Road to past Half Day Road. Stall just moved from the lanes there. Once you get past that, a delay that will not go away from Gulf to Dempster. Some good news there, though. A crash we had in that area, now gone. A crash still affecting the Tri-State northbound before Dempster to Gulf Road. The left lane is closed. On the Bishop Ford Freeway, brake lights on the way out from 111 to before the Steel Bridge. A stall and road work. You're down to one lane trying to make it through that area. A 40-minute ride out to 8094. Colette, we appreciate the call on the WBBM Mercedes-Benz of Hoffman Estates traffic tip line, 855-780 Road. Along the Edinger 25 in, just 15 to go outbound. Kennedy in an hour 15, 36 out to O'Hare, not bad. Eisenhower in an hour 15 from I-90 into downtown. Outbound getting better, you're at 45 to the Jane Addams. Still packed in on the Stevenson in an hour 15 from the Veterans to DuSable Lakeshore Drive. Be safe. Next report, 608 News Radio 1059 WBBM.
2: All right, Neil, thanks. Have a good weekend tonight. Mostly cloudy early, then some clearing later, a low of 66. Then sunshine and dry for the next few days. Much needed with some waterlogged plants and lawns and flooding streets. Some clouds and sunshine tomorrow with a high of 84. 77 degrees now.
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0: This is Terry Keschner. The man suspected of shooting and wounding an Indiana State Trooper is identified. His body was found in a cornfield.
2: Chicagoans could soon be on the hook for another multi-million dollar wrongful conviction settlement. Plus, Democrat Graham Plattner officially withdraws from Maine Senate race. The latest on that coming up from ABC News. Sports: Cubs taking on the Reds on the road. The Sox host the A's in business.
1: I'm Tom Busby at Bloomberg. More gains on Wall Street today to end a volatile up and down week. The Dow up 150 points. The Nasdaq up 75. The S&P ahead by 32.
2: We've got partly sunny skies, 77 degrees at 6 o'clock.
3: From ABC News, I'm Wayne Cabot. Talks with Iran may be back on. It's unclear at this point. The word was that U.S. and Iranian negotiating teams were going to go back to the negotiating table tomorrow in Oman. We're awaiting confirmation from the White House on whether a U.S. team will be there. Apparently, Iran admitted, according to a U.S. official, that, quote, we screwed up in attacking ships in the Strait of Hormuz. ABC's Olivia Rubin says there's a lot on the line.
4: What are the ramifications of the broken ceasefire going to be? We know that the United States has revoked that waiver that allowed Iran to sell its oil. Does it mean that the United States is going to put its blockade back in place of Iranian ports? Could Iran reshut down the Strait of Hormuz, which would in turn send global oil prices back up, including here at home? And of course, the big question on the table after a quiet night last night, does the United States again resume strikes?
3: Graham Plattner has pulled out of the Maine Senate race, officially taking his name off the ballot. Democrats now planning a convention to pick a replacement. Trump border czar Tom Homan says he's not going to comment on the fatal ICE-involved shooting in Houston, urging the public to let the investigation play out. DHS claims the man weaponized his vehicle toward agents, but says it has no body cam video. Houston Mayor John Whitmire.
6: We're not settling to wait for an FBI report. For all we know, could take a year. We want answers.
3: He's authorizing his own investigation. One huge tech company suing another, Apple, going after OpenAI, saying that it stole trade secrets in a coordinated effort to learn confidential details about Apple's future products on things that OpenAI allegedly wanted to build for ChatGPT and its own lineup of hardware. Apple is seeking a jury trial. The S&P 500 closed higher again today for its fourth winning week in the last five. 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
28: And the time now is 6:03 on Friday, July 10th, 2026. Good evening, I'm Glenn Marshall. Currently, we're sitting around 78 degrees here in Chicago under partly sunny skies. It's going to be mostly cloudy early, then clearing out late with a low of 66 degrees tonight. But tomorrow, the sunshine and some clouds come with us. It's going to be warm, but not too humid. A high of 84, but in the upper 70s at the lakefront with a low of 68 degrees tomorrow night. Of course, we're going to look at that AccuWeather 5-day forecast. That's coming up at 6:15. Right now, our top story on News Radio, WBBM. Indiana State Police have released the name of the man suspected of shooting and wounding a state trooper around 5:30 this morning. Our top story is coming from WBBM's Terry Keschner.
0: Indiana State Police say Kevin Myers was found dead in a cornfield after the chase and shootout. The 54-year-old is from LaPorte, Indiana. Police say a stolen vehicle pursuit had crossed from Michigan into Indiana, the suspect firing shots at police. An Indiana State trooper later located the suspect vehicle, a silver pickup truck, in LaPorte County. Indiana State Police Sergeant Glenn Fifield.
29: There was a collision between the suspect vehicle and our trooper. The suspect proceeded to shoot
8: at our trooper, and our trooper sustained multiple gunshot wounds. Our trooper returned fire multiple times as the suspect fled in the suspect vehicle.
0: The injured Indiana State Trooper is Sergeant Justin Heflin. He's in stable condition. He was surrounded by family at the hospital. Police say Myers had injuries consistent with gunshot wounds. An autopsy is scheduled for Saturday. Terry Keschner, News Radio 105.9 WBBM.
28: Lawyers for the city of Chicago are asking aldermen to sign off on the latest multi-million dollar payment to settle a claim of wrongful conviction.
9: Alberto Ochoa's lawsuit against the city and three members of the Chicago Police Department says he was a day laborer from Mexico whose life changed in December of 2002 when police burst into the Little Village home where he was staying and arrested him for the drive-by shooting death of a 15-year-old girl. Ochoa's suit claims a reputed gang member falsely identified him as the shooter and that police beat him repeatedly until he signed a confession written in English, which he does not understand. An appeals court twice overturned his convictions for the murder until prosecutors finally dismissed the charges in 2019. By then, he'd spent almost 17 years behind bars. Members of the City Council's Finance Committee are now being asked to approve a $9 million payment to settle Ochoa's lawsuit. We're at City Hall. Jeff Buckles, News Radio 105.9, WBBM.
28: A cardiologist whose work uncovering substandard care at Hines VA Hospital led to changes in federal law says she has the right prescription to become Chicago's next mayor. Dr. Lisa Nee formally announced her entry to the race this week. The native of Humboldt Park says her campaign will stress her work collaborating with other people to bring change to veterans' health care, saying that same collaboration is vital to addressing the city's financial and other challenges.
10: If you're doing the right thing for the right reason and you're keeping those people at the center of everything you do, you will get credibility. People will want to follow you and you will be able to make a difference in those people's lives.
28: A total of nine people have announced they plan to run for mayor in February, although Mayor Brandon Johnson is not yet one of them, though he's widely expected to seek re-election. After the closure of more than a dozen newspapers last month, more people in central and southern Illinois are without a local news source.
12: The last copies of the Girard Gazette and Verdon Recorder may be starting to crinkle and fade. The downstate newspapers owned by Paddock Publications notified readers last month they would be getting copies of a paper from another county. The publisher based in Arlington Heights announced the closures after it sold the Daily Herald to the hedge fund owner of the Chicago Tribune. The local news initiative at Northwestern's Bedell School says there are now 14 counties in the state with news deserts. The closures come despite the state awarding more than $4 million in tax credits to dozens of local news organizations so far this year as part of an effort to retain and hire journalists. Nancy Hardy, News Radio 105.9 WBBM.
28: Taxpayer dollars meant for students were allegedly spent on golf gear and adult websites by a former South Suburban School superintendent. Cook County prosecutors say 46-year-old William Tullios, former superintendent of Argo Community High School District 217, is charged a district credit card with more than $10,000 in personal expenses over 3 years, including adult content websites, golf equipment, and Visa gift cards. Prosecutors say he also submitted fraudulent invoices and directed a subordinate to create more to try and hide the transactions. Now, Tullios is charged with theft, forgery, and official misconduct. He pleaded not guilty and is due back in court August 24th. The time now is 6:08. Traffic and weather together on the 8th. We have a stall on the Bishop Ford, and here to explain, let's welcome Jennifer Thompson.
13: Good evening, Glenn. We do have a stall. Now, this stall is involving a box truck. It's in the center lane of the outbound side of the Bishop Ford. Solid traffic from 111th to before 159th. It's a 40-minute ride from the Ryan to 8094. The inbound side of the Ford, 22 minutes from 8094 to the Ryan. Right now on the Edens, 25 minutes in. Heavy traffic past Peterson to the Kennedy Junction. Outbound, 15 minutes on the Kennedy. Outbound, 18 minutes to Montrose, 36 to O'Hare. Now, the inbound side, you've got a lot of stop-and-go traffic from Harlem to pass the Wintrust Mural near North Avenue. That's an hour and 15 minutes from O'Hare to the Burn Interchange, 42 minutes from the Edens Junction. The Eisenhower outbound, pretty tight from Cicero Avenue to First Avenue and Higgins to I-90, 23 minutes out to Mannheim, 45 out to the Jane Addams. the inbound side of the Ike, heavy spots from North Avenue to the Tri-State, and in spots from Mannheim to the Burn Interchange, an hour and 15 minutes from I-90 to the Burn Interchange, 52 minutes from Mannheim. The Stevenson outbound, 27 minutes out to the Tri-State, 35 out to I-355, headed in an hour and 10 from I-355 to the lakefront, 52 minutes from the Tri-State. Now, you are pretty heavy from Cass to Kedzie, and then past Damon to the Dan Ryan. The Dan Ryan inbound, 40-minute ride from I-57 to the Burn Interchange. Those express lanes will save you 3 minutes. Outbound, you're looking at a 23-minute commute from the Burn Interchange to the Split. On that side, you'll save 2 minutes. I-57, 25 minutes in, 20 minutes out. And DuSable Lakeshore Drive, stop and go past 18th to Monroe and Navy Pier to Chicago Avenue northbound. From the Metro Traffic Center, next report, 618, News Radio 105.9 WBBM.
28: Thanks a lot, Jennifer. It's going to be mostly cloudy early, then some clearing late with a low of 66 degrees. We'll have a high of 84 tomorrow, but upper 70s at the lakefront, a low of 68 tomorrow night. It's currently 77 degrees at O'Hare, 78 at the lakefront, and 73 at the lakefront and 78 at Midway. The time now is 6:10. We're learning more about a shooting on Tuesday in Mundelein that left a man dead and a woman wounded.
11: The alleged shooter, 21-year-old DeAndre Harris of South Holland, is charged with first-degree murder and aggravated battery. He was denied pretrial release during an initial court appearance. Prosecutors say he shot and killed 48-year-old Herbert Lomax and wounded the man's 47-year-old girlfriend. Harris is dating that woman's 19-year-old daughter, and it's alleged that he confronted Lomax about having been predatory towards the daughter. Harris claimed self-defense, that there was an argument, and he fired the shots as Lomax came at him aggressively. A prosecutor argued shots were fired after the initial shots when Lomax was down, that it was intentional. Mike Krauser, News Radio 105.9 WBBM.
28: A major department store known for its Japanese products is opening tomorrow in Naperville.
12: Those who have gotten a sneak peek at the new Tesso Life store at 1555 North Aurora Road are already raving about it on social media. The New York-based chain collaborates with a number of well-known Japanese suppliers and has become known for providing high-quality and diverse products to its customers. The store features everything from home goods to beauty and lifestyle products, as well as toys and collectibles. Tesso Life already has a location in Niles and plans to open another store soon in Rolling Meadows. Mike Martinez, News Radio 105.9 WBBM.
28: A suburban high school is alerting a community about a student who went missing over the holiday weekend. Oak Park and River Forest High School has issued an alert for 14-year-old Vera McDonald, who was last seen in Oak Park on July 5th, the 4th of July holiday weekend. Now, the National Center for Missing and Exploited Children has been notified. Vera is described as having brown hair and brown eyes. Forward few details surrounding her disappearance have been released, but if anyone has any information, they're asked to contact Oak Park Police. And due to the excessive heat forecast for next week, garbage pickup in Hoffman Estates will be an hour earlier than usual. That means pickups will begin at 6 a.m. on Monday, July 13th and on Wednesday, July 15th. Hoffman Estates residents with questions or concerns can call Groot Waste Management. And two downstate men have been charged as part of an investigation into human trafficking.
14: Illinois State Police say two Springfield men were arrested a couple of weeks ago during a two-day human trafficking suppression operation. 74-year-old Raymond Stengel and 24-year-old Lucas Barria were taken into custody. Stengel is charged with traveling to meet a minor, while Barria is charged with traveling to meet a minor, indecent solicitation of a minor, and solicitation to meet a child. Both men were placed on electronic monitoring. Bernie Tafoya, News Radio.
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28: And we are approaching 6:15. That means it's time for the AccuWeather 5-day forecast, and it's sponsored by Four Seasons Heating, Air Conditioning, Plumbing, Sewer, and Electric. Here's meteorologist Carl Erickson.
0: Yeah, it looks like this weekend will turn out to be very nice weather-wise. We'll flush out a lot of that humidity in place this evening with a clearing sky tonight down to 66. And sunshine for the most part tomorrow will be warm, but not all that humid, with a high of 84 with upper 70s along the lakefront. A clear sky tomorrow night, low 68, and not too bad into Sunday either. It does turn out quite warm, but again, that humidity in check with sunshine high 88, probably upper 70s, low 80s along the lakefront. Enjoy the weekend, because that heat and eventually the humidity make a comeback early next week with sunshine Monday and Tuesday, up high of 93 on Monday, up to 92 on Tuesday. Currently at 77 degrees at O'Hare, Westlawn 78, Midway 78, at the lakefront 74 degrees. I'm AccuWeather meteorologist Kai Erickson.
28: Thanks a lot, Carl. And coming up on 6:16, that means it's time for a new Mercedes-Benz from Lober Motors in Lincolnwood. And it's time for sports at 16 and 46 past the hour, sponsored by PGS Gold and Coin. Here is Chris Emma.
19: Glenn, good evening. Happy Friday. Munetaka Murakami burst onto the scene as a rookie breaking into the big leagues. He had 20 home runs before the end of May. That's also when he last took the field. Murakami was sent back by a hamstring injury. He's back in the lineup tonight for the White Sox, batting second and playing first base, but manager Will Venable admits they will be careful with his return.
20: Yeah, there'll be a lot of communication on where he's at. You know, this ramp up in this rehab was obviously very quick, so I want to be mindful of where he's at day to day. So, yeah, it'll mean different things, but yeah, we'll be in communication with him on how he feels.
19: It's game one of a three-game set of the A's on the south side. First pitch is at 6:40 from Reid Field. The Cubs are in Cincy for three games before the All-Star break. That game one is just underway from Great American Ballpark. Shota Imanaga gets the ball for the Cubs. He's opposing flame-throwing right-hander Hunter Green of the Reds. The Sky take on the Sparks tonight in Los Angeles. That's a 9 o'clock tip-off. In the NBA, the Bulls tip off summer league action tonight in Las Vegas. They'll start up with the Grizzlies. New head coach Tiago Splitter, hired to the team last month, will lead the summer squad for the first two games of the exhibition slate. At the World Cup, Spain earned a 2-0 win, 2-1 win over Belgium. France earned a 2-0 win yesterday over Morocco. The other two games in the quarterfinals feature Norway battling England. Then it's Argentina and Lionel Messi battling Switzerland. The Bears have signed tight end Sam Roush, their third-round pick, to his rookie contract. With that, this entire rookie class has signed on. Believe it or not, we're just 18 days away from the start of training camp. And if you were at a Chicago airport earlier today, you might have seen the Boston Red Sox. After sweeping away the White Sox this week at Reid Field, the team had its flight canceled last night, then delayed over and over again today. The Red Sox finally got out early afternoon from a local airport, made it to Citi Field nearby LaGuardia just in time for the game against the New York Mets. That game was delayed just slightly. As Joe Maddon would say, that's American Legion week. Just get to the ballpark and go. With sports at 16 and 46, I'm Chris Emma of 104.3 The Score for News Radio 105.9 WBBM.
28: Thanks a lot, Chris. And we are approaching 6:18. Traffic and weather together on the 8th. Still got that stall on the Bishop Ford. Here is Jennifer Thompson.
21: The Bishop Ford outbound, solid traffic from 111th to before 159th. Now, we did have an earlier stalled box truck. Good news, it is currently clear, 37 minutes from the Ryan to 8094, the inbound side of the Ford, pretty heavy from 111th to the Ryan, 18 minutes from I-80-84 to the Dan Ryan. On the Tri-State northbound, heavy traffic past Toohey Avenue to Golf Road. Now, this is due to cleanup of an earlier crash on the left shoulder. Southbound, heavy traffic approaching Route 22. And then your heavy Eisenhower to Ogden, the mile-long bridge to 95th, and you're pumping your brakes again from 159th to past Halstead. No other delays on our Illinois tollways. Route 53 southbound, we've got long-term road work in the right lane. Pretty heavy from Palatine Road to Algonquin Road northbound. Pretty tight from the Jane Addams to Kirchhoff. I-80 eastbound, you're heavy from Kedzie to the Tri-State westbound. No delays to report. 8094 westbound, heavy spots from Grant to the onto the tri-state. 294 eastbound, no problems to report. I-94 northwest Indiana eastbound, heavy past the Chesterton truck scales. Now this is all due to long-term road work in the left lane. Westbound, no delays to report. The Indiana Toll Road westbound, heavy approaching Willow Creek Road in Portage and at the West Point Toll Plaza. Right now, the Edens is 23 minutes in, 15 minutes out. And on the Kennedy, inbound stop-and-go traffic from Harlem to the Jane Byrne Interchange. An hour and 5 minutes from O'Hare to downtown, 40 from the Edens Junction outbound, 17 to Montrose, 35 to O'Hare. And those express lanes are now closed. Next traffic report, 628 News Radio 105.9 WBBM.
28: Thanks a lot, Jennifer. We're going to see a low of 66 degrees tonight, but we'll have a high of 84. It's going to be in the upper 70s near the lakefront. That's all happening tomorrow during the day, but tomorrow night, expect a low of 68 degrees. It's currently 77 degrees at O'Hare, 78 at Midway, 73 at the lakefront, and it is 620. Our top story this hour, we're learning more about the suspect in today's manhunt following the shooting and wounding of an Indiana State Trooper. We'll have much more on this story at 6:31, but first, here is your Innovation Minute.
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2: Are now filed against a Chicago man in connection with the alleged robbery of a U.S. postal worker on the far south side last month. We're talking about 28-year-old Edward Toma is charged with one count of felony robbery and another of misdemeanor and drug possession stemming from the June 18th incident. Now, a court date for Toma has yet to be announced. The time now is approaching 6:22.
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11: A huge debut today for the South Korean memory chip maker SK Hynix after it became the U.S.'s biggest ever initial public stock offering of a foreign company, raking in $26.5 billion from American investors. Shares of SK Hynix today up nearly 15%, helping Wall Street see modest gains, despite worries about rising tensions between the U.S. and Iran. The Dow today, up 150 points. The NASDAQ added 75. The S&P up 32. Those are gains of about 0.25%. Global sales at Volkswagen taking a tumble in the second quarter of the year, falling almost 9% from a year ago. Now, the automaker plans to slash its model lineup nearly in half. And despite some rather unkind reviews, Disney's live-action remake of Moana, starring Dwayne The Rock Johnson, looks to be a hit. It took in $4.5 million at the U.S. box office. That's just in previews on Thursday night. And this is a kids' movie. With business at 23 and 53 from the Bloomberg Newsroom, Tom Busby, News Radio 105.9 WBBM.
2: And heads up, we're still having issues on the Bishop Ford. We'll talk about that with Jennifer Thompson after the break. 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
6: 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Traffic and weather together on the 8s. Here is Jennifer Thompson.
7: On our Illinois tollways, the Tri-State northbound slow traffic from Dempster to Golf Road due to an earlier crash. Now southbound, you're heavy before the Eisenhower to Ogden Avenue and then past the mile-long bridge to 95th and from 159th to past Halsted. The Jane Addams eastbound, you're heavy approaching Route 53. Westbound, no delays to report. Route 53 southbound, pretty heavy from Palatine Road to Algonquin Road. Now this is due to long-term road work in the right lane. The northbound side, pretty heavy from the Jane Addams to Kirchhoff. I-80 eastbound, heavy from Kedzie to the Tri-State. Westbound, no delays to report. Right now in the Edens, 25 minutes in, you're heavy from Peterson to the Kennedy Junction. 25 minutes from Lake Road to the Kennedy Junction. The outbound side of the Edens is clear. The Kennedy outbound, 22 minutes to Montrose, 37 to O'Hare. On the inbound side, stop-and-go traffic from Nagel to the Burn Interchange, just under an hour, 58 minutes from O'Hare to the Burn Interchange, 38 minutes from the Edens Junction. On the Eisenhower out, 16 minutes to Mannheim, 34 to the Jane Addams. Heading in an hour and three from I-90 to the Burn Interchange, 42 minutes from Mannheim. The Stevenson out, 24 minutes to the Tri-State, 32 to I-355. Heading in, 45 minutes from I-355 to the Lakefront. From the Metro Traffic Center, next report, 638 News Radio 105.9 WBBM.
6: Thanks a lot, Jennifer. We're going to have a little 66 degrees tonight. Expect a high of 84, but in the upper 70s at the Lakefront tomorrow with a low of 68 degrees. It's currently 77. 7 degrees at O'Hare. We're looking at 78 at Midway and 73 at the Lakefront. Time now is 6:29.
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6: The time now is 6:30 on Friday, July 10th, 2023. 2026. Good evening, I'm Glenn Marshall, and these are the top stories on News Radio WBBM. An Indiana State trooper is shot near Michigan City, and a man is suspected of shooting him has been found dead. Chicago's newest mayoral candidate is sharing what she sees as the city's biggest challenges ahead of the upcoming election. Maine Democratic Senate candidate Graham Plattner officially withdraws from the race amid sexual assault allegations. Plus, questions remain over who attacked southern Iran after the U.S. says it's halted strikes against the Islamic Republic. In WBBM Sports, the Cubs are taking on the Cincinnati Reds right now. That game is scoreless at the top of the second inning with zero outs. And the Sox host the Athletics. That game starts in less than 10 minutes. AccuWeather, they're letting us know it's going to be mostly cloudy early, then some clearing late, a low of 66 degrees. Expect some sunshine and clouds and not too humid tomorrow with a high of 84 degrees, but the upper 70s at the lakefront with a low of 68 degrees tomorrow night. The time now is 6:31, and an Indiana State police trooper was shot multiple times after a pursuit in Michigan City this morning, and a suspect was later found dead nearby. It all began around 7:30 when Sergeant Justin Heflin was pursuing a suspect driving on I-94. Indiana State police say the chase ended when both vehicles crashed near a gas station after exiting on US 421. Now, the suspect then fired at Heflin, hitting him multiple times. Investigators say Heflin returned fire as the suspect drove away. State Police Sergeant Glenn Fitfield noted that this is the third officer shot and wounded in Northwest Indiana in recent weeks.
11: We're hurting as a profession, but this is something that we work through. Unfortunately, these things happen, and you know, this is a tragedy, and these are hard times. They're hard, difficult times, and our thoughts are with each one of those officers that have been shot here recently.
6: First responders say the trooper remains in stable condition. The suspect has since been identified as 54-year-old Kevin Myers, whose autopsy is scheduled for tomorrow morning. A Chicago heart doctor says she'll apply the lessons she learned as a federal whistleblower to city leadership if she's elected. This story is coming from WBBM's political editor, Jeff Buckles.
12: What a great advantage I have.
13: Cardiologist Dr. Lisa Nee doesn't have the money or the name recognition of some of the other eight people in the race for mayor, but she tells me that's an opportunity.
12: I am completely independent. I am not beholden to anyone.
13: The native of Humboldt Park, who helped uncover problems with patient care at Heinz VA Hospital, says the city's budget is in cardiac arrest and needs an all-hands-on-deck approach that includes the governor, aldermen, and state lawmakers.
12: You can't text your way out of it, and there's not enough revenue to fix that problem.
13: She also touts what she sees as a more collaborative approach than Mayor Brandon Johnson when it comes to navigating the city's issues.
12: You can't keep delivering in public infighting to very complex municipal problems and expect them to get solved.
13: And she says she's ready for what she expects will be a rough and tumble campaign. Jeff Buckles, News Radio 105.9 WBBM.
6: Hundreds of Chicagoans left work early today to watch a big screen TV at Daley Plaza as Spain defeated Belgium in a World Cup quarterfinal match. Here's what some fans had to say.
14: You get to see other people's cultures, see how people are, you know, how they cheer for their people, what, you know, different chants and different things that they do.
15: I'm visiting Spain next month, so let's go Spain.
16: I have low expectations on the United States soccer program making it through this tournament. These other nations have much more substantial programs.
17: See the people out here just enjoying the day and watching the game. It's more than enough.
18: Soccer is a universal language. Everybody, I don't know, like, it's beautiful to see, like, the whole world come together for these games.
6: Today was Food Truck Fest at Daley Plaza as well, which helped add to the soccer watching crowd. It's official. Graham Plattner has formally withdrawn from Maine's U.S. Senate race, submitting paperwork to the Maine Secretary of State today. The withdrawal comes 2 days after Plattner announced he was quitting the race amid sexual assault allegations he has denied. Maine is considered crucial to Democrats' chances of flipping Senate control, and the party now needs a replacement nominee by July 27th. Several candidates have already announced runs, including former Maine CDC Director Nirav Shah and Secretary of State Shina Bellows. A nominating convention is expected to be held to choose a new candidate. Coming up after the break, we're going to look at those low gas prices. The time now is 6:35.
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6: 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In Montgomery, the Mobil on Orchard and Caterpillar is selling gas for $3.79 per gallon, while in Palos Heights, the Power Mart on 127th and Ridgeland also has gas for $3.79 per gallon. If you see a great price, please give us a call at 312-409-4277. 6:38, traffic and weather together on the 8th. We got some delays on the Bishop Ford. Here to explain is Jennifer Thompson.
23: We certainly do, Glenn. This is on the outbound side. You're looking at a half an hour drive from the Ryan to 8094. Now, this is all due to long-term road work, which has it down to two lanes. Solid traffic from 115th to Sibley. Now, on the inbound side of the Ford, you're pretty heavy from 111th to the Dan Ryan. That's an 18-minute ride from 8094 to the Dan Ryan. We're also dealing with some long-term road work on other roads as well. This is I-94 eastbound. This is in northwest Indiana. Heavy traffic past the Chesterton truck skills with this long-term road work in the left lane. The Indiana Toll Road westbound, heavy traffic approaching Willow Creek Road in Portage and at the West Point Toll Plaza. Eastbound, no delays to report. The Edens right now heading in. It will take you 25 minutes from Lake Cook Road to the Kennedy Junction. Heavy traffic from Peterson to downtown. The outbound side, no delays to report. The Kennedy outbound, 20 minutes to Montrose, half an hour out to O'Hare. Inbound, stop and go from Nago to the Burn Interchange, 50 minutes from O'Hare to the Burn Interchange, 32 from the Edens Junction. Keep in mind, those express lanes are still closed and they are in the process of being flipped to the inbound side. The Eisenhower out, 16 minutes to Mannheim, 34 to the Jane Addams. Heading in on the Ike, heavy traffic past North Avenue to the Tri-State and in spots from Mannheim to the Burn Interchange. An hour and three from I-90 to the Burn Interchange, 42 minutes from Mannheim to downtown. Right now on the Stevenson, heading out, 24 minutes out to the Tri-State, 32 out to I-355. Pretty heavy from King Drive to the Dan Ryan and past Damon to Cicero. On the inbound side of the Stevenson, 37 minutes from the Tri-State to the Lakefront, 13 from Cicero Avenue. Next report, 648 News Radio 105.9 WBBM.
0: WBBM AccuWeather. Any clouds around this evening will give way to a clearing sky tonight, low 66, and beautiful weather tomorrow. A good deal of sunshine and warm, but the humidity drops off, high 84, with upper 70s along the lakefront. Clear tomorrow night, low 68, and sunshine and warm on Sunday with a high of 88, with upper 70s to low 80s along the lakefront. Currently 77 degrees at O'Hara Streamwood, 78, Midway 78. At the lakefront, it's 74 degrees. I'm AccuWeather meteorologist Kai Erickson.
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6: No one has claimed responsibility for airstrikes that hit Iran after the U.S. said it finished its attacks.
2: Questions are being raised about who attacked southern Iran after the U.S. said it ended its attacks on Thursday, and Israel has not claimed any recent attacks on the Islamic Republic. The Thursday strikes hit areas across Iran's south as the country prepared to bury the late Supreme Leader Ayatollah Ali Khamenei. While Iran has not directly blamed any one state, an Iranian lawmaker warned the UAE over allegedly supporting the US. Gulf Arab states, often targeted by Iran, haven't commented. The attacks come amid tensions over the Strait of Hormuz, a crucial waterway for oil and gas. Iran insists on controlling it, while the US and allies want it reopened as a free international waterway. I'm Karen Shamas.
6: Workers at a Trader Joe's in Chicago have won a long battle to unionize.
4: Trader Joe's United says workers at the Trader Joe's on Lincoln Avenue in the North Center neighborhood have become the fifth store location in the country to unionize, the first in Illinois. It was a long time coming. Workers took a vote more than 2 years ago, but according to the Trib, Trader Joe's challenged one additional vote as being ineligible, and at that time the tally was 70 votes for unionizing, 70 votes against. The union says this week the National Labor Relations Board allowed that additional vote to count, and it went in favor of unionizing. Bernie Tafoya, News Radio, 105.9 WBBM.
24: This November 3rd, the midterm election is more than politics. 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Pritzker takes on Bailey for governor, and Stratton takes on Tracy in the Senate. 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
6: A Ryanair passenger is safe after his wife reportedly saved him when a cabin window dislodged, sucking his head and shoulders out of the plane. Now, the flight was traveling from Greece to Germany earlier today, with local reports saying part of the engine flew off, striking the window and rapidly depressurizing the craft. Now, the man's wife grabbed his leg, preventing him from being pulled through the window, and nearby passengers helped to get him fully back inside. He was taken to the hospital in shock with friction burns and a suspected neck injury, but should be okay. And a Chicago man is in line to be the Guinness World Record holder for the fastest 10 meters walked while holding a balloon between his legs. Sam Farber hopes to waddle his way into the history books after crossing the finish line in 3.5 seconds, about a half a second faster than the current record. All that's left is for Guinness to certify the record. A record that's not needed. At 6:46, it is time for sports, and here is Chris Emma.
5: Glenn, starting with some news of the South Side. Munetaka Murakami's breakout rookie season is heading to the All-Star game. He was selected as a replacement for the Twins' Byron Buxton. Before that, you can catch Murakami on Monday night in the Home Run Derby. He will be slugging it out with some of the baseball's best as well. The White Sox and A's are just underway with their start of the series at Wrigley Field. Schaumburg has the ball for the Southsiders. He's opposing lefty Jacob Lopez of the A's. As for Murakami, batting second and playing first in his first game off the injured list. Three games remain before the All-Star break for the Cubs. That means a weekend visit in Cincy. Game one with the Reds is scoreless. Shohei Imanaga has the ball for the Cubs in that one. Whenever he hands the ball to Craig Counsell, it's anybody's guess who's coming out of the bullpen. A group ravaged by injuries has been looking for answers in depth. A few are down to the farm. Liam Henderson, Aaron Bummer, once standouts with the White Sox bullpen, are working at AAA Iowa. Cubs pitching coach Tommy Hanavy is eager to get them to join the big league club.
7: They're all guys that are in the mix, all guys that we want to continue to build over these next few weeks and then over the break. But obviously, like you said, guys that can contribute, you know, down the stretch.
5: In the WNBA, the Sky take on the Sparks tonight in L.A. That's a 9 o'clock tip-off. At the World Cup, Spain earned a 2-1 win over Belgium. France earned a 2-0 win yesterday over Morocco. Tomorrow, it'll be Norway against England, and then Leo Messi in Argentina battling Switzerland. At the American Century Championship in Lake Tahoe brings a celebrity feel to the world of golf in an entertaining event with athletes and pop culture stars teeing it up. The favorites to win include former tennis standout Marty Fish, along with former hockey star Joe Pavelski. Steph Curry and John Smoltz are also among the favorites. If you're looking for a long shot to bet, how about Charles Barkley? He and his infamous swing, might call it a hideous swing, even 7,500-1 to win that event. I'm going to spoil that. He's probably not going to win. With sports at 16:46, I'm Chris Emma of 104.3 The Score for News Radio 105.9 WBBM.
6: That was petty, Chris.
5: Ruthless. Sorry. Love you, Chuck.
6: Hilarious. At 6:48, traffic and weather together on the 8th. Here's Jennifer Thompson.
23: We have a new crash. This is I-57 inbound. Heavy traffic from Sibley to before 127th with this crash on the shoulder, and then you're slow past 119th to Halsted. That's a 23-minute ride from I-80 to the Dan Ryan. Now, if you do see something, give us a call on the WBBM Mercedes-Benz of Hoffman Estates traffic tip line. That number is 855-780 Road. The outbound side of I-57, 18-minute ride from the Ryan to I-80, pretty heavy from the Dan Ryan to past Halsted. The Bishop Ford outbound, we're dealing with long-term road work, which has it down to two lanes, just under half an hour, 28 minutes from the Ryan to 80-94, solid traffic past 115th to Sibley. Heading in, you are heavy from 111th to the Dan Ryan. That's an 18-minute commute from 80-94 to the Dan Ryan. DuSable Lakeshore Drive northbound stop and go past the Stevenson to Monroe and the Navy Pier to Chicago Avenue southbound. You're heavy before North Avenue to Chicago Avenue and throughout Grant Park. And I'm sure a lot of that is due to the taste right now. The Edens heading in 25 minutes from Lake Cook Road to the Kennedy Junction. Pretty tight from Peterson to down to the Kennedy. The outbound side of the Edens, no delays. The Kennedy outbound, 20 minutes to Montrose, 26 out to O'Hare. Inbound side of the Kennedy, 42 minutes from O'Hare to downtown, 22 from the Edens Junction. Eisenhower out, 15 to Mannheim, 33 to the Jane Addams. Heading in an hour and 4 from I-90 to the Burn Interchange, 42 from Mannheim to downtown. Next report, 658 News Radio 105.9 WBBM.
6: Thanks a lot, Jennifer. We're going to see a low of 66 degrees tonight, but tomorrow a high of 84, but upper 70s at the lakefront and a low of 68 tomorrow night. It's currently 77 degrees at O'Hare, 78 at Midway, and 73 at the lakefront. It's 650.
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6: Our phones go with us almost everywhere, and college students rely on laptops for note-taking. However, the University of Chicago Law School has now banned those devices in class for first-year students.
8: UChicago says it doesn't want to deter students from using AI in ways that allow them to clarify concepts or practice problems while studying, but the law school says it must ensure students actually learn to think critically without relying on the tool. In what it's calling an AI-resilient approach, the university is banning the use of laptops, cell phones, and other electronic devices in the classroom for first-year law students. They will not have access to the internet or apps for exams, which will be in class. The law school points out it has already added AI-focused courses and intends to add more for upper-level students. Nancy Hardy, News Radio 105.9 WBBM.
6: Greek anti-terrorist police have arrested three suspects for a bomb attack that killed a politician's mother and injured four others.
2: The bombings in Thessaloniki targeted members of Greece's governing conservative party, the New Democracy Party. A mother of a parliamentary candidate was killed, with several others injured. Greece has a long history of politically motivated violence dating back to the 1970s. While the groups most active in the 1980s and 1990s have been dismantled, new groups have emerged. I'm Karen Chamas.
6: Travel experts are reacting after Delta introduced a new class of tickets that allows passengers to fly in business class at a lower fare, but without some of the usual perks. Sean Cudahy, a senior aviation reporter at The Point Sky, says the new business class is debuting amid rising airfares this travel season.
9: The idea is that in theory, you would pay a little less and kind of incur some of these extra restrictions in the process. The big one, Delta has these really, really fancy Delta One lounges. So if you buy one of their really upscale tickets, you can go into these facilities at several different airports across the country. You will not be allowed to do that if you go with this basic fare.
6: The expansion of the basic experience allows customers more choices and the ability to trailer their travel based on what matters most. It's 6:52.
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6: At 6:53, it is now time for the Bloomberg Business Minute. Here is Tom Busby.
15: The 21st Century Road to Housing Act, which limits institutional investors from buying too many houses and had overwhelming support from both sides of Congress, will become law tomorrow, despite President Trump saying he would not sign that bill. That's because lawmakers would not approve his controversial voter ID bill. On Wall Street today, stocks ended higher ahead of the official start of the second quarter earnings season next week, and with a strong market debut of memory chip maker SK Hynix. Shares of that company today up 15%. That sent the Dow up 150 points, the Nasdaq up 75, the S&P ahead by 32. Netflix among several parties in early talks to buy Letterboxd, the film review social networking site, according to Variety.
10: And for the first time, Barbie stamps go on sale tomorrow at the U.S. Postal Service. They feature the iconic doll in 10 distinct careers, from firefighter to judge to astronaut and more. 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
16: And coming up after the break, we'll check in with Jennifer Thompson on the crash on I-57. The time now is approaching 6:55.
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10: Coming up on 6:58, traffic and weather together on the 8th. There's a crash on I-57. Here to explain is Jennifer Thompson.
11: I-57 inbound, 22 minutes right now from I-80 to the Ryan. Slow traffic past Sibley to before 127 with an earlier crash that has now cleared on the shoulder. And slow traffic past 119th to Halsted. The outbound side of I-57, 18 minutes from the Ryan to I-80. The Bishop Ford outbound half an hour from the Ryan to 80-94. This is all due to long-term road work, which has it down to two lanes. The inbound side of the Ford, 18 minutes from 80-94 to the Ryan. DuSable Lakeshore Drive northbound, slow traffic, stop-and-go traffic past the Stevenson to Monroe, and then you're pumping your brakes Navy Pier to Chicago Avenue southbound, heavy before North Avenue to Chicago Avenue and throughout Grant Park. The Edens right now heading in, no delays, 15 minutes in, 15 minutes out. The Kennedy outbound, 22 to Montrose, 28 to O'Hare. Those express lanes are 10 minutes faster inbound, 38 minutes from O'Hare to downtown, 20 from the Edens Junction. From the Metro Traffic Center, next report, 708 News Radio 105.9 WBBM.
10: Thanks a lot, Jennifer. Currently is 77 degrees at O'Hare, 78 at Midway, and 73 along the lakefront.
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13: Chicago aldermen are being asked to open the city's checkbook a little wider to settle another police misconduct lawsuit. I'm political editor Jeff Buckles at City Hall.
10: An Indiana state trooper is shot and the suspect is found dead during a manhunt. Plus, a U.S. official says Iran wants to return to the bargaining table tomorrow to negotiate terms to end the war. The latest on that next from ABC News. The Cubs, they're taking on the Reds. That game is scoreless right now. While the Sox are hosting the A's, that game is also scoreless. AccuWeather's letting us know that we will see a low of 66 degrees tonight. Tomorrow will be a high of 84, but upper 70s at the lakefront and a low of 68 tomorrow night. It's currently 77 degrees at O'Hare, 78 at Midway, and 73 at the lakefront. It's 7 o'clock.
14: From ABC News, I'm Wayne Cabot. The U.S. is making a new demand of Iran, saying it should make a public statement, saying the Strait of Hormuz is open, promising not to attack ships as the next step in ending the war. A U.S. official blames internal Tehran power struggles for making it difficult to reach and keep a deal. Iran's foreign minister says he'll be in Oman tomorrow to do a deal on getting ships through the strait, but he says there's no plan to resume talks with the U.S. 6 to 12 inches of rain, more to come, swamping towns in Missouri.
15: First responders performing more than 90 water rescues, helping campers and residents stranded in trees by the rising waters. At one campsite in Reynolds County, officials say they rescued a group of at least 10 people that fell into the water when a building collapsed.
14: It's ABC's Morgan Norwood.